0: pretty dominant period for the Lightning. Yes. They became more dominant as the period went on. Very dominant after points scored.
1: Well, you think about it, after the first 5.5 minutes, there were no, the Lightning had no shots on goal, and he ended up with 10, but they dominated as far as territorial-wise and possession of the puck, which is a big deal in today's game.
0: Yeah. Flyers had very little possession.
1: Yeah.
0: As you mentioned, and the three shots they had, I'm not sure any of them were really scoring chances.
1: No, I'm trying to think. I don't think they were.
0: I mean, Konechny's was longer range. He didn't get all of it. There was a backhand, I think, from Forster at the circle. That was a fairly routine save for Vasilevskiy.
1: Yeah, but they had one guy that had an opportunity, but he missed the net. It was from the dot to the right of Vasi.
0: You would expect some pushback from the Flyers here in the second, just as the Lightning saw pushback from the Capitals.
1: That's right.
0: The other night in the second period. Vladar had some equipment issue, I think. He was over at the bench, so now he's just getting ready. And he set Cates and Gergensen's at center. Puck drop, we're underway in the second. Cates wins the draw. Sanheim to York from the red line will flip it in. There's McDonough by the Lightning net. Nudging for Chernak. Up the far boards, Emgus Gergensen's. Safely up to center ice, Ilya Mikheyev. Skeetano went across the blue line, right circle, Holmberg. Shoots! Score! Pontus Holmberg! You know, he had McDonough open, streaking down the left wing, but Holmberg decided to take the shot. Lefty shot right side of the ice, and he buries it. It's 2-0 Lightning, 17 seconds into period number two.
1: Great shot. He gets to that, boy, right to the hash marks. Perfect spot. And blasted by Vladar with his glove side. Boy, what a shot. Right under the crossbar and the goalpost. Beautiful shot by Pontus Holmberg.
0: Oh, that's the way you want to start a period to make sure you don't give up momentum. Mikheyev and Gergensen's will assist. That was a beautiful play by Gergensen's. He pitched it out right on Mikheyev's stick.
1: Right.
0: And it turned into an odd man rush. And the Flyers had to be aware of McDonough coming down the wing. Faceoff is won by Geeky. Crozier's dump it. He got checked as he stepped into the puck. He put it out of play. So first of the year for Holmberg. Lightning get a goal from, we'll just say, a bottom six line, if you will. Well, what a finish, as you said.
1: That was a great finish. Boy, what a shot.
0: Right over the glove. Couturier and Geeky at center ice. This is one by the Flyers.
1: I think Philadelphia is going to start to get a little rough and dirty.
0: Simon Benoit dumps it in to Stu. Left side feed VL. Can he clear it for Geeky? Not out yet. Geeky peels back to the near corner. Drops it off to Destu. Back for Geeky, safely up to center. Counter Geeky down the left wing. Cross the blue line, cuts to the middle. Gets checked.
1: See what I mean?
0: And the puck is punched down the ice by Grundstrom. No icing. Crozier has Achari chasing him. Crozier is bumped by Nolachari. You can see the Flyers starting to play with some snarl.
1: Yeah.
0: Destu behind the net. Crozier. Opening minute of the second, 2-0 Lightning. Crozier, left wing Geeky. Well, they're frustrated, certainly, from their start this year. Geeky dumps it in. VL to Holmberg, left corner. Holmberg is checked. Nicely done by Juracek. And puck is pitched up by Michkov to center. Hedman knocks it down. Bumps for Pontus Holmberg. Across the blind, Jeff VL into the right corner. VL looks to spin it to the point, and Chernak whiffs on a shot. Just held it in momentarily, and then he denies a pass to Michkov. Michkov finally gets it across the blue line, and Chernak knocks him down. The puck is going to be held in by Seeler, the left point. Rattles it by the Lightning net. Hedman there. Long toss at the left side for Hagel, missed. Would have been icing, but Vladar out to play it because Hagel was down there. Hagel got it away from Vladar. Left circle, Cirelli. Cross ice, Carlson, right circle. Off his stick. And the Flyers look to bust out. Here's Michkov. Maybe a 2-on-1 on the left wing. Cross the line, Michkov, left circle. Shoots, missed the net wide right. Things starting to open up a bit. That puck on the miss comes all the way back to the Flyers' end. Sanheim then misses on an outlet. Would have been icing. And they call it. Boy, it looked like the Flyer was down there first. Was that Zegras? He's arguing the point. 2 minutes gone in the second. 2-0 Lightning. But we've seen more urgency from the Flyers since the
1: Holmberg
0: goal.
1: By the way, Zegras had an argument there. He was down there first, without a doubt. But you call an icing penalty or an icing thing, and faceoffs comes to the left. But the Flyers are starting to do a little bit of dirty tactics. It started right in that last shift after Holmberg scored.
0: Point and Zegers, remember, Point's goal in the first period came after an icing. He wins the draw. Carlson at the right point. Taps it right circle. Kucherov, a shot blocked. Nicely done by York. He'll clear it. John Carlson chips for Nikita Kucherov at the middle. The pass blocked. Zegers on a counter. Into the Lightning zone. Trevor Zegers at the right circle. Right point, Sanheim. Shoot, save Vasilevsky. Rebound to York, left point. Cam York will angle to the left corner. York checked by John Carlson. Where's that puck? It's loose. Bouncing around to the side of the net. Coming up with it is Kucherov. He'll angle out to center ice. Right wing point. 2-on-1 maybe. Cross the blind. Point right circle. Point holds. Shoots. Missed the net wide left. Flyers are getting back defensively. Kucherov follows up at the left point. A pass to the near corner. Pinballs to Sanheim. Sanheim walks to center ice. Right wing Zegras. Cross the blue line. He'll slide it in on Vasilevsky, who will glove it. Sanheim gives a shove after the puck was gloved by Vasilevsky. Shove given to Destu. Early second, 2-0 Lightning.
1: The faceoff will come to the left of Vasilevsky. The game is picked up as far as the physical part of it. There's no doubt about that.
0: Well, look at it this way, Phil. Sure. You're the Flyers. You came in with all these expectations. Right. You haven't won a game yet. You want to turn things around. You're down 2-0. You're probably like, enough is enough.
1: There's no doubt.
0: They're playing with some fire in their belly.
1: Exactly. Coach has said it. The players have said it. You can bet on it.
0: D-zone face-off win for Gergensen's. Chernak clears to center ice. Sealer rattles it back in. There's Chernak by the Lightning net. So the Lightning have to be ready for this pushback. Oh. Chernak, a little feed, misses everyone, and it's going to go down for an icing against the Lightning.
1: Not a good pass. Get an icing. Faceoff comes down to the right of Vasilevsky.
0: Noah Cates and Gergensen's. Gergensen's on his weak side. And he wins the draw anyway. Chernak needs a clear here. Up the far boards. Oh, it skipped over Cates' stick. A break for the Lightning out to center ice. Holmberg. Across the blue line, Mikheyev. Killian Mikheyev, right circle. Mikheyev pulls up. Mikheyev spinning on Noah Cates. Mikheyev to the right corner. Centers it off the skate of Gergensen. He'll track it right circle. Leave it for Chernak, right circle. Pinching to the right corner, Chernak. Chernak keeps it alive. Pontus Holmberg, right circle. Holmberg trying to stay with the puck. It's grabbed and cleared by Tippett, but he put it into the Lightning bench. 16:27 left in the second. 2-0 Lightning, a faceoff. Will stay in the Philadelphia defensive zone.
1: That line with Gergensen and Mikheyev and Holmberg has been very impressive to me.
0: Second straight game.
1: Yeah. They seem to, and Gergensen's great on the faceoff, man.
0: Get a face-off between Couturier and Geeky.
1: Did he play center in Buffalo at all? Like,
0: yeah.
1: He did, didn't he?
0: And Holmberg's a natural center, too.
1: Wow. Didn't know that.
0: Couturier wins the draw. Puck is played by Simon Benoit down the ice. I think this is going to be an icing, yes.
1: I will do it all over again.
0: See if Geeky moves it to the other circle. Achari is out there, so he can take it at that circle if the Lightning move it to the right of Vladar.
1: Yeah, and Achari's pretty good with it. He's a right-handed guy. He's drawn the puck on his power side.
0: Achari and Geeky, 50-50. Geeky wins it. A drop pass, Crozier, left point, center point, to Stu. Right, so go to Kucherov. A shot block. Kucherov stays with it. Right circle. Shoot. Save Vladar deep in his crease. He'll get a whistle. Kucherov's playing. He's being a fire in your belly. I think Kuch has a fire in his belly tonight. He's
1: playing
0: very hungry on pucks.
1: He is. He's working harder than we've seen him work for a while. But everything sort of comes natural to Kuch. Sometimes it looks like he's not doing anything, but he's doing a lot.
0: Straw to the left of Vladar. Couturier and Geeky again. A 50-50. Playing it as Viel in the right corner. Can he hold in for Crozier at the right point? No. Came out of the zone. Crozier drops it for Charles-Édouard Destou in the Lightning end. Left wing Geeky fumbles the puck. And here's Couturier across the blue line. A shot. Top of the right circle. Saved by Vasilevsky. Rebound stays in play for Sean Couturier. Left corner. He'll rim it back to the right point. Travis Sanheim. Sanheim heals it behind the Lightning net. It's going to careen to Couturier. Left corner. A little centering feed. Grundstrom. Carl Grundstrom. Good working shift here for the Flyers. Left point. It is York. Directing by the Lightning net, cutting it off Destou, up the far boards, VL. VL is checked. He does bounce it out. I don't think this is going to be an icing. No, and Geeky got down there first anyway. Geeky, great speed to win that puck. Left circle, Kucherov. Back for Geeky, left corner. He'll rim it cross ice. Chernak, right point. Right circle, Kucherov. A little feed for VL on the slot off his skate, but it comes back to Kucherov, right circle. Kucherov is checked and loses it finally to York. York flips it high in the air back to the Lightning end. It'll be another icing. 15:06 left in the second. Another ozone faceoff for Tampa Bay. Lightning up 2-0.
1: You're so right about the way Cooch is playing tonight right there. He gets knocked down. He doesn't give up. And he keeps on going at the puck and gets it towards the net. We've seen him a lot of times just once he gets knocked down, you know, he gives it up.
0: Flyers have some tired guys stuck out there. Sorelli after the faceoff against Achari. To the right of Ladar. One by Sorelli. Gensel, left point Hedman. Right point Chernak. Shoots, blocked by Dvorak. And the puck is alive for Achari. Wants to get off the ice at the far boards. Konecny taps it out. Long change in the second. Chernak reverses it for Hedman. A quick up, right wing Gensel. Across the blue right circle. Works for Hagel behind the net. Trying to center it. Gensel, a little tap shot to the net from the top of the crease. Save Ladar. He found that puck. Makes the stop and covers. Flyers can now get a full change. 14:46 left in the second period. 2-0 Lightning.
1: You know what amazes me, David? Some players, when they're on the ice like this, with guys like that right now, Getzel, Getzel's out there, the other team doesn't go crazy, push him out of the way, because he knows Getzel's not going to try to do something forceful. And their guy says, okay, we'll let it go. But if there's a guy that likes to jam the puck, then there'll be something going on. Face-off to the left of Ladar.
0: Dvorak and Sorelli. Puck not dropped. Another 50-50. Gensel digs it free. Had it knocked off his stick. The puck dribbled in on Ladar, who covers it up. Had a lot of face-offs recently in the Philadelphia end.
1: I mean, I'm doing pretty well on the faceoff. Well, we're down a little bit.
0: Well, some of these 50-50s, I think they're giving to the Flyers, even though the Lightning are coming up with it. This is a draw that's won for Hedman, center point. They'll bounce it behind the net. Juracek is there. Juracek, the far boards Konecny, ran into a poke check from Chernak. Held in Brandon Hagel, right circle. Hagel loses Sealer. Sealer shot it off Hagel. Can the Lightning hold it in? Yes, Sorelli, right circle, Hagel. Off his stick. And Konecny finally taps it out. Hagel tries to go cross ice. It's broken up by Christian Dvorak, who rolls it into the Lightning end. Here's Victor Hedman in the Tampa Bay end. Sliding for Chernak. Right wing Gensel. Lays it forward. Sorelli. Across the blue line. Right circle. It got checked. And it's going to be cleared by Drysdale back to the Lightning end. J.G. Moser on his horse. Grabs the puck. Stops behind the Lightning net. And now walks up the middle. Left side out at Gensel at the end of a long shift. Turns it for Hagel, still out there. Hagel across the Philadelphia line, right point. Looks for Braden Point, right corner. It's broken up by Benoit. Benoit for Barkey, right wing, Owen Tippett. Tippett chips it in. 2-0, the Lightning lead in the second. Here's John Carlson slinging the puck to Kucherov at center. Kucherov to the red line. Across the blue line, right circle, point. Back for Kucherov, right point. Center point, Carlson, right point, Kucherov. Shoots over the net. Puck held in, Moser, left circle. J.G. Moser. And might have been played with a high stick. We didn't see it. It was along the near boards, but the official did. Clock stopped, 13:29 left in the second period. 2-0 Lightning on Lightning Radio.
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0: Not quite halfway through this game. This has been a fairly dominant performance by the Lightning. They do have a two-goal lead. Point late first, Holmberg early second, and they lead 2-0.
1: Yeah, I agree, David. They've done absolutely dominated territorial play and a puck possession. And as we know in this game, this is what every team wants to do, and they've done it. And they've gotten some good opportunities on Vladar outside of the two goals. He had some other good opportunities. Very easy. It could have been 3 or 4 nothing. I don't see the... I can't really seem to remember Philadelphia having a real good opportunity yet.
0: Gergensen's and Cates in the neutral zone. One by Noah Cates. Cam York in the left wing drops it for Sanheim in front of the Philadelphia net. Back for York. York deals for Forster. Nice step here across the blue line. Left circle backhander goes wide left. Rebound is going to be played by McDonough. Broken up by Cates. Right circle feed. Porter Martone. He'll bang it back for Noah Cates. In the right corner, Mikheyev defends and wins the puck for Pontus Holmberg. Lightning need a clear here. Holmberg pulls up in the far corner. Cross ice feed, gets out of the zone. Mikheyev. Ilya Mikheyev backhands it in. That was well executed by the Lightning to get the puck down the ice. York. Offside feed. It is Couturier. Into the Lightning end. Tyson Forster right circle. He shoots. He just missed wide left. Rebound comes to the left point. Sealer. High slot. Forster shoots. Score! It went in! Vasilevsky, I don't think, ever saw that. That might have hit Porter Martone in front. And the Flyers are on the board. It's 2-1.
1: I think you're right. I think it hit him. Hit Martone in front of the net as he's skating by. Just hit him. He's not even skating by. He's standing there. He's actually standing in the blue paint. But is the Stu with him, pushing him there? But I don't think so. He just went there.
0: He's a big man.
1: He's a big man, and it just hit him.
0: Boy, lucky bounce.
1: Again, another lucky one.
0: Look, you go to those dangerous areas, you'll get rewarded.
1: Yep.
0: Forster and Sealer assist Martone, who had a tremendous end of the season last year when he joined the Flyers out of college. Gets the goal, his first of the year, his first point of the year, and the Flyers have made it a one-goal game. Here's Connor Geeky across the Philadelphia line of the right circle. All right, point drop feed, Braden Point over his stick. Here's a counter chance for Grundstrom in the left wing, across the blue line, left circle shot, saved by Vasilevsky. Lightning really hustled back defensively. It's still alive in the Lightning end, though. Point at the right circle. Looks for Geeky into the far corner, Hedman. Hedman shovels it for Viel. Jeff Viel in the Lightning near corner. Couldn't clear. Held in Juracek, right point. Left point, Sealer. He shoots. Save Vasilevsky. Doesn't see it. Blue paint. And no whistle yet. Finally, we get one. 12 minutes left in the second. On a dime, this game seems to have turned. 2-1 Lightning. The Flyers almost tied it.
1: Yeah, they almost did. There's a shot tense. Again. There's another, just a simple wrist shot at the net. And Accardi, I mean, he just standing in front of the net. A cherry.
0: He got his stick on it for sure.
1: Yeah, he and that
0: went
1: right down.
0: Vasilevsky.
1: But again, just a quick wrist shot. 2 bad.
0: Zegras in point to the left of Vasilevsky. 1 by Point. Here's J.J. Moser pedaling with the puck up the left wing. Pass off Point skate. Where is it? Gonsalves looking to get a stick on it. Instead, it comes to Sanheim. He'll sling it in. 2-1 Lightning in the second. Here's Point in the Lightning far corner up the middle. John Carlson, a lead feed. Gage Gonsalves out to center. Gets to the red line, fires it in. Puck is going to come to Point right circle. They'll chase it right corner. The side of that Kucherov. Rolls it center point Carlson. A little shot goes wide left. Point's got that puck. Braden Point lays for Kucherov right circle. Right point Carlson. Puck rolling on the Lightning a bit. There's Point again right circle. Under pressure. Point squeezes free high slot. Point stays with it. Center point Moser. Shoot. Save Ladar with the glove and he holds on. Gonsalves jostling with Sanheim. 11:15 left in the second. 2-1 Lightning.
1: Yeah, it's just a quick wrist shot. Good job by Sanheim to get Gonsalves out of the way so he can his goalie could see the puck.
0: That shot I just saw an angle. It was going 5 feet wide. Might have hit Couturier, too. No.
1: No, it just hit Martone right in, looks like in the waist area.
0: Yeah.
1: And went into the net. Another one of those lucky goals. It's like the opening night. Pucks were bouncing in off the Rangers, off their own Lightning players.
0: Sorelli and Dvorak on the draw, another 50-50. He's going to come up with it. Sorelli battling along the far boards with Benoit. Benoit deals it for Dvorak, behind the net, Jamie Drysdale. Right side feed, Michkov. To center ice, Simon Benoit. Cradles it, gets it into the Lightning end where he's checked by Chernak. They kind of cancel each other out. The puck is going to be played by Sorelli in the far corner, but he's under pressure. 10:50 left in the second. 2-1, the Lightning lead. Flyers bringing some pressure now, though. Puck not frozen on the far boards. Yeah, nobody is able to move it just yet. Sorelli in the middle of it. There with Michkov. McDonough, two. Finally, comes three. McDonough to Gensel. For Hagel, back for Jake Gensel at center. Right wing, Sorelli. Cross one, Gensel, right circle. Put it in front, Hagel. Backhand shot. He ran out of room. He had it in his jersey, and then it dropped down to his stick. Crozier, right point, right circle, Hagel. Brandon Hagel. Shoot, save made Vladar with the glove, and he holds on. 10:22 left in the second. 2-1 Lightning.
1: That was a good little shot right there by Higgs. He just comes across the middle of the ice and snaps it towards the net. Thinks anything can happen when you do that. So now they'll have a face-off to the left of Vladar. As Gergensen's line come out again. They've been very good tonight, that line.
0: Gergensen's and Cates. Gergensen's is tossed. So we'll see Pontus Holmberg take the faceoff against Noah Cates. The Vladar's left. Another 50-50. Flyers come up with it. Martone. Big strides out to center. Porter Martone. Rumbles into the Lightning end, left point.
1: Good hit.
0: Shaq fed it behind the net. Destu around the near boards. Gergensen's couldn't clear it out. Destu has it back. Charles-Édouard Destu scoops it out of the zone on his backhand, but I think it went into the Flyers bench. Oh, penalty coming up here on Destu. Well after the whistle, Martone was tied up with Destu, and Martone went down.
1: Martone started this. He started it, David. I was watching. The puck was nowhere near. He went after Destu, hit him in the corner after the whistle. And Destu skated by him and threw him an elbow. He's going to get the penalty. All the time the retaliator gets it. All the time.
0: Well, it's going to be a Philadelphia power play. It looks like just the one penalty on Destu. Here's the replay.
1: See, it hits Destu, then he... But it was before that. The puck was nowhere near Destu.
5: Penalty number 51, 2 minutes roughing.
0: Roughing is the call.
1: Roughing?
0: Yeah, he gave him a little... An elbow. It was kind of a hit to the chest, I would say. I mean, Martone's pretty big. All right, 9:57, the time of the penalty. The Flyers have a chance to tie the game. Slide insurance penalty kill number one tonight for the Lightning.
1: Yeah, face off a beat to the right of Vasi.
0: Going to face off between Zegras and Sorelli. One by Zegras, but a false start. Zegras is going to be tossed. So Michkov takes the draw instead against Sorelli. And Michkov does win it. Jamie Drysdale at the right point. Left point, Zegras. Center point, Drysdale. Right circle, Matvei Michkov. Michkov holds. A little feed in front, stolen by Hagel. He got his stick on it and backhands it down the ice. Flyers move left to right in the second. Down 2-1 on the power play for a minute 40. Drysdale. Pedals out towards center ice. Drop past Trevor Zegras. And peel up the middle at center. Cross the blue line for Konechny, right circle. Konechny angles behind the net. He's checked by Chernak. McDonough grabs. Slides on the right wing. And Hagel out to Cirelli, shorthanded at center. Back for Hagel. Killing time. Passes back to his own zone. McDonough. Oh, he fired that off the glass. Ooh. And that got out of play. Would have been another penalty. He got it down the ice. Drysdale, a drop pass.

0: Cox tried to center and Drysdale knocked it away. Here's Zegras, another rush up the middle. Into the Lightning zone, 42 in the penalty. Directs it by the Lightning net. Playing it is Moser. He'll jam it around the near boards, and he got it down the ice.
1: Too bad the puck bounced on Moser as he had it wide open.
0: He was in the clear, no doubt. York, 30 in the power play. 2-1 Lightning in the second. Cam York out towards center ice. Drops it off Owen Tippett. He fumbles it. Got it again and chops it in. Puck is played right back out, though, by Jake Guentzel. He'll get it all the way down the length of the ice. 14 seconds left in the power play. York into the rush. Right wing Tippett accelerates up the middle at center. Feed across the blue line, comes back to him in the left corner. And then Juracek trying to center it. It's blocked. Juracek again tries to center. Again blocked. The penalty is up. Juracek stays with it still. Right circle Barkey. Barkey is checked again. Barkey holds it in. Lightning didn't get it out. He takes a center point shot over the net. Flyers are going to get a change here. Chernak settles things down by the Lightning net. Turns to McDonough in the near corner. Back for Chernak. Flyers 0-1 in the game in the power play. Chernak on lead feed missed Gonsalves as it works as a clear down the ice. Sanheim right wing for Couturier. He'll fire a right point shot to the net, blocking at Chernak. And out of the zone, Kucherov at center. Kucherov taps it in. Travis Sanheim knocks it down. Left wing, Sealer. Flips it forward, Grundstrom. He'll one touch it in. McDonough in the Lightning near corner. Wraps around the far boards, Kucherov. Trying to clear it. Stays with it. Shot it off a flyer. It's going to be held in Achari. Sloppily done there by the Lightning. Nola Achari by the Lightning net. Achari with the help by Couturier. Couturier in the left corner takes down point. Puck battle. Couturier stays with it. Loses Kucherov. He'll bounce it toward McDonough. It skipped over his stick in on Vasilevsky. Vasilevsky covers. Lightning will take the TV timeout here. Try and regroup. They still have a lead, 2-1 Lightning, 7:02 left in the second on Lightning Radio.
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0: Lightning have a 2-1 lead. 7:02 left in the second period. Lightning got through that penalty kill, but the Flyers will stay in the offensive zone for this upcoming faceoff to the right of Vasilevsky.
1: I thought the Lightning had a best chance with the Moser instant, but the puck just bounced right off his stick and hit his stick and rolled up, or else Moser would have been right there. Too bad. Sometimes people say, how does that happen? Well, sometimes it's just a little bit of a piece of ice that has been chipped, and the puck will hit it, and it'll bounce and roll. Somebody else proposed, like last game, too. Oh, boy, two games in a row.
0: Love is in the air, my friend.
1: Love is in the air.
0: Gates and Gergensen's false start. Gergensen's is tossed. Look, this is an important segment of the game. The Lightning have played well enough to be up by more than one goal.
1: Exactly.
0: But Flyers are making a push here. Holmberg and Cates, 50-50, and it's called by the Lightning. Good pass, Gergensen's to Ilya Mikheyev. Scoots up the middle. Into the Flyers zone, he pulls up right circle. Cross ice to the left point. Hedman shoots, save made Vladar. That almost surprised him and got past him.
1: Just hit him.
0: Drysdale around the far boards, Martone. They maneuver it for Benoit, kicks it out to center ice. Holmberg taps it for Hedman. Right wing, Ilya Mikheyev. Across the blue line to the right point.

0: Slips it right circle, Eric Chernak. Looks to center it off the side of the net. Rebound Chernak again, left corner. Left point Hedman. Fires, deflected over the net. Martone controls. Bumps it for Benoit. Under 6.5 to play in the second. 2-1 Lightning. Simon Benoit back for Porter Martone. Moves to the left wing. Jamie Drysdale. Up the middle, Konechny deflects this in. Vasilevsky out to play it. Punches it around the near boards. Held in Konechny. Right circle, right corner. Dvorak. Little feed, right corner. Matvey Michkov is checked. John Carlson to steal at the far boards. Hagel. Hagel reels it in and flips it out. Dvorak trying to glove it down, which he does, but it bounces off his glove to his own zone. He'll get it again for York. York clears. Carlson knocks it down for Gensel. Gensel checked. Who's got the puck? Hagel does. Hagel veers across the blue line center point. Right circle, Carlson. Shoots. Save made Vladar. Rebound. Alive for Gensel. Right circle. Right circle, Carlson. Hurries to Sorelli, right corner. In front, Gensel off his stick.
1: Off his stick again. My lord.
0: He was being contested on the play. Konechny will grab it and clear it. 5.5 left in the first. In the second. 2-1 Lightning. Carlson leads Gensel up the left wing. Cross the blue line. Right circle, Sorelli. Left circle, Moser. Oh, he just shot a wide right. What a great look that was. Rebound carries the puck back to the Lightning end. Sorelli hustles back to grab and turns for Carlson. 2-1, the Lightning lead in the second. Carlson hits Kucherov in the right wing at center. Back for John Carlson. Across the blue line to the left point. Left circle, Kucherov. Slips across ice. Point after it, right circle. Point met by Sealer. Sealer looks to dislodge it for Zegras. It hit a stick, though, and went out of play. We'll get a TV timeout. 5:01 left in the second. 2-1 Lightning on Lightning Radio.
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0: It's a 2-1 Lightning lead, 5:01 left in the second period. Face off to the left of Vladar. He's played well tonight, 16 saves on 18 shots.
1: Yeah, he has played well. He's made some good saves. His positioning has been very good. And as far as Vasi's concerned, the goal that beat him, guy hits the guy in the waist. He goes into the net. What are you going to do?
0: Draw coming in the Flyers' end. Lightning send out Geeky for the faceoff against Couturier. This is the line with the two forwards, Vielle and Geeky, and Kucherov joins them on this shift. One by Couturier. By Crozier down low, grabs the puck right corner in front. Vielle shoots, kicks
1: what
0: it in.
1: What a save again.
0: By Vladar. Following up, Geeky left point. Geeky spins it. Left circle for Destou. Gets help from Vielle. Left circle, Charles-Édouard Destou. And he's finally broken up by Achari, who clears. Puck played by Max Crozier on the Lightning end. Crozier turns it up the middle for Nikita Kucherov. Back for Max Crozier. Bangs it up the right wing, Destou. They all direct it in and chase. Destou has it, center point. He shoots, save made, the rebound is loose. Vielle is going to pursue it to the right circle. Looks for Crozier, right point. It got knocked past him, though. And as Achari got the feed from Grundstrom. Across the blank, Couturier. tried to center. Good play. Crozier intercepts for Kucherov. Held clear. Martone at center ice holds on to it with 4:07 left in the second. 2-1 Lightning. Martone, a lead feed. Tyson Forster angles into the Lightning end left corner. Crozier defends. Forster pivots left corner. Right corner, Martone. Centers it. It's going to come right to the slot. Keats out of wide right. Rebound, Martone centers it. Kucherov a steal. And Kucherov holds on to it. Kucherov, 3-on-3 out to center at the end of a shift here, I think. Still gets it across the blind for Mikheyev, right point. Kucherov is going to go to the bench as Mikheyev directs it behind the Flyers' net. Hedman looks to hold in a clearing attempt from Sealer. He couldn't. He'll chase it to his own zone. Hedman has Martone on his tail. Hedman put it off the side of the net. He tried to make it by the net, and then he gets it again and clears it. But I think this is going to be an icing.
1: Yes.
0: Clock stop at 3:27 left in the period. 2-1 Lightning.
1: Boy, that's scary sometimes for the goalie. I mean, Hedman was going on his backhand to put it behind the net.
0: What a chance for Viel at the beginning of the last shift.
1: Puck comes right to Viel. He shoots it, but again, that right pad. They didn't get the puck up. That's two times. If they get the puck, just flip it up. It's in the net.
0: Gergensen's on the faceoff against Zegras. Won by the Flyers. Drysdale, angle center point. Shoots, blocking it, Hedman. Hedman chops it up the middle. Is it out? Pontus Holmberg got it out of the zone with help from Chernak. Holmberg to the red line. Doesn't dump it in yet. Now he does dump it in. The Lightning were offside, but they tag up. It's now onside, and they'll get their change completed. Winding up, Owen Tippett at center ice. Loses point. Point will slide on the right wing to Pontus Holmberg at the end of a shift. They'll bang this in to the Flyers zone. Drysdale clears. Under 3 minutes left in the second, 2-1 Lightning. John Carlson retreats for Tampa Bay behind his own net. Lightning skate right to left in the second. John Carlson slowly to center ice. Chips it forward. It's going to slide into the Flyer zone and point zooming after it. Point, left circle Kucherov. Went cross ice, Carlson right point to an open Moser center point. Left circle Kucherov back from Moser center point. Shoot, save made Vladar, and he eats up that puck, no rebound. 2:31 left in the second, 2-1 Lightning.
1: See that shot right back there? You've got three guys in front of the net with Gonsalves, one of them. But the puck misses them. Misses all three. When Martone scored, it hit him.
0: Yeah.
1: And that's the difference.
0: And, you know, when the Lightning scored their first goal, it was an intentional tip by point, but he got a piece of it and changed directions.
1: Yeah.
0: All right, Cirelli in the draw here against Dvorak. Won by Cirelli, but it bounced off Hagel's stick. Michkov out to Konechny at center ice. Konechny dumps it in and chases. Battling with Moser. Carlson there, two for the Lightning. Carlson jams it for Hagel in the near corner. Can Hagel clear it? No. Sealy and Michkov. Right circle. Konechny ripped a shot over the net. Rebound alive. Sealer. Left circle. A cross-ice pass is going to be picked up by Hagel. This time he has time to skate with it up the left wing. Brandon Hagel accelerates up the middle. Across the Flyers' line. Leaves it right circle, Gensel. Gensel pulls up. Right point, Carlson. He'll deal it, find it at Cirelli. Anthony Cirelli chases it right circle. Cirelli cycles it toward Hagel, right corner, jostling with Sealer. Hagel keeps it moving. Gensel, a pass is stolen. Gee. And cleared by Dvorak down the ice. Grundstrom pursues. McDonough is on it first. McDonough wraps it around the near boards to Max Crozier. Crozier will maneuver this in. 1:35 left in the period.
1: Penalty coming up.
0: It's on Cirelli. Got the stick up, so the Flyers get under the power play. This one late in the second period. Slide insurance penalty kill, and the Lightning will have to kill it without Cirelli.
1: Looking for 4 minutes. Guy's looking for 4 minutes there.
6: Tampa Bay Poly number 71, 2 minutes, high sticking.
0: It's a minor, but nonetheless, a big opportunity here for the Flyers. And he got the stick up on York, no doubt.
1: Well, he went to lift the guy's stick and missed the stick and got him in the face a little bit. And there's no doubt about that.
0: This is a very big moment in the game.
1: Yes, it is.
0: The Flyers have really been swimming upstream most of the night, but they get a goal here. They're 2-2 with a period to go. They're going to feel pretty good about themselves. Zegras wins the draw from Gergensen. Shot Forster, top of the left circle, deflected out of play.
1: Holmberg got out there. I keep calling Holmberg. Why, I don't know. It's Holmberg.
0: Yep.
1: God,
0: Less time in the period than on the penalty. 128 in the period.
1: I think I keep thinking of Paul Holmberg.
0: Yeah.
1: I don't know.
0: Well, it's a common hockey game, isn't it?
1: You know.
0: Lightning are going to have Gensel take this draw against Zegras. 1 again by Zegras, but it skipped over Forrester's stick and came out of the zone, but they called a false start. That's actually a break for the Flyers.
1: Yeah, it is. This is, again, I don't understand. They lost the draw.
0: Yeah, so
1: why blow it if that's
0: Gensel,
1: the guy that committed the infraction?
0: Gensel does win it on his forehand, but he couldn't clear. Held in Forrester high slot. A shot, save Vasilevsky. Puck stays in play for Drysdale, right circle. Jamie Drysdale. A little centering feed from Konechny off the pass. Deflected away by Vasilevsky. Here's Forrester. Left circle, left corner, Michkov. Left circle, Konechny. High slot, Drysdale. Right circle, feed. Shot, Zegras missed the net. What a setup. Here's Forrester, left point. Very dangerous power play for the Flyers right now. Behind the net, Matvey Michkov. Michkov chips it to Zegras. A minute to go in the period. Center point, Drysdale. Drysdale holds. A shot deflected by Konechny, and it goes out of play. Well, the Lightning, I think they just need a regroup here, and John Cooper senses the same thing. Fresh penalty killers come over the boards. 55.9 seconds left in the period. 2-1 Lightning would help. They could win a faceoff and get it down the ice.
1: Yeah, well, they won the faceoff, didn't get it down there.
0: Yeah, Forster made a good play.
1: Right, he did.
0: Stop it with
1: this
0: a stick
1: blade. Faceoff goes to the left this time.
0: Barkey on the draw against Gergensens. One by the Lightning. And Mikheyev sweeps it out to center ice and chases it. Trying to get to it, couldn't, ahead of York. York to Juracek. Back for Cam York. They'll bounce it in. Moser pursues. Got it free to Hedman. Hedman has time here to slide it down the near side of the length of the ice. 35 seconds left in the period. 2-1 Lightning. Cam York, another rush. York on the power play. Drops it off Tippett. Owen Tippett, stick handles to the center ice circle. Feeds it on the left wing for Barkey, dumps it in. Puck is going to deflect to Martone, right circle. Center point, York. Left circle, feed Tippett, high slide. Juracek shoots, save Vasilevsky! With Barkey screening in front, unguarded. The Lightning come at Barkey. 12.4 seconds left in the period. 2-1, the Lightning continue to lead. Now tempers flare after the save and the whistle.
1: Oh, no, I don't understand this. There's no reason for this one. Barkey wasn't doing anything. He was just standing there. Not a big guy. He's a little guy. Didn't do anything. Vasi made the save, and the whistle blew.
0: Wow, they're bringing the faceoff out of the zone, too. I think because Juracek broke the plane.
1: Exactly.
0: The other defenseman, York, stayed up high. So that means this is a neutral zone faceoff, which really helps the Lightning.
1: Still got 40 seconds to kill here. That's just the best the Flyers have looked in their power play.
0: Zegras and Gensel from the neutral zone. One again by the Flyers. Drysdale up the middle, connecting. Got it across the blue line. Here's Michkov right circle. Looks to center it. It's stolen by Gensel. He'll sling it down the ice, and that'll do it. So the Flyers will carry 27 seconds of power play time into the third. Each team with a second period goal. It's 2-1 Lightning after two. Greg has the second intermission report coming up on Lightning Radio.
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5: 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Here's Greg Linelli.
0: Safely at center ice, Ilya Mikheyev. Skeetano went across the blue line, right circle, Holmberg. Shoots! Score! Pontus Holmberg!
19: McDonough open, streaking down the left wing, but Holmberg decided to take the shot. Lefty shot right side of the ice, and he buries it. It's 2-0 Lightning, 17 seconds into period number two.
20: Yeah, just a tremendous shot by Holmberg down the right side. Gave the Lightning a 2-0 lead. The Flyers would get one at 7:22. Porter Martone with a deflection. Right place, right time. The Flyers only have 10 shots through two periods, but the Lightning still lead 2-1. They've got 21 shots so far in the game. We'll talk about it, what our experts saw in that second period. Ben Pierce, Bobby the Chief Taylor, and Eric Olinson. You know, it feels like the Lightning guys should be up a lot more, but some good goaltending, and the Flyers are just hanging around, aren't they?
21: Yeah, and that's what makes you just a tad bit nervous about the way this game has played out, because It was pretty good domination in the first period. You only had a one-goal lead. You get the second goal 17 seconds in to the second period, and they haven't found a way to build on it. And look, Philly just threw a puck on net, hits a body in front, and ends up in the back of the net.
20: Yeah.
21: And here you are, despite a 2-1 advantage in shots on goal through two periods, and you just got the one. The good thing is they're not giving up much. Right, and among those 10 shots, and not a lot of high quality chances the Flyers have created outside of a couple of looks on the power plays. That's the good news. Is, you know, we talk about this team can score goals, but they got to win games defensively. And I think for the most part, they've done a pretty good job of not giving too many open looks to the Flyers.
22: A lot of one and done in this. You know, you're not getting too many second and third shots on their goaltender. You're getting the first shot, and then that's it.
20: Yeah.
22: You know, and a lot of times, you know, you get your second and third shots, you know, what produces the goals. And that's the one big difference that, you know, I mean, they've done a really good job defensively, I thought. But like you said, you know, in a one-goal game, anything can happen. You get a crazy bounce, and all of a sudden you got a tie game, and, you know, when they haven't even been in it all night long.
20: Yeah.
22: So I'd like to see a little bit more second and third shots coming, you know, instead of one and done in the third.
20: At the same time, though, I think Vladar has done a pretty good job of not giving up the rebound.
3: You know, like there's been a couple of times where I'm like, oh, here we go. Here is that second chance. And all of a sudden the puck's just, it doesn't ever come out for the second chance.
22: Well, they're clearing it too. Yeah. Finally. You see, we're not even fighting to get to the rebound. They're getting it cleared pretty quickly. That's the big difference as well.
20: Get a cheap one, maybe a deflection, maybe in the third. To your point, I don't know. It'd be nice to get a third.
21: Yeah.
20: A little breathing room. But the goal now is not to give up the next goal.
21: Just like the other night, closeout period.
20: Yes.
21: Give yourself a closeout period. I thought they did a pretty good job against Washington. After the empty net goal, Washington had a ton of chances. But before that, the Lightning kind of made sure that they controlled the areas in which you need to control. And that's what you have to do here in the third period. Just don't spend the time in your zone. Don't take the risk. You got to take the risk out of your game. Because they've had some chances off the rush, the Lightning have. So if those present themselves, absolutely take off. But don't force the issue. Don't put yourself. I felt in the middle part of that period, there were some plays they were trying to force coming out of their own zone, and those did result in turnovers and some zone pressure. You have to avoid those moments. You have to, as we talked about in the pregame, get out of your zone clean and get out quick, and don't let the Flyers have some life, because it's a one-shot game right now. A third goal would be nice, but just make sure you're doing the smart things. It's smart hockey time in the third period, and don't give the Flyers any life.
20: This game's gotten chippy, too.
22: Second Sounds period. Like a coach, doesn't he?
20: Might be.
22: Yeah.
20: It's all that time around YouTube.
22: Yeah.
20: But we've seen some chippiness so far, haven't we?
3: Well, yeah, and I think that was to be expected, right? I mean, you're coming off the Washington game. That one got a little physical as well. And, I mean, that's Philadelphia Flyers hockey, right? It's been that way since way before I was even born. Yeah, exactly. You're pointing at the guy next to you. Not that that makes him an old guy, but since way before I was born. But for the most part, you know, you expect that, right? It's early in the season. Guys are trying to make a statement, and it's one of those deals where if stuff starts breaking out and you're the one guy not grabbing somebody, coaches see that, right? The guys see that. They're like, you don't have my back on that one, right? It's those small little things that makes a guy go, okay, maybe you're not as dialed in as the rest of us, or you just have to do it, especially early in the year.
20: Yeah.
3: The secret is, especially in a 2-1 game, don't be the guy that takes it one punch too far and all of a sudden you're on the penalty kill, because I don't know how Dastu ended up the only one in the penalty in that situation. It looked bad with the elbow, but it almost looked like Martone might have tripped over the stick that he was holding on to.
21: You always get the second guy.
3: Yeah. So, but, you know, and that's a perfect situation, though, where is it worth it, right? In a one-goal game, the answer is no. You have to ride the fine line. It's easier said than done, but you can't be the guy that takes the penalty there.
20: You're right about the stew. When he took that penalty, I was like, that might be the penalty that comes back, because it was after the play. Nobody was really around.
21: Puck was already out of play, right? Like, it's just, look, I understand, right? He wouldn't give up the stick. He's trying to get it back. I get it. But, you know, there are other ways to get your stick back from a guy when it's not even in the play. It's not even in the play. So, again, just understanding time and situation and everything else. You know who I thought has had a really good game tonight? Victor Hedman. Right? We talked about, I know you and Mish were talking about on the show today, and him trying to work his way back. That play he made, the puck that was off to the side, vintage Victor Hedman, racing all the way up and across the ice to take away all of that space in a quick period of time. Man, I love to see that from Victor Hedman, because that's the type of plays that he's made throughout his entire career. He munches up so much ice with the way that he can skate, and that's the one thing we wanted to know, what was back this year. That play in particular, but there's been a couple of other plays tonight
20: skating
21: from Victor Hedman that I've really noticed.
20: It helps. He lose 15, 20 pounds, right? He can move around. A little easier, right, Chief?
22: Yeah, well, you know, with his ability to skate in that long reach, that makes him really a tough defenseman to get around. And as we're seeing, as you guys point out, vintage Victor in that way, because he wasn't skating as well last year at all. And he was hurt a lot. That was the one thing. He didn't play at all like a Victor we've seen throughout his career.
20: All right, boys. Appreciate it. I'll see Chief down at the last call. All right, Ben Pierce, Eric Erlinson as well. We appreciate you guys. Hey, weekdays at noon, Dave Michigan, I host Lightning Power Lunch. It's an hour of Lightning Talk for your lunch hour. You can watch the show live on Facebook, YouTube, and X. If you miss it, download the podcast in your favorite app and listen anytime. The Lightning lead 2-1 here at the end of two periods. Culver's is bringing the thunder with the return of Curds in the third. If the Lightning score in the third period, Delicious Reward members score free Wisconsin cheese curds from Culver's with purchase. Let's go, Bolts. We'll take a break. 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
0: Won by Couturier. Crozier down low, grabs the puck right corner in front. Fiel shoots, kicks
1: what
0: it
1: What a
0: in
1: save
0: me.
1: Again.
0: By Vladar. Following up Geeky left point. Geeky spins it. Left circle for Destu. 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
3: So Vladar had to make a few saves in this game. Could be more than 2-1 Lightning, but look, sometimes goaltending can be the great neutralizer, and that's what we've seen to a degree so far tonight. Lightning do lead 2-1 at the end of two periods. Greg Linnelli with you as our second intermission report continues. 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All right, so Gabby Shirley, she had a chance to sit down with Charles-Edouard Destu and Jeffrey Vial, talking about if they knew each other coming from the same city in Quebec, and if people always asked how well they knew each other. Here's that bit on Lightning Radio.
30: So, yes, they were both born in Rimouski. That is true. However, Vial moved to, like, a small town near Montreal, so not too far, when he was about 4 years old. So he did not grow up in Rimouski, really, at all. However, right, the hockey world, Ben, is so small.
3: Yep.
30: Charles-Edouard Destu, we went back to his hometown for Bolts Beginnings this past summer, and it appears that there's like a trio of best friends, including Destu, from Rimouski. And forgive me, Sam, I didn't look up your last name. But a gentleman named Sam, who we met when we were on that trip, Destu's very best friend from childhood, and Pierre-Luc Dubois, who he just played against. He obviously plays for the Washington Capitals. That was the first time those two have ever played against each other at the NHL level. So that was a pretty special game for those two. However, that was the trio. Sam, PLD, Destu. And Destu tells me that Sam played junior hockey and lived with VL for three seasons. So, with that being said, at one point, Destu thinks he was maybe 18. Sam brought VL back to Rimouski, like, for a little trip in the summer or something. And they obviously all hung out.
3: Yeah.
30: So, to answer this question, sorry, it's very long-winded. The hockey world is so small. Yes, their paths have crossed. Destu met VL when he was a teenager in Rimouski because his best friend there played with him on a junior team. But were they close? Like, did they bond right away? I asked Chucky, like, did you have his phone number? He's like, no. Like, I didn't talk to him since then till he got to the team. So, slight overlap, but they didn't grow up in the same place.
20: All right. Well, Gabby, we appreciate that. That was from Into the Blue. So good knowledge there. Listen to that show frequently when you can here on Lightning Radio. Hey, congrats to Lightning High School Hockey League September Award winners. Player of the Month, Jackson Blankenship of the Jesuit Tigers. And he was the Player of the Month. Scored 9 goals, 16 points in 5 games. Wow. Evan Darling from the Steinbrenner Warriors is the Goalie of the Month. He went 3-0 with 2 shutouts and a .968 save percentage. 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By the way, we have a goal change on the Flyers. Goal Tyson Forrester got the goal. He was credited with it. And that was at 7:22. 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
0: 2-1, the Lightning lead the Flyers heading into the third. Vasilevskiy back in the net to our left. Dan Vladar in the goal to our right. 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So I guess they said that shot went in off Destu because they changed the goal to Forster. It sure looked like it hit Martone to me. But
25: it sure looked like it hit
0: Martone
25: him.
0: And Martone reacted like it hit him.
25: Yeah.
0: But
25: so it hit Destu.
0: Yeah. Lightning begin the third period shorthanded for 28 seconds officially. They added a second to the penalty time. Gensel and Zegras, won by Jake Gensel. Killing time, Chernak in his own zone. He'll bounce it to center ice. Brandon Hagel killing more time. Got checked, and Zegras will steal. That puck didn't get all the way down. Zegras across the Lightning line. Pulls up left circle. Zegras, center point, Jamie Drysdale. Takes the shot wide right. Didn't miss by much. Rebound played by Gensel in the Lightning near corner for Chernak. Nice little feed up the right wing, Hagel. Tornated center, the penalty just about up. Hagel across the blue line. Left circle shot kicks in by Vladar. Remember, he tried that in the first period. It was deflected. That one he got all of. And a good save, Vladar. Flyers 0 for 2 in the game in the power play.
25: Vladar is really good with those low shots with his pads, boy.
0: Gonzalez makes a steal from York. Cross the blue line, right circle. A feed in front blocked. He gets it again for Kucherov trying to center it. And maybe saving a goal was York. Got a stick in the way. After York had that turnover, Martone to center. Lightning have had a number of close calls in this game. Off the feet, Cates golfs it in. Moser, the nearboards, Carlson. Couldn't clear, held in York. Left point shot, blocked. Rebound, Braden Point. He'll sling it up the middle. Gonsalves got checked. Here's a counter, Martone to the Lightning end. Left circle shot, he flew a wide right. Rebound, skips out of the zone. Back at center ice, it is Carl Grundstrom. Right wing, Sanheim. He'll launch it in once more. Puck in the heart around Gage Gonsalves. He'll emerge with it. Gonsalves up the middle. Trying to get away from Grundstrom. Right wing Point. Onside across the Flyers line. Braden Point, right circle. Point. Takes it right point. Right circle to Kucherov. Kucherov back for Point. Center Point. Bumps to Kucherov, right point. Center Point, Destu. A little shot blocked by Sean Couturier. Couturier gets a stick on it. And spins it to center ice, blocking it to Stu. Quick up Kucherov, back across the Flyers' line. Trying to pull up and make a move on Seeler. Seeler knocks it away, but he couldn't clear. Held in Crozier, right point Kucherov just off his stick. Crozier back at center ice, taps it for Kucherov. He'll angle across the Flyers' line. A little feed is stolen away by Couturier. He'll bounce this into the Lightning far corner. Back to get it is Connor Geeky. By the net to Stu, touches for Crozier. He'll turn on his forehand and spin it out to center ice. Getting a stick on it was Jeff Viel to maneuver it in. Jamie Drysdale on the Flyers' net. Checked by Viel. Puck stolen, Holmberg. Left circle. Geeky shoots. Save Vladar. And he has it smothered. Viel was sniffing for a loose puck. None was to be had. And now he drops the gloves with Benoit. After the save was made and the whistle. Viel tries to throw a right. As does Benoit. Viel throwing some uppercuts. I don't think they're landing.
25: No, they're a little short. Benoit's a little bigger. Taller, I mean.
0: Oh, Viel got the left hand free and landed one on Benoit, and Benoit goes down. So once Viel switched from right to left, he had a little bit of a better angle. So the Fighting Majors on Benoit and Viel at 2:20 of the third.
25: Yeah, he just switched hands and got him with a good left.
5: Number 44 and Tampa Bay number 25.
25: Both guys, five minutes each
5: for fighting.
25: He got him a little bit with the, but I think he hit more of the visor or anything and pulled when he went down. Both get 5 minutes, so.
0: Yep. So right now the Lightning are down to 10 forwards. Face-off in the Flyer zone to the right of Vladar. I mean, the Lightning have really badly outchanced the Flyers. Vladar is probably the biggest reason why this game is a one-goal game.
25: He's made about four great low-pad saves with his kicking his legs out.
0: He stopped everything low. Sorelli and Achari on the draw. It's a 50-50. It's going to be grabbed by Hagel. Left circle, Sorelli whiffs on a shot. Rebound Guentzel. Right point, Chernak. Right circle, Hagel. A shot blocked. Hagel has it again, right circle. Brandon Hagel turns for Sorelli, right circle. Right point, Chernak. Trying to knuckleball it to a teammate. It's cleared by Achari down the ice. And it will be icing. 17-17 left in the third. 2-1 Lightning.
25: And that faceoff will come back down there. But I like the fact that they tried to shoot it a couple of times. Instead of looking to pass it, faceoff will be to the right of Vladar. Who's been real good tonight.
0: Yep. Big bounce-back performance after the tough opener for him. Achari and Sorelli. One by Sorelli. Hedman left point. Right point, Crozier. Shoots, and it was tipped and goes out of play. So we got another face-off. This one to the left of Vladar.
25: Yeah, deflected into the mesh. And the face-off to the left of Vladar, as David said.
0: Flyers make a change with the forward unit.
25: Lightning keeps the same unit out there.
0: Yeah. Sorelli and Dvorak. I think this is actually the matchup the Flyers want. They couldn't get that matchup after the icing.
25: Yeah, Dvorak, he likes to play against Sorelli.
0: Sorelli wins the faceoff again, though. Hedman to the right point. Tees it up. Shoot, save Vladar. And one of the Lightning players was knocked into Vladar. It was Hagel. Rebound, Crozier. Score! No goal! So they're going to say goalie interference when Hagel was knocked into the goalie, but if he was knocked into the goalie,
25: I don't agree with this one.
0: The Lightning might challenge this. Vladar was not reset. But
25: I don't agree.
0: If the interference, there was no penalty in the play. Let's see.
25: Okay.
0: I mean, Hagel was nudged in by Sanheim, but then he gets up. I mean, how much time does Vladar need to get reset?
25: Hagel was a good 6 feet away from him when puck went into the net.
5: There's no goal for goaltender interference.
0: So the Lightning, this is a tough one to challenge. Because I don't know if you're going to say Sanheim definitely pushed Hagel into the goalie. And I don't know if you can challenge and say Vladar should have gotten up.
25: Well,
0: but we'll
25: maybe
0: see
25: what Hagel should have gotten up quicker too. That's what maybe the
0: referee
25: said.
0: But he was no longer, once he made the original contact, he was down on the ice.
25: Not
0: well away
25: Hagel
0: from Vladar. There was no interference between.
25: Well, it was called by Helkidis. And
0: Now, if the Hagel lady challenges him and get it wrong, they have to kill a penalty.
1: Yes, I understand that, but they're not going to challenge.
0: Yeah, it's too grave an area. Sorelli does win the faceoff out at center ice from Dvorak. Crozier blasted in. The puck is going to come
1: through. There's a penalty. No call.
0: No, oh, there is a penalty.
1: Referee out of center ice is going
0: to call it.
1: Helkidis is right 10 feet away and didn't call it.
0: Well, the Lightning get their third power play chance at 3:10 of the third. Hagel is knocked to the ice.
9: Philadelphia penalty number 39, 2 minutes, high sticking.
0: Michkov gets the call.
1: But that's what I don't understand. Helkidis was not even maybe 12 feet, 15 feet away from that call, and he didn't call it. The back referee calls it.
0: I actually did. I think that was stick on stick, but it was interference for sure.
1: Yeah.
0: I mean, they could have called high sticking or interference. All right, Tico power play number three, Gensel and Achari, a 50-50. It's controlled by the Flyers, but Point makes a steal from Sandheim. In the left corner, left point Carlson, right circle Kucherov. Right corner Gensel. A pass deflected by York, and it comes all the way back down the ice. He was trying to get it to Carlson, but York got a stick in the way.
1: And I know they like it to be stationary, but there's way too stationary.
0: Kucherov to center ice up the middle. Across the blind, Point, right circle. Point is checked. Well defended right there by Kate, so clear the zone. Minute 30 in the power play. We're early in the third, 2-1 Lightning. John Carlson to center ice. Drops it off Hagel. Brandon Hagel turns for Kucherov across the blue line, right point, right circle. Hagel in a traffic jam. And who's going to come up with a puck? It's played by Point. Right circle, right point Carlson, right circle Kucherov, right circle Point. Point. Cross ice feed blocked, but following up Hagel. Hagel zips to Kucherov. Lightning now set it up. Kucherov right circle. Kucherov holds. Cross ice Hagel left circle. Shoots over the net. Rebound back for Hagel left corner. Hagel is checked by York. Kate's over to try and grab it. Hagel stays with it though. Cross ice Kucherov right circle. Off his stick. He'll get it again. Kucherov is being checked. Can he hold it in? Yes. For Carlson right point. Left circle Hagel. Cross ice Kucherov right circle one timer. Just missed wide right. He had Vladar leaning the wrong way. Point of the right point. Trying to hold it in. And it's right at that blue line.
1: Got it.
0: Does get it for Gensel. Center point, 30 in the penalty. Gensel left circle, Hagel. Back for Gensel. Center point, Carlson.
1: Shoot it!
0: Right circle, Kucherov.
1: Darn it.
0: Just a stick. Kucherov centers it. Hagel left circle. Shoots! Tip wide right by Gensel. Rebound, Kucherov right circle. Kucherov trying to hold it in, out of his reach. And Keats clears.
1: Boy, what a chance Carlson had to shoot that. He's right in the middle at the hash mark. Passes it over. Wow.
0: Time ticks down to the penalty. Michkov about to leave the box. Another active power play for the Lightning, but they don't score. They're 0-3 tonight. Crozier to center ice. Right wing, Pontus Holmberg. Cross the blue line to the right circle. Left circle feed. Crozier shoots. Save Vladar. Rebound loose at the side of the net. Bouncing around. Crozier gets it behind the net. Crozier absorbs a check. Stays with it. Max Crozier. Double team. Feeds Kucherov right corner. Right point. Gergensen's off his stick, and it slides down the ice. 5.5 played in the third. Still 2-1 Lightning. Here's Ryan McDonough behind the Lightning net. Right wing Crozier to center ice. Holmberg guides it in. Gergensen's after it behind the net. Zemgus Gergensen's skates to the left circle. A little backhand shot blocked. Rebound Crozier right circle. Fire. Save Vladar. Rebound is going to bounce to Gergensen's right point. He'll crank it behind the net. Ilya Mikheyev just out of his reach. Tyson Forster looks to clear it for Zegras. Zegras is bumped. Still maneuvers it to center ice. Holmberg will intercept. Holmberg thought about moving up the ice, and now he'll retreat to his own zone. Both sides are getting a change. We've played 6 minutes, a little more than 6 minutes in the third. 2-1 Lightning. Victor Hedman controls the puck behind the Lightning net. Gives to Geeky. Back for Hedman. And again, Connor Geeky. Skating well at center ice. Forces it in. Sandheim in the Flyers near corner. Can he clear it? No. Heldon Chernak right point off his stick. Out of the zone to center ice and Hedman. Back for Chernak on the right wing. At the right side, Geeky. Up the middle, here's Gonsalves. Left circle, Hedman. Hedman whiffs on a shot. Still slid in on the goalie. Vladar makes a save. A counter, Dvorak, 2-on-2 to center. Left wing, Konechny. Konechny to the Lightning end. Konechny looks to make a play. Chernak a steal and a clear. Gensel to center ice, 2-on-2 on the right wing. Across the blue line. Right circle, Geeky. Geeky, a backhand shot, fighting it off. Was Vladar, and off the save, it goes out of play. 13:04 left in the third. 2-1 Lightning on Lightning Radio.
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0: Lightning 2, Flyers 1. We got 13:04 left in the third. Face off in the Philadelphia. And Lightning have had most of the possession here in the third, including 2 minutes of power play time, but unable to extend their lead.
1: You know, it's funny when we're in a commercial break like we were, I'm sitting here and I'm saying to David, I'm saying to Greg and Derek, I'm saying, what? How could you not shoot the puck when you're about 15 feet in front at the hash marks? Carlson, he was right there, and he tried to pass it across to Kucherov. That blows me away.
0: Last sequence, Crozier had two shots, one on one side of the ice and the second on the other side of the ice.
1: If he could have gotten the one-timer there in that one shot, it would have been in. But he stopped the puck and then shot it. And I don't blame him for doing that. Puck seems to be bouncing a little bit tonight.
0: Lightning not had a good night in the circle, unlike the other night against Washington. 29-19 right now in favor of Philadelphia. Couturier in point to the left of Vladar. Puck not dropped. Now it is. One by the Flyers. Sealer launches it up the near boards. Gonsalves blocks it, and it's held in by Kucherov, but they said he blocked it with a glove. So the face-off comes out to center ice.
1: I can understand the hand pass, right? But the guy's got two hands on his stick, and it hits the back of his glove.
0: Yeah.
1: How do you call that a hand pass?
0: Yeah, that's the rule, though. It's pretty black and white.
1: Well, it's a silly rule. It was a silly rule back in the 70s. It was a silly rule.
0: Point to Couturier. One again by the Flyers. Sealer. Right wing Travis Sanheim. Feeds it up the middle of Chari. Directs it in. John Carlson hammers it out. Kucherov to center. Nice touch pass point. 2-on-2 across the blind. Braden Point right circle.
1: Good shot.
0: Save Vladar with the glove, and he holds on. So another faceoff of the Lightning in the offensive zone. 12:43 left in the third. 2-1 Tampa Bay.
1: I like the fact that Braden Point got in there, got inside that faceoff circle to the left, and he snapped it. Easy save for Vladar, but it still got it on the net. And anything happens when you put it on the net. Lightning are making a change.
0: Cirelli to take the faceoff here.
1: Philly must have made a change too.
0: Cirelli and Dvorak. One again by the Flyers. They really had the hot hand of the third on draws. Konechny trying to clear it. He is checked by Jake Guentzel. Can the Lightning hold it in? Puck alive in that far corner in the Flyers zone. It's going to come free to Sanheim. Line of the near boards. And Nick Sealer, he'll pitch it out. Puck bounces right to Konechny, but off his stick. Here's Moser. DJ Moser pedals to the far corner. Right wing John Carlson. He'll lead Guentzel up the right side at center. Across the blue line, center point. Guentzel, a little shot, a floater, but another save by Vladar with a glove. And he holds on. So the Lightning are getting a lot of ozone faceoffs, but the Flyers are winning all the faceoffs here in the third period. 2-1 Tampa Bay, not quite 8 minutes gone in the third.
1: Yeah, but he shoots the puck like that. Okay, it's a floater, but if
25: By any chance it gets deflected or there's a rebound, Cirelli was right there for her, for the rebound. Good play. Faceoff is coming to the left of Vladar.
0: Flyers haven't yet sent out their line. No, they have. Cates will take the draw against Gergensen's. Another face-off win by the Flyers. York feeds on the right wing, and Nichkov offside across the blue line. That was a pass to Forrester, but he was ahead of the play. Goodness, lots of whistles here in the third. 12:03 remaining in the third. 2-1 Lightning. Point and Holmberg for Tampa Bay. Forrester giving credit for a goal for the Flyers that hit off a player in front.
25: I'm sure. It sure looked like Martone to me.
0: Yeah, they may have that change back again. Cates wins the faceoff at center ice. York pounds it in. On around Mikheyev. And then McDonough over his stick, stealing it. Forster drops the left point. Cam York. York is checked by Holmberg. Where's the puck? Who's got it? It's loose along the near boards. No one can get a clean stick on it. Finally, Mikheyev taps it on the far boards. Held in David Yurecek in the right corner. Yurecek. Left point. York. Shoot. Save Vasilevsky. Rebound. Nichkov. Got checked. And the puck grabbed by Gergensen's. He'll pitch it up the middle and gets it out of the zone. Regaining possession at center ice is Michkov for Forrester to his own end, David Yurecek. 11:20 left in the third, 2-1 Lightning. There's Cam York in his own zone for Yurecek. He is hounded by Mikheyev, does get away. Yurecek to center ice. He's it across the blue line. Tippett has a man open in front.
25: Off the goal post.
0: Crossbar.
25: Whoa.
0: What a chance on the far side there for Zegras. He was in alone and he put it off the bar. That close to being 2-2. Back at center ice, Zegras across the blue line. A little pass, Barkey left point. Will roll it by the Lightning net. Destu is there around the near boards. Crozier. Right wing to Kucherov.
25: Oh.
0: He'll lead point too far. It works as a dumping though to the Flyers' end. Here's Drysdale to the near corner. And Benoit, he'll bang it out. 10:40 left, 2-1 Lightning. Destu, right wing Crozier. Back for Charles-Édouard Destu. Up the middle, Braden Point. And again, Crozier bumps it forward. Kucherov blasts it in. Hard around Gage Gonsalves, left circle. Left circle, Crozier. Little drop past Point. Trying to hold it in. Will for Moser, center point. Right circle, Kucherov. Cross ice, Crozier. Centers for Gonsalves. Tip missed. Kucherov, center point, Moser. J.J. Moser shoots, blocked, rebound, back to Kucherov, maybe at the right circle. Can he hold in? Yes, to Moser, right circle. J.J. Moser, right point, Kucherov. Kucherov holds. Kucherov tried to walk around Dvorak, couldn't. Kucherov stays with it somehow and shoots. It's blocked by Drysdale. Drysdale couldn't clear. Held in Kucherov. He batted that out of the air. One time it behind the Flyers' net. Finally, Benoit around the near boards, Porter Martone. Martone to Dvorak at center. Cross the blue line, left point. Connect the right circle, Martone, dangerous here, a shot, blocked!
25: 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That's the save!
0: 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Cirelli the other way up the middle, across the blue line, left circle shot, over the net. And the puck hit the glass and went out of play.
25: Wow.
0: Two glorious chances for the Flyers. Zegras hit the post or crossbar, and then Dvorak denied by Vasilevsky. 2-1 Lightning, 9:41 left in the third on Lightning Radio.
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0: Still a 2-1 Lightning lead, 9:41 left in the third. That chance for Zegras in alone. He chipped it over Vasilevskiy, hit the crossbar, and then the post.
25: Oh my.
0: And then later in that sequence, Dvorak had a sliding puck coming toward the Lightning net. He redirected it, and Vasilevskiy made the save on that one. He
25: made a great save on that one with his right pad. And, you know, both goaltenders have been really good down low. Flyers have only had 11 shots on net.
0: Yeah.
25: That's
0: been a problem
25: chance
0: for them getting outshot, but they're in this game. Vladar has made, had some routine saves, but he's made some terrific saves.
25: Yes, he has.
0: Lightning could easily be up by more than one, but the Flyers are in it with half a period to go. Draw to the right of Vladar. Geeky and Achari. Puck not dropped. Geeky wins it cleanly. Nicely done. Destu, angle center point. A shot blocked. It's going to be held in by Gonsalves, left point. Touches it to Viel. Viel looks to center for Geeky, knocked away by Sanheim. Nolichari trying to clear it, and he will. It's alive at center ice. Destu knocks it down, touches for Gonsalves, and now it's Max Crozier. Crozier up the middle of Viel. Off his stick. Flyers get it back, tip it, backhands it in. Destu, the near boards, Gonsalves. Jeez.

0: a quick regroup. Turns for Gonsalves. Across the blue line, right circle. Flips it to Chernak behind the net. Or Chernak left circle. Chernak stays with it. Cross ice Hedman. Traps it down right point. Backhands it to Geeky right circle. Geeky a shot blocked. Can he hold it in? Well, with help from Chernak, yes. Chernak behind the net, Gonsalves. Lightning needed a change here. Gonsalves looks to center it. Comes to Chernak at the right point. 2-1 Lightning in the third. Behind the net, Gonsalves. Again, he tries to center. Point, fresh legs, grab. Center point, Hedman. Back for Braden. Point, left point. Point to Hedman. Left circle. Hedman takes it left corner. Hedman behind the net. He'll peel to the right circle. Right circle, Gonsalves. Touches to Braden. Point, left circle. Point. Looks to center. It's blocked. Puck held in, Hedman. Yes, at the center point. Turns to Ilya Mikheyev, left circle. 8 minutes left. Cross ice, Chernak, right point. Chernak shoots, save Ladar with the glove. He wanted to give his team a whistle. They were dog-tired, and he provides the save and the whistle. 7:57 left in the third, 2-1 Lightning.
1: Man, that was good movement by Victor Hedman. He moved around, kept the puck alive. Did a real good job. And the shot, you're right about that. All the Lightning guys were going to change, so just shoot it at the net, let them hold on to it, and get a face-off down there while they make a change.
0: Sorelli out for this face-off against Dvorak. Won by Philadelphia. Drysdale in the near corner launches it around the far boards. It does come to center ice for Konechny. Back for Dvorak. Cross line, connecting right circle. Left circle, York. Shoots, block it away, Vasilevsky. Rebound comes in front. What a bounce for the Flyers. And Dvorak denied by Vasilevsky. Came right off the end wall in front. Dvorak was where he was supposed to be. He tapped it to the net. And Vasilevsky made the save. And
1: now we'll see whether Dvorak gets a penalty. He came at one of the players. Was it Dvorak or was it Martone again? Came right after
0: one of
1: the
0: players. Definitely a post-whistle altercation. I'm not sure we're getting any penalties here, though.
1: But it was after the whistle, and he went after one of the Lightning players. Hagel, I think. No penalties.
0: No.
1: Of course, Elkidis, you won't call that one either.
0: 7:44 on the clock. 2-1 Lightning.
1: I'm not sure on the replay, so I really can't tell you folks, but I saw it happen. I don't know.
0: It was a nice sequence off the rush for the Flyers. York was the trailer. He took the shot. And then when the rebound hit the end wall and came in front, Dvorak was there.
1: Yeah.
0: All right, Sorelli stays out for the faceoff. The Flyers kind of taking their time sending their unit out on the ice. They're going to keep the same unit. Martone was getting his helmet adjusted at the bench. All right, a draw between Christian Dvorak and Sorelli. Flyers have dominated faceoffs in the third, and they win this draw, but a false start. I mean, they're winning these draws mostly cleanly. Earlier in the game, we had a lot of 50-50s.
1: Oh, it's connected. He just won that 50-50. Beat our guy to it.
0: Sorelli and Dvorak again. And it's kind of a 50-50. It comes to the right point. Juracek. A shot blocked by Hagel. And it does come out of the zone. York having a regroup at his own blue line. Right wing, David Juracek. Feeds it up the middle to Dvorak. Turns it for Porter Martone. Into the Lightning end. Slings it right point, Konechny. Cross ice, York. Good puck movement by the Flyers. York. He's a cross ice, Konechny in the right corner. He's checked by Moser. Nudges it to the Lightning near corner boards where Carlson is there, and Carlson flips it out. Smartly done. It's alive at center ice for York, who dumps it back in. John Carlson feeds it up the left wing, and it's tapped into the offensive zone by Gensel for Hagel left circle. Brandon Hagel is checked by Porter Martone. Oh, Hagel came at Martone. The Lightning are getting a penalty, a retaliatory call. Martone has drawn a couple of penalties in this game. Delayed penalty. The Flyers pull Vladar for the extra attacker. Juracek. That was an avoidable penalty, but Hagel didn't like the takedown that Martone laid on him, and he retaliated. Zegras holds onto the puck. Lightning need to possess the puck here. Trevor Zegras speeds up the middle. Zegras to center. Right wing, Tippett. Cross the blue line, Owen Tippett, right circle. Cross ice for York, left circle. York is checked. Lightning possess this? Yeah.

0: Chernak touches it. So we'll check in the call. It's on Hegel.
1: No, don't get another one. You don't want a 5-on-3 here, you guys.
0: 6:27 left. The Flyers will get their third power play chance.
1: Well, I don't know. I'm going to watch. It's not a... Okay, he gets knocked down, more or less losses. Oh, and he went after him. There's no doubt about it.
0: This may be more than a two,
1: yeah,
0: Phil. Unfortunately,
1: we're
0: going to talk it over.
1: Hegel went after him with a very high hit. I think they're going to give him 4 minutes, maybe more.
0: Well, if they call him major, they can review it.
1: But just give him 4 minutes.
2: Tampa Bay penalty number 38, 2 minutes, elbowing.
0: So they gave a 2 minute minor. It could have been called for more. They would have reviewed it. But now
1: exactly.
0: That they called a two, it can't be reviewed.
1: Can't be reviewed.
0: Lightning again without one of their regular penalty killers, and the Flyers have a chance here on the man advantage to tie the game.
1: I think that's just frustration showing on Hague's part. He's had numerous chances, and the puck hasn't gone in for him yet.
0: Flyers looked more dangerous on their second power play than they did in their first, and it helped they won a bunch of faceoffs.
1: Right.
0: Zegras and Gergensen to the right of Vasilevsky. 50-50. Who's got it? Loose in a maze of players, and Chernak comes up with it. Left wing Ilya Mikheyev. Short-handed to center. Mikheyev wheels across the blue line. Offside, they said. And Chernak just bumped Drysdale. Lightning really have to keep their cool here.
1: Yes.
0: Because they may get called for a second penalty if the officials say enough is enough. 1:50 left in the Hegel minor. 6:17 left in the third. 2-1 Lightning.
1: Just don't want to do it. That's all. You don't want to get another penalty here.
0: It was close. It was close to being onside. It wasn't. I mean, the whistle blew right away. Faceoff just outside the Philadelphia blue line.
1: Don't lose your composure now, boys. You keep it going. Keep your composure.
0: Zegras and Gergensen's.
1: Still in control.
0: One again by the Lightning. Mikheyev bounces it in. Flyers skate right to left in the third on the power play, down 2-1. Jamie Drysdale launches it nicely on the right side for Forster. Into the Lightning end. He is checked by Chernak. Lightning looking to retrieve it. Forster tying up the puck as the other power play guys come to join the scrum. Minute 30 left in the penalty. It's going to roll free to whom? To Gergensen. So hand off Mikheyev. He'll glide to center ice and chip this in and chase. Ilya Mikheyev pursues the puck. Tying up Drysdale. Drysdale held on to Mikheyev. Forster feeds Michkov to center. Matvei Michkov on the right wing. Across the Lightning line. Takes it center point. Left circle. Zegras open. Centers it for a tip. It went just wide right off Forster's stick. And Gensel clears.
1: See, he aimed for the guy's skates. He aimed for the skates. To bank it in off the skates and miss the skates.
0: A minute on the power play. Drysdale drops it off. Owen Tippett. Tippett rumbles up the middle of center. That looked offside.
1: Sure did.
0: They said it was okay. He dumps it in to Tippett. But Hedman grabs. Hedman fed up the middle. It hits Sorelli, but Sorelli will launch it down the ice. Gensel after it. Onside across the blue line, shorthanded. At the right circle, passes it back to Moser in the Lightning end. Left wing, McDonough. Killing time. McDonough spins it down the far side of the length of the ice. 30 seconds left in the power play for the Flyers. Under 5 to play in the third. 2-1 Lightning. York. And for Philadelphia to center ice. Left wing, Denver Barkey.
1: Good
0: couldn't
1: job.
0: Dump it in or control it. Gergensen golfs it back to the Flyers' end. 17 in the penalty. York another rush. Hands off Juracek. Juracek angles into the Lightning end. A little pass broken up by Mikheyev. Where is it? It's going to come free to Chernak. Chernak has time here to softly flip it out. Penalty is up on Hegel. The Lightning killed it off. Flyers are 0-3 in the game of the power play. Still 2-1 Lightning. 4:22 left. Sanheim bangs it up the middle. That looked offside. They said it was okay. No.
1: No, they did call it
0: offside.
1: Yeah, sure looked it.
0: We'll get a TV timeout. 4:19 left in the third. 2-1 Lightning on Lightning Radio.
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0: Lightning get through the kill successfully. Really great work. Gergensen's, Mikheyev,
1: yep,
0: in particular, did well to force the Flyers to go back to their own zone multiple times.
1: Yeah, Chernak,
0: yep,
1: doing a good job with Victor and Moser.
0: 2-1 Lightning, 4:19 left in the third. It'll be a neutral zone faceoff.
1: Well, I tell you, if you look at the scoring, you look at the shot clock, and I don't know what the scoring chances were, but it must be much in the majority for the Lightning. It's 33 shots to 13. Yep. And
0: look, you know, Lidar's been great.
1: Yeah, he's made about, I'd say, four or five real key saves. Vasi's been forced to make one tremendous save. And he got the benefit of the crossbar and the goalpost.
0: All right, a face-off between Point and Dvorak from neutral ice. Won by Braden Point. John Carlson slides to J.J. Moser. Back for Carlson. He'll angle up the middle. Right wing Point. Dumps it in. Dan Vladar stops it behind the Flyers' net. Bumps it around the far boards. Held engaged Gonsalves in the left corner. Cross-ice Kucherov right corner. Lightning want to hold the puck in the O-zone if they can, but Dvorak makes a steal. Left side, Alex Zegras. Under four to play. Trevor Zegras up the left wing. Cross the blue line, a little feed for Sanheim. Centers it, and Gonsalves steals it. Oh, he got disrupted as he tried to clear it. Held in Dvorak at the right point. Dvorak holds cross-ice Sanheim left circle. Travis Sanheim flips one wide left. Rebound is going to skip to Gonsalves. Tried to peel behind the net, and he gets it loose to Carlson. Quick. Lightning need a clear here. Carlson up the middle, Braden Point. Point has Tippett chasing him. Point just clears. And Kucherov at the red line nudges it in. Lightning will get a change. And this is with the Flyers. Cam York, left wing, Forster. Forster got checked by Chernak as he dumps it in. Who's got the puck? Sean Couturier after it in the Lightning left corner. Trying to keep it alive for a teammate. Couturier trying to center it. It's knocked away. Holmberg for Chernak. You know, slip it up the near boards, Mikheyev, and he clears. 3:08 left, 2-1 Lightning. Here's a steal, Pontus Holmberg from Juracek. Cross
1: what
0: the
1: a move!
0: Makes a move to the left circle. Centers Mikheyev on the skate. Mikheyev, a wrap around. Score! Mikheyev! Billy Mikheyev! His first goal with the Lightning! He makes it 3-1 with 3 minutes left.
1: Boy, what a play Holmberg made. What a play at the blue line he made. Comes in, he tries to pass it across to Mikheyev. It goes off his skate. Mikheyev picks it up, goes around behind the net, and stuffs it. But Holmberg, what a play. Holmberg right there. Wow. Beautiful goal. Big, huge goal.
0: And, you know, he had to do the wrapper on his backhand. Those are trickier than if you're on your forehand, yep, but he got it around in time. His first goal, so remember the Lightning, his 99th career goal. Holmberg gets the assist, so 2 points for each of those guys. So the Lightning go up 3-1 with 3 minutes left. We'll keep our eye on Vladar here. Sorelli wins the faceoff at center ice. Chernak to the red line, rips it in. Puck played by Drysdale behind the net. He's being hounded by Hagel. Hagel after that puck. Hagel does win it. Hagel touches it for Sorelli behind the net. Jamming with Drysdale, right circle. Hagel, a little fluttering shot on net, save Vladar, but that took a little more time off the clock. 2:43 left. 3-1 Lightning.
1: Well, somebody passed it to Holmberg there. I don't know.
0: Well, I thought he stole it, didn't he?
1: Well, maybe. I don't know.
0: Yeah, I think he stole it from the defenseman. 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Sorelli and Couturier to the left of Ladar. Puck not dropped. Sorelli wins it cleanly. It comes out of the zone, but McDonough will reel it in. Backpedal to his own end. McDonough right wing to Chernak. Touches it for Sorelli at the right wing, and now Hagel off the pass, golfs it in. We'll watch Vladar, 2.5 to play. Lightning have a 3-1 lead. Sanheim up the middle, and Couturier dumps it in. McDonough touches for Chernak, needs a clear. Off the near glass, Sorelli, right wing, Hagel. Vladar stays put. Hagel across the blue line, checked by Jamie Drysdale. Counters for Konechny. He'll spin it on the right wing, Travis Sanheim. Now Vladar to the bench. Across the blue line, here's Tippett, right circle. Cross ice, Konechny off his stick. Konechny looks to drop it to the point. And Drysdale, left circle, Konechny. Rolls it behind the net, Sean Couturier. Back for Konechny with 2 minutes to play. And again, Couturier behind the net. Sean Couturier bumps to Konechny, left corner. 6-on-5 for the Flyers. Left point, it is Sanheim. Right one, right point, Drysdale, right circle. It's Tippett off the shot! Off the feed from Zegras, and he missed wide right. And then the rebound skipped over the stick with Konechny, and Sorelli clears to center ice. Drysdale knocks it down. Hands off Sanheim. 1:38 left. 3-1 Lightning. Zegras off the feed. Fumbles it away. Sorelli. Sorelli to the red line. Moser. Moser touches it across the line. Mikheyev shoots toward the open net. It got blocked by Sanheim. 1:27 left. Lightning have a 3-1 lead. Trevor Zegras glides up the middle for Philadelphia to center ice. And backhands it in. Hedman back to get it by the Lightning net. Backhands it around the near boards for Mikheyev. Mikheyev back for Hedman. Hedman checked. Where's that puck? Back for Mikheyev. Can Mikheyev get it out? He ran into a poke check from York. Mikheyev got it loose to Holmberg. Shoots it toward the open net. Just missed. And it will be an icing. He was on the wrong side of the red line. So 1:02 on the clock. 3-1 Lightning.
1: That's all right. Good try. Apparently by analytics, that you always try. With new analytics stuff, you say you always try for it. Well, that's something that's different, too, than what it used to be.
0: Lightning have some tired guys out there.
1: Yeah.
0: After the icing, they can't get a change. Flyers will pick the circle to the right of Vasilevsky. Couturier and Gergensen's on the draw. The clock is the Lightning's friend, so if you have to ice the puck to kill a little bit more time,
1: you do it.
0: You do it. You try and catch your breath when you can. Couturier and Gergensen's to the right of Vasilevsky. Gergensen's wins it. Hedman fumbles the puck behind the net. Now he taps it around the far boards for Mikheyev, trying to settle it down. He's being checked. Turns for Holmberg. Can Holmberg clear it? He is bumped by Martone. Puck battle on the far boards. 50 seconds left. Who's got it? It's going to be played by Hedman. Hedman looks to shovel it up and out. Held in by Martone. A right point shot wide left. Rebound Forster left point. Left corner Konechny. Travis Konechny holds. Center point Forster. Left point Konechny. Back for Tyson Forster. Center point shot to a screen. Save Vasilevsky. Rebound grabbed by Holmberg. Can he clear it? Yes! Out to center ice. Gergensen's couldn't get a stick on it, but the Lightning are going to get some tired guys off the ice. 23 seconds left. Matvei Michkov of Philadelphia in front of that vacated net. He'll angle his way to center ice. Michkov does get it across the blue line. Left point, Konechny. A little pass stolen by Kucherov. Kucherov spins it up the middle. Brandon Hagel toward the open net. Score! Hagel has a fourth goal for the Lightning. 4-1 Tampa Bay with 6.4 seconds left.
1: Well, that gets him off the snide. That's why Kucherov made that little pass up there. There's no doubt about it in my mind. Now you got point off the snide. You've got Hagel off the snide.
0: Hagel did have 2 assists the other night against Washington, so he had points, but his first goal. So we have 4 guys with their first goal of the year for the Lightning. Ladar back in the net. He had a valiant performance tonight. Dvorak and Geeky at center ice, won by Geeky. Destu killing time in his own zone for Crozier. Time ticks down. Elaine, you've begun this homestand with a couple of wins. And really, I mean, they've outplayed both the teams they've seen. I think they more decisively outplayed Philadelphia tonight, even though they completely dominated the first period against Washington. But they deserve the victory tonight. 36-14 with the shots in favor of Tampa Bay. If not for Dan Vladar, this game would have been a blowout probably earlier in the game.
1: I agree with you. They played a very strong, hard game and did a good job of checking and not allowing too many good opportunities. I think about two or three good opportunities maybe Philadelphia had. And they limited Philadelphia's attack tremendously. So,
0: in the late stages of the game, even going back to when it was 2-1, the Lightning started winning faceoffs. At one point, I think they were down by 12 faceoffs and finished 34-29.
1: Yeah.
0: So they won a lot of them late,
1: which really helped. You're absolutely right. Especially in the penalty kill, they did a great job. I was so impressed by that line with Gergensen and Holmgren and
0: Mikheyev.
1: They were
0: out on the ice for two goals. Gergensen is going to join Eric downstairs here momentarily. He did have an assist on the Holmberg goal in the opening minute of the second, and Zemgus is ready downstairs with Eric. Take it away.
8: Thanks, Dave. We are here with Zemgus Gergensen. And first of all, Z, your line tonight, a couple of goals. You're a matchup line. You get the defensive assignments, but you score a couple of big goals tonight.
9: Yeah, it was a good game. Tough we gave that one up there, but it was a good game. I think we played a solid 200-foot game, and Holmy with a nice snipe on the first one and a nice move on the second, a nice goal by Mickey.
8: We talked so much last year about your line with Yanni Gourde on it. You have Mikheyev the last couple of games. What has he kind of brought to the pairing with you and Holmberg?
9: I mean, he's an unbelievable player. He's got talent, speed, sees the ice, plays defensively well. I can't really ask much more of a hockey player, you know, so it's very easy to play with him.
8: And what do you do to take these two wins to carry momentum and close this homestand out on Thursday against Minnesota?
9: I just see the things that work for us. You know, when we're working hard and doing the right things, the game comes easy. The plays come after that. And just understanding that's what's giving us success here.
8: Zemgus, congratulations on the win. Good luck.
9: Thank you.
8: All right, as Zemgus Gergensen from the locker room. Back to you, Dave.
0: Thank you, Zemgus. Thank you, Eric. The Lightning beat the Flyers 4-1. They get the first two. Flyers get one back. It stayed 2-1 until late third. Mikheyev scores to make it 3-1 with the goalie in. And then Hagel scores the empty netter to set the final at 4-1. Phil and I back to wrap things up next on Lightning Radio.
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0: The Lightning beat the Flyers 4-1. They outplayed the Flyers tonight, but they didn't let frustration
1: set in.
0: Get in the way of them getting the job done. The Hagel penalty may have been a little bit from frustration, but that was as much from the hit, maybe from Martone, I don't know. But the Lightning, I think against Washington, the Lightning got up to a great start, and then when Washington raised the level, the Lightning didn't let their level dip. And
1: no.
0: they met that, and they needed to. Tonight, they were really outplaying the Flyers throughout, but they're looking up the scoreboard, and it's like, how is this game 2-1? They didn't let that affect them either.
1: Well, we kept saying that up here ourselves privately every time we went to commercial. How is the game still 2-1? But Vladar was very good.
0: Yep.
1: I was tempted to give him a star, but I didn't.
0: Yeah, the Flyers had the chance to tie the game as well when Zegras hit the post crossbar, and then later in that sequence, Dvorak was denied by Vasilevsky. Those were really their two best chances to tie the game in the third.
1: Zegras,
0: but it was that close. I mean,
1: this guy Zegras is a pretty good hockey player. He's a
0: tremendous
1: smart
0: talent.
1: But is he a little bit kooky? Is that what the word is?
0: Well, that was the word in Anaheim, and maybe why Anaheim moved on from him. I think the Flyers are pretty happy with him, though.
1: Maybe that's right. Cookie? No, kooky. I didn't say cookie.
0: Yes, I knew what you meant. Well, let's get your three stars.
1: Okay. My three stars. Number one, I gave to Holmberg. I tell you, that play he made on Mikhaev's goal at just inside the blue line was phenomenal.
0: He kind of toe-dragged the defender.
1: Toe-dragged and put the defenseman. He didn't know what was going on. So that was really, really good. And my second star I give to Mikhaev, who plays on the line with him. The same thing. These two guys were terrific.
0: And penalty killing for Mikhaev.
1: And penalty kill for Mikhaev was also great. And Holmberg, he killed penalties too. And my third star I gave to their centerman, Gergensen. That line was fabulous tonight. Now, look, Vladar played really well. But I couldn't go without giving Gergensen a star too, because did he get any points? He didn't. But he won faceoffs when it's crucial, and he killed penalties and did a great job.
0: I'm not sure what the top line is for the Flyers, but they went up much of the night against Cates, Martone, and Forster. And you heard Gergensen say, we let one get away there because they were on the ice for that
1: unlucky
0: goal against. But they were on the ice for 2-4, and look, they're a different line than when Gord is on there, because Gord is a very unique player, but they're effectively doing the same thing, which is matching against the other team's best line or one of their best lines and forcing that line to play defense.
1: I mean, when Gord comes back, I don't know. Did they break up that line? That line has been terrific. In the two home games we watched, they've been terrific.
0: Right. It's two games, but they want to obviously keep it going.
1: Yeah,
0: and they're
1: going
0: to have time to play together. Gord is out until December.
1: That's true. So you'll be able to see that. And, well, we'll see what happens. But
0: one other guy I want to mention, because he made his debut tonight, I thought Crozier was terrific.
1: So did I. I honestly debated about the star for this young man.
0: Yeah.
1: Because I really like the way he plays. He plays solid. How much ice time did he have?
0: 15:24. He took a -1 because he was out there for that one goal against. But he had chances. I saw one on the, I think it was on the right side of the ice.
1: Yeah.
0: He almost got it over Vladar's stick on a shot. And he was very solid defensively, too.
1: He was absolutely solid defensively. And the guy's a good player. You and I really like Crozier.
0: He's had a little. Last year he had some injury trouble that kept him out of the lineup, unfortunately,
1: but
0: for him.
1: He's a good player.
0: He's healthy this year and playing very well. All right, partner. Well, we'll do it again on Thursday for the final game of this homestand. Really good team coming in again.
1: Yeah, Minnesota
0: with Quinn Hughes. You've said he is. Now,
1: he's
0: I heard
1: close.
0: Makar, when he came into the league, people made the comparison to Bobby Orr, but you feel Quinn Hughes is a more close
1: only
0: resemblance.
1: Only thing that Quinn Hughes, that he strikes me like Bobby, is the how quick he gets going fast.
0: Mm-hmm.
1: Takes not even a stride. Makar takes a little bit more because maybe Makar's bigger, so it looks a little bit more. You know, Bobby was, 6 feet maybe? You know, 6 foot? And Quint Hughes is about that.
0: Yeah.
1: Right? And Makar's taller. He's 6'3 or something. And sometimes the taller guy doesn't look like he's going that quick until you're beside him.
13: Right.
1: I remember the first time I played against Gordie Howe. You'd look at him on television and all that, and I'd say, man, he's not very fast, and here I am as a rookie. I went on the ice, and he took these strides. You could hear it. It was like a like a train, you know?
13: Yeah.
1: And you try to keep up to him, and holy max, he was gone. Frank Mahovlich was another one.
13: Yeah.
1: It never looked like they were
13: going
1: fast.
13: It was like technique, maybe. They just had the...
1: They were bigger guys. They took longer strides.
13: Right.
1: And so it looked like they weren't as going as fast, but you go beside them, they were going pretty quick. And that's the other thing. I like guys like to get off the quickly like
13: right.
1: that. And that's what I think Quint Hughes does. And Bobby Orr was master of it.
13: Well, he's a treat to watch, even if yes. he's going against your team. So if you have a chance to see him in person on Thursday, certainly come out and do it. It's the only time Minnesota's
1: so.
13: Coming in this year.
1: And
13: they've got a good team. I mean, Matt Boldy and Kaprizov. And, you know, they won around last
1: Faber,
13: year.
1: Though.
13: Faber got hit in the face, yeah, with a puck during the preseason.
1: Got a fractured skull.
13: Or a skull, yeah.
1: Gee.
13: I mean, honestly, it's and he had his helmet on, too. It's surprising that, I mean, thankfully, you don't hear more injuries
1: right.
13: like that. But guys shoot the puck, and it comes up, and they're blocking shots. They're getting in the way.
1: Thank God we had those old wooden sticks. You could only yeah. shoot it like 80 miles an hour or 85.
13: The puck still hurt, though.
1: The puck did hurt when it hit you in the noggin, and it did.
13: All right, that'll do it for us. Greg has the post game coming up, the last call, down at Cigar City Tap Room. Thanks to everyone involved in tonight's broadcast. Steve Carney, the Lightning Radio Network Studios. Derek Sharp, Steve Versnick alongside us in the home radio booth. For our broadcast assistant, Rachel West. For Greg Lanelli, Eric Erlandson, Ben Pierce, the Chief Bobby Taylor, and Phil Esposito, I'm Dave Mishkin saying so long from Benchmark International Arena. Final score tonight, it was the Lightning 4 and the Flyers 1. Good night, everybody.
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1: Hi, folks. Phil Esposito here, Hockey Hall of Famer. 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
14: Dvorak and Geeky at center ice, won by Geeky. Destu killing time in his own zone for Crozier. Time ticks down. The Lightning have begun this homestand with a couple of wins. And really, I mean, they've outplayed both the teams they've seen. I think they more decisively outplayed Philadelphia tonight, even though they completely dominated the first period against Washington. But they deserve the victory tonight.
15: Got the victory 4-1 tonight here at Benchmark International Arena. The Lightning win back-to-back games here. And this one, as Mish said, a little bit different than the previous game. We're going to talk about it for the next 30 minutes. We'll hear from some players, John Cooper as well. I've got J.P. Peterson, Bobby the Chief Taylor, and Brian Engblom. And boy, J.P., this game was at times, you know, you weren't too sure what was going to happen. The Flyers had some looks, but I think Mish hit the nail on the head. The Flyers got some good goaltending in this game, and they kept it pretty close.
16: Another great first period for the Lightning, just like against Washington. When you come out like that and you set the tone with that compete level, they dominated zone time in that first period. They were in there the entire time, had some great looks, even on the power play, and 14 shots total for the Flyers tonight. I mean, that's just tremendous defense. And obviously, Vasi was fantastic again tonight. He made some huge saves in the third period. Two games in a row where these two outcomes could have been different if he doesn't come up with some huge saves. So Another W at home and a great start to both games, and I like that formula.
15: You talked about the goaltending, Chief. Even though they only had 14 shots, Vasi made some great saves in the third period.
17: I was just telling Inge here that it was 2-1, probably with around 3.5, maybe 4 minutes or a little less. He made an unbelievable right pad save, or else that game's tied and probably go into overtime. So he really did a tremendous job with that. You know, I mean, those are very, very hard games to play as a goalie.
15: Yeah.
17: And you're not getting any shots. You know, you finally get into a rhythm, and then all of a sudden you stand around, and you have to really force yourself to concentrate. And, you know, they had, what, 16 shots total?
18: I'm not sure of the final shots. I didn't see.
17: Yeah, and it, those are just, you know what? It's crazy. You'd rather have 16 shots in a period than one for the whole game for the goalie, so you get the flow to it. But he's been very, very good at maintaining his concentration over the years.
15: Yeah.
17: You know, especially the last 2 and 3.
18: All three games now, the Lightning have done a heck of a job in basically every statistical category, especially starting with time in the offensive zone and actual puck possession in the offensive zone. So they are smoking in the opposition. The first game that they lost against the Rangers, the stats say they should have won 5-1, and they lost 5-1. But what matters is the scoreboard, right? So you have to have that. But again, today, they did a heck of a job. At the start of the game, especially, they had so much time in the offensive zone. I know everybody's watching the,
15: like the, Rays
18: the Rays game. The Rays just scored. Yeah, it's 5-1 now for the Rays. So that's why what I said just wasn't that fantastic.
16: Yeah. Boy, that was some great analysis, Brian. You got cheering here.
18: Yeah.
16: A 2-out, 2-run single by Palacios. It's 5-1 Rays. Yeah. Wow.
18: Yeah, so yeah, what I wanted to start with, too, is that I really liked that Mikheyev and Gergensen's and Holmberg line. And you can tell the Coop really likes it right now, right? So he started them. He started them in the second period. I think they started the third period, too. I didn't pay as much attention in the third period. That tells you something right there. When you are starting the periods, you know the coach has a certain focus, and there's a trust factor there. They come up with two huge goals to boot. And when a grind line is scoring and carrying the team, that does so much, Chief, right? It does so much for your team because it's the middle of the order for the Rays or the, you know, the bottom six in hockey. When those guys are coming through and getting points and big goals for you, it really lifts the team a lot.
17: You know what? That's the one thing that when they were winning the cups there back in you know, in 22-21, that third line, they had a great third line. And they keep this one together. Now, Jurgensen's was drafted as a center when he came out of Latvia by Buffalo. And they've moved him to the wing. But I'll tell you what, you know, James comes back on Thursday. I don't know where he's going to go. But I'll tell you what, that line, as you pointed out, Inge, you look for that third line. Your first two lines are your guys that, you know, they get all the ice time to become offensive-minded players and become big offensive players. That third line is a very important one for their defense, and they can kick in the goals. Those two guys on the wing, Mikheyev and Holmberg, they got such speed, and they're so strong on the puck.
16: Yeah.
17: That really what helps them out a ton.
16: We missed Holmberg in the playoffs last year. I know Cooper talked about that the other day, and you kind of forget now that you see him again. Just those dirty things that he does, and that shot tonight, that was top shelf. That was fantastic. That was a scorer's shot right there. Yeah, that line is. And Mikheyev tonight as well. I mean, he is fitting in extremely well. He brings you so much. The speed, you saw the speed.
18: He's the fastest guy on that line.
16: Yeah.
18: And so that, because Gergensen's, you know, his speed is okay. That's not his thing. Holmberg, it's not his thing either. But when you add Mikheyev in there and could be the first in on the puck, and he can bang around in there. And look, Mikheyev had 18 goals and 20 goals. So that's 38 goals in the last 2 years in Chicago. He also had a 21-goal season playing in Toronto a couple of seasons ago. So you have that history of, you know, perennial 20-goal score on the third line. That's big.
17: Yeah.
18: Like what you were saying, Chief, from a couple of years ago when the Lightning were winning cups.
17: Yep, exactly.
16: And no power play goals either. Those are 18-5-on-5. So
18: yeah, exactly.
16: Nicely done.
15: I thought another guy tonight, and you wanted to see how he'd respond coming into the lineup. We talked about him in the pregame. I thought Max Crozier was making an impact. A couple of big hits. He was involved in the play. Brian, you're not surprised by that, but I'm sure he was chomping at the bit just to get back in the lineup.
18: There's no doubt. They've done a good job with him because Rob Zettler talked to him a lot and said, look, kid, hang in there. We've got AD right now. Yeah. It's you that's out. Just hang in there because he's really developed this game. He's paid his dues in the American League. He was with the Lightning last year. So he's ready. He came in great shape as usual. He's got an edge to his game. Like, he hits, and when he hits somebody, he hits to finish. And he's not afraid to drop the gloves if he has to. He's got really good feet, and he moves the puck, and he's aggressive. He had some really good looks at the net. So now you have both Destu and Crozier, who is that the young guys that are just coming into their own now, but they can play the game the way the game's played now with their feet.
17: Yep. I love Grossup because he's really the one guy back there that constantly takes the man out. You know, even when they pass the puck away, he leans on him, and he sets up some pretty good chips. And you and I know, Inge, you know, when you're having to push 200-pounders off all night long, that tires you out very quickly. Yeah. You can skate all night, but if you keep pushing 200-pounders off you all the time, you get tired.
15: Yeah, that's a good point. Speaking of points, we do have Braden Point, who had a goal tonight on a deflection. He's speaking to the media right now. Let's go to him for a bit on Lightning Radio.
19: They got a lot of speed, so I think we did a great job limiting that and just kind of trying to play in their end.
20: 36 shots on goal. Did you like the chances you were creating?
19: I think so. You know, they did a good job in front, and so we didn't have a ton of, you know, real good looks. But I think those shots with traffic are good chances.
21: Is it too simplistic to say that it's just the compete level these last few games compared to opening night, or is there more to it?
19: No, well, I mean, that's definitely changed. You know, it was a big emphasis after that first game was winning puck battles, and I think these last two games we've done a good job of that. But you know, just getting comfortable and back playing these games, I think that's a part of it too.
21: How much is Z's line kind of at the forefront of
19: that? Oh yeah, you know, they're excellent at checking, and you can see what they can do in the offensive zone. So really like them together. They got a lot of speed, a lot of size, and seems like they have the puck a lot. Oh yeah, but I mean, you've seen it last year, and he's got such good moves, and he's so strong on his skates and strong on the puck that it's really hard to get it from him. So just to see him have the confidence to make those moves, it's awesome.
21: What makes Carlson's shot from the point a little bit different than some of the other guys you are partnered with?
19: Yeah, well, he gets it through really well. He's a very heads up player, and you know, he understands he's maybe not trying to score from there, but trying to get a shot that can be tipped, and you know, obviously he's played long enough, he knows how to do it, and he's really good at it. Yeah,
21: it looked like it's coming along and he's finding chances.
19: Yeah, better chances again tonight. It'd be nice to see one go in, no doubt, but you know, I think there's things that we can take away from the last two games for sure that are steps in the right direction.
15: One of the things that was interesting also on that particular goal, they win the faceoff. Carlson gets the shot on net and a nice deflection for Point to get off the snide. So that was nice to see, JP, kind of that string of events there.
16: And that connection between Carlson, who's so good at getting the shot to the net. I think we'll see a lot of that this year with Points redirecting in front of the net and other guys, because Carlson, he's got such a good feel for that to get it. And it's almost like he's not blasting the shot either. It's a controllable thing that Point can make a play on, as we saw. Very nicely done.
15: Yep, and also Hagel involved tonight, hits the empty netter. Mish and Espo were talking about it on the broadcast. They felt like Kucherov was really hard on the puck tonight. It was following him around a little bit, and you could see that from the start.
17: Well, if you take a look, I don't know what the exact stats are, but I think Kuch has assisted on almost every empty net goal that we've scored. I mean, they put them. They had the guys in there first that really checked the Holmgrens. Okay, then that put that line out there, and that's when everything opened up, you know, for him. You know, and Kuch is such a good he really gets to that puck quickly in that situation. And you know, and Gensel and Hagel know exactly that they got to get open down by the blue line because it's going to come to them.
0: Yeah, for sure.
18: Yeah, a lot of good things there. Cooch was really grinding at the end. I mean, yeah. He tries to make plays sometimes, and you think that's not going to work, and then it doesn't, and then he fought to get the puck back right away again.
17: Yep.
18: So he turned pucks over, turned them over in key situations. You're in basically a 2-1 game most of the night. So great players like him make plays that nobody else does, but they don't all work. So when they don't work, you have to help correct the scenario again. And that's what I really liked about Cooch's game. Let's face it, he's frustrated. He hates it when the power play doesn't work.
17: Yeah.
18: I mean, for any of you who've been watching the Lightning for any long length of time, you watch Kucherov come into the bench. Yeah. He doesn't hide his emotions. He's just crazy. So that will take, you know, some pressure off of his game because he takes personal responsibility for it because we all know everything flows through him.
17: Exactly.
18: And he stays out for almost 2 minutes all the time because he is who he is.
0: Yeah.
18: So, and that's fine. But there's an offer in that column.
17: Yeah.
18: And it's making him nuts.
16: I think there was maybe one or two passes that Hagel probably should have handled that were unbelievable passes from Cooch.
18: No doubt.
16: I think he's going to have to get used to playing in that spot and getting that puck right on his stick because Cooch is going to put it there. And right now it's a little frustrating for him. He made a lot of good passes tonight that they didn't collect on.
18: And you know what, on the power play, I'm just going to say, Chief, they made a bit of a change in what Hagel was doing. I really liked that. They had him, once they got inside the zone, before it was kind of stationary and Hagel was only moving around a little bit. Well, when the puck was on Cooch's side, he was looping all the way up to the blue line and then coming downhill waiting for a pass. So there's some movement there.
0: Yeah.
18: So when he gets it, he's able literally to attack the net. And I really like that because it's a threat that they really have to worry about. And when he does get that puck, now he's got a one-on-one with that defenseman who's basically standing still. I think it creates an awful lot and better than Hagel just sort of moving around in, you know, in a maybe an 8-foot circle or so.
17: Yeah, I'd like to see them take a few more shots, though, you know, because he'll get it back to, like, you know, Carlson or whomever's on the left point there, like time, or the right point, rather. When they get right around the top of the circle, they're still passing it off to the side. And you got it dead on from that, right around that, just outside the top of the circle. That's the best place to score on goalies the way they play today. Because they play that butterfly style, they cover you. The closer you get into them, the harder it is to score on them. But, you know, take it to the side. But, you know, the power play's eventually going to come around. We know that. But what has really impressed me has been the penalty kill. My goodness.
0: Yeah.
17: They probably have more scoring chances killing penalties than they do with their power play.
0: Yeah. They've got some guys who can do it well, and they've got speed going the other way. We'll talk more about that when we come back. Also, John Cooper, hopefully, when we return. Don't forget, the Bolts are home again Thursday night versus the Wild at 7 p.m. Get your tickets now via Ticketmaster or at TampaBayLightning.com. 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
14: Safely at the center ice, Ilya Mikheyev. Skeetano would across the blue line, right circle, Holmberg. Shoots! Score! Otis Holmberg! You know, he had McDonough open, streaking down the left wing, but Holmberg decided to take the shot, left the shot right side of the ice, and he buries it. It's 2-0 Lightning, 17 seconds into period number two.
0: That was a great shot. Mish on the call. Lightning wins tonight 4-1. Chief, we were just talking about it off air, but Holmberg, again, showing that ability to finish a little bit. I remember we were talking to some people, I think in Toronto, it was last year, and one of the questions we had was, so what, you know, didn't work out, you know, in Toronto with Holmberg? And they just, he couldn't finish as much as, you know, when he was getting those opportunities. But, you know, he adds that to his game a little bit, and he becomes incredibly effective in addition to all the great stuff he does on the PK.
17: He skates well, really well, but I like him because he's hard on the puck.
0: Yeah.
17: You know, that's what I, you know, I'm not a big fan of Tinkerbell checks.
18: Yeah.
17: And he's, well, he's really hard on it.
18: Well, you can tell by the nickname that his teammates gave him, Backpack.
0: Backpack, right.
18: So, I mean, he's loaded up and ready for the journey all the time.
0: That's a great nickname.
17: Yeah.
0: By the way, Kucherov, this came from the NHL Public Relations X account, assisted on the first and last goals tonight in a second straight Lightning win. The 170 game opening goals he has factored on past Vinny for the most in franchise history. And I think Ben had a stat too today, passing Mike Bossy, most points, assists, I think, as a winger, which was, I mean, we were talking about that anytime you pass him. Although he only played 9 years, right? Because of all the injuries.
18: Yeah.
0: I mean,
18: yeah.
0: You got to keep that.
16: And I think he's what, 10 points now from Stammers?
0: I think you're right.
16: The all-time list after the two tonight, yeah.
0: I think you're right.
16: Yeah, it's coming quick.
0: Yeah, for sure. We do have Coop, who's speaking to the media right now. Let's go to him on Lightning Radio.
6: Who's going first now? This better be a good one.
7: You just heard that the Rays were 5 minutes.
6: Actually, I just saw it.
7: You and Cash are the two most tenured managers in your own respective sports. What does he do so well? What are the similarities between the two of you?
6: Oh, well, that's a good question. All I know is, like, we're buddies, and we have a lot of fun together when we are together. So it's we do have that commonality in us. I think we... It's different. They're, you know, analytics is really coming into our sport now, but it's been in that sport for a long time. So... You know, you have a little bit I can learn from him and how things are used, but in the end, I think we have the same philosophy on how teams are built, and ultimately, it's, you know, ownership and management that keeps you there, and we're surrounded by good ones. It's two pretty classy organizations.
8: So on a night where you don't have much, like you said, you know, you have so much possession, guys always talk about, you know, setting up the next line. How much does what those guys do maybe set up for the other guys too?
6: Well, the big thing is you're you know, you're eliminating one of their lines from playing offense and wearing on some of your guys. So it was for us, it was, you know, keep them in the defensive zone and, you know, hopefully they don't get, you know, they don't have energy to play offense. And but those are tough games to play because they're as you saw in the third period, you give them one little chance and Vasi had to bail us out. And I think there might have been a crossbar in there, and then Vass makes a big time save. So that's what that team can do. They can bite you. And so it was tough not being able to extend the lead and until, you know, Mikhaev, and so gave us a little bit of breathing room. But that's what I kind of loved what happened tonight, because the guys, they didn't start cheating. They didn't start doing things like, oh my God, we need another one. Like, they were content. Okay. It sucks we're only up one, but we are up one, and that's the focus. And so I thought it was, you know, big for our guys. But, you know, again, Vass made the big save when we needed it.
9: Suggested, you know, in the exit interview, he was going to make some alterations to his game. He gets rewarded tonight. Have you seen some of those changes start to pay off already this season?
6: I like points game. I think part of it with him is staying healthy. And it's a little bit of a confidence thing with him. I don't think he was used to, you know, scoring, you know, 18 goals, whatever it was last year. But he really dedicated himself this summer into getting back to what makes him tick, what makes him work. What I love about him is, like, he's winning his battles. He's skating. I know it's weird that the goal he has this year is a tip like that was, where I think it's some of the other chances he's had haven't gone quite in for him, but those are always big exhale goals. And, you know, Pointer's been one of those guys, when he, you know, gets one, he usually gets a bunch. So hopefully that's what happens.
11: Is it too simplistic to just say compete's the biggest difference these past two games, or is there more to it?
6: No, that's pretty much it. I think we learned a lesson in the first game. I think I talked about this before. Like, game one, we're not the only team that laid an egg in game one. There's a lot of teams in the league that had some tough ones, some tough outings. What I really like is our next two have been pretty darn good.
0: All right, that was John Cooper moments ago. A lot of teams laid an egg. The Flyers were a team that got beat up pretty good in the home opener, 7-0. So they needed a

0: four games. They're trying to assess players, young players. Who are we going to keep? Who are we not going to keep? Teaching structure. And then that word kept ringing in my ears. Structure, structure, structure. What are the players here, Chief, right? Structure, structure. So when you're thinking, you're not skating. Everybody's out there thinking, where do I have to be? Oh, yeah, I have to go here now. I have to go here now. You lose your compete, especially when you drop down on the scoreboard. And it's really about this, the heart,
1: right,
0: than the structure. But what you hear as a player is structure, structure, structure. And I'm not blaming the coaches, but league-wide almost, it's because they had so little time. They're trying to, you know, video and everything else, and every drill was like, this is how we do it, this is how we do it. Then the players have to go, oh, yeah, by the way, you got to grind out there too, and you got to try, right?
2: Absolutely. And you could see it was a little sloppy tonight, a lot of missed passes and fumble-itis out there.
0: No room, too.
2: Yeah. Look, was it last game, 20 shots the Caps had? 14 here. The structure looks good. I mean, they are keeping guys to the outside and not allowing shots on goal. That's what you want. And now they just have to get their transition game going, start completing those passes, the Lightning, that is, and then they're into their game. But I know Coop's got to love the fact that they're just not giving up a whole lot of shots. You keep doing that, you're going to win a lot of hockey games.
3: I think, you know, they have a few new guys. And, yeah, you know, you got, let's say, 3-4 guys. They're all dispersed through the lineup. So what happens is when you have a very short training camp and you change lines and combinations to try and find out who will work better with whom, and, you know, they don't get a lot of time to understand that. Now, I think what we're seeing, as we talked about, that Mikhaev and Holmberg and Gergensen's line is going to, I mean, they got to keep them together. They're one of their most consistent lines out there. They're going to have to get a winger for Cooch and for Point. Consalves just doesn't make it again. I think he might have had one shot tonight. You know, I'd love to see Geeky get a chance up there. We talked about it last game. I'd love to see Geeky up there. But anyway, I think we're seeing now we're getting a couple of practices too, as you know, because we don't play till Thursday.
4: Yeah.
3: So they'll be able to get a practice or two in for there. So that'll even help them. And I think as this game progresses, or as this week or month even progresses, I think you'll see a more familiarity with amongst the players out there on how to play and with whom to play.
2: You know, Coop mentioned analytics in his press conference today. I was just reading before the game that the Flyers had given up more slot shots than anybody in hockey so far this season. It's early, obviously, but the vast majority of the Lightning shots came from the slot today. So those are, you know, these are analytics. And when you guys played, I don't think you were getting these numbers before the game. But it was a feel for the game, right? You watched the tape and you said, oh, there, I can go there. This team gives up a lot of that. Now they have the analytics, and I'm sure the Lightning are looking at all these and say this is where we can make some plays. That Hagel had eight shots tonight.
0: Yeah. A lot of that came more.
2: A lot of that came for there. So it's interesting how the numbers and the analytics are changing the game.
0: You know, I just wanted to put in one word here about Victor Hedman. I thought he had another terrific game. There's been some really good communication with Coop and with Rob Zettler with Victor Hedman. Because of the year that he had last year, only 33 games, the injuries, et cetera, we've talked about that. So he's not on the number one power play, and because they need a righty, it's John Carlson.
4: Yeah.
0: He's not on the number two power play either. That's pretty tough for him to take when you look at his career, right? So, but they've talked to him and told him this is the way it's going to be, at least for now. But what it's done is he doesn't have to spread himself out. Because he always killed penalties, he was on the power play, he was matching up, he was this, he was that, he was all over the place. And so now, with an understanding of, okay, we're going to play you, and yes, you'll get your ice time, but no, you're not going to be on the power play. And some nights, you get, you know, four or five power plays. That's a lot of ice time where he's normally out there and he's sitting. So what I really noticed in this game again, but every game so far, he has come out. He has skated really well. He has played every shift really well. He's been up on the play. He's played with a tempo that shows that he knows that I've got this shift and I don't have to spread myself thin. I thought Victor had another really good game tonight.
4: Yeah, it's a great point. And he's coming to camp in great shape, and it's really showed so far this season.
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9: Couturier trying to center it. It's knocked away. Holmberg for Chernak. Slipping up the near boards. Mikheyev, and he clears. 3:08 left. 2-1 Lightning. Here's a steal upon his Holmberg from Juracek.
10: Cross what board, a move.
9: Makes a move to the left circle. Centers Mikheyev on the skate. Mikheyev a rough run. Score! Mikheyev! Ilya Mikheyev! His first goal with the Lightning! He makes it 3-1 with 3 minutes left.
0: That was a tremendous goal. Mish on the call. Lightning wins tonight 4-1, but the hands of Mikheyev.
11: Oh, my gosh.
0: And we saw that, and that was on full display.
11: And what a move to set it up, too. That was a beauty. He fumbles the puck, right? Beautiful feed. But then he regathers it and comes around for the wraparound. Stick with it, kid. Yeah, nice goal.
0: It was pretty incredible. He is speaking to the media right now. Let's go to him for a bit on Lightning Radio.
12: Last game and again tonight. What is special about the three of you?
13: Well, we just try to play simple, you know, and like just try to play both way, and like it's like step by step for us.
14: How have you fit in with Z and Pontus?
13: No, like I like to play, like, you know, like I can play with everybody, you know, but these two guys hard worker, and like it's game easy when you play this way, all in the same page.
14: What do you think of Pontus' move to avoid the stick check there on your goal?
13: Yeah, so smooth, you know.
14: What did you see on that? How did that all develop from your eyes?
13: How did that develop?
14: How did that play out for you before you scored?
13: Yeah, you know, like, again, it's just simple play, good forecheck in the neutral zone, and, like, you know, sometimes we, like, lucky. Sometimes when you hard work, you get some results.
14: What are you learning about this team through three games with them, especially responding from your game?
13: Yeah, it's more like about like how we respond and how we build the game, and I think we have advantage the last two games, you know, and like it just try play hard every night.
0: Ilya Mikheyev playing hard and getting a goal, Chief.
10: Well, you know, as when Inge was pointing out how he scored 12, but think about it. You know, he played in Chicago.
15: Yep.
10: You know, and on the third line and still got 18 goals.
15: I know. That's incredible.
10: That's the thing that gets me. I mean, you know, if you give this guy some top six at time, you know, who knows?
16: If you got time for a quick story here, Chief, you'll appreciate this. Okay, so the Flyers lose 7-0 opening night, right, to the Pittsburgh Penguins. And they had 10 minutes in penalties, losing 7-0. So in Chief's time on the Broad Street Bullies, it would have been 110 minutes, right? Oh. So several years ago now, also in the 1980s, they had some tough guys. Dave Brown was playing for the Philadelphia Flyers. And he told me this story years ago. This is mid-80s. So Rick Tocchet would have been... I'm not sure which team Tocchet would have been on because he played for the Flyers and Pittsburgh. But anyway, Dave Brown tells me this story. I was on the ground laughing by the time he was done because Dave Brown was one of the toughest hombres ever to play in the game. He was mean and nasty. Yeah. And when his eyes started to roll around in his head, you were in big trouble. So he said, we're playing against Pittsburgh. And he said, we score the first goal. And so Pittsburgh, it's Mario, and it's Yager, and it's Ron Francis and Paul Coffey. You get the idea, all these Hall of Famers, right? So he says, Philadelphia, we're there in Pittsburgh. We score the first goal. It's great. It's 1-0. He said, then they start to go. Then it's 1-1. Then it's Pittsburgh 2-1. It's Pittsburgh 3-1. It's Pittsburgh 4-1. It's Pittsburgh 5-1. It's Pittsburgh 6-1. It's Pittsburgh 7-1. And it's Pittsburgh 8-1. He said, before they drop the puck after 8-1, I jump onto the ice, I go over in front of the Pittsburgh bench, and I wave my finger, and I go up and down the bench, and I go, no more. No more goals. He said, it ended freaking 8-1. I was dying. He was in a sweat. His eyes were rolling around in his head by the time he was done this story. I'm on the ground laughing so hard because that was the intimidation. So, you know, they lose 7-0 in, you know, the first game this year, only 10 minutes in penalties, and that's what I mean. What about 110 minutes after 5-0, right, Chief?
10: Yeah. Well, another thing with Brownie, you always had a ritual in hockey back then, you can't do it now, where you'd have your hair shaved.
15: Yeah.
10: And so everybody, you know, and you'd trick guys.
15: I'm glad this is radio.
11: For those listening on the podcast.
10: He'd have it. Everybody was tricked into getting caught by the guys, and they would shave their head and all that stuff.
11: All trimmed up.
10: Yeah, and nobody did it to Brown.
15: Yeah. Oh, why would you?
10: No, they were too afraid of him on his own team. So you know what he did? He shaved his head by himself.
11: Watch those clippers.
17: That's a great story.
10: That's a true story. Oh,
17: man. I don't know.
11: So you're saying in that 8-1 game, if you had a wide open net, you just weren't even shooting it?
15: No, no.
11: Don't even shoot.
15: Circle back.
11: Circle back.
15: That's for sure, because they knew, because he was mad. And look, when he made a fist, it was about the size of a fist and a half of mine. And
17: huge.
15: And he was, 6'5"? He had long arms, but it was this. It was the eyes rolling around in the head, and it was, oh, my goodness, when he was mad.
17: Back
15: so can
17: away.
15: You picture him going up and down the bench? And the referees are looking. I said, the referee's looking over me like, what are you doing? Are you coming on the ice? No, I'm just warning the other guys, no more goals, Pittsburgh.
10: What if you hit him, he wouldn't even bruise.
17: Yeah.
10: Or blink. He wouldn't even blink.
15: That's scary.
11: Speaking of that,
15: when you get it in a fight, JP, and you hit the guy right in the head, and he doesn't even blink, that's when you dust him off and go, sorry, oh, just kidding.
11: That's when your knees pop. That's when you go to the ice, right? That's when you go quickly to the ice.
15: If you're
11: somebody
15: off
11: come
15: to
11: save
15: fight
11: me,
15: Dave Brown,
11: somebody
15: yeah,
11: come
15: that's
11: save
15: what you
11: me
15: do.
11: Quickly.
15: Just kidding.
11: Well, VL got his first little fisticuffs tonight.
17: Yeah.
11: He got it. That was an okay fight. Those were two guys that knew what they were doing out there, for sure.
15: Yeah. And he was giving away, you know, a couple of inches in reach and height there, too. That guy was big. Yeah.
17: Guys, we'll end on this question on X. Dale says, what do you guys think will happen with Dominic James if he's back in the lineup on Thursday?
11: Maybe they put him up top.
10: That's what I heard.
11: Yeah. Maybe they put him up top with Cooch in point, maybe?
15: That's a possibility, yeah. I'd say they go back to 6 defense and not 7. Get him in the lineup. And actually, that's not a bad idea. I wouldn't mind. It's maybe a lot of pressure when it's a first game. Probably not getting with Point and Kucherov right away, but maybe remixing the lines a little bit there. Yeah. But it's an interesting question. It's a good problem for Coop to have.
17: Which defenseman? Does Crozier stay in the lineup? Or would
10: Yeah. I just remember when he first started to come in last year, and his speed was so impressive that he had those defensemen, you know, most guys, they want to stay up and protect that blue line and make it tough to enter the zone. He was so fast, by the time everybody got around to figuring that out, they would check him when they got to the top of the circle. Yeah. He got the blue line all the time.
17: Yeah.
10: He backed that defense off so much.
17: Good problem to have. We'll find out on Thursday.
11: Quick update. Yeah. Rays 5, Yankees 1 at the end of 7. The Yankees have committed a postseason record, and they've been in a few postseason games. 5 errors.
17: Wow.
11: Five errors. Yeah, one team seems a little nervous.
15: Yeah.
11: The other team seems locked in. And that would be the Yankees. We're going to leave here, looks like. I won't say it.
17: Yeah, don't say it.
11: Don't say it.
17: Looks good.
11: A few
17: so
11: outs
17: far.
11: To go.
17: All right. Boys, good job. We'll do it again on Thursday.
15: Yeah. Okay.
17: All right. Lightning and Wild here at Benchmark. 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Back in the studio, Steve Carney, Rachel West. Thank you for all the work you guys did. For J.P. Peterson, Bobby the Chief Taylor, and Brian Engblom, I'm Greg Linnelli. We'll be with you again on Thursday. It's been The Last Call, presented by Jack Daniels on Lightning Radio.
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2: 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Everything is getting pumpkin spiced. Soon it'll be only 89 degrees in Florida. And oh yeah, we're giving you a chance to win $1,000 with the Bone Bonus. 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

0: It's 102.5 The Bone. Good morning, everybody. It is Monday morning, October 5th, 2026, and we are coming to you live. Good morning. How is everybody doing today?
1: Good.
0: After a quite disappointing football Sunday for us, but a very exciting sports weekend for Tampa Bay.
1: For sure.
0: As your Tampa Bay Rays beat the Yankees in Game 1. The Lightning beat the Capitals in their home opener.
1: Yeah.
0: And then the Buccaneers crapped the bed again at Raymond James Stadium for what could be the worst outcome we could have possibly asked for.
2: It was pretty bad.
0: It was pretty bad. I have to tell you, though.
2: But we guessed. I mean, most anticipated bad.
0: Yes. But can I be honest with you? I wasn't mad at Jalen Daniels.
2: I
0: just feel like he's a rookie player who's never played with the team before. But I feel like he's starting to gel before the end of the game. And I don't know what Kate Otten's fault is. I mean, what his problem is. He guy gets hit in the chest with the ball. He can't catch it.
2: Yeah, I don't know. I think it was almost irrelevant. I said we're going to be ass with Baker. We'll be ass without Baker. And
0: yeah.
2: That's pretty much how it played out.
0: Right. That's what I'm saying. It could have been way worse. It could have been a huge, huge disaster.
1: I mean, a plane could have crashed into the field.
0: Yeah,
2: I mean, whatever it takes to cope, but it was pretty bad.
0: Yeah.
2: And it's been pretty bad for a month now, and the Bucs are arguably the worst team in the entire NFL.
0: Are you on the fire Todd Bowles train?
2: I mean, not during the season, but at the end of the year, yeah.
0: Yeah, at the end of the year, if they don't show some sort of massive improvement.
2: I know, yeah. I think you definitely have to make a change at this point. It's just not whatever they're trying to do over there, it didn't take, as Joe said.
0: It did not take. There's no seats for purchase.
2: I don't know that anybody anticipated this team being this bad going into the season. I know I didn't. I'm shocked.
0: Well, I mean, we didn't expect to have our quarterback out and be starting an undrafted rookie.
2: But again, we were pure ass before that. Like, nothing changed with Baker dislocating his thumb, to me anyways. This team looked exactly the same as they have all 4 weeks. Just lost, confusion. Dumb plays, you know.
0: They do look confused, right? Yeah, they do look confused.
2: You could sit here all day and just list all the things that look horrible. Every time the Bucs, like every yard when the Bucs office is on the field, looks like a fight.
0: Yeah.
2: Every single yard, they're fighting for like 2 yards or 10 yards. It doesn't matter what it is.
0: Right.
2: Every yard seems like this unsurmountable task they're trying to accomplish.
1: I do feel like the players are not playing well, but I also feel like there's bad play calling as well. And very confusing stuff. We're not taking the time out here. Yeah. We're doing this here. It's interesting stuff that I'm like, maybe I'm wrong. Maybe I don't know. You know, obviously these guys have been doing it for a long time, and I feel like maybe I'm not realizing something.
2: I feel the same way.
1: But it seems weird.
2: Zach Robinson, the new OC, knows more about football than I could ever know in my entire life if I studied every day.
0: But
2: what the hell are you doing?
1: Right,
2: I don't understand what we're doing. It makes no sense what's going on.
1: It's funny. I'll talk with my buddy Pete, and we'll be going back and forth about it. And I go, well, we know.
2: Yeah, I get it. These guys know more than we could ever dream of knowing about what is going on in football.
1: But as a fan, you're sitting there going, well, why would you do that?
2: Because we watch all the other football games.
1: Yeah, you see kind of how it goes.
2: Yeah.
1: Like most of them, you know, 90% of teams would do this in this situation, and you're doing the opposite thing. And it's like,
2: Oh, this is a running team. Oh, this is a passing team. Oh, this team, their strength is the receivers. This is their, like, you kind of see what the strengths are and what the teams are trying to do overall. I have no clue what the Buccaneers are trying to do. It makes no sense at all to me.
0: Oh, how sad. What a sad day.
2: It's horrible to just suck.
0: Was not sad all day. Was one of the best tailgates I think we've ever been to.
1: Oh, it was great.
0: I mean, it was, I don't know what they rearranged the inside of the tailgate, which I think made a lot of sense.
1: Yes.
0: They had more people there than I think that have ever gotten in before. And it was just great. And the weather, although not perfect, was a little bit cooler than being boiling in that sun.
1: Yeah, because there was a few little sprinkles, nothing too bad at all. So then it was kind of overcast. So it wasn't like sun beat down on you. Mm. And it was a little bit nicer,
2: We're a tailgate team now. And that's
1: tailgate.
2: That's all we got left.
1: Hey, a lot of people will come to the tailgate and not go to the game.
2: 100%.
0: Yeah, 100%. Which is fine. That brisket chop food is unbelievable. I did something I've never done before. I took a brisket out of the cooler at the brisket shop area, and I put it on the counter, unwrapped it, and cut it for the first time, and realized that I should never make a brisket again.
1: Oh, no? Yeah.
0: Just from handling it and feeling the way it handled, I've realized
2: this is not my brisket.
0: This is not my brisket. This is not designed to kill, Gio.
2: Yeah.
0: Carmen.
3: Yes.
0: Went to the game.
3: Yep.
0: did not come to the tailgate.
3: Oh, so because
0: we marked. Don't worry, we marked.
3: Yeah, okay, cool.
0: It's in your folder.
3: Yeah, I was with a bunch of 14 and 15-year-olds that were not allowed in.
0: That's what Galvin was. Yeah, that you were probably with a bunch of kids.
1: Yeah. Hey, here's a bunch of kids while you guys are drinking and partying. And I'm like,
0: kids wait outside.
1: You know how everybody loves kids.
3: Yeah. So we got to take Freedom High School to the game yesterday, which was really cool. They got to be a part of the halftime show as well.
0: Oh, well, that's cool.
3: Which is awesome. We got on the Jumbotron. Eakin came up and introduced us. That was pretty cool. And before the game, we got to go down on the field to take pictures and
0: stuff. Nice.
3: Yeah.
0: That's awesome.
3: And again, we parked right next to the tailgate, and Chad and I did want to come over and say hi, but it's a cluster. Whenever you're dealing with that many high schoolers.
0: Oh, I bet. You have to wrangle them all.
3: Yeah. One kid drove, and he was actually like parked behind your Sprinter at one point, but obviously he couldn't leave his car there. So we had to get in his car. So we had to like back it up because you couldn't drive through the road.
2: Man.
0: Yeah.
3: And then we had parents who were getting lost. They didn't know where they were going, and they almost didn't get in the game with us because they were so far behind. It was just, but luckily everyone got in, and we did have a great day once we got in there. But that sun was
0: it's brutal.
3: Miserable.
0: Yeah.
3: You should see my tan lines.
0: Well, I'd like to.
3: They are awful. Oh. They are crazy awful. But yeah, that sun is no joke.
1: You should have stopped by my car, Carmen. I was handing out 50 sunblock.
3: Oh, well, so Raymond James, that is one thing. They are awesome because they know all these people come in from out of town, right? And they're not used to the sun and stuff. They have sunscreen stations.
1: Oh, nice. Oh,
3: around smart. Raymond James. Inside, yeah, they're little, like, instead of hand sanitizers, they're in the dispensers, and it's just sunscreen.
1: Oh, that's smart.
3: Mm-hmm. Yeah. So I had to use it like 3 times yesterday. Still got crazy tan lines.
0: Wow.
3: Yeah.
0: Well, it was, I had a great day yesterday, even though it was a Buccaneer loss. It was fun to hang out. Pete was there. Bobby was there. Galvin was there.
1: Mm-hmm.
0: Who else? Dizzy was there. John Senning was there. It was a great time.
1: Ian was there.
0: Warren Sapp came by. It was a good, fun group of people.
1: Yeah, for sure.
0: We had a good time. What else? There's something else. Oh, Galvin, this came up. Don't get mad. This is just a question.
1: Okay.
0: You are very critical of the people who wear jerseys of their teams to games that aren't playing.
1: Right.
0: So if you wore a Patriots jersey to the Bucks game yesterday, we have been critical of those people before.
1: Right. You're a weirdo.
0: Right. So people are asking online why it is okay for you to wear a Steelers hat.
1: Because I'm wearing a Steelers hat. Because I'm not going to the game. I wasn't in the game. I wasn't doing anything. I was at a football event.
0: Yeah.
1: I am a Steelers fan, and I was wearing a Steelers hat.
0: So if you were going to the game, you would not wear the hat?
1: Asked and answered.
0: Would you take the hat off if you were going to the game?
1: Yeah, I wouldn't wear it. I've gone to the game, and I don't wear a hat. I go so far as to wear a red shirt to kind of support the Bucks
2: and
1: blend in, but not a Bucks jersey or a shirt or anything like that.
2: I live here, but I'm not a Bucks fan.
1: Exactly. And I always say, I hope your guys' Bucks do well, unless they're playing the Steelers.
2: I did see a guy on social media over the weekend. I don't know, it came up in Reels or whatever, and he said he was wearing a Bears jersey, and he goes, oh, I just do it to piss off the Packer fans. He's like, I've never been to Chicago in my life.
1: That's pretty funny. I even said to the Packers fans, because there were a lot of Packers fans, and there were a lot in the tailgate, and I go, you know what the good thing is? Nobody's going to yell at you. Nobody's going to freak out. Or anything. Well, not nobody, but most people aren't going to lose their mind and stuff.
0: It was a tremendous amount of Packers fans at that game yesterday. It was ridiculous.
2: Yeah.
3: So much green, so many cheese hats.
0: If we're listening on the TV when they called a flag against Buccaneers and everybody cheered and you could hear them cheering in the stands, that's pretty embarrassing.
2: Yeah, but I mean, why are you going to pay your money to go watch that product?
1: Yeah, there's, I'm sure, a lot of, like we said, a lot of season ticket holders that are like, I'm going to sell these to Packers fans that will buy it for 4 times what I paid for it I don't want to go and watch them lose again.
2: I'm going to spend hundreds of dollars, fry in the heat and then watch that product in the field. No.
0: Yeah.
2: Why? I saw a lot of, there's some people like shaming the fans for not showing up and stuff. Some people were even in the media as they're sitting in the air conditioned press box, and they tweet out, "Phil, look, this is what that looks like until, you know, at kickoff. This is disappointing. You're in an air conditioned press box, you douchebag. Why are we
0: giving you free food?
2: Yeah, why are we shaming the fans that don't want to spend the crazy amount of money it costs to go to an NFL game to sit in the hot sun and watch that product in the field?
3: Listen, I saw two people getting carted off because they passed out.
2: It's crazy hot out there.
0: The first time when I bought season tickets when Brady was playing. The first game I went to, I thought I was going to pass out. Yeah. I had to go get a full soda and drink a real Coke to try and get some sugar and stuff in my body.
3: Well, listen, I was dumping water on myself yesterday because I felt like I was going to pass out at one point. I saw a lady in the
0: Oh, I just pictured Carmen sitting there dumping water.
1: Tan lines and dumping water. Yeah.
2: Hell yeah.
3: But yeah, I saw a woman and she was in a scooter, but she was passed out and they were in like... The guy was walking beside her and rolling the scooter for her because she had passed out from the heat. It was insane.
0: I am really looking forward to scooter life in my 70s.
2: That's great.
0: Yeah.
2: It's going
0: to
2: be great.
0: Just to have it as an option. You know?
2: Yeah. Mm-hmm. It's fantastic. Plus, everybody gets out of your way when you're coming because, clear the way, the way.
1: Beep, beep, it's funny you say that, but it's either people that don't pay attention and then they have to slam into the back of their ankles or the too helpful.
2: Oh,
1: let me get the door. Let me do that. And they're like, I'm fine. Just move out of the way. That's all I need to do.
0: So overall, it was a great tailgate and a crappy game.
1: You were saying about the brisket shop and how great they are, and this may have been an older reel. I know that they got it a while back, whatever, but the Michelin star, did you see them putting it up?
0: I did, yeah.
1: So they mounted it, and they did a really cool thing. They had all the employees sign the back of it.
2: That's cool.
1: And then they mounted it on there. Michelin star brisket shop. How great is that?
0: Danny's great, man. He really does a great job.
2: So good.
0: Gio, it was really, it was to the point where I had to walk away.
2: Guess what? I believe you. Yeah.
0: We had a whole weekend of festivities out in the weirdest place I've ever been to in my life, Port Charlotte.
1: Yeah.
0: My God. I don't know what. We ended up in a club.
1: Really?
0: Oh, Galvin.
1: A club or someone's garage?
0: A club that looked like somebody's garage.
1: Okay.
0: It was a place called CJ's, which we have been to before. It seems to be the only thing open after a certain time in Port Charlotte. And it is the weirdest group of people. It is predominantly white people with a handful of black people listening to hardcore, straight, N-word music.
1: Oh, yeah?
0: I am saying music with the N-word in it.
1: Oh, no.
0: We know. Rephrase that. Yeah. Music with that keeps dropping the N-word in it. And I'm
1: so as much of it makes you uncomfortable?
0: Yeah. As a white guy, I'm like, I feel uncomfortable being around this. I'm not playing this music. But it is, but nobody seemed to be fazed by it except for us. And then I get recognized in CJ's, and that blows my mind. It'll never ceases to amaze me, the people that listen to the show.
1: Yeah.
0: All walks of life. We welcome all walks of life on this show, and they are all following.
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0: Yesterday, I got home from the game. I don't know, I was having a little anxiety yesterday. I haven't seen my family in 3 days. I was just feeling a little certain way. I just wanted to be home, you know?
1: Right.
0: Then I get home and nobody's home. Joey and Amanda had to get some stuff for his trip. He's leaving today. Juliana was staying at a friend's house, so she wasn't home yet. So here I am, home alone, missing my family. Haven't seen them in 3 days. I get online on my computer and I get alerts from my neighborhood web page, whatever it is. Yeah. You know? So I look at it. Carmen, help me out with this.
3: Okay.
0: What does a box of panty liners cost?
3: Panty liners?
0: Panty liners or pads.
3: Okay. two very different things.
0: Okay, well, give me, are they similar in price? Or no. Are they super expensive?
3: So panty liners would be very, very inexpensive. You can get like a thing of 100 for like $5.
0: Okay, but so that's good.
3: Yeah, but pads are a little bit more expensive. They're probably closer to like $20.
0: For a box.
3: For a box, yes, correct.
0: This girl, younger girl, but like maybe in her 20s or 30s, maybe early 30s, posted on the Nextdoor page, if any ladies had any extra pads or panty liners, because unused pads or panty liners,
1: yes.
0: Because she's strapped for cash and she doesn't get paid for another week.
1: Oh.
0: And she, and I thought that's the most
1: How
0: horrible
1: is she in
0: thing.
1: The neighborhood?
0: I don't think she's actually in this type of thing. She's on.
3: Yeah.
0: Yeah, no, I think
2: out.
0: She's. I think,
2: out.
0: Yeah.
2: Out.
4: That's yeah. it.
0: Ye who cannot control his vagina must leave.
1: Yeah. If you don't have money for maxi pads, get out of there.
0: Yeah. Of the no, I don't think she actually lives in this neighborhood. I think she lives just in a, it's a network of neighborhoods on the. On
4: that's
0: the,
4: a good observation.
0: Yeah, yeah, I didn't think about that. But that I, that broke my heart yesterday at this part. And she wasn't even like. Crying about it. She was like, hey, if anybody's got any extra, you know, yeah. I'll be happy to come by and take them off your hands. And I thought, I reached out. I was like, I'll just Venmo you some cash.
4: While sitting in my Mercedes, I noticed I'm out of
1: Did you really reach out or no?
0: I did, yeah. I felt, I even said to my wife, I go, hey, I'm just telling you I'm doing this so you don't think that
1: you're
0: I'm
1: the creep. Easiest person to scam.
0: Listen.
1: You're the easiest person to scam.
0: I got
1: to
0: tell you, Galvin, the first thing I thought of is that might be a scam, but I thought, if I lose $25 and this girl scammed me for $25, big deal. But not if even, it helps her out to buy those things, it may, I mean, I don't know why it made me feel so awful.
1: Not even that. It's like, oh my God, I appreciate it so much. Could you bring it by? I don't know. My car's broke down. This, that. Then he shows
0: no,
1: up. And
0: no.
1: then Hucklebuck, her boyfriend's in the closet.
0: No.
1: Yeah.
4: So
0: I'm not going anywhere.
4: Little League baseball team trying to pay for their uniforms.
1: Screw you.
4: Yes. Screw you.
0: Yes.
4: Kiss my ass.
1: Yeah.
4: Don't play sports.
0: Yes.
4: Random strange woman. I need maxi pads on a Sunday.
0: Do you
4: hero
0: know
4: to the rescue?
1: 30 year old Flo over here.
4: Yeah.
0: Do you know what a period pantry is?
4: A hero comes along.
0: Do you know what a period pantry is?
4: No, no.
0: A period pantry, evidently I've learned from reading the threads on this post, is a place that is set up for ladies who can't afford to buy period products, and they go and they can get them for free. So several people said, hey, there's a period pantry over wherever this is.
4: What is your algorithm?
3: Yeah. How are you getting that?
4: No, what is going on?
0: It gets worse. Then the next post is from a lady and she's like, hey, my husband died a couple of years ago. You think she's 70. She's probably like 40 something. She's like, my husband died a couple of years ago. And sometimes it just gets really lonely. And she's like, I enjoy my independence of being out there. But sometimes I just like to talk to people, maybe leave a comment and just say hi or how you deal with the loan. And I thought, this poor lady, I almost invited her over.
4: Yeah.
0: You
4: know,
0: watch the
4: You're
0: game.
4: Getting scammed, dude.
0: I didn't give him anything.
4: These are all
3: that's
4: scams.
3: Nice. No, that's nice.
0: I felt horrible yesterday. Like I just was sitting there and I kept trying to explain to my wife. I'm like, how could she not afford pads? She needs pads. What are the alternatives? Just bleed all over her clothes?
3: Yep.
0: That's By the disgusting.
3: Way, I can just
1: hear it now coming up in December. Are you period pad insecure?
0: That's right. The Calda Family Foundation will open up a period pantry this year. I just thought that was just terrible. And that people are having to reach out on neighborhood chat sites to get period panties.
1: I still say out.
4: Yep.
1: Out of the neighborhood.
4: Shunned.
1: Be
2: outside
1: gone.
2: The village.
1: Shame. Be gone with you, bleeder.
4: Shame. Shame.
0: Be gone with you, bleeder.
1: Oh, hey, man. Go bleed in Newport Richie.
4: Yeah, exactly.
1: We don't need you over here.
4: The gate guard should have told you.
1: Yeah.
0: We had good comedy shows at Vasani this weekend. Galvin came out there.
1: I did, yeah.
4: Did you make him ups?
0: I did.
1: He did. Pete said you did a good job, by the way.
0: Thank you, Pete.
1: Because Mike did good with the make him ups.
0: Yeah. I didn't go long. I just had a couple of observational things.
4: You kind of write those on the way or just it's stuff you had in the can?
0: You want to know the truth? So I said to Bobby on the way, about halfway there in Sarasota, I say to Bobby, listen, I'm not feeling it. I got nothing written. I'm not going to do anything, go up on stage. He goes, you say that every time. So then he gets on our reels on that we have posted online. He found three bits that we talked about on the air and turned that into 5 minutes of material.
4: Of course.
0: I went, all right, we could do that.
1: Yeah.
0: So that's basically, I talked about the Lindsey Clancy stuff and how it's important to teach your kids about that. And what else about? I had a venti banana bread latte this week.
1: I talked about that as well. Hell yeah.
0: I got into the car. We went to Starbucks, and I said, "Shall I get 3 banana bread lattes?" And Pete goes, "No," because Pete doesn't really drink Starbucks or anything. And Bob goes, "I'll just take a iced Americano." And I go, "Banana bread latte. Yeah. I'm just going to get 3 of them." And they were like, no. So then we go through the drive through and Pete goes, "Let me just try it." Then Bobby's like, "Let me see." And then they're all of a sudden they're like, I just told you 5 seconds ago, banana bread latte is the way to go.
4: That's what got me hooked. I just tried it. I saw it up on the marquee. I'm like, "Oh, well, maybe I will try that."
0: Yeah.
4: I'm like, "Oh, damn, this is good."
1: Isn't that great whenever you go in someplace and you see something and you go, "Ooh, that looks like you totally had your mind set on something else."
0: Yep.
1: But that catches your eye and you're like, "I mean, I'll try that out, whatever." And then it's like, "Oh, that's as good as advertised."
0: Yeah, there is nothing to do in Port Charlotte. I love the town. I love Punta Gorda. I love the hotel, the Wyvern Hotel that we stay at all the time. They were nice. They gave me like an executive suite. I had 2 rooms in my room. It was ridiculous. It was just a great time being down there. There's just nothing to do down there. Even in the day, there was nothing to do. I took them to Bell's.
1: Get some discount golf shirts.
0: Yeah, that's exactly what Pete said. Pete came out. I go, "What did you get?" He goes, "Got a couple of Greg Norman golf shirts."
4: There you go. I think everybody just kind of hangs at the beach and stuff.
0: There's not even a beach.
4: Yeah, but like, out on the water.
0: A lot of fishing.
4: Yeah.
0: Yeah.
4: That's kind of what you do down there.
0: In Fat Point.
4: Yeah.
0: Well, there's Dean's got wiped out at the hurricane. Remember we explained
1: Dean's? Yeah, Dean's was great.
0: They're there, but they're just closed.
1: Yeah.
0: And there's a really nice hotel that's over there, the Sheraton that's there, and then there's the Sunseeker that's up the road. I mean, there's a lot of good spots.
1: The Sheraton the one with the pool on the roof?
0: No, the Wyvern has the pool on the roof.
1: Oh, okay.
0: The Sheraton, we played their tiki hut.
1: Yeah. Oh, I remember.
0: Yeah.
4: There was one bar that was like kind of walking distance from that hotel.
0: Dean's.
4: Yeah, that was the one that we got kicked out of because we showed up drunk with Flip Flop the Clown in full makeup and Big LA with no shirt on.
0: Sounds about right.
1: I'm on their side.
4: Yeah. Drunk Joe and me drunk, and they wouldn't let us. They're like, "Sorry, you guys got to go. We can't come here."
1: And
4: like,
1: take the clown.
4: Because we have a clown?
1: Take the clown. Yeah. They just pointed at Joe.
4: I think we said, "What if the clown stays outside? Can we come in then?" He's like, "No, this guy doesn't have a shirt on."
0: Yeah. We found another place called Shorty's. A lot of these places are inside outside bars, and we just went and hung out at Shorty's on Saturday after the show. And I actually had a couple of beers. I was off the rails this weekend.
1: Yeah.
0: Yeah.
1: Oh, boy.
0: Vasani would get you.
1: With Bobby there, and you're off the rails.
0: We all were kind of. Bobby did pretty good. Yeah. But I had Pete there, too.
4: Yeah.
0: I had one bring me down and one holding me up.
4: Mm. You're drinking, got period pads, we got all kinds of fun stuff.
0: I don't like drinking. I was having, I think it was your wife's fault. Did your wife get an espresso martini?
1: No, she was drinking Prosecco, I think.
0: Somebody over in your area got an espresso martini, and I went, "I will take one of those," which turned into 3 of those.
4: Yeah.
1: We got down there early so we could eat because the food's so good at Vasani, and immediately I see on the menu Diablo pasta, and anytime I see Diablo, I'm like, I'm in. And so the waitress goes, "How do you want it?" She goes, "Do you want it like low, medium, high heat in it and stuff?" And I go, "I think medium's good." And she goes, "I thought you loved the..." I go, "I'm Irish. Medium is high for me." I was sweating and eating it. I love whenever I'm eating stuff and I'm just sweating from the heat. It's so good, though.
0: It was good. Their food is really good.
1: Yeah.
0: The club is run really well. We had a great time out there, and they got a lot of great comedians coming in down the road. A lot of people are show friendly.
1: Eric told me they have the bread with the dipping, the Alfredo dipping sauce, and he goes, "I'll put that Alfredo against your favorite restaurant anyway." I go, "How dare you?"
0: Yeah, they have some good bread. And I was talking to him. This is what you know you have a good restaurant. They brought out the bread, and we couldn't stop eating the bread. And he flies the bread in from New York, and it's got none of the chemicals in it that are none of the I don't know what the chemicals are, but he started naming them off of the things that they specifically don't have in it to make it healthy for everybody. You know, so even the people who have what do you call it? Can eat it.
1: Celiac.
0: Yeah.
1: Celiac. Yeah. It's no gluten. Yeah. It's a bunch of stuff, but it doesn't taste like that. It doesn't taste like it tastes like it's full on crazy delicious bread.
0: It was really good. It was good. And now I'm hungry.
1: Yeah.
4: Bring us 10 loaves of the healthy bread, please.
0: healthy bread. Yeah. Maybe a
1: healthy
0: stretch.
1: Healthy bread as I dip it in Alfredo.
4: Yeah, exactly.
0: Oh, so my son leaves for 17 days in Europe today. Maybe that is what's stressing me out a little bit.
1: That'll be fun.
0: Sure he'll have a fun time, but I mean,
4: I'm stressed out. It's not even my kid.
0: Yeah, I'm just giving a kid to Europe and going, see ya.
1: Yeah.
0: The only saving grace, I actually have a friend who's over in Rome right now for a little while, and then we always have April Macy and her connection. So April Macy's my Liam Neeson, in case Joey has taken.
4: She has a certain set of skills.
0: She has skills.
1: Although I did see her crying in her car in the middle of some town in Italy, so I don't know whether she has those set of skills.
0: Oh, Jesus. Yeah.
1: She was like, my car doesn't work. Sorry, crying.
0: By any chance, did anyone see Digger over the weekend?
1: No.
0: I didn't either. And I have to tell you, it's because we don't like old Tom Cruise, but there's nothing appealing about that movie to me, yet everybody says it's a really good movie.
1: It bombed. Oh, really? It bombed. I heard everybody saying it was terrible.
0: Yeah. So the people are saying the story is really good. They're saying the characters are unbelievable. Like Tom Cruise as an old man is unbelievable.
4: A buddy of mine saw it. He said it was great.
0: Really? Yeah, they said the really movie good. Itself is good.
1: I got to tell you, see it for yourself.
4: Yeah.
1: Nobody
4: knows. Yeah, you don't know.
1: Yeah, also, you can be best friends with somebody and they're like, oh, I loved it. And you watch it and you go, it was terrible.
4: There's tons of movies where critics just destroy it.
1: Exactly.
4: You go see them like, oh, this was great.
1: Yeah, and it's always, you know, they're putting too many $5 words in their review. Right. And you're like, all right.
0: Yeah. You know what I watched? A clip of the other day was thumbing through something that was on was Dirty Kids in the Parking Lot.
1: Yeah.
0: Willem Dafoe is so good in that movie.
1: Willem Dafoe is great.
0: Yeah.
1: Willem
0: Dafoe
1: is really great and everything. Willem Dafoe is an unbelievable actor, but that movie was just, ugh.
0: Yeah.
1: You know, I was thinking about the other day, Matt Damon was on something. I was thinking about when we had him on the show, and I go, how great is it that I got to say to Matt Damon, because you said you've made so many great movies. Is there any movies that you made that you thought weren't there? And he was like, I don't know. And I go, I got one.
0: Yeah.
1: I was like, what was that movie with you and Casey Affleck where you're walking around in the desert? And he started laughing. He goes,
0: No, you go, well, you're walking around with desert. What's up with that?
1: It was Jerry. It was the name of the movie. And he was like, yeah.
0: He said you weren't supposed to see Jerry.
1: Yeah. And
0: he said it was an art house film.
1: Yeah. And I go, it looked more like home videos that you guys should have put out.
0: Yeah, I don't understand some.
4: Yeah,
0: of
4: they
0: that
4: say
0: stuff,
4: box office wise though, the Digger was a bomb.
0: Yeah,
4: it's going to lose like $120 million.
0: I know,
4: crazy.
0: But it's so funny because the truth is that most people that see it say it's good.
4: Yeah,
0: and
4: I don't know.
0: And it's because we don't want to see Tom Cruise as an old person.
4: A lot of that sometimes the marketing just doesn't hit right, and then people get their perceptions about it.
1: Tom Cruise is insanely into movies. He loves movies. Yeah. He loves making movies. He loves everything about movies, and you don't see him do a lot of things, but when you do, you're like, he seems like a really personable, nice guy, whatever. Like, he takes time to go and say hello to these interviewers on the red carpet, somebody who has just their iPhone set up and stuff. And he's like, you know, so excited about them doing stuff and being in the movie. They had a thing, and if I'm remembering it right, the way that went down, they had like the title shot of the movie, like the, I don't know whether it was the poster or whether the first frame that comes up that has the title of the movie or whatever it is, but they just had a sliver of the color of it. And he was guessing the different movies just from that.
0: Oh, really?
1: Yeah, he was like, oh, that's Magnolia. Oh, that's Top Gun. That's it. You know what I mean? Yeah. Because he's like, I know. Oh, he goes, the blue. Yeah, I know that.
0: I wonder what his favorite movie is of his.
1: Yeah.
4: I'm sure he's been asked. I'm sure you can find it.
0: Right, but I'm saying I want to know what he really thinks.
4: Yeah.
0: Like, is it, like, what if he's like in the back of his mind, he's like, I really love Cocktail.
1: That was a great movie. That's I love Cocktail.
0: Cocktail's a great movie, yeah. Oh, I don't know. I'm glad we're through the weekend. We're back here. We got a full week this week. What do we have coming up? What's our next big thing? Is the next big thing the, well, we got, obviously we have Halloween, which we don't do events anymore, so we don't do it. Poor Mike Olivero goes, every time you go on a rant about not doing any events anymore, everybody thinks it's my fault. It's not Mike Olivero's fault.
1: No.
0: If there is an event, Mike Olivero will put it out.
1: We have
0: Friday night, Pibble Toddler, right?
1: Yes. Yeah.
0: That is at the,
1: Cock and Bull.
0: No.
1: Oh. Sorry. That is Cody River.
0: Oh, Bike Fest. Yeah, you freaked me out.
1: Sorry.
0: Yeah, the Cody River Bike Fest is happening this Friday in Newport Richey.
4: Oh, that'll be fun.
0: Will you be there on a scooter?
4: No.
0: No. will you be there at all?
4: No, I got to go. My daughter's got a soccer tournament, so we'll be out of town. But I would be. I love down there.
0: Yeah,
4: it's great.
0: That's the thing. I think we're going to go and hang out down there like after the show.
4: Yeah, that whole back, that street there with all the bars, they've they redid the entire street there. Now it's all blocked off from traffic, and it's just
0: because we played the Cody River Bike Fest before in New Port Richey, but usually afterwards there's nothing else to do. But it's been some time, and now all those bars are down there.
4: Definitely not the case anymore.
0: All right, good. We'll be out there.
4: It's been redone down there.
0: No poor Charlotte sluts. They may have been there looking for you, but I didn't meet any of them.
4: That was the word on the streets.
0: New Port Richey sluts will be looking for you.
4: Yeah.
0: This Friday.
4: You'll definitely get medicine, man, for sure.
0: Yeah.
1: By the way, two things. One, Cody River Bike Fest is free to get in.
0: Yes.
1: It's free to get in there, so you can come and check us out.
0: It's what we're worth.
1: And Tom Cruise has stated that the 2001 psychological sci-fi drama, Vanilla Sky, is the best film he's ever made. So not necessarily his favorite, but he said it's the best film he's ever made.
0: I love that movie. Yeah, I love that movie. That movie has such a profound impact on me that I use that Vanilla Sky, just a term in my life all the time. Yeah. I watched Forrest Gump over the weekend.
1: Yeah.
0: Tom Hanks is brilliant. He's so good in that movie.
4: Oh, that's great.
0: Also, you ever see a movie, like I watched Seinfeld, and I watched the episodes of Kramer, and I think of Joe immediately.
1: Sure, yeah.
0: Joe is Kramer.
1: Yeah.
0: I watched Forrest Gump, and Forrest Gump reminded me of somebody, and I just couldn't figure out who. And then Jenny was on stage playing the guitar naked, and the military guys were hooting and hollering, and Forrest went and beat up the military guys. And I thought, that's Tom. Tom is Forrest Gump.
1: Really?
0: Yeah. He just means well all the time. Mm. Not the smartest guy in the world, but man, definitely means well all the time. Yeah, that's Tom. Tom Gump.
1: He's going to marry somebody with AIDS? That's what happens. But how brilliant is it in the way that it happened and just by circumstance that Tom Hanks had a completely different voice for that, the character and stuff. And then whenever they had the kid playing the young him, they were trying to get the kid to do Tom Hanks' voice as the older Forrest Gump, and he couldn't really get a hang on it. So he goes, wouldn't it be easier just for me to do his voice? So he did the kid's voice.
0: Changed.
1: He said the way that he talked. Bees and carrots, you know.
4: My favorite meme is the one with Jenny waving when she's leaving Forrest and says, bye, Forrest. I'll be back when you're a billionaire and I'm a single mom with AIDS.
0: Jenny.
4: She's just like waving out the window.
1: Yeah.
0: All right, let's take a break, get this show moving this morning. It is Monday. It is a post-Buccaneer loss Monday, but it's okay. Rise and shine. Be happy.
1: Right. Rays and lightning win.
0: Maybe I'm going to put these words out there and then I'll explain later. Mingle up.
1: I know what that means. It was pointed out to me.
0: All right. We'll talk about that a little later on the show. We got Sporkle next. Carmen will tell you what we have to give away, a whole new week's worth of stuff. We'll find out what that is next on 102.5 The Bone.
26: 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Leaves are changing. Everything is getting pumpkin spiced. Soon it'll be only 89 degrees in Florida. And oh, yeah, we're giving you a chance to win.

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0: courtesy of our friends at Budweiser, you'll have the opportunity to go see the Rays and the Yankees in Game 2 tonight.
1: Love it.
0: I know it's last minute, but that's how these things happen. In the 8 o'clock hour, we'll give those away. Tickets for you to go see the Rays and the Yankees tonight in Game 2. Also, in the 8 o'clock hour, a chance for you to win $1,000 with the Bone Bonus keyword. All of that is coming up this morning on the show. Right now, though, is time for Sporkle. And we got a lot of stuff to give away, Carmen. What is that stuff?
2: Yes.
0: say it's slow so I can digest it.
2: Okay, so we have tickets for Bryson Tiller.
0: Still don't know what that is.
1: Country or rap?
0: Rap, I think.
1: Okay.
0: R&B. R&B.
1: Oh, all right.
2: Yeah. We also have tickets for Five Finger Death Punch.
0: Not R&B.
1: No, or rap.
2: Mm-hmm. TNA, Bound for Glory.
0: Oh.
2: Is happening.
0: Garbage.
2: Weezer.
0: Oh, that's right. Good.
1: Very nice.
2: Yeah. Smashing Pumpkins.
0: Oh, when is that?
2: October 18th.
0: Smashing Pumpkins, two good songs.
1: No. You're out of your gourd. You don't like Smashing Pumpkins.
0: Right. I don't
1: love
0: them.
1: You're crazy.
0: No, I just don't love them. I don't lie. They have two good songs, Disarm and Bullet with Butterfly Wings.
1: But you're saying that as a fan, but...
0: No. I'm saying that as a non-fan.
1: Well, as a non-fan, yeah. But I'm saying as a fan and as just general public, there's definitely more songs that people know are hits. 1975 was a huge hit.
0: That song.
1: I know, but it was a huge hit for him.
0: Yeah. That song's awful. All right, Carmen, what else?
2: We also have tickets for Dan and Shay.
0: Okay.
2: That's country.
0: Yep.
2: Suicide Boys.
0: Okay.
1: Oh, not nice.
2: Country. And the next Mike Kelta tailgate happens.
0: November 1st versus the Atlanta Falcons.
2: Yes.
0: Yeah, I know. I'm prepared for that. I am excited because the last one was so much fun. So I'm ready for the next one. That I also committed to be there for 3 hours for the next one.
3: I think we'll be 0-8, 0-9 at that point.
0: That's right. We'll still be partying. Yeah. We'll still be partying. All right, let's give that stuff away with a little bit of Sporkle. Here we go. Correct me if I'm wrong, but I'm going for 7 in a row.
3: That is correct.
1: Oh, I don't like that at all. And how many of the next 5 is this?
3: This would be the 5th.
1: All right. Geo, activated.
3: This is 5 of your next 3, whatever the hell it is.
1: Nailed it.
0: All right. Don't I have to do 8? Make a new rule?
3: No, because let's see. 3, 5, and then 1, 3, 4. Yeah, 5 in a row.
1: Yeah, you did 3. You didn't make the rule, so you don't get a rule. But if you do your next 5, then you make another. You would normally make another rule after the next 5, so you're actually going to be making your first rule.
3: This will be your 7th win in a row if you win.
0: No, I have a rule.
1: Oh, yeah, that's right.
3: Yeah.
0: I have a rule. Now I got 5 more on this.
1: Right. Wait, if he...
3: Yeah, this would be the 5th.
0: So we make
1: saying,
0: another rule.
1: So what are you saying 7th for?
3: He's got... this will be his 7th win in a row. If he wins today.
1: So then he wouldn't make a roll.
3: 5. Yeah, no. Wait.
2: 3 and 5, so 8.
3: Yeah,
2: 8.
3: Some more, yeah.
0: All right. So today
1: is today 8 or no?
0: No, today is 7.
1: Oh, okay.
3: No.
0: Yeah, so
1: it's
0: you're
1: still activated.
0: 7.
3: Yes.
0: All right, here we all go. Right. What are we playing today, Carmen? Carmen is a keeper of Sporkle. Pat Papp is your judge.
1: Can we hold on?
0: Keeper.
1: My brain hurts after that. We need to start over.
0: All right, what are we playing today?
2: Okay, today we're going to be doing 30 years of movies. Can you name the missing word from these movies released in 30 different years?
0: Yes.
2: Okay.
1: What?
2: You're giving me the missing word from the movies.
3: Okay.
2: Don't overcomplicate it.
3: Thank you.
2: I hate you. All right, your first one. Back to the
0: Future.
2: Mike. Ferris. Day off.
0: Off.
1: Bueller's.
2: Galvin. Men and a Baby.
0: Three.
2: Geo. A Called Wanda.
0: Fish.
2: Mike. Look Who's
0: Talking.
2: Galvin. With Wolves.
0: Dances.
2: Mike. Beauty and the
0: Beast.
2: Geo.
1: Ooh, Judge.
4: That was definitely Geo.
3: Damn it.
2: Thank you.
1: I don't like the definitely in there.
0: It's amazing how Carmen gets there.
3: It's really impressive.
2: Thank you. Your next one. A Few Men.
0: Good.
2: Galvin. Sleepless in
0: Seattle.
2: Galvin. And Dumber.
0: Dumb.
2: Geo. Die Hard with a
0: Vengeance.
2: Galvin.
3: I can't out-scream Galvin. It's impossible.
1: She's gotta be faster.
2: Impossible.
1: Mission.
2: Mike. My best wedding.
1: Friend. My best friends.
2: There you go. Galvin. Shakespeare in
1: Love.
2: Galvin. The Sense.
1: Sixth.
2: Galvin and Pap. We are halfway there.
4: Gio has 3 points on the board. Michael with 4. And Galvin is your leader by 4. He's winning with 8.
0: All right. Here we go.
2: All right. Line it up. We're doing 30 years of movies. You're giving me the missing word. Halfway. Here we go. Lies Beneath.
0: What?
2: Gio. Planet of the
1: Apes.
2: Gio. Die Another
0: Day.
2: Galvin. The Reloaded.
0: Matrix.
2: Mike. The Fockers.
1: Meat.
0: Little.
1: Oh.
2: Gio. It was Meat. 2004. That's the year that we're on. Your next one, 2005. The 40-year-old
0: Virgin.
2: Pap.
4: Michael.
0: No, it was
3: no,
0: Gio.
3: It was me.
4: Okay. Gio.
0: That hurts.
2: Gio gets the point. Night at the
0: Roxbury.
1: Museum.
0: Damn it.
2: Galvin.
0: I think the better movie.
2: It was 2006 was the year. Again, they're all going in order, but not a big deal. Your next one. No for Old
0: Country.
2: Men. Mike. Quantum of
0: Solace.
2: Mike.
1: I almost said Leap.
2: The Locker.
0: Hurt.
2: Galvin. In Wonderland.
1: Alice.
2: Mike. And Pap.
0: Ooh.
2: We are on the last three.
4: Gio has 7 points on the board. Michael has 8. And Galvin is your leader. He is winning with 11.
0: Ah, just out of reach.
2: All right. We are doing 30 years of movies. Last three. Here we go. Dark of the Moon.
1: Side.
2: 2011. Transformers.
1: By the way, real quick, just so you know, you could have caught me. Yep. You're only three away. 8, 11, 3. Yeah, I didn't want to tell you.
0: I still tried.
1: Yeah, I didn't want to tell you because I didn't want you to be amped up.
0: 9, 10, 11. Yeah.
1: You're terrible at blackjack.
0: What is it now?
1: No, it's out of reach. It's I have 11, you have 8.
0: No, what is the
1: two questions left.
0: No, I know, but what was the question?
1: Transformers.
0: Oh, Dark of the Moon.
2: It's just...
0: Not Dark. What is it?
2: It's Transformers Dark of the Moon. Is the name. I was looking for Transformers.
0: Dark of the Moon is the name of the movie?
2: Yes.
0: There's no way that's right.
2: 2011.
0: Transformers Dark of the Moon.
2: Dark of the Moon.
0: There's no way of that. That's right.
1: All right, hold on. Let me look.
0: That makes no sense.
1: Dark of the Moon. All right, let's go. Next one.
0: Is that what it is?
1: Yes, that's what it is.
0: Dark of the Moon?
1: Yes.
3: No point.
0: Doesn't make sense.
2: Oh, not a big Transformers fan, huh? All right, last two. Here we go. The Hunger
1: Games.
2: Gio. And your last one.
1: I don't like Gio's casual answer.
2: The of Wall Street.
1: Wolf.
2: Pap?
0: No, it was me. Tie.
4: Michael.
1: Ah, I love it.
3: The make him up.
1: I love it.
0: Just thank you, Joe. Hilarious.
3: Just guess.
1: It's hilarious.
4: Your final score.
3: Michael.
4: Gio with 8 points on the board. Michael with 8 points on the board. And Galvin is your triumphant champion today. He won with 12.
0: Ooh. Woo! It's a good comeback. It's a good comeback.
1: Spring Slayer!
0: I only took in 9 tries.
1: Well, don't talk over my trademark.
0: What line are you playing for there, Streak Slayer?
1: I'll go line 1.
0: All right. There we go. Yiddity. Good morning. Who's this?
5: Hey, this is Ray Cutter from Lakeland.
0: You are the winner, sir. I'm going to put you on hold. Carmen will grab you during the break, and you'll have your choice of all those tickets we have.
5: Awesome. Thank you.
0: Thank you, sir. He's on line 1, Carmen.
2: Got it.
0: Line 1. So Friday night is some sort of country concert that I'd love to plug for them right now, but I can't remember the name of it. Riley Green? Is he the guy on The Voice? Maybe it's...
3: Riley Green.
2: No idea.
0: It's... hold on. Bay Care Sound.
3: Riley.
0: All right. The Bay Care Sound. You can never, even if you...
3: It was like a country guy.
0: Yeah, but what's his name, though? No, I know Riley Green.
3: Oh.
0: I'm trying to see who is the guy who's going to be there on Friday. I think I'm combining.
3: It's not Riley Green.
0: No, it's Ty Myers.
3: Ty Myers.
0: Same thing to me.
1: My tires.
3: All right.
0: Ty Myers is going to be there. And months ago, my daughter asked me if she can go to that concert.
3: Oh, okay. It's a little twink.
0: Yeah. So I said, yes, you can go to that concert. So then I called my friends at Ruth Eckert Hall and said, can I sit in that little area where I don't have to watch the concert, the view? And they said, yeah, sure. And so that is Friday. Well, guess what? Now I can't go Friday because we are playing at the Cody River Bike Fest. Yeah. So I don't have to go see this little country twink do country music.
1: Nice.
0: Then my wife has to go. And then it gets worse. Tom can't take my wife because we have Tom.
1: Oh, man.
0: She is going to be miserable.
1: Oof, drive yourself.
0: She's going to drive herself to a hard concert. And go to a country concert with her and kids.
3: He might not be country, though. I don't know.
0: Oh, he's country.
3: He looks very...
0: he's country.
3: Kind of Ed Sheeran.
0: He's country. He's
3: says,
0: country.
3: Known country for his Sheeran. Blending blues and rock into his music.
0: Yeah.
1: Let's hear a little.
0: A little Ty Myers.
1: Yeah. Morning comes.
0: Whoa.
3: Oh, yeah, it looks like he's one of these TikTok guys.
0: No.
3: Yeah.
0: I thought he was a country guy.
2: So this is...
3: Everybody's a TikTok. He had a viral single in 2024.
2: Thought It Was Love is his number one hit.
1: Yeah. Okay.
2: Right here.
6: Saw you standing by the door.
3: I thought that was really him. Yeah, you were both.
0: Oh,
3: right.
0: I didn't know.
2: I
0: wow, we were almost right on. Perfect, Carmen.
3: Oh,
0: I'll play it.
6: Cause I've got a mortgage due.
1: You got a mortgage due. You're 19 years old.
0: Yeah.
3: Loser.
6: Girl, it's funny to me.
0: Thank you, Cody River Bike Fest.
1: Yeah.
0: I just want to point out how much cooler we are going to be.
3: I bet this is going to be a packed show.
0: Yep.
1: Yeah, oh,
0: it's
1: sure.
0: Be packed. Oh, I asked them for tickets and they said, oh, we expected, yeah, a lot of
3: that's
0: people.
3: That's like you go viral on TikTok and you're a superstar overnight.
0: That's all it takes.
3: Yeah.
0: That's all it takes. All right, good. Galvin, what do we have coming up in news?
1: Coming up in news today, we have Ride It, Stop TikTok, and All of These Nuts.
2: Oh.
0: Save it for Drew's show. All right, we've got news with Galvin. We'll do that when we come back. In the 8 o'clock hour, we have a chance for you to win tickets to go see the Rays and the Yankees tonight in Game 2, courtesy of our friends at Budweiser. And then also, we have a chance for you to win $1,000 coming up with a bonus keyword. Did you meet the guy yesterday at the tailgate who won?
1: Oh, no, I didn't see.
0: I met a guy yesterday.
1: Oh, nice.
0: He had won the $1,000. So
1: that's awesome.
0: It's not going to last forever, so take advantage of it while you can. That'll be coming up at 8 o'clock. We'll take a quick break. News is next, 102.5 The Bone.
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0: out the show. See what I've created at the house?
1: Yeah, oh yeah.
0: A series of blown and learned helplessness.
1: That was a wild interaction.
0: Yeah.
2: I was trying to help.
1: It was such a.
0: You did a good job, guy, when you brought it down.
2: Yeah,
0: together.
2: Yeah.
1: What an array of emotions that were just displayed there.
0: My wife is very troubled that she has to take my daughter to go see this Ty Myers kid.
1: Yeah.
0: On Friday, and now, and she, I mean, when the last time she's had to, in her defense, the last time she's had to drive and park at an event.
1: I get it. It could be very stressful.
0: Yeah.
1: But you told her, by the way, you have to park at the event on Friday and drive yourself. Yeah. That didn't go over well.
0: No, she was baffled by that.
3: Why don't they just Uber?
0: Well, because Uber from here would be super expensive.
1: Without hesitation, she goes, well, we're not going.
0: Yeah. That's fine with me.
2: That's also a move. Has anybody done this where you're going somewhere and you park your car at a spot, whether a Walmart or whatever, that's like a mile away, and then just Uber from there?
0: Yep.
2: Because that way they drop you right off in front. You don't have to worry about parking or doing anything. Walmart's totally fine. They're not going to tow your car, you know? No.
0: Yeah.
1: The only thing I hate about that is sometimes on the way back, the Uber is like four times the price.
0: Oh, right. And getting the Uber over at the stadium. And
1: it's
0: all
1: a $12 Uber there. It's a $75 Uber back.
0: Right. Yep. I did get to experience the Tesla chargers in Port Charlotte this weekend, Punta Gorda.
2: Yeah, how'd that go?
0: Bravo.
2: Nice.
0: Fantastic. Oh, charged the whole car in 40 minutes.
2: Nice.
1: It seems like they got this stuff figured out.
0: Well, they don't quite have it figured out. We had it figured out. We had a surplus of men. So, while the show was on, well, Bobby was on the first show, I went and charged it.
1: Right.
0: And then the second night, Pete went and charged it during the when I was on stage. So it worked out. We had
2: you
0: an extra
2: and your
0: group.
2: Surplus of men.
0: Yeah, you know me. I like to travel in groups of men, whatever that means. But we figured it out. The other thing I want to point out is I'm in two fantasy football leagues. How about you?
1: Zero.
0: Oh, okay. Anybody else?
2: No, nah, I don't play.
1: Yes. I played for many years, but then I just got tired of it.
0: I play with the Cox Media Group people, and I play with my nephews and my brother and all them. So my first inclination every year is to tell CMG I'm out. I'm not playing this year. And they always say, oh, well, I play. We need the people. And I go, because I don't pay attention to it. And and they're like, yeah, we love people like you. Just give us your money. And I go, okay, that's fine. I'll play. So then the one with my brother and the kids and all that, I said, yeah, I'll do it just to be a part of the, you know, trash talking and everything. And neither one of the leagues I didn't draft.
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25: All right, ladies and gentlemen, it is time to check in with Galvin. 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
25: What do we have in news today, Galvin?
2: By the way, let me just point out, I love this new chair. I pulled that chair from out there and put it in here. Carmen, do I look good in this new chair?
26: Yes,
25: it was very executive.
2: Can you tell it all?
26: No, you cannot.
2: Yeah.
25: This sauna is only $3,000.
2: Yeah.
25: And it is nice and small. And if Tim could just come put it together for me, that would be fantastic. That's the thing.
2: Well, you know, I mean, you got
25: Dino. Yeah. Hello?
2: Dino can do that. Yeah. Easy.
27: I think those come in like just one piece.
25: Yeah, they lock in like Legos.
2: Yeah.
25: I don't want to be the guy doing that.
2: Right. But, you know, a normal man can do it.
25: Yeah. A real man.
2: Today's top story, the Fly Dubai co-pilot who stabbed his captain in a suspected attempt to crash the plane has told UAE interrogators he planned the attack before he was hired by the Dubai state-owned airline. A third source briefed on the UAE probe said the co-pilot, an Omani national, had planned to crash the crash last Wednesday's flight into an airport near Tel Aviv.
25: Jeez.
2: He had also operated a flight to Tel Aviv earlier this year and intended to hijack and crash the plane then, but opted not to. It was not immediately clear why the co-pilot changed his mind on that previous flight, although the co-pilot is thought to have known someone on board at the time.
25: Okay, that makes more sense. This is crazy. I don't know. There was still something weird about this story that just doesn't seem like it sits right.
2: Well, I mean the fact that the guy was hired in his whole plan the whole time was to get hired by that airline so he could stab and crash a plane.
25: Yeah, it just seems
27: that's
25: weird.
27: A hell of a workaround.
2: You think he's MK Ultra?
25: No, it's possible. I can't figure out. Just something doesn't seem right.
2: Yeah.
25: It seems like there's missing some information.
2: Yeah, we'll see. I mean, they're investigating more, so we'll see what happens. Officials were still trying to piece together how a block party left two people dead and 35 others wounded early Sunday in South Central Georgia.
25: From what?
2: The Georgia Bureau of Investigation said in a news release that shots were fired around 1:25 a.m. in a rural community about 2 hours south of Atlanta. Two men were pronounced dead at the scene. Jesus. The violence took place at a neighborhood celebration that spanned four blocks. Sunday, the 35 wounded ranged in age from 14 years old to 51 years old and were taken to several regional hospitals, adding that their condition ranged from stable to critical condition.
25: Jeez. That's insane, man.
2: Yeah, you can't even have a block party.
25: Yeah, can't gather your neighbors together without there being gun violence.
2: And it's crazy to me how many people don't realize that guns end people's lives. Like, they think that it's going to end a fight, but you're ending not only that person's life, but probably your life if you get caught and you're going to get put in jail for the rest of your life.
25: How much that escalates things when a gun comes out.
2: Oh, yeah. Absolutely. Yeah.
25: Side note, I was in coming home from Port Charlotte, and I used the automated driver to drive home.
2: Yeah.
25: I think I texted the whole way home. It was fantastic.
2: Really? Yeah. Even with your eyes off the thing?
25: Yeah, because I was talking, so I'd look at it every once in a while and just kind of keep it going. But I was doing a solid 90 flying home from Port Charlotte, but I wasn't driving. So and it was changing lanes and doing the whole thing.
27: Oh, man.
25: Yeah, and I'm still...
27: It. Yeah, I'm not there yet.
25: Listen, at one point, it disengaged on me.
27: Yeah.
25: Because my steering wheel lights up green when it's good, And when it's not, it goes red and then it goes blue, and that's when you have to take over. So if you're not paying attention and it disengages for one reason or another, you find out real quick.
2: Mm. So my car, it has green if you're far enough away from the car in front of you. It has yellow if you're a little bit too close, whatever. But it also has, if you're too close or if there's something that comes out, it does that. And has the red lights, whatever. But sometimes, not very often, just sometimes, randomly, if it's like super sunny out, you just be driving.
27: Throws it off.
2: Yeah.
25: And then I got to the tailgate and saw a couple of those driverless Waymos dropping people off at the tailgate. That's so weird.
2: Crazy.
25: It is just so weird how there's so many cameras and things on the side of it and the thing's spinning on the top.
2: Yeah.
25: Nobody's in the car.
2: Yeah.
25: That's awesome.
2: Your Tampa Bay Rays won game one against the Yankees. Pitcher Drew Rasmussen carried a no-hitter into the eighth inning and put together a complete masterpiece on the mound in game one of the American League Division Series, blanking the Yankees an exciting 1-0 win before a sold-out home crowd at the Trop, 40,542 people. The Rays are at home.
25: You should be ashamed of yourself. Ashamed of yourself.
2: Well, how many of those were Yankee fans?
27: They were saying it was loud for the Rays.
25: It was definitely more Rays fans. But you Rays fans should be absolutely ashamed of yourselves. Don't go to a goddamn game all year long. Not all of you. There's a little bit of a group. I get it. But you don't go to, playoff game? We got to go to the playoff game now. And all you little rich bitches got out with your rhinestone-studded Rays jerseys and you haven't cracked anything out since Boggs played here. And you're all excited to go because somebody at work gave you tickets, and you should be ashamed of yourselves.
27: Raise up.
2: The Rays are at home again tonight for game two of the division series at 8 p.m. at the Trop, and we have tickets to give away.
25: This is a team that is playing at this level the whole season long for multiple seasons in a row with the smallest payroll in the league, and this should be one of the best stories in baseball, and the fact that nobody here goes and nobody cares is what brings the whole thing down. You should be embarrassed, and you should tell yourself, you know what, I'm not going to this game because I don't deserve it.
2: I'm not even really a baseball fan,
25: right?
2: And I've been to a couple games and I know all the players.
25: Yeah, and can I be honest with you, I am growing up being a Yankee fan, but I don't like baseball anymore. I don't care who wins. I'm more rooting for the Rays now, I think, than I am anybody. Happy for the Rays that they live here. I live here and they're here and they're doing so well. Good. I hope they win. I'm still not going to the game, but at least I'm consistent. You people who decide to just show up at the games for the playoffs should, but when you can be doing this for $12 the entire season, you can go to the Rays game. If you could take a family of four, it's probably the cheapest thing you could do is go to a Rays game. They'll even let you move seats. If you buy the cheap seats and the empty seats are nice, they'll let you move down there if they're empty. And you guys aren't even taking advantage of that.
2: I have a legitimate question for you.
25: All right.
2: This is not accusatory. This is a question.
25: I'll take it.
2: I heard that one John Kelta was at the game. How many games has he been to? Does he go quite often or no?
25: He only goes to the Yankee games. He's there rooting for the Yankees.
2: He's there. Gotcha.
25: He is. Yes, he does go to a lot of games when the Yankees are
2: down. Okay.
25: So that's it.
2: The Tampa Bay Lightning felt and looked more like themselves Saturday night. A dominant first period set the tone for the Tampa Bay Lightning as they won their 26-27 home opener 3-1 against the Washington Capitals at Benchmark International Arena. The Lightning are back at it home tonight, 7 p.m. against the 0-3 Philadelphia Flyers.
25: I think I'm most I feel the tightest with the Lightning because I was here for the original game, for the original team, for the home opener. I went to the home opener. I feel like I've been here from the start. I have a brick outside of the Ice Palace. I have been there. I saw the first game when the Rangers were here to take on the Lightning, and the Lightning had Chris Gratton and Jason Weimer and those guys on the team, Brian Bradley, and I understand that they brought Bradley out and Darren Puppa was there and Terry Crisp was there.
2: Yeah.
25: A bunch of guys from the first seasons out there at the game on Saturday. I think that's pretty cool that we have an alumni and that they're there and available for the team.
2: Yeah, it was a great game, great win, and they're back at it tonight, 7 p.m. against the Flyers.
25: Yep.
2: The Bucks unfortunately lost to the Packers at Ray J, 17-14, which now brings the Bucks to a dismal 0-4 on the season. Mm. Bucks have a short week this week as they take on the 2-2 Cowboys for Thursday Night Football.
25: Okay. That's going to be terrible too.
27: Yeah, now we get to be embarrassed in front of the whole country.
25: Yeah. Or Or he could be surprised.
0: Maybe.
25: Yeah.
0: I'm sure.
25: Listen, I did not watch Jalen Daniels and go, oh, this kid's terrible. I was like, oh, this kid's all right. He's mobile.
2: He's definitely mobile.
25: He's not afraid.
2: 50 yards rushing, I think.
25: Yeah, he's not afraid. He'll lower that shoulder. He had some accurate passes that were dropped. I didn't feel like we were in terrible shape with him.
0: I mean, I don't know.
25: There's a bunch of other things that are going into it that are making it terrible.
0: The whole team to me is depressing.
25: Yeah. I get it.
0: Yeah. I don't even know what to say. I don't know what they're doing. It's not fun to watch. The bottom line, the Buccaneers are not fun to watch on Sundays.
25: I have to tell you, I disagree. I enjoyed it. I watched the game. It's not a good outcome. It's not a fun outcome.
0: What was fun about that game? What is fun about watching a team that looks completely unprepared and is just getting smoked by other...
25: They do look unprepared. They look like they're just doing this for the first time.
0: They're getting smoked by other teams.
25: Do you think that has to do with the fact that none of these guys, like Jalen Daniels, has not really played with these guys before?
0: Yeah, but Jalen Daniels is like the least of the problems.
25: Right,
0: like,
25: but what I'm saying
0: focus
25: is...
0: on him. Like, it's across the board. Like, it seems like the whole organization stinks right now from top to bottom. Who's playing a quarterback is like the least of the concerns, in my opinion.
25: All right.
0: Like, there's nothing.
2: It's not like they were doing well with Baker, and now he got hurt, and they have the backup come in, and they're not doing well. Understandable, you know, for any team, whatever, but they just weren't doing well from jump.
0: You saw all the same mistakes we've been looking at for a month, like, you know. With a different guy throwing the ball.
25: Can we be 0-5?
0: We're 0-5. We're looking at like 0-6, 0-7, 0-8.
25: Jesus.
0: Yeah.
25: This could be bad.
0: This is spiraling very fast, which I did not think this was going to be. This team coming into the season, I was excited. You thought everybody was back from injury. You know, I'm shocked by this.
2: Do we want to take a look at the games and predict?
25: Yes.
2: See how they're going to do.
0: W's and L's.
2: Yeah. So they're 0-4 and they go into Thursday Night Football 0-4 where they take on the 2-2 Cowboys.
0: Loss.
25: Yeah.
2: All right. Let's go through this. All right. Let's see.
25: Is it possible they can win that game? I don't mean like just like a snowball's chance in hell, but are they that?
0: In the NFL,
25: Dallas that good?
0: In the NFL, teams can turn things around. Look at the Patriots. The Patriots were ass for the first 3 weeks of the season, and they beat the Bills yesterday.
2: I'll tell you, Cowboys look better than 2-2 to me. Okay. They look better than 2-2 to me. So that's a loss for that one.
0: Yeah.
2: You got old Red River coming to town. Steelers at the Bucks.
25: We can win that game.
0: Maybe.
25: I'm trying to be optimistic.
0: And that if that's Rodgers does some weird stuff sometimes, he goes crazy. But
2: yeah. Well, it seems like right now the Steelers are do great, do terrible, do great, do terrible. So I don't know where this falls on their do great, do terrible schedule.
25: Will you be going to that
2: game? I don't know. If like somebody gives me free tickets, I'm not paying. I got to be honest with you. I don't want to pay for that product like we were talking about. Also, I enjoy, I love hockey live, baseball live, basketball live, football. Well, every once in a while, whatever, but I've been to so many Steelers games. I'm like, I don't know. We'll see.
25: Yeah, I get you.
2: And right now with Old Man River, I don't want him to look over to the crowd and do that super face and be going, oh, I'm going to.
0: He is so weird. I'm gonna
2: punch you. So, what do we say for Steelers Bucks? Is that a win or a loss for the Bucks?
25: It's a win.
2: You think a win?
25: Bucks, yep.
0: Man.
2: What's consensus say? I say it's a loss.
0: At that point, you got to wonder, has the team quit?
2: Carmen
0: the coach?
2: Says loss.
5: Loss.
0: Probably loss.
2: All right. Well,
25: I'm sticking with win.
2: Well, you want to do your own? We'll do Mike's loss and win. Okay. So you have one loss, one win for you. Two losses. All right. And then it's on to the Panthers, who looked fantastic last night.
0: Panthers look great, which is awesome.
2: It just makes me
0: feel great.
2: They lose that one. And then it is the Falcons come to town.
25: We beat the Falcons.
2: Atlanta's always tough for Tampa, though.
25: I know.
2: Atlanta's always tough for Tampa, and they have Bijan, which just give him the ball and let him run.
0: I think now that Zach Robinson, because he came from Atlanta, is a saboteur in the midst.
25: Oh, I like that.
0: Something's going on. He's here to just tank the team. Something's going on. There's some nefarious activities going on. I don't know that to be true, but I feel like there's a saboteur in our midst.
25: Damn it.
0: Something's afoot.
2: So Falcons...
25: He's like the pilot here to stab the other pilots?
0: Yes. Yeah. Yes.
2: Falcons at the Bucs, win or loss?
0: I'm going to say win.
2: Win?
0: Win. Win. Screw the Falcons always.
25: Yep.
2: I say loss.
5: Loss.
2: Carmen?
6: Loss.
2: Contestant says
0: turning
2: loss.
0: Turning things around.
2: But Mike says win.
25: That's right.
2: You're 2-2. We're 0-4. All right, then it is the Bears at Chicago.
25: Oh, lose. Loss.
5: Loss.
6: L.
5: Loss.
2: All right. Then over to the Lions at Detroit.
25: Loss.
7: Loss.
25: In Detroit.
5: Loss. L.
27: Gibbs is pretty good.
7: Yeah, and what? And it's going to be cold. The weather. That's a big job for Florida.
27: It's indoors.
2: They play indoors, yeah.
7: Yeah, but...
2: Getting off the bus. Yeah, getting off the bus. It's cold.
27: It was cold outside the hotel.
2: Then it's Panthers again.
27: Win.
2: At the Bucs. Really?
25: Win. It's even win. Worse. We even split. Worse loss.
27: Win.
5: No, that's another loss.
27: That's a loss. That's a loss.
2: Then Chargers at the Bucs.
25: Now win. Baker Mayfield's back.
2: You think?
25: Yeah.
2: Could be.
27: Chargers are horrible. Win.
2: Chargers at the Bucs. You say win?
25: Win.
2: All right, I'll give him win.
6: Yeah. All right.
27: Where does that put us?
2: Oh, 1-7 so far. One win, 7 losses.
27: All right.
7: Mike, who was the win against?
27: Chargers.
2: Okay.
27: Horrible.
2: Mike has 3 wins.
25: That's right.
2: 4 losses.
25: That's my optimistic team.
2: Yes. Then it's against the Ravens in Baltimore.
5: Loss.
27: That is
2: Mike.
25: Yeah, no, it's a loss.
2: Ravens are your team.
25: Yeah,
27: that's
25: a
27: toughie.
25: It's so funny is that for quick recap, I have a sweatshirt. That a friend of mine who was the equipment director for the Ravens sent to me. He used to work for the Bucks, and he got shipped to the Ravens, and he sent me back a bunch of really soft Nike sweatshirts that were Ravens. So I wear it all the time. It could say I'm a pedophile on it. I don't know if I can get rid of that shirt. It's so comfortable.
2: Yeah.
25: And Galvin gives me a hard time. You got it to the point now where people are coming up to me and they're going, how about our Ravens?
27: Yeah.
25: Listen. A lady said to me this weekend, she goes, go Ravens. I went, oh, okay.
27: Lamar Jackson could knock on my door and hand me at my house and I'm not wearing
2: that. Yeah.
25: I don't feel that way. I really don't. I don't. Yeah.
27: Unless my kid was on the Ravens or somebody in my family was on the Ravens, I'm not doing that.
7: You guys are psychos.
27: Not doing it. Yeah. Nope.
25: If you felt how comfortable this shirt was,
27: I would find it and order it with the Buccaneer logo.
2: I got to be honest with you. If my kid was on the Ravens, if my kid was like the kicker or something, and they flashed to me in the crowd and I have a Ravens shirt on, I'd lift it up with a Steelers shirt on and give him a wink. All right. And then you have the Saints coming to town. Saints at Ray J against the Bucs.
27: Win.
2: That's a win?
27: Win.
25: That's a loss. Again, the Damn Saints it. Get I our think number that's a every loss. Time.
2: Yeah. L. And the Saints are playing better right now.
25: Saints come marching in. But
27: we're on the come up right now at this point
5: that's
27: of the
5: a
27: season.
5: Loss.
25: No.
5: That's a loss.
25: We had one sign of greatness.
27: Now, at that point, season's over. You've lost your division rivals, and you're done.
25: Yeah.
27: Now you're on the clock for the top 3 pick in the draft.
25: Yep.
2: Then the Falcons again in Atlanta.
27: Win.
2: In Atlanta?
27: In Atlanta. Screw the Falcons, always.
2: I say loss.
25: Yeah, that's probably a loss, too.
5: That's a loss.
2: Okay, and then over to the Rams coming to town. Rams and the Bucs at Ray J.
27: Win.
5: Loss.
25: Loss.
27: At this point, the Rams have locked up their playoff spot, so they're laying back.
2: Then January 10th, we're into 2027 now. Bucs at the Saints in New Orleans.
27: Finish it off with a win.
5: That's a loss.
2: Right? What do you say? Loss?
25: A loss. Yeah,
27: what was the record I had?
2: Yeah. I didn't keep your record. I did consensus, and then I did one for Mike.
27: Fair enough.
2: What do you want first, yours or the consensus?
25: Mine, yeah.
2: Yours, you have the, let's see, wins.
5: Oh, where did I just put it? What did you do? I flipped it around.
27: It's all a loss.
5: What the hell did I
25: Calvin just lost all what right. he was just writing down.
2: Oh, there it is. Okay. So, Mike, you have 3 wins and 9 losses.
25: Go Bucks.
27: Man.
2: We, the consensus, say 1 win, 12 losses.
25: That could be awful. Mm. Yeah. I'd say they turn it around. They got to turn it around. I don't think even mine is low. I think they got to come bigger than that.
27: The only thing that I say to cope with this is that, like, all right. We're losing 1-score games. These games are like 1-score losses.
25: Right, that we could be.
27: So what if you make a couple plays here and there, now you've got wins.
25: Right.
27: So is that a coaching thing? Why are we losing so many 1
25: I think score everybody losses? Says it's a coaching thing.
27: Like the Bucks have lost 9 games by a score or less.
25: Right.
27: So you could have easily won those games if you make a couple plays here and there. So do they have the talent? They just don't have the coaches and they're not prepared, or do they not have the talent? I don't know because I don't know enough about football.
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25: They will never fire Todd Bowles midseason.
27: I don't think so, no.
25: They go 0-5, he keeps his job. 0-6, he keeps his job.
27: Because when you fire the coach, then what does that do? Because who are you going to put in that spot?
25: That's what I'm saying.
27: And now all the other coaches are all looking for jobs too. Everybody, at that point, you're packing up shop.
25: Meanwhile, how are the Jaguars doing? That we could have had Liam Cohen as our head coach.
27: Well, people say that, but it's not like we didn't try to keep Liam Cohen.
25: Yeah, but we didn't offer him a head coaching job.
27: Well, Todd Bowles had just come off a great season.
25: Right.
27: So instead of offering him the head coaching job, they offered to make him the highest paid coordinator in the history of the NFL.
25: Right.
27: And he still left.
25: And he wanted the head coaching job.
27: So short of saying we're going to fire our successful head coach right now and put in the first time head coach who's never been a head coach.
25: Right.
27: Like, it's people that say that, that's a crazy take to me.
25: Yeah.
27: Like, wow. Obviously you can look at it now.
25: I just look at how well he's doing now.
27: Yeah. You can look at it now and say, well, that really would have worked out. But at the time, Liam Cohen was first year play caller, never been a head coach. So let's fire our head coach who just had a successful season and take no. Instead, we'll make this guy the highest paid coordinator ever in the NFL, and he still walked.
25: Yeah.
27: You know, so it's like, it's not like the Bucs didn't try to keep him.
25: Oh, damn, Gio, you're right on target. Even the headlines today in the Tampa Bay Times, new quarterback, same problems.
27: Yeah.
25: Yeah.
27: Yeah, pretty much. Who's at fault, though? Is it everybody? Is it the coaching? Is the offense, the defense? Defense actually didn't play that great. I mean, that bad.
25: No, not this game.
27: 17 points. That's not that bad in the NFL.
2: Canellis, was he the OC before?
27: Yeah.
2: And
27: Carolina's on the rise, too.
2: Yeah.
27: So, you know, who's making the coaching decisions? Todd Bowles hired both of those guys.
25: Yeah.
2: Got good coaches. He got good coaches so good that they wind up getting head coaches. Yeah.
27: Almost to his own detriment.
2: Yeah. Like
27: he made these guys both first-time head coaches, and they're excelling, and he's probably going to get fired at the end of the year.
2: Well, tonight you've got Monday Night Football, 8:15 p.m. on ESPN. The New Orleans Saints host the Atlanta Falcons. Both team enter tonight at 1-2.
25: Yesterday at the tailgate, I had the opportunity to go up to the PA system with the DJ and welcome everybody there. Now, you've done that before, right? Do you give much thought to what you're going to say before you go up there?
27: Maybe a little bit.
25: Like, I know I got to mention the sponsors.
27: Yeah.
25: And thank everybody for coming out.
27: I'll maybe run it through my head like once or twice just to make sure I don't make an ass of myself.
25: I didn't do that. So I went up there and I said, welcome everybody. Thank you to Bud Light. Thank you to Wild Fork. Thank you for the brisket shop, you know, for putting all the food together and taking care of all the people that are out there. Make sure you get yourself a nice ice cold Bud Light or a neutral or some water over there while you're here. Keep yourself hydrated and have a great time. But I used the words mingle up. I said, mingle up and have a great time.
27: Mingle up.
25: I look at me. What? I don't recall saying that. in my life, I can't think of one time where I've ever said to mingle up in any right. capacity. Bobby Kelly thought that that was the funniest goddamn thing he's ever heard. He's ordered shirts that say mingle up on them. The theme of the Calder Cruise 20 is going to be mingle up on the cruise. He had it on video. And he played it the entire time we were going to the airport. Just mingle up, mingle up, mingle up. Everybody's like, hashtag mingle up. Mingle up has become a new thing.
27: All right. Where did you pick that up from?
25: Look at me. I don't even remember saying
2: it. I was going to say, did you black out like Will Ferrell?
25: Yeah. What just happened? I'm so used to talking.
27: Like, I'm wondering if that was a hashtag somewhere or you picked it up somewhere.
25: And if he didn't show it to me on video, because he came up to me and goes, mingle up. What the hell is that? I go, I don't know what you're talking about. Until he played the audio for me, I didn't remember.
2: Did you maybe think, look at all the Bucks and Packers fans in here mingling together?
25: Yeah, that's, I mean, the mingle, they got like, go together and have a good time. Mingle.
27: Was that your clothes? You're like, mingle up.
25: No, I just casually slipped
2: mingle
25: it in.
2: Mingle up, everyone.
25: Bobby all pulled right. it out of there. I said, mingle up and have a good time. I don't know what that means, but mingle up, hashtag mingle up has become a thing.
27: I don't know if I've ever mingled up.
2: No. We're going on the cruise.
25: Yeah. Come to the tailgate.
27: Mingle up.
2: A woman has filed a lawsuit claiming that she suffered serious injuries from, quote, riding a mechanical penis attraction at a downtown Las Vegas establishment called The Nerd, which is in the Neonopolis shopping center. She says that she and some of her friends went there near closing time and asked an employee to ride, asked an employee to ride the mechanical manhood.
25: Right.
2: The employee operated it by using a joystick and a control panel and never had them sign any waivers or anything. But it sped up and the woman's foot and right ankle got caught under the main shaft area.
25: So not even her parts.
2: Where there was a large cutout section throwing her from the ride and causing her injury. The lawsuit says she suffered painful physical injuries along with mental stress and shock to her nervous system. She's seeking over $30,000 in damages.
25: She asked to ride the mechanical penis. It's her fault.
27: Yeah. It got caught in the shaft, she says.
2: But also, you know, let me warn you before you get on there. It's pretty, you know, it can throw you or whatever or something. Yeah. But also, maybe this guy was like, I'm going to get this lady.
27: You know, so it's like the mechanical bull, but the wiener.
25: Have you ever ridden a mechanical bull?
27: Yes.
25: I have too, and it is scary as all hell because they lift it up and you don't realize how high you're going to be until you're up there.
27: Yeah.
25: And then, but the thing is, when you get thrown off, you just get thrown off.
27: Yeah.
25: You've done it, Carmen?
9: Yes. I've ridden a mechanical bull many times.
25: And you don't think it's scary?
9: Never been scared in my life.
25: The first time I got on it, they jacked it all the way up so that I was like high up and felt like I was going to fall off.
27: I was thrown off pretty quickly.
25: Yeah.
27: But yeah, too. I don't know. I just fall in a little bounce house thing.
25: Well,
2: also, you're probably afraid that people are going to see your G-string.
25: Maybe. My tramp stamp tattoo.
27: Was it the wiener?
25: It was the bull. Yeah, it was the bull.
27: He's tough.
25: Mike, how'd the show? Good morning.
11: Hey, man, I was at the Dallas Bowl and I didn't realize my younger sister was there. And I literally look up and she's on the electric bowl and she got thrown off and broke her arm in front of everybody.
25: That'll happen.
27: Yeah. I saw a girl get thrown off and then she, like where the doorway was, she went right through the door and hit the floor.
25: So you want to hear something gross? Is one night, so we used to do this thing at the Dallas Bowl before PlayStation had online playing. We used to do PlayStation tournaments at the Dallas Bowl. So you'd go down there and 10 people would play and we'd bracket it down until we have a champion. So these truck drivers pulled in one night and they saw that we were open and they wanted to hang out and have a couple of beers, which is fine. It was open to everybody.
27: They mingle up.
25: Yeah. And then they saw the bull and they were like, can we ride the bull? And the one guy's like, I can operate the bull. Yeah, we'll ride it. It's like $20 to ride the bull. So he gets on the bull. These guys are drunk as can be. Okay. And you put your hand in a glove. And then you hold on to the whatever the thing is. And they threw him off of this thing and it ripped the top of his finger off. And the guy got off and he was so drunk that he was like, I'm fine. He just wrapped it up and he left, got in his truck and drove away. We took the glove, turned it over, and his finger came out of the glove. And we saved it in case he came back.
2: By the way, can I point out, any place I've ever been in that has a mechanical bull, I have never thought, I should ride the mechanical bull. No. That's never been a thing.
27: Yeah, no. The time I did it, I was getting paid to do it with the radio station. So, right. But I wouldn't be like, hey, I should do that.
2: Yeah.
25: I had a big charity tournament, a big charity wrestling event at the Dallas Bowl. And they asked me to ride it while I was there. So I was like,
2: okay,
25: right,
2: understandable. Yeah. But of your own free will, I'd be like, I don't think I'm doing
27: especially
2: that.
27: Especially when booze and alcohol is involved.
25: Yeah.
2: A 26-year-old man in Georgia was arrested last week after he faked a medical emergency and called 911 just to get out of paying his bill at Red Lobster. So you got to think, you know.
25: What probably, could that be, $96?
2: Well, that was the thing. You know, probably a big bill, right? Nope. $63.77.
25: Right.
2: He thought his illness would get him out of it. Of course, it did not.
27: Right. Times are tough. Money's tight.
2: Ladies need money for panty liners.
25: I just looked at right now to see if she messaged me back.
27: Oh, no way.
25: She did not.
27: Yeah,
25: listen, if she was a scammer, she would have hit me back right away. And been
2: she's
25: like,
2: slow
25: yeah.
2: rolling you.
27: Yeah. Just to, get your just to get your information.
2: Sorry, I had to get my kids.
25: Can I read this to you?
27: Please.
25: Hi, neighbors. I wanted to reach out and see if anyone happens to have any unopened or unused pads or panty liners that they no longer need. If so, I'd be happy to take them off your hands. I'm in a bit of a tight spot financially at the moment, and I don't get paid for another week, so I figured it couldn't hurt to ask before using the last of my available funds. I know sometimes people switch brands and no longer need certain products or have extra ones sitting around. If you have anything available, please feel free to message me. Thank you for your time and consideration. Aww. That is the saddest thing I've ever read in my life.
27: Is she hot?
25: No, she's no. I mean, there's not enough of her face to really tell. She's cute, I think, but I can't see half of her. So,
2: did you try and find her Instagram?
25: I swear to God, I did.
27: I mean, it was somebody fat, gross looking. Maybe listen, we're not clicking on it.
2: Do you have an OnlyFans? Yeah.
25: I swear to God to you, I did not even give her picture a second thought. I just felt that made me feel so terrible when I read that.
27: All right.
25: Like, and like some lady emailed me and she said, I do the same thing. If I give her $25 and she scammed me out of $25, it ain't going to affect me. But if she really needed it, $25 goes a long way for her.
2: You feel bad. She's got bloody sofa cushions.
25: Oh, jeez. Oh, come on.
27: That's way too far.
2: A teenager right here in Florida was filming himself getting a haircut in the middle of a busy road. Ow! Ooh. TikTok. Look, I'm crazy, TikTok.
27: So stupid.
2: He was hit by a pickup truck.
25: Yay!
2: Yeah, he's in the hospital in serious condition.
25: Good.
2: Yes, that's exactly how that should end.
25: This is what Mancow did to become famous.
2: Shut the bridge down.
25: Shut the bridge down by getting a haircut.
2: Didn't Clinton do something? Yep.
25: Clinton was at the airport, and he was getting a haircut, so they couldn't let any other planes fly. So he went and got a haircut in the middle of the Golden Gate Bridge. You shock jocks.
2: Zooey.
25: Yeah.
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8: Poll, you know, we have Halloween coming up. A poll asked people who say they've seen spirits or ghosts, if they believed, if they were good or evil. 35% say they think spirits or ghosts were good. Only 5% said they thought that they were evil. 22% are neutral on it. And 26% say they've seen a mix of good and evil. 12% just aren't sure.
9: I don't believe in any of that stuff.
8: No?
9: But I do kind of feel like somebody's looking out for me every once in a while.
8: Yeah?
9: Yeah. Like I feel like if I can't find my keys and I stop and go, Jesus Christ, can I need some help finding me? I find them in 2 seconds. Or if I...
8: Isn't that St. Anthony?
9: Probably
10: Saint
9: one
10: Anthony,
9: of those.
10: St. Anthony, please come around. Something lost cannot be found.
8: Is it the finder of lost?
9: Yeah.
11: I remember when we were a kid, we'd do Bloody Mary in front of the mirror.
8: Yeah.
11: And it was supposed to show up.
8: Yeah.
11: It never worked.
9: I had a nun in my school.
8: So you never showed up, or you ran out of the room fast enough?
11: We tried.
9: I would never do that.
8: Yeah. Ouija board, all that stuff. Yeah.
9: Oh. I had a nun who used to tell me that my prayer was for, I should pray to St. Jude. Prayers for the hopeless.
8: Oh,
9: she was the best.
8: Rude.
9: She was the best.
8: Rude. Fattest show on radio. Guess what?
9: Uh-oh.
8: King's Hawaiian now has maple brown sugar rolls.
9: Yes. Sounds good.
8: Okay. Yeah.
9: Sounds good.
8: They're for the fall. They have them out there.
11: Can't go wrong there.
8: I mean, they're already delicious. Oh, by the way, speaking of it, they had big pretzels at the hockey game, whatever. I was in the club seat, so you have all the food out there. And the way they had the pretzels set up where they were on the wall, they were like, there was a station and they had honey mustard and regular mustard and all this stuff. And then they had the tongs to grab them off the wall and put them on the plate. And a lady grabbed one and put it on her.

0: And I go, ma'am, those are just decorations.
1: I was going to say, honey, wouldn't it be great if it was just decorations?
0: She turned around. She was holding it. She turned around and her friends started laughing. I'm just kidding.
2: They're just decorations.
0: The Portland Trailblazers hired, then on the same day, fired a play-by-play announcer after a series of inappropriate social media posts from when he was 15 years old came to light. Yeah. Among the insensitive comments, as found by a reporter in Portland, were Braden Bell saying that he was not racist, but Asian people piss me off.
1: At 15.
0: Yeah, a number of misogynistic posts, including him shouting out big girls and closet whores.
1: Jesus.
0: The posts were reportedly made in 2012 or 2013, around the time that Bell was a 15-year-old.
2: Yep.
0: Bell issued an apology on his X account on Friday. Yeah, that's crazy. You know, he said, I don't even know who that kid is compared to who I am now. That was a long time ago. And yes, it was dumb and I never should have posted that, but I'm a completely different person now.
2: The generation that is now entering the workforce, they're the ones that have been on social media since they were teenagers.
1: But you know, my son, you go to his Instagram, nothing.
2: Yeah, that's
1: smart.
2: He doesn't
1: have Twitter. His Facebook, nothing.
2: Yeah.
1: Like, you can't find anything about his stuff.
2: Now these kids, that's the age. They're now starting to enter the workforce.
0: You gotta scrub that stuff.
2: You gotta scrub it, yeah.
1: I want to remind everybody we're about 5 minutes away from giving away $1,000 to the Bone Bonus keyword. And also in the 8 o'clock hour, we're going to give away a pair of tickets courtesy of Budweiser to go see your Tampa Bay Rays take on the Yankees in game 2 of the division series tonight at Tropicana Field.
0: Another guy who was let go as a sports announcer, Tony Romo, is officially out at CBS
1: Sports.
0: That's
1: ridiculous.
0: Following his DUI arrest in July, he had about a 4 years and $72 million left on his contract. He's likely to keep most of it, though.
1: I know, but that's just so ridiculous. The world does not care that Tony Romo got a DUI on the way from home from a golf tournament.
2: I read that CBS was already looking for a reason to get rid of him.
1: Why, though? People love him.
2: Apparently, nobody likes him at CBS.
1: Oh, really?
2: The article that I read said that they were looking for reasons to get rid of him to begin with.
1: Gotcha, okay.
0: By the way, did you see there's a new documentary about whenever Dennis Miller was on Monday Night Football?
1: No, I did see there's a Monday Night Football documentary.
0: It's Miller Night Football, I think it's called.
1: Good, yeah.
0: I started watching it the other day, but I was getting ready for bed, so I didn't watch the whole thing. But I love Dennis Miller
1: is great, and that was when Monday Night Football was trying so hard to do something different to bring in new viewers. They brought in Dennis Miller, and he was too intellectual for him.
0: He'd make all those crazy references,
1: and then they tried Rush Limbaugh, and Rush Limbaugh was actually really good because he knew the game and he understood the business. But they didn't want him to give; they wanted him to shake it up. Then he shook it up, and he said that what was his name, the quarterback for the Eagles, the Donovan McNabb. Was an okay quarterback, but they want a black quarterback to be successful so bad that they're putting Donovan McNabb, making him better than he actually is, and that was enough for to get him. You hire a guy who's known for controversy, and then he gives you his opinion, and that's not allowed anymore.
0: It's
1: a hard job to maintain.
0: Oh, Rush, we want you to do your thing, man. Do you.
1: Yeah.
0: You know what you're doing. Yeah. And then he does it, and they're like, too much.
1: I'm glad this company stands by hiring us. They hire us and go, do what you do.
0: Yeah.
1: Don't get us in trouble. Don't get fired. Don't, you know, do anything you're not supposed to do. Do what you do. And then leave me alone. I have to say, they never bother me about anything. They really don't. At least not anymore.
0: You jinxed it. Avengers Endgame is back at number one on the all-time global box office chart because of the Encore edition. It has now earned $2.9255 billion. It pushed Avatar to number two with a mere $2.9237 billion.
1: Where does Spider-Man land? Is that
0: I don't know.
1: It's like going to get knocked down to third?
2: Yeah, it's got to be up there.
1: Okay.
0: I got to watch that. I still haven't seen the new Spider-Man.
1: I haven't seen it either.
2: It should be coming out soon.
1: Yeah, I'm waiting. And I can't figure out how to operate the illegal stuff.
2: So just
1: I
2: have logged to wait in.
1: logged in. So,
0: do you know who Olivia Dean is?
1: I do. She sings that song.
0: Is it the one that they're saying she ripped off Bill Withers?
2: Yes, I think
0: just
2: so.
0: Just the two of us? Well, they're saying that she's copying Bill Withers' song. I have a little bit of the audio, right, so you can hear the two different ones. Take a listen. Here we go.
3: This is the section of Olivia Dean's song I've Seen It that they're referring to.
4: I've heard it laced in every song, still the words are coming. Doesn't always answer when you call.
3: And this is the section of Just the Two of Us by Bill Withers and Grover Washington Jr. that they are claiming has been copied.
5: I see the crystal rain.
0: I mean, come on.
1: Yeah, but this is not the first song to do that.
0: No.
3: As you can probably hear for yourself.
2: Right, you can stop it there.
1: I think it's a little bit of a nod.
0: Well, but you got to do that, and you got to get permission. You got to give some sort of writing credit. You have to do something to let them know, because there has been, I mean, obviously Kid Rock, Werewolves in London, that whole thing, whatever. Yeah. But I don't know whether he went out and did stuff, you know, saying, hey, this is, we're going to lift this riff and do the thing, whatever. But yeah, I mean, that's lifted straight from it.
1: I mean, yes.
0: Yeah,
1: it definitely is. Uh-huh. And but I mean, I think that's more of a, if you put something small like that inside your song, I think that's a nod to the people that were there before you.
2: And haven't they done the breakdown before of like why a certain chord progression is
1: more
2: catchy,
1: successful?
6: Yeah, it's like,
1: successful.
6: Oh yeah, it's like and a four chord like
2: there's
6: progression.
2: There's a science to why that catches and
0: absolutely.
2: Why it's successful.
0: There's a ton of songs that use the same chord progression, and it's you know, to your ears, it's pleasing to your ears and stuff. You saw Ed Sheeran do it. He took a little acoustic guitar and played every hit song that's on the radio with four chords, three chords. I think he did actually.
2: Yeah,
0: Carmen, go ahead and hit it.
7: 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It's who we are. This hour's Bone Bonus keyword is
0: work.
1: Work.
0: This hour's keyword is work. 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
1: Work, work, work, work, work.
0: You win $1,000, you can take a couple days off from work, maybe.
1: Oh, that'd be nice.
0: Wouldn't that be nice?
1: I don't really even want to take days off of work.
0: No?
1: I just want to do more stuff.
0: Well, you can.
1: Yeah, I know, but I mean, like, I want to be able, I want to go away. You know what I mean?
0: Oh, you want, so you don't have to be back in the morning and do, yeah.
1: Right, right. Mm. But it's not that it's not work that's keeping me down.
0: Mm.
1: Well, speaking of, I think my son should be leaving the next hour or so.
0: Oh, yeah?
1: That's got me on edge a little bit.
0: Yeah, he's going to have a good time. He'll be safe. He'll
1: yeah.
0: Be Michael J. Fox received the highest civilian honor from the Order of Canada for his Parkinson's advocacy.
1: Good. I think that's great that not only, you know, he's suffering from it, obviously, but he's out there trying to help out other people.
0: Getting aware of it. Yeah. Yeah, making people aware.
2: I wonder how successful Michael J. Fox would be right now if he did not have Parkinson's.
0: Yeah, I wonder.
2: Would he still be a, you know, big time major?
1: He would be on some TV show.
2: That's kind of what derailed. That's definitely what derailed his career.
1: Sure.
0: Yeah, yeah. Would it have been? I remember him. He was in Back to the Future. Yeah. Or would it be? Yes, he's still super successful.
2: Is he just Marty McFly, or is he still a monster?
1: No, I think he would have had another sitcom, and he probably would have done something else.
0: Yeah. Gio, I know you were over at Halloween Horror Nights in Orlando.
2: Loved it.
0: If you would have been out at the one in Hollywood, Jack Osborne and his daughter, Pearl, went undercover to scare people inside the Aussie maze.
1: Oh, that's cool.
0: Yeah, Universal Halloween Horror Nights in Hollywood.
1: That's cool. I'm looking forward to checking out the Aussie one. That's the one I really want to see.
2: It was awesome. Good? Yeah, it was fun.
1: Is it scary?
2: I mean, I don't know. I didn't feel scared. It's just kind of like a big Aussie tribute.
1: Right.
2: Like, I walked onto the crazy train, and you're walking on the crazy train.
0: Oh, that's really? Cool.
2: Yeah. And it feels like you're on a train, and it's Aussie music playing throughout the entire thing.
0: Nice.
2: And all of his different albums are, like, you know, recreated, like, in real life.
1: That's cool.
2: It's pretty badass.
0: Oh, so they have, like, Park at the Moon. They have Aussie. Oh, that's cool.
2: And he jumps out with the werewolf noise and stuff, then you go to Blizzard of Oz and the whole thing. Yeah,
1: all right, that's cool.
0: Cross,
2: yeah,
1: I'm gonna try it. By Cal, you can't say that on the radio though.
0: Yeah,
8: oh, sorry. I'm so glad I didn't sit in the front row.
1: Why?
8: That poor cop. He just didn't leave him alone, and I was thinking, I wonder what he would have picked on us for. So
1: yeah,
8: maybe I'll have to try it.
1: If Bobby catches your eye, I mean, his eye catches you for something, you're in for it for the night. Did you have a good time besides that?
8: We had an amazing time. It was so much fun.
1: Good. Yeah. Well, thank you for coming out. I appreciate it, Pumpkin.
2: Mingle up.
1: Mike, out the show. Good morning. Mingle up, sir. There you go.
0: Finally in news, there is a new list of the top 10 best grocery stores in the country.
1: Save it for after the break. I think we all know what number one is.
0: Well, maybe not.
1: All right.
0: No. And also, Carmen has a horse in the race.
1: Oh, that's true.
2: I had a grocery store experience yesterday, which I've never had at this type of grocery store. And I almost thought I was going to get in a fight with the person behind the counter.
1: Oh. Save it all for when we come back.
0: All right.
1: You have plenty of time to go get your bonus money that is happening right now. You get the app, you put the word work in it, and you can win $1,000. Also this hour, I will have an opportunity for you to win tickets to go see the Rays and the Yankees tonight in Game 2 of the Division Series. That'll be happening before the top of the hour. Ian Beckles will be here in the 9 o'clock hour. We'll talk a little bit more Buccaneer football. It is the Mike Calta Show. 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
1: 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And find out where they're going to be for a football weekend near you. Stop in there and hang out. We had a good time at the Liquid Lunch on Friday at the Hooters in Newport Richey.
0: Oh, yeah, good.
1: Still consistent. Hooters in Newport Richey.
0: Nice.
2: Oh, it's always the best spot.
1: Always a great spot. Always a good turnout of people. I've always met a man there hanging out with his big, giant fisherman hands.
2: The people love him.
1: They do. I think he had like a girlfriend.
2: Yeah.
1: He had a medicine woman with him.
2: Oh. I don't know why. I'm surprised he doesn't get laid more often.
1: He may, and we just don't know it.
2: He would tell us.
1: He does tell us, and we don't believe him. He's
2: I kissed the girl.
1: Yeah. He had a girl. It was him at his table, and some girl was just standing by him the whole time. I'm like, that's medicine woman.
2: There's got to be some of these dirty Newport Richey girls that will get after medicine man.
1: Sure.
2: Drinking.
0: And you see girls that will go after anyone with any kind of celebrity.
2: Right, exactly.
0: It doesn't matter what they're kind of famous for and stuff. And people know Medicine Man. You know, I mean, if you're at a concert, you see him, you're like, hey, Medicine Man.
1: Tried to do the same thing in Port Charlotte with the Port Charlotte sluts. Did not work out very well. Didn't find anybody.
2: Damn it.
1: But I did meet a bunch of nice people out there. I really enjoyed the time in Port Charlotte. Not much of a great nightlife, but the people that were out there were very nice. So thank you to everybody at Shorty's. And at CJ's, the places that we went and hung out.
0: So there's a new list of top 10 best grocery stores in the country. 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They had loyal customers. 10 grocery stores have been nominated by expert panel and then voted by readers as the best in the U.S. for their value, selection, and great service.
1: Okay.
0: I mean, top 10 here.
1: I grew up with Pathmark, with A&P, with Kmart, with Walmart, all those kind of stores. And then I moved here, and there was Cash and Carry and Jewel and
2: Albertsons.
1: Albertsons.
9: Skag Albertsons back then.
1: What was it?
9: It was Skag Albertsons.
1: Oh, see, I'm unaware of that.
9: Yeah.
1: And I will tell you that no place in my lifetime have I ever walked in that had the same feeling as I had when I walk into a Publix.
0: Publix definitely makes the list. Comes in at number 6.
1: Whoa.
0: Number 6 on the list for top 10 best grocery stores in the U.S.
2: Go ahead.
10: You go ahead.
2: No, you go ahead.
1: We know where you're going, Carmen.
10: I was going to say, I love Publix, but Aldi, hands down, the best.
1: Aldi makes you pay for your own cart.
10: Yeah, no. You get your quarter back.
1: And deposit. You have to bring your own bags.
0: And if you want candy, you get N&Ns.
1: Yeah.
0: Aldi, Carmen.
10: Mm-hmm. Say it.
0: Comes in at number 4.
1: Oh, yeah.
0: Number 4. Higher than Publix, but not number one, though. There are some that we're probably not going to be familiar with. They're not in this area, so we don't know them. Or you may. I don't know. But number 1 is in this area, and we know it. But you want to take some other guesses?
1: Kroger's.
0: There's some other ones out there. Kroger's comes in at number 10.
1: Okay.
2: I remember going to Myers when I was a kid.
1: I don't know Myers.
10: Myers is a Michigan thing.
2: Yeah.
1: Okay.
0: No Myers in here.
1: Damn. Jewel, by the way, Jewel
0: it's
1: Osco?
0: Just Kroger. It's not Kroger's.
1: Oh, my bad.
0: It's Kroger. No, Jewel Osco not in here either. I don't even know. Are they still around?
1: I don't know.
2: Yeah. Is the A&P still around? Because that's a Northeast thing, too.
1: Yeah, A&P and Pathmark.
0: No, I can tell you, coming in at number nine. Go ahead.
1: ShopRite?
0: No.
1: Oh, my God.
0: Is ShopRite more of like a CVS?
1: No, ShopRite's a full grocery store.
0: It's full grocery store? Oh, okay. Stu Leonard's?
1: Nope. Unfamiliar.
0: Stu Leonard's? Yeah, it's, they call it the Disneyland of dairy stores.
1: All right. This is what? Number what?
0: That is number nine.
1: Okay.
2: Give me the old Piggly Wiggly.
0: Nope. No Piggly Wiggly. No Winn-Dixie.
2: Damn it.
0: Number eight is Wegmans Food Markets.
1: Wegmans. Yeah.
0: Okay.
1: I have heard of that
2: before. I've been to a Wegmans.
1: I don't know if I've been there.
0: Number seven is Fresh Thyme Market. Thyme spelled T-H-Y-M-E.
1: Oh, I've not been there. So does that mean that Whole Foods also lands on this list or no?
2: Whole Foods not on the list.
10: Oh, too expensive.
0: Too expensive. Oh, that's probably the big thing with them. Yeah. Like Ian Bagg says, y'all want to go in on an apple from the Whole Foods? We can split it. Number six is Publix. Number five, did you say Albertsons?
2: We
1: mentioned it, but we didn't guess it.
0: Number five, Albertsons.
1: I didn't know they were still open.
2: Yeah.
1: I thought Publix bought them all up.
0: Mm. Number four is Carmen's home store, Aldi. Number three, Lidl.
1: Oh, it's Chuck Liddell.
0: Chuck Liddell.
2: Yeah. Oh, good.
0: Chuck Liddell.
1: No, I don't know.
0: Lidl. You just Iceman gives you ice.
1: Yeah.
0: Yeah. I don't know that either, but that comes into number three. Number two, Hy-Vee.
1: Unaware of the Hy-Vees.
0: 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Slogan is a helpful smile in every aisle.
1: Hey,
0: how do you like that? Hy-Vee. 280 stores across the Midwest. And they're employee owned. They have different salad bars, big thing, meatloaf, Asian food, pizza, fried chicken. Number one.
1: I just ate a spring roll and all of those things you said to me sounded wonderful.
0: Yeah.
1: A meatloaf, chicken. I'm so hungry now.
0: They're probably all in the spring roll.
1: Oh, my God.
11: I got another one, Michael.
1: No. I mean, all right.
0: Number one, according to USA Today and the readers, really, you know, they put up the poll and the reader said, number one for overall best grocery store. There is one right here in town. I know of, I mean, there's more than one, but I know one.
2: Oh, right. Is it Trader Joe's?
0: No.
1: Oh.
0: Not Trader Joe's.
1: Better than Fresh Market?
0: Fresh Market, number
1: Fresh
0: one.
1: Fresh Market's pretty good, but I don't really put that up against Publix.
0: No. Right? It's more of a boutique.
2: It's a gimmick.
0: Yeah.
1: It's not, it's just a, it's like you say, it's like a boutique.
0: More of
10: it's
0: a boutique.
10: It's like a Whole Foods.
0: Like if you want special cheese or you want this or that. If you just want your regular groceries, you're going to Publix. If you're like, oh, I want to try some of the whatever's, you know, then you go Fresh Market.
2: Right.
0: Yeah.
1: Stand by real quick. Are you coming to say goodbye to me?
0: Yeah.
1: This is my son, by the way. He is leaving to go to Europe for 17 days. You realize I'm very nervous about this.
0: I don't know. You think you're going to mingle up over there at all?
1: Shut up.
0: That's your dad's new catchphrase. Mingle up.
1: Hashtag mingle up.
2: Don't lead with that when you get there.
0: By the way, the confused look on your face is exactly what you should have whenever somebody says mingle up.
1: Yeah. You are flying into where? Venice?
12: Yeah, Venice.
1: And are you nervous about this? Are you good?
12: No, I'm good. I'm not nervous.
2: Well, you guys have been there before, right?
1: Yeah.
2: So you kind of have an idea what it's like to...
1: But he was a kid.
2: Yeah, but still, you have an idea what it's like to travel internationally and kind of, you know...
10: It's not his first time going overseas.
2: Had he never been out of the country, he'd be like, oh, damn, what's this going to be like? But you kind of seen how it all goes.
1: Listen to me. You get in trouble in Tampa, I can help you out. You get in trouble in Europe, there's nothing I can do. Say goodbye to me, because I won't see you again until they let you out 30 years later. Please make smart choices. All right.
12: Not going to risk it.
1: Will you find a girlfriend there? Like Michael Corleone?
2: Yeah.
1: What if you find one in the end?
2: Apollonia.
12: I'm going to Greece, too.
1: Oh, yeah.
0: Monday, Tuesday, Thursday, Wednesday.
1: listen, this is what you do. If you meet a girl and you decide you don't want to be with her anymore, you just blow her up in a car.
2: Oh, jeez.
1: Yeah. All right. Well, have a great time.
12: Thank you.
1: And please stay in contact with me.
12: Yes, of course.
1: All right. Your confidence is making me nervous.
12: Why?
1: I don't know. I just feel
12: it makes you feel better.
1: It should make me feel better, but it's not. It's making me nervous. All right, keep in touch with me.
2: Maybe
1: and,
2: Google like most common laws that are broken in these countries.
1: Yeah,
2: just
1: yeah.
2: so you know, like what yeah. to stay clear of. Like, oh, well, it's
1: my number one concern with him is the weed, but yeah. he's not traveling with any weed.
11: I'm and not it, risking it.
2: Right, no, right,
1: and yeah. it's already legal there.
2: Yeah,
1: like he's already they've already established how to get it there. He's already got a crew.
2: Where else are you going? You're going to Venice. Where else? Greece,
11: Milan. Oh yeah, Greece. We're going to like
1: Rome.
11: Rome.
2: You're on tour like the Beatles.
1: Yeah. Yeah. Yeah, yeah,
2: yeah. Yeah.
1: By the way, he paid for this.
2: Yeah.
1: Yeah. So really, you people are like, ugh. Like I met Carmen's in the back of my head.
2: Yeah. Well, you're the one that
10: what
2: said,
10: are you talking yeah. about?
1: I don't know. I just feel like it's because you're always like, you live in a mansion.
10: We've looked this up. Joey, right. are you aware that you live in a mansion?
11: No.
1: See?
2: Yeah.
1: See?
10: So yeah. you're delusional just like your father. Like, you get it from him. That's fine.
1: We are content in our living quarters.
10: Listen, we looked it up. 5,000 square feet or more is considered a mansion. Right. Your house is more than 500 square feet.
1: More than 5,000 for sure.
10: 5,000.
2: Yeah.
10: So again, it's not my rules. That's Google.
1: That's why if you buy a certain type of boat, you're in a yacht.
0: Right. By the way, quella non e la mia erba.
1: Where that's can I
0: not,
1: buy the herb?
0: That's not my weed. In Italian.
2: Write that down.
0: I'll text it to you.
2: Yeah, put it on your phone.
1: All right. Have a good time. I love you. Be safe. All right.
0: Have fun.
1: Do you need anything? Do you need Galvin to give me any money before you go?
11: I'll Venmo you.
2: Yeah.
1: All right. Love you. Be careful.
2: Everywhere I went.
1: Have a great time.
2: Everywhere I'd say, is this illegal? And then enter blank.
0: Yeah.
1: Oh, Joey. You bringing that translator thing?
2: I think
1: it'll probably work. I think it'll be cool.
2: Phones do it now pretty good too. Yeah.
11: You could do it with that's the metal glasses. True,
10: yeah. You should have taken meta glasses.
0: Yeah. Give him your meta glasses. You don't wear them.
1: Oh, yeah.
11: Yeah, you could. They'll translate it right into your ear. Yeah.
1: Listen to me. Something I was just going to. Oh, remember wherever you go to take your passport with you. Don't leave it in the hotel. Like if you go out for the day, get it.
2: Also, don't be like your dad and take two passports.
1: Yeah, don't do that.
2: One that's expired. Because
1: I did that by accident. When we got caught in Germany, and I had the wrong passport with me.
2: Oh, don't take a pair of pliers in your bag too.
1: Your dad did that as well.
0: Yeah, you got a fanny pack or one of the strap things. Oh, you should get
1: you
0: one.
1: You want one?
11: Yeah.
1: I don't have. I have to find. I'm gonna buy one while you're there. All right, have a good time. See you later.
0: See
1: Love you. Bye. Oh my God.
0: That'd be good.
2: That's great.
10: He'll be fine.
1: Yeah, I'm sure he'll be fine. But I mean, that's, Carmen, I don't think I've been away from that kid for 17 days since he's been born.
10: True.
1: You know?
2: I think the fact that, like I said, the fact that he's already been overseas.
10: Correct.
2: You kind of get a feel for what
0: helps
2: it's like.
0: A little bit. Yeah.
1: And he's not alone. He's traveling alone, but he's meeting friends that are already over there. So, and he's got some level-headed friends too. So he's not going to meet lunatics.
2: Yeah, it'd be fine.
1: Oh, Jesus. This is something my daughter will never get to do. Do you think there's a day that I'm looking at my 20-year-old daughter and going, see you in 17 days, you're out of your mind?
2: She's
1: going
2: to say, Joey did it.
1: Yeah, it's tough.
2: Yeah.
11: Rules are different.
2: The thing is, that I'm having this problem right now. If you push back too much, then they just cut you off. They leave completely.
1: Yeah.
10: And then you're not even a part of it.
2: Right.
10: You find out on Instagram that she's in your home.
2: Yeah.
1: Yeah. I don't want that.
2: I thought she was at her friend's house. No, she was on a flight. Yeah. It's like there's a very fine line of how far you can push back. Like my daughter's like that now. You know, she's a senior and she's getting ready to like probably move out of the house and go to college. So I got to like pick my battles because if I go too hard, she'll be like, they shut you off completely.
11: You're going to have to mow your own grass when she leaves.
2: Yeah. I can't have that.
1: Does your daughter love Kucherov?
2: No, I don't think so.
1: Do you have a niece or someone that does? Who's Jordan?
2: Oh, yeah, that's my niece.
1: Yeah, she loves
2: the Lightning.
1: It keep coming up on my Facebook about it. She's all over...
2: Creep.
1: I
2: know.
1: I thought it was one of your kids.
2: Yeah, no, that's my niece. She loves the Lightning.
1: Yeah.
2: Big fans.
1: Good. Oh, Jesus. All right, let me grab a couple of phone calls. Hello? Hello? Hello?
13: How you doing?
1: No, it's too late now. I was already hitting the button.
2: I love that you didn't even know my daughter's name.
1: I don't know any of your daughters.
2: Yeah.
1: I don't know your son's name.
2: Yeah.
1: I mean,
2: it's probably for the best.
0: You didn't even recognize your wife in the grocery store.
2: It's true.
1: I did recognize her. Just couldn't put two and two together.
2: Yeah.
1: I think that works in my favor on that one because she was in a grocery store that was out of her range.
2: It was about 4 miles from the house.
10: So sounds like a grocery
0: not
10: store.
0: Not a crazy leap.
2: Yeah.
0: Literally the grocery store we always go to.
1: When I saw her, I was like, I know this woman, but I can't figure out where I know her from.
2: Yeah.
1: She's more than a listener. Like, I don't recognize her as a listener.
2: Yeah.
1: But I can't place it, and it didn't hit me until after.
2: Mm. That's all right. Oh.
1: Your daughter's names are your wife is Jamie.
2: Yes.
1: Your daughter, I don't know your daughter's name.
2: Yeah, I know. That's what you just said. You just asked me if my niece was my daughter.
1: Yeah.
2: She's not.
1: All right. It's good to know. Hello. Mike Calta Show. Good morning.
13: Good morning.
1: Hi. How are you?
13: Hey, good. It's Brenda. Two things. My daughter was stationed in Italy with the Air Force, and I went over there for 10 days. I went to all the places that Joey's going to except for Greece.
1: Right.
13: It's a blast. It's very safe. Everyone's very nice. Train travel, everything is by train, and it was a great time. He'll be fine. He'll have a great time.
1: He has been there already. He's been to Greece and he's been to Italy twice already, so I feel a little bit less nervous about that, about him getting around and knowing that, but it's the first time he's there without me, and that makes me makes me petrified.
13: Yeah, me too. When my kid was over there, you know, 23, 24 years old, and but in the service, but still, it's very nerve-wracking. My second question, and I've been dying to know, you guys had a caller, loved his voice, and he had the chick that one-night stand that just stayed in his house.
0: Right.
1: Yeah. Mm-hmm. We believe that
13: whatever
1: that was
13: happened.
1: We believe that that was a fraud because he never followed up. We tried to get him to follow up, and he never followed up.
0: And the girl called in to talk to Johnny B on the after show, and he didn't want to step on our toes, so he didn't get a ton of information. But she was saying that this guy's making all this up, and then the guy never called back. So, probably just BS.
10: And his accent was
13: fake. That was a great story.
1: Yeah, sorry, but we don't. All right. I mean, we'll never. He may have killed her. We don't know the end.
13: Oh, boo. All right. Thanks, guys. Have a good day.
1: Thank you, Brenda. Have a great day.
2: It's a lot.
1: It is a lot.
2: Yeah.
1: Now I have to see if I really like the other kid while the other one's gone.
2: Mm. Oh. It's definitely going to be a test.
1: Mm.
2: I mean, I get nervous when my kids leave the house just to go anywhere, let alone overseas.
1: Yeah, Joey came home at 2:30 in the morning last night, and I don't care about that anymore. Like, that doesn't bother me.
2: Yeah, it would bother me, but not to like, hey, don't do that. Like, oh man, I wish it wasn't the case, but it is what it is at their age.
1: He's fine.
2: Yeah.
1: Yeah.
0: All right. The stress today. Mike Calta Show. Good morning.
14: Good morning. How's it going?
0: Good. What's up, sir?
14: I had a fanboy moment. I was listening to the replay on the Friday replay with Robert Kelly was on with you guys on Sunday morning, and I really think I passed you on I-75 traveling back from Port Charlotte on the way up
1: to
14: Tampa. Do you have
1: a
14: Motorsports?
15: This is a test of the emergency alert system.

0: Let's mingle up next
1: time. By the way, yeah, right. By the way, add in there for Galvin to add that this is the cool guy with the Funko Pops.
2: Oh,
0: there
2: yeah.
0: There you go.
2: Very all cool. Right.
0: Thank you, sir.
2: Very cool.
0: I got in an accident with my car a couple of months ago. Not an accident, but I backed up into a work truck that was in my driveway.
2: This car?
0: Yeah.
2: Really?
0: With the Hummer.
3: Yeah, he talked about it.
0: Crash the sign.
2: Oh, yeah.
0: I need to get that fixed. I've never had to do that before. I need to go take that car and get it. I can't stand looking at it. It's a new car with a dented back. It's bugging me.
2: Pete Face doesn't do that?
0: No. Pete Face will rewrap it.
2: He's got a guy, though. Him, she's got a guy.
3: Yeah, he's got some sort of connection.
0: He's got some. Pete, I can't tell you the amount of business Pete did in that car ride on the way there and the way back.
2: Well, that's when you're a hustler, that's how you get to the top.
0: Unbelievable how many things I've learned about just guys calling him, trying to get him to switch the wraps that they use, the paper that they, whatever it is, plastic that they use, the film, that's what I'm trying to say. Mm. For the cars, the protection film, other companies calling Pete, and Pete just talking to them like I could never talk to somebody before. And he goes, Pete's like, I'm going to be honest with you, sir. I have a company that I use and I'm happy with, and nothing from China can compete what they do. They're great, whatever. And if you're expecting me to pay for your samples, I'm not going to pay for that because it won't benefit me at all. And next thing you know, they're sending them free sample. I'm like, that guy is just a hustler.
2: Yeah,
0: he just knows how to operate.
3: Charlie Babbitt.
0: Mm-hmm.
2: I imagine his business never stops. It's 24/7.
0: Yeah, and then every time he answers the phone, like I would say 80% of the time my phone rings, I don't answer it. Pete has to answer his phone every time it rings, and he has to be nice to people. And he's good. And then every phone call he makes probably worth 30 grand.
2: That's how you end up being the best.
0: Mm. Oh, my wife's texting me. She's so nervous now.
2: She's freaking out.
0: Yeah,
2: you're fine.
0: She said she's not feeling good. No, it's making her nauseous.
4: Mm. Because of Joey?
0: Yeah.
2: Oh, yeah.
0: You don't understand, Carmen.
4: Yeah, I don't have kids. I get like, but
2: not even if they were going, just going away for that long seems like is going to be tough. The idea of my daughter's going to probably go to college this time next year. I can't even wrap my brain around what that's going to be like.
0: Yeah, I don't want that. My daughter is already saying she wants to go to USF, which makes me happy.
2: Yeah.
0: Yeah. So we'll see how that works out.
2: I'm trying to sell that. It's not working.
0: All of a sudden, my daughter got smart. She starts getting good grades and all that in eighth grade. So if she goes through high school with good grades, that's going to bug me if she starts getting offers from schools.
2: Yeah.
0: Jesus.
2: This past summer, all we did was visit colleges all over the place.
0: Yeah.
2: None of which were close to my house, which is not good.
0: All right. Let me grab a couple of these here before we go to break. Mike, out the show. Good morning.
5: Hello.
0: Yes, sir.
5: Yeah. Yeah. I just want to let you know, I didn't kill her. She actually went back to her mom's house. So.
0: Oh, this is the guy.
5: I'm sorry. Yeah, this is Cole. This is me. Yeah, with the whole Courtney situation. No, that was a real thing. She ended up contacting the Johnny B show, and it was like a whole mess. I had to call in and kind of like clear the air a little bit more on the situation. But no, she moved out.
0: Oh, she did. She got her out.
5: Yeah, she went back to her mom's. It was like a peaceful arrangement. Thankfully, I didn't have to go through all that court stuff that Dom was mentioning. So,
0: She's out. Well, thanks for the follow-up. Yeah. We thought you were a fraud after a while. So.
5: I'm a Windows subcontractor, so I'm extremely busy during the week. So it was difficult for me to call in, like, for the other Dom shows after that one.
0: Yeah.
5: But I just recently heard while I'm driving down to Braden's and that someone asked about it, though.
3: Yeah, opens a phone conversation?
5: Real quick.
3: Killers usually open a phone conversation with, I didn't kill her.
0: Yeah. I thought Hannibal Lecter was on the phone for a second. I was like, who is this?
5: Yeah.
0: All right. Well, thanks for clearing that up, Cole.
5: No problem, Bob. You go ahead.
0: All right. Thank you. Now we know.
2: I'm still not buying it. His story and her story were completely different. Like different planets.
3: Yeah.
0: Oh.
2: Yeah.
0: All right, we got to take a break. But when we come back from break, we've got tickets to give away to go see your Tampa Bay Rays take on the New York Yankees tonight in Game 2 of the Division Series. Courtesy of Budweiser, we'll give out those tickets next on 102.5 The Bone.
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0: It is 8:42 on the Mike Calda Show. It's 102.5 The Bone. Good morning, everybody. Another chance that you win $1,000 with the Bone Bonus Keyword is coming up at 10 o'clock before we get out of here this morning. Ian Beckles will join us in the 9 o'clock. Talk to him a little bit about the football game. He was out at the tailgate yesterday. He was mingling up with everybody.
1: Oh, he was mingling.
0: Me mingling. Dizzy was out there. Ian was out there. Warren Sapp was out there. One of them texted me, do you want to smoke some weed? You want to guess who it was?
1: Diz.
0: Anybody else?
2: Warren Sapp. Warren Sapp.
3: Warren Sapp.
0: You're all wrong.
2: Oh.
0: You're all wrong.
2: Bobby Kelly.
0: No. It was one of Ian Beckles.
2: Yeah. Oh.
0: Yeah. I didn't see it till I left, but I did not. I would not have partaken in the, I can't smoke anything. It immediately affects my voice and my train of thought.
2: Even the vape stuff?
0: Yeah, I can't do anything. Especially the vape stuff. Anything that goes right into my lungs, I can't do. Yeah. I cough up like a baby. I can't do that. And I don't want to also risk anything that might hurt my voice, my sexy radio voice.
2: Oh, yeah. That's the moneymaker.
0: I don't need them Port Charlotte sluts to start turning me down because my voice got high.
2: Yeah.
0: There was no Port Charlotte sluts. And
2: I thought they were. That's they called in on Friday.
0: The one called in to meet you. She may have showed up and was disappointed that you weren't there.
2: I can see that.
0: I did meet several ladies from the Port Charlotte area that listened to the show, and none of them qualify as sluts.
2: They're all respectable women.
0: They're respectable women. A lot of them were there with husbands or boyfriends.
2: Yeah, we don't like that.
0: Yeah, well, they were very nice. It was nice to meet them and all that. Yeah. But none of them of the slutty fashion.
2: Appreciate the support, but yeah, we're not interested in.
0: We just wanted pure sluts.
1: Sorry, sluts.
0: No, I'm just kidding. We actually had a great time, and we went out and hung out, met some really nice people in a couple of different places, so it was good. Somebody sniped some pictures of me. I saw a pop-up on social media that I was at that CJ's place.
2: Oh, yeah?
0: Yeah.
2: I'd rather them just come up and say hello.
0: Well, I didn't mind. They tagged me in the picture, yeah, so it didn't matter.
1: You know what's so funny? I thought about it while I was at the Lightning game enjoying all the delicious food. I was just wailing on it. I mean, just
2: off the rails?
1: No, but like roast cut, like roast beef and stuff and shrimp. And I'm over in the corner just like if somebody would have got video, that would have been great.
0: Yes.
1: Don't do that.
0: I have one nightmare that I won't even say on the air because I don't want it to happen.
1: Oh, yeah?
0: Yeah, it's not a food thing. It's not even a fat thing. It's something else. Mm. But it was something that I think would be so embarrassing, and I'm surprised nobody's done it yet.
1: Mm.
0: And I'm not going to say what
2: it
0: is.
2: No, you got to say it.
0: No,
2: now.
0: I don't.
2: You got to hit towards it.
0: It can still be done. It can still be done.
2: Really?
0: Yes.
2: And you think this would be horrible?
0: Not horrible. It'd be funny.
2: But embarrassing.
0: Yo, it would definitely be embarrassing.
2: Like, you'd be like, damn, I wish that didn't happen.
0: No. I mean, I would laugh it off. Like, yeah. But it would still be.
2: Shirt off in the pool?
0: No, worse than that.
2: Worse than that.
0: Yeah, yeah. You're not getting that. Although I did tell you, I got to tell you, I opened the door shirtless in my underwear for Bobby, Pete, and Cody, the comedian that was on the thing.
2: Really?
0: Like, yeah. And I, you know, this is not used to being naked. And,
2: what's up, boys?
0: Yeah. Shirtless around guys like this. But Bobby looks at me and goes, look at you. You look skinny. And I went, oh, well, that's not true, but thank you. I'll take it. Let's mingle up.
2: Bobby's going no shirt.
0: I don't know that I've seen Bobby.
1: Yeah, I don't know whether he is. I think we talked about that, didn't we?
3: He said no.
0: He can. He looks good.
2: Mm.
0: He looks good. Anyway, we've got tickets to give away to go see the Tampa Bay Rays take on the New York Yankees tonight. Game 2 of the division series. Rays have the lead 1-0 on the Yankees. The smallest payroll in the American League or in baseball. And they are just dominating. And I do not want these tickets to go to bandwagon fans.
2: No.
0: He's got to go to real Rays fans.
2: Okay.
0: Yeah. I mean, I have no control. They can end up going to a Yankee fan for all I know. But I'm going to go and try my best to make this a Rays-centric contest.
2: They're out there because they said it was loud for the Rays at the Trop.
0: There was, 42,000 people there?
2: Yeah. The pictures I saw all up in the rafters.
0: I heard today unproven stats that they average about 17,000 a game. That is not something to be proud of. If you have an arena, a stadium, a ballpark that holds 40,000 people, and you're not even halfway filling that up, do not pound your chest about that. That is terrible. Better than it was before, but still absolutely embarrassing.
2: If you're the Rays, like the players, you got to wonder, man, imagine if it was like this
1: all the time,
2: every night, or even, even just the weekend games,
1: right?
2: Not even the weekday games. Even what if every Saturday game at the Trop was like this?
0: Yes,
2: they got to think that.
0: Can I tell you that I don't, and this is not, I'm not condemning the Rays for this. It's just the process in which baseball works. I don't think the Rays incorporate the players into the community as much as the Lightning do and the Bucks do. The Bucks is different because you only got a certain amount of home games and everybody's super invested into it.
2: Every game is an event.
0: Right. But with the players, we all know who the players are. We know their names. We know their numbers. We know where they're at. With the Rays players, they don't share them out there enough to make us have a specific interest in them other than just their baseball play.
2: I think maybe, though, the last time they tried to do that, the guy kind of...
0: That one guy got a little too friendly.
2: The last time they tried the old face the franchise thing, it kind of went awry.
1: Whoops-a-daisy.
0: By the way, still doing great without that guy.
2: Oh, yeah.
0: So this game is going to... hopefully give the tickets tonight for tonight's game to a true Rays fan.
2: Yeah, I think it, you know, the first two home games, that's huge for the series.
0: Yeah, they could, if they go into the Bronx be up 2-0, sure, that'd be great. If I ever thought there'd be a day where I'd be talking about the Yankees playing another team and caring about the other team winning, I never in a million years thought that that would happen.
2: Would you get a Rays tattoo?
0: Never
2: over
0: in my life.
2: Even
0: my
2: if they win, they win the World Series.
0: I don't care if they offer me the seat behind home plate.
2: You've got
0: every
2: Lightning
0: game.
2: Tattoo.
0: Yes, I'm a Lightning fan since day one.
2: Rays have been here since day one.
1: What if they said you get to pitch an inning?
0: No, I don't want to pitch an inning. I don't want to throw a first pitch. I don't want to play outfield.
1: What if you get to ride out on a horse?
0: Well, that might be different. I don't care if they let me swim in the tank with the Rays.
2: Yeah, I would never. I love the Bucks. I've been a Bucks fan my whole life. I'm not getting a Bucks tattoo.
0: Neither am I.
2: Yeah, as soon as I did that, they'd move to like Cleveland or something. They would go somewhere else.
0: I have the Yankee tattoo because I have matching tattoos of my grandmother. Also, it's a representation of New York, where I grew up, you know, where I'm from.
2: Right.
0: And
1: one of the most famous logos out there. Sure.
0: And I also have a Lightning tattoo because I'm a fan, but it's a representation of my Tampa roots as well. So I'm happy with both of those.
2: Raise up. You should get a race tattoo. Raise World Series champions.
0: All right. Here we go. I'm not going to tell you how you're going to win it because I don't want you to, guys, to cheat, but I'm going to start with a contestant. Good morning. Who is this?
1: Yep. That was easy.
0: Fantastic.
2: Yeah. Raise down.
0: Good morning. Who is this?
4: Hello.
0: Hi. Who is this?
4: My name is Jonathan.
0: How you doing, Jonathan?
4: I'm doing fantastic. How you doing, Michael?
0: I'm great. Are you a Rays fan?
4: You damn right I am. I'm so excited that I have an opportunity to win these tickets.
0: All right. I'm going to turn it over to Galvin. We're going to make this quite easy for you. And if you're able to do this in one shot and win.
1: One shot. I need you to spell first and last name of second baseman Richie Palacios.
4: Come on now.
1: Come on.
4: Do you want me to spell in English or Spanish?
1: English.
0: English, por favor.
2: No hablo español.
4: R-I-C-H-I-E.
0: Good.
1: Yes.
0: All right. Halfway there.
1: Palacios.
4: P-H-E. Space B-E-S-T space S-E-C-O-N-D space
0: what is
2: he saying?
4: M-A-N.
0: He said the best second baseman. Take a shot at it. At least you give it a shot.
2: He's out.
4: Okay. I will. Can you say it one more time for me, please?
1: Palacios. Yeah, I think you can.
4: Okay, let's go with P-A-L-A-C-I-O-U-S.
1: No! Wrong!
0: Sorry, sir. You were so close.
1: You were very close. You were very close.
0: Good morning. Who's this?
5: Chris.
0: All right. What do we got for Chris, Galvin?
1: All right, Chris. You put on a show the other night. Spell first and last name, pitcher Drew Rasmussen.
5: Ooh, D-R-E-W.
1: Yes.
5: R-A-S-M-A-S-U-E-S-N.
1: No.
0: Damn it. No. We're trying to give away tickets for tonight's game, the Yankees and the Rays at home for Tropicana Field for the game two of the division series. Good morning. Who's this? Oh, so loud.
1: Turn your radio.
0: Turn your radios off before you call in, please. Good morning. Who's this?
6: Hey, this is Mark.
0: All right, what do you got for Mark, Galvin?
1: All right, Mark, first and last name, I need right fielder Ryan Vallade.
6: I'm sorry, say it one more time.
1: Ryan Vallade.
6: R-Y-A-N-B-U-L-A-D-E.
1: No.
0: That is incorrect. I'm sorry. Man, we can't get one Ray's name, but now, granted, they're a little tricky. Obviously, it's.
2: I mean, if you're a big fan, though, you hear him all the time.
1: You see him on the back of the shirt.
2: You see the lineup.
0: Good morning. Who's this?
7: Hey, what's going on? It's Tyler.
0: All right, what do we got for Tyler?
1: Tyler, spell third baseman and home run hitter, Junior Caminero.
7: Come on, that's easy.
1: All right, do it.
7: J-U-N-I-O-R-C-A-M-I-N-E-R-O.
1: That is correct.
2: Yeah. This guy's a real fan.
1: By the way, I got to tell you, it's not easy because every time I put E instead of I and then I instead of E.
0: I would have spelled it wrong.
1: Yeah.
0: Congratulations. You are going to the game tonight. Courtesy of our friends at Budweiser, you'll be able to go see the Rays take on the Yankees at Tropicana Field, sir. I'm going to put you on hold. Carmen will grab you during the break and we'll grab you here and we'll get your information, okay?
7: Oh, yeah. Thank you.
0: All right. Good job, buddy. There you go.
1: That was good.
0: All right. Raise up.
2: That's a real fan. He's like, oh, please. Give me something with a challenge.
0: Good. That's easy. And I talked to our friends at Budweiser, and they said as the Rays continue and the games come back here again, we will have more tickets to give away for each one of those games. So thank you to Budweiser for doing that for us. Holy smokes. I couldn't.
1: You want to try one?
0: All right. Yeah. Pick one.
1: First baseman, also a big home run hitter, Jonathan Aranda.
0: I'm just going to skip to the Aranda part.
1: Well, I would like Jonathan.
2: That's not the game.
0: J-O-H-N.
1: Nope.
0: J-O-N?
1: Yeah, yeah.
0: J-O-A-N-A-T-H-O-N.
1: No. A-N. Yeah, you're out twice already.
0: Jonathan.
1: You want to try Aranda now?
0: A-R-R-A-N.
1: No, nope, you're out.
0: All right, sorry.
2: No game for you.
1: Terrible.
0: Joey has an Aranda jersey.
1: Joe, you want to try one?
8: All right, sure.
1: Give me pitcher Garrett Klebinger.
8: G-A-R-R-E-T-T.
1: Yes.
0: Wow.
8: What's the last name?
1: Klebinger.
8: C-L-E-A-V-I-N-G-E-R.
1: Slow down. C-L-E-A-V-I-N-G-E-R. Yes.
0: Joe's going.
2: Raise up.
1: Very nice.
0: All right. Good job, Joe. Good job. Mingle up tonight.
1: Mingle
0: up.
1: Right.
8: Mingle. Let's mingle.
0: I think that's a good term. I think we invented something good.
2: Yeah, I'm down for it.
0: What are we doing on the cruise tonight? We're going to eat dinner. We're going to go to the bar, and then we're going to mingle up.
1: By the way, I mean, I've already got it. For Christmas time, Celtic Christmas, the Jingle Mingle.
0: Oh,
1: right.
0: Okay. Just call me Chris Mingle.
1: Yeah.
0: Mm-hmm. I like it. I am so looking forward to the pub crawl.
1: Also, I mean, that just, it lends itself to so many promotions. We've got the monthly mingle.
2: Yeah. Galvin, are you trying to plan events?
1: No, I'm sorry. I'm sorry. Please don't.
2: Slow down, buddy.
1: Please don't hurt me.
0: Not Mike Olivero.
2: Yeah. No, we love Mike Olivero. Mike is great.
0: Holy cow. I got to figure out what's going on Friday. Friday, we're going to be out at the Cody River Bike Fest in Newport Richey.
2: That's going to be great.
0: Ripple Toddler's playing. That will be great. That'll
1: free,
0: be great
1: free,
0: time.
1: Free.
2: Yep.
0: Free, huh?
1: Yeah.
0: We should be charging people. We're pretty good.
1: I mean, you know.
2: No, are you guys free. Playing there in like the band shell there in the park?
0: Yeah. Nice. Yeah. We've played up there one time before, and it was really a good time. So
2: it'll be packed.
0: It'll be packed. There'll be a bunch of people there, and we're really looking forward to seeing everybody out there for the big bike rally. I might take my bike down there.
2: Yeah, you should. Ride your hog.
0: Right, exactly.
2: All right.
0: Ian Beckles is here with us. He's going to hang. We'll talk to him when we come back from break. It's the Mike Calta Show. 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

the show. It's 1025 The Bone, 800-771-1025 with the phone numbers. 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And I want to remind everybody, if you're looking to sell your home, you know who to call. 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And you can start by going to that website, teamborum.com, which I'm currently on right now. Team Borum, B-O-R-H-A-M. And right there at the top of the page, it says, how much is your home worth? You can find out by entering your home address in the page. Go ahead and take a second to do it. Put it in there and find out now. And then before you know it, you will get an information coming up about your home, about what the high-end offer for your home would be, what a low offer would be, what an average offer, and even a cash offer for your home. You can find out what it's really worth. There's a lot of places that will tell you the Zillow and whatnot, based on the comps in the area, what they think your home is worth. But you can find out specifically what your home is worth in those three categories right there from teamborum.com. And then you can give them a call and say, hey, I am looking to sell my home, and this is what I understand I might be able to get for it, and let them get you that money. In fact, maybe let them get you more money than either one of you expected, because what happens with Jeff and his team is they use marketing to create a buzz for your home and let a lot of people see it. People's interest will grow, and then they'll start bidding on your home, and that's what drives the price up, and that's what they do. They're going to get you the most money for your home, and they're going to sell it quick. 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That is Team Borum, B-O-R-H-A-M. Let them know you heard about it on the Mike Calta Show. In the

0: And there was some other reason why I went and got a specific Coke. It was something that I was missing in my body.
1: Are you low on sugar?
0: I was low on sugar, yeah.
1: So how do you know you're low on sugar? Because if I was feeling faint, I would get water.
0: Yeah, no, I had plenty of water.
1: Okay.
0: And that didn't do it. And that's why I felt like it was my sugar that might have been. Yeah, yeah. It's weird. I started wearing one of those like sugar monitors on my arm, the glucose monitor. And it was because my numbers were approaching high for diabetes, which is not good. But I had been eating better and exercising, and that went down. And the only time I ever get an alert on that thing is when my blood sugar is low. Mm. And I think that that's contributing to a lot of things in my body, including my what I think are panic attacks. You know?
1: All right. I like good information. Me pass out. Like, I heard somebody call and say, take Tylenol and Advil. Do you have a television to tell you how bad Tylenol is for you?
2: Oh, that's what I said. No, yeah, I mean, you're going to ruin your liver.
1: Wolverine peptides.
0: Yeah. Oh, listen, I'm in. I have a meeting scheduled for the peptide people, and that's where I'm ready to go. The Wolverines. Yeah.
1: Straight up.
0: You seem like you're fully functional and fully full. Like you don't look like you have aches and pains.
1: Yeah. That's the outside crust.
0: Yeah. Yeah.
1: I have people say, you look like you can still play. Listen, I got up this morning and you talk about a sauna. I have a sauna in my house. I took a sauna this morning.
0: How long do you stay in the sauna?
1: 20 minutes.
0: Okay.
1: And I took my walk and I got everything out and I got my exercise. But if to tell you that I'm not in pain, walking from my car to here, I'm sore. I'm sore.
0: Yeah.
1: But here's the dilemma at 59 years old. You work out and you're going to be in pain. If you don't work out, that's a worse pain.
0: Yeah, it's a different kind of pain.
1: That's a lazy, not getting out of the couch pain, and that's a dying pain, and I don't want that one.
0: I believe that this knee pain that I have is damaged. Something happened.
1: Sure, you're old and you're big.
0: But I was, because the guy who I was training with was trying to build up the strength in my knees, and he was having me do some things that I can't comfortably do, like lunges.
1: Understandable.
0: And I said to him, I go, hey, I'm not backing out of anything. I'll try anything, but this doesn't seem like it's going to. No, you're holding on. You're good. And I think that's what did it. I think the knee.
1: And it's been a while since I've been to a trainer, but the last time I went to my guy, Levi, I said to him, I might just wave you off.
0: Yeah.
1: I just said, I'll just say, no, not doing that. Yeah. And I said, don't be offended.
0: Right.
1: There's certain things.
0: You just know your body.
1: Yeah, I don't really want to get on the ground too much anymore. Let's figure out an alternative.
0: Right.
1: Because getting up off the ground sucks.
0: Yeah.
2: Not with Levi, anyways. You don't want to get on the ground with Levi.
0: Yeah, it's not very comfortable. I'm dreading going to the gym today.
1: We got to change that, but okay.
0: Yeah, well, just because I hadn't been there in a couple of days, and I ate like crap over the weekend.
1: I heard.
0: Yeah.
1: A lot of stuff I hear you guys eating, and man, you know, you and Pete and Bobby all lost weight. I'm just seeing you guys snorting bread.
0: Yeah.
1: And it was probably just an obscene scene.
0: It was not a good
3: bread. But it was a healthy bread. Did you hear that? It was a healthy bread.
0: Yeah.
3: Good bread.
0: We woofed that bread down,
1: yeah,
0: too.
1: You did.
0: It was good stuff.
1: Bread is just not your friend. When I go to Fleming's, which I love to go to Fleming's, I can't have the bread. If they put it there and I smell it, because it's so gosh darn good.
0: And there, it's really good.
1: And they got the three assorted butters.
0: Yeah.
1: This is champagne butter. This is truffle butter. Mm. And I'm just eating it with a spoon.
0: Lavender butter. Oh, they got it all. Yeah.
1: Yeah, I love Fleming's.
0: That's the thing. I love butter.
1: I do, too. It's not bad for you, though.
2: I don't think you're going out on a limb on that one. I'm pretty sure everybody loves butter.
1: Butter is not bad for you. I see very fit people that are on a carnivore just eating spoons of butter.
0: Oh, I'm not doing that. Yeah.
2: Depends on the butter.
1: Well, if anything is pure, it's not bad for you. It's really not. We've been duped into believing that fat is bad.
0: Right.
2: Yep.
1: That is a lie. That is the complete lie.
0: They should have named it something else.
1: I agree.
0: Yeah.
1: Because, you know, fat doesn't make you fat.
0: Right.
1: You know, sugar and processed food make you fat.
0: Yeah.
1: Period.
0: I found that out, too.
1: Yeah, right.
0: You know what else? Venti banana bread lattes.
1: Yeah, I don't
0: like
1: that either.
0: Kind of gay.
1: I don't like to drink my calories.
0: Yeah, I don't either. But I had a
1: that's hard to weak say after venti.
0: Yeah, but I had a weak moment. I knew that I was going off the deep end. I didn't say, oh, I'll just have this.
1: Yeah,
0: I knew I was like, oh man,
3: like we're there, we've arrived.
0: It's the weekend.
1: Yeah, 1500 calorie drink is almost
0: it's a
1: drowning.
0: Too much. Yeah,
1: that's worse than the deep end. Yeah.
0: Yeah. Were you hanging out with, did you show up with Dizzy and those guys?
1: I showed
0: just
1: up
0: happened
1: with
0: to be
1: Dizzy
0: there?
1: And my boy Sylvester, and we rolled up in there. And we were hanging out with the commoners, and they're all my people.
0: They're all good people.
1: No, 100%. Those are my people from the, you know, the crews, and I know them on the chat. They're probably in the chat right now. And then Sap came up and rolled up, and my boy Sylvester goes,

0: goes, it's funny with you and Sapp. It's almost like you're on the same level. And I go, I watch his snotty nose walk into the locker room.
1: Right.
0: I'm not jocking him. And he knows that.
1: Listen, I don't know why he likes me. Mm-hmm. Like, out of all of the people, I'm on a level, I'm a hugging level with him. You know what I mean? Yeah. Like, so I don't know why, and I'm glad he does, and that's it. I don't kiss his ass, but
0: stop right there.
1: Yeah, okay.
0: That's why he likes.
1: Right. Well, that might be it. But people will argue that because we just had him on the air, and it's a little. I'm definitely going to be nice to him, and I know how to treat him because I know how he responds to things. Yeah, but I will do that differently for each person that I talk to. Mm-hmm. I know how to talk to you. I know how to talk to Gio. You know, I know how to say things to Tom that I can't say to Galvin. You know, sure. I mean, there's a different way to treat people.
0: Sure.
1: So, and I don't know. I watched him yesterday, and I saw a couple people taking pictures with him, and somebody said, can we take a picture together? He goes, come on, baby, bring it in. Let's do it. And I went, okay, this is the good. You get good happy warrants up.
0: But I saw 8 of those.
1: Yeah.
0: And then a bad one.
1: Oh, bad one.
0: Here's the thing. And I want to explain this to everybody. And you might not like it. You might. Everybody that was at that tailgate knows that Warren Sapp is a volatile person.
1: Yes.
0: Right? Okay. So if
1: you can go either way.
0: If you walk across the tailgate to go talk to Warren, I saw it happening. People walking across the tailgate to talk to me. I'm easier. Warren sees you coming from what? So now, unfortunately for you, you're walking into his world.
1: Right.
0: And it's up to him whether he likes it or not. So 50 people did it. And 50 people wanted something from him.
1: Yeah.
0: And all he wants is for you to respect his space.
1: Right.
0: So if you disrespect his space one iota, you're in trouble.
1: I'm so much different. But also, I'm not at the near the fame level that he's at. But like, we went to Port Charlotte this weekend, mm-hmm. and somebody spotted me at the bar, mm-hmm. and the next thing you know, cameras came out.
0: Yeah.
1: I would take a picture with every person in that whole bar. I don't care at all. Yeah. And especially everybody that's like, I listen to you every morning. Mm-hmm. Well, I'll spend all day here. I learned that from Penn and Teller.
0: But Warren does take the picture.
1: Yes.
0: He just wants to chin check you first. And I think that's what I know about. Like, now that I knew Warren when he was 21, probably 20, and now I know Warren in his age now. The thing about Warren is, and he did it with me, he walked in the locker room at this boisterous rookie, and I'm like, what would make this kid think that he's that?
1: Right.
0: And he said something to me. I think he said something about having a white wife or something back in the day.
1: That, yeah.
0: And I go, yo, sit right there. Sit. I go, next time you say it, I'm going to dot your eye. We good? He goes, we good. And we've been good since. Now, if I'd have been like, don't talk, we'd have been bad.
1: Yeah, because he had you.
0: I watched Dave Levy, our video guy, go, you talk to me like that again, I'm going to hit you in the face with this chair. Warren lit up. He just wants to know if you're in an alley,
1: you're
0: going to be good. That's why you pass the test, because you know to respect him, but you don't toss a salad.
1: He doesn't want that.
0: I'm allowed to say that? He doesn't want that.
1: No, and he's never treated me like that. Never treated me like I was below him. You know what I mean? Like, when we hang out, he never treats me like that.
0: He's odd, okay? He has two personalities.
1: Yeah.
0: Maybe seven.
1: Maybe.
0: Maybe seven. Yeah, yeah. Maybe. But fortunately, one of the personalities is an SOB on Sunday. Yeah. Okay, one of those is, and I have told Warren this before. I think it was Green Bay that he skipped through their warm-up.
2: Yeah. Yeah,
0: First of all, your package has to be gigantic to skip, because I told Warren this on everything. And you know, when you guys talking about fighting and stuff, and listen, some guys are fighters and some guys aren't. On everything I love, including my parents back, if you would have skipped through my warm-ups while you were playing against me, neither one of us would have played.
1: Right.
0: I took his knees out or knocked him in. It would have been a fight.
1: Yeah.
0: Okay? But for him to have that in him, how many people in the history of football had that in him?
1: Yeah.
0: That's a lot.
1: What's the one that was at Dallas that somebody went out in the star, in the center star, and
2: that
1: spiked
2: was Terrell,
1: the ball?
2: Terrell Owens,
0: Now, on the logo. I would have been the guy to attack him.
1: Yeah.
0: I don't want you on my star, bro.
1: Right.
0: Like, no, I talk to Tony Mayberry every Sunday. Me and Tony have been great friends forever. Tony ain't gonna fight nobody.
1: No.
0: And Paul Gruber, I don't think, would ever fight anybody either.
1: Yeah.
0: These are the guys I played with. Jim Pine, they're not. I was the guy.
1: Yeah.
0: And that's not being a tough guy. You gotta have one guy who's gonna soften things.
1: Yeah.
0: I was the softener.
1: You're the softener.
0: Yeah, I was the softener.
1: I don't know. I'm the soft guy now. Not the softener. I'm the soft guy.
0: You get that way in age.
1: Yeah.
0: Like, you just don't want to fight anymore.
1: No.
0: But
1: I'm a lover.
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0: You know, you still have it in you, though.
9: By the way, you do. Literally last week, yeah. He was listing the people he could beat up. I learned from last week.
1: Yeah,
9: and then he figured out he can't fight anymore, so now he's a soft, sweet lover.
0: I was listening to that conversation.
1: Right.
0: And I wanted to call in almost, okay?
1: Okay.
0: Because I just think that you're not getting enough respect for being big.
9: Yeah, you're wrong.
0: Okay, I'm just, listen, and I'm going
9: to
0: ask you.
9: You're not giving enough respect to cardio.
0: Okay, okay. Stay right there, okay? Stay right there with the cardio, okay?
9: Yeah.
0: Let's just use John Brennan as an example, and I love John Brennan. Okay. He knows that, all right?
1: No cardio.
0: Give me a situation or a fight that you've ever seen where cardio mattered. Give me a fight where anybody was standing at the end. At the end of the fight, you got to be on the ground. I take Mike.
9: Okay.
0: I take Mike.
9: How much money do you want to put on it?
0: I would bet on Mike. If they tussled in a parking lot, I would take Mike. I don't know if John Bennett can fight, but I don't see fights that are punches. You have to grab somebody and tussle.
9: Yes. But here, I'm a tussler. Here is the thing, though. Here is the thing. Now he's got to grab John Brennan.
0: Okay.
9: Okay. Four steps. He's done.
1: No, you're underestimating my adrenaline.
9: Your knee hurts.
1: I'm not trying to put you down. I'm just, the reality of it is
9: a 15-year age difference is a big deal. However many pound weight difference is a big deal. A guy who played sports and stuff growing up and still golfs and does activities and stuff, as opposed to a guy who does not, is a big difference. Fighting is the least of my concerns. It's really just the whole everything that goes into it. You know what I mean?
1: Will say this. If by God's good graces, the punch out comes back, I will fight John Brennan.
10: All right.
1: I will fight John Brennan. And
9: you
1: I
9: have a worse chance in a ring than you do in a parking lot.
1: I will put up $1,000 of my own money.
9: Yeah.
1: That I could beat up John Brennan.
0: Now, you guys bring up other people like Open Mouth Sally and them.
1: Yeah. That I might have to take a step back.
0: What would make you think he could fight? He looks great. I get it.
9: It's not even what makes you think he can fight. What makes you think he can fight?
1: I've been in fights.
0: Because that's the one right there.
11: He's 20 years ago.
0: You think Open Mouth Sally's been in any fights?
9: I don't know.
0: Looks great.
9: I don't know.
0: He's a model. Okay.
9: Let's go through it again. Your last fight was when?
1: I don't know.
9: Exactly.
0: No, it's been 15, 20 years. But once you're a fighter, you're a fighter. Because if you've never fought.
10: I think time catches up with you.
0: But if you've never fought, you're not a fighter. Okay, so let's ask somebody if they fought before, because you might think you could fight, and you get your eye dotted, and boy, you can turn
9: a lot of people think they can fight, but they can't.
0: You're right.
9: Most people think that they can fight.
1: Listen to me. I'm of the mindset that I can no longer fight, Carmen. I'm fine.
0: I'm on Team Kelta.
9: Yeah, so whenever you're looking at the tail of the tape kind of thing, you're looking at a guy who is half his age, in phenomenal shape, muscular and strong.
0: Good.
9: I was in the studio last week and saw him, and I was like, oh, this is ridiculous, whatever. Fit.
0: It's candy muscle.
9: Active.
1: Candy muscle.
9: It's not candy muscle.
0: Muscle doesn't fight, bro. Muscle does not fight. Sometimes you see the worst looking dudes mop up muscular guys. Fighting is being mean.
9: But I also see his mindset where he can run a 100-mile race.
1: Not if he's getting choked out.
0: They're not fighters. I mean, there's a different thing.
9: But there's a mindset of doing it. You have to have the will to do it. He doesn't have the will to turn down spring rolls.
1: Oh, that's true.
9: You know what I mean? There's a big difference.
0: He's right there. Yeah. He's right there.
9: I can see him.
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0: is 9:40 on the Mike Calda Show. 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Phone number is 800-771-1025. 20 minutes away from winning $1,000 with the Bone Bonus keyword. We'll give you that word. You put it in the app, and that's it. And I think this is the last week for it, right? Last week of the Bone Bonus?
1: I don't know.
0: I think so. So get your money while you can.
1: By the way, a little bit of a discussion off air about Thursday night football because the Bucks have a short week and all that type of stuff. Home teams hold a win percentage of approximately 55.3% compared to 44.7% away road teams, whatever. But interesting, despite the higher straight up win rate, home teams cover this spread at a lower rate, roughly 45.7% on Thursdays. Uh-huh. So you want to take the home team, but you don't want to give up the points.
2: Do they have a stat of 0-4 teams traveling on the road with a rookie quarterback? I bet it's substantial. First of all, before the game, I saw, do you know what the last time a undrafted rookie quarterback started in the NFL?
0: 67.
2: Oh,
1: no.
2: Wow. So before this season, I said, if Baker Mayfield goes down, we're effed. I said that.
0: Yeah.
2: And as an organization, this is a failure. Okay. You can say you think he played well, but like that, we won't beat any team in the NFL.
1: No, yeah.
2: Because our defense played their asses off, and we still lost.
0: Yeah.
2: We lost to the Browns at home, okay? Minnesota with a midget quarterback and without their best receiver.
1: True.
2: And then the Packers had 140 yards rushing all season.
0: Yeah.
2: And we let them run on us in our house. We're just not good.
0: No.
2: We're not good.
0: No, we're not good. Not good. Yeah.
2: That's my scientific backing. That's not good.
1: All one-score games.
0: Here.
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3: Hey, what's up, Mike Calda? Are you glad to show me a Hooters last Friday?
0: Yeah, I was glad I ran into you. Man, your hands are really something, man. You look like you've been tying fishing knots for the last 3 years.
3: Oh, they're shrinking on me, damn it. I think I bought knockoff some damn Sam's Club. They shrunk.
0: Hey, did you have a girlfriend at the Hooters? I saw you and a girl
3: no,
0: over
3: there. A couple of friends of mine I know. They were Mary Beth and a boyfriend, Dave.
0: No. Oh, all right.
3: He's the one with long hair. They're in the band, you know, locally here. Last night, I went to the sound for Governor Mule and Ziggy Marley.
0: Yeah, how was that?
3: Great show, but not a lot of people there.
1: How'd you get in?
3: A couple thousand.
0: Well, yeah, where'd you buy the tickets?
3: Oh, somebody had an extra. One of the security people had an extra ticket somebody dropped off. It's
0: unbelievable.
1: He just shows up and they would take it for him. A medicine man from the Mike Helta Show.
0: Yeah. Yeah. All right. Well, good talking to you, Medicine Man.
1: He's going to be doing stage announcements next week.
0: Mike, how's the show? Good morning.
4: Good morning, Michael.
0: Hello.
4: What time are you guys playing Friday night?
0: It's a good question, sir. I don't know. I would imagine somewhere around 8 o'clock, but I'm not 100% sure. I will know by tomorrow.
4: You'll be on the main stage like on Grand Boulevard there?
0: Yep, the big shell.
4: And also, will Gio be there?
0: That's a good question. Gio, will you be coming out Friday?
1: No.
0: Sorry, Gio said
4: that. Damn
0: it,
4: Gio. And also, I just drove past an Aldi's and I saw a bunch of the Bucks personnel there. They must be looking for a quarterback.
0: Oh, you ruined it. You were right. You were doing good with all your stories, and then you came in with a joke.
1: Gio, they do have Nookie playing there.
5: Oh!
1: Yeah.
5: All right.
1: Tribute band, because, yeah, they have a few different ones. The Four Horsemen are playing.
5: Nice.
1: The Metallica tribute band. Our buddy Greg Billings is going to be out there. They have What are they called? Stone Temple... The Stone Temple Pilots Project.
5: Okay.
1: Guns N' Roses tribute band. Welcome Destruction.
5: I love downtown New Parigi, but I'm going to be out of town.
0: Where are you going now? Oh, you got volleyball? Soccer
5: yeah, yeah, my daughter's in a soccer tournament.
0: All right.
2: Does everybody have a tribute band now? Because there's some bands that don't need to have a tribute band that have one. I don't even think Limp Bizkit should have a tribute.
5: Oh, okay.
2: I'm serious.
5: There's tons of tributes for Limp Bizkit.
2: I know, but why?
0: Yeah, well.
1: Good question.
0: I don't know the time, but I will figure it out and let you guys know. Mike, out the show. Good morning.
6: Hey, earlier this morning during news when they talked about the top 10 grocery stores, Gio said he had a weird experience this past weekend and he didn't finish the story. Gio, what happened this weekend at the grocery store? You said you almost got into it with the guy behind the counter.
5: Oh, yeah.
0: Thank you for bringing that up, sir. We forgot about that. Here we go. Go ahead, Gio.
5: So when you go to Publix and you order a sub, do you think it's important that the person making the sub can speak or talk to you?
0: Yes.
1: Yeah.
5: There was some guy behind the counter and I walk up to the counter. He just stares at me and I go, can I get a turkey sub, please? Didn't say a word. He made my entire sub with the only thing he ever said to me was at the very end, he goes, would you order again?
0: Oh,
5: and I
0: man.
5: go, is this guy just high as all can be?
0: Yeah, which
5: is
0: possible.
5: Or does he have some type of like mental disorder or something? If
0: also
5: that's the
0: possible.
5: Case, you probably shouldn't be interacting with customers because he wouldn't say a word.
1: It's wild. I have had that same exact thing happen to me, not at Publix, but a different place, whatever, where I walked up and they just looked at me and I go, I'll start. Hello.
0: Yeah.
1: You know, I mean, like, it's crazy.
5: No, he did not say a word. Didn't mm-hmm. say cheese and just would just stare at me and like almost like mean mugging me.
1: Yeah.
5: And
1: yeah.
5: it got to the, and I'm like, I could, you know, when you're like in a situation and you feel like the temperature like
1: yeah.
5: rising.
1: Yeah.
5: And I'm like, all right, just let this happen. Let me just get out of this situation.
7: I'll stand there for an awkward amount of time and just stare at them.
1: I'm sorry. Am I interrupting you at your job? Yeah.
7: You don't want to get this order going. There's people waiting.
5: Yeah.
7: But I'll stand here as long as you want.
5: But he was staring at me. And then to the point where he was mean mugging, like, yeah. go ahead, say something. I'm like,
2: you have to watch out in public still because they do hire.
5: That's
2: challenge.
5: What, sure. Right. Yes. I was thinking.
2: If you test the wrong one, you
1: fight somebody with.
5: I was like, how do I? I'm like, all right, just stay calm and just. Get the sandwich. I'll take them. Yes. Mm. Lettuce, please.
7: And you know, ordering a sandwich, it's hard to get mad when you're ordering a sandwich.
5: Right.
7: You know, it's
5: and it was horrible. He did a horrible job. The bread was, it was a horrible. So
1: don't you sometimes want to go, let me just get back there.
5: Yeah.
1: Let me just get back there.
0: Good news and bad news. What's the good news? Gio got in a fight in Publix and beat the crap out of the guy. What's the bad news?
5: I'm like, special needs.
1: Yeah.
5: That's the thing. And my wife was there and I looked and I go, this is not me, right?
0: Yeah,
5: this is him. She goes, oh yeah, I don't know what is going on.
2: If you're not a fighter, I wouldn't start with a special.
0: No,
1: there's a word for that.
2: Yeah,
5: maybe he was just high as hell and having a bad day or something, just staring.
2: Or special needs and high.
5: Maybe yeah.
0: don't like, want to make your sandwich.
5: Just staring.
1: By the way, you know what I got out of that story? I'm having a goddamn Subway.
5: Publix Turkey Club is on sale.
0: Carmen, let's do our football picks and find out how we did for the week.
8: I mean, we can.
0: Mm-hmm. That's why I asked for it.
8: Yep.
0: I don't care about the music.
8: Okay. Well, I was literally about to hit the Jackass theme.
0: Oh, no.
8: So, yeah, we're like.
0: Can we just do the football picks real quick?
8: Of course.
0: All right.
8: So really quick, with only 8 wins, myself, Joe, Martine, and Ian.
0: Oh, you played.
5: You're the same as Joe?
1: Yeah.
8: And then we jump up a little bit. We have with 11 wins, Mike Kelta. Gio and Galvin.
0: Oh.
8: And this week's winner Johnny with B. 12 wins.
1: Damn it.
0: By one.
8: Johnny B.
0: What about
1: Why
0: tonight?
1: Did I take the Bucks? Damn it.
5: Who did Johnny take, I wonder?
0: He took the Bucks.
2: Did he?
5: No. Yeah. No,
1: he didn't.
8: No,
1: he
8: took
0: a traitor.
8: He took the Browns. He took the Panthers.
1: Yeah.
8: Those were the two that he took by himself.
5: Those are good picks.
8: That were winners.
0: Wow. All right. Thank you, Carmen.
8: Yep.
0: Ian, thank you.
2: Anytime.
0: Find Ian at the Dignitary Cafe. He is there on Gandy and West Shore. Most of the days. What else? Check us out on Instagram at the Mike Calta Show. Go give us a like and be our friend. And don't forget, hashtag mingle up.
1: Mingle up.
0: Mingle up, everybody. It's 9:48. At 10 o'clock, we will give you another Bone Bonus keyword and a chance to win $1,000. Good luck to the Rays tonight. Good luck to the Lightning tonight. And that's it. Have a great day. We will see you guys tomorrow. The After Show with Johnny B is up next. Goodbye.

0: I'm hungry.
1: Yeah.
2: I'm a fool. I'm an old, fat, stupid fool. That's why.
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5: Mike, why are you doing this?
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7: Oh, yeah. Fo shiz. Genuine. What's up, homie?
6: Bushy.
8: Bye.
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0: Hey, this is the Mike Calta After Show. I am your host, Johnny B. It's a brand new week, folks. Lots of things to get to. Recapping stuff from the Mike Calta Show this morning. And, of course, a twist on my own things, including a big sports update, things that happened over the weekend, the best thing I ate all weekend, and more. Phone lines are open if you would like to join me, 800-771-1025. Johnny B. Tampa on all social media. And, of course, Johnny Beats Everything on TikTok. Just follow. All right. We appreciate it. And social media is how everything gets done in our world, especially me being a stand-up comedian. So go follow. In the meantime, let's do this for you.
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0: 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There will be a lot for us to discuss today, and I would love to hear from you guys. You are my co-host today. First of all, shout out to the Bone Fam that showed up in Lake City on Saturday. Yeah. Chris and Liz, great seeing those guys. I remember them from the cruises, and they live up that way now. They still listen to the Bone every day on the app, and they came out and saw me at a very interesting gig. And I say that because it was a place called The Woods, because it was in the woods in Lake City. But it was one of these things where they built like an event space. So they have weddings and stuff there, but they also like are open at night because there's a outside bar area and a place to, I don't know, all kinds of activities and things going on, kind of like an Armature Works, but without a food hall, if that makes any sense. Anyway, but fun comedy show, and it was great seeing those guys. So Bone Fam is everywhere. They're calling from Seattle. Shout out to Seattle Corey that called in today. He works with military dogs. He called into the Mike Calta Show. But yeah, man, the Bone Fam is everywhere, baby. I ran into Bone Fam in Atlanta last year. So yeah, man, it's good to hear from you guys. Hit me up on social media. I got a lot of shows coming up. Lando Lakes this Friday. And next week, I'll be back in Largo. Just a lot of stuff coming up. JohnnyBComedy.com. All right. With that being said, let me get to some of the things I do on Monday, including

It's my favorite place to go in the Brandon Valrico area. But Friday night, my son and his girlfriend wanted to meet us for dinner, and he suggested Stein and Vine. And I'm never going to say no to that. You know, I was going to maybe go to a new place, but he was like, hey, we haven't been to Stein and Vine in a couple months. You want to go? And I was like, absolutely, buddy. So I went on their website and checked out their special menu for that day. And they're doing Oktoberfest type of food. And we got there and everybody got something different. Everything was phenomenal. My son ordered a pork shank that was 3.5 pounds. So we all kind of were sharing that. But I got the Ginsburg Reuben, and this thing had thick cut beer braised house made corned beef on just perfect rye bread with a remoulade and warm sauerkraut pressed beautifully. It was probably the best Reuben I have ever had, and I've had some fantastic Reubens in my day. But yes, this thing was elite level Reuben, like Reuben stuttered. It was that good. But yeah, it was delicious. And my son's girlfriend got the Monte Cristo, was on the special menu that day, and it was nostalgic like Bennigan's, but way, way better. So yeah, once again, they knocked it out of the park, man. Love Stein and Vine. That Reuben was absolutely the best thing I ate all.

0: 877-1-1-0-2-5. Well, it's Monday, so I got to catch you up on all of the sports that happened over the weekend with my really quick sports minute that's going to end up being several minutes at least. I promise you, lots of sports over the weekend right here in the Tampa Bay area. College football, NFL football, hockey, playoff baseball, soccer. It was all happening. High school football. I got it all, guys. And I'm going to catch you up. First of all, Rays up, baby. The Tampa Bay Rays took game one of the ALDS versus the Yankees in front of over 40,000 fans at the Trop Saturday night. And yes, there was a lot of Yankees fans, but way more Rays fans. You guys showed up. And you know what? I'm not going to bitch at bandwagon jumpers. I'm from Tampa. We accept all bandwagon jumpers. Good to have you. Welcome in, everybody. Thanks for buying Rays gear and supporting your team. I was in Lake City, but I was watching on my phone when I wasn't on stage. And that place was electric. Great job, everybody that came out, even the Yankees fans. It was like a real baseball playoff game. And Drew Rasmussen, wow. This guy is absolute balls. He had a no-hitter going into the eighth inning. And then Austin Wells, catcher for the Yankees, broke up the no-hitter with a double. And just like me making bad decisions with cheeseburgers, he decided he wanted a triple instead. And he was thrown out easily trying to get to third. He tested Mesa Jr.'s arm in the outfield. Don't you dare. The Rays got one run from Jonathan Aranda's when he had a third inning home run. That was a no-brainer home run, center field smash. And that's all they would need. They ended up winning 1-0 with that home run. Game two is tonight at the Trop. I don't know if there's tickets available, but let's fill it up again, folks. Raise up, baby. Also, we had hockey on Saturday night. The Lightning had their home opener versus the Washington Capitals. And man, after losing their home opener, their season opener in New York, these guys came out hot, scoring two goals in the first period. The Capitals fought back, though. They cut the lead in half with a goal in the second period. But that would be it for the Caps. After fighting back and forth, lots of defense, the Lightning added an empty netter to finish the game 3-1. Tomorrow, they host the Flyers, who have not won a game yet. Back at the Benchmark International Arena. And you can also hear that game live right here on 102.5 The Bone. Pre-game starts at 6:30 and the puck will drop after 7 o'clock. USF football. We're also at home Saturday night versus Temple. It was a defensive battle for most of the game. The Bulls led 13-10 late in the fourth quarter when Temple put together a 96-yard drive and took the lead 17-13. And then the Bulls failed on a last-minute rally and lose their first game of the season, now falling to 4-1. The next game, Thursday night against UTSA. And that's an away game. Don't go to Raymond James. Nobody will be there. The Bucks will be in Dallas. USF will be in, I believe, Texas. We got high school football. Still going on, folks. I'll give you some of the highlights from high school football. Last Friday night. A couple Saturday games, too. The Freedom Patriots scored a touchdown Congratulations, boys. Hey, man, you can't start a fire without a spark. They still lost a game, but they scored a touchdown. Pretty happy for them. East Bay tore Strawberry Crest apart, 42-14. Jefferson goes down hard, 38-7 to Sumner. Mulberry destroys Discovery, 59-0. And then we got Durant big over Spoto, 57-20. Great game. Defensive battle, Plant City versus Gaither. Two powerhouse programs. Plant City Raiders pull it out, though, 10-6. Brandon High School over Lato, 47-24. Eagles with a big win there. We got Gulf edging out 5A, 26-20. Auburndale all over Haines City, 40-6. Steinbrenner by a touchdown over Riverview, 42-35. And my school, Hillsboro High School, destroying King, 49-0. And that is some of the highlights from high school football over the weekend. If you have a kid that plays high school football locally, slide into my DMs. I'll try to feature them next Monday, even if they lose. 800-771-1025. We take a break. I'm going to take a break. And when we come back, we'll continue this coverage. And we'll talk about our Tampa Bay Buccaneers. We have to. I want to hear from you guys. I'll lay out everything that went on. I'll give you my opinion on everything that happened yesterday and the state of the team. And I would love to hear from you guys when we come back. This is the Mike Out the After Show.
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0: Monday morning, 102.5 The Bone. 10:21, flying through this hour with you. Phone lines are open, 800-771-1025. I am Johnny B. Thanks for being here with me. Johnny B. Tampa on Instagram, Twitter, Facebook. Johnny Beats Everything, TikTok. By the way, you know, I feel so Rick Springfield's kind of a prick with this song, right? I mean, right out the gate, Jesse was a good friend of mine. And then you're just trying to bang his girlfriend the whole time. Great song, but the message is not good, buddy. Hey, get your own girl. You're Rick Springfield. I don't want to bring the mood down, but I have to. I have to, man. We got to talk about it. It's the biggest topic right now. It's the, you know, it's the water cooler topic. And yeah, everybody has an opinion about it, and it's just getting worse and worse every single week. People are sad. People are angry, but we have to get to it, as sad as it is. The Tampa Bay Buccaneers welcomed the Green Bay Packers into Raymond James Stadium yesterday. Yeah. If you were there, I'm sorry for that. Because they're 0-4. They lost again. And the way that the Bucs like to lose, you know? They like to keep it close and find a way to lose every single game. It's been several months since they've won a game. Undrafted rookie Jalen Daniels wasn't horrible. He wasn't good, but he wasn't horrible. He was 19 of 27, 148 yards. He had a touchdown pass. He did have two interceptions. That looked like a rookie making mistakes. Acceptable. The offense continues to look ill-prepared, uninspired, completely confused, just unable to pick up obvious blitzers. I mean, there's so many times where there's a free-running blitzer coming at them. And look, some of that's on Jalen Daniels yesterday. You know, he's got to see the free blitzer coming and check down and pick up those blocks and stuff. And a lot of that's on Zach Robinson, the offensive coordinator, too, because you need to scheme somebody over there. You know, you need to have 12 personnel, have a tight end in front of this free blitzer. Something. Help this rookie out, you stupid jagoff. And Todd Bowles, good Lord, Todd Bowles, continues with his weird clock management blunders. And look, I'm going to say it straight up, cowardly play calling. Cowardly. Some of the ways he calls plays. Down 3 points with a little more than a minute left. You know, they're just casually going down the field. So you're like, all right, I guess they're setting up for a field goal to go into overtime. Why try to win the game? And then they get within the reach of our field goal kicker, who, by the way, is our most productive player. He's not our best player. Our best player is Tristan Wirfs, but our most productive player, a player you can count on the most, is Chase McLaughlin. He is our best player. And they get into where it's a 65-yard field goal to tie the game, or it's 4th and 11. Now, he made a 65-yard field goal last season versus the Eagles. He made it. But they decide to go for 4th and 11 with a horrible offensive coordinator, a team that's struggling to get 2 or 3 yards at a time, and a rookie quarterback. Last week, they decided not to punt with 3 timeouts with Baker Mayfield still on the field and go for 4th and long. And Baker Mayfield, you know, runs around and breaks his thumb, and now we're without him for weeks. Just bad, bad coaching decisions. I just don't understand. The only thing that makes sense is Todd Bowles has lost his way. We can't generate a pass rush against the worst offensive line in the league. The Green Bay Packers, the worst offensive line in the league. They got 3 guys off the street to play this week. Jordan Love got hit an average of 10 times a game the first three games before they came here. We hit him twice. I mean, hit him twice. Not sacked. Zero sacks. Why is Vita Vea dropping into coverage, Todd Bowles? On the goal line. Or why is he dropping into coverage ever? It's not cute anymore. All right? Has he made an interception? And why isn't David Walker on the field on third downs? These are bad coaching decisions. Todd Bowles has lost his way. The game has passed him by. He's never been a great head coach. I like him as a guy. I think he's a good guy. But he's in over his head as a head coach. And we've known it for a while. And the Glazers, they know it now. You think they're regretting giving him a three-year extension and keeping him after last year's collapse? Well, after Dallas pummels us on national TV, Raymond James Stadium is going to be a ghost town pretty much the rest of the year. It'll be other teams' fans coming in here, but besides like Steelers fans, I don't really know who we got coming in here that's got a big traveling fan base. It's going to be crazy. So be ready to get a lot of free tickets thrown your way. And the bottom line is, coaching matters. If you don't believe coaching matters, just look at the new hires that are winning, like right away, all around the league. You got Todd Monken, 3-1 with the Cleveland Browns, and they're not a very talented team. You got Kubiak with the Raiders, 3-1. Harbaugh goes to the Giants, 3-1. The Bucs have all the talent in the world to turn things around fast. You look at Chicago, Seattle, New England, and of course Jacksonville with Liam Coen. Quick one-year turnarounds. They went from crap to either contending or winning the Super Bowl with good coaches. Phone lines are open, 800-771-1025. So yeah, it's not a cop-out to scream fire Todd Bowles. We did it with Shiano 20 years ago, and it's no question. We need new leadership. We need a lot of things. Stop blaming certain players. Because it doesn't matter who our quarterback is right now. It doesn't matter who's blocking for who our running back is. We got talent. We just are a confused, ill-prepared, bad football team. We're a bad football team. Heads got to roll. So sorry. Mike, out the after show. Who's this?
1: It's K-Hop, Mike. Hey, Johnny B. How's it going?
0: Oh, K-Pop. What up, babe?
1: The Bucs are not going to fire their coach until after this season. You know the Glazers aren't going to do it till the end of the year.
0: I know, but you know what? There's a first time for everything, and I think if they want to salvage any of the fan base, I think the best time to do it, and I don't like to call for people's jobs, but man, I'm a guy who was a season ticket holder for 20 years, and I canceled my season tickets during the Lovie Smith era because I felt like they weren't trying to win, and I feel that vibe again. I say after Dallas destroys us on Thursday, and they will, you have 10 days before the next game. You know, that might be the best time to do it. And I wish Todd Bowles all the best, and I hope he goes and becomes a defensive coordinator at another team and they win a Super Bowl. It's over with here. Like, you could see. He looked like he was going to cry Sunday night.
1: I agree with you. And I saw pictures of good old Melissa from Vegas cheering me up this morning. She's got a Vegas residency.
0: Very nice, dude. You should take a trip out there and see her.
1: Oh, yeah.
0: Yeah. Do it, dude. Make yourself happy.
1: Yeah.
0: Yeah, buddy.
1: See you later.
0: All right. You're the best. 800-771-1025. They were talking about what their record would end up being this morning. They ran through the schedule on the Mike Calta show, and I was, listening along as I do, since I'm prepping for the Mike Calta after show and going through it. Mike was the most optimistic. I think he had him with three or four wins, and going through the schedule, I would be shocked if we pulled out two. And to me, that's Baker coming back and doing it in spite of bad coaching. If you go back to last year, we started out, 5-1, 6-2. Those are all one-win games. We're losing a lot of, one-score games. We're losing a lot of one-score games. I believe we could have easily been a 2-15 team last year, but Baker won some of those games in spite of bad coaching. He did it on his back, but it's not always going to work that way, especially when you bring in an offensive coordinator that is clueless. I'm sorry, but I was a youth football defensive coordinator, and I know what he's doing. When they come to the line of scrimmage, I know what they're doing. You think NFL players don't know what they're doing? It's ridiculous, dude. Just keep throwing screens and balls to the perimeter. Like, don't target your best players ever. It's insanity. Do we not have a hot route when the quarterback's being completely annihilated? Like, you have to have these things in place. I don't understand. Gio had a good theory. He thinks the guy is a mole. They brought him in to ruin the team. That makes more sense to me. He was with the Falcons, and the Falcons go, all right, look, guys, we're going to blow the team up, but we need one of our coaches to go ruin Tampa because they've been winning this division for way too long now. Who's up for it? And then, you know, Zach Robinson, you know, or he goes, oh, man, I'm really good friends with Leon Cohen. Like, he's my best buddy. And they left on bad terms, and I would love to go stick it to him for my good buddy Duval. I would love to do it for him. I would love to go down there and ruin it. Mike, out the after show. Who's this?
2: Hey, Johnny B. It's Trent Ferguson. Long time no talk, my friend. How are you?
0: Oh, my God. Talking about sports analysts. What's up, Trent?
2: Hey, man, I was scanning through the radio and had to call you, and you were talking Buccaneer football, and you're talking about it, man. It's a tough situation. I actually went and covered the Bucks-Browns game for the station I worked for. I was up in the press box for that one, and it was a tough game to watch that there. And every week for the last, you know, 4 weeks, we've been seeing tough play calling from Zach Robinson. You know, for some reason, we're not seeing more of Kenny Gainwell. I would love to see more of Gainwell in the lineup. Bucky Irving's a good running back, but they just hadn't been able to get their ground game going at all with Bucky Irving. And I would like to see Kenneth Gainwell get in there too and do some more screen plays, you know, because everybody's expecting the Bucks to either run it or throw it down the field. Love to see more in the screen game. We're just not seeing creativity. And unfortunately, like, it's sooner rather than later, the players are going to be quitting on Todd Bowles. And, you know, we don't want that, but unfortunately everybody's ready to move on.
0: I mean, I think they already quit on him, and, you know, you could see in their faces. I saw some video of the players coming off the field at halftime yesterday, and they were down by 3 points, and you would have thought they were down by 50. Their faces were just totally dejected. I was like, what is going on, man? You're down by 3 points. Let's go, boys. You know, like, let's get fired up. But I don't think they have confidence in the system that they're running. I think that they know their head coach is a dead man walking, and it's really, really hard to come back from this kind of deficit. And it's a sad, sad time. And they're not used to it. The guys that are on this team have been going to the playoffs for the most part. And, yeah, we're going back into the dark age.

0: place. Like, that's rough. That just is more reflection on how, you know, bad the NFC South is. But the Saints are actually better than a lot of people think. I mean, look at the Panthers last night. They're actually doing pretty well. And you got the Saints and Falcons playing tonight with Penix coming back. So I think the Bucs are doomed for the rest of the year, and we're playing for draft picks, unfortunately, man.
1: Oh yeah, no, we're already there. And thank you, Trent. It's always good hearing from you, buddy. And don't be a stranger. All right, pal.
0: All right, take care, my friend.
1: Take care. Yeah, it's over. And it's 0-4. There's been one team in the history of the NFL that made the playoffs at 0-4, and it was like the 92 Chargers. So, yeah, the math is there. It's not happening. We're definitely playing for draft picks. We're going to be looking to probably trade play. I hope they trade some players. I really do. Just start building up some draft capital right now. Just do it now. For the love of Christ, just do it. You know, it doesn't matter if you fire Todd Bowles in the middle of the season, in the big scheme of things. But I think it would be a statement to your fan base to say, hey, we've had enough and we are going to be moving on. You know, you knock the tickets to half price for the rest of the season or something. I don't know. I'm not a businessman, but I've been a fan of this team since, the beginning. I was 4 years old, their inaugural year, and I don't really remember that very well, but I remember, going to games when I was 7, 8, 9, 10 years old with my dad, so I've been there the entire time. I've seen the ups, I've seen the downs, way too many down years, but this is a team with a lot of talent, and we've seen a collapse together, and it doesn't make sense. Mike Evans looks like a damn genius, though, because he knew the ship was sinking, and there wasn't enough Flex Seal to plug up this boat. Mike, how's that, the show? Who's this?
2: What's going on, Johnny? It's Luke. How you doing?
1: Luke, what up, daddy?
2: Not too much, man. Yeah, you're right about Mike Evans. What a move he made to get over to San Francisco.
1: Yeah.
2: Again, looks like a genius. And I think we give Jason Light a little bit too much credit for what he did with Tom Brady. I think Tom Brady was more of a GM than he was when, we had some of the guys come over because of Tom Brady. Now, I know we would have never got Tom Brady if he hadn't built the roster that he built.
1: Sure.
2: But at the same time, the draft since then have been horrendous for the most part.
1: I mean, we've had I say they're 50-50. We've had some good ones. We've had some bad ones. But, yeah, I mean, yeah.
2: Good on the wide receiver side, but on the defensive, on the defensive line, some of those picks, 50-50, maybe, I don't know. I just see that we're not getting pressure like other teams do. And schematically, Todd Bowles, love Todd Bowles, had an opportunity to call a few games of his son over at, Tampa Jesuit.
1: Yeah.
2: When he came into Palmetto. But anyways, I think the Todd Bowles thing, we're done.
1: It's over.
2: And the Glazers, I don't know why they don't move fast enough. And I get it. They're really, true to their people. But this seems to be a mid-season fire. It has to be.
1: It should have happened in January. So it's not even mid-season. This is a carryover from last year. The team gave up on them last year, like in November. They were done. And we lost games we should have never lost, where we were winning in the fourth quarter. And you're right. My biggest problem with Todd Bowles is we can't generate a pass rush to save our lives. It doesn't make any effing sense. You got the Green Bay Packers with the worst offensive line in the world. We're dialing up blitzes, everything else. We can't get to the quarterback. It doesn't make sense. It's like we're cursed. So we got to bring in some new blood. We got to change things, because watching these guys not pressure the quarterback drives me absolutely insane every single week.
2: Absolutely, and that's his job.
1: Yes.
2: That's who he is.
1: Defensive guru. You're a guru.
2: Exactly.
1: Yeah, guru up some damn pass rush, please.
2: Exactly. I wonder if he'll struggle to get a D coordinator position after what we're seeing today. I don't know. It's terrible.
1: It might be tough on him. So leaving the Bucs, if you're not an offensive coordinator, is usually not good for you. So we'll see. Byron Leftwich is out there looking for work. So who knows? Luke, good talking to you, buddy. You're the man.
2: Yes, sir. You too. We'll catch up.
1: Later, pal. 800-771-1025.

0: 5. Mike Haldane After Show. Who are you?
1: Hey, John. This is Dwayne.
0: What up, buddy?
1: Hey, just your opinion. If they finish dead last and get that number one pick, you know, a lot of consensus is it's most likely going to be Arch Manning or one of these top quarterbacks.
0: Right.
1: Do you take him or do you try to trade him to fix all the other holes in the team?
0: It's hard to say this early, right? Because these college players are still playing games. They're, you know, there's still a lot of things developing. I don't think it's a Baker Mayfield problem more than it's a schematic problem and a problem with how the team's being coached on all the different levels. I like the idea if it were to happen tomorrow, if the draft was tomorrow, I like the idea of trading. If you have the top pick or the top three picks, you know, whatever it is, I like the idea of trading with the team that really needs a quarterback and building up even more draft capital. If you can get Jeremiah Smith in the top three picks and trade back to somebody that needs, because look, the top five picks, somebody's going to need a quarterback, probably two or three of those teams. If you can get an extra first round, like the Jets, I think the Jets have 3 first round picks next year. They're going to need a quarterback, obviously. So if you could get a, you know, 2 first round picks and move back a little bit and still get a Jeremiah Smith or a really good receiver and then, you know, maybe, you know, draft another middle linebacker, draft another edge rusher, whatever. I like that way better than just grabbing a college quarterback and hoping to God he turns out okay.
1: Yeah, my feelings too.
0: All right, brother. Well, thanks for calling, man.
1: See you.
0: Later, pal. All right, let's take a break. We got one more segment with you. It's Monday, baby. I promise. We're going to end it on a happy note.
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0: expecting quite a bit.
1: Gotta figure out how to make money on this. 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
0: I can feel it down in my plums. We get a nice bluish hue. 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
6: You ready?
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0: You want to be a part of it? 800-771-1025. You can hit us up on social media at the John Senning, at Dizzy for Mayor. And you can also watch the program. You can go to theboneonline.com. That's kind of old school. You don't really do that. Facebook is an option, but we like to push people to YouTube. 1025 The Bone. The circle is red. Click on it, and you will be in the vroom, vroom, room. Shout out to Ashley Cush, 4718. RIP Bucks. Nothing more true will be said today. I've given up hope. I've given up any joy, any lust. The sky is falling. There is no hope. I no longer feel welcome in Raymond James Stadium. Like, everything pertaining to the Bucks at this exact moment feels like hot garbage. And I've fought saying that now for 4 weeks. And yesterday was the day. Maybe it was being there. Maybe it was walking through the halls of Raymond James, feeling like you were at Lambeau Field. I don't know what it really was that ripped my soul and my my ability to care or have faith out of my body. But it's gone. So I have nothing else. Jalen Daniels, decent for a rookie in his first start, but clearly didn't save the day yesterday. Todd Bowles must go immediately.
1: Yes.
0: To the Glazers, to the Buccaneer organization, wherever you are. Attempt to save a shred of dignity. Attempt to save a small little portion of the fan base that you have, and fire this man today. There is no hope. There is nothing else coming. It is over. It's done. There's no hope. Todd Bowles must go. And every day that you wait is just worse and worse for the fans of this team. I can only hope the vision is let him lose on Thursday night, fire him Friday morning. But it is over. It is toast. They are toast. And yesterday was tough. We'll get into the nuts and bolts of the game and what exactly happened and how Green Bay was able to take over Raymond James again in the next segment. I've got a lot I want to hit on today. At some point, probably not right here, I'll share the fact that had a very riled up encounter with somebody this morning. Bad. But I want to rehash, at least for a moment, the weekend.
1: Some good, yes.
0: Yeah. We'll focus on the good from the weekend. Mm-hmm. First, Friday night, Big Top, Sarasota, Matt and Zach.
1: Oh, man.
0: So I was trying to think of every time, and Danielle and I were talking on our way home, of every time we've seen Matt and Zach live. And it's maybe at this point 4 or 5 times, maybe a little bit more than that. I didn't know that they could blow me away as much as they blew me away on Friday night. They had a sold out crowd at Big Top Brewing in Sarasota in the palm of their hand. And I know there were a lot of people that were there to see them. I also know there were a lot of people who were seeing them for the first time.
1: Oh, you could tell.
0: And when you can feel the crowd like be won over in the moment.
1: Yeah.
0: And I was talking to Matt after, and I said, here's how you know you won them over. They would mention what song they were going to do, and there would be like not much from the crowd because a lot of people just don't know the songs. But then by the time they're into the song or ending the song, the place was going absolutely rabid. They sound better than they've ever sounded before. Everything about their performance truly, truly blew me away. And I think these guys are not just on the verge of blowing up. I think they're starting to actively blow up.
1: Yeah, I noticed. So where we were hanging out, behind us, there was some like beach chairs almost.
0: Yeah, like Adirondack chairs where people were sitting,
1: I could tell a lot of them didn't know who Matt and Zach were because they were like kind of like looking at them and they're kind of confused. As soon as they started doing stuff and laughing, I remember looking at this lady, this older lady, and she was like, oh, they're good.
0: Yeah.
1: And she was breaking out her camera and recording because that's one of the things I love about them. They were always fun. And not just them on stage, but they're interacting with the crowd, making it fun for them. It's such a vibe.
0: It's half comedy show, half just all around musical experience. Because even like the way that they vary from song to song, and I will say, both very, very talented. Matt Walden has an amazing voice.
1: Oh,
0: like,
1: yes.
0: Like his voice is on another stratosphere. That newer song that they have that I believe they may have dedicated to you. Yeah. When he was going solo and Zach was ripping the harmonica.
1: Yeah.
0: I mean, they had that place in the palm of their hand. So shout out to also another proof positive that we have to get down to Sarasota more. So many fans of the show, many fans of this station. I say it and I mean it. The Sarasota area south of the Skyway is criminally underserved by the bone, because every time we go down there, it's just it's wild to know how many people listen to the station. Of all, I met 18-year-old kids. I met 65-year-old women. I mean, of all different demographics down south of the Skyway that are big Bone fans. So shout out to everybody. And that was a really cool experience. Now, you wrote me a note, so that leads me to believe that you're okay talking about it.
1: Yeah.
0: So let's just take it back. Let's just take it back just a minute to Friday. All I knew was that you were bringing a first date to the show, to the concert. So, and it's funny because you text me probably about 15 minutes before we got there, and you said, "I just parked." And in my head, I just started thinking about, you know, what's the drive like with a person who is, I'm assuming you guys are together. I'm like, it's like a first date, and then you got like a 45-50 minute drive. What do you talk about? But you did not drive together. You did not ride together.
1: No,
0: you were to meet there.
1: To meet there, we had agreed on a time. I text them and I'm like, "Hey, I'm here." They sent the thumbs up on the thing, like on a message. And then when I went inside, I think it said on the way. And I'm like, "All right, cool." So we go in.
0: Do you know where this person supposedly was coming from? Are they south of
1: Pinellas
0: Park?
1: Okay. Pinellas Park, yeah. So go in. And at this point, I'm like, boom, it's happening. This is going to be fun. Let's go. And I'm telling Danielle.
0: How long have you been talking to this person?
1: Funny you ask. I think that's worth mentioning at the end.
0: Okay.
1: Because there's a little spoiler there if I say it. Right. So telling them, Nolan and them are hanging out. Yeah. And Nolan, worth mentioning. Poonhound in the best way possible.
0: Oh, he was out there doing his damn thing.
1: No problem approaching women. His confidence, I love it for him. And that's awesome. Yeah. I was following his lead at times later because... So I tell Nolan, I'm like, "All right, first date." He's like, "All right, awesome. Let's all have fun. Cool." Matt and Zach are about to perform. No text message reply. So I tell the person, "Hey, I'm inside. Let me know. I'll meet you at the front when you get here because they have my name," whatever. Matt and Zach perform, having a great time, great performance at the end of it. Danielle looks at me. She goes, "Where's your date?"
0: and she whispered to me first. She said, "Oh no, I think Diz's date might have stood him up." I'm like, "No,
1: yeah,
0: no, not my dog.
1: Yeah,
0: no, no."
1: So I look at the text message and she's like, "Hey, go ahead without me. I'm running late."
0: When we already got it on the way.
1: Yes, and the family issues or something like that. And I'm like, "No, still come. We're all having fun here. Come out. Doesn't matter." No reply for 5 minutes, 10 minutes. I go, "All right, well,
0: it's over.
1: This bitch is standing me up." Over. So I was like, "F it. Let's just have a good night." So have a good night. As I'm leaving, I get a text message when I'm almost in Tampa. And she's like, I got to read what it says because it's crazy.
0: Oh, I'm intrigued.
1: Crazy text message showed up.
0: Well, I have another detail, too, that I want to ask you. I want to make sure that you're not about to say.
1: Yeah. So she texts me. Damn, where is it? Hold on, sorry.
0: Oh, God, the fact you got to look for it means there's probably a lot afterwards, too.
1: She said, "Oh, I seen you in a green..." This was at 10 o'clock. "Seen you in a green hat. I ended up leaving, man." And then it put like a frowny face as soon as I got there. And then another text message comes in. How do I know this if I wasn't on your Instagram, I guess, what I was wearing?
0: What? What is going... Dude, are you getting... Is this a catfish scenario?
1: It's weird.
0: Beyond weird, I would say. Yes. It went from, "I'm not going to be able to make it," to then later in the night, "I did show up there and I saw you and I left."
1: Yeah.
0: With no reason why they left.
1: You didn't text me and tell me you're on the way.
0: Right.
1: You didn't say, didn't run up and see me and go, "Oh, hey."
0: But why?
1: Yeah.
0: Why? No. So they had no explanation for why they walked in and left?
1: I text back later that night. I go, "No green hat."
0: Yeah.
1: And then I text.
0: I was trying to remember. I go, "Nah, I don't think there was a green hat."
1: I text the next day. And I was like, kind of weird. And they were like trying to be apologetic. They're like, "Family issues, this and that."
0: I got
1: to
0: say, the fact that the person is even still worthy of a text at this point is
1: crazy, right? I was just,
0: from my perspective,
1: kind of just letting you know, like, it was weird. And you're lying.
0: Yeah.
1: You saw me. I wasn't wearing
0: it. Was not a green hat, no.
1: Had a black hat. Then I bought Matt and Zach's hat, blue hat, two hats, neither green. So it was weird. The craziest part about this. This was the second time I got
0: Okay, good. That was the part that I was wondering if you were going to...
1: Second time.
0: Where was the first one?
1: The first time, we were supposed to go to like an arcade bar here, and it didn't get locked in the day before the time. So Friday comes, we're supposed to hang out the first time, and I go to Pat Pap's house, and I'm hanging out with them, kind of pre-drinking because I'm in the area. And I figure, I'll just go from there. And no.
0: So it's over now. Really, you don't get a third chance, do you?
1: I unfollowed the first time, and I thought it was all over then. And then when we had to talk about JoJo in the week about the dating, she had commented, and that led into a conversation.
0: Oh, so this girl listens.
1: Yes.
0: Oh, well, lady, if you're out there, you got to call. If you're out there, I would love to hear the I would love to hear your side of the story if there is one, because that's just crazy.
1: It was weird. It was weird, but that's my fault. Biggest issue I have when it comes to people is I let them show me who they are twice.
0: Yeah, that is, and twice this one has done that. This one has done that, to say the least. Damn.
1: Yeah.
0: So did you ride Nolan's wave and leave with somebody, another rando?
1: No, just because it was in that area. I was hanging out with Nolan and Ride or Die, Jared, you know, and we had some fun. And then the next day, I ended up just going to Orlando, as much as we hate those pricks over there.
0: When do you think you realized that I totally Irish goodbyed and left? Because when I texted you and told you left, you said you figured that out, but I was just wondering if you figured it out immediately or if it took you a while to realize it.
1: I think we were in the VIP and you said you were going to get drinks or something like that, or go talk to Matt and Zach, and then 10 minutes later Jared said I'm gonna go find John and Danielle. I go, they left. He goes, no way.
0: You did pick up on it fairly quick then.
1: Yeah, they left. I go, he has a thing in the morning and all this, he definitely left. He goes, he didn't say bye. I go, he wanted to get out of here ASAP.
0: I will tell you this, we did go to try to get a drink. Love the facility there at Big Top. Not the easiest thing in the world to get a drink. You had to hunker down if you were trying to get a drink. So after I tried three different lines, I was like, already knowing that I was ready to GO and I had a long couple days. Yeah. We made it back to St. Pete and were able to hit the Flamingo and pick up some sushi before 9 o'clock, which that made for a nice night.
1: We were in one of those long lines, me, Jared, and Nolan. And as we're in line, Nolan's looking at these girls behind me, and he's like, "I'm gonna bring them up." I go, "Nolan, don't bring them." And as soon as I say that, he brings them up. I'm like, "I'm not paying for their drinks." Nolan ends up, like, we flirt with the girls a little bit, and he's like, "Go ahead, order what you want." They went to order, and he goes in another line. He's like, "I'm not paying for them."
0: He's like, "No, order what you want. It's not coming from me." But
1: they turned around to look at us, and me and Jerry just started looking at each other like and talking like, "I'm not." Go ahead. We got you up here. You're on your own mission.
0: Honestly, in that line, in that atmosphere, getting skipped and getting to the front of the line is almost worth it.
1: Exactly.
0: It's worth a free drink at that point. Congratulations to everybody at the Mike Allstott Family Foundation. Shout out to Trey and Liquor Depot. They raised $18,000 on Saturday morning for the Allstott Family Foundation. It was very, very cool. Ian Beckles stopped by. He got himself a bottle and hung out for a bit, so that was really cool.
1: He was very impressed with how Mike Allstott looks, not just with the video, but in person.
0: He told Mike too. I mean, he is a specimen. He is an absolute physical specimen, and
1: he was mentioning, he's like, "I don't know how many former football players like could lift you up." He goes, "I could lift you maybe like this, but not over my head."
0: Yeah, he is a he is a specimen physically, mentally, and emotionally. So congratulations to those guys. That was a fun time. And then, dude, Saturday afternoon, so I leave the Liquor Depot and I go over to the brisket shop, which, when I can pull this off, it's one of the best days ever. So I was able to get out there early enough and hit the sauna and the cold plunge for a little bit. And I've glazed Danny from the brisket shop before in a bunch of different ways. But this guy, like, he's the kind of guy for me, and there's not tons of people in life like this. Like, I look at Danny from the brisket shop, and he, like, makes me want to be a better person. The way that this man treats every single person that he meets, and the way that he doesn't, it's not about just being nice. It's like he brings everybody in. It's like, just being nice to somebody isn't enough. Like, he's got to make them feel like they're family, like they're a part of something. And we, Rich from the Allstott Family Foundation.
1: My best friend, yeah.
0: Yeah, your dear sweet friend. Him and I were out there, and, you know, people came through and picked up the tailgate passes. And as we're doing this, Danny comes out and he's just like got this huge, huge tray of giant ribeyes. And he's like, "Dude, these are, what were they? 60-day dry-aged Wagyu tomahawk steaks." He's like, "I'm gonna throw these on the grill." I put the video up on the Bone Instagram. He's doing mushrooms and onions and the hand cut fries. Amazing! And he's making these giant platters. And the people, like, there's people who paid to eat there, and they're just sitting out there. And then there's some friends that he had, and some people from the La Porca Nostra group that were helping him over the weekend, cooking up the whole hog. And he just starts bringing out these platters of Wagyu ribeye and just letting everybody who's around taste them and eat them.
1: Love it.
0: He had a guy that came through and like when he's back there in the pits at the brisket shop, Michelin recommended, like people just, it's not a closed off area. Like he wants people to come back there and say hi. And this older Asian gentleman walked back there and he had a tub and you could tell him and Danny knew each other well. And he had this tub of sauce. And then so Danny goes back and he gets a bunch of brisket and this guy had made a homemade Thai curry sauce. So then he like whips up this dish with brisket and curry sauce and he's just giving it to all of us. And I was like technically supposed to be there for an hour. I think I was there for close to 4 hours. So like we were just sitting back on the back patio, Danny holding court and cooking food for everybody. And I just can't say enough about Danny Hernandez. If you've ever been to the brisket shop, you probably know, but he's the kind of guy that that you can like look up to as a human being. So shout out to Danny and the brisket shop. And that was a great time. Did you see any of the videos from the amphitheater on Saturday night when Treaty Oak Revival was there?
1: No.
0: So for those that don't know, and I really, really want to hear from people who were at the Treaty Oak show on Saturday night. So I got a little bit of the details, and I'm not going to share all of them, but I'll share one piece of information. 132 people got kicked out of the amphitheater on Saturday night.
1: Oh.
0: 132. So they do this song called Boomtown, where the idea is that you take your beers or anything really and you throw it into the air and you cause a big scene.
1: Oh.
0: I don't know why all of those 132 people got kicked out, but you don't have to look too hard on TikTok or Instagram to see these videos of people picking up. I don't know if they rented them out, but they're like lawn chairs. It looks like the lawn chairs that you would rent and then have up on the lawn.
1: Okay.
0: People started throwing heaving those on the lawn.
1: That'll get you thrown out.
0: Dude, over 19,000 people. It was the largest crowd at the amphitheater all year long. And it was just an absolute mob scene in that place. And it's just interesting to me that a band can get that big. They're not getting played on the radio at all. It's mostly young, I would say redneck type kids who are just rowdy, and there's something like almost feral about this band when they play and people just lose their freaking minds. The craziest phenomenon about it all is that beers at venues are not cheap.
1: If
0: you pay for a big ass beer
1: $11
0: at any venue ever, 11 might be cheap. The willingness to throw those beers into the sky and throw away your money might be the most interesting element of the whole thing.
1: I buy those expensive drinks. I don't even pour one out for the homies.
0: Yeah, you can't.
1: I'll give it the own way.
0: You really can't. So if you were at the amp on Saturday night and you were hitting the head with something, or if you just didn't know what you were getting yourself into, I would love to hear from you. 800-771-1025. I
1: mean, it had to be Treaty Oak.
0: Yeah.
1: Like, well, you ain't doing that at a brother's concert.
0: No.
1: That will start a fight.
0: It is all them. So I did find this out, though. So this song where everybody throws the beers, like the idea is, I'm sure everybody just assumes this is just a rowdy redneck band that wants you to be rowdy. So the lead singer is actually a recovering addict, and it's meant to signify like throwing the beer down, like throwing the booze down. So believe it or not, as much trouble as it might cause, there is a motivational, happy reason for why they do it. But yeah, this band is blowing up, and their fans are absolutely insane. I don't think there's anything that touches that kind of ejection number or overall rowdiness, no matter whether it's a rap concert or a rock concert or anything in between.
1: Well, I think we should at least have three potential people to call, because I think we gave away three pairs of tickets.
0: Yes. And I also gave a pair to Gio, Bearded Whiskey Lover.
1: Oh, okay.
0: That worked out perfectly because I was with him Saturday morning at Liquor Depot as well. Which leads us to at least the start of yesterday, which was the tailgate. I don't know how your day went in the game, because you ended up going to the game as well. And I heard them talking about it this morning. I heard Carmen talking about how she was at the game. Like, to go hard at the tailgate and then make it through an entire Buccaneers game, like, you have to have a certain level of conditioning.
1: Yes.
0: And especially because you guys had club access, right? So you could get a little bit of AC here and there.
1: Right before you left is when we got access to that. Because we were waiting to get for everyone.
0: So if you've got a little bit of club access, maybe that's enough to cool down and then go back. If you do not, It takes a physical specimen to be able to make it through one of those games. And yesterday, I had some friends in town from out of town, and maybe I was going a little bit harder than normal.
1: Yeah.
0: I definitely hit quite a few Kongs at the tailgate.
1: You were killing it.
0: I was doing the numbers in my head last night, and they were a little concerning. I hit quite a few Kongs. I had brought a little bottle of tequila for everybody to have some shots.
1: That was awesome.
0: And by the time, and I kind of felt like it was muggy and hot and fairly miserable all morning. I thought so. Like, it was definitely humid, but I kept thinking, the sun's not out. So we've got a little bit of, like, that's a plus. Like, I can handle the humidity. The sun is not cooking us. When I tell you, the second we walked up to the gate, the skies parted and the sun just started burning.
1: Speak on it. Yes.
0: Like Jesus himself had a magnifying glass and was just cooking the Tampa Bay area. And when we sat in our seats, I just thought, this is ungodly. Like, this is so effing hot.
1: Yes, I was the same exact way. So I went with Ian Beckles, and we rode up to the tailgate, had a great time. At some point, Lance texted me, our boy Lance, he's like, you want to go to the game? And I looked at the skies. I was like, it's an overcast. It's a nice
0: one. It's going to be okay.
1: This is one of the better games for this early in the season. F it. Yes. Agreed. We were in the seats when it hit.
0: Yeah.
1: And it was bad. And I was complaining, but not to him. I was like, I love we're here.
0: Yeah.
1: This sucks. I was like, how do you do it? And he's like, yeah, you kind of get used to it. I'm like, to burning alive?
0: Yeah, you got to embrace the suck. Like, in a different, on a different, and honestly, truthfully, I don't know that you can really drink that much and maintain it. Like, unless you're pounding two waters for every beer you're drinking, like, I don't know that the average human body can make it through the day while drinking heavily in that heat. It's unfreaking real.
1: And then the seats, you're jam-packed in that area with other people, so it's even
0: hotter, body heat. And I've just got to say, I posted a story on my Instagram story that just was a little sneak peek. We're broken records now. We've figured it out. Mm-hmm. It's because we live in Florida. Yep. There's a lot of people that want to visit here. There's a lot of snowbirds. But it is an absolute embarrassment. And honestly, yesterday was the first time I felt like it ruined the experience for me. Like, to be sitting in your home stadium of your home team and be so surrounded by other fans that you feel like an outsider at your own stadium, it's sad. It makes me mad. It's just yesterday was more annoyed than I've ever been with opposing fans. And maybe it's because we're playing like such hot garbage. But I mean, Packers fans took that freaking place over every time. Anytime the Bucks did something bad or the Packers did something good, you really, because something did kind of blend in. Like, maybe because the green doesn't pop like the purple of the Vikings. Like, we got in there, I was kind of like,
1: you don't see
0: how bad is it? But then as soon as something happened,
1: you
0: could tell they owned Raymond James yesterday. And then when I was walking out of there, I took a video. And I mean, it's 80% 80% Packers fans in some areas. And it's just disgusting.
1: The thing you mentioned about the crowd, that's the biggest issue for me. We got up right before halftime. I mean, like, right up before halftime. And we were walking back to, like, the tunnel to go, like, cool off. And I hear the crowd pop. And I'm like, oh, we intercepted the ball. Dude. He's like, you think I go something? With something good? Yeah. You just hear that? And we run over the TV. And I think it was just when the Packers scored. I go, oh, my God. They took over right at the our end stadium. Of the
0: half. They really. And I didn't have a bad incident with any Packers fans. I think the Vikings fans and the Packers fans, fine people, Midwestern folks, always great. Nobody was really starting any fights, but it's disgusting. To be there and just feel like home field advantage doesn't matter.
1: Nothing.
0: Especially when you're already feeling that this team is broken and down. It's really I think the biggest fans on earth are struggling inside that stadium. And these people are calling. I don't know if they're Bucks people or if they're Boomtown people.
1: Or the bitch that stood in the
0: Or that too. Sending show, you're live on the air. Who's this?
2: Hey, it's a Bucks fan. It's Hugh.
0: What up?
2: I was at the game opener, and you thought it was bad yesterday. You should have been at that game opener. It was horrible. My girlfriend got sun poisoning. She's white. She got sun poisoning. I mean, we spent most of the game just pouring water on ourselves.
0: Dude,
2: that's how bad it was.
0: When I was walking out yesterday, I made it to this area that must have been like a staging area where there was like EMS. Dude, they had at least six people in wheelchairs. There was a Packers fan puking his brains out. Like, it is a physical danger for most people to be in that place.
2: And I'm from Jamaica, and I've never felt heat like how I felt heat. That Sunday.
0: Oh, yeah. What game are you talking about, though? You said not yesterday?
2: Oh, this was a game opener. Yeah.
0: Oh, okay.
2: Game opener.
0: Yeah. It's brutal. It is absolutely brutal. I know they're supposedly going to put some money into Raymond James at some point. They should have a definite plan to put a roof on that thing. Because you just, for all of the bitching that we do, and there was nobody there by the two-minute warning. I don't know how long you stayed, but
1: At the very end of it. Yeah, I stayed the whole time.
0: So, people were gone. Yep, I mean, and part of that is the Bucks suck. Part of that, but a part of that is the average human being just can't take it.
1: No.
0: And I understand this is Florida. This is what we sign up for. But if you're going to do the full body experience and you're going to have some beverages and you're going to do some tailgating, like to make it to the end of the game in those conditions, It takes a little something extra.
1: Absolutely.
0: Or have that access to the club to where you, at least you can get the body temp down
1: but
0: for a minute.
1: But it's so hot that even when you go up to where the concession all that is goes, oh my God, it feels like AC because that's how hot it is out there.
0: It's something else in there. It really, truly is. Sanding Show, you're live. Who's this?
3: Hey, John. Scott from Lakeland.
0: Scott, what's up, brother?
3: Not much, man. Did you walk out of the game before it started yesterday?
0: No.
3: No? Okay. Man, there was a guy walking down, looked just like you, but I was too unsure to stop and say hello. We were walking in when the game started.
0: Wait, did you say,
1: not all whites look alike, sir.
0: You were saying, did I leave the game before it actually even started?
3: Yes.
0: No, I was walking in after it started, though. I don't know if that...
3: Uh-oh. No, this guy was, he was walking away from the stadium, and I was like, hey, look, just like John, but I wasn't sure. So.
0: Wasn't me, okay. But I appreciate you thinking about me, boy.
3: Thanks, sir.
0: Give me next time.
1: My biggest regret was when I was putting my, because I had a bag with me and I couldn't bring it in because there's stuff you can't bring in stadiums there. I forgot, and I think you had one, the damp towels.
0: Yeah.
1: Yeah. Because that.
0: Those
1: makes
0: are
1: a
0: nice.
1: Difference.
0: If you, especially if you can get them in some ice water,
1: yeah.
0: those are a nice touch. But thank you to everybody at the tailgate. Everybody is so freaking nice. That one yesterday was packed. It was hot, but it was fun. It's just a great time. Warren Sapp was there.
1: Yeah.
0: Scotty was not there.
1: Nope.
0: It was so funny. I heard like secondhand that Warren Sapp was there. I did not see him with my own eyes for a bit. And I'm like, are you sure? I don't know. I didn't really see him. And then right when we were leaving, it's interesting because he's obviously paying attention. He's paying attention to what's going on with the Bone and Scotty and everything. So I just wondered, since we had kind of been platforming Scotty and talking about it, if I saw him again, like what the tone would be or what the thing would be. And then I didn't see him the entire time. We were literally walking out and he was standing behind the Bone tent and we're leaving. And he's like, oh, you're going to leave without saying bye to me?
1: Oh, he said that
0: and
1: to
0: I
1: you?
0: Was like, I went over and dapped him up and I couldn't believe that he was just as nice the second time around. So
1: he has his own little spot. You didn't know that then?
0: I learned now. Yes, after hearing from a couple people, I did learn about the VIP smoking lounge.
1: Yes.
0: But I thought that was pretty funny. And I think I heard Ian say that he witnessed one bad interaction with Sapp yesterday. One person had one bad interaction that he saw. But other than that, I've not heard any stories. And like I said, Scotty was not there. I don't know if they told him to not come because they didn't want him bothering Warren Sapp.
1: Probably.
0: Or what the hell happened there.
1: I was hanging out with Ian and then Sapp was like, come, I'm going to bring you all to my spot to smoke. Yeah. And then we went to like the corner. I'm like, we're still in here, guys.
0: Yeah.
1: And he's like, oh, man, that's what I do.
0: I think that's what, that's why I didn't make it over there. Yeah. I'm a little more get outside the premises type.
1: That's what I was like, okay. And
0: all
1: then
0: right.
1: Pete was hanging out with us. Good to see everyone out there. Galvin, everyone.
0: Dude, Robert Kelly was awesome.
1: Robert Kelly, Josh Maloney.
0: Yeah.
1: Everyone,
0: it was a star-studded event. And we look forward to seeing you the next time, which is November 1st. So make your plans. Be ready to get online, listen to Win, meet me wherever the hell I'll be. So you can pick up your tailgate passes. And a lot of people do not go to the game, and I do not blame them.
1: No.
0: Just coming out and having some beverages and eating the best of the best food from Wild Fork and the Brisket Shop and then, plopping your ass on the couch for the game is pretty sweet. All right, do not go anywhere. When we come back, we're going to dig into the Bucks game for real and what actually happened on the field. But if you have not been paying attention, there's nothing to freak out about. So don't anybody accuse me of fear-mongering. But there is now a spot in the Gulf that is over 70% chance of development that a lot of models have affecting some portion of Florida within less than a week. Our buddy, Mike, from Mike's Weather Page, will join us on the line to talk about what the hell is going on, our level of concern that we should have, and a little bit of vroom vroom, a little bit of NASCAR as the chase continues. Do not go anywhere. More Setting Show on the way.

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0: This program was recorded at an earlier date and time. The content contained here may be out of date and context. Listener discretion is advised. 102.5 The Bone. You might know nothing, but at least you'll know that thing. Brought to you by Just Call Mo, Tampa's injury attorney. That thing. That thing. It's time for That Thing. Right now.

0: back to Senning Show. My name is John Senning. He is Dizzy. Thank you for being here. 800-771-1025. Beyond remiss, I'm disgusted with myself. Rather than focusing on all the bad that happened yesterday, shout out to the Tampa Bay Rays who were able to take out the New York Yankees on Saturday. We have another pair of tickets for the game tonight that we'll give away courtesy of Budweiser at some point. But the Rays are looking good. And I know people are saying that it was 50-50 inside the Trop. Sure sounded pretty damn loud for the Rays. And you love to see it. If they can win a World Series in the Trop before they pack up and move across town, that'll be pretty sweet.
1: I seen it on social. Tons of fights.
0: Yeah, I did. And I think Yankees fans fighting each other. A lot of them. Yeah. You love to see it. the New York way. What can you say? We're going to talk to Mike from Mike's Weather Page in just a couple minutes. There is something happening in the Gulf of Mexico. I know. I think we all, and maybe we still will get to, you know, breathe a sigh of relief that no hurricanes have bothered us. But if you're an OG Floridian, you know that October is the month that the Gulf can get cooking, and something is cooking. And we're going to talk to Mike in just 1 second. But I at least wanted to set the table and mention the actual game that took place yesterday. It was an ugly game, but the Green Bay Packers did beat our Tampa Bay Buccaneers. Mm-hmm. Jordan Love, 2 touchdown passes. And they were able to overcome 2 fourth-quarter turnovers to beat the Tampa Bay Bucs 17-14. Jalen Daniels, he looked good in moments. He also looked like a rookie in moments. He threw 2 picks that led to 10 points in his first career start. Baker was on the sideline, looked to be engaged, trying to help in any way that he could. The moment that I think everybody kind of is questioning today is the opportunity to possibly tie the game with a field goal, a 65-yard field goal, which is possible from Chase McLaughlin. But we did not do that, and ultimately we know how things ended up. Todd Bowles has to go. That is the, like, it's a very broken record. I feel like every Monday we're getting in here and we're saying the same exact thing, and I don't know how long that will go on for. Todd Bowles is an anchor to this team, and I don't know if you saw the clip. They asked Tristan Wirfs about Todd Bowles. Oh. And if it's anything other than "that's my coach, don't you dare say anything," then to me that means they probably want him gone as well. And this is what Tristan Wirfs had to say about Todd Bowles.
2: What would be your message to ownership that are looking at Todd Bowles right now?
3: I don't have no comment. I don't know. I love Coach Bowles. I don't know.
0: I mean, he threw it, and I love Coach Bowles, but if it's not "that's my coach" or "he's not the problem," I feel like there's some more emotions in there. And I have a feeling that everybody in that locker room knows that he has lost the team and there's no hope.
1: Yeah, I think he's playing it safe by not, like, trying to throw him under the bus. You are right. By saying no comment, it's kind of like, you know what I'm kind of trying to say here. I love him.
0: Yeah.
1: But you know what I'm trying to say here.
0: But no comment.
1: Yeah. Get Zach Robinson out, too.
0: Yeah. That
1: guy's trash.
0: They could clear house completely, and it would be fine.
1: Because that was a big part of the game. I don't know football. Like, I played in high school and stuff a bit. I don't know enough, but I know enough to know those plays sucked.
0: Yeah,
1: we had no creativity. We're doing screen passes all game. Like, it's so bad.
0: And they're just unmotivated. They look uninspired. It's just bad all the way around.
4: Hey, all the way around.
0: Oh,
1: what's happening?
0: I'm hitting this button. To talk to Mike from Mike's Weather Page. But I'm also hearing myself very loudly.
1: Talking to us in the past.
0: Are you there?
4: Yeah, how you doing, man? I think my speakers are probably, you're picking up your audio too.
0: Yeah.
4: Yeah.
0: Should we switch to the phone?
4: Let's try the phone.
0: All right. I'll call you. So it's interesting because this past, you know, couple weeks we've been having all these conversations and everyone's been talking about the El Nino and how it supposedly keeps the hurricanes away and it was still going to lead to a bunch of rain over the next few weeks, if not month, for us here in Florida. And then all of a sudden there started being this chatter about a little tropical development in the Gulf.
5: There we go.
0: What's up, buddy?
5: Hey, man. Sorry, I'm not very technical.
0: No, you're good. You're good. How you doing, brother?
5: You're great, man. I'm glad you called. I was, like, in the midst of Invest 92. They just named our little sucker down in the Gulf. So.
0: Okay, all right. Invest 92. And if you are just joining us, this is Mike from Mike's Weather Page. I want to ask you first before we get into, because it seems like two separate things. This area that is over the state that is supposed to be leading to days and days, if not a week plus, of rain, is that unrelated to the tropical development?
5: It's actually what's spawning it. It's an old front, you know, and you've probably heard over the years, lingering fronts, tales of lingering fronts is kind of what this is. If you look at a satellite image, Sherry, you can see it coming all the way down the East Coast through Florida and wrapping around in that Bay of Campeche, they call it. So that front's actually what's leaving a little low pressure area that's going to probably be Isaiah, man.
0: Another Isaiah, which is so crazy. I remember that very unique name from years ago, and here we are again talking about Isaiah.
5: Your song. Yeah. The song, man. You and Drew, that was it.
0: We're going to have to bring a remix back. I'm not going to lie, if this thing ends up being something we have to watch. Correct me if I'm wrong, because this was really just barely being talked about kind of over the weekend, and there were some spaghetti models that were showing this maybe being a thing for New Orleans or even Texas, and if it did flare up, it would go straight north. Over the past 24 hours, the thinking has changed. And a lot of models have it showing, becoming, depending on who you ask, a decent little system and then ending up in the panhandle. Is that a trend? And what are you thinking about what you're seeing today?
5: Yeah, I'm with you. You know, the original vibe a couple of days ago was all this is nothing. You know, the NHC was barely talking about it. Now it's red 70%. It's, you know, got an invest, which means they're going to start flying hurricane hunters out there tomorrow. And, you know, historically, man, I mean, you know, it's not a Milton, we hope, but October, you know, with Michael years ago, and it can happen. Like you mentioned in your start there, the Gulf's very warm still. It's still upper 80s, you know, the temperature of that water and just looking, like you said, these model trends have kind of shifted a little bit more towards the eastern side. Now, there's two scenarios here. There's a lot of wind shear to the north. And there's discussion that sometimes wind shear can help a system ventilate it, they call it, where it actually, you know, helps. And a lot of times it actually hurts a system. So there's two schools of thinking. You know, if we get a sloppy tropical storm and there's a lot of wind shear, Florida historically gets a lot of rain from that. And that would be this weekend. They would push everything like our direction. If it misses that shear, you know, some of these models are showing it a possible hurricane. I mean, I don't like to say the H word, you know, but it's not a zero chance. I'm feeling the tone a little bit more, you know, from everybody I follow on
0: that. It feels that way for sure. And just again, if you're just joining us and you're wondering what the hell are we talking about, this area is at 70% chance of development in the Gulf. We're just watching it. I always think it's better to at least have a conversation early on so that if something does happen, you're not caught with your pants down, you know, two, three days out. Hypothetically, I'm looking at a model run right here. If this thing did develop, and ended up even in the panhandle of Florida, would that be hypothetically Saturday, Sunday of this weekend?
5: Yeah, it could be as early as Friday. I mean, that's, you know, if it misses that wind shear and kind of kicks it into high gear and moves a little bit over to the east, then yeah, I mean, they can start feeling impacts Friday. And then definitely this weekend. And as you mentioned, I mean, we're Monday. Yeah. I mean, people make plans, you know, these weeks fly by, and you know, we're not talking about something next week now, we're talking about something this week. And yeah, I'm definitely, you know, I'm raising the tone just a little bit, especially for the folks that follow me in the Upper Gulf, because you know, I'm seeing 20, 30, 40% of these ensembles saying possible hurricane. Now, you know, some might say, oh, it's only a Cat 1, but man, the rains that they've already got up there, I mean, you got areas over double digits, and they're going to get another 4 or 5 days of solid rain up there. But then you add a tropical system with winds, you know, they could be, you know, talking a big storyline with just the flooding alone with more rain to come.
0: Well, and these storms that pop up in the Gulf, I mean, you mentioned Milton, and I remember with that, and it's not one of these scenarios where you get this thing that pops off the coast of Africa and you get to watch it for 2 weeks and you go, oh, maybe it will, maybe it won't. By the time this turns into something, I mean, we'll be in a 4 or 5 day range if it were to come to fruition. What is the, I don't know how to ask this exactly, but it's just out of sheer curiosity. Like Helene didn't hit us here. It hit further up, and we dealt with that flooding because of the surge of water. What is like kind of the boundaries within from here to the panhandle where you start thinking about water getting pushed into to Tampa Bay? Like, where does a storm have to be for that to take place?
5: Yeah. Well, I think the angle we learned from history, and a lot of these storms that got us, they were kind of parallel on our coast and allowing that counterclockwise flow to kind of push at that perfect angle. This one being a little bit more already to the west, you know, I don't think it would be that scenario of Helene, because Helene was a monster, you know, off our coast. And see, as far as Tampa Bay area goes, you know, it would take a big shift to the east. And then, yes, we would worry. And if it hits, you know, center of the Gulf Coast, very likely we wouldn't get much chances at any type of surge. Maybe Big Bend westward. So, that, you know, I always look at history. You know, the angles. Charlie came out of Cuba the exact same spot as Ian. They ended up making exactly the same landfall. So you can kind of go back and look at past tracks and say, all right. And you know, the spaghetti models are your friends. And until we see a shift, then our area is, you know, not as concerned as much as the panhandle is.
0: Yeah, it's not about being worried or scared. It's about just knowing what the hell is going on. And some people, it's so crazy. Some people that I know that are like on the internet every day, doing whatever they're doing, will be the last people to have any clue that anything is going on. And again, we're not saying something is coming, but anytime the NHC puts a 70% on something and it's in the Gulf, I think that people through Florida all the way through Texas should at least know what the hell is going on.
5: Yeah, totally. You know, and I mean, I've learned too, this far out, things are going to change. Now, whether they, you know, it's almost certain that we're going to see a trend one way or the other. And that's what you worry about, is which way is it trending. And, you know, rarely 4 or 5 days out, this thing is exactly where the model said they were going to be 4 or 5 days ago. So that's it. I mean, definitely, you know, living in our area, I'd be 100% tuned into this, especially, you know, it would be this weekend. And go from there. So these rain totals, you know, even without a direct hit of any sort, you know, we're painted pretty solid with rain with this front the next several days. Now, you know, you're on the internet as much as I am. I mean, I'm looking at sunshine out there, you know.
0: Yeah, I hear it. I thought the weekend was going to be a little bit more of a washout.
5: It's frustrating. I get it. I mean, we're tailgating. I told Julie, we're hell or high water, we're going tailgating. I don't care what the rain, because, I mean, these rain forecasts sometimes are bust, but it is raining. And, you know, we don't have any radars up there in the panhandle. Have you covered that?
0: Yeah,
5: what
0: the hell is going on? All of the radar in the panhandle of Florida is out, and it's been out now for 2 days. How is that even possible in the year 2026? I don't understand.
5: Well, I'm seeing some big dog Mets question the same thing. Like, you know, 2 days, 2.5 days.
0: Is there a conspiracy theory? Like, what would even? How does that happen? Or why would it even happen? Like, what would?
5: I don't understand it. I mean, they're saying they're reading the data is fine. It's just not pumping out for people to access for our apps or even their apps. Yeah. Like, they say they see it, but like even National Weather Service radar, there's big holes and gaps. You know, they had a tornado warning yesterday in Alabama. And there was no rain on radar. I mean, because that's
0: scary. That's scary, dude. It really is kind of crazy when you start thinking about radars going out. It's just another one of those things where we depend on technology. And if it's like the radar isn't there, you lose your ability to be able to inform people of what the hell's going on.
5: Oh, I think it's a bigger story. I mean, and I hope they get it fixed, because if this thing's heading right there in 4 days,
0: that's crazy.
5: It's not good.
0: That is, that is crazy.
5: Yeah, so we're in the early stages, man. I mean, you know, you just kind of roll up your sleeves and start to see trends. I mean, I just posted the satellite. It's, you know, looking pretty juicy. And, you know, the structure of the land down there, it's so fascinating. But the winds actually pull in around that bay in Mexico there, and they actually help spin.

0: The circular motion does stuff.
1: You know how to segue like a pro. Let me play the song real quick. Stand by. If you're just joining us, we've got Mike from Mike's Weather Page. If you're not already following on all your social medias, what the hell are you doing? You're going to get your Florida Man card revoked if you're not following Mike's Weather Page. Also, for the next level info, check out spaghettimodels.com, where you can kind of see all of the different radars and maps and all that information right at your fingertips. But also, one of the biggest NASCAR fans that I know, I don't know any other word to say it, the downfall of Denny Hamlin is very, very real. It felt like he was choking and giving up his lead in the chase. And then yesterday, I haven't heard him explain it yet. I was going to listen to his podcast tonight. Denny Hamlin started on the pole, was having a good day, and then for no reason at all, just spun out. Didn't hit the wall.
2: Oh, really?
1: Nobody was near him. He just crashed himself and got himself way out of the running. He's still somehow in second place in the chase. But Kyle Larson finished second. Chase Briscoe won the whole damn thing. And, man, I'm pulling for Denny, but it kind of just feels like this thing is slipping away from him.
2: Feels like Kyle Larson might be the guy to watch,
1: dude,
2: right?
1: Larson is the guy. He almost had that one yesterday. He was making a run at the end of the race to pass Briscoe, and he just pushed it too far. He wrecked himself over the finish line.
2: Oh, really?
1: He ran into the wall on the last lap, hit Reddick, and him and Reddick passed the finish line while crashing.
2: It almost feels like if he's not the winner, he's in the top three list.
1: Yeah, he's taken over.
0: That was some Days of Thunder crap right there, man.
1: it really is. Are you?
0: Yeah, he's coming. He's coming, man. You know, the only thing about Larson, I'm not a big fan, man, but he peaks at the right time. You know, and I've always thought sports in the same way. Like, you got to peak at the right time. And it just seems like, man, he's just got this chase thing, you know, figured out. I mean, they're solid.
1: He does. He's got like that Jordan Brady thing that like when it hits the playoffs, when it hits time to turn it up, like he's just up. I mean, he didn't win a race all year. And now what is it? Was it 3 out of 5 or 2 out of 4, the first four, and now another second place? So he's sure looking.
2: Mike, who is your racer? And then who do you think has the greatest chance of winning the cup? Is it the same racer for you? Or
0: I'm a big Josevar fan. He ain't going to do it, but he might get a top 10, which would be remarkable for him. So I'm a big 77 fan. I can't help but think that Kyle Larson's got the best odds right now. Mm-hmm. And, you know, I grew up with Tony Stewart, and he told me something one time, and it made so much sense. He said, some of these teams will perform at 80% effort the whole year. Like, they'll purposely, like, take more time off, more breaks, not apply as much, you know, R&D, trying to get the best they can, and they put 100% in when it counts. And like, everybody chases you to that point, and they think, oh, we got them. And they're only running 80%.
1: Yeah.
0: You know, Tony used to do that. He would be hot right at the end, you know, and Larson might be doing the same.
1: You saw Tony is making his return to the truck series at Talladega. He's going to get back in the in the Dodge Ram truck.
0: We'll be there.
1: Oh, dude.
0: Sunday, man.
1: Do you ever go down to Miami? Because we were really thinking about going down for the championship race. Have you ever been to a race at Homestead?
0: No. I'm a virgin, man, but I'm going this year, too. So
1: you're going to Homestead this year?
0: Yeah.
1: Okay, finally. All right. Well, let's chat, because we're seriously looking at it. So maybe you can
0: yeah, we'll get some Furman power equipment hot passes for you, man.
1: All right, dude.
0: Just like we did for the last race. Yeah, they got a truck in the race, so I'll hook you up, man.
1: And hopefully it'll be exciting. Like, we won't know exactly who, you know, there'll be a 2-3 driver race there at the end. Hold on one sec, Mike. I got to do something. Stand by.
3: Here we go. Money talk. Here comes the money.
1: By the way, if you have not looked at the video of Diz yet on the 102.5 The Bone Instagram, my man was feeling it yesterday. The DJ, I want to say it's DJ JT. He hit us with some Nuck If You Buck in the mix, and Diz just had some sweet moves. This hour's keyword is thrill. Head to the 102.5 The Bone app right now and enter thrill before 30 minutes past the top of the hour, and the $1,000 bone bonus could be yours. THRILL. If you get a phone call from a number you don't recognize in the next 30 minutes plus, you better answer it. It could be the prize patrol trying to let you know that you won the money. The word is thrill. Go put it in right now at the 102.5 The Bone app. I haven't talked to you personally or on the air, I don't believe. Or did we catch up that week? when Blaney and Josevar

0: got into their fisticuffs. Were you full team Josevar on that?
1: Oh yeah, man. He was already my dude, man. And God, I just love it. The fire came out. He was like, I remember that scene in Forrest Gump, man, when somebody was messing with Jenny. Yeah. Forrest, just like, music, like I think it was Hendrix came on, and he just like.
2: No, is that the Black Panther party?
0: Yeah.
2: He's like, I'm sorry for ruining your Panther party.
1: Yeah. He just turned it on, man. John, I bought the shirt.
0: I saw the shirt.
1: I bought it, and I got stickers. I put a sticker on my storm chaser of him punching him.
0: It's so crazy because I like Josevar. You know, he's kind of, I've gone up and down with him. I'm totally back in his camp now. But part of me did just feel bad for Ryan Blaney. Like, you got crashed and then you got essentially knocked out, I'm sure, with his wife and children there. And that was a tough look for him, but he seemed to handle it the best way. Yeah.
1: He admitted it. And we pitted across from his dad one time, Ryan Blaney. And I remember one time he crashed with five laps to go, his kid, and his dad threw everything off the top of that RV, like his temper. No. So, I mean, the Blaney family has that fire, you know, so you got to love it. I'm a soft spot. Him and Brad came to our campsite at Dagon one time bringing Miller Lights, man. I remember he had about 6 or 8. He was wearing an old school Earnhardt shirt. I'm like, I love his dude.
0: That's the thing about NASCAR. I have guys that I like, but I can find a genuine appreciation for so many different drivers. I think that's the other great thing about watching NASCAR is there's very few people that I'm actively rooting against, especially a lot of the good guys. So I think that's just another great thing about NASCAR many people.
1: Yeah, and he didn't do too hot. What do you think about Brad? You think Brad gave him that little love tap at the restart last week?
0: I don't know if that was on purpose. I'm sure he's not giving Josevar any favors these days, but now Keselowski's going to be out of his own team, out of RFK. So I'll be curious to see what happens with him. Lots of interesting things cooking in the NASCAR world right now.
1: Silly season, man. They don't call it that for nothing.
0: I will tell you this, and I don't even think Diz knows this yet. So we have a connection to Ross Chastain, our good buddy Matt from Matt and Zach, his lovely lady. Her family is very, very tight with Ross Chastain.
2: Really?
0: So she actually came and found me in the crowd on Saturday and said, hey, I need you to come meet my parents so we can hook you up with Ross. Ooh. So I talked to her mom and dad forever. They told me that Ross Chastain is like family to them. We exchanged information, and hopefully sometime, I'd love it before the race this weekend, hopefully sometime very soon we'll have Ross Chastain on the show.
1: Oh, that's cool, man.
0: The watermelon.
1: Well, he's got... Yeah, you don't realize he's got a lot of fans, man. I mean, especially in Florida.
0: He really does.
1: Yeah, there's tons of flags and shirts at Daytona.
0: He's easy to root for. Mike,
3: that's our boy Paul's.
0: Mike, I appreciate you so much, man. Thanks for making time for us. And if you're available, I'd love to check in maybe a little bit later this week. He is Mike from Mike's Weather Page, local legend. I would say icon right up there with OMG. It's Wix as far as Florida men. Go. Also hit up spaghettimodels.com if you want to really look at all of the information that's out there. But everybody stay tuned into Mike this week to have a good idea of what's going on with this area in the Gulf. And maybe we'll check in with you maybe Wednesday or Thursday if you're up for it.
1: Yeah, I'll be ready. And Friday, I'm probably heading north, man.
0: All right. Wait.
1: a little storm chasing.
0: You'll be headed that way. Yeah, we're actually going up to Alabama this weekend. So I'm a little worried about our drive.
1: Ooh.
0: Yeah, we're going to Auburn. Yeah. So. I don't know how an outdoor concert in Auburn is going to do, but
1: see, that's how it doesn't. This weather affects you in more ways than one. Yeah. I mean, everybody's kind of got to know the weather. You know what might be coming.
0: Pay attention. Never stay know. Locked in. Appreciate you, Mike. Have a great day.
1: All right, buddy. Hey, thanks for having me. See
0: Absolutely,
1: you,
0: always. Nothing to freak out about, but I think it is important. And I think the real Floridians know. You just kind of got to know.
2: Yes.
0: You don't got to be. Even stocking up or doing anything crazy right now, you just have to know that something is out there, and you should be clued into that.
2: Act accordingly. You know, follow along, check the spaghetti models when they come. Just stay up to date.
0: Yeah, and I do think that sadly people have been lulled into like, there's no hurricane. There's been no hurricanes. Like, there's nothing to worry about. It's about to be Halloween. Like, we're all just chilling now. And sadly, for the state of Florida and the Gulf side, October can be the surprise. All right, let's step aside for a moment. When we come back, a couple, I actually have a few personal things that I want to share. I don't know with who or how or where. I did get into a very heated altercation this morning that I want to talk about. And I also have a new creature living inside my house. So we'll touch on all that and a bit more coming up next on More Sending Show. Thanks again to Mike from Mike's Weather Page for making time for us today. 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
17: 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Under Florida's Good Samaritan Act, you cannot be prosecuted for calling 911 to get help for someone who has overdosed. 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

0: descending show. We're getting you through your Monday. It's going to be okay. I'm John Senning. He's Dizzy. Dude, I'm going dolphin. I'm going dolphin hunting when I get home today.
1: What does that
0: mean? There's dolphins in the you've been to my neighborhood before, in those what appear to be just like drainage ditches that run through the neighborhood.
1: Yeah.
0: There's been multiple dolphin spottings over the last 24 hours.
1: What?
0: Yeah, I know.
1: What is that code for?
0: It's happened. No, it's like there are dolphins swimming in the drainage dishes.
1: No way.
0: Yeah.
1: They can swim in there?
0: It's happened before. And I think a lot of times they have to bring people in to like get them out because the water goes up and down so much that they go in when the tides are high and then they get themselves stuck.
1: Yeah.
0: But in the last 24 hours, there's been at least three people that have posted that they've spotted dolphins in the neighborhood running through the little drainage ditches. So I'm going to go try and have my own little moment tonight with the dolphins in the ditches.
1: You're not going to feed them or anything?
0: No,
1: just
0: no.
1: Look at them? Okay,
0: no,
1: yeah, yeah.
0: I'm just going to sit by them. I will not molest and or feed or do anything to the dolphins.
1: Get some footage, man. We want to see it on social media.
0: My neighborhood, my urban nature documentary that I'm putting together. 800-771-1025. There were so many great people that we got to talk to over the weekend. One of them, Orlando Steve. Is that the guy's name?
1: No.
0: I think it is.
1: Was it Steve?
0: I think it is Steve. The prick who wanted to fight with us for weeks on end. We finally made peace with him. And now look at him. I think he was even wearing Buccaneers gear at a Buccaneers tailgate. So
1: yes.
0: We've come a long way. So shout out to the Orlando man. We've fully healed now at this point.
1: Yeah, he brought his son, I think, right?
0: Yes, he did. And just so many nice people. It was packed out there everywhere we were over this weekend.
1: Now, I don't know about you, and I assume the audience members does this with us, but whenever I hear a caller, I try to picture what they look like.
0: Yeah.
1: Not what I pictured.
0: That's probably... We're on different pages because I would say probably exactly what I pictured.
1: Oh, really?
0: Yeah.
1: Oh, okay. Yeah.
0: I think. Dude, I wanted to mention this shout out to Rich, Mike Allstott Family Foundation. He's a dear friend. I love him very, very much.
1: I love him more.
0: For the past couple weeks, I've been very locked in on my health and my life choices.
1: Mm-hmm.
0: I cut back on the boozing. I think it was boozing during the week.
1: Oh,
0: I guess
1: okay.
0: You say. Sorry. Yeah. If you saw me on Sunday, you were like, whoa, that looks like a cutback.
1: Taking it easy?
0: No, really during the week. I think it was post Brody.
1: The weeks were just weird.
0: And I found myself having a couple cocktails during the week. So I got that out of there. I've cut out the soda and the sweets and I've been doing good. And then Rich, God, love him so much. I had not seen him since my birthday. And his daughter owns and runs this Sweet Boonies Cakery.
1: Oh, yeah. He brought it in.
0: Yeah. And I had talked to him. I talked about it because at his wedding reception, shout out to Rich and Lisa, at their wedding reception, they had this cake. And I came on the air and I said, that was the best goddamn cake I've ever eaten in my life. And I stand by that. I'm doing good, feeling strong, body's feeling tight, been getting into the gym. He then gifts me this entire giant cake, which... He sent me exactly what it was. Hold on. Brown butter. It's a brown butter bourbon cake with a bourbon American buttercream frosting.
1: Oh, wow.
0: Like this, truly probably one of the greatest desserts, definitely the greatest cakes I've ever eaten in my life. It's Sweet Boonies Cakery. And I think she just runs it herself and it's all made to order. When I tell you that I've been single-handedly murdering this cake over the since Thursday, like, dude, I should have taken a picture of it because now like I'm eating it like a savage to the point to where at first it was slices and everything was fine. But then I started waking up in the middle of the night and just like dissecting it to where now it's just like the whole cake is gone. There's just like an outer ring.
1: What?
0: There's just like a half moon, crescent moon of the back half of the cake. And I just stand over it and just manhandle it in the middle of the night. And I've got I think last night was my last night with it because it's almost gone, but it's probably knocked me back a little bit on my wellness journey.
1: At Sweet Boonies Cakery, I'm looking at all their stuff. It looks delicious.
0: And I think like the obviously the frosting and everything is good on it, but I love a butter cake and whatever like the type of cake, the cake itself in this is just so damn good that I cannot, every time I'm like, okay, I'm going to call it quits now. I'm going to stop. Like last night.
1: Yeah.
0: We were out all day. I knew that I'd put a lot of bad things in my body. And I'm like, do not go to the cake tonight. And then sure enough, probably about 1 a.m., there's me hovered over the cake in the kitchen just putting in work.
1: So it's basically like a big ooey gooey butter
0: kind
1: cake.
0: Kind of. On steroids plus more with this delicious bourbon frosting.
1: Yeah.
0: It's beyond special, but it's... I gotta finish it off so I can be done with it.
1: That's how you move on to get fit.
0: Yeah, that is.
1: Eat that crap so you can get out the way and go now to the healthy lifestyle.
0: So funny, dude. So this is a funny thing. So yesterday, so many great people, different like groups of people and friends that I know from different places were all out at the tailgate yesterday. And Corey had the girls from Elevate from the gym.
1: Oh, they were?
0: Yeah, they were out at the out at the tailgate yesterday. So one of them, Courtney, I feel like she's maybe a little bit more of a partier than the other. So I delivered her a Kong, which she did. Shout out to her for taking the Kong. But then they start asking me about my attendance at the gym and like, you know, how I need to start coming more. And then me and in my addled mind, I go, or they said, well, you need to start coming to the 6:30 class, 6:30 a.m. with Corey Cardinal. And I, without hesitation, go, yeah, I'll go. Oh. I'm going to start going at 6:30. I'm going to talk to Corey and tell him to start picking me up at 6:15, and I'll be there. I'm going to start coming at, so I haven't spoken to him yet, but at some point this morning, early, not that early, but at some point, I have a missed call
1: from Corey.
0: And then he then texts me and straight-faced goes, I heard you're going to start coming to the 6:30 class. I'll be there at 6:15 to pick you up tomorrow morning.
1: So he texts that Sunday.
0: No, he texts that this morning.
1: Okay. So he went to the class. They gave him an update.
0: Yeah.
1: Obviously, they're like, did you pick up John? He was like, I heard nothing about that.
0: Yeah. He said, so he called me like around 8, and then he texted me and said, hey, I hear you're going to do the 6:30 class. If I pick you up, I'll be there tomorrow at 6:15. I texted him back and said, sorry, you're breaking up. Do not compute. And then he did not respond.
1: Oh, man.
0: And then, I don't know what's going on. They've pivoted from like love, not shove, to just being stiff with me. Because then I got a text from Danielle this morning that said, never miss a Monday. And I've been going. I haven't been going 5 days a week. I'm making it 2 or 3 days a week. And then I'm doing my other stuff as well. And I just gave her like the thinky face. She said, never miss a Monday. And I gave her the thinky face. And then this is what she said. This hurt. This hurt a lot.
1: Oh, no.
0: She said, I knew you would not get this reference. This is a test. Never miss a Monday is a quote frequently used by people who actually show up to the gym consistently, indicating that you should always start your week off right by never missing a Monday. The good news for you is that there's still 3 more classes today, 4:30, 5:30, and 6:30. You have time to turn it around. I'm so excited for you.
1: So you're turning it around, John?
0: Probably not. No. Not today.
1: I like how you're trying to get ahead of it, too, because Alex was in here doing JP stuff, and you were kind of like, it seemed like you were getting ahead of like, hey, I'm going to make it out to the gym. Probably not anytime soon.
0: Yeah, well, Alex, who you know from helping out JP, as if our worlds weren't all incestual enough, he also is a trainer at Elevate, and he does Monday mornings. And I keep telling him, like, I'm going to make it out there on a Monday. I'm going to make it out there on a Monday. And what I'm about to share ties directly into that. Monday, I don't go to the gym on Monday, but I do get up and I go to, and today's the day that I bury this place. Last time I had this conversation, I said I wasn't mentioning names. That day is over.
1: Yes.
0: So on Mondays, I go to LA Fitness on 4th Street.
1: Oh, see, I thought I was planning.
0: No, I go to LA Fitness on 4th Street, and I'll usually like walk on the treadmill, maybe do a little bit of the stair stepper, and then I get in, I do like a crazy long sauna session.
1: Okay.
0: Like 40 minutes. I try to get all of the toxins of the weekend out, and I do that on Mondays.
1: So about an hour, you do 10, 15, whatever, warm up, then go in there. Okay. Yeah.
0: So if you missed me share this story probably 2 weeks ago, I talked about how... I'm so pissed.
1: It really reminiscing.
0: It really takes a lot. Like, all jokes aside, I may seem excitable here and there, but like to truly bother me or get me angry, it takes a lot.
1: Yeah,
0: and
1: I don't think I've ever seen you like angry.
0: Yeah, because it doesn't happen.
1: Yeah, well.
0: But it did this morning. So this now is the fourth time this has happened. I brought up the last time this happened because I'll be in the sauna at the LA Fitness on 4th Street, and this guy comes in there with a bucket full of toxic chemicals. Mm-hmm. And while you're in 140 degree enclosed space, this guy thinks it's like a good idea to use chemicals to clean the entire room and essentially turn it into a gas chamber.
1: Yeah.
0: So it's happened once before, and I said something to the guy directly. It's happened once before, and I didn't say anything. It happened the second time. I said something directly to the guy, like, what are you doing?
1: Yeah.
0: It happened the third time.
1: Oh, okay.
0: I did not say anything to him. I went to a manager.
1: Yeah.
0: And I said, hey, not for nothing, but this seems like it would be against protocol. He's cleaning the sauna while it's full of people with chemicals. You feel it.
1: Yeah.
0: It burns your eyes. It burns your throat.
1: I never asked this. Is he wearing a mask when he does this?
0: No.
1: So he just goes in
0: he
1: raw
0: just does whatever.
1: It. Okay, yeah.
0: So last time, and this is when I brought it up on the air, in a ha ha ha, I got mad. I went to the manager and I said, you know, you got to tell this guy to stop doing this. And his response, I should have known it was going to turn uglier than it already was, because his response was kind of like, well, we got to clean it. We got to clean it at some point. So this morning, I'm in my zone of my 40-minute sauna session, trying to get all the toxins out of my body that I put in it over the weekend. And I'm probably like 10, 15 minutes in, and there's two other dudes in the sauna, and I see this, and I'm sure he's a nice guy, but I see this prick out there with his mop and his bucket, and I just can see it all happening before anything even happens.
1: Yes, you're witnessing unfolding.
0: He walks in first, and he starts cleaning the windows. It's like a glass window on the door.
1: Okay.
0: And that already had me pissed off, because you're spraying chemicals in an enclosed hot space.
1: Yeah, like, the fumes are gonna.
0: This is like the basis of common sense should tell you this is not something you should do. Here's where it gets absolutely insane. What?
1: I'm going to write this down because I can.
0: Oh, okay.
1: Something good, though.
0: I thought you were going to be ahead of me, which you might hear in a second. So here's where it gets absolutely insane. And I almost feel like I'm on an episode of Punk'd, or these guys have some sort of personal vendetta against me. So the guy walks in. He walks in the sauna, and there's other people in there. They all have their headphones on. He goes, hey, would you guys mind if I came in here with the mop? And I go, man, we've talked about this before. I would mind. And
1: is that the tone you said?
0: I had a general like riled up reaction to, I can't believe you're even asking.
1: Yeah, it was frustration.
0: And at this point, I would have thought you would recognize my face as the guy who's raised a fuss about this a million times. About 30 seconds go by, and one of the dudes gets out of the sauna. And then this son of a bitch comes in with his bucket and starts sloshing around. And I immediately, I did not go insane, but I did lose my cool.
1: Yeah,
0: and
1: I said, up on sweet booty cake.
0: I said, why did you even ask me? Like, that's all I said. I go, why did you even ask me?
1: Yeah.
0: It's the only thing I said. He goes, oh, I thought you were the guy that just left. And I said, tell me what's in that bucket. He said, I said, tell me what's in that bucket. He goes, well, I don't know exactly what it is. I just know it's like a degreaser disinfectant. And I said, and you think that is okay to breathe in here?
1: Yeah.
0: And he just was like, well, you know, and just kind of half.
1: How old is this guy?
0: He's old enough to know better.
1: Yeah.
0: I mean, he's probably 30 something.
1: Okay.
0: You know,
1: 30s. Yeah. 40. Yeah. Not early 20s and ignorant and naive. Yeah. Okay.
0: So he ends up leaving, shortly thereafter. And long story short is I canceled my membership today. And I this is where I thought you were going with it. You started looking up stuff online.
1: Yeah.
0: I left him a review.
1: Oh.
0: I had to. I'm done with them. I canceled. I've been going there for many, many years at this point. I mean, I've been going to this gym for many, many years. And today I canceled my membership and I left a very heavy-handed review where I just said, I cannot fathom the lack of common sense that it takes to not put toxic chemicals in a small hot room with a bunch of people in it.
1: You effed up. Can I tell you how you effed up?
0: Please.
1: And it's not like you effed up by doing any of this.
0: Yeah.
1: We had an opportunity to send you back in there one day with the Meta glasses.
0: Oh!
1: And catch all this on camera. And then, and I wrote this down, then we probably could have went to Mo DeWitt and see if there's something that can be done. Because I'm sure it's not legal to just go putting toxins in the air and, you know, someone's complaining and you're still like, I'm still do it.
0: Yeah. Well, and that's the thing is that, and the problem was, is that, at that moment I should have proved my point even more and just walked out. But the fact is that I was feeling it. I was getting a good sweat.
1: Yeah.
0: But I also simultaneously can feel my eyes burning. I can taste it in my throat when I'm breathing.
1: Hey, yo.
0: And I just, sorry, throat goat. And I just, I cannot fathom how I had a conversation with a manager. I've talked to this guy now repeatedly.
1: Yeah.
0: And there's not just something that clicks in their head like, oh yeah, chemicals in a tightly, you know, in a tight space, not a good idea. And FLA Fitness.
1: How dirty is it that they had to clean it all the time during the, like, sanitary thing? I'm not mad at it.
0: I would imagine that when people are oozing their sweat in there, that it is something that needs to be cleaned. But you mentioned it last time. Shut it down.
1: Yeah. That was my next point, shut it down
0: for 30 minutes and let the door open and air it out, or do it in the morning and before everybody gets there. Like, the idea that during what might be one of the busier moments of the day, you have to go into this room with people and clean it. It's such a escape from what I think is common sense. And I think that's what the moments in life that can irritate me, where I feel like I'm living in bizarro land. Like, how can this not be like in a handbook or something.
1: And even so, the last time, the last couple times this happened, so around the same time, right?
0: Yes, all similar.
1: So why not, even if you don't kick guys out, put a sign on there that says cleaning hours here to here. So now people, before they go in, go, okay, well, I got to get it in quick because they're going to clean it at this time.
0: And I don't know what's up with the manager guy. He just irks me. He's always...
1: Is he a bro?
0: No, the opposite. The opposite.
1: He doesn't look like he has a gym membership.
0: No. He's got this little poofy white hair very like... Yeah, I don't know. Yeah, you're not wrong, but just bad vibes. Just bad vibes. And I'm done being in this toxic relationship, and I've canceled my membership. I'm now looking for a new home to sauna multiple times a week. I've already talked to a place this morning. Everything's going to be fine.
1: Can we get boots on the ground in there and do this idea I had?
0: I wish I would have hit you up before I canceled my membership, because that would have been so great.
1: And I'm sure everyone is thinking the same thing. Can we see the review?
0: Yeah. Yeah.
1: It's a lot of cursing.
0: No. All right. Hold on. Let me read it to you.
1: Oh, yes.
0: Let me read it to you. The problem is that I think I need to start leaving some good reviews for places, because and that's just me.
1: Your style?
0: Well, no, I know, but it's just like I only feel the need to do reviews when something goes inherently wrong. So I think I really need to do. I'm also curious if they responded to it, because I did notice they respond to
1: a lot of them.
0: Yeah. There are two hearts on it. Two people liked it.
1: It's the two guys that are in there with you.
0: Now the fourth time. This is just start off hot. Yes. I'm not, no pleasantries. Yes. Now the fourth time they have come in and cleaned the sauna with chemicals while people are inside. I've repeatedly brought this up to management, and the gentleman himself seems to be zero common sense that this is extremely harmful for people to be breathing in. Today was my last day there. Cancel my membership.
1: Ooh, yeah. I mean,
0: shortened to the point.
1: Yeah.
0: I mean, I'm just you're going in there to rid your body of toxins and make a healthy choice. Like, to think that...
1: I think you should even go further, and you should not just leave that review. Go on their website, find out who would be in charge of the people there,
0: And then
1: leave
0: take it above their head.
1: Yeah. Be like, I've mentioned this multiple times. You are now losing money.
0: Yeah.
1: And maybe, no, never mind. I was going to add a second part, but that's kind of douchey. I was going to be like, and you need to know I'm on the radio about this. Because they will really turn it around if they know, like, the local radio is talking about this.
0: And I mean, I'm not going back, but... That is part of the reason why I feel at peace saying it today, just because if word does get back to them, maybe somebody will go, are you guys idiots? what are you actually doing? Like, who's telling you that would be an okay thing to do? All right, I have something else going on that I'll share in the 3 o'clock hour. And if you're on the line, I don't know what you want, but hang tight. I will get to your calls coming up next. I also want to share this Uber story. Getting into Ubers is like becoming more and more unpredictable, and not every Uber you ever get into is going to be as weird as this story that I'm going to share. Whether it's just a foul smell, whether it's somebody who doesn't want to speak or plays weird music, like, you just really are rolling the dice when you get into an Uber. I'll give you this story, and we'll take calls and give away some prizes for anybody who has just as a wild scenario as this one. More Setting Show coming up next. Don't go anywhere. Keep it locked to the bone. Wild Fork Foods. The worst is yet. I got quite the spread going on the Weber tonight. I've got some spinach and parsley with feta sausages I'm going to be cooking up. 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Mickey, but I found out that I'm them. And I've got bad
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0: WJP, 105 The Bone, Real Raw Radio, 800-771-1025. That is the phone number. We got another shot for you to win $1,000. We're on the final week of the Bone Bonus, so that'll happen at 12 o'clock. That'll happen at 12 o'clock. And then, forgot, High Low Red Black. We got a pair of tickets to tonight's game. How did I forget this? We got tickets for tonight's game. It's the Yankees. It's the Rays. It's game two. Rasmussen was lights out in game one. So you guys got that 1-0 lead up on the Yankees. We'll do High Low Red Black right around 12 o'clock. Hello, Monifa. What's happening?
1: How was your weekend? Somewhere Paul just sported a chubby.
0: What happened?
1: Somewhere right now, Paul just sported a chubby. High Low Paul is like, yeah, this is my day. This is where
0: it's my jam. Yeah. This is my jam. You all right?
1: No. What's funny is I had in my ear this morning, maybe about half an hour ago, because I'm just not at all. And all I could hear was you saying, you know, low energy, Monica. You need more. I am low energy right now, but I know I'm sucking it up.
0: Right. But you got
1: to. No, I don't. I don't have to do anything, JP.
0: No, you kind of
1: do. No, I don't. I mean, I have to do squat and everybody can kiss my ass.
0: What happened?
1: I said, I don't have to do squat and everybody can kiss my ass if they have anything to say about it.
0: Well, I'm saying something about it.
1: No, you can kiss my butt.
0: I'm not kissing your ass. That ain't gonna happen. A game. It's one game.
1: I get that you're gonna say that.
0: Understand.
1: And I get
0: that you take this to the edge. And
1: that is true.
0: Get it.
1: But also, it was who and how and again.
0: Mm-hmm.
1: It's extra punches. Listen, it takes me time. I will be fine. Hopefully by Thursday, we'll be good.
0: By Thursday? Are they playing Thursday night?
1: No. They're playing Monday night. Ugh.
0: So you're waiting. You're going to say, you're telling yourself you're allowing to sit in this until Thursday?
1: I know myself, and I know that today is irritated. Tomorrow is sad. Wednesday is like, all right, fine. Maybe there's still a chance. And then by Thursday, I think I'll be all right.
0: Wow. That's deep. I don't want to see you like this. And I really wasn't coming in to start crying. I tell you what I did hear did you hear the Chance leaving Ray J yesterday?
1: I saw, if it's what I think you're going to say, I saw the people and heard the Chance in stadium when they were still there about Go Pack Go.
0: This is on their way out the door. No, that's not what I'm saying.
1: Fight the Bulls? What's it saying?
0: That's Fire Todd Bowles chanting. Wow. And as they're in the tunnels, you know, the when you're walking out of there and it's just going around in circles to get the hell out of there.
1: Sure, yeah.
0: They're chanting Fire Todd Bowles.
1: I mean, that's been chanted for a while now, but I like that they got to voice themselves.
0: How long is Baker out for? I thought it was 3 weeks. Now I heard six.
1: I haven't seen six, but I thought I saw four, but I don't know.
0: It's kind of all over the place.
1: Listen, what the hell do I know? But all I do know is the 0-4 out. Like, do what you, there's no, well, you know, this might be okay. No, it's 0-4. It's time.
0: Right. But you're also, at this point, you're out without your starting pitcher, who didn't win any games to begin with. But
1: Pitcher.
0: Did I say pitcher?
1: You said starting pitcher.
0: In
1: your defense, there was a lot of sports in Tampa this weekend.
0: There really was.
1: On both sides of the bay. So,
0: dude, Drew Rasmussen. I'm watching this game. And at this point, I'm just watching this kid deal. I'm watching him deal the whole thing. Watching him go. I'm like, this guy's going to get a no hitter in the playoffs.
1: Yep.
0: And he deserved a no hitter in the playoffs.
1: Yeah. Can you imagine?
0: I can imagine. He was absolutely, and you, immediately, I waited 20 minutes for the game to end because I have a $100 bet on the series with Ian.
1: Now,
0: with Beckles.
1: Let me ask you about that. I heard, I don't know, did you say that? I don't remember if you said on Friday or what, but this is what I think. I mean, I have a question. This is not what I think. I have a question. Now, do I side with you because of the show?
0: Doesn't matter.
1: Or do I side with Ian because Ray's in here?
0: Ray's.
1: Because I'm kind of siding with Ian, but I don't want you to get mad.
0: No, I'm not going to get mad.
1: Okay.
0: No, not over something like this. Okay. No way.
1: Then, I mean, I hope Ian wins then.
0: Of course you do.
1: Okay.
0: I would think you would.
1: Okay.
0: You know, but yeah. We'll see what happens tonight. Cam Schlittler on the mound. Cam Schlittler, ladies and gentlemen. Schlittler.
1: You like to say that. You like to throw caution to the wind.
0: Holy Schlittler.
1: Why
0: are you did it again?
1: You're making me sweat.
0: Nah, don't sweat. Don't sweat. But I got, you know, I got to hand it to you. Got to hand it to you. That game one was, that was a fun. It was a fun game to watch. And I'm normally more the guy. I'm like, all right, there's no home. The ball's not going out of there. I'm like, this is boring. But the way this dude was just like ping, ping, ping. He put that ball anywhere he wanted, whenever he wanted to, except for one pitch.
1: It's exciting. First of all, I'm excited that you are even paying. Well, I guess you have money on it, but.
0: You know damn well I could put money on college basketball games that I don't watch a minute of.
1: That is true, too. It's exciting to me, and I was curious how the Rays were going to come based on how the Yankees were playing.
0: Right.
1: And so that, to me, you know, you're right about X's and O's and all of that, but like the fact that, and it was home, I get that, but the right. fact that they came out like that is really, you know, encouraging. And
0: right.
1: what if it's a thing? Dare we?
0: What if what's a thing? That they go all the way? It's 100% possible. Dude, listen, when you have some starting pitching like that, anything is possible. Mm-hmm. Anything is possible. And that dude Rasmussen's been he's been kryptonite for the Yankees all season.
1: Oh,
0: so,
1: yeah?
0: It's most of the season, at least. So.
1: Well, we don't have a starting pitcher on the Buccaneers, and that's going to be...
0: No. You need a starting pitcher on the Buccaneers.
1: Yeah. It's a... Listen, I love... Well, apparently, and in the Buccaneers fans' defense, they went into this game 0-3 and not looking good. But I guess this was a planned. I know the Bills fans do it a lot, but it was a planned Packers takeover. So people were like, you could hear... chance, you know, go Pack, go. There were more people. I guess it was planned that way. I mean, you live in Canada, basically. You want to come to Florida in October.
0: Of course.
1: So it wasn't like this was just random or people living here or whatever. It was probably a combo of the two. But,
0: there were a lot of...
1: And then the other teams well-dominated. It's just very...
0: And then there was a lot of Yankee fans at the Trop the other night, too. Tonight, I think there's going to be more.
1: Oh, yeah?
0: Yeah, because I think it's a cheaper ticket.
2: Have you guys seen all these videos of the fights over there?
0: Where? I haven't seen any.
1: Yes.
2: Yeah, that's all I've been seeing.
0: I just would like to let everybody know our boys got no sleeves on again, so that's cool.
2: I'm celebrating Alex, today. It's a great day for 97X.
0: He's keeping sleeveless alive.
1: I would like to say this in a non-creepy, professional coworker way. Hello.
0: Shello.
1: But yeah, no, I have seen the fights. It's insanity.
2: Yeah,
1: it's,
2: it was intense.
1: People are not, I mean, and I didn't
0: Where?
1: Understand that because.
0: At the Trop?
2: At the Trop.
1: Yeah.
2: At the Trop.
0: I didn't see any of that.
1: I didn't understand that because the Rays won. Like, it's one thing if, you know, you're just miserable. I don't understand why, but.
0: Yeah, the Yankee fans can be dicks, and alcohol, you know, lights any fuse.
2: Yeah, like I saw, it was a video, it looked like it was one guy that had to be like 50 or 60, whatever, and he threw down this kid that was probably like maybe early 20s or something like that. I just saw him shove him to the ground. I was like, wow.
0: I saw one woman where, I don't know if it was from the baseball game. I don't remember where it was. I just happened to see the video. This one woman is throwing haymakers at this guy. And this guy finally just cracks her in the jaw.
1: No,
0: and
1: no,
0: I just been bang. Because she's sitting there and she's punching him. And they're not fooling around. And I'm sorry, you want to throw hands. Listen, my father raised me, you never put your hands on a woman. Ever, ever, ever, ever. However, the way this guy was getting hit, now he's just defending himself. He wasn't looking for trouble from the video that I saw. And again, I don't even know where the video was. It just came up in my stream. Shows you what my algorithm looks like.
1: Yeah, it does. It's a lot.
0: And the next thing you know, some dude got up and just bang, hit her right in the jaw. That was it. And down goes Frazier.
1: I saw a fight at the hockey game too.
0: Okay. That's par for the course.
1: I mean it was in the seats, but it was also chicks that were fighting.
0: Maybe that was the one I saw.
1: Well, no, and I didn't see a guy hit a chick, but maybe it was an earlier or later in the video that I saw. But it was like a Karen situation from what it was titled, and everybody was all and they were like fighting like grown adults.
0: Let me ask you a question. Let me ask you, Monica. A woman's throwing fights and hitting a guy over and over again, hitting him in the face, hitting him in the head. Is a guy entitled to defend himself?
1: Defend himself? Yes, not hit her. You can defend yourself as a man
0: Why
1: without
0: not?
1: Hitting a girl. Because
0: the girl,
1: hit a girl
0: shouldn't be hitting him. I'm sorry. You should get free range. You just you know, commit assault and then nothing should happen to you?
1: Whose punch hurts more and does more damage?
0: Oh, okay. So women shouldn't be fighting men.
1: I didn't say that. I don't think anybody should be throwing punches in the first place.
0: See where this is going?
1: I don't think any punches should be thrown. If a woman's throwing punches at a man, he cannot punch her back regardless of anything. He can restrain her or walk away or whatever and not hit her.
0: Well, when you're tangled up in the stands and seats, you know how narrow that is and you got nowhere to move and now you're... You know, your only way to the only way out of that is to punch your way
1: That's
0: out.
1: That's not
0: of it.
1: How that. I love how. Yeah, exactly. I love how you're like no. The only answer. There's nothing else you can do except.
0: She shouldn't
1: hit her.
0: Hit anybody. I tell you what. You don't want to get punched in the mouth. Don't punch anybody in the mouth.
1: Not how it works, sir.
0: That's exactly how it works. That's how it worked over there. I didn't make the rules. I didn't hit anybody.
1: I don't have the energy.
0: I almost hit somebody on Friday.
1: Fudge anymore. What you're in a fist fight? Are you going to be a local DJ?
0: Monica,
1: goes viral.
0: It came. So when I left here at the end of the, you know, I had to leave the Friday broadcast a little early to get to the hospital
1: because
0: I was going to get to the, I was going to get the injections in my back and I was in pain. So, you know, when you're in pain, your tolerance for BS is even shorter than usual. I get to the hospital, I go upstairs and there's a guy. And this guy's probably 60-something years old. His mom's in her 80s. And they're registering at the desk, so I'm just waiting. And I hear the way he's... I know you're not going to believe this. Ball-breaking, yes. I don't like mean. I don't like mean. Like, this guy was being mean to the woman who worked at the hospital.
1: Verbally, like yelling at her or like giving her a hard time and it's out of her hands?
0: Well, verbally to where he was just demeaning to her.
1: And what
0: you know,
1: she
0: like
1: doing?
0: The guy's mom had to go to the bathroom. She's like, "All right, we got 30 seconds here, and then I'm going to put the bracelet on your wrist, and I'm going to take you back. You can go to the bathroom." And the guy's like, "Come on, mom, you can go to the bathroom now." And the woman's just like, "Listen, we're talking 30 seconds. It's not we're gonna." And he just got all sorts of attitude. You're going to tell her she can't. Like, he was just a dick. And now I'm like, whoop, shoulders up by the ears, and I'm ready. I can barely stand, but I wanted, and I'm not trying to say I'm a tough guy. That's not. I wanted to crack this guy so hard, right? He was just such a dick. And then...
1: What stopped you? How do you check yourself in that situation?
0: I had no choice because I had to get these injections in my back. I didn't want to get thrown out.
1: Yeah.
0: So now I go up and I've gone to the same place for these injections over the years. So I know everybody. I don't know all their names, but their faces and they recognize me. Hey, man, how you doing? Blah, blah, blah. So I said, you got to deal with that kind of crap all the time. And she's like, it is what it is. She's like, I go, that you don't deserve that. She's like, I know, but I can't do anything about it. Okay. So now I go inside and the nurses see me. Hey, what's going on? And blah, blah, blah. And I said, just warning, this guy's a dick. And they're like, no, we know. We know.
1: Oh.
0: Because apparently he was about a minute and a half in front of me and had already started with the nurses.
1: Yeah, they
0: right.
1: and they trust me. Aren't there? There's probably some sort of shorthand in their files of this guy's a jerk.
0: So now I go in and they were like, "Do you want me to?" They asked me if I wanted to be separated from the guy, and I'm like, "Nah, it is what it is. I'm not gonna let it get to me. I let it get to me.
1: Yeah.
0: This guy was such a dick, and he was so demeaning to these women. And I know these nurses.
1: Yeah,
0: they're cool." And they work their asses off.
1: Also, just
0: because
1: you're in a bad mood doesn't mean yell at the nurses.
0: So, right? So now, not only is he yelling at the nurses, if you don't want to do your job, quit your job. Why did you take a job where you had to work with people if you can't work with people? And he's going.
1: Goodbye,
0: and he's going.
1: Goodbye.
0: And I'm sitting right next to him and I'm looking at the nurse's assistant who's getting my info, who I've known for years now. And I go, let me do it. Just let me do it. She's like, do what? I'm like, let me, I'm not going to hit him. I go, but just let me unleash me. And she goes, no, don't do anything.
1: Unleash me.
0: And I'm like, because I just wanted to hit him with both barrels, right? Because now he's a tough guy. Now he's bullying, you know, women around and he's talking, and he's demeaning to women. Like, and it just, just had me.
1: I mean, I was, part of me is surprised you let him get to you that much. But also I understand that it was...
0: You're in pain. I was in pain. I just wanted this guy to shut up because
1: it was
0: slowing
1: the
0: up.
1: Surrounding. Yeah, it was.
0: And he's slowing up the works, right? So then, like, his mom gets into a bed because, like, you go there, you sit in a chair, they get all the information, and then one by one, people go in for their injections or whatever their pain management
1: stuff
0: is.
1: Saying, shut the F up and smacking him in the face. Like, how come she's taking it?
0: Because she's 80 something years old and she's in pain.
1: Oh, yeah.
0: Right? She wants to just be out of pain.
1: Yeah.
0: So the dickhead starts talking to the nurse, like, I don't understand why you can't put a needle in her hand. She wants the IV needle in her hand. And they're like, listen, her skin is very frail. She's like, we cannot, it's not going to, and he's not having it. So finally they took, like, the head nurse lady comes out from wherever she was. And she, like, did triple shots of nice juice before she came out there. And she's handling him with kid gloves. And he's still being a douche.
1: Oh, man.
0: So now I'm shaking my head. So now they take me and they put me in a bed, but away from that. But now they're taking my blood pressure. They're getting an IV bag in me and putting the blood pressure. My blood pressure's through the roof.
1: Right? I was just going to say, that's a wrong time to take your blood pressure.
0: To the point where it starts being bandied about that I might not be able to go and get the procedure done.
1: Now he's messing with you.
0: Because I was the last appointment, and then, I mean, they can inject me with stuff that would lower the blood pressure, but the time of the whole thing, like, it was crazy.
1: Now he's messing with you.
0: I'm like, come back in a little while, and I could not talk myself down.
1: Just inhale and exhale and close your eyes. I was trying.
0: Oh, like, no. I was literally overcome with rage. And then this one guy, this little weasel prick, the same guy, he's like, you know, got his earbuds in his ear and he's having a conversation with somebody, right? And he's just talking smack about the nurse. He's like, and if they want to talk about me, why don't they just come talk to my face? Why don't they just say it to my face? And I'm like, you douchebag, what are you doing right now? What are you doing right now? You're not saying it to them. You're saying it to whoever you're on the phone.
1: Yeah.
0: I was out of my mind. Out of my mind.
1: But you've never seen him there before. So we don't know if this is out of the ordinary, if he's just like that every time he comes in. Like, we don't know.
0: The thing is, he's also a patient.
1: Oh.
0: So they have to deal with this. As soon as he walks in, like, everybody's ready to throw hands, basically.
1: Man, see, that's what I'm saying. I just want to live on this earth and never be that person. Like, it's not that tough to do, by the way. It doesn't take a lot of effort, but to be the person who everybody knows is just a douche.
0: When my father was, like, near the end, and he was just saying things, and he wasn't really coherent, but he said some horrible things to me that I took very personally. And the nurse was like, he doesn't mean it. Just, you got to let that go. He doesn't mean it. He doesn't know what's going on. He doesn't know what he's saying and blah, blah, blah. And I'm like, you might be able to do that. You know, you think about what nurses do for a living, right? And kudos to all you guys. Because, I mean, that job, you know, one thing you think about, what a nurse have to deal with. Ah, someone's going to puke on them. Someone's crapping. You got to, change bedpans. That kind of stuff, right? Like, that's part of the gig. But people treating you like a dick. Like, that's not in the playbook. You didn't learn that in school.
1: It's just
0: right?
1: So unnecessary.
0: And how to handle it. And now what happens? What happens every time you leave a service? What do you get?
1: A lollipop?
0: No, you get a survey, right?
1: Okay.
0: Right? Yeah. Everything comes. You can't go get your tires rotated without them saying, you know, hey, how'd we do today at Tommy's Tire Rotation Place, right?
1: My general practitioner does not say, my gyno won't stop. But my general predictor doesn't do that.
0: Hospitals will.
1: Interesting.
0: Go into a hospital.
1: You know what
0: and watch
1: I do? You
0: happens.
1: Know how you stop that? I don't ever answer one of them. No.
0: My regular doctors, they send it to me all the time because it's an office that's in. He's now part of the big system. He's part of a big hospital system, and they just want to know. You know, they want their 4 stars, 5 stars. So these nurses, they don't want to end up, you know, on the crap end of one of these surveys.
1: But
0: right?
1: That's so unfair because they
0: know.
1: Oh, it's so unfair.
0: I know.
1: I hate unfair.
0: I know. Anyway, that was Friday.
1: Okay, let's get to it though. So you calmed yourself down and they did it. So does it feel better?
0: I wish I can say I've gotten the results that I've gotten in the past.
1: No. It was the same with the ketamine. Is your body starting to, like, I mean, I know I'm weird about drugs, but like, you have a tolerance now. Do you need to up your dosage of things?
0: Well, they can, with these epidural injections, they can only give you so much.
1: And what if that doesn't work anymore? Then what? These are the questions
0: I'd
1: be asking.
0: You want to know what I think is happening right now? You really want to know what I think is happening?
1: I'm afraid.
0: I think I'm going to end up with another surgery by the end of the year.
1: Mm. Well, listen, it's October, and by the time you schedule it, I'm saying you went most of the year. That's a step in the right direction. Next year, it'll be completely none.
0: Well, that was the goal for this year.
1: I know, but you went longer than you did last year.
0: We shall see what happens. Anywho, quick reminder, 12 o'clock, yes, we will have your next shot at the Bone Bonus, but we will also be playing Hilo Red Black for his shot for tickets for tonight's game. Game 2 at the Trop, Yankees, Rays, and it's all courtesy of TicketBash.com. 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We'll be right back.
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8: 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There it is.
1: And then you got Alex helping us out with the phones. 800-771-1025.
8: I think it was last week. I'm pretty sure it was late last week. You asked me, JP, about a date. If someone showed up at a date, would I...
1: Went home with a dude.
8: Oh, yeah.
1: And he came out and he was wearing like a G-string or
8: a
1: thong.
8: Yeah, was that the end of it or not?
1: Would that like slam the brakes on the intimacy that was about to happen?
8: Yeah. And this is, I saw this and I thought of you because it's along the same lines. And I have it in my prep, so I want you to look at the outfit. But this guy goes on TikTok because he was about to have the first date, and the chick texted him, "Hey, what are you wearing? I'm figuring out what I'm going to wear now," or whatever. And he sends her a picture of what he's wearing. And this like 15 minutes out before he was going to pick her up. And she's like, "Nah, I'm canceling the date." And so he goes on TikTok and he shows the outfit he's wearing. Which

0: that bad.
1: I think he can pull it off. I feel like he pulls it off. It's glittery. There's some sparkle on the pants. And then the shirt. It's a lot of glitter for like one of either the pants or the shirt might have been fine alone.
0: Right.
1: Maybe together it's a lot. But I feel like he can pull it off.
0: Right. She probably just wanted out. She probably just didn't like she's. I mean, I'm torn. Would I wear this?
1: I thought you would slam
0: no.
1: him. I thought you would.
0: No, but I wouldn't exactly call myself fashion forward either.
1: You know? I feel like he could pull out. Like if in the part of the video, it's just from his shirt up, and the shirt's cool. I think he can wear it, and then but the pants are an added.
0: Pants.
1: And they're both fine individual, but the bottom line is that flipping comments are just.
0: Is he getting killed? What are they saying?
1: Roasting him, like, just completely, like, you owe her an apology.
2: Oh, my. Yeah. I was expecting it to be like, oh, yeah, like, wow, look, she should be nicer to him.
1: You know? Yeah.
0: You owe, this one, would I have canceled? No. But would you have heard, shine bright like a diamond all night? Another one, you owe her an apology. He doesn't owe her anything.
1: Sir, please ignore any of the positive comments. That was one of them. Like, whoa. I feel like. Oh, to be fair, she didn't cancel. She gave you a choice. I get. And then he says,
0: "Dodged a bullet."
1: Yeah, that's what he said. He said he dodged a bullet, and in the scope of things, he did. Like in the scope of things, they were not going to work out if she wasn't cool with that.
0: Mm. It's just, man, I can't even fathom dating now. I can't even
1: different
0: understand what it would be like.
1: It's different. Mm-hmm.
0: I would go through an old, like, I don't have a Rolodex, obviously, but I would go through, like, old names, be like, hey, what's going on? You married? No? Hey, what are you doing?
1: You married.
0: You married?
1: That's
0: oh, yeah.
1: All right,
0: well, listen, glad everything's great. Hope the kids are good. Are you married? That's what I would have. There's no way.
1: Hope the kids are good. Just checking.
0: There's, you know, there's no way I could get in the game like this.
1: You could after a while. Like, you're right. And you know what's funny and stupid? At the same time, is I would say everything you're saying now when I was married. I'm like, I don't know how people do it. I could just never do it in a million years. And yet here I am. And I don't necessarily do it, but I understand the playing field more right now than I did when I got divorced. Also, Alex, what's a Rolodex?
2: The what?
1: What's a Rolodex?
2: A Rolodex.
0: Your job depends on an answer here, kid.
2: It's like a floppy disk.
1: Oh, God. As soon as you said Rolodex, I'm like, oh, he's not going to know.
2: I have no idea. I have no
1: idea. You don't
2: idea.
1: Know.
2: I know. I was just going along with it. Like,
1: it is it's basically it's a hard copy of your phone contacts. Like you,
2: okay,
1: you
2: I was kind of close then.
0: It would be on your desk.
1: And it was
0: and you'd write their information on a piece of paper and everything's in alphabetical order. You just flip through your Rolodex and find the person's name or business card.
1: It's your contact list.
2: Oh, so like a homemade phone book, kind of.
1: You're making it
2: I know what it looks like. I can see what it looks like, I feel like.
1: You're going the wrong way, sir.
2: No? Oh, no. Oh.
1: Homemade phone book. That's, I mean, if... Sort he's of. Not wrong, though. I mean, it is a homemade phone, but you're making it yourself, and it's a phone. I mean, he's technically... Yeah, right.
2: Could be worse. I could not know what a phone book is. There's
0: that, too. That,
1: yeah, those stupid young kids. Deflect. I love it.
0: Do you remember when the phone book would just show up on your driveway?
1: Yes.
0: Like somebody would just be almost like the newspaper boy, but it was like the phone book boy.
1: Yes.
0: And they'd just be driving in a car and throwing phone books out the window. And it would just, you'd come home from work and it would just like laying, your phone book would be laying in the driveway.
1: I had a side gig one time where we all met in a warehouse and everybody got a different zip code. And our jobs were to go put those things on people's porches.
0: Oh, wow. Really?
1: Yeah, it was a thing. And it took all afternoon, but they paid you a lump sum. And that's what it was.
0: How many side hustles have you had since I know you?
1: I know
0: you, what, 11 years? I thought this was 12. But
1: 2015, since 2015, yeah.
0: So 11 years, okay.
1: We technically did our first show in 2014 in that December.
0: Yeah, but that was only, we didn't know you.
1: No.
0: And at that point in time, you know, Bitchface was still with us.
1: Yeah.
0: But so I know you 11 years, like a good,
1: yeah.
0: Ooh, excuse me, 11 years. How many side hustles have you had in the 11 years?
1: Oh, girl.
0: It's got to be like 30.
1: I mean, well, let's not. Okay, I'm going to say somewhere between 10 and 15, I would say.
0: And I'm including anything you did to make money on the side, a la donating your plasma.
1: Okay, which I haven't done that in a month or so because that was a lot for that first month. But I had to do it all that first month to get that, whatever it was, 600, whatever the total was. But
2: what's it like doing that? Because I've debated it, and then my girlfriend's like, no, don't do that. But like,
0: well, I'll tell you what. What's his name?
1: Isaiah.
0: Isaiah is currently on a trip to Venice with the money he used from selling his plasma. So apparently it pays off.
2: Well,
0: he paid off his house in 6 years from selling plasma. Something's right.
1: I stopped going for like a month now, and they send me these things that keep up in the gig where it makes me want to, but I'm not. Oh. But it's like, you know, if you do two within a week, because you're allowed, you skip 2 days in between. If you do two in a week, it's like, they start off like at $100, 41 time and 60 the second.
2: Okay.
1: And then they're like, okay, well, we'll up that to 140 and you make like, you know, 40 the first time and 80 the second, whatever. They keep doing it. And I just got one this morning that said, we'll do 175 if you do it in 1 week. So, I mean, they need it. And
0: meanwhile, here, the blood services, they'll send you something. We'll give you a $5 Dunkin' Donuts, Dunkin' Donuts gift card if you come in and donate my O-positive blood.
1: Hey, don't hate on the Dunkin'.
0: Apparently O positive can be used for like everything under the sun.
1: See, and that's the weird part too, is how many, I get blood work every 6 months since I was 15 years old or whatever. And I still don't know my blood type.
2: I don't either.
0: Oh, no?
1: No.
0: Well, I guarantee you those people at the, where you were going to donate your plasma.
1: Could I ask them?
0: Of course you can.
1: I'm going to ask them then, because I have no idea. Voice?
0: Of course you can.
1: Of course you can. I'm going to do that. But I have done all the gigs, the data entry. I have also done and I have another, I still do side gigs here and there because it's super easy. I think I told you I have one next Friday. I read.
0: Another jury?
1: No, and I've done those recently. No, I do it where I read because the guy has a learning disability and he's taken the Florida real estate exam or whatever.
0: So I have to
1: read the questions to him and give him the options and he picks and then it's a couple hours of my time and it's good money for a couple hours of my time. And
0: I still say this, it's going to take one really good looking guy to walk in when Monica's reading them the test and be like, I don't care if this guy's got a learning disability, he's mine.
1: No.
0: I'm going to make him mine.
1: No.
0: The minute this guy gets out of this test, we are going for enchiladas.
1: But that's the thing is, it's very strict, and we're in an all windows room. Like, there's nowhere to hide, and the front desk is right there. And they're very, very strict. Like, I obviously can't help him. I don't know anything about real estate to help him, but like, they make sure I don't have my phone, I don't have my purse, I can't even have a water. Like, I'm in there with nothing, and he's in there with nothing but a calculator that they provide. So it's very strict. I can't even flirt. You know what I mean? Even if it worked, you'd be like, hey, baby.
0: Well, you can flirt the minute he walks out of that room.
1: Yeah, you're right. You're right.
0: Listen, I don't know about you, but I felt something. Maybe, I'm watching you.
1: Maybe he doesn't know where the mouse is, and I put my hand on and be like,
0: exactly.
1: There we go. Here.
0: Or you just knock the mouse into his lap.
1: Let me get that with my mouth.
0: Let me help you with that for a second. Mike's on line one. What's happening, Mike?
3: Let me just get you off speaker.
0: All right, please do. I
3: was calling you about, you were saying with the epidural stuff and everything.
0: Yeah.
3: So I got the same type of back issue, and I actually just talked to my doctor and waiting for stuff to come back, but there's a snail that, a snail, S-N-A-I-L, snail.
0: Like what kind of snail? Like the creepy crawly snails?
1: Like in a shell?
3: Yeah, like on the ground.
0: They're going to put one on my back?
3: No. They take... Okay. It's actually a poisonous snail. However, they have found that they can take the venom and use it for a pain reliever. Mm. So versus getting the epidurals that ain't working and everything, you could look into this. It's not a narcotic. It's not something you're going to get hooked to. I'm just waiting on it to see because I have medication it might interact with, but
0: yeah,
3: it's something you could mention to your doctor, but it's,
0: We gotta let you go because you cursed. Sorry. But that's definitely something to think about. Thank you. James, line two.
1: Snail trail.
4: Hey, Monica.
1: Yeah.
4: In all of the blood donating you've done, they always get or mail you a blood donor's card. Were you never received one?
1: I didn't donate blood. I did plasma there at the thing. So it wasn't like...
4: No, but you said you've been donating blood since you were a teen.
0: No, she's been having blood work done. Oh, so medically going to get her blood, you know, her blood levels.
4: Oh, gotcha.
1: Sorry. Yeah. I'm sorry if that sounded the wrong way. Yeah, I definitely... It's for doctors.
4: Yeah, because I was going to say, if you've ever donated blood, they always mail you one of those cards, and it says right on it what your blood type is.
1: I'm going to find out, though. I'm going to find out, sir. Thank you. I appreciate that. It's happening.
0: Thanks, man.
4: You're welcome.
0: We're getting dangerously close, Monica.
1: To what?
0: 21 minutes away.
1: Mm-hmm. So then word to the $1,000.
0: High, low, red, black.
1: I'm just going to sleep. And you guys can have fun with it. You guys,
0: you know what the problem is? Were you around for the last time we did this, Alex?
2: Yeah. Well, I don't know if it was the last time, but I've done it. I think two other times we've done it.
0: Yeah. She gets all upset because people don't win.
1: And because it's like, I feel so bad if they're like really wanting and they get to the very last question. And not only do they not win, that's awful, but y'all laugh and it's not funny. Right.

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1: Four! 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

0: on Real Raw Radio. About 15 minutes or so, we'll do Bone Bonus, and then we'll get to High Low Red Black for tickets for tonight.
1: We got a star-packed, happy, good Monday then. Holy crap.
0: I probably should have thought better when I started talking about doing High Low Red Black at 12 o'clock. I should have just did it in the place of that guy, but I goofed. Anyway, so that'll be right at 12 o'clock. You know what's funny? I'm just playing AC/DC. I hadn't really thought about it. You know me, I'm not really FOMO guy. I don't really get FOMO.
1: I'm impressed that you know FOMO. That's enough for me.
0: Well, I have kids. Fear of missing out for those who don't know FOMO. And I don't usually get that way. But having looked around on social media, I missed that AC/DC show on Friday. It was AC/DC and the Foo Fighters. And I missed out. I feel like I missed out on something bigger. Because I think there's a very good possibility that was the last. It was rescheduled from the week before, and now it became the last show of the tour. Mm. And Brian Johnson's 79 years old. Mm. And I'm saying to myself, there's a really good chance that the last time AC/DC ever does a show is in my backyard. Mm. And it was with the Foo Fighters.
1: And why didn't you go?
0: Because I had to go get the injections.
1: But that was in the afternoon, wasn't it?
0: Yeah, but there was I was out of it the rest of the day. I was like sleeping most of the day away. There was I wasn't going to be there and standing for 4 hours. That was not.
1: Yeah.
0: It just wasn't an option. And between that and, I don't know, Alex, are you a Metallica guy at all?
2: Yeah, I saw them when they were here last year.
0: Did you see any of the video? This was their opening weekend from Sphere in Vegas. Mm-hmm. Did you see any of those videos?
2: I don't think I've seen anything.
0: Yo.
2: Is it crazy?
0: I got to get to that. That's something I think I definitely need to get to. I'm watching the videos and I'm like, oh my God. Because, you know, you go to a show, right? Mm-hmm. You go to see the band. So you want your seats as close to the band as possible. And then, you know, the screens you're watching, most of the people that are the stuff you're watching on the screens is stuff that people that are up close can see without the screens, right? Mm-hmm. This whole Sphere thing, I've never been. If anybody's ever been there, I would love to know what the real experience is like. Mm-hmm. But now they basically set their songs to video, and they don't have a ton of. It's not like your music videos though. Like you, perfect example, Monica. You remember One?
1: Yes.
0: Right?
1: Yes.
0: Okay. The song One is about a guy who lost all his arms, his legs, and. But he's alive, but he can't speak, and he can't communicate, and he's trying to get them to kill him by doing Morse code with his eyes. But it's a whole thing. It's like the horror of what happens if you lose your arms, your legs, your ability to communicate, blah, blah, blah, right? So it's about war. I saw the video. They start doing that song. I'm seeing the video that's on the Sphere, and it's got soldiers running into battle, getting blown up. I'm like, what is this?
1: Yeah.
0: It was...
1: an experience, it sounds like.
0: Yeah, and I showed it to my wife, and I'm like, you got to see this. She likes Metallica. She doesn't love Metallica. And she just took one look at it. She's like, when are we going?
1: Wow.
0: And I said, well, your February break that they're off. The teachers here get off for February
1: break.
0: Yeah,
1: how about you stay in the country for one of your vacays this time and actually do something here? That would be
0: cool.
1: That's
0: quite possible. This year might be a little bit different. So anyway, that was... I saw those videos. Like, man, I felt like I was I felt like I was missing out on stuff. Where 9 times out of 10, I'm just happiest being on my couch, knowing my whole family's around. Mm-hmm. Sounds very sappy, but these are the little things that bring me joy.
1: Well, I mean, both things can be true. You can be bummed that you didn't because you would have liked to have done that, and enjoy your couch time. I'll say this: I don't know if I told you this before, but I've seen AC/DC from 4 rows back on the floor.
0: You told me that.
1: Oh, wow.
0: You told me that once. What's that like for somebody your size?
1: Insanity. 100% insanity.
0: How many farts do you think came right at face level?
1: I'll tell you right. First of all, we all stood on our chairs. Every single person was on the chairs.
0: Right.
1: So, but then two, it was all marijuana smoke. I smelled farts. I smelled all marijuana smoke. And then when that, and spoiler alert for those who haven't seen it, there's a big old flipping cannon that goes off. And there's a big fat blow up chick on the stage.
0: Those about to rock. Yeah.
1: And that cannon was so effing loud when it went off. It's scared. I didn't know they were going to do that. So it scared me. And then I was expecting it. But that was, I will say this, I would have never chose to go. I never thought I would want to see them, but that was a really good show. And I know more songs than I thought I know.
0: Of course you do.
1: And it was honestly a fun, good show. I'm grateful and glad that I went.
2: Was that when they were just here? Or was that?
1: No, this was in 1995.
2: Oh, so that was probably really long time ago.
1: 1996 or something. I don't know. It was a long time ago.
0: I took my son. My son was 7. And I took him to see AC/DC. And we went to that place where Tom Brady used to play. We went to Boston.
1: Stupid-ish,
0: right? And now my son, at the time, like I said, he was 7, but he liked AC/DC. Like, he would sing along to the songs in the car.
1: Oh, how proud were you?
0: So we go in, and so AC/DC is coming on as it's getting dark, right? And the screens, when AC/DC is about to come on, so now all the lights are out. And all you have the screens, and it looks like just rockets exploding all over the place.
1: Oh, yeah.
0: And I knew what song, because there's a website, if you don't know, called setlist.fm.
1: Yeah, I don't like to go to that.
0: I know.
1: Yeah.
0: It's like, I know you don't like looking at the menu of the restaurant you're going to either.
1: Yeah, let's just get there and find out. Yeah.
0: So, you know, I knew what they were opening up with, and I knew it was one of the newer songs. So when we were driving there, I played the song over and over again so he would know what it was.
1: Okay, good.
0: Okay.
1: Yeah. Mm-hmm.
0: So meanwhile, the show starts and the screens are going and there's just things blowing up and explosions and rockets and all this other stuff. And I see genuine fear.
1: Aw, well, he's
0: overwhelmed. Come over my son's face because he's never been in a situation like that where there's 80,000 people and now there's things blowing up and all the others like this is not what he signed up for. Mm-hmm. He signed up for like Back in Black and singing along with his dad. And
1: like
0: that
1: it sounds
0: thing.
1: On the radio, yeah.
0: And I kept telling him, I'm like, Joe, just wait. Just everything's going to be good. Because he started getting very nervous. Uh-huh. I'm like, calm down.
1: It's overwhelming.
0: And then the band came out and they started playing. And immediately my little dude went from freaking to a smile on his face. Good. And his horns up in the air. And he was all in. And what was wild is the guy sitting next to me had his 7-year-old with him too.
1: Oh, really? That's a coincidence. That's cool.
0: And then, like, that's one of those bands that just crosses generations. Like, there was a guy I saw. There was a guy that they interviewed, and he was like, he would have been like a young dad, like a young grandfather. So he's probably like 60-something years old with his 40-something year old son and his like early teen grandson.
1: Yeah.
0: And they were all in there together. And they're all wearing, and one of the things they sell at the merch desk is they sell glow up devil horns.
1: Oh, I think I remember
0: $30 a piece.
1: Well, you know
0: so
1: what?
0: Now
1: it's
0: all
1: worth
0: three
1: it.
0: Of the family members are getting interviewed with he's like, I'm already in for $90 worth of devil horns.
1: You got to. Part of the experience.
0: Yeah. Yeah. I missed out.
1: I mean, you never say never. We don't know. It might not be, but it was also a timing thing, and you were going to go. It's not your fault, Mother Nature.
0: Dave Grohl came out and did Highway to Hell with AC/DC too. So, like, there was stuff went on that was just special. Mm-hmm. And I wasn't allowed to go.
1: I mean,
0: I had to stay home like an invalid.
1: Are we supposed? Well, I feel like you've seen them. You know, it's not like you never saw them. It's not like you never,
0: I know. No, I know.
1: And it might happen again. Would you? Okay, let me ask you this: would you go see AC/DC if they have like a 3-off in Chicago or something? You know what I mean?
0: Yeah.
1: Where it's not in Europe, but like they're like, okay, this is it. These are our last 3 shows. Whatever.
0: Well, that's what I was saying. Like, if it wasn't the last show of the tour. And it was like a Saturday show I can get to without maybe taking days off work or anything, you know, I would have just gone and done that. Mm-hmm. But it's not an option.
1: Yeah.
0: The tour's over. They're going home.
1: They might.
0: As
1: if
0: a matter
1: they pop
0: of fact, he's probably kicking his feet up. I believe Brian Johnson lives in Sarasota. I believe.
1: Go pound on his door. What if they decided to do a quick stint in, you know, not in America? Would you go travel to see them? Or
0: I would.
1: Feel that strongly? Oh, okay.
0: I would travel to see AC/DC. I really would. Especially seeing how they sounded. And this was one. Was it perfect? No. But was it did it err more on the side of awesome than not?
1: Mm-hmm.
0: Yeah.
1: Mm-hmm.
0: From all the videos and stuff. And then Brett went. I was talking to Brett about it. He's like, you missed it. And he's like, but so did I, because it took me over 3 hours to get to the stadium, and I caught the last 10 minutes of the Foo Fighters.
1: Oh. Mm-hmm.
0: 3 hours in traffic.
1: Well, that's life.
0: God. I would be content the whole time. I'd be like, this
1: no,
0: is...
1: No, you're in
0: no,
1: it now.
0: No, I would go, obviously. Yeah. I'm not going to turn around and not go. But
1: at what point do you, because this is how I roll, like, at what point, I mean, it's frustrating. It's all, I'm not saying it's good at all. I'm saying at some point, I just decide in my brain, this is it. And let's listen to an audible. Let's listen to the radio. Let's make the, if I'm with someone, let's play a
0: you
1: game.
0: You turn around and not go?
1: No, I'm saying I'm in it. So let's make it fun. Let's not just complain. Well, let's make it fun.
0: He was with his wife. So, you know how that can go.
1: Roadie.
0: Right. You can go. Well, you would wish, but it's kind of, you know, it takes a special, it's one thing, you know, to give a little road love
1: mm-hmm.
0: when you're driving and you're doing 65, 70 miles an hour, whatever the hell you're doing. It's an open road. It takes a special woman to do it in traffic.
1: I think you mean slut, but yes.
0: As a matter of fact, slutty. All right, we're going to take a break. When we come back, we'll have your bone bonus, and we will be playing for tickets for tonight. High, low, red, black. I'll explain the game to you. And then, and those tickets for tonight, it is the Yankees, it is the Rays, it is game two, Rays up on the series 1-0. And it's all courtesy of Ticketbash.com and Vinny Tickets. We'll be right back.
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0: 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Let's give away $1,000. Shout out.
1: Here we go, Bone fam. The Bone Bonus. 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It's who we are. This hour's Bone Bonus keyword is
0: home. Take the word home and go to the free 1025 The Bone app. Look for where it says The Bone Bonus. Put in the word home. You have until 12:30 for your shot to win that $1,000. We are in the final week of The Bone Bonus, so don't miss any opportunities to win that money. One more time, home. Go to the app. Put in the word home where it says Bone Bonus. You have until 12:30.
2: You're allowed to say that?
0: Huh?
2: I thought it was a secret. Are we allowed to say
0: what?
2: Last week. All right.
0: Am I allowed to say what?
2: Okay. Never mind.
0: Am I allowed to say what?
2: That when this contest ends.
0: Yeah.
2: Okay.
0: That's it. They're pushing it on social media. It's the final week. You might get.
2: Okay.
0: All right. So here we are. We are going to play High, Low, Red, Black. These are for tickets to tonight's game at the Trop. It is an 8 o'clock first pitch, I believe. And you got your Tampa Bay Rays and my New York Yankees. All right. The tickets are courtesy of TicketBash.com. The way the game is played, you got six cards, all right? I give you the first card. I tell you what it is. You have to tell me the next one is higher or lower, right? It's that simple. When I get to the last one, you just got to tell me if it's red or it's black. If you get that right, you go into the game tonight. Now, a tie loses automatically. So if I give you four of clubs and you say higher and it's another four of spades, you're out, okay? So there's no way
2: to misunderstand. Yeah.
0: Cameron on line one, you're the first one to play. How you doing, Cameron?
2: Good luck, Cameron.
3: Good. How about you, Mike? I meant JP. I'm sorry.
2: What?
0: Now I should hang up on him.
2: Yeah, that's weird.
0: I don't like your attitude, Cameron.
3: No, don't do that. Come on. Don't do that. I'm sorry.
2: What if he wins? Oh, no. He called you Mike.
3: I'm stoned, JP. I'm stoned. I'm sorry.
0: I would have known that by the end of the game. All right. Your first card up is a 10 of spades. Higher or lower than a 10?
3: Lower.
0: He says lower. Oh,
2: no.
0: It's the king of hearts. That means it's higher and you lose.
2: You don't sound sad.
0: Take care, Mike.
2: I see what you did.
0: Let's go with Emily on line three. Hey, Emily.
4: What's up, JP?
0: What's up, girl? First card. Eight of hearts. Higher or lower than the eight?
4: I'm going to go with lower.
0: She goes lower. It is lower. It is a three of clubs. Higher or lower than the three?
4: Higher.
0: It is a two of hearts.
2: That's not right.
0: Sorry.
2: See, now this is the problem with this game.
0: Tough. Bye, Emily. You can try. Listen, everybody can try again.
2: Yeah, good luck. These phones are insanity.
0: Let's go with Alejandro on number eight. How you doing, Alejandro?
5: Good. How are yourself?
0: Good. Your first
2: Good
0: card
2: luck, Alejandro.
0: Is a four of clubs. Higher or lower than the four?
5: Higher, sir.
0: He says higher. It is a four of diamonds.
2: Oh, sorry.
0: Boop. You're out.
2: You could be like sad about it. You'd be like, yeah, sorry,
0: I know
2: guy.
0: You keep telling me that, but that's just not the way I'm wired. I'm sorry. I am sorry. Dan, line seven.
6: What's up, JP?
0: What's happening, brother? First card. Six of hearts. Higher or lower than the six?
6: Higher.
0: It is a four of hearts.
2: This is not right. This is not right.
0: Let's go, David, line six.
2: These poor people.
0: Hey, David.
2: Good luck, David.
7: Hey, JP.
0: Where are you from, David?
7: Tampa.
2: Bay.
0: Are you a Yankee fan? Or are you a Rays fan? Who are you rooting for here?
2: You better say Rays.
7: I'm a Rays. Up Rays.
2: Yes, sir.
0: Okay.
2: Now, good luck. I hope you win.
0: Jack of clubs, higher or lower than the jack?
5: Lower.
0: He says lower. It is an ace of hearts.
2: So that's one. I don't see. No, we didn't establish this at the
0: beginning.
2: That's
0: higher.
2: But there's only one thing on there.
0: It's higher.
2: We did not establish that in the beginning.
0: I don't care. Ace is higher. Michael, line four.
2: That's so unfair.
8: Hey, everybody.
0: Hey, Michael. Let me shuffle them up for you, shall we? Give you a nice fresh... Would you like me to cut these cards, Michael?
8: Yeah, go for it.
0: All right. You want me to do like a quarter of the way down, halfway down? What would you like?
8: Halfway.
0: Halfway it is. You got it. First card up is a five of hearts. Higher or lower than the five of hearts?
8: Higher.
0: He says higher. It is higher. It is a six of diamonds. Higher or lower than the six?
8: Higher.
0: He says higher. It is a two of hearts. That is lower. Good day.
2: I quit.
0: Don't quit. It's okay. It's okay. These people are like, your pick who plays next, Monica.
2: They're on hold and they're excited and they're ready, and then that happens. I like Al. Can we do Al?
0: I'll even do this. I felt like I needed the music. You want to go with Al on line one? Okay.
2: Come on, Al. Good luck to you. You got this.
0: Hey, Al, where Rush you from, rules. Al? Where you from, Al?
9: Valrico. Originally from New Jersey.
0: Okay, Valrico. Now, if you were to win these tickets, do you know who you're taking?
9: My wife, who's a huge Yankees fan.
2: I have to put the hex on you here, sir.
0: All right. Your first card up is a good one. It is a two of clubs. Higher or lower than the two of clubs?
2: Make it be a two.
9: Higher.
0: He says higher. It is higher. It is the eight of clubs. Higher or lower than the eight?
9: Lower.
0: He says lower. It is a ten of diamonds.
2: Bye now.
0: A ten of diamonds. Tell your wife you effed up and you're a loser.
2: But how come we haven't heard from Paul yet?
10: That's what I was wondering. I was waiting for him to call.
2: Yeah,
0: you know, Monica, I almost wonder. Do you remember he called a couple weeks ago? And
2: he calls all the time.
0: Yeah, but I don't think he's called since. Like something happened.
2: Oh no!
0: And I think he brought the conversation backwards. And I told him,
2: remember? No, I remember you. I remember. Was that him that did that?
0: I think it was him.
2: Oh, I hope he's okay.
10: He called on Friday though.
0: Did he?
10: Mm-hmm. Yeah, he called on Friday because I remember we're like, be back on Monday. We're doing it.
0: Todd, line two. Hey, Todd.
11: Come on. Hey, good afternoon, JP. Beastie Boys forever.
0: Todd, your first card up is a three of hearts. Higher or lower than the three?
11: Higher, please.
0: He says higher. It is higher. It is a queen of clubs. Is the next card up higher or lower than the queen of clubs?
11: Lower, please.
0: He says lower. Nice. Unfortunately for you, it's the ace of diamonds, and that is higher.
2: He said, please.
0: So you continue with your day. You can try back again, 800-771-1025, if you want to get on high, low, red, black. Let's go with Spencer on line eight. Hi, Spencer.
2: Come on, Spencer. Win the whole thing.
12: Hey, what's going on, guys?
0: What's up, man? First card, seven of clubs. Higher or lower than the seven of clubs?
12: I'll go lower.
0: He goes lower. It is the eight of hearts.
12: Damn.
0: That's higher, and therefore, you're out. That's like what they do with the Yankees, you know, at the baseball games, right?
2: Yeah. You got to do the
0: you're
2: hand
0: gesture.
2: Yeah.
0: Yeah.
2: Or the safe, yeah.
0: Mark, line six.
13: Hello.
0: Hi.
13: How are you?
0: How are you, Mark? What's happening?
13: Just driving back from Orlando to watch the game.
0: All right.
2: Oh, look at you. Drive safely.
0: Do you already have tickets, Mark?
13: No. That's why I'm calling.
0: Okay.
2: We
13: live in Clearwater.
0: Your first card up is a good one. It is the Ace of Spades. Higher or lower than the Ace of Spades?
13: Ace is high, correct? So that would be lower.
0: He goes lower. It is lower. It is a three of spades. Higher or lower than the three?
13: Three of spades. I'll go higher.
0: He goes higher. It is higher. It is the ten of spades.
2: Let's go.
0: Higher or lower than the ten of spades?
2: Mark.
13: I'd say lower.
2: Mark.
0: He says lower.
2: Mark.
0: Unfortunately, it's another 10.
2: I will kill people. I will literally kill people. Like, what is happening?
0: Therefore, that's me just taking victory, like, right out of your hands.
2: I know he's faithfully driving here from Orlando, by the way. I-4 is no joke.
10: You just
2: deflated him. How do you feel about that, sir?
0: I feel fine. I'm feeling good. I'm feeling real good.
2: There's two Corys on the line. Were there two separate Corys?
0: We have two Corys.
2: What's up with that? Corey A and Corey B.
0: Give me Corey line two.
2: Okay.
12: Is that me?
2: That's you.
0: Corey, your first card up is a five of clubs. Higher or lower than the five?
12: Higher.
0: He says higher. It is a two of diamonds.
2: Come on.
0: That is lower.
2: I mean, this is...
0: lower.
2: How was anybody ever supposed to win this?
0: Listen... How many times does somebody win every single time we do it?
2: They have to. Oh, the one time it went into the next show, and I think Drew had to keep the game going. Like, it's insanity. It's true.
0: We'll go Chris on line one. Go ahead, Chris.
14: Hey, what's up, guys?
0: Hey, first card, Chris. is a good one. Is the King of Hearts higher or lower than the King of Hearts?
14: Oh, got to go lower.
0: He goes lower. It is lower. It is a five of spades. Higher or lower than the five?
14: Hopefully bounce back higher.
0: He goes higher. It is lower. It is a four of spades.
2: This is stupid.
0: Sorry.
2: But you're not.
0: Steven, line seven. We'll take this. It'll be the last one, and we'll break, and we'll come back if he doesn't win. Play more.
2: You better win, Steven.
0: Let's go, Steven.
15: Good afternoon.
0: Hey, first card, Steven. Steve, where are you from?
15: Originally Manasquan, New Jersey, but I live in Tampa now.
2: But you're okay. A Rays fan.
0: He's not a Rays fan.
15: I am.
2: Okay.
0: No, he's not. He's lying. If you win these tickets, who are you taking with you?
15: My wife, who's from Queens.
0: Does she know you're playing? Listen, stop trying to tug on my heartstrings about where you're originally from. I don't really care.
2: He hates you much here now.
0: Your first card. It's a good one. Jack of Hearts. Higher or lower than the Jack?
15: Lower.
0: He says lower. It is an Ace of Clubs.
2: Wow.
0: Sorry.
2: All of that.
0: All right. So we're going to take a little break. We're going to regroup. 800-771-1025. More high, low, red, black. When we come back, we got to get ourselves a winner, or else I'll have to hand the tickets off to Senning.
2: We're not doing that. That's crazy.
0: Right back.

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12: And now,

0: round two. We haven't had a winner yet. High, low, red, black. The way the game is played, if you're just tuning in, I'm going to give you, I have six total cards. I give you the first card up. You tell me whether or not the next card is higher or lower. If it goes all the way to the end, you get to the last card, you just tell me red or black. You get it right, you go into the game tonight at the Trop. Yanks and the Rays, game two. Rays obviously up 1-0.
1: Rays up.
0: Raise up 1-0.
1: Can I just say really quick? Tony says on Twitter, I just mowed my whole ass yard 1 acre before someone won this game.
0: All right, let's go with Ginger on line six. Let's go, Ginger.
1: Come on, Ginger.
2: Hi.
0: All right, we need a little lady luck. Ginger, your first card up. It is a six of diamonds. Higher or lower than the six?
2: Higher.
0: She says higher, Monica. It is higher. It is a seven of diamonds. Okay. Higher or lower than the seven?
1: Keep going.
2: Lower.
0: Lower than the seven? No, it is a queen.
1: Come on.
0: It is a queen of hearts.
1: Ginger, you are our only
0: hope. At that point, you just got to play the odds, right?
1: Well, when it's that middle ground, it's tough. I don't know what the poker rules are or the blackjack rules are.
0: Mm-hmm. Pick the next player, Monica.
1: Why do I like Jacob? Jacob's going to win the whole G-darn thing.
0: All right, Jacob, you ready to go, buddy?
3: Yeah, there. Go Rays.
0: Okay, your first card is a nine. These first cards have been a bitch, a lot of them. Nine of hearts, higher or lower than a nine?
3: Lower.
0: He says lower. It is lower. It is a seven of hearts, higher or lower than a seven?
1: Keep it going.
3: Lower.
0: He says lower. It is lower. It is a four of clubs. Higher or lower than the four?
1: Keep it going.
3: Higher.
0: He goes higher. It is a four of diamonds.
1: Shut
0: Ties
1: up.
0: Lose.
1: See, no, this isn't right.
0: Bye, Jacob.
1: Can we change the rule to instead
0: nope.
1: of four? Then you just get another card, and that's like a stalemate.
0: No.
1: A push.
0: You get
1: if
0: your
1: you
0: own
1: will.
0: Game. When you get your own game, you can make the rules. Right now, it's my game, my rules.
1: You're
0: Ben, line two. Hi, Ben.
4: Hey, what's up, JP?
0: All right, buddy. Your first card up. You feeling lucky? You feeling lucky, punk?
4: I'll try.
1: Oh my God.
0: First card, four of hearts. Higher or lower than the four hearts?
4: Higher.
0: He says higher. It is higher. It is a six of spades. Higher or lower than the six of spades?
4: Higher.
0: He says higher. It is higher. It is a nine of clubs. You, my friend, have now made it as far as anybody else has. Higher or lower than the nine?
4: Higher.
0: He says higher. It is lower. It is the eight of diamonds. Sorry, my good man.
1: No,
0: let's
1: not.
0: Go with Nick. Nick on line one. Ready, Nick?
5: Yeah, I'm ready.
0: All right. Your first card.
5: Good afternoon.
0: Good afternoon to you too. Nick, do you know who you're going to take to the game tonight should you win?
5: My brother.
0: Oh, that's cool.
1: Oh, I love that.
0: Is everything okay with your brother? Is he like an amputee?
5: Oh, heck yeah.
0: Is there a sad story that goes?
5: No.
0: Okay.
5: Not yet.
0: All right, your first card. It's a jack of hearts. Higher or lower than the jack?
5: Lower.
0: He says lower. Tis lower. It is a four of spades. Higher or lower than the four?
5: Higher.
0: He says higher. It is a two of clubs. That is lower. Good day, sir. What? Frustrated?
1: Over it.
0: Okay. Pick one.
1: Oh, me? Let's do Alex, because we have an Alex sitting next to us.
0: Okay. All right, Alex. Is this your second time through?
1: Oh, sorry.
5: It is.
1: I'm sorry.
0: Okay.
1: I didn't even notice that.
0: That's okay. Six of clubs. Higher or lower than the six?
5: Jesus Christ. Higher.
0: He says higher. It is higher. It is an eight of spades. Higher or lower than the eight?
5: God damn it. Lower.
1: I love this.
0: He goes lower. It is higher. It is a ten of clubs. You're a two-time loser, Alex.
1: Well, let's not put it that way.
0: Two-time loser. Matt, line two.
6: Hello.
0: Hi, Matt. How are you?
6: I'm doing great. How are you?
0: Good. That makes me happy. Your first card up is a good one. That is an ace of hearts. Higher or lower than the ace?
6: Higher.
0: He says higher or lower than the ace. The ace is the highest card you can go.
6: Lower, my bad.
0: Okay. See, Monica, I care.
1: Yeah.
0: It is lower. It is a three of clubs. Higher or lower than the three?
6: Higher.
0: Says higher. It is higher. It is a six of hearts. Higher or lower than the six?
6: Higher.
0: He says higher. It is a three of diamonds.
1: Come on.
0: That is lower.
1: See.
0: Bye-bye.
1: I feel like it's
0: Let's go with Kevin on line one. Okay, Kevin.
1: Nobody's ever going to win.
3: How you doing?
0: Good. How you doing?
3: Good, good. My good. Wife's a Rays fan. I'm a huge Red Sox fan, so I'm rooting for the Rays.
1: That's a weird...
0: You're a dick, Kevin. How about that? Yeah. I don't even like you. Why would you tell me you're a Red Sox fan?
3: Well, why not? I mean,
1: well, he would want as a Yankees fan. He wants. I'm sorry, as a Red Sox fan, he wants the Yankees to lose.
0: I don't want the Yankees to lose.
3: Why? He does. Well, I'm a Rays fan.
0: All right. Your first card up is an ace of clubs. Higher or lower than the ace?
3: Lower.
0: He says lower. It is lower, but it's still a good card. It is a king of hearts. Higher or lower than the king?
3: Lower.
0: He says lower. It is lower. It is a 10 of spades. Higher or lower than the 10?
3: Lower.
0: He says lower. Boom, bitch. That's a jack right there. That is higher than the 10. And therefore, take your sorry Boston ass the hell off my radio show.
1: Yeah, you can't do that. You're neutral here. You are the host. You're not.
0: You're right. I apologize. Al, line 8.
6: Hey, guys. Monica's in such pain. Monica's in such pain right now.
1: I am.
0: All right, Al, your first card. It is a 2 of diamonds. Higher or lower than the 2?
3: Higher.
0: He says higher. It is higher. It is a 5 of clubs. Higher or lower than the 5?
3: Higher.
0: He goes higher. It is higher. Queen of clubs. Higher or lower than the queen?
3: Lower.
0: He says lower. It is lower. It is a 3 of spades. Higher or lower than the 3?
3: Higher.
0: He says higher. It is higher.
1: Oh,
0: it is a queen of spades.
1: Let's go,
0: now,
1: Buffalo. Come on.
0: Now. I have one card in my hand.
1: Very Halloween-y.
0: And all you have to do is tell me whether it's red or it's black.
1: Let's go. Come on.
0: Card is in my hand right
3: black.
0: Now.
3: Black.
0: He says black? Well, that's a shame.
1: Are you
0: because that is a three
1: me.
0: Of hearts.
1: You are.
0: So you get, boom, you get a little bit of that. We get this, and the game keeps going.
1: Tell Al he's a two-time loser like you told the other guy. Remember, Al was already on.
0: You're a loser, Al. Let's go with John, line one.
1: Why is this music so happy now?
0: I don't know.
7: You're
0: good,
7: a loser.
0: John.
1: That's right.
0: Ready? First card up is the king of clubs. Higher or lower than the king?
3: Lower.
0: He says lower. It is lower. It is a 10 of diamonds. Higher or lower than the 10?
3: Lower.
0: He says lower. It is lower. It is a 7 of clubs. That's a tough card. Higher or lower than the 7?
3: Higher.
0: He says higher. It is a 5 of hearts. Sorry.
1: What? Oh. And that's why I hang up quickly.
0: Right. Let me see. I got to shuffle these things up again real quick. We got to get a winner, yeah.
1: I mean, this is insanity.
0: You're right.
1: At what point do you get annoyed?
0: Annoyed? I don't really get annoyed.
1: What point will you be
0: I'm just
1: over
0: seeing
1: it?
0: A lot of the same names, so it's making me...
1: I didn't mean... See, now I'm bad, except for Al, because I picked him. Oh, there's another Jacob, unless it's the same one.
0: Mike, line 7. Hey, Mike.
8: Hello, everybody.
0: All right, buddy. First card up, 5 of diamonds. Higher or lower than the 5?
8: Jeez, higher.
0: He says higher. It is higher. It is a queen of spades. Higher or lower than the queen?
8: Lower.
0: He says lower. It's lower. 2 of diamonds. Higher or lower than the 2?
8: I'm going to go higher.
0: He goes higher. It is higher. It is a 3 of clubs.

0: And Anthony.
1: Come on, Anthony.
0: Nice Italian boy.
2: Next victim up.
1: We don't know.
0: Next victim up. Your first card is a five of hearts. Higher or lower than the five?
2: Higher.
0: He says higher. It is higher. It is a king of diamonds.
1: Go,
0: higher or lower than the king?
2: Ooh, that's high. Let's go lower.
0: He goes lower. Once again, it is lower. It is a queen of spades. Higher or lower than the queen?
2: Ooh. Gotta go with the odds. Lower.
0: He goes lower. It is lower. It is a jack
1: Anthony.
0: Of diamonds.
1: Yes,
0: wow.
1: Oh, doctor. Oh, doctor.
0: And you got a little bit of a straight happening. Higher or lower than the jack?
2: Lower.
0: He says lower. It is lower. It is the eight of clubs.
1: Anthony.
0: Okay. Now we got to do this thing. Hold on. I got to do this right here.
1: Do it. Do it, Anthony. Do it. Do it right now.
0: Hold on.
2: Monica, I'm going to take you if I win.
1: I want to, Anthony. Just want you to win.
0: Here's the card. Is this card red or is this card black?
2: Let's go black.
0: It is black. It is the four of spades. Congratulations. Ding, ding, ding, ding, ding, ding, ding. Anthony, you got yourself a pair of tickets.
1: Yes.
0: Big thank you to TicketBash.com, Vinny Tickets, at TicketBash.com. 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You and a guest are going to the Trop tonight to see the Rays and the Yanks.
1: I'm exhausted.
0: Game two. So am I.
1: Raise up.
0: Raise? No, I'm not. I can't do that.
1: Yes, you can.
0: I cannot do that.
1: Just give me your $100 and be done with it.
0: Give you my $100.
1: I don't
0: bet's
1: know.
0: Not
1: I
0: with you.
1: See if it would work.
0: My bet's not with you.
1: Oh, I'm so happy for Anthony and that the game is done. Now, are you starting to come over to my side where this is a long-ass game? Or
0: It just happened to be long this time. I remember when we did it another time and it went real fast.
1: Do you?
0: Now, most of the time, does it go long? Yes, most of the time it goes long. This time, just happened to go a little long.
1: Thank God for Anthony.
0: Congratulations, Anthony. Enjoy the game tonight.
1: Now, if one had a certain type of mind, one might think that the phone conversation started with a nice Italian fellow, and then all of a sudden the nice Italian fellow won.
0: Well, please, listen, it gets on. I had the card in my hand, mm-hmm. right? Mm-hmm. Red or black? Mm-hmm. And you want me to tell you? Did I say red or black?
1: You did.
0: No, did I clue him in either? Did I send him in a direction?
1: No.
0: Did I say, what does Wesley Snipes say?
1: No.
0: Right?
1: No. None of that was happening.
0: Be right back.

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0: Alex helping us out on the phones. 800-771-1025. I just want to congratulate Anthony Sutherland. He's going to the game tonight, courtesy of TicketBash.com, to the Rays-Yanks game.
1: Yay,
0: at the
1: Anthony.
0: Trump. Congratulations to him. Now, if they get on to the next round, the Rays make it to the next round, then we might have some more tickets to give away, because Vinny's usually pretty good with that stuff. Because, the reason he's pretty good with it is because you guys tend to support TicketBash.com big time, so that's his little way of saying thank you. I forgot to tell you this the other day, Monica. You're going to appreciate it. My other boss, the Long Island boss, is now asking us to, and me in particular, do more on TikTok.
1: I know.
0: I started laughing. I go, dude, I don't even have TikTok. He's like, what do you mean you don't have TikTok? I'm like, I don't have TikTok. I said it was just like I had it, and I was spending too much time scrolling mindlessly, and then the other two platforms was doing the same kind of thing with like reels and stories and all that kind of crap. So I was just like, what do I need TikTok for?
1: Because plus, it's the newest
0: one. I didn't need the Chinese people getting my information.
1: Who cares about any of that when it's about the latest thing?
0: So he wants me to start doing stuff on TikTok. I'm like, all right, well, don't hold your breath, but I'll give it a shot.
1: But hold on. So now are you gonna log on to your old account? Because I think I followed you.
0: I don't even know.
1: I better start seeing more stuff on your TikTok.
0: What'd you say?
1: Well, am I going to start seeing more stuff on your TikTok then?
0: Do you see more stuff on my Instagram and my Facebook?
1: No, it's me just...
0: So what do you think?
1: It used to be. I will say this.
0: And those two are linked together, where if I put it on my Instagram, yeah, it goes on my Facebook.
1: Mine too. And it used to be, for a while there, you were like nonstop sending me us in the group chat, like reels and posts, yeah, and stuff like that. And you haven't done that in a very, very long time. And now it's me sending you reels on Instagram about Italian crap.
0: I know.
1: that's pretty much our interaction right
0: now.
1: My
0: wife and I have been sending stuff back and forth like crazy. And it's always like food, something, a food or a place we want to go to or whatever. And finally, we both said, okay, no more than two a day. Because like I found a sandwich. I was ready to drive about an hour and a half to go get the sandwich. And the place was closed.
1: Oh.
0: It was open for catering, but as far as just the go in and get food part,
1: yeah,
0: it was closed. I was so upset.
1: I
0: it was porchetta, which is like a rolled up. It's like pork and it's got some stuff in it, and then it was broccoli rabe and mutz on a sandwich, and it looked amazing.
1: I want no part of any of that.
0: Oh, so good.
1: So I do like the mozzarella. I've been on a mozzarella kick. So you and your wife.
0: What kind of mozzarella? Mozzarella kick. Is it like the fresh mutz or like the polio string cheese mutz?
1: It's putting it on sub sandwich with roast beef.
0: Oh, so you're talking about maybe the slice, deli slicing mutz?
1: Yeah. And okay. Listen, let me dip my toe in it, okay? I'm not
0: understood.
1: And I used to be, you know, not caring. But I think that's you're okay. Right. I think ever since I had that fresh mozzarella from, I don't even remember where it was from, and
0: it's
1: I sent
0: game
1: you
0: changer.
1: A picture of it, that's different than the stuff they sell, you know, packaged in the meat department.
0: Of course, it's much different.
1: Yeah.
0: It's made with love and no poisons.
1: I tell you what, it's good stuff. It is good stuff. And if you and your wife are both doing this, does your wife at all go on Etsy at all? Is she an Etsy person?
0: Can she buy things on Etsy?
1: Yeah.
0: Then yes.
1: Etsy's the best place to buy things because...
2: Like
0: you can buy
2: stuff.
0: Things yeah. on Etsy, the answer is yes. My wife is definitely, my daughter probably more so.
1: Well, you can feel good about it because it's a more of like you're supporting small businesses. Like these are people making things.
0: Oh, it's not cheap Chinese garbage?
1: I don't know what you have. it's people making things themselves, like crafting and whatever, and shirts and cups and what a million different things, whatever you can think of, in sports teams and everything else. And
0: my daughter's been selling her sweatshirts, I think, and stuff. It's like she's got a gazillion hoodies, and she's been making. She made a few $100 over the last couple of weeks just selling hoodies to people.
2: I got to do that.
0: I don't know why. People
1: I know someone
0: who's stuff, but
1: who's a sneaker guy, and he is just. Bank it on
2: oh,
1: his
2: dude, money and shoes.
1: It's a friend of insanity.
0: Okay, so my wife's friend, who lives in Largo, her son is in that secondary sneaker market business. Bank.
1: I'm saying.
0: Bank.
1: I don't know.
0: It's
1: the
0: no
1: deal
0: different
1: there?
0: Than the ticket business or the watch business. You know, anywhere there's a gray market or like a secondary market, you know, there's people want that stuff.
1: I mean, I guess so. And the thing is, it's from what I understand, because the guy I'm friends with is like into the detail. Like he'll have like the latest ones or the I don't know anything about the sneaker world, but I don't know how people are going on eBay saying, I want to buy your old shoes. That just feels weird to me. I don't even want to buy the old shoes at Goodwill.
0: A lot of the times they're not even used.
2: Yeah.
0: You know, a lot of times you got your hands, like you know somebody.
1: Yeah.
0: You know, like I just bought a watch, right? I had said when I got rid of my, I had all my grandparents' old jewelry was sitting in a box, right? So I had said that when the time was right, I was going to trade in that jewelry, get whatever I got for it, and then buy, because it was just sitting there and nobody was doing anything with it.
1: Yeah.
0: So I took my grandmother's engagement ring and wedding ring and gave that to my little cousin Jennifer.
1: Oh, wow.
0: And I took the other stuff because it was given to me. And I melted down the gold, whatever, got what I got, and then I went and bought a watch.
1: Nice.
0: And I just did that the other day. So now I have that watch. Now that will go down to my son.
1: Okay, so now he has something too. I like
0: So my daughter gets all my wife's jewelry and my son will get my watch.
1: And it's special. Like if I'm them and when they get older, they'll appreciate more about how it came about. That's pretty
0: correct.
1: Cool.
0: So I bought it on the secondary market. You know?
1: My mom's been married brand new. 10 times. I ain't getting no damn jewelry.
0: Brand new.
1: What are those wedding rings I couldn't have had? Come on. Come on, Mom. But I brought up the damn Etsy because I thought of you too when I saw this. There is lately there's been a rush of brides going on Etsy to pay an Etsy witch to make
0: An
1: Etsy witch.
0: Stop it.
1: An Etsy witch. Dial
0: it back. Roll it back. An Etsy witch?
1: Yes. And that's a person who is able to cast spells, make potions, and that sort of thing. And it's...
0: According to who?
1: To the witch power.
0: Because she says she's a witch?
1: Well, because witch is a thing.
0: So what you're telling me is, I can go on Etsy, say I'm an Etsy witch...
1: Well, it's
0: go into, hold on. Go into my closet, grab some Epsom salts, put them together, throw them up in the air, be like, you're going to get great weather for your wedding.
1: Could you do that? Yes, but that's not what these people are doing. Also,
0: how do you know?
1: Because they're real.
0: I'm sorry, what?
1: Because they're actually doing this.
0: Oh, they're actually witches.
1: And you can't say witch on Etsy anymore. They change it. You have to go under the entertainment or whatever, and it's like they have to go work around that. But you can pay someone, it's anywhere between $20 and $200, depending on what you're asking for. And they can make sure that your wedding weather will be good. And you
0: okay.
1: Know?
0: Hypothetical. I'm just throwing this out there. I pay this witch $200. Let's go halfway. I pay her $100 for great weather on my wedding. Mm-hmm. It rains.
1: Oh.
0: Do I get my $100 back?
1: I don't know how
2: you
1: that works.
2: You got to get witch insurance for that.
1: I think.
0: You know what scares me? Hold on, Monica. What scares me is I feel like Alex knows that there's witch insurance.
2: It's a good idea. I've never heard of it, but I can see it being a thing. You know,
1: thing now. Someone heard that. An Etsy witch heard that and is like, let me, yeah. I will say, I believe that scenario doesn't happen because the witch insures it. Like, there won't need to be insurance.
0: And you are the reason these people make tons of money. On the internet.
1: I mean, I believe in stuff like that. I
0: know you do.
1: I did the fall solstice thing that just passed. And you do it, I think it was August 21st or the 22nd or whatever. And you got to just hear me out before you start.
0: September 21st, isn't it?
1: September. I'm sorry. You're right. It was just a couple weeks ago. Mm-hmm. And you basically you dance naked in the backyard or you know, somewhere near your house that is you can dance naked. And you burn a dollar bill. And... That ensures, you know, prosperity money wise in the coming months before the spring solstice.
0: And you did that?
1: Yes, I've done it before, and it works.
0: Where did you dance naked?
1: I had to do it on my balcony at night because it was dark out because there is like a grass area behind the building. I don't know who's looking out, so
0: mm-hmm.
1: I did it on my balcony with all the lights out.
0: Do you have to do a full song? Is it like a lap dance thing? Is it?
1: That's what I did. I think you could easily just do it for 30 seconds. I don't know, but I always just do the length of a song. It's not my first. I like to do it every
0: so. So you got naked, danced on your balcony, burned a dollar bill.
1: Mm-hmm.
0: And what happened?
1: Well, I mean, that was just a couple weeks ago. So we're looking at some time. You know, it could happen today.
0: What's the goal?
1: Just to have, you know, an extra money boost, money come my way.
0: So by burning a dollar, you're expecting money to come your way.
1: Yes.
0: Okay. Yeah,
2: maybe. Like it's like when people like sacrifice, used to sacrifice people for rain, kind of.
0: Yeah. How'd that work out? Are you still doing it?
2: Somewhere, I'm sure they are.
0: Not so much, right? See, Alex.
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0: what I'm saying? I think you do.
1: Check 1-2.
2: Let's go, let's go, let's go.
1: All systems are go.
3: Make some noise.
2: 3, 2,

0: It's 102.5 The Bone. Good morning, everybody. It is Tuesday, October 6, 2026, and we are coming to you live. Good morning. How is everybody doing today?
1: Good.
2: Oh, I'm doing fantastic.
1: Hey.
2: Cheers. Cheers to Tom.
0: Thank you, Forrest. Tom brought us Forrest coffee this morning.
1: Forrest Dump.
0: Mm-hmm.
2: The name says Forrest Gump on the thing because we made fun. Nice callback, Tom. It's good stuff.
0: L-A-O. Oh, man. So much to talk about today.
1: Yeah?
0: I am dying to tell you this story. I've been waiting since yesterday.
1: Okay.
0: So I get off the air yesterday. Ate two spring rolls during the show.
2: Yeah.
0: Was feeling lazy. Had worked out with Bobby, but didn't work out over the weekend. Was getting ready to go to the gym. Didn't want to go.
2: A little off the rails over the weekend?
0: A little off the rails, yeah. But knew I had to bring it back in and pull it back in tight yesterday. So I have really bad knee pain. My knee has been killing me. I think I pulled a muscle in my leg, and it's just really bothering me. I'm limping a little bit. It hurts to stand on. But I go to the gym anyway.
2: Oh.
0: I go to my wife and I
2: persevere.
0: Go, yeah. I stick my head in her office. I go, if you need me to stay home for the gym, I will stay home for the gym for you. Oh. She goes, no, I'm good.
1: My sweet angel.
0: Yeah, I know. I know. So I got my stuff together, grabbed my water bottles, got in the car, drove all the way to the gym, walked in the gym 3 minutes early. And I meet my trainer at the counter at 11 o'clock, and then we go proceed to work out. 11 o'clock comes around, 11:01, 11:03, 11:05. I walk over to the front desk. The girl's like, can I help you? Yeah, is Seth around? And she goes, no, he doesn't work here anymore.
1: Oh,
2: what?
1: You're the trainer.
0: Two trainers.
1: Yeah.
2: What
1: two
2: is trainers. Going on?
1: They're like, I can't handle
0: much.
1: This guy.
0: He's too much.
2: What are you doing?
0: He's too much.
1: You broke him.
0: I broke two trainers. I broke two trainers in a month, Joe. In a month, they're
2: That's
0: both gone.
2: Gotta be unheard of.
0: And the lady goes, is there something I can help you out with? I go, I don't know. I'm supposed to work out with him today. I have a schedule. I don't know what he means. I don't know what you're going to
1: do. Yeah, but also, he doesn't reach out.
0: Right. Not only that, but he didn't respond back to me.
1: Right.
0: I had been texting him about other stuff, and he didn't even respond to me. And I was like, all right, I'll just figure it out on Monday when I get there.
1: Did you tell trainer number one that trainer number two flaked out on you?
0: No.
1: Wasn't trainer number one recommend trainer number two, or
0: yes.
1: Was it just another guy at the gym?
0: No, trainer number one recommended trainer number two, but I don't talk to trainer number one anymore.
1: No, I know you don't, but you know, maybe, hey, heads up, your guy stinks.
0: Yeah, so now I don't want to do it. I don't want to start over with a third trainer now.
1: Wow. Well, I mean, so then what are you going to do? You're just going to go by yourself?
2: Give up?
1: We know that's probably not going to happen.
0: Well, no, I'll go because I actually worked out with Bobby and his videos, and they were pretty much the same thing as the trainer does without the hands-on.
1: Oh, yeah.
0: Trainer.
1: I don't think you at all need a trainer. I think you can find so much stuff on YouTube and everything else.
0: Yeah.
1: You know, find people that you like, whatever. But I think it's just the motivation of you're going to let that person down and you're paying for it.
2: Yeah.
1: No, it's a lot like having a gym in your house.
0: Yeah.
1: A lot of people have a gym in their house that don't use the gym in their house.
2: Yeah.
1: They feel more motivated when they drive to the gym.
2: When you have a scheduled appointment, it's like, well, I got to go because he's waiting there.
0: Yeah.
2: Well, damn it.
0: Another trainer down.
3: Two down.
0: Two down, Joe.
3: Mm-hmm.
0: I don't know what the problem is.
2: Call up the third stringer.
0: I feel like I've knocked him into a new tax bracket.
2: Oh.
0: He's too much. He's too much.
2: I'd rather quit the industry than work with you.
0: That I got to tell you, I just said that joke. That is a 30-year-old joke that has stuck in my head forever. When Baba Booey on Howard Stern's show went to the dentist, because they always make fun of him because of his teeth.
1: Yeah.
0: And he went to the dentist, and he had to find a new dentist to go to because his dentist quit. And I'll never forget, they were like, why'd he quit? And they're like, he made too much money off Gary last night. They knocked him into a different tax bracket.
2: That's a good one.
0: I'm trainerless right now. And I know there's a bunch of people out there that have hit me up that are trainers. And I just like going to the gym and doing it there. And just, like Galvin said, it's motivating.
1: Yeah.
0: Get you out there.
2: You got to quit running them off.
0: I mean, I'm pretty cooperative.
1: You're doing something. Something's happening.
2: I've never heard of somebody going through two trainers and like,
0: In less than a month. Yeah. I was finally finding my groove.
2: Yeah.
0: I liked this guy. He knew my abilities and disabilities. And was working around me. And now I got to start all over again. What if they try to give me a girl?
3: Oh, come on.
2: That'd be great.
1: Girl can't stretch you and have you farting and doing stuff.
0: I feel like a girl would be worse. Like, she'd be like, come on, you could do this. I'm a girl and I could do it. And then that would make me feel terrible.
1: Yeah.
0: No. Mm. And she's going to be like, you can't find anybody.
1: No.
0: I don't want that.
1: Any person would say that.
0: Though. Yeah.
2: Or she's like, oh, check on my Instagram.
1: Yeah.
2: After you leave here today.
1: Yeah. Got a little extra cash.
2: You want to see my OnlyFans?
0: Okay, so
1: I do these workouts naked on my OnlyFans.
2: Yeah.
0: Do you want to update on my girl who couldn't get her panty pad?
1: Oh.
2: I think we know.
1: Yeah, do tell. How was it meeting her in person?
0: No.
1: Was her boyfriend rough?
2: Yeah.
0: For the record, there is one tiny little picture of her on the Nextdoor app. It's like half her face, and she's not my type.
2: Mm.
0: And she looks to be rather young. Mm. Like, not attractive young, like too young, you know? So I said to her, do you have Venmo? I will just send you a couple of bucks. And she said, I have Venmo, I think, and Zelle. And then she gave me the Venmo.
2: I think.
0: Well, she's like, I don't use the Venmo. I have it, but I don't use the...
2: Of course not.
0: And it's easier for me to Venmo. So I just Venmoed her some money and then have never heard back from her. Not even thank you. And I'm like, all right, well, at least I feel better. I feel like I did my part.
1: I feel like you just got scammed.
2: You got God.
0: How did I get God?
1: Because, do you know...
0: Let me revisit the story for people who didn't listen yesterday.
1: Okay.
0: There is a local app that most of you probably have. It's called Nextdoor, and it's for different neighborhoods and communities. And in my situation, it's a bunch of local communities around here, not just my neighborhood. Because Galvin pointed out, it's very unlikely that somebody that lives in this neighborhood can't afford to buy personal period products.
1: Be gone.
0: Yes.
1: Out of the neighborhood.
0: Yes. So she posted on a thing, an open post that said, if anyone has any extra panty liners or pads, like maybe they changed companies, didn't use their old ones, she'd be happy to take them off your hands because money was really tight right now and she doesn't get paid for another week. So here I am, a man reading this, thinking that a woman is bleeding from her vagina and she cannot afford to get pads out there. And it totally, totally struck my heartstrings. I wanted to help this person out. I felt terrible. That should be something that is an easy fix. And people did point out there is a thing called the period pantry.
1: Mm-hmm.
0: But I also find that to be very, I don't know. I just feel like you feel like a jagoff when you go in there.
1: Demeaning?
0: Yeah, a little demeaning. But I know they're there to help. But it feels like, you know, brings you down a little bit. So go ahead, Galvin.
1: So, I mean, it's the classic case of if I'm going fishing, I'm not going fishing using ham or, you know, something, whatever. I'm using worms because that's what they like. Also, if I'm hustling you in pool, I let you win a couple games.
0: Yeah.
1: I don't just come up for the big getcha right at the first thing. What I do is I post an ad that pulls on your heartstrings.
0: Yeah.
1: And guys may be out there and go, well, I don't have any panty liners. I don't have any maxi pads. But what I could do is send her some money. Bingo. That's her whole thing, is she wants money. So I put this out there hoping that someone will take the bait and go, I'm a guy. I don't have any money, but I feel bad. Or I don't have any panty pads. I feel bad. Here you go. Here's some money. You can go buy your own panty pads. And meanwhile, she's over there like, we got more money for the party.
2: Yeah.
1: Keep it going.
2: So she said you had to send the money and not bring the actual physical pads.
1: Exactly.
0: No, yeah. No, I didn't offer to bring her pads.
1: But
0: I didn't
1: want
0: to buy
1: her pads. She could have said, please, just get some pads, and if you I'll come and get them. Or
0: I suppose she could have. I didn't give her the option. I said, I'll just send you a couple of bucks.
2: And you did this after the show yesterday.
0: Yeah. What?
2: We told you this was a scam.
0: I don't care. I feel better about it. If I'm out 25 bucks, I'm out.
2: You just
0: out.
2: Sent it to some dude.
0: Maybe.
1: Probably.
0: Maybe.
2: I did a Google search.
1: Oh! Hold on real quick. For the people that don't know that are listening at home, what is Google?
2: Google is on the World Wide Web.
1: Okay.
2: Galvin. The internet.
0: You can both go Google yourself.
2: Yeah, well, the internet. Yeah. And it's a search tool that you can type things into, and it'll answer questions that maybe you're not quite sure about.
0: What did you learn?
1: For instance, maybe some other people have ran into this scenario.
2: Yeah, so I typed in hygiene pad scam Nextdoor app.
0: No.
2: Yes.
1: What do you mean, no, like you're shocked? It says, it's unbelievable.
2: Highly prevalent hardship scams, sob story cam scams, and the hygiene pad scam is on the Nextdoor app. Bad actors manipulate neighbors' empathy by posting urgent pleas for basic necessities like hygiene pads, baby formula, diapers, or groceries. While some requests on the platform are generally from locals in need, scammers often exploit this format to use specific scripts. The heartbreaking post. The user, often a newly created or compromised profile, posts an emotional message stating they are a single mother escaping a bad situation or completely broke. They claim they are desperately in need of period products, diapers, and or baby formula.
1: Hey! Damn it. You busted, you popped your cherry.
0: Yeah, all right.
1: By the way, I'm going to let you know right now, and I'm still going to get you. I'm going to create a profile, and I'm going to get you to send me money.
2: Yes, I will.
1: You won't know when it's coming. Listen, you won't know who it is.
0: First one of you to get me to send $25 wins $100.
1: By the way, nobody believes you only send $25.
0: I swear to God, I'll show you my Venmo. $25.
2: Red flags to watch for. The account was created very recently, or has zero history of interacting with normal neighbors. They refuse real-world resources and resort only to Venmo, PayPal, and Cash Apps.
0: I am the one who suggested Venmo.
2: Copy and paste the text. He fell right into the trap.
1: Yeah.
3: Right.
1: That's a grifter's move, is let you think it's your idea.
2: If you search the exact wording of their post, you may find the same text posted across multiple neighborhood apps and or subreddits.
3: Some guy in India.
1: Oh, yes. Absolutely.
2: Yeah, he feels better, too.
4: We told you.
0: I felt bad.
1: We got another stupid American.
2: We told you.
0: It's fine. It's $25. I can live without $25.
1: Oh. But it's the principle. You got guys.
0: Yes. You don't know this. You're assuming.
3: Listen, I mean, no.
2: If we don't want to believe the internet, come on.
3: Right. Come on. She didn't text back. I'm telling you, any woman that was that desperate and needed hygiene products that bad would have wrote you a paragraph long
1: while
3: thank
1: crying
3: you
1: and
2: so
1: yeah,
2: much. You
1: yeah
2: have no yeah idea how much you've helped
3: they
2: me.
3: They wouldn't just ghost you.
1: Yeah.
2: After you got the money.
0: She did give me her phone number. She did give me one of her and call her?
2: Yes.
0: No.
2: What?
0: I don't know. I feel terrible. What if she's not a scammer and we just embarrassed her?
1: No.
2: We call her. Hello? Is this my girl?
1: You're calling you. What's up?
3: Yeah. I bet that number isn't even real.
1: Yeah. Right.
3: Like, what do you?
1: Mike doesn't even realize it's only six numbers.
2: No.
0: I'm looking at it right now.
2: Mm. Yeah.
1: Is it local? Is it 813?
0: Local, 813, yeah.
1: Yeah, Google.
2: Yeah, Google phone can set up any number you want.
1: By the way, send me the phone number. I'm going to Google it.
0: I'm going to do it right now. Yeah. Hold on.
2: Oh, man. I mean, it took me 20 seconds to type into Google.
1: And by the way, you just did that for his benefit. We didn't even need Google. No. We already knew.
2: Nextdoor app hygiene scam.
1: Yeah.
0: I put her number in and it came right up with her name. Name, address, and phone number.
2: Yeah. It's a local address.
0: Local address.
2: Mm-hmm. What's the address?
0: North 26th Street.
2: Sounds legit.
1: Yeah. 123 Maple Lane. Because there's no way you can make a phone fake phone number.
0: Right. I didn't say that.
2: North, what is it? 26th Street. 27.
1: Samsonite.
0: Associated with multiple scams.
2: Oh,
0: no, I'm kidding. I made that up.
2: Mm-hmm.
0: Listen.
2: If I got give me her information, I'll dig even deeper and prove it to you.
0: All right. I have her full name and phone number.
2: You email that to me.
1: You have his full name and phone number.
2: It was the first thing that came up that said this specific hygiene item pad thing is a big scam on this app.
1: Of course.
0: Oh, hold on a second.
1: I sometimes don't know how you get out of your house.
2: No.
0: Me?
1: Yes.
2: No.
1: Like, just so confused.
0: I'm not confused. I took this one and I said, hey, I might be getting scammed on this. I did. I get it, but it was making me feel terrible.
2: Yeah.
1: Mm-hmm. I'm going to get you. I can't wait. I might even tell you the name, Jessica. I'm going to use Jessica. Gio.
2: Listen, we told you. We all said to you, there's no way this is legit. This is how they get you.
1: What do you got? You putting her phone number in?
0: No.
2: Is she calling you?
0: I looked at her history.
1: Yeah.
2: No history? Very.
0: Does have a history.
3: Oh, she just created the account yesterday?
0: No. Worse.
2: It's all over and over and over.
0: It's her. Right at the top, it says, be careful. Only send money to people that you know. Oh, Jesus Christ.
1: Hey, Amanda, you want to hear something?
2: Breaking news. Shocking. Shocking.
0: Get on the mic.
3: Because now they have access to your Venmo.
2: Yeah, they know your stuff.
0: They don't have access to my Venmo.
3: You don't know.
1: Yeah.
3: They're just going to be pulling out everything that goes in there.
2: They got your username. They got your face.
0: They're saying I got scammed yesterday.
4: Do you know how dumb your husband is?
3: Yes.
4: I mean, I sometimes am curious if he can find the front door to get out of the house.
5: Yeah, I know.
4: So he tells us the other day, oh, I saw in the Nextdoor app that there's this girl that needs the maxi pads and stuff, and she's a single mother, and she needs all this stuff. And we're like, it's a scam. It's absolutely a scam.
5: Right.
4: Go ahead.
0: I sent her $25.
4: And then,
0: don't you feel bad for that?
4: But, but hold on. We go, you got caught. 100%. No. Very first Google search, whatever. Nextdoor MaxiPad scam. It comes up in a million things. Yeah. This guy over here. This guy. That's your betrothed over there.
0: I tried to help out a girl who had her period. Yeah. My trainer quit on me, a second trainer. I'm just not having a very good
4: day. By the way, I told him, I said, I'm going to let you know right now. I'm going to scam you, and I'm going to get money. You don't know when it's coming, where it's going to be. Yeah. I said, I'll even give you the name, Jessica. I'm going to go by Jessica, and I'm going to get you. And he'll fall for it. He'll still fall for it.
0: No, I know. I will not. I will not fall for it, Jessica.
5: So you sent $25 to somebody.
2: Internet scam.
5: Yeah.
4: Yeah, okay. Some guy over in Nigeria.
0: Some girl that can't afford to clogged her vaginal area. Right. I felt bad. I feel like God has put me in a position to help people.
3: But we told you. We told you.
0: Assuming that everybody who's asking for money is scamming.
4: Yeah, you should. Yes. You should. That should be your preset default is everybody scamming. And then the ones that you do your due diligence, which is a 20-second Google search. Yeah. Then you go, oh, okay, I'm going to help this person out.
5: Yeah.
0: I feel like I prayed to God and I said, God, please help me make the right decision here. And God said, she's not asking for money. She's asking for pads. And I said, I'm just going to give her a couple bucks.
5: So bring her some pads.
0: But I don't want to meet up with her.
4: Yeah. That's what I explained to him is that's what you put out there. You fish. You put the bait out there and you go, I need maxi pads. Guys aren't getting you maxi pads, but guys pull on their little heartstrings and they go, what if I just send you money? And now it's your idea. She didn't ask for money. She was asking for max pads. But I said, I'll give you money. And she said, oh, I guess. Okay. Bang, bang, bang. Venmo, Zelle, everything else that she has. Yeah. She's like, yeah, no problem.
2: I think I have Venmo and Zelle, and I'm not sure.
6: How to do you think she'll come back and ask for more money?
2: Yes. Yeah,
0: if probably. She does, I know that I have been scammed.
4: By the way, also, she ghosted him. No thank you, no nothing, no response whatsoever. Sent money to this person, we'll just say, because it's not even a girl, and then just no response.
2: Yeah.
6: Nice. She rushed out the door to buy the maxi pad.
4: Yeah, sure.
0: Too busy bleeding everywhere.
4: The phone was too slippery from all the blood.
2: Yeah, the maxi pad scam comes up right away.
0: Really?
2: It's the first thing. I just typed in there. Nextdoor app scam. IG pads.
0: Well, I'm sorry. I didn't do it out of our family money. I did it out of my business money.
3: Because also, it's not that expensive. I can tell you right now. And
0: I looked it up.
3: Right. And like I said, and then there was other people who said they have like period pantries and stuff.
0: Right. But that's why I didn't give her $100 because I didn't want to think that she was not using it for that. So I just gave her $25 that should get her enough pads to last her for 2 weeks.
2: 2 weeks? You're a sugar daddy now.
0: No, I'm not.
2: It's not even a girl. I don't know what you keep saying.
4: Yeah, I know. Right? It's insane.
0: Sorry. Sorry, Amanda.
5: Nice work.
0: Thanks. Appreciate it. If you needed pads, I would get them for you.
5: Thanks.
0: And don't tell me I don't know how to do anything. I returned something in Amazon yesterday. I'm a pro now.
4: Oh, wow.
5: Yeah. I appreciate it.
0: Yeah. And it was a big box.
4: You hit a button that said return? And you don't even need to return it?
0: To the post office.
5: I sent him the barcode.
0: Yeah.
5: And he had to take it there and scan the barcode.
0: Yes. It was a big deal.
5: Thank you.
0: And they taped the box up and they gave me a receipt and the whole deal.
4: I went to return something and hit the return thing and they go, don't worry about it. We'll just refund you. Don't even send it back.
0: Oh, really?
4: Yeah. I was like, okay.
5: Yeah. Nice.
0: Our son is in Italy.
5: Yeah.
0: I talked to him this morning. You talked to him?
5: Yep.
0: Everything good?
5: FaceTime me from some buildings.
0: Yeah. Okay.
5: Yeah.
0: Feel much better. Okay. Mm-hmm. Thank you. Love you.
5: Love you. Bye.
0: All right. If you need any pads, you know where to go. I'm your guy.
2: The Nextdoor app.
5: Just Venmo me.
0: Okay. Hey, why don't you get on the Nextdoor app and start scamming some people? Show a little cleavage and be like, my husband beats me. I'll give you a black eye.
2: Jeez.
1: Right? Is that what got you, the cleavage?
0: No, no. You can't even see her face. I have no idea.
1: Yeah.
0: I have no idea. I'm telling you right now, she's not my type.
6: I think your heart was in the right place, Michael.
1: Thank you, Jim. I'm telling you right now, he's not your type.
2: Yeah. They just, it's copy and paste, a million times on every app. And they just fish all day long, 25,
1: and
2: 50.
1: That's probably another thing where make the face not super recognizable, whatever. You know what I mean? Just like there's, I'm sure, plenty of different things that they do.
3: And they probably have 25 different accounts.
1: Yeah. Sure. Oh, yeah.
2: It says they specifically go for low amounts of cash to make it seem more convincible.
1: Yeah. You get 10 suckers a day giving you $25. That's $250 a day.
2: Yeah. And you're doing it nationwide, not just here locally.
1: Easy. Yeah.
0: So I'm trying to open this up so that I could double check this, but I believe that there is some more information on here to show that I've been scammed.
1: Oh man, you are.
2: The thing is, we told you.
1: I know,
2: and you did it after the show.
1: I know better than everybody else. Why would I listen to a bunch of people telling me that I'm wrong?
0: I didn't say better than anybody else. I just said, Jesus.
1: But, oh, man, Jessica's going to get at least 10 grand for
2: that. Oh, yeah.
0: Jessica's not getting nothing.
2: Imagine if we hadn't brought it up, you'd be $100 in the hole by the end of the week. Oh, she wants more, so I gave her some more.
3: Oh, she needed more. She ran out.
2: Yeah.
1: Her kids needed shoes.
2: Yeah.
1: You can't have kids out there with no shoes. I just hope right now you just are watching your bank account go and just money being taken out. That'd be so great.
2: Oh, man.
1: I feel like you should lose at least 50 grand for a lesson. What is the other stuff that you're getting now that makes you realize you've been scammed? Your trainer's probably in on it. It was probably him.
0: Mm-hmm.
2: Man, Google is pretty great.
1: Yeah.
0: So I'm looking at her history.
1: Maybe I stock in that. Yeah?
0: She has also asked for things... Not money.
1: Sure.
0: But food and toys for a puppy that she has.
1: Oh.
2: That's what it says right here.
1: Yeah.
2: Heartbreaking posts.
6: Are there any pictures of the puppy?
0: Yes.
1: Okay. Yeah, it's smart to get a puppy when you have no money.
0: And of the kittens that she's fostering.
1: Oh, yeah. Fostering the kittens.
0: Mm.
1: Yeah.
2: Is she escaping a bad situation?
0: If anyone has any extra kitten food.
1: Did she happen to have a small fire in her house?
0: No. Yeah. If anybody has any extra toys for the dog.
1: Is her apartment flooded?
0: Oh, man. I really got
2: that. But. Local kid standing outside the Publix for his baseball
1: team. Yeah. Screw you.
2: Screw you, kid.
1: Screw
2: I don't
1: you,
2: believe
1: nerd.
2: You.
1: Belly punch.
0: Oh, man.
1: That is wild.
0: Yeah.
2: Man.
0: I got duped. I think. I don't know.
1: No, you did.
2: We do know.
1: You
0: Why
1: did.
0: Can't we just assume you, everything is good?
1: By the way, you are 100% the people on Catfish that won't believe it.
2: Yeah.
1: Neve or whatever his name is. No. This is the guy. Barry is the guy.
0: I am not that naive. I am saying that there's probably a chance that I ended up getting caught up in a scam.
2: Yes.
0: Let's just hope for the best.
1: No.
0: I'm not sending any more money.
1: There's possibly a chance you weren't caught up in a scam.
2: Yeah.
1: That's the smaller amount.
0: Okay,
1: that's
0: I'll take that.
1: A side, B side. It's you were definitely caught in a scam. There's 0.00001% it wasn't a scam.
0: Okay.
1: Yeah.
0: I'll agree to all of this.
2: These types of scams are highly prevalent on the Nextdoor app, is what it says.
1: Mm.
0: Damn it. She didn't even say thank you.
2: No. Well, yeah. Quit calling her she, for one. It's not a she. It's not a woman.
0: They didn't even say thank you.
1: By the way, I can't wait for you to go back next week and look and see what they got, whatever, and it's just gone.
2: Gone.
0: Let me look at my Venmo real quick.
1: Is there any way to stop payment?
2: You got more requests?
0: Let me see if she, I don't know if she took it or.
1: Oh, she has it as soon as you send it. She has it. It's not like she has to accept it or do anything.
0: Yeah. I don't see it.
2: Oh, it's on Facebook, too. Beware of scammers and sanitary pad issue.
1: Everywhere. Is her Venmo name the same as the name that she gave you?
0: Yep.
1: Yeah.
0: She gave me her phone number.
1: Yeah, yeah. Well, I mean, that's what you do.
0: Yeah.
1: You probably paid for another burner phone for her.
2: A highly emotional, manipulative scam has been circulating on community apps like Nextdoor, also on Facebook, Reddit, and Reddit.
1: Hmm.
2: Woof. Right. Exploiting people's empathy. Which is odd, because you're often void of emotion.
0: This is true. That's what Bobby has told me several times over the weekend, that I was void of emotion.
2: Yeah.
1: Yeah, but you have the certain little buttons that they can push.
0: Yeah.
2: The post is designed to trigger an immediate, urgent desire to help because discussing menstrual hygiene can feel vulnerable. Neighbors are less likely to question the validity of the post.
0: Somebody questioned the validity of the post and everybody attacked that person.
2: Yeah.
0: Yeah.
1: Because that's the society we live in.
0: Because the lady was like, please. And everybody's like, don't say that. She could be hurting. A lot of people are suffering right now because of the economy.
2: Often when neighbors offer to physically drop off a box of pads at their doorstep and meet them nearby, the post will immediately make excuses as why they can't meet up in person. Instead, they will push for cash transfers on Venmo, Cash App, Zelle, and or PayPal, claiming they just need a few dollars to buy the supplies themselves.
0: She didn't ask me for any cash.
2: The ghosting. Once the money is sent, the scammer either deletes the post, blocks the help from neighbor, or asks for even more money.
1: Bye.
2: It's mapped out right here on the internet.
1: They just put up a big picture of Mike's face.
2: It just says the ghosting. Yeah.
0: What is the next? Does she ask for more money or she just disappeared?
1: No, that's gone. That account is gone for this, you know, for here, whatever. She's probably still doing it in Atlanta and Washington and wherever else.
2: You might get up again, but yeah.
6: I think she comes back for more money.
1: I mean, why not double dip?
6: Yeah.
1: I already got him once. Let's see if we can get him again.
0: I'm not going to because right now she's just an innocent civilian, but I would love to call her on the air.
2: She doesn't exist.
0: We don't know. We have to give her the benefit of the doubt.
1: If we were going to court,
0: I'd have to give her the benefit of the doubt. If I was dealing with the FCC, I would have to say she's...
3: We're not right going now. To court.
0: Yeah,
3: you're
0: but
3: just
0: I'm
3: a
0: saying,
3: dummy sitting at home saving money.
1: We've already made our ruling.
2: Yes.
1: You're sentenced to a life of dumbness.
2: We tried to intervene yesterday.
0: Yes, you did. I'm a sucker, and I got suckered.
2: Oh. I bet you sent more than 25.
0: I swear to you, I don't even know if I lied to you guys.
2: Did you send 25?
0: 25. You can see it on the Venmo.
2: Swear to your kid.
0: I'll show you the Venmo.
3: He's going to send 25 more today.
0: Hold on. Where is it?
2: Well, I'm going to go to Venmo and see.
0: I'm going to send it to you right now.
2: I believe you.
0: The screenshot. Oh,
2: yes.
0: This is 20.
2: Oh, yeah, I see it.
0: You see it?
2: Yeah, yeah.
0: This is $25 more I could have given my son to go to Italy.
1: Yeah. That's,
2: you put a little note. You put whatever you need.
0: Yeah. What's it for?
2: Whatever you need.
0: I don't want to write period pads in the public Venmo.
2: She only has 3 transactions, by the way, total.
0: Yeah, she told me she doesn't really use Venmo.
2: She said I don't use Venmo. Yeah.
0: But then she was like, oh, I do have Venmo. It's under my name and blah, blah, blah.
2: Yeah, of course. Sounds about right.
0: Yeah. I'm going to go to heaven. You guys aren't.
1: You're going to go to Dumbville.
2: Yeah.
0: I feel like I live there. I'm the president.
1: They're going to go. We tried to let him into heaven. He couldn't get through the gates. They couldn't figure out how to open it.
2: I never use Venmo. Oh, wait, I have Venmo.
1: Yeah.
0: I do know. You know who Phil Hanley is, the comedian?
1: Phil Hanley, yeah.
0: If you see him, you'll recognize him. He's great. And I just found out that he's coming to Tampa in April. He's got a Tampa theater.
1: Oh, yeah, yeah.
0: I love that guy.
1: Yeah, he's funny.
0: Yeah. I kept trying to, when we did events, I kept wanting to bring him in for a show.
1: Yeah.
0: So I don't recall the last time he's been in Tampa, but he's a very funny comedian. He'll be here in April. So I don't know why I just brought that up. I just happened to see it on my phone when I looked. So anyway, welcome to the show this morning. If anybody needs anything from me, I'm handing out cash.
1: Apparently.
0: All I need is a sad story.
2: A low transaction history on Venmo is a major red flag that confirms this is a burner account set up specifically to harvest money from this scam.
0: Where were you yesterday?
2: We were here right here.
3: I told you yesterday.
2: When a Venmo account only has a handful of transactions, it usually means the scammer recently created the profile because their previous account was shut down for fraud. Or they are keeping the history clear to hide a pattern of taking money from strangers.
0: Oh, that would have been a red flag.
2: Mm.
0: If I would have looked and there had been a bunch of strangers sending money, I would have been like, oh, she's good. Red flag, red flag.
2: Do not send money.
0: All right, well.
2: What's done is done.
0: What's done is done.
6: Indeed.
3: I can't wait for Jessica to strike.
2: Oh, yeah.
1: Carmen, I'm telling you right now, we're going to have the best party. You, Gio, Joe, yep. Jessica, we're going to have a blast.
2: Thank you. Jessica's not getting any of my money.
1: No, I'm taking it all. Yep.
0: Jesse's girl. Ain't happening.
1: We'll see.
0: Oh. Did you see Bo Brady died?
1: Bo Brady, from
0: Days of Our Lives.
1: Days of Our Lives. Which Bo Brady?
0: Exactly. not the original Bo Brady, but the replacement Bo Brady.
1: Yeah.
0: But people are showing the original Bo Brady because they look so similar.
1: Yeah, don't do that. We know. We know the right one.
0: Person.
1: Yeah.
0: The one, the original one has been on the show before. So he would be, he would garner extra points. The new one, the one that died, not been on the show.
1: No.
0: A lot of people are dying in their 60s these days.
1: Yeah.
0: That's pretty sad.
1: I don't like that.
0: A lot of people in the 60s just dropping off.
2: That's normal.
0: 60s?
2: Yeah, I think so. Nobody's like, oh man, he was so young. Nobody says 60s, that.
0: They say that.
2: I don't think so.
0: Really?
1: Yeah.
2: The average is what, 75, 78?
0: Right, 75.
2: Yeah, so you're kind of in the window.
0: 75
2: almost.
0: Gives me 20 more years of life left.
2: Yes.
0: Mm. Oh, that's sad. Goes quick.
2: That's assuming you can make it that. That's the best case scenario.
1: That's five less than what you gave the scammer.
2: Yeah.
0: This is true. This is very true.
1: There, you hear that, scammers? You only have 20 more years of getting this dum-dum.
0: I got retirement fund, though, so
2: yeah,
0: plenty of money to
1: you
0: give
1: say
0: away.
1: Retirement?
0: Yeah.
1: Oh.
0: See if I have any of that left by the time retirement comes.
2: You got
0: helping pay. I feel like now I got.
1: Oh, wow.
0: Now? Yeah,
2: okay,
0: now,
2: good.
0: Now I feel like I got. Well, good.
1: It only took 2 days.
2: We've learned a very valuable lesson. Yeah.
0: What if we call her?
2: Go ahead.
1: I mean, what if we call the fake phone number of the fake person?
0: Yeah.
1: Of
0: so you thing? Think that if we call that number and nobody's going to
2: answer?
0: Yep. You think so?
1: Or just nothing. It'll just ring through to
2: what?
1: Nothing.
2: Let's drive by the house. What is she on? It's North 16th yeah. Street.
1: 123 Elm Way.
0: What?
1: Main Street.
2: Sesame Street.
1: City, all USA.
0: Right. All right.
2: Let's, Joe, go drive by. See if they're there. Knock on the door.
1: She lives at 123 Main Street, City, State, USA.
2: Because she's local, obviously, next door.
1: Yeah.
2: You know?
1: All right. Yeah,
2: Yeah.
0: All right. It was a nice thought. Got scammed. Let's take a break. When we come back, I will give more stuff away.
2: Yeah.
0: I will give away tickets and concerts and sporting events and all sorts of stuff. We're going to play Sporkle next on 102.5 The Bone.
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8: Pinellas County working on an accident this morning. It's in the Clearwater area, southbound US 19 at Gulf to Bay Boulevard. Already two left lanes blocked and already some very big delays this morning. Going to get worse before it gets better. Avoid it if you can. I'm Monica with traffic.
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9: This is Fox 13's Dave Osterberg from the Sky Tower Weather Center. Cloudy with widespread showers today. Not a washout, but it could kind of rain at any time. Rain chances at about 70% with highs in the mid-80s. Few showers around tonight with a low in the mid-70s. And then the rain chance continues on Wednesday up around 70%. Lots of clouds with highs in the mid-80s.
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0: 6:44 on the Mike Calvin Show. It's 102.5 The Bone. Calvin, some good news.
1: Oh, good. She is here.
0: No. That, I think, is just gone to hell.
1: Oh, okay.
0: Stingray Chevrolet presents Celtic Cruise number 20.
1: Yes.
0: And I've been telling you that you have two ways to go on that cruise. The cruise is sold out. You cannot get on the cruise. You may be able to get on a waiting list or something along those lines, but for the most part, you are done. If you're not booked, you're not going. However, Stingray Chevrolet all this time has been allowing you to stop by their store, the big store on I-4, exit 22, Plant City, to scan the QR code. And if you scan the QR code, you are automatically entered to win a cabin for two, courtesy of Stingray Chevrolet. Then, in December, we will do our pub crawl, which is happening in downtown Newport Richey with Budweiser, and we'll be giving away a cruise at each stop, usually four or so, on the pub crawl.
1: Right.
0: Which is my favorite event of the year.
1: It's a lot of fun.
0: In this case, the only event of the year, but still my favorite event of the year. Now... For the people who are like, well, do I have to drive all the way to Plant City to scan the QR code? No, it's genuinely designed for people who are going there to look for a car.
1: Mm-hmm.
0: And while you're there, scan the QR code.
1: Well, added bonus, you know, and they're a big bonus. Sponsor. And
0: exactly. Everything, yeah. So now the pub known as 1916 Irish Pub,
1: mm-hmm.
0: they have four locations. I'm sure Gio has been to at least two of them.
1: Yes.
0: Now at their locations, which you can find online, I know there's one in Wesley Chapel, there's one in Plant City, there's one in Brandon, and there's one more.
1: The Wesley Chapel one is fairly new.
2: Yeah. Yes.
1: Yeah.
2: It just it opened not too long ago. I went to the grand opening for it.
0: Because it's Carmen's neighborhood.
1: Yeah, she was invited. Yeah. It's not Carmen's. Yeah. It's my neighborhood.
2: I got the personal invite, Gio, to go to it. Did
1: my neighborhood.
2: You?
1: I've been there many times.
0: Yeah, he wasn't invited, but he's going to keep showing up as long as they open their doors.
3: There is Wesley Chapel, Brandon. There is Plant City. And there is also Lakeland.
2: I think
0: Lakeland's the one that eluded me.
1: Mm.
0: You can stop by any of those locations. Get yourself an ice cold, whatever it is you drink, Bud Light, or whatever you're drinking, and you can go ahead and scan the QR code now at all four of those locations.
1: Perfect.
0: And the 1916 bar, Irish Bar, will be giving away a Celtic Cruise for two as well.
1: Very
0: so there
1: nice.
0: You go. You got five, six chances of going. You got the four locations there with the 1916. And then you have Stingray Chevrolet in Plant City, and then you have the pub crawl. Those are your last options to get tickets for the cruise. I was surprised at Port Charlotte how many people were going on the cruise.
1: Yeah?
0: Yeah, how many people I met in the crowd that said we'll see on the cruise. That's a lot of people far, 2 hours away that are going. I love that. I love it down there. We had a great time. All right, Carmen, what are we giving away today?
2: We have tickets for the Suicide Boys.
0: Uh-huh. Each one comes with a $25 Venmo delivery.
1: Yeah.
0: No, that's not true. That's a joke.
1: Be sweet.
2: We also have tickets for the TNA Bound for Glory.
0: All right.
2: Bryson Tiller.
0: Okay.
2: Dan and Shay.
0: Yeah. Mm-hmm.
2: Smashing Pumpkins.
0: Okay.
2: Weezer.
0: Ooh.
2: Five Finger Death Punch. We don't have those anymore. Screamageddon.
0: Okay.
1: Oh. All right.
2: And the next, Mike Helta Tailgates.
0: Which is happening November 1st at Raymond James Stadium as we take on the Atlanta Falcons, who played last night.
1: Woo!
0: And did very well.
3: Yeah. Somebody was saying, is Atlanta this good? Are the Saints this bad? And the Bucs need to be careful. And I wrote back, yes.
0: that is the absolute answer for all of those things.
3: Yeah, and even last night, if you were betting on the game and you accidentally put Robinson Jr. instead of the other Robinson, you were
1: Bijan.
3: Yeah, Bijan, or because they have two running backs, Robinson, whatever. And a lot of times people will make mistakes. Well, Bijan had two, and the other one had three. So,
0: so it worked out for you.
3: Yeah, you're okay.
0: If you bet double Robinsons last night, you were fine.
3: Yeah, for sure.
0: We call that the Black Crows. If you bet the Black Crows, you were good. All right, let's give that stuff away right now with a little bit of Sporkle. Here we go. Carmen is the keeper of Sporkle. Pat Papp is your judge and scorekeeper. I see the old puke hat's not back yet.
4: Not yet, Michael.
3: Yep. Not back from the dry cleaner?
4: Nope. It's a process.
3: They're like, you're going to need to give us a couple weeks.
0: Yeah. You might trainer there might quit.
4: I think it's being waterproofed right now, so it's a process.
3: I think they just finished burning it, actually, is what happened.
0: All right, Carmen, what are we playing today?
2: Okay, so today we're going to do some easy G vocabulary. I'm going to give you the definition. You're going to give me the G words.
1: I don't like how you say great. Easy.
2: Listen, that's what Sporkle named the quiz. I'm mm-hmm. just sharing that information.
3: All right.
2: So it's supposed to be easy.
0: Here we go.
2: All right, your first one. A system of millions or billions of stars held together,
3: galaxy.
2: Mike, to play games of chance for money.
1: Gamble.
2: Galvin.
4: I better get that.
2: A member of an organized group of criminals.
0: Gangster.
2: Thank you, gangster.
1: Ah. That's what I said.
2: Oh, is it?
1: Yeah.
2: Then Gio.
0: Judge.
3: Hello?
4: Did you say that?
1: Yes.
4: Then yes. Point to you.
1: I said it, too.
2: GL gets the point. Wasted or spoiled
0: garbage.
2: Food, Mike. A piece of ground, often near a house, used
1: grass.
2: For growing flowers. For
0: garden.
2: Mike. An air-like substance which expands.
0: Gas.
2: Mike. A hinged barrier used to
0: gate.
2: Galvin. A person who is exceptionally intelligent or
1: great.
2: Creative.
1: Genius.
2: Mike. The study of the physical features of the Earth and its
0: geography.
2: Atmosphere. Mike. A spirit of a dead person.
0: Ghost.
2: Mike. A large African mammal with a
0: giraffe.
2: Very Mike and Pap.
4: Oof.
2: We are halfway there.
4: Gio has a single point on the board. Galvin with two, and Michael is your leader. He is winning with eight.
2: All right, we are doing easy G vocabulary halfway. Here we go. A regular female companion with
1: girlfriend.
2: Galvin. A hard, brittle substance, typically...
3: granite.
4: Oh, brittle, damn it.
2: Typically transparent or translucent.
1: Glass.
2: Geo. An adhesive substance.
1: Blue.
2: Geo. A domesticated animal that has backward curving horns. Geo. A yellow precious metallic
1: gold.
2: Element.
1: Gem.
4: Oh, yeah.
2: Gold. Geo. A large water bird with a long neck,
0: gold.
2: Short legs, and webbed feet. A large water bird with a long neck, short legs, webbed feet.
1: Goose.
2: Geo.
0: Geo's on fire right now.
2: The father of one's
1: grandfather.
2: Geo. A plant-eating insect with long hind legs.
0: Grasshopper.
2: Mike. To flow out in a rapid, sudden...
1: gush.
2: Galvin.
0: It's hot when you say it.
1: Jeez. Come on, man. It's too early for that.
2: An explosive made up of salt...
1: gunpowder.
0: Wow.
2: Galvin and Pap.
1: Damn it.
2: We're on the last three.
4: Galvin has 5 points on the board. Gio with seven. And Michael is your leader by two. He's winning with nine.
3: Oh. You can catch him. I can.
4: Yeah.
2: All right. Last three. G vocabulary. Easy. Here we go. The force that attracts
0: gravity.
2: Mike. To smile broadly.
1: Grin.
2: Galvin. And your last one. A stringed musical instrument.
1: Guitar.
2: Mike.
4: Your final score. Galvin with 6 points on the board. Gio with seven. And Michael is your triumphant champion today. He won with 11.
3: So we were going to play G words, and as I open my notebook, this was the first one I saw. And I could not get it out of my head. And I knew she wasn't going to ask for that.
0: No, that's not coming up for sure. Good morning. Who's this?
5: Good morning. It's Ernie.
0: Ernie, you are the winner, sir.
5: Awesome. Thank
0: you. I'm going to put you on hold. Carmen will give you the choice of tickets, and you can have whatever you'd like. Please hold Ernie. Thank you, sir.
3: You do not meet a lot of Ernies.
0: No, you do not.
3: Right?
0: You don't meet a lot of Ernests.
3: Do you know any Ernies? I knew one Ernie. It was a cousin of a friend of mine.
0: Just the one that Bert hung out with. Ernie, are you, what's it short for? Ernesto or anything?
5: Ernest.
0: Ernest. All right. Hold on, Ernest. There you go. He's on line 5, Carmen.
2: Got it.
0: What do you think he's going to go for? Those Weezer tickets? When is that?
2: Weezer?
0: I would like to go to that show.
4: Next week, I think.
0: But it's during the week, isn't it?
4: Yeah. I think it's a Wednesday.
2: It's October 14th.
0: That stinks. I already committed to doing something that day.
3: Mm.
2: Did you?
0: Yeah, I did. My calendar grows fast in these months, in the burr months.
1: What do you got to do?
0: Don't worry about it.
3: He's got to send a bunch of money to some random lady.
0: I'm picking up the president of Nigeria. Yes. He's been trapped here for some time.
3: Yes. He had some money problems.
0: We've got a thing. Don't worry about it.
1: If you can send him $1,000, he can make it into $100,000.
3: Right.
0: He's got all that gold.
3: Of course. It's trapped. It's all, you know.
0: Imagine the first time you got that email.
1: Oh, yeah.
0: How believable that was. But he's a prince in Nigeria, and he's trapped. He just needs $10,000, and he's going to come back with $10 million.
1: Did you ever get the one that said you have been recorded watching porn?
0: Yes.
1: And we're going to release the video?
0: Yeah.
1: Send money? Yeah.
0: You never got that?
3: No, I don't think so.
0: I got that, and what it was somebody FaceTimed me, and then it was a large black woman, and she FaceTimed me, and she was doing stuff to herself and wanting me to do stuff to myself so that they could record me. Luckily, when it happened, I was driving.
1: Yeah.
0: And I was like, what's going on here? And I was with somebody, and I go, look at this. And I didn't fall for the scam.
1: When I got it, it was an email saying that I had been recorded.
0: Well, that's...
1: And it was going to be... There was an embarrassing video that would be released unless I wanted to send, I think, $100.
0: They did that to Jim Norton, and Jim Norton said, go ahead.
3: I
1: didn't have a webcam on my computer.
0: Yeah.
2: The problem is they do it to really young kids.
1: Yeah.
3: Right.
2: That like upped suicide rates in young men because
3: wasn't there a Black Mirror that was that? I think there was.
1: Maybe. I remember it said they were going to send it to my family and all my work and my life would be ruined.
0: Yeah, mine wouldn't be one. It would be a little embarrassing, but I mean.
1: I'm like, I'll survive.
0: Yeah, I'll get through it all.
1: Go ahead.
0: Galvin, what do we have coming up in news?
3: Coming up in news today, taco time. Mm. Good for you. And back in the saddle again.
0: Hell yeah. All right, Galvin's got your news. We'll take a quick break. We'll come back. We'll do that next. It's the Mike Calta Show. 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
8: Northbound 275, just after the Howard Franklin Bridge on the ramp to Kennedy, an accident with the right lane block has backups all the way past the hump into Pinellas. Also, vehicle fire southbound 75 near Blanton Road. It's got two right lanes blocked, causing some very big backups. I'm Monica with traffic.
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6: 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And

0: 925 The Bone. In less than an hour, we'll give you an opportunity to win $1,000 with the Bone Bonus keyword. You listen for the keyword, you put it in the app, and this is the last week that we're doing it. You put the keyword in the app and you wait for the phone call. It tells you you just won $1,000. It'd be nice to be some of the last winners of the week. We'll be doing that at 8 o'clock, 10 o'clock, noon, 2 and 5 today.
1: Loved Blind Melon. Yeah. This is such a good album.
0: Well, he's dead now.
1: Yeah.
0: Well, that's how it goes.
1: And didn't they try and do a different singer?
0: I believe so.
1: Yeah, I saw the other day a thing popped up, and it was Smash Mouth with the new singer.
0: Oh, really?
1: And I went, oof.
0: Yeah. That Smash guy's Mouth. Dead too, right?
1: The Smash Mouth. Yeah. So they had a new singer, and I'm like, oh man, you know, you're trying to make it, you're trying to get out there and do your thing and stuff, and then the opportunity to sing for Smash Mouth, and you're like, oh, I guess so.
0: Yeah, you know what I mean? Yeah, if you got it, like this kid that's singing for Quiet Riot is really making the best out of it. He's out there just loving life every night.
1: Yeah, he is, and I got to tell you, his voice is great. It's perfect for Quiet Riot. He has a little fatso. Right. He has a very Kevin DeBro sound to him and stuff, but he is definitely a little chub. Yeah. It looks like, oh, they dressed their son up as an 80s rocker.
0: Right.
1: Like, he's like chubby out there and doing the stuff. But, you know, hopefully he gets into shape and... You know, that's just a weird thing. A lead singer, fat lead singer, is a weird thing.
0: Meatloaf is the only one to do it.
1: Yeah.
0: Meatloaf. Chet Hanks is my new favorite Hanks.
1: Really?
0: Yeah.
1: I got to tell you, Chet Hanks is the worst.
2: are
1: you talking about the situation that they had the video of?
0: Yes.
1: Yeah, I got to tell you.
0: Because I hate Eric Andre.
1: I hate Eric Andre as well.
0: Yeah.
1: But I saw the video, so there's a video of Eric Andre walking through. You want to explain it? Or?
0: Well, I mean, it was Eric Andre walking through like a Comic-Con
1: right.
0: with six bodyguards, and Chet Hanks saw him, and Chet Hanks went on his show. I remember that. Went on his show, and then after he left, he talked a bunch of smack about him. So Chet Hanks had some balls about him and went right up to him and was like, oh, are you going to say anything to my face? Or are you going to... Yeah, and Eric Andre had no idea who he was or couldn't figure it out at first, and then they like kind of... just ushered him away, and he was like, he has to walk through Comic-Con with six bodyguards. It's ridiculous.
1: Yeah, but I just crazy sons of Tom Hanks is coming after him.
0: Yeah. I just don't like Eric Andre, so I don't think there's anything funny about him. He's annoying, and he's
3: I didn't realize until recently how popular he really is.
0: Yeah, like people like him, but he's popular among young kids because he does dumb stuff.
1: Dude,
0: you know?
1: All I know is he was banging Emily Ratatouille.
3: Yeah.
0: Was he really?
1: Yeah. Uh-huh. Yes. And other of that caliber.
3: The first time I saw him was on Jackass. He was on the Jackass movie.
0: Yeah.
1: Oh, that's the first time you saw him?
3: That's the first time I really saw him.
1: I've seen him in other things, and he's just that loud, annoying, I'm going to do crazy stuff.
0: Yeah, I'm
1: a
0: shocking guy. He's shock jock. That's what he is. So.
1: Yeah, because I think he recently was like at something, I don't know, whatever award show, and pulled up in the limo and his tuxedo got caught in the limo.
0: Oh, the limo drove away.
1: What
0: happened?
1: Yeah. And he just looks dirty.
0: Yeah, he does look dirty. He looks like he smells like old weed and he's dirty.
1: Yeah.
0: Gross. Mike Calda Show, good morning.
4: Hey, Mike. My name's Jasmine. I have a goldfish with lung disease. And I was wondering.
0: Mm-hmm.
4: I need $25 for the certain food to feed him so he can walk again. And I was just wondering if you could send that to me. I'm really hot.
0: Well, it doesn't matter if you're hot, Jasmine. I just need to know that the fish needs help, and I'll be there for you. Thank you very much. Jerks.
1: Wow.
0: Jerks. Everybody mocking my situation.
3: The goldfish has lung disease.
1: Yeah. He wants it to walk again. Yeah. That was a solid call, sir. That was a solid call. By the way, starting out with, my name's Jasmine.
0: You confused me at first. I was like, Jasmine.
1: That was great.
0: I get you. I get what you're doing. You're mocking me for being a good-hearted citizen. That's all.
1: I don't know if that's what they're mocking you for.
0: What are they mocking me for?
1: For being a dope.
0: Yeah, a good-hearted citizen is what I prefer to be called.
1: Good-hearted dope.
0: Okay, maybe that's more like it. All right, ladies and gentlemen, time to check in with Galvin. He's got today's news.
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0: What do we have in news today, Galvin?
1: Today's top story... Ooh, that seemed longer than usual, didn't it? Nidal Malik Hassan, a former army officer and psychiatrist who killed 13 people and injured 32 others during a mass shooting at Fort Hood, Texas in 2009, will be executed by a U.S. Army firing squad.
0: Yes. Wow. Do we get to watch that?
1: I don't know. That would be something, man.
0: They got to video it.
1: Secretary of War Pete Hegseth has recommended, and President Donald Trump has approved, the death by U.S. Army firing squad for the convicted terrorist who opened fire on unarmed American soldiers at Fort Hood in 2009. He killed 13 people and wounded 32 others while shouting Allah Akbar during the attack.
0: How is that? Does that go? Do they have a bunch of shooters?
1: I believe so, and then one has a live round. The other
0: only one has a live round, or all of them have live rounds except for one?
1: Oh, I don't know.
0: The odds are better that way.
1: Yeah, the odds are definitely better that way, but I would imagine if you're a sharpshooter, right. You know, if you're a sniper or whatever they use, or even just a regular person in the military.
0: Why don't they just put them up there and machine gun them?
1: Yeah, you could do that as well.
0: Yeah, I mean, it's just as humane.
1: By the way, did you see our Secretary of War draining threes?
0: No.
1: Yeah. Hegseth was playing a little round ball, and he was out there. 9 out of 10 from three.
0: Wow, that's our Secretary of War, everybody.
1: Hopefully it's not AI.
3: Yeah, yeah. It says one or more rifles may be loaded with a blank round so that no single shooter knows they definitely were the one responsible.
1: So if they have 10, you know, they have maybe like three have blank rounds or whatever, at least they tell them that.
0: Yeah.
3: Shooters aim directly at a paper cloth or medical target placed over the condemned person's heart to ensure a quick death and prevent disfigurement of headshots.
0: Oh, I'd go right for the headshot.
3: Yeah.
1: I wonder if the guy asked for it, whether he asked for a firing squad, because don't you?
0: You can request that, but I think that could also be the, I don't really know. I guess if they get the death penalty, that could also be the choice.
3: Prisoners typically blindfolded or hooded, secured with physical restraints, and strapped to a specialized chair or position standing before the squad.
0: Yeah. So it's such a weird position to be in, to just be standing there with a hood on your head knowing seconds away from going.
2: Yeah, but would you rather have that or the lady in Tennessee who got injected into
3: twice
2: to die?
1: You get set free. You should be set free after that.
0: If you go through it and they didn't die, that's a sign from God.
1: Right.
0: You should give that person $25.
1: I'm seeing whether they can request a firing squad.
0: Mike out the show. Good morning.
6: Hey, good morning.
0: How are you, sir?
6: Hey, not too bad. I'm just wondering, did they ever get a development on that Grady Judd making? It was like the stepfather had been, you know, inappropriate touching the girl, his stepdaughter, and they made her write a letter. I was just wondering if you guys knew anything about that, like if there was any updates.
0: I don't know anything about that, but I would like to know about the update about the dog girl. Anything there?
3: No, not yet. They're still. Yeah, he tells me they're still talking to her attorney. So
0: okay, come on, attorneys.
3: Yeah.
1: So yes, a prisoner can request a firing squad only if it is a legally authorized execution method in their specific state.
0: Right. Okay. Yeah. All right. So you got the firing squad. You've got the electric chair. You've got death
1: lethal
0: by injection. And what else?
1: Ice cream.
0: Oh, I'd pick ice cream in my state. Probably. Yeah. Just keep eating, Mike. You'll get there eventually.
1: Yeah. It's slow, but effective. America is not regulating AI yet. I know that they're talking about the different stuff, but Europe is. OpenAI must start inserting a watermark that's visible to invisible to the naked eye, but identifiable by machines into all AI text outputs generated in the European Union.
0: That makes sense.
1: Yeah, anything they'll be able to tell immediately that it's AI.
0: I saw Sylvester Stallone in a pool yesterday on a dolphin and then jumped out of the pool off a cliff and landed in the ocean. I think that was AI.
1: I saw him jump off a cliff, hit something in air, and then bounce back. Yeah.
0: I saw that. Yeah. He's pretty good for his old age, right?
1: It's impressive. By the way, not AI. Did you ever see the video of Sylvester Stallone in the gym and he's on his knees and he's lifting 45-pound plates? They're fake plates.
0: Oh, they're really?
1: They're fake. They're clearly fake plates. And, like, why would you do that? We all know that you work out a lot and you do this stuff.
0: But how do you know they're not real plates?
1: Oh, I mean, it looked like this. It looked flimsy and fake that you could hear whenever dropped them, that they don't, you know, clank at all. And it's like, what are you doing?
0: He's
3: a movie star.
0: Actor.
1: All right, but you're also known for having muscles and stuff. I don't know.
3: Yeah.
0: I don't know.
1: Just show your regular workout. You had to have fake plates made.
3: Yeah.
1: That's so weird. Disturbance in the southwestern Gulf is becoming an area to watch as development chances increase heading into the week. While a well-organized tropical system is not the most likely outcome right now, conditions could briefly become more favorable for development later this week. The National Hurricane Center is monitoring a area over the southwestern Gulf of America for potential development. It has a high 80% chance of developing over the next 2 and 7 days.
0: It won't, because I have.
1: Yeah.
3: This is your fault.
0: It won't.
3: You're the one that jinxed. You're like, I can't believe we made it through hurricane season. Which
0: I
3: we
0: didn't
3: have
0: say
3: not.
0: It like that. I just said that.
2: Because we still have a month.
3: Yes.
0: Yeah, we're fine.
2: Oh, yeah. My God.
0: We're fine.
1: Oh, boy. Yeah. Oh, boy.
0: Party in my house.
3: Mm-hmm. You and the Connollys.
0: I need new doors on this house as it is. This is a perfect excuse for me to get them. I need new. I don't have hurricane windows on my house. I'm fine with that because we board those up. But I need new doors on this house.
1: Yeah. Do you have reusable boards, or do you have the shutter things, or what do you
0: have?
1: I have
0: reusable boards. And Tom's kid came over and hung it last time and did a great job. Just blocking the major windows, you know.
1: Yeah.
0: I liked it. It was nice and fortress-like.
1: Yeah, it's all dark.
0: It was all dark, and the windows were fortified, and felt good. I love if I can get wood up on the windows and live in COVID, that would be great.
1: Oh, man.
3: You're like the Purge. You love
0: yeah,
3: it.
0: Yeah,
3: like,
0: yeah, yeah.
3: You do all the security stuff on the Purge.
1: Yeah.
0: Dude, I can't tell you how many times I've dreamed about, because if you go out in my backyard, I have a pretty significant porch area before the pool. So it's a two-story house. So it's all, the second floor is above you. That I wanted to put the hurricane gates down there so that you'd still be able to go outside,
3: right?
0: But you'd be still safe behind the walls. Yeah,
1: be nice.
0: That's expensive as hell, though.
3: Oh yeah,
1: I'm sure.
0: Really expensive.
1: The Rays' Richie Palacios hit a 2-run single in a 4-run fifth inning.
0: Do you know why?
1: Why?
0: Because we spelled his name yesterday on the show.
1: And the Tampa Bay Rays took advantage of New York's sloppy defense, beating the Yankees 5-2 yesterday to take a 2-0 lead in their AL Division Series. The Rays are one victory from reaching the American League Championship Series. Game 3 in the best-of-5 playoff is Wednesday night at Yankee Stadium.
0: Congratulations to the Rays, who certainly earned their way there, and to all you bandwagon Rays fans who decided to show up for the playoff games.
3: There were a lot of Rays fans.
0: Sure,
3: it was loud when the Rays were doing well.
0: Yeah, I mean, look, the stadium was filled with mostly Rays fans, but where have you been all season long? Yeah. That's what I want to know.
1: Yeah. They were waiting for a bandwagon to drive by so they could jump on it.
0: There you go.
1: Yeah.
0: Well, congratulations.
1: Your Tampa Bay Lightning earned their second straight win on Monday. Pontus Holmberg scored the game-winning goal in the second period and then set up the insurance marker for Bakayev in the third period as Tampa Bay beat the Philadelphia Flyers 4-1.
0: Congratulations to the Bolts. Mm-hmm. There you go. Good weekend. We just have one bad team in this town. One bad team.
3: Last night was great. I had quad box going on my TV.
1: Yeah.
0: Were you watching Rays?
3: I had the Rays, Lightning, and I had two versions of Monday Night Football. I had the Peyton Manning version down here and the regular version down here. It was great. I'm like, this is fantastic.
1: There's a lot of sports happening.
3: Yeah,
1: it's exciting, man.
3: I loved it.
0: I was watching 90 Day Fiancé, the reboot.
1: I have been putting in so much work. It's unbelievable. I have a whole second job. It's crazy. It's crazy how much I have to do all the different sports.
3: I'm sure.
1: Crushed it yesterday, though, so it was great. This is pretty interesting. Whiskey will be distilled in space for the first time as part of an experiment, which will also measure how it ages in a harsh environment. Engineers in Scotland and Japan are planning to put Scotch on a rocket in 2028, sending a satellite on a 5-year mission to orbit the Earth.
0: Great name for a band, Scotch Rocket.
1: Yeah.
0: I would take that.
1: But that'd be pretty interesting.
3: Space whiskey.
1: Space whiskey.
3: Yeah.
1: How much you paying for space whiskey?
3: I would try that.
0: Yeah. What was the term I heard this weekend? Space hair? Gravity hair? Something. Mark Norman got hair replacement surgery.
3: Really?
0: Yes. And they call it like space hair now or something. Oh, what was it? Damn it, Bobby told me and I can't remember. But that's no secret. I saw a post of him.
1: Yeah, he's on there and he's talking about
3: that's
1: it.
3: That's why he's been wearing hats, I bet.
0: Oh, is he
3: wearing hats? Yeah, I noticed some of his videos wearing hats. I'm like, I don't remember him wearing a hat.
0: Well, he's got space hair now.
3: Wow.
1: Yeah, he said he has to wear button-down shirts because he can't put shirts over his head. He has to just put shirts on.
0: Oh,
1: that's crazy. I'm trying to see whatever. Moonlights? a freehand highlighting. No, that's highlights. I put in new hair term.
0: Moon hair?
1: Moon hair?
0: I remember. Mike Calder Show, good morning.
7: Good morning. Mingle up. So, Mike, we have a new puppy, and we really want to save our carpets. So I'm looking to get a box of pee-pee pads for our puppy.
0: Good.
7: And I'm just kind of wondering if, you know, you'd be interested in investing. I mean, we can name the dog, you know, Kelta or Spot Kelta or
0: you can't
7: Mingle Up.
0: Can't tug at my heartstrings. I don't have the same feeling for animals.
3: Do you have a Venmo, sir?
0: Sorry, sir. You're not getting anything from me. Thank you for trying. These are people, if you're just joining the show, they are mocking me for helping out a fellow citizen in her time of need.
1: No, they're
2: fake
1: not.
2: Citizen.
1: Yeah, yeah, they're not mocking you for helping out anyone. They're mocking you for getting got because you are foolish.
2: You got scammed.
1: You got scammed.
3: Yeah.
1: That's why they're mocking you.
0: Should we call her?
3: Yes.
1: Yes.
0: Carmen, do you want to call her?
3: I guarantee that it's a doo-doo-doo-doo.
1: Right. It's either that or
3: this number is disconnected.
1: What's up?
3: Yeah.
0: Oh, man.
3: There's no way. No way.
1: Yo, Mike, thanks for the $25.
0: No, forget it. My nephew Tommy just texted me. My baby needs a new toy. Can I get $25? I get you.
2: Uh-huh. Your family knows.
0: Everybody's a jokester.
1: 32% of Americans now believe that social media influencing qualifies as a legitimate career. Yeah, if you're making money, it's legitimate.
3: Yeah, if that's your job.
0: So then are we calling OnlyFans a legitimate career as well?
1: Oh, absolutely.
0: Yes. Okay.
1: Yeah.
0: I'm just asking.
2: They're millionaires.
3: That's how you're making your living?
1: Yeah, if you're making enough money to make a living, and some make way more, you know, than they need, whatever. Some aren't making enough, whatever. But if you're making enough doing any of those things, yeah.
0: Yeah. All right. I'm all for it.
3: Did you see the story? There's a food influencer. And I guess he goes to these restaurants and he gives the food bad reviews and then throws it back at the customer. And he did it at like Pat's Cheesesteaks in Philadelphia.
1: I hope they beat the...
3: Yeah, so I guess the guy's getting arrested now and he's in trouble. But they show the video and he's got the cheesesteak and he just chucks it back through the window at this person. Stupid. I'm like, I'm kind of over content creators. Yeah. Everybody's got a stupid gimmick now.
1: There's so many annoying ones. There was a guy that was doing that. There was like out in Vegas, they had some buffet thing and it had lobster and you paid, it was a real low amount, whatever, but you know it's lobster and this guy's just going up and licking them and throwing them in the trash and breaking them and doing this, like, and he's like, I paid for it.
3: I'm a content creator.
0: You should be allowed to kick a couple of those guys' ass.
3: Yes.
0: Yeah. That's the problem, is none of those guys have ever been punched in the face.
3: I don't know if it was Pat or Gino's, it was one of them, but he throws the cheese and it's on video, so now they're like, no more cameras allowed to film at those places.
1: I would love for him to do that and then they just come out of the back and grab him and put hot cheese whiz in his face.
3: But that's his gimmick, is he reviews the food, gives him better review, and throws it back at the employees.
2: But remember, there was the one who was like, tried to do like jump scares and stuff at the mall, and the guy shot him.
3: Yeah.
2: That was like down here in Florida, and I'm pretty
1: love
2: sure
1: it.
2: Yeah, that guy got off because
1: that's
2: was,
1: how
2: yeah,
1: every video fire. Should end. So the social media, 52% do not believe that influencing qualifies as a legitimate career. 33% said they would not support their kid if they wanted to major in social media influencing, if that was a thing. And it might be. I don't know.
8: It's a thing now.
1: Is it a thing? Yeah.
0: I love the commercial where the guy is trying to teach you not to be like your parents. And he's like, this is a social media influencer.
1: Oh, that's so good.
0: So they do those commercials so well.
1: Yeah, it's an unboxing. Yeah. So you work at the hat store?
0: Yeah.
1: No, I'm just unboxing.
0: I'm trying on that. Mike, out the show. Good morning.
9: Hey, Mike. I'm sorry you got scammed.
0: I don't necessarily know that I've been scammed yet.
1: Oh, God, yes. Give it up.
9: Listen, Mike, I'm just warning you that I received a call from a real robot that talked like a person.
0: Yeah.
9: And she was trying to scam our company. And I didn't even know it was a robot until about halfway through the call, because it sounded exactly like...
0: Yeah, some of them are really good. Some of them are really good.
1: Are you real?
9: So yeah. Partially. But, Mike, please be careful going forward, because I'm not kidding. I couldn't believe that was a robot.
0: Well, nobody else is getting my money, man. We're safe. Thank you.
3: You hear the latest scam, the voice cloning scams?
1: Yeah.
3: Where they clone your voice or clone your family member's voice, and they got a woman in Florida because she thought a family member was arrested.
0: That happened to one of Joey's classmates.
1: That's why.
3: So it'd be like your son calling you and say, I've been arrested. Can you please bail me out?
0: Right.
3: Send me $25 for my Venmo.
0: That's why we have a password.
1: Yeah, yeah. That's what I was going to say. You should have a family. As crazy as it sounds,
3: right.
1: You should have a family code word that you know. So you say, what's the code word? And they give it.
0: Really weird. Our code word is period pantry.
1: Oh.
0: Backfires that is weird. A million times.
1: That is weird.
0: Mike, how the show? Good morning.
8: Hey, Mike. It's Ray.
0: Hey, Ray.
8: just knock this up as lesson learned, right? And don't worry about what these guys are thinking and talking about you for. The only person you have to satisfy is yourself.
0: Thank you, Ray.
8: At the end of the day, you're the one you have to look in the mirror. And I don't hear these guys making fun of you when their paycheck hits the bank account every week.
1: Hey, by the way, two things. One is you're the one that has to look in the mirror and go, you stupid idiot. You gave $25. Second thing is he does not pay us. So if he paid us, getting way more money because I scam him.
0: You don't know who's paying you.
1: I know
0: the
1: exactly.
0: The money just comes in your account. You don't know whether it's coming from me or not.
1: No, I've seen it. I was going to say Carmen, but really everyone is involved in this. Happy National Taco Day.
3: Oh, really?
1: Yeah.
3: Really?
1: In a survey online, what is the percentage of people that have never eaten a taco?
2: 1%.
1: 1%. Says one.
2: It has to be low.
0: 5%.
1: 5%?
3: Yeah, very low. Single digits for sure. 8.
1: 8? Joe, what do you think?
10: 6%.
1: 2%.
3: Yeah.
1: You would figure it'd be low. People have never eaten a taco. That's crazy. That must be like people that live in the middle of the forest.
3: That's
1: not
3: a way to live.
1: 53% of Americans prefer soft tacos over hard tacos. That's interesting. Obviously, a soft taco is basically a burrito.
3: Yeah, it depends. What kind of taco?
1: I'm telling you right now, the crunchy Taco Bell taco is just great.
3: It's fantastic.
1: You can't really beat just a Taco Supreme. Taco Bell.
0: In Port Charlotte, Pete uses Mexican radar to find Hidalgo's crazy tacos out there, I believe, on King's Highway. And I was very much against going there and eating there. And the establishment inside, clean, but very small. And then I noticed that the only other people in there besides us were pure Mexican people.
1: Oh, yeah.
0: And not only that, but you know how they play the music and the Mexican music?
1: Uh-huh.
0: The Mexican people that were there knew the words to the music. So they were real.
3: No, that's
0: tourist Mexican.
1: Okay.
0: This was. You know, this guy next to me was.
1: Slipped a little Chinese in there. Yeah.
0: This guy next to me was singing the words, and I went, all right, you know, we're in a good spot when the Mexicans are actually eating here.
1: Well, being National Taco Day today, a ton of places will have deals on tacos. Mm. So if you're looking for tacos, make sure you see what deals they have. I can tell you, give a little shout out to no compensation or anything, but I've had a couple times now, and they've been spot on. Is Talkin' Tacos?
0: Where's Talkin' Tacos?
1: There's one. They have a bunch of different locations. There's one over on Limebaugh in West Chase area, whatever, that I've stopped by and got is really good.
3: There's one on Fowler right by USF.
1: Oh, yeah. Yeah.
0: Talkin' Tacos.
1: They're really good. They have like the real like Mexican cheese and the little sprinkles on top and stuff.
3: Yeah.
1: I've been getting some good shrimp burritos.
3: You know where I went back to that I hadn't been in a long, long time was Taco Bus. There's one right there at Bexley that just opened not too long ago, and it was pretty good.
0: Really?
3: Yeah, because they had fallen
0: they
3: off.
0: They fell off. Once Renee left, they fell off.
3: They fell way off, and I didn't go for years, and we went a couple weeks ago, and it was actually pretty good. I was very surprised.
0: All right, I might give it another shot.
2: Gio, there is a food truck by my house, which I also know is near your house.
3: Oh, yeah, I've been there, too.
2: Taco Time?
3: Yep.
2: Taco Time. It's a food truck. It's in the parking lot of like a gas station, but they do like birria. They have a lot of birria stuff, but they do birria ramen.
3: Oh, yeah.
2: So good.
3: Always a line.
2: Yes.
1: Two things. One, RIP Viarda's. That was so good.
0: Viarda, which one?
1: The one right here on Dale Mabry.
0: Oh, yeah, but there's so many other ones around.
1: Are there?
0: Yeah, they're all the same people.
3: Yeah, I think they've been closing, though, actually.
1: Yeah,
0: there's one right over here.
2: There's also one near us.
0: Yeah, there's one on 54 over here. Yeah, there's one in Wesley Chapel.
1: Mm. And then the other thing is, remember you were talking about your situation at Publix, the sub and all that stuff?
3: Yeah.
10: You're goddamn right. I went and got a sub.
3: Oh, so did I. I went back. Different Publix. Yeah.
11: Did the sandwich artist stare at you like the like Gio's guy?
1: Mine was very nice. Yeah. Mine was very nice and very quick. I rate all the Publix sub makers, whatever. I tell them, I go, you're fast. You're good.
10: Yeah.
1: All right. Or I go, well, why don't you just let me get back there?
3: Mm-hmm. I would have said, hey, why don't you try speaking when you're making the sub?
1: Yeah, that'd be nice.
0: I used to tell the Starbucks people because I felt like I was a Starbucks secret shopper for a while. Because I was in the middle of four Starbucks. It was the one on Veterans that we go to, the one on Collier, the one on up by the movie, I mean, by the outlet malls over there. That was the most efficient one. It used to be. You can go there and the line would be 10 cars deep, but you'd fly through in 2 minutes.
3: Yeah.
0: Now, not anymore. Now they all stink.
3: Oh, really?
0: Now they take you forever.
3: That one up there by the outlet mall is still pretty good.
0: Yeah?
3: Yeah. Because I think the Chick-fil-A is right there.
0: Yeah.
3: And the Chick-fil-A pressures them to keep it up.
0: Chick-fil-A's hot. Yep.
3: They're getting cars through like crazy.
0: Yeah.
3: So they get peer pressured.
0: Yeah, they sure do. And they have the Culvers in between them. Yeah, the Culvers got it down pat, too. Yep. So,
1: Brian May from Queen, he says Queen is done touring because he has other things that he wants to do.
0: Plus, Freddie Mercury's dead.
1: Yeah, Freddie Mercury's dead. But they were doing very well with Adam Lambert. I mean, they were doing a lot of big shows and stuff. Well, meanwhile, Aerosmith is hinting at their first show in over 3 years.
0: They got dates. They're not hinting. They got dates.
1: Well, in a new video, Steven Tyler is putting letters up on a Hollywood Bowl marquee to spell out Aerosmith and Friends with dates October 29th and November 1st beneath it. No word yet what that means, but you can probably figure it out. Yeah. I guess they're going to release a statement this morning at 10 a.m.
0: Yeah.
3: Aerosmith would be great in the Sphere.
0: I would go to that.
3: Yeah.
0: I would go to that. I would go see Aerosmith here for sure, even if it was on a weeknight.
1: Also, Aerosmith and Friends is great because all kinds of different people getting up there, Slash and whoever, you know, getting up there. But, you know, just do it every once in a while. I know that Steven Tyler had, you know, stopped because he couldn't do the touring all the time. But you do a once a month, twice a month, a weekend, you know, whatever.
0: Yeah.
3: He played like a, remember there was an award show and he sounded amazing.
1: Yeah.
3: And everybody thought like he was Ozzy. Yeah. Oh, yeah. That's what it was. Yeah.
1: Yeah,
3: there was something else.
1: But he did. Yeah, there was like a benefit where he got up and he sang.
3: It was just
1: Steven
3: Tyler, and he sounded fantastic. So. Yeah, he probably just can't sing every night.
1: Right, the wear and tear of doing it and touring and traveling and singing every night, and doing you know however many 2 hour shows or whatever they do.
11: It says here they will be here on.
1: No, that's an old Joe. Look at what you're looking.
11: That's not what it is.
0: Please let him finish. I would love to know what you were going to say.
11: It says they're going to be in Tampa and on
3: Tuesday,
11: February 14th next year.
0: What day?
1: 2027.
11: That's what it looks like.
1: Mm. Does it say 2027? Because you're looking at the thing that says Aerosmith and Black Crowes that was canceled 3 years ago when they were supposed to be here on February 14th.
11: Well, then I don't think they're coming.
1: Yeah. No, I hate to disappoint you guys. Why don't you go over there and wait for them?
0: Thank you, Joe.
3: Send them some period pads.
1: By the way, does it say Amalie Arena?
11: No, it just says the date.
1: Because they changed the name,
0: mm-hmm.
1: So you may know.
3: Mark your calendars, everybody. Yep. Joe's got it.
1: Mm-hmm. Joe thought he found a gem. Mm. Hey, guys.
0: I was surprised. Joe was like, I got news.
1: They're coming.
3: Have you heard the news?
1: Yeah, they're going to be here.
11: The farewell tour. How many farewell tours can there be?
0: Oh, come on. You know, ask Kiss.
1: By the way, ask Mike to send me some money for your tickets.
0: No.
1: A 2-hour Dolly Parton tribute special will air on ABC and Disney Plus on Wednesday, the 21st. It'll include performances from Carrie Underwood, Ella Langley, Reba McEntire, Brad Paisley, and a bunch of other artists.
3: I'll check out the highlights.
1: Yeah. See what's going on.
3: I like Dolly.
0: I will not. Hmm? I like Dolly too, but I don't need to. I don't know. Yeah. I mean, 2 hours of Dolly stuff.
3: And good cover songs. I like cover songs.
0: Yeah, I like Ella Langley.
3: Yeah.
0: And
3: Carrie Underwood.
0: She could sing the hell out of things.
1: Carrie Underwood really made the most of it from being on American Idol because she
0: more
1: is.
0: More than Kelly Clarkson?
1: As far as
0: music, maybe.
1: Music.
0: Yeah.
1: Kelly's kind of all across the, you know, she does a lot of different stuff, whatever. But as far as music goes, I mean, I would say that she probably has a more successful music career than Kelly
0: Carrie Carson. Underwood was the only one that from the auditions where I said she wins.
1: Oh, yeah?
0: Yeah, I was like, she was amazing.
1: Yeah. But also did the I won, now I have the album out, now became super popular, became legitimate. You know, nobody's like, oh, she won a contest, whatever.
0: Right.
1: And got super hot, got more hot.
0: Yes.
3: Never got fat.
0: Yeah. No.
1: Never got fat. Got in great shit and looks so good.
3: Looks like a superstar.
1: When she does the Sunday night thing, whatever, and she's walking out, I'm like, God damn. Yeah. I mean, she's in great shape.
3: Yeah, you're Kelly got fat. So that's a not.
0: And got skinny again.
3: Yeah.
1: That's good. Yeah. Not as skinny, though.
0: But still looks really good.
1: Looks way better than she did. Yeah, way better than she did. This is an interesting story, especially with all the different comedians that we have on the show and all the guys that we know and stuff. People within the comedy industry are angry at Sebastian Maniscalco due to a major programming overhaul on SiriusXM satellite radio that has significantly impacted the livelihoods of the working class comics. A lot of guys that you don't necessarily know their name, guys and girls that are out there on the road and doing stuff that had their stuff played on there. Earlier this year, SiriusXM replaced its long-running Raw comedy channel, which was known for spotlighting a wide, diverse pool of lesser-known and up-and-coming stand-up comics, with a new 24/7 branded channel called Sebastian Maniscalco's Comedy Radio, which I guess he bought into, right? Didn't he?
0: So people are saying bought into it, but I don't know that he did, or they just worked out a deal where they pay him.
1: Okay.
0: Yeah. I don't That's know.
3: Kind of what Sirius does. They like the big names.
0: They like the big names.
3: Subscription things.
1: Right. So according to the groups, the transition resulted in over 500 comedians being pulled out of rotation. This change effectively cut off critical passive

0: Sebastian hears, hey, we're going to name a channel after you, and we're going to put nothing but legends up there with you. And he's, yeah, it's perfect. I'm an old school guy. And then doesn't realize that he's taken the money out of the pockets of so many people. And Sebastian Maniscalco has been popular for the past 6 to 7 years. But before that, he couldn't sell outside splitters.
1: No, yeah.
0: And so he remembers what it's like to be a struggling comic. How does this end?
1: I mean, he's got to do we can't do this. We got to make sure and do a better channel for up-and-coming comedians.
0: I mean, if he did Sebastian's channel and highlighted some of his favorite
1: Spotlight.
0: Comedians. Yeah. I think that would make the most sense. Plus, as a person who, I don't have satellite radio anymore, but as a person who's had it for years, I listen to that channel. It was my way of finding new comedians and guys that I don't get to see. I'm not in New York. I'm not in LA. I don't get to see these guys that are hustling and doing clubs every night that are really funny. And you know, Satellite also turned me on to Rich Voss and Bobby and Jim Norton and those guys because of Opie and Anthony show back in the day. So, you know, there's something to be said for the exposure that these guys get and what it really has. Like we talked earlier about Phil Hanley coming to town. I don't know that Phil Hanley does theaters. He doesn't, like, to me, he's not a big enough name to come down here and do a theater, but evidently he's doing that well in other places of the country where they feel like he can come here and sell out, but I would say most people don't even know who he is.
1: Right, yeah.
2: I think it ends with Sirius saying, Sebastian has nothing to do with the decisions that are made here. It's a cost-saving measure, and we're going forward with what we're doing because we're losing money.
0: I think you're probably right, but I don't know that it's them that pay for these things.
2: Yeah, maybe. I don't know. I'm assuming that's why they did it to begin with. Like, I think the Sebastian's probably just the face of it. Has nothing to do with the programming whatsoever. Probably.
0: No, I agree with that.
2: And I think Sirius is like, hey, we're going to cut it. I don't know if they pay
0: most comics are saying that. Yeah. Most comics are saying Sebastian probably doesn't even know this is happening.
2: I'm just, to me, it seems like Sirius has been known to be notoriously cheap. And they're going to say it's a cost-saving measure.
1: So they're like, instead of paying out, and I'm just making up a number.
2: If they pay, I don't know.
1: Instead of paying out $5 million a year to different comedians, whatever, we pay Sebastian too, and he's the face of it, and we pull all these other people off.
2: Like, they just want to put his face on their ads. That's why he's associated with it.
1: So critics and industry insiders point out that airplay on the new channel has become concentrated among a small elite circle of highly famous or deceased comedians like we were talking about. This has drawn criticism that a comedian already worth an estimated $50 million, Sebastian, is inadvertently starving independent artists on their primary promotional avenues and income.
2: Yeah, it's all the big-timers who don't need the money really anyways.
1: Yeah.
0: He's got to make some sort of PR move quick with this. Because this blew up yesterday. Within 24 hours, this became the biggest story in entertainment. And all the entertainment outlets are discussing and showing the videos that all these real big comics are making.
1: And all the comedians are making videos about it. I saw a bunch of different ones. I saw Soder. I saw Patton Oswalt. I saw Margaret Cho. I saw all these different people putting out, hey, Sebastian, do the right thing kind of, like you posted the other day.
0: Yeah.
2: The internet says SiriusXM was paying the comics royalties.
0: Yeah, but there is a sound exchange that I think has something to do with that, too. So I don't know who's
2: which they should. I want the comics all to get paid.
0: But it's the same way to play music.
2: Right.
0: They pay a certain amount a year for the royalties to play the music that they play.
2: Mm-hmm. I just know these jerk-offs are cheap as hell. And, you know.
0: Yeah, I mean, I have to tell you, they're only cheap when they want to be because they'll have no problem giving Sebastian $2 million or whatever we'd said as a hypothetical situation or paying Oprah $20 million just to have her name and have her be on for three times a year, you know? Like, they'll spend the money when they have to. So really what they're doing is a big kick in the balls to these comics who really have built their comedy base over the last 20 years. I mean, and really Opie and Anthony is the cornerstone to that. Because Opie and Anthony brought so many of those comics into the studio. Voss comes in, brings Patrice in, Bobby comes in, Jim Norton's in there, all these guys, and then they build this up, and they're like, hey, we can take this and put it on another channel. I mean, look where Bobby is now.
2: Yeah.
0: Bobby's on Bonfire, which is all run by comedians.
2: When I did have Sirius, I would listen to Howard, and then when Howard was off, I'd listen to Raw Dog, and just hear all the comics. It was great.
0: It was where I first found Mitch Fatale.
1: Yeah.
0: I never heard of Mitch Fatale, and I was driving, I was listening to his bit, and I went right inside and looked him up, and I said,
1: who is this little boy?
0: Yeah, this kid's adorable. I'd like to meet him on the show. I love special needs kids.
2: And I think Sebastian would have to say, well, then I'm out.
1: Yeah.
0: I don't think so. If I'm Sebastian, I go, listen, let's turn this, like Galvin said, turn this into a positive instead of doing the classics with Johnny Carson and doing Sebastian Spotlight. Yeah. And it's all.

0: new no. comedians. Yeah.
1: That's what I mean. He's going to have to say either add all these comics back in or I'm out.
0: Right.
1: Yeah. Because I'm thinking Sirius is going to say this has nothing to do with him. He makes no programming decisions. This was a cost-saving measure for Sirius specifically.
0: Yeah.
1: You know, which is stupid and sucks for the comics. They deserve to get paid. And they've, like you said, they've probably built the platform to begin with.
0: Right. Right. You know? So they're just really just content. Turning their back on them.
1: Yeah, 100%.
2: Speaking of comedians, Carrot Top was seen for the first time since his suicide attempt.
0: He alleged was, suicide attempt.
2: Nope. Suicide
0: I
2: attempt.
0: I don't believe it.
2: He was at church. Carrot Top was in the hospital in September after a alleged suicide attempt.
0: Mm-hmm.
2: At his Las Vegas home, he was rushed to the hospital where he stayed under doctor's care for several days. Here is a picture of Carrot Top. Seems fine, right? Seems totally normal. You know what? Here's another picture of Carrot Top, a closer look at his face.
0: Yeah,
2: seems totally fine.
0: Pretty weird.
2: Normal. Good Lord, look at that creature.
0: He's pretty weird looking.
2: That guy has problems? Is that what you're trying to tell me? This guy? This totally normal looking guy?
0: Keep in mind, what we're talking about is Carrot Top being out in public again. We're not mentioning the fact that there is some sort of alleged sex abuse tape out there against him by another guy.
2: Right.
0: And that's the big story, and that's what...
2: By a former best friend, yeah, is what they say.
0: And I was thinking, the minute that I heard this, is that this was fake to get ahead of the story, and then Drew said the same thing on the air, and I think we might be on to something.
2: Yeah?
0: Yeah, he took pills, supposedly.
2: Right, right.
0: Yeah.
2: Yeah, so we'll see what happens. Former American Idol contestant Caleb Flynn was sentenced to life without parole for killing his wife.
0: Ooh.
2: Yeah. Not doing as well as Kelly Clarkson or Carrie Underwood.
0: Made me actually have the conversation with my wife. And I said these words. I said, "Manda, I know I've talked a lot about killing you on the air.
2: Yeah.
0: But I would never kill you. I would just leave." Mm. Like, it is so much easier to just leave. If I'm in a great relationship and I'm very happy, but if I was miserable to the point where I really thought about killing my wife and how that's an option, I would imagine being free and getting a divorce would be so liberating. What more do you need from that?
2: Yeah, but
0: instead of having to have that murder hanging over your head.
2: People go, "I don't want to be paying money for the rest of my life. I have very tight funds. I don't have enough to be doing that. Or I want the children to be with me. I don't want them to be with her."
3: And he was heavily involved in the church. A lot of people do it for that reason because divorce is a sin.
2: Right. Yeah. Divorce is a sin. Yeah. Murder's totally fine. Yeah. It's crazy. It's crazy. Production of The Batman Part 2 has been paused because director Matt Reeves is dealing with, quote, family issues, family matters.
0: Oh, I thought he left the film. I didn't know it was paused. Yeah, but I didn't know if he left the project altogether or if it just took time off.
2: Yeah, it says,
0: oh, okay.
1: I was so bored by that Batman movie. I never made it through.
2: I really liked that one. I really liked it.
0: And I feel like the next one's going to be better.
1: Yeah, not my Batman.
0: No.
3: Oh, I thought he was really good.
2: I got to tell you, I think Zoe Kravitz, such a great Catwoman.
1: Yeah.
0: Who's your favorite Batman?
1: Oh, probably Keaton.
2: Really?
1: Yeah.
2: Christian Bale.
1: Yeah, Christian Bale's good too.
0: I like Ben Affleck.
1: Yeah, Ben Affleck was great.
0: Yeah. I like a more cartoony Batman.
1: Yeah.
0: Than I do a Christian Bale Batman.
2: I like Christian Bale.
1: It's hard to pick a single. They're all pretty damn good.
0: Yeah. Favorite Superman?
2: Favorite Superman is the last one. What's his name? The English
0: Orange
2: guy.
0: What?
2: No. Not
1: Henry Cavill. Henry Cavill?
2: I think Cavill did the best
0: Me
2: job.
0: Too.
1: Yeah, he was really good.
0: Yeah. I think he was a great Clark Kent.
2: I think favorite Spider-Man, everyone, same. Tom Holland's
0: been the great, best, yeah. They've all been pretty good, but Tom Holland's the most kid-like, the most Peter Parker-like.
1: He reminds me the most of when I would read the comics.
0: Yeah.
1: What I think Peter Parker would be like.
0: Right, yeah. Nervous Spider-Man. Mm-hmm.
2: I did like Edward Norton as Hulk.
0: You did?
2: Yeah. Like, I liked his non-Hulk acting and the whole Hulk thing.
0: Yeah, they didn't have the Hulk worked out until Ruffalo.
2: Right.
1: Ruffalo annoys me too.
0: Yeah, but Ruffalo is the best. Actual Hulk.
1: But when he's the Hulk?
0: Yeah.
1: Yeah, but that's not even him.
2: Right.
1: You know what I mean?
0: No, that's what I'm saying. But they finally figured out the CGI and all that stuff.
1: As far as
0: Ruffalo.
1: But his Bruce Banner, I think, is annoying.
2: Right.
0: Yeah. He didn't seem smart enough.
2: Because Norton, he would be like Hulk, and he'd be standing next to the car, and the car would come up to his waist. And then he'd be standing next to a building and he'd be almost as tall as the building. And you're like, how tall? Yeah.
0: In that Hulk, Hulk grew as he got angrier.
2: Oh,
0: that was how it was. It was, okay. Which is, I guess, something that was in one of the early comic books. But as Hulk got angrier, he got bigger.
2: Oh.
0: Yeah, that's what I found out.
2: Well, that was not clear to me. Yeah. They did not make that clear. That would have been more interesting.
0: Because
2: I was just like, why? He's like 9 feet here, and then he's like, you know, 20 feet here.
1: I'm going to go back and watch that one. I haven't seen that in a long time.
2: LeBron James. Thank God LeBron James is finally making it, guys. He's going to be all right. We don't have to worry about our little LeBron anymore.
1: I was worried for a minute.
2: LeBron James will make about 4 times more per year off of his endorsement deal with Polymarket than he will for playing basketball.
1: Jesus, crazy.
2: That is insane.
1: There's a lot of money there, man.
2: Yeah, yeah. Hey, listen, can't be mad at him. Good for him.
1: It's probably more than his Nike money, too.
2: Old Man River.
0: What is Polymarket?
2: Polymarket is one of the trading one of those things, where you can bet on the weather and who's going to say this and will two fish jump out of the water.
0: I feel like I haven't looked at that yet, the same way why I won't play slot machines on my phone.
2: You don't want to get trapped.
0: I don't want to break the seal.
2: Yeah.
0: No. Next thing you know, I'll be Venmoing money to other people.
2: Yeah, it is so funny how gambling went from don't talk about it to sponsored everything, everything, everywhere, all the different people.
0: I remember years ago when Pete used to do the Super Bowl parties at the Hard Rock. The NFL had a hard time that they were having an after party at the Hard Rock because they didn't want the NFL to be anywhere. Meanwhile, there wasn't even many betting over there.
2: It wasn't even, it was just like a few years ago. Al Michaels got in trouble for saying, if you took the over, you got screwed on this one. Or, you know, whatever he said. Like, just a little comment and stuff. And they were like, don't talk.
1: Yeah, now they show the odds during the game.
2: Everything's sponsored by this and that. And it's wild.
0: Mike, out the show. Good morning.
4: Morning, Mike. Guess what day it is? It's Scam Mike Day.
1: Hey,
4: also, listen, got a question. Oh, actually, I got something to say. Flynn, the one that just killed his wife, was crying really hard in court yesterday. It was very convincing, Mike. I think he's asking for money to save his life.
0: I'm not going to help him. I saw him cry, and I'm not going to help that guy. He cried during the verdict, and he cried during the sentencing.
2: Yeah.
0: And he's got a lot of regret.
2: Life in prison without parole. I'd be crying, too.
1: That's toughy. Well,
3: and then his daughters, I guess it was like his brother-in-law, because that's who has the kids
0: custody,
3: now.
0: Yeah,
3: who has custody, because he had 2 young daughters, I think like 9 and 12. And they both wrote letters, and his 12-year-old wrote, I will never come see you.
0: No! Oh,
1: that's what you get.
2: That's you killed your wife and you ruined your kid's life and you ruined
3: that's what they said.
2: The parents and everything. Yeah, I mean, you ruined so many lives. You think you're taking one, not that that's, you know, any better, but, you know, you're ruining so many other lives.
1: If I was ever in a situation where my kids didn't want to talk to me, just kill me.
0: Mm-hmm.
2: Yeah.
0: I had a good one last night. Juliana was in the kitchen about to come into the living room. And I said, Juliana. And she goes, yeah. And she kept walking. I go, will you grab me a Diet Coke? And she walked in the living room without the Diet Coke. And I go, will you give me a Diet Coke? And she goes, yeah, 1 second. I go, okay. Then a minute later, she's sitting down in the living room. I go, what are we doing? I thought we were getting a Diet Coke. And she goes, oh, I forgot to get it. And I go, well, go get it. And she's like, no, I'm already sitting down. And I was like, oh.
1: Oh, well, this is you've enabled this.
0: I looked at her and I go, you will regret this.
1: Yeah.
0: And she's like, whatever. And I go, this will bite you in the ass. And she's like, whatever. And I go, okay, cool. About an hour later, can we go to Andy's? And I go, how about that Diet Coke? And I shoved it right back in her face.
1: And then you went
3: and then you took her to Andy's.
0: Did not take her to Andy's.
2: What? You ordered Andy's.
0: Held
2: you
0: strong.
2: Andy's.
0: I said, we have ice cream in the freezer. Go get it.
2: Wow.
0: Go eat your own ice cream.
3: No.
0: Yep.
5: All right.
0: Yep.
5: Shoot,
0: that was so
5: putting your foot down, Michael.
0: Thank you. Thank you, Galvin. No. I don't really. All right. Go on. Thank you.
1: Yeah,
2: the real hero.
1: You showed her.
2: Finally, news. UltimateClassicRock.com put together the big four of one-hit wonders from the 70s. Now, it's kind of putting you on the spot because that's really narrowing it down. One-hit wonders, 70s. Yeah, like, are these the big four biggest one-hit wonders from the 70s era?
0: All right, let's take a break and do it because I want to play some of them too when we come
2: out. Carmen has audio for it as well.
0: All right, good. We'll take a break and we'll come back and we'll do that. If you want to be part of the show, 800-771-1025. And don't forget, we are just 7 minutes away from 8 o'clock for
1: remember,
0: the bonus.
1: Remember, Dom was early today too.
0: Oh, I thought Dom was in the 9 o'clock hour.
1: Eight,
0: my bad. Okay.
1: 8 o'clock hour. Yeah.
0: Okay. So is he going to be here now?
1: Yes.
0: Okay. So then we might have to push this back a little bit.
2: You want to just do this now? Or
0: no, no. Okay. We got to take a break.
2: All right.
0: It's the Mike Calta the show. 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
7: Westbound Courtney Campbell Causeway at McMullen Booth Road, a wreck with two right lanes blocked. Big backups into Pinellas. Also, northbound 275 on the ramp to Kennedy has the right lane blocked. Backups onto the Howard Franklin Bridge. And northbound 75 on the ramp to Salvin Expressway, right lane blocked. I'm Monica with traffic.
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6: 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And now, it's the Mike Calta.

0: The Mike Calta Show. It's 102.5 The Bone. You heard Carmen give you the bone bonus keyword, ring. You have a little less than a half hour to get that in the Bone app. In order to win your $1,000, this is the last week of the Bone Bonus. Go get your money. We'll do it again at 10 o'clock before we get out of here, then at noon, 2 and 5 today. Each show will have an opportunity to win some cash. Ask the Dom is in the studio with us. If you got a question, a legal call, you got a concern, 800-771-1025. Dom, good morning. How are you doing?
1: I'm doing great, Mike. Good morning to you.
0: What's going on in the big legal world?
1: Well, I've got a resolution today with the state attorney's office with a voting under the influence manslaughter case.
0: Ooh.
1: So we ended up getting a fantastic plea deal. So I'm going to go this morning when I leave the station and execute it. Once it's done, I can talk about it. So
0: okay.
1: I'm like, what happened? What's going on?
0: Yeah, I get it.
1: Once the deal is done and once everything is resolved and everything is situated, I'll be more than happy to walk everybody through, you know, the details. I just don't want to do it yet.
2: Well, Dom, we're over here on pins and needles, buddy.
1: Well, that's why I'm in early. Yeah, so I text Gio. Yeah, usually over the weekends or Monday, I say, hey, you know, I've got something that's, you know, pretty important. If not, I can, you know, massage, for lack of a better adjective, around and get in here on the normal time. But today I had to do it early. So that's
0: okay. It's okay to mix it up every once in a while. Give the people in the 8 o'clock hour a chance to get some questions in. If you want to do that, 800-771-1025. It's happening right now with Ask the Dom. Get on the phone lines. They're completely wide open. Your opportunity to get right in is happening right now. I'm telling you, Dom, you got to become one of these social media guys. I love watching the guys who show a situation and then they break down the law.
2: But yeah, it's pretty good.
0: You know, like they'll show. I saw one the other day where they were like, if a protester is blocking your car and a lady will go by and clip the lady in the ass with the car, and they're like, is that illegal? That's illegal. And they're like, hold on, not in the state of Florida. And they go back and they go over the whole legality of the whole situation. I love that.
1: Yeah, there's a couple of friends of mine that will do little short clips or videos, and they'll be in their office or behind their desk or something along those lines.
0: Yeah.
1: And I think those are great. I mean, because a lot of people don't necessarily know what to do in certain situations. They may not listen to the program or, you know, for whatever reason may not. You know, some people just like to scroll in the middle of the night. They hear. I was talking to... I think Cernet, was it Cernet called me last week and he asked me if we still do the video in the studio for my show.
0: Right.
1: And I said, for years I used to do Facebook Live. I don't know if you remembered that or not.
0: Sure.
1: And then I think after the hurricane or, you know, we had the second number and then we lost that number, which was the 727 number, which is the 800 number now.
0: Right.
1: And then we don't have the best Wi-Fi in here, so it never really worked. It would stop, or, you know, it was just more problematic. So I just kind of went away with it because it really wasn't, you know, a good programming on Facebook because it didn't always work. And then so we just chatted about that last week. So I wasn't sure if I should maybe try to bring it back in some capacity. I don't know, kind of in line with what you're talking about, what these other lawyers are doing, because it's the whole show.
0: Yeah,
1: you know, you get to hear not only the entire premise of whatever the legal issue is, if I have lawyers in on that topic, if I have guests in on the topic.
0: By you don't want to get Spike's stupid face on there, Mike.
1: Spike's, you know, I got Spike, Eazy-E's in tonight. Kelly's out on assignment, tomorrow, I should say.
0: Who is Eazy-E?
1: So Eric is on call name as Eazy-E. He comes in and operates the board or does the calls, screen calls.
0: I'm unaware.
1: I got my backup rotation here. So if someone goes down, just like in fantasy football, I got to put them right
0: back up.
1: You guys are my backups, right?
0: I like it.
1: That's absolutely it.
0: Let's go to the phone line. David, good morning. You are on with Ask the Dom. What do you got, David?
3: Good morning, Mike. Yeah, Dom, I got a quick question on workplace sexual harassment.
1: Well, go ahead.
3: Well, company I work for has zero tolerance. There's been a situation where both parties come to do a complaint. They interviewed both parties. The one party admitted to it, but said it was just playful contact or playful representation. With zero tolerance, he's still employed out of the fact. Is that something that the company should have had taken care of immediately, or I just assuming that zero tolerance means zero tolerance. You're terminated on the spot.
1: Well, I think that definition is going to shift from one company to the next, depending on the guidelines or the employee handbook. Is if it's a large enough company, do you guys have that? Do you have an employee handbook or an HR department where they describe the terms and conditions? You have something like that?
3: Correct, we do.
1: All right, well then we would need to see that. You know, so I mean, now the argument is I guess are you the disgruntled employee, or are you just a coworker that's making an observation as to what's going on at the?
2: You giving or taking?
3: I'm just observing is all I'm doing. Yeah, okay. So.
1: All right, so it's just voyeurism there, Galvin, right? He's mm-hmm. the voyeurism. All right. So what happens is if you want to know further information, we would need to see what the handbook says, you know, especially on the disciplinary action with regard to this type of situation. And then that would give us a better understanding as well. What does your company define zero tolerance as? Like, I mean, zero tolerance is if something happens, somebody admits to it, you have zero tolerance. All right, well, thank you for your service. I mean, that seems, you know, simple enough. But I don't know what the protocol is. Is there an appeals process? Do they go to a different board or committee? What's HR have as far as reciprocity for somebody that feels like, you know, their rights aren't being upheld there at the employment position? You know, there's a variety of different things depending on the structure of the company.
3: Okay. All right.
1: So just you can email
3: me. Thank you so much.
1: Yes, send me the documents and we'll take a look at it as far as answering your question specifically on what the guidelines say.
0: All right, 800-771-1025. There's a line open if you want to get through to Ask the Dom. I've been watching a lot of videos lately about people getting pulled over, and I still don't know. I still think the best way to handle that situation is to just be polite and do pretty much what they ask you to do.
1: 100%. You know, when it's been a long time for me. So it might be close to 10 years since I've got stopped. I still remember I was coming out of court in Bartow in Polk County, and I was coming a little too fast to connect on to I-4.
0: Right.
1: And a trooper pulls me over and he says, you know why I stopped you? I says, no, but I bet you're going to tell me it's some faction of the 316 traffic code. And he goes, what, are you a lawyer? I go, well, I don't know. What do you think?
0: So I'll just tell you nothing.
1: Yeah, fun banter. And he goes, well, you were speeding. I said, okay. And he goes, why are you going so fast? I said, have you been to the Bartow Carnival House? Yeah. Do you understand what goes on there? And so... And it just kind of, you know, went from there. And I said, well, no worries. If you want to give me the ticket, give me the ticket. Thank you for your service. You know, he gave me the ticket. And I ended up, you know, having an attorney friend of mine represent me because I had no desire to go back to Polk County and represent myself. And they handle it. So, yeah, just be polite. Don't litigate the case there. Let me or another lawyer litigate the case.
0: It's only one time where I had a cop who was a real dick in Land O'Lakes. He did not like the idea that I wasn't mad that he pulled me over. And I went, all right, give me the ticket. What are you going to do? And he was like, well, you're going to have to go to court. I'm like, all right, just write the goddamn thing up. Like, usually they're all real cool, and they're like, here's your ticket, and they tell you what to do or not to do, and then you go. But this guy had to just keep drilling it and drilling it. So, I don't know. Let me get some more of these calls in here before it gets too late. Let's go to Neil. Neil, good morning. You're on Ask the Dom. What do you got, Neil?
4: How's it going, man? I'm just calling because I was involved in a criminal traffic accident, and I had a lawyer, but basically what happened is my lawyer left the firm and passed me off to another lawyer in the firm, and I haven't heard from that lawyer in over a month now. Is that something I should be concerned with?
1: Well, have you tried to reach out to the new attorney?
4: Yes, I've tried to reach out via email and phone, and he's gotten back once saying he'll get back to me, but then he never got back to me.
1: All right. Well, I think what you need to do is call back over there and schedule an office appointment to sit down with your new lawyer to find out what the status is. Now, when is your next court hearing?
4: November 3rd.
1: Right. So you've got some time. I mean, you've got all of October here, so it's not like the hearing is later this week. So you have some time, but you certainly want to know what the game plan is and what's happening. So I would go ahead and call the attorney's office. You can speak with their paralegal, legal assistant, what have you, and say, look, I'd like to schedule an appointment. It might be a phone conference sometimes, or, you know, I'll do whatever clients like to do. Sometimes clients want to come in. I'll sit down with them if they want to drive to the office. If they want to do a phone conference, that's fine too. And then schedule that, and then that should remedy the situation.
4: Do you think that's sketchy at all that I haven't heard from him in just over a month, or is it typical?
1: No. I mean, well, I don't want to say it's typical. Everybody's runs their law practice differently. I mean, I usually communicate with folks a little bit more frequently if there's something to tell them. You know, you might go several weeks. You know, I might go several months if it's a personal injury case that someone's treating, or if it's a criminal case and, you know, I'm waiting for the evidence and discovery to come in. There may not be anything new to tell a client. So it's not uncommon, you know, to go that length of time just because the system is slow. I mean, I can call somebody just to say hello. I don't have anything to tell you. But if I did that, I wouldn't have time to get everything else done in that particular day. So, no, it's not out of the ordinary. I wouldn't freak out. But just schedule an appointment to communicate with your attorney.
4: Okay, sweet. Thank you.
1: All right, you got it.
5: All right, buddy. Good luck to you.
1: That's a good question.
5: Yeah.
1: Communication is the biggest complaint to the Florida bar.
5: Yeah, I mean, but it's like you said, you can't write it off until you've called up and said, hey, I'd like to come in for a meeting. You gotta put yourself out there.
1: Well, he did call back and said, hey, let me get back to you. He's busy. And he got busy and didn't call back. And sometimes that happens, especially if this lawyer is taking over the cases of a lawyer that left the firm.
5: Right.
1: So they might be a little inundated, a little chaotic. So you got to have a little understanding there. But the truth be told is you've hired the firm to get you out of trouble. You know, and you don't want to have this stress along the way on top of the stress that the state's coming after you. You don't want stress from your own house, right? Which is your defense attorney. So I get the caller's frustration.
5: Before I grab some more of these phone calls, we got a little bit of breaking news. Jim Baker from the PTL Club, the televangelist, has died at the age of 86.
2: Jim Baker.
5: I don't know if he was on anybody's death pool.
1: Was he married to Tammy Faye?
5: Yeah, married to Tammy Faye.
6: They were divorced, though.
5: One of the better biopics I've ever seen, the Jim and Tammy biopic. There is very many references to him being secretly gay in that thing and having an assistant slash lover on the side. That's kind of what they insinuated in the show. But he is dead. And was that Jessica Hahn or
6: yes,
5: was she
6: was
5: Jim Baker was Jessica Hahn or was that the
2: Swaggart.
5: Other guy? Jimmy Swaggart, yeah.
2: Right?
5: I don't remember.
2: I'm not sure.
5: I think she might have been passed around all of them, to be honest.
2: It does not look like anybody had Jim Baker.
5: No? All right. 86 years old. I met him
6: several times.
5: You did? For what? When you worked at the religious station?
6: When I worked at the TV station, he would come in to do a telethons once a year.
5: Oh, wow.
6: And the secretary, Jessica Hahn, was there at the time.
5: Oh, really?
6: Yeah.
5: Oh, that's interesting. Mm-hmm. All right, well, he's dead. Jennifer, good morning. You're on with Acid Don. What do you got, Jennifer?
7: Oh, yes. Good morning.
5: Dear. How are you?
7: I'm doing good. I have an account in escrow with the mortgage company, SPF, and all the repairs have been done on the house, and we passed 100%, and I've been trying to get the money from them. This money has been from the hurricane we had from 2022, and they keep asking for different, documents, and I keep sending it to them. And I spoke with them last week, and they're telling me that it has to go through another level of review processing. So I'm telling them that I am sick and tired of them chasing me around the bush. So that's my reason for my call. How can you guys help me to get that money out of escrow?
1: Yep. So what happens on this is we have to get the information from you with regard to the documentation for the repair work. So you know, they have the money in escrow. You issue the repair. You want to have that released. Well, if they keep having you go through these separate hoops, it may be time, unfortunately, to get an attorney. We've got a great one in network. His name is Johnny Sack. And what you do is he will then send a nice letter to these people saying, hey, my client, if you hire him, has complied with all the terms and conditions outlined in the deal to execute the repair for the house post-hurricane. Now you need to release the money from the escrow account, which is being held by an independent entity, as you mentioned, the title company. So if you go to my website at askthedom.com, that is the mechanism by which we need, but we need the documents first, love. So I know you got a bunch of background noise there, and it sounds like you're taking the kids to school. But when you get situated, send over to me through the Ask the Dom Network or email me at dominic@askthedom.com the emails regarding the transaction or the contracts so I can send those over to John. We'll get you his phone numbers, email, help you out. You got it.
7: Okay, thank you so much. I got you.
1: You're welcome.
5: Good luck. Yeah. Thank you. Well, she sounded sweet.
1: Yeah, well, the thing is when anybody calls and says they're referencing a contract or an agreement or a document, absolutely. But before I can tell you definitively the answer, why we need to see the document. We got to read it so we can kind of figure out, you know, where this position, where the caller stands in the position of the contract and the deal. So a lot of people say, well, Dominic, why didn't you tell her what she, well, I don't know what the terms
5: of conditions are. You can't go on it. Dom, you have time. We got a bunch of phone calls on hold. Do you still have some time to go
1: I do have some time. Yep. I'm here with you. You got it.
5: Let's talk to Deborah. Deborah, good morning. I want to ask Dom, what do you got?
8: Hey guys, how you doing? Dom, I got a quick question for my daughter. She recently worked for a restaurant / bar where she was a bartender and they had her, they were making her share her tips with the cook.
5: The cook?
1: Well, sometimes they have, what's that, the back of the house and the front of the house. So sometimes they'll have an arrangement there, the employer, where everybody that does different functionalities at the restaurant will, in essence, share tips. So it depends.
8: Okay, it wasn't to her knowledge, so I didn't know if that was a legal thing they could do, because I know you're not supposed to share tips at the employees, you know, / cook gets an hourly wage.
1: Yeah, and that's what was one of the premises by the recent administration, no tax on tips. So, yeah, there could be something problematic there if she wasn't read in on that was the policy. But that's the term, back of the house, in front of the house, where this scenario happens, because it happens.
8: Okay. You
1: know, so if they have terms for it, it goes down. But if she's concerned or if she wants to, you know, look into it or protest it, she can email me at askthedom.com. We have attorney Sean Estes, who's fantastic in employment law. But yes, it does happen. There's a term for it. Doesn't mean it's right. Yeah. It doesn't mean I condone it.
8: Right.
1: But in answering your question, if she wants to vet it further, we'll help her.
8: Okay, perfect. Thanks for your help. Appreciate
5: it. Welcome. Thank you. Grab a couple of more. Good morning. You're on Ask the Dom. What do you got? Hello.
9: Hello.
5: Yes, sir.
9: Hey, how you doing? This is John.
5: What do you got, John?
9: How you guys doing?
5: Good.
9: Hey, about 5 months ago, I had a putting green installed in my backyard, paid about $8,500 for it. Jeez. The guy installed it, but he did an absolutely terrible job. Looks like a two-year-old put it together. There's lots of seams. I checked with the manufacturer. It's not installed the manufacturer's specs. I had another guy come out and said it has to be completely replaced. It's uneven. I'm having problems. I mean, it just looks terrible. So I guess what's my recourse here? I'm thinking small claims court, but what's my most damaging piece of evidence here? Do I actually have a chance against the guy, since he did deliver a product, but it wasn't the specs, doesn't look good, doesn't play right?
1: Well, did you pay him for it?
9: I did, yeah.
1: Well, why the hell did you do that?
9: Well, good question, because it was on Memorial Day weekend. I was in a house full of kids, and he had a crew full of guys. It was almost kind of softball extortion at the time. I just didn't want to deal with it. I told him at the time I didn't like it. I texted him right away afterwards and said I wasn't happy with it.
1: You gave away all your leverage. Because, I mean, if you're not happy with the product, you can say this is not to my satisfaction or it's in a breach of the contract. So, you know, so for folks listening, don't do that.
5: Right.
1: All right. That's the first thing. But now that you've done it, and it's been, well, you're talking May, we're now in October. You can file a claim against him. Your recourse would be in county court, because you said it was $8,500, I think, is what you mentioned. So any amount above $8,000 takes you out of small claims. So you're above $8,000, but below $50,000. So you're going to be in what's called county court, a civil county court claim for a breach of contract based on, you know, the poor execution and installation of the product. You know, and that the evidence is going to be the contract, and then the photos of what, I mean, if you putt on it and it doesn't roll or it's lopsided or falls into the pool, right? That's your evidence. I mean, that's basically what it's going to be. But you should have never. Listen, I had my backyard. I had all the grass come out, and I put in AstroTurf back there with stones, kind of an extended patio. But the fellas didn't do it right the first couple of times. I said, guys, love you. It's not, pumpkins isn't happy, fix it. And that went on three times.
5: Can't have an unhappy pumpkin.
1: And they can't have an unhappy pumpkin. And they fixed it. And guess what? She was happy. I checked the box and I paid them. And there was no problem. So just food for thought later on.
9: Fair enough. Yeah, thanks, guys.
1: All right, you got it.
5: Good luck. We got time for a couple more phone calls. If you want to get in, 800-771-1025. Good morning. You're on with Ask the Dom. What do you got?
10: Hey, guys. This is Scott.
5: What's up, Scott?
10: So my wife, she got this car a few months back from a place that's a buy here, pay here place.
5: Okay.
10: And the price on it was jacked up tremendously to cover whatever kind of warranty package came included with it. So anyways, we drove it off the lot. Not even a week later, it started leaking coolant. And we took it in three different times. And they sent it back to us, supposedly fixed all three times. But then they come to find out there's a crack in the radiator that they completely missed. Whatever, we paid for it. We had that fixed. And then down the road, she's still leaking coolant somewhere. Well, we took it to a different location. They brought it in. They're like, oh, my God. You know, like, they missed this hose three times. Can't believe that. Mm. And then come to find out it needed a motor mount. And so they fixed that as well. Well, in the process of fixing...
1: Was this under the warranty? Were these folks fixing these things under the warranty?
5: No, you had to take it somewhere else.
10: Yeah, no, they fixed it under the warranty. They covered it. But yesterday, she finally got her car back for the fourth time. And, you know, they apologized. They covered, you know, whatever other expenses weren't covered. But then in the process of replacing the motor mounts, they broke a brake line. And my wife almost died on the way home yesterday.
5: Holy cow.
10: Right. So before I called them this morning to let them know, you know, like that, I mean, we can't pay to have the car towed back to that shop. I mean, like, what if they don't cover, like, what if they don't want to help out and, like, pay for the tow? I mean, we can't get the car anywhere, you know? Like, what am I supposed to do with this? I mean.
1: Well, first of all, if you go to a buy here, pay here place, never purchase a car unless you have somebody independently inspect it, a mechanic.
10: You know, right.
1: Number one. Number two, I don't recommend buy here, pay here and warranty coverage for this exact reason, because it's always a disaster.
10: Right.
1: But now that you're in it, yeah, you're going to have to call them and tell them this is what happened, this is where the car is, and you need them to pick it up and bring it back so they can fix the brake line. I mean, that's the next set of repairs that's going to fall under the warranty for the damage that they caused fixing the last thing that was broken.
10: Right. Yeah, because, you know, she got home and she said her brake pedal just goes all the way to the floor. And I'm like, that's not right.
1: Well, so I understand. I'm with you. But you obviously bought a bad car, you know, from a bad company. You know, and now you're having a bad experience.
5: How long have you been married, sir?
10: I got married last Friday.
5: Oh, see, that's the thing. If you've been married for 20-something years like I do, I would see this as a great opportunity to have my wife drive that car a lot.
10: Yeah, well, no, I mean, we've been best friends for 10 years, but we've been together for a few years now. So.
5: Yeah, but it'll all change now that you're married.
10: Yeah.
1: But
5: just letting you know. Just letting giving you a heads up.
1: The guy's having a rough day. Mike's making it better.
5: I'm just saying, if my wife's car had no brakes, I would encourage her to drive a lot.
1: Right. Didn't he just say he would leave?
11: Yeah.
1: Not kill his wife.
11: My wife so much.
5: It's not me. It's the car.
1: Did you know how much evidence if something happens to Amanda,
5: yes.
1: Do you know how much evidence that they Mike's have against?
5: I mean, yes. My father reminds me of that every time I open my mouth.
1: I don't know if I'm going to be able to get him out of trouble.
5: Yeah.
1: Because,
5: all right. So what does this guy do? What's his best bet? To call him up today and say, hey, you guys keep effing this up, and now I need help getting the car over there because I got no goddamn brakes.
1: Correct, yeah, because they have to remedy the situation. He has not given them the opportunity to remedy now the fourth repair. So he's got to advise them, put them on notice, and give them an opportunity to remedy under the contract, under the warranty. If they don't do that, then they could be in breach, and then he can make a claim for breach of contract or breach of warranty, and John Gearding would handle that in my network for him.
5: All right, buddy.
10: Okay. Yep, I got it.
5: Good luck, and good luck with that marriage. And if things don't work out, you know what to do. Put her back in the car. Just saying. It's an opportunity. Dom, thank you.
1: You're very welcome, Mike.
5: Good luck with your case today.
1: Thank you. Thank you. Also, tomorrow night's show, we have the 10th Annual Veterans Outreach Court.
5: That's a great thing that you do.
1: Oh, I love it. Thank you so much. We have Judge Daryl Manning will be in studio, Judge Kim Brennan, Judge Michael Williams. And for veterans listening, it's going to be scheduled for Friday, November 6th, which is going to be from 9 a.m. to 12 p.m., and the legal issues that can be addressed. If you're a veteran, you have to register. I'm going to give you the information here. But you have if you have active misdemeanor warrants, fines, legal fees, misdemeanor court costs, ordinance violations, all of those things can be addressed for our veterans at the Veterans Outreach Court. You registered at, here's the information, www.hillsclerk.com. So this is just for Hillsborough County. And that's www.hillsclerk.com. You can also call the Public Defender's Office at 813-277-1364. Mandatory registration period runs all the way through until the 16th of October. So we've got a couple weeks here, and it's going to be at the Veterans Memorial Park this year is going to be the location. So I'll talk about it on tomorrow night's show. Mike, if you don't mind, I'll bring it up next week on your show as well as mine, just so that we get the word out for our veterans.
5: Yep.
1: We really appreciate, obviously, their service to our country.
5: And this is a really good opportunity for somebody that doesn't have a lot of money and has been having this hang over their heads to be able to come in and get it finally taken care of and get it out of there. And if it's certainly if it's something that's preventing you from moving further in another area, you know, I remember those small things that I would have that are, I wish I could clear this and wish I could take care of it. And you feel like you can't move forward without having to get something taken off of your list already. So this is a perfect opportunity for the veterans to do that.
1: And I'll be there as I'm there every year. This is the 10th year we've had him on my program and 10th year I've done it. Bill Sansoni will be there. And as private attorneys, we help the veterans pro bono, so free of charge, in addition to the great folks, the Public Defender's Office, the State Attorney's Office will be there, the bailiffs, the clerks. They bring the whole courthouse to the location, and we actually have hearings to resolve issues. The news media comes. They have the DMV mobile truck, so you can get your license reinstated. Nancy Milan, our wonderful tax collector, she'll bring in their mobile units as well, so people can get their the registration fixed if it's something that's dealing with DMV. It's amazing. They'll have barbecue there, all types of activities and things for our veterans. It's just a wonderful. It's one of my most favorite times of the year and one of my most exciting shows to do to help our veterans.
5: You had me at barbecue, sir.
1: Well, yeah, that's yep. Right. Yeah, they bring a lot of great programs and different things to help people. There's food banks. There's a variety of different things that's there for our veterans that are struggling, that are going through tough times. And of course, you're right around the corner from Veterans Day, and then you feed right into the holiday season with Thanksgiving, Christmas thereafter.
5: Do you know they have rooms called period pantries where if you can't afford your forget it. That just goes back to something else.
1: No, but also that they do have where you can get cell phones. They have cell phones for veterans if you qualify. So if you don't have the ability to have your own cell phone, but you need to make your appointments at the VA or you need to coordinate for transportation, things like that, there's wonderful programs and charities that are at these events to help veterans. So I always try to get the word out every year. I always feel like I just don't have enough time. Although I feel I've been doing it for so long, I don't have enough time to tell everybody all the different things.
5: Well, that's we got a couple of weeks to keep promoting it for sure.
1: Gotcha. Thank you. Thanks, Mike. Appreciate that.
5: Thank you, Dom. And we'll see you on the show tomorrow night and the Ask the Dom program. We got to take a break. We'll get back when we come back to talking about the one-hit wonders. It's the Mike Calta Show. 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
13: Dells County with the wreck southbound 275 just after 54th with the left lane block. In Hillsborough County, an accident northbound 75 on the ramp to Brandon Boulevard, left lane block there, and northbound 75 on the ramp to the Selman Expressway, right lane block as well. I'm Monica.
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28: This is Fox 13's Dave Osterberg from the Sky Tower Weather Center. Cloudy with widespread showers today. Not a washout, but it could kind of rain at any time. Rain chances at about 70% with highs in the mid-80s. Few showers around tonight with a low in the mid-70s. And then the rain chance continues on Wednesday up around 70%. Lots of clouds with highs in the mid-80s.

0: 102.5 The Bone. We have no tailgate this week as your Buccaneers travel Thursday to Dallas, right, to take on the Cowboys?
1: Yeah.
0: It'll be another not good night for the Buccaneers.
1: Yeah. Now Antoine Winfield Jr. is out.
0: Oh, boy.
1: He's got a rib injury. They could be, they said, anywhere from 4 to 6 weeks.
0: He's one of our most solid defensive players.
1: Especially, yeah.
0: Yeah.
2: Do you think if any of these guys get, like, just a little tweak or something, they're like, I'm out. I don't even want to, you know.
0: Yeah. Yeah. Well, there is a lot of happening around town this weekend with our friends from Bud Light, who, of course, do the tailgate for us out at Raymond James Stadium. The next one will be on November 1st versus the Falcons. You can go online to theboneonline.com and register to win tickets for that there. But don't forget, you could join Bud Light this Sunday. They will be out from 1 to 2:30 at Timeout Sports Bar in Seminole, from 4 to 5:30 at Locals in downtown in St. Pete, 7:30 till 9 at Sloppy Joe's out there on Treasure Island. You can win a Traeger grill, register to win a trip to see the Bucks in New Orleans. All you need to do to get more information is go to budlightfootball.com. It'll give you all the details of where they're going to be, what time, what you can win, and who you can see, all of that happening this weekend with our friends at Bud Light.
1: Thank God we have the tailgates.
0: Right?
1: Yeah.
0: I'll tell you, for some reason, I feel like last tailgate was the best one we've ever had. Yeah, I don't know. Even though there was a mix of Green Bay fans, a mix of Tampa fans, we had good music. The food, of course, is fantastic. And it was just, Sapp was there, Ian was there, Dizzy was there, John was there, Galvin was there. Everybody pretty much except Carmen decided to show up. Number one best friends, Robert Kelly and Pete were there, so.
3: I was a little busy.
0: I understand. I'm just
3: babysitting.
0: Just busting your ball.
3: Trust me, I wanted to come.
0: Yeah.
3: Yeah, but again, it was just time-wise, we didn't get there in time for me to stop by.
0: I understand. I'm sorry. That was me. That was my fault.
1: Oh, I'm like,
0: yeah. I'm in the middle. My son is in Italy right now, and he is in Venice, and they have the gondolas there.
1: Yeah.
0: And I go, did you ride the gondola? And he's like, no, it's like $100 for like 30 minutes. I go, you have to. That's what you do when you're there, right?
2: I would like for you to keep track of this doesn't cost you anything trip.
0: True.
2: Yeah. Yeah. You know what I mean?
1: It's just this morning. I mean, it's
0: $100
1: day one.
0: Already. Yeah.
1: Yeah, $100.
0: Yeah. Yeah.
1: Galvin said in the break, he's like, are you sure that's your son?
0: Yeah.
1: It's one of the Snapchat filters.
2: FaceTiming him, and I go, make sure that's your son.
0: Yeah. You never know. I've been easily scammed.
1: He turns his head, and the face goes away.
2: Before we were interrupted by that lawyer, we were talking about this. UltimateClassicRock.com put together the big four of one-hit wonders from the 70s. So when you think of the 70s, you think of big songs, whatever.
0: I can't really remember the 70s. Who were the number one-hit wonders?
2: It's kind of putting you on the spot, I know, whatever. But when you hear these, all of these were huge hits, and pretty much their only one. It was just one-hit wonder. We'll start out with the first one. Carmen, hit us with it.
4: Oh, ho, ho, it's
1: Ozempic.
2: Yeah.
0: This is not ELO?
2: No, this is not ELO.
0: I always thought this was ELO.
2: You can stop it there. Do you know who it is?
5: Is it 10cc?
0: No.
2: No.
1: I have no idea.
2: That's Pilot.
0: No.
2: Pilot.
0: No.
2: Magic. Yes, yes, yes, yes. And it's not just made for the Ozempic commercial.
0: No, though. So they had that song. Then they were like, well, I guess we're going to have to go back to work again. And Ozempic said, not so fast.
2: Right.
0: We got that song. Yeah.
2: Yeah.
0: O'Reilly was like, oh. No, like, no, we're going to save it for Ozempic.
1: Yeah. I remember that for Fitzmagic as well when Fitz was Fitzgerald.
0: Oh, that's
1: there,
0: right.
1: Yeah.
0: That's right. Yeah.
2: Well, I had the Cars. It's Magic.
5: Oh, but they had way too many other hits.
2: No.
0: You're saying for the Fitzmagic song.
2: Different conversation, buddy. why don't you go back to Aerosmith's tour?
5: All right.
2: I was saying, the car song I used for Magic, but also.
1: Now you confused the hell out of me, Josh.
2: number two, big four hits of the 70s, the one-hit wonders.
0: That was like one of the biggest one-hit wonder hits?
2: Think about that.
0: No,
2: yeah.
0: I only know that song from the Ozempic commercial.
2: It was a huge song in the 70s, though. Here's another one that you definitely know.
0: All right.

0: play that funky music.
1: That's it.
2: Nope. I would have said that was Casey and the Sunshine.
3: Well, Wild Cherry. I've never heard of that.
0: But that's it. That's our only one. Yeah. Wild Cherry, play that funky music, which was huge, but then nothing else.
3: Do they still play that song?
0: Play that all the time. Like the band?
3: Yeah.
0: Oh, I don't even know if the band's alive anymore or what they're doing. Whatever. But yeah, I mean, you know, you hear that song all the time. This next one is one that we love, and we've played a bunch. You got to know who this is. Take a listen.

0: Now, for me, I just always assumed that was Casey and the Sunshine Band.
1: It's not.
0: Yeah.
1: Do you know who it is?
0: No.
1: I bet Joe does.
2: I do,
1: no?
2: But I can't think of it right now. I do know it, though.
3: Then you don't.
1: That is Wild Cherry.
2: That's it.

0: You can take a look at the video and look how much the singer looks like Jeffrey Dahmer. Same hair, same glasses. I mean, it looks like Jeffrey Dahmer is singing for the band Ram Jam. That is Black Betty.
1: That's a great song.
0: Huge hit. Great song.
1: I didn't learn that song until the 90s.
0: Oh, really?
1: Yeah. We were trying to play 90s music that, we're trying to play music from the 70s and 80s that was really good. And Darren Kearns, who used to work for the Buccaneers, called up and said, Black Betty by Ram Jam. And I said, I do not know that song at all. And then I heard it. And then we used it for intro music for a couple of years when we were on in afternoons.
0: And remember, Kenny Powers used it.
1: That's a great song.
2: Bad News, Wild Cherries broke up in 1979.
0: There you go.
1: Never have.
0: This is ultimateclassicrock.com. Put together the big four of one hit wonders from the 70s. We heard from Pilot. It's magic. Wild Cherry, Play That Funky Music, and then that was just Ram Jam, Black Betty. And then this one that became very popular from Reservoir Dogs.
1: Take Steelers Wheels.
0: Yeah, I believe it.
1: Stuck in the Middle with You. Jokers to the left of me, jokers to the right. Here I am, stuck in the middle with you. Yes, I'm stuck in the middle with you.
2: Really?
1: This is a great song. And I'm wondering what
0: it is I should do. Which, for some reason... Like you thought the other one was Casey and the Sunshine Band.
1: Yeah.
0: I thought that this was The Who.
1: Really?
0: Oh. Yeah, because Mama's Got a Squeeze, Mama, bumps, you know, that one. And it sounded very similar. And I go, oh, that must be The Who. And then I found out it was Steeler's Wheel.
2: I can't believe that's a one-hit wonder.
0: Yeah.
1: Oh, yeah. K-Billy Sounds of the 70s.
0: Yeah. Yeah. Who was the DJ?
1: Oh, I know it was.
3: Stephen Wright.
1: Yep.
0: Joe got it before you.
2: What a jerk.
0: Well, there you go. There's some big one-hit wonders from the 70s. All great songs, but then just nothing else happened. Like, that's crazy that you can write a song, you know, that great. I love Black Betty. That's such a great song. Nothing else.
1: Yep. Well, what else you got, Ram Jam?
0: Nothing else that had that success. Yeah,
1: but here we are 50 years later. Still out there playing state fairs with no original members calling themselves Ram Jam.
0: Yeah.
1: Mike, how's the show? Good morning.
4: Just wanted to tell you, Mike, mingle up, baby.
1: Mingle up, my friends. Jerks.
0: With Galvin Gambles, with the app and stuff, I have a chat in there where people can all talk and trade ideas for, you know, betting slips and stuff and everything, and somebody hashtag mingle up in there.
1: Mingle up is taking over.
0: It's taking off.
1: New mingle up t-shirts being made.
0: Yeah.
1: I don't like it at all.
2: We're going to mingle up on the cruise for sure.
0: Oh,
2: mingle up.
0: So mingling.
1: Mingle up. How do you not?
2: I've never mingled up. I'm looking forward to it.
1: Listen, this is a reference to something I said on Sunday at the tailgate. I was making an announcement. I was thanking our sponsors for being there. I was thanking the people for coming out to the event. It's a wonderful tailgate. And at some point I said, mingle up and have a great time. And then I still, if I didn't see it on video, would not believe that I said that. Bobby was like, mingle up, what the hell is that? What's mingle up? I go, I don't know. And he goes, you said it. I go, I didn't say that. And he showed me the video. I go, oh, yeah, I did say it.
2: Bobby's got to send us the video.
1: I have it. I have a copy of the video.
2: We have to hear it. The people want to hear it.
0: By the way, I want to, you know, this gives us enough lead time until April, the cruise, whatever. The more we say it, the shorter it should get. I want it just to be mlap, mlap.
2: Just whatever.
0: Yeah. Mingle up.
1: Well, I don't know. I don't know if I have it anymore. I might have erased it, but Melanie has it. I know that for sure.
2: Yeah, I gotta hear mingle up, how it played out.
1: It's pretty bad.
0: Get together, mingle up.
1: Mingle up.
2: Yeah. Raise your butt lights and mingle up.
0: Mingle, everyone. Mingle.
2: Yeah.
1: It's a thing with the people.
0: Yeah.
2: It works. It's catching on.
1: I don't know. You're reminding me of these one hit wonder bands.
0: Mm.
1: There are bands that have more than one hit that I've always wanted to see that always come to Ruth Eckert Hall that I stopped seeing and now they're dead.
0: Yeah.
1: And that bothers me.
0: Well, it's funny. One of those ones that I went and saw, and I was never a huge fan. I mean, great stuff and obviously amazing guitar player, but I was never like, oh yeah, definitely need to go see him. But I was like, I don't know how many more chances I'll have to see this guy. About 12 years ago, 15 years ago, I saw Clapton because Clapton was coming through, and I'm like, He's old, but, you know, obviously he's still hanging on, so.
2: I'd like to see Billy Joel. I don't think I'm going to have the opportunity.
0: I don't think you are either.
2: Yeah.
1: Eric Clapton's boring. I've seen Eric Clapton, too. It's just not, appreciate what he does, but it's very boring.
0: He was, but my cousin who played guitar was living in the area and stuff, and he loved Clapton. I'm like, we can go if you want to go see him. And I figured, you know, I don't have too many more times to see him.
2: Billy Joel I'd like to see, and Elton John I'd like to see, and I don't think I'm going to have that chance either.
1: Yeah, Billy Joel, not. Elton John together was one of the best concerts I've ever seen in my life.
2: I'd love to see, seen both of those. I probably will not.
1: Yeah, no, that was definitely one of the best concerts I've ever seen in my life together. I wanted to see this guy.
0: This guy. Love Paramore.
1: Jerry Rafferty.
2: Oh, this is Sunday Depression, though.
1: No!
2: This feels like Sunday Depression to me.
1: This song is great. All right, how about this other Jerry Rafferty classic covered by the Foo Fighters?
0: Yeah.
1: Also Sunday Depression?
2: Hold on, let it kick in.
0: You don't know this yet?
2: I don't think so.
0: You will when the sax comes in.
2: A hell of an intro.
1: Oh, the solos in it are insane.
0: Oh, yeah.
1: And then another artist I would have liked to have seen that I never have the chance to now. Joe and I would go to this together for sure.
3: Absolutely.
1: Yeah. Do you know who this is?
2: I think so.
1: The great Canadian songwriter Gordon Lightfoot.
5: I can see her lying back in her satin dress in a room where you do what you don't confess.
1: Yeah.
0: You know what I'm going to see, and I told Joe about it as well.
3: And I'm definitely in. I already talked to Christy about it.
0: On January 23rd over at Ruth Eckert Hall is the Yacht Rock Review band.
1: I would go see that.
0: It's a Saturday night. It's a Saturday night, and it is they're great musicians. It's kind of like that classic rock live where they do the Zeppelin 2 album or they do Bad Company.
1: They nail it.
0: They nail it. And so I went and saw a video online, and they have a full band, backup singers, conga player, all everything. This stuff. Yeah, but they're doing all the Kenny Loggins, Michael McDonald, the Hall & Oates, you know, all the different stuff, Christopher Cross, like all the huge yacht rock. So it's just hit after hit after hit.
1: Side note, Mike Oliverio just texted me, Jerry Rafferty in Steeler's Wheels.
0: Oh,
3: that's right.
1: I did not know that.
0: How you like that?
1: I did not know that.
0: By the way, Steeler Wheel.
1: Steeler's Wheel.
0: Steeler's Wheel.
1: Steeler's Wheel.
0: Mike Oliverio also texted Mingle Up. He's got the video. He has the video. He sent it to
1: good.
0: You.
1: Oh, we're going to hear it. All right, Mike, out the show. Good morning. Mingle Up, sir.
6: Hello?
1: Yes.
0: Hello?
6: Yeah, I got a story about while Terry played that funky music, White Boy.
1: What about it?
6: So I grew up outside of Pittsburgh, and the guy that was the drummer in the band was from my area of town. He was several years older than me, but the story in the neighborhood passed down was, you know, they were just playing some local clubs or rock bands, and at one of their sets, they took a break, and there were a couple young black girls in the crowd that came up and said, when you white boys going to play some funky music?
1: Oh.
6: And the light bulb went off in the guy's head, and he wrote the song.
1: That's a great story. If that really is how it played out, that's great. A black girl one time went up to Galvin because he had long hair and called him Crazy Bon Jovi.
0: Crazy Bon Jovi.
1: Which is still one of my favorite names ever. Mm-hmm. Crazy Bon Jovi.
0: You Crazy Bon Jovi.
1: Mike, count the show. Good morning.
7: Good morning.
1: Yes, sir.
7: Jerry Rafferty was in Steeler's Wheel.
0: Oh, God.
1: I did find that out. Mike Oliverio texted me and let me know about that. Thank you for the heads up. Mike, count the show. Good morning.
8: Hey, Mike, what's happening?
1: What's up, buddy?
8: Man, I was going to tell you, you guys are talking about shows. My company one time, pre-9/11, sent me to Vegas, and they put me up at the MGM Grand. And I got to see Jay Leno, Terry Bradshaw, and Elton John.
0: Oh.
8: And let me tell you, that was a great show.
1: What did Terry Bradshaw, sings. Oh, did he sing?
0: Yeah, he had an album out.
8: No, he didn't have an album. He did a stand-up comedy.
1: Oh.
0: Oh.
8: Yeah, and he said the worst mistake he ever made in his life was marrying a divorce lawyer.
1: Well, it sounds like a terrible show, but I'm glad you enjoyed it.
0: By the way, Terry Bradshaw did have an album.
1: Yes, oh, I know.
0: But yeah, he was doing a tour because I saw out in Vegas, I saw his poster. And I was like, oh, Terry Bradshaw, who's going to see Terry Bradshaw sing or do stand-up comedy? Yeah. Although, I mean, I like him and he's funny, but I don't, you know.
1: I follow all the Hollywood comedy clubs. And last night at the Hollywood Improv, Sebastian performed live last night.
0: Oh, really?
1: I wonder how rough that was.
0: Yeah.
1: Perhaps you've seen some videos about me.
0: Oh, boy.
1: Oh, yeah, yeah, yeah, yeah. Yeah. All right. Do you want to hear this?
0: I love it.
9: 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The Brisket Shop. 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We got Bud Lights. We got neutrals. We got waters over here. Have a great time today. Mingle up.
1: I don't think anybody paid it. I think this is the evil Robert Kelly. If Robert Kelly doesn't say anything, nobody notices at all.
2: Oh, that's great.
1: Mingle up.
10: Mingle up.
0: Have a great time. Mingle up.
2: Mingle up.
0: All right. By the way, I have a set list of the Yacht Rock Review.
2: Oh.
1: Okay. Do it. I'm going to see if I can sing the songs. Give me the song.
0: Starting out, Rosanna.
1: Rosanna, Rosanna, Rosanna. All right, I'm in.
0: Number two, Kenny Loggins, Heart to Heart.
1: I don't know that
0: one. All right.
1: You know that one?
0: I don't think. I bet if we played it, we'd probably be like, oh, yeah.
1: Yeah, know that. That's fine. I got it. What else?
0: Take a Chance on Me.
1: Take a Chance on Me. Take a Chance on Me.
0: Love Will Keep Us Together, Neil Scott.
11: Love will keep us together.
1: All right, we got that.
0: Kiss on My List, Hall & Oates.
11: Is on your list. Because your kiss. I can't resist.
2: We should just do the show.
1: Right.
0: This one, instead of singing the actual chorus, you could. You probably sing the first guitar riff, Reeling in the Years. Yeah, so good. Let's see, the next one is Steal Away, Robbie Dupree.
11: Why don't we steal away into the night?
1: Oh, this is going to be good.
0: Then we got a little Jackson Brown, Somebody's Baby.
11: Oh. She must be somebody's baby.
1: Which is Last American Version. I think that's what that's from.
0: Phantom Planet does a great cover of that with, what's his name? The Coppola's... Schwartzman.
1: Oh, okay.
0: Nick Schwartzman.
1: Jason Schwartzman.
0: Jason Schwartzman.
1: Yeah.
0: Who's a great drummer. Let's see. I almost did it just reading it. I almost started singing it. I keep forgetting. Then Brandy, You're a Fine Girl.
1: But you know what that song is? Brandy was a fine girl. What a good wife she would be. But his love was the sea.
12: That's right.
1: He was a seaman. Mm-hmm. And he's
12: yeah. No. She would watch his eyes while he told his sailor stories.
1: Yeah.
0: Then we go back to some more Toto, Africa.
11: I can't believe I'm in Africa.
0: Then you got a little two-for shot by Fleetwood Mac, Everywhere, and Rihanna. Yeah. Rihanna.
1: You know those two.
0: Yeah. Let's see. Then Black Cow by Steely Dan.
1: No, I don't know that one. Yeah. I mean, I might know it if we play it, but I don't know it.
0: Oh, and then Give It to Me. Doobie Brothers.
11: Taking it to the street.
0: Then we have America, Sister Golden Hair.
1: Yeah, that's a dumb song.
0: Crosby, Stills, Nash, Southern Cross.
1: Okay.
0: Then we break it right back out. Rupert Holmes, Escape, the Pina Colada, song.
11: If you like pina coladas, getting caught in the rain.
1: Two people trying to cheat on each other ended up hooking up with each other.
0: Yeah, through the meetup ads in the newspaper. This one, not necessarily Yacht Rock, but probably just we're going to throw this in there since we are unbelievable musicians. We're going to pay a little tribute. Dolly Parton, 9 to 5.
12: Oh.
0: Listen, you're getting out of your seat when you hear that bass line.
12: Yeah.
0: Then I love it. Give me some Huey Lewis in the News. Oh, Heart yeah. and Soul.
1: Because she's heart and soul.
0: This is the Yacht Rock Review that's going to be over at Ruth Deckard Hall in January of 2027. And then Elton John, I'm Still Standing.
13: I'm still standing better than ever did.
1: Yep.
0: Of course, if you are talking Yacht Rock, you have to talk Christopher Cross, Ride Like the Wind.
14: So I'll ride like the wind.
0: Yeah.
14: Like the wind.
0: Boz Scaggs, Lido Shuffle.
1: Oh, that's another one, Boz Scaggs, that I always come through with that call that I've never seen.
0: Mingle up and let's get to the Lido deck. Lido Shuffle.
1: Yep. Mingle up, everybody.
0: Never Too Much, Luther Vandross. That's a weird one to throw in there.
1: I don't know that one.
0: And then we're going to wrap it up with. Little Jerry Rafferty, Baker Street, that you just played. That's a lot of songs.
1: That's a great song. Baker Street's a great song, and all that sax solo becomes guitar solo in the Foo Fighters one, and it's pretty awesome.
0: Yeah.
1: All right, I'm in. I'm in for the show. I'm not going, but I like all the songs.
0: I'm going.
1: Mike, out the show. Good morning.
15: Hey, Mike, it's Kayak Chris. I had fun mingling up on Friday.
1: Yeah, it was good to see you, buddy. It was good to see you. He came out to the Bobby Kelly show in Port Charlotte.
2: Wow, love a good mingle up.
1: Yeah. We're due for
15: Bobby Kelly, he's the funniest guy I've ever seen in my life. He really is.
1: He really is one of the funniest comedians you will ever see, and definitely in person, one of the funniest guys you'll ever meet.
0: By the way, I'm just letting you know right now, Bobby is going to get on you. He said, Bobby is the funniest guy I've ever seen in my life. You said he really is one of the funniest. You took it down a notch.
1: Thank you, Chris. Appreciate the call, buddy. Good hearing from you.
16: Dude, he said I was the funniest, and then you said one of the funniest.
2: Yeah.
1: Mike, out the show. Good morning.
17: Good morning. There's a good show this Sunday night. You got 38 Special with Marshall Tucker and Don Felder.
1: Oh, is that the Freedom Rock show?
0: Freedom Rock.
17: Yep.
1: I heard our buddy Ethan on the Eagles saying he was going out there. Yeah, that's good. I mean, all those bands got some good songs on there.
0: Yeah,
1: I like a little 38 Special.
0: I think that Eagle is like presenting that.
1: Yeah. I heard Ethan talking about it the other day. Mike, how the show? Last call. Good morning. Hello. All right. Perfect. Way to go. We got to take a break. When we come back, Carmen, we got stuff to give away. Can we play a little game?
18: We do. We can.
1: All right. We'll do that. I'm not sure what game. I'll figure it out during the break. Get on the phone lines now, 800-771-1025. We got a lot of things for you to choose from, including tickets to go see the next tailgate on November 1st. We got concerts. We've got shows. We got Trans-Siberian Orchestra. Your choice of tickets when we come back. 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
18: Northbound 75 on the ramp to Brandon Boulevard, an accident with the left lane block, and northbound 75 on the ramp to the Leroy Salmon Expressway, right lane block there. An accident in Pinellas County as well. That's eastbound Gandy Boulevard. It's just before 4th Street with the left lane block. I'm Monica with traffic.
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8: This is Fox 13's Dave Osterberg from the Sky Tower Weather Center. Cloudy with widespread showers today. Not a washout, but it could kind of rain at any time. Rain chances at about 70% with highs in the mid-80s. Few showers around tonight with a low in the mid-70s. And then the rain chance continues on Wednesday up around 70%. Lots of clouds with highs in the mid-80s.
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0: It's 9-11 on the Mike Calta Show. It's 102.5 The Bone. I just remembered. I think he curses, so I had to shut it off really quick.
1: Yeah, I think so.
0: 800-771-1025. Carmen.
2: Yeah.
0: My computer took a crap, so I need you to answer the phone lines if you don't mind.
2: Okay.
0: Oh, don't be mean. Oh, don't be mean about it.
1: It's already over.
0: You could tell by Carmen's attitude that we're going to play Carmen Sense.
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0: Would you say you've grown from this game, that you've learned more and you've become a more broadly intelligent? No. It's too early for that, Carmen. It's way too early for that.
5: That feels so nice.
0: Can I tell you the scramble that we have during the show where, like, can we play Redneck Bingo? And, like, we just played that. We play Answer Trap. We just played that. Can we do this? Can we do that? And then I'm like, we can do Carmen Sense. And I get all excited and tingly inside. And then everybody's like, it's going to be bad. But I go, she'll be good.
5: You're saying you're the only one that wants to play Carmen Sense?
0: I'm the only one. I'm the only one not afraid to ask to play.
5: Yeah.
0: That's it. I'm bold with my choices. Carmen.
2: Yes.
0: What do you have planned for the weekend?
2: Nothing.
0: Nothing really?
2: Nope.
0: You don't go to the game this weekend?
2: Nope.
0: Is it homecoming?
2: Nope.
5: Bye week?
2: Nope.
5: Season's over?
2: Nope.
0: Just don't want to talk to us?
2: Yep.
5: Oh, damn it.
0: I got it.
5: I told you this was going to happen.
0: I know. What do I have? I feel like we have stuff this weekend. Oh, we're playing the Cody River Bike Fest. That's Friday.
5: That's. And there's no Bucks on Sunday because they played Thursday.
1: Right.
5: You know.
0: Sunday, I have a challenge that you guys just faced. I have to find something for my father for his birthday, which is you guys always say that I'm tough to get for. My father is a guy who has everything. So, like I can't even...
5: Some type of experience or something.
0: That is the best thing, and those are the things that I've gotten him before.
5: Yeah.
0: But, my father is not a sports guy, so he's not going to the... He's not going... One of the best things I got him was we went to go meet Rip from Yellowstone, when that was real popular.
5: Does he like to fish?
0: Does not.
5: I would think of something I could do.
0: Doesn't drink.
5: If I had a father, I would look for something that I could, an experience.
0: Do with him, yeah.
5: Maybe you guys,
0: I'd fine with that.
5: Yeah, you know, let's go do this together.
1: Why don't you guys swing by the period pantry?
2: Oh.
1: Check that out.
0: My father does not get his period anymore. Does not particularly love sports. Does not
5: concerts, maybe no. Theater.
0: No.
5: I'm trying to think.
0: He's like a worse version of me as far as doing stuff.
5: Right. What about a get out of town surprise trip, weekend?
1: Oh, I got it. Take him to the casino. Let's go casino. Let's go casino.
0: Yeah. That's like the casino.
1: Yeah. Get a nice meal, play some blackjack.
0: Who doesn't love the casino?
1: Right. There you go. Nailed it. All right. Perfect. Nailed it.
0: Yeah. I got a gift last year that was a gift card to the casino.
1: Yeah.
0: And every time I go to the casino, we are still using that gift card. I'll go to the noodle place. We'll go to Council Oak.
1: Nice.
0: We'll go wherever and just drop the card.
5: Problem solved. Galvin said, nice meal.
0: I'm boycotting the casino.
1: Why?
0: Until they upgrade me from a red card.
1: Well, that's not how it's going to work.
0: I know it's not. It's only going to work if I keep going. I'm not boycotting anything. I'm kidding.
1: I have the blue. What is blue? Icon?
0: Yeah. Not icon. What is blue?
1: No.
0: My wife has one, a blue one.
1: Yeah.
0: How she got a blue one before me, I'll never know.
1: I have the blue one. I need the black one.
0: The lady at the counter said to me, how do you not have a black card? How do you not have an icon card? I go, I still have a red card.
1: Yeah.
0: I still have a welcome to the casino card. I get no benefits.
1: I got to know what blue is now. I forget what the name of it is. Am I a rock star or something?
0: I'll tell you in 1 second. I'll go to the Unity app, Calvin. I'll be able to tell from there.
1: All right.
0: How do you like that? Unity in the community.
1: Will I get it faster than you?
0: I don't know.
1: I'm a legend.
2: Yep.
1: I'm a legend. No. Got it already. Nailed it.
0: Calvin, you're indeed a legend.
1: Yes.
0: Mine has me not even halfway to where I need to be in my tier
5: status. The X tier is invite only.
1: That's invite only.
5: Yeah.
1: Invite only. You can get Icon if you get over 15,000 tier credits.
0: But how am I getting that if I just play table games?
1: Because you need to use your card. Anything you do over there, if you're eating a meal, if you're doing anything, you do use your card. Show them your card. Give them your card anytime. And
0: I don't think I'm doing that.
1: Really? You want to know the way to do it? Can I tell you the way to do it? You do the sneaky sneak.
0: What's the sneaky sneak?
6: Keep cashing in.
1: keep cashing in.
5: Because it's quantity over like wins.
6: Doesn't matter.
5: And stuff, right?
6: Doesn't matter if you take the same money, gamble it, cash it in an hour later. Yeah. It counts the same.
1: You go to a different table. Mm-hmm. You buy chips there. You know what I mean?
6: Yeah.
1: You do that. Mm. By the way, that's a little tip for you guys on the casino. If you want to do that. What you do is you go, let's just say $500. You go and buy $500 worth of chips. You can play for whatever, you know, 10 minutes, something, whatever. And then go cash in, go to the cashier, cash in, get cash, go to another table, sit down with 400, give them that 400. You know, hopefully you win a little bit. Maybe you're back up to 600.
5: Oh.
1: Then you cash out, you go to the cashier, and you get the cash, and then you go to another table, and you get $600 worth of chips. Mm-hmm. Now, all of a sudden, you have $1,500 worth of chips you just bought. You know what I mean? So they're like, oh, this guy's really doing it.
5: Yeah.
1: Yeah. Mm-hmm.
5: High roller.
1: That's a smooth move.
0: That's what I get for being honest. Sitting down with my $400.
1: By the way, that's not the way I became a legend.
5: Yeah.
1: I'm just giving you a little extra tip.
5: I cashed out. I thought I was going to leave. Then I changed my mind.
1: Yeah.
5: I went back in.
1: They don't ask questions.
5: No.
1: You got some money. You're trading it in, going back and forth. All right. That's fine.
5: I was like, oh, let's head to the car. And I thought, well, look at this table. Might as well get back in it.
1: I will tell you, though, it was funny because I was so close from the red card to the blue card. I was like, oh, I got to get just a few more. And that was the night we all went out to Hard Rock and John Brennan. We had the seafood towers and all that stuff. And I gave John Brennan my card. I go, here, give him that with your card. And I got a bunch of points on it.
0: That'll probably do it.
1: It's nice.
0: All right, we got stuff to give away. We're going to play a little Carmen Sense now, and we're going to try and win some stuff for you guys.
1: All right, I'm going to ask Carmen a question. She's going to tell me when she's locked in. You guys are going to guess whether she's going to get it right or wrong. First person to get three is going to win a prize for somebody on the phone lines, all right?
0: Got it.
1: All right, Carmen, your first question is, what gas do plants absorb from the air to perform photosynthesis? What is that gas called?
5: Done.
1: Nope, not you.
5: Oh, sorry.
2: Done.
1: Carmen is done. She is locked in. I will start with Mike Kelta. Will she get this right or wrong?
0: She will get this right.
1: All right. Gio, right or wrong?
5: Wrong.
1: And Joe, right or wrong?
7: Right.
1: All right. Carmen, what gas do plants absorb from the air to perform photosynthesis?
2: Carbon dioxide.
1: Oh. That is correct. That is correct. That is a point for Joe and for Mike.
0: Yes.
1: Next question. Carmen, at what temperature in Celsius does pure liquid water freeze into ice under standard conditions? I'm looking for the temperature in Celsius the water freezes to ice.
2: Done.
1: Carmen is done. Gio, will she get this right or wrong?
7: Right.
1: You say right. Joe, right or wrong?
7: Right.
1: Mike Kelta, right or wrong?
0: Wrong.
1: All right, Carmen, at what temperature in Celsius does pure liquid water freeze into ice?
2: Zero.
1: Zero is correct. Very happy about it.
0: Zero. Zero. No. You have no power. You have no power to do that.
1: Joe has a lead right now. He has two. Gio and Mike both have one. All right, Carmen. In science, what is a term for an animal that only eats plants?
2: Done. I mean,
1: Carmen is done.
5: She hates us so much.
1: Pap.
0: You said Carmen is dumb?
1: No, he said Carmen is done.
0: Oh, done.
1: No, it wasn't even me.
5: No. I said she hates us so much.
0: No, one of you said Carmen is dumb.
1: No, he said Carmen is done.
0: Yeah, I didn't know
1: you asked
0: done.
1: Me.
0: Done.
1: Yeah. Pap, you could put it all away right here. Is she going to get this right or wrong?
6: She's going to get this right.
1: All right. Mike Kelta?
0: Wrong.
1: And Gio?
7: Right.
1: Carmen, in science, what is the term for an animal that only eats plants?
2: Herbivore.
1: Oh! Herbivore is correct. Joe wins the game. Yay! Gio in second with two. Mike Kelta with one.
0: Pick a line, Joe.
6: I will take line number three.
0: All right. Good morning. Who's this?
8: Hey, good morning. It's Michelle.
0: Michelle, you are the winner. I'm going to put you on hold. It's going to be a second. Carmen will grab you during the break, and we'll hook you up with a prize.
8: Thank you so much. Thank you, Carmen.
0: Thank you. There you go. Carmen, say you're welcome to the lady. Oh, man.
1: Don't miss your turn.
0: All right, we got another round.
1: I heard her turn signal on. All right, round two. We will start out.
0: I'm going to win this round.
1: Yeah? All right. Calling your shot. Carmen, what is the smallest prime number?
2: done.
1: You know when you're locked in. You're locked in. All right, Carmen's done. We're going to start with Joe. He won the last game. Joe, will she get this right or wrong?
6: I say right.
1: You say right.
6: It's on a roll.
1: Mike Kelta, right or wrong?
0: I also say right.
1: And Gio, right or wrong?
7: Right.
1: They all think you're going to get it right. Carmen, what is the smallest prime number?
2: Three.
1: Three is, anybody want to take a guess?
0: Wrong.
6: Correct.
7: Right.
1: Wrong. Oh. You dummies don't even know.
0: Nope. No, it's one.
1: No, dummy, it's two. Prime number, two. Smallest prime number is two.
0: Oh, I thought it was one.
1: Mm. Well, it doesn't matter. Carmen got it wrong, so nobody said wrong. You guys all said right, so nobody gets a point. Okay. Nobody gets a point on that one.
6: Okay.
1: All right, next question. Carmen, how many years are in a millennium? I know when you're locked in. How many years are in a millennium?
2: Done.
1: Carmen is done. Mike Kelta, will she get this right or wrong?
0: Wrong.
1: Don't have to yell at me.
0: Sorry.
1: Gio, will she get this right or wrong?
7: Right.
1: And Joe, right or wrong?
7: Right.
1: Carmen, how many years are in a millennium?
2: 10.
1: 10 is wrong.
0: That's a decade.
1: 10 is a decade. Mm. Mike Kelty gets a point on that one.
0: Thank you.
1: All right. Your next question.
0: Told you I'm going to win this one.
1: Carmen, who is the famous American civil rights leader known for delivering the I Have a Dream speech in 1963?
2: Done.
1: Carmen is done. Gio, will she get this right or wrong?
7: Right.
1: Joe, will she get this right or wrong?
7: Right.
1: Mike Kelta, will she get this right or wrong?
0: She better get it right.
1: Is it right? All right. Carmen, who delivered the I Have a Dream speech in 1963?
2: Martin Luther King Jr.
0: Yeah.
1: Everybody gets a point. Everybody gets a point. Mike has a lead. He has two. Gio has one. And Joe has one. Carmen. Which mountain range is the tallest in the world and contains Mount Everest?
7: In the world.
1: Let me know when you're locked in. Which mountain range is the tallest in the world and contains Mount Everest?
2: Done.
1: Carmen is done. Gio, will she get this right or wrong?
7: Yes, right.
1: Yeah, there you go. Joe, right or wrong?
7: Right.
1: And Mike Kelta, you could win it all right here.
0: For the win. No way. Wrong.
1: You say wrong.
7: No way. You say
1: all right.
7: No
1: Carmen, way. Which mountain range is the tallest in the world and contains Mount Everest?
2: Mount Everest.
1: That is wrong. Mm. Mike Kelta wins the game.
0: Is it the Himalayas?
1: Himalayas. Yeah, Himalayas.
0: Very good. Yeah. I told you I was going to win that
1: you,
0: one.
1: You called your shot?
0: Felt
1: you
0: got good about it?
1: You guys both start with -3 next time.
0: Good morning. Who is this?
9: Chris,
0: you're the other winner. I'm going to put you on a hold. Carmen will grab you after Michelle, and we will hook you up with your choice of prizes.
9: Thank you, brother.
0: Thank you, sir. Chris is on line 6, Carmen. Carmen, thank you for being joyful and playing with us.
2: Yep.
0: All right.
7: Yep.
0: In that case, we'll take a quick break. Galvin, when we come back, I'm going to give you some choices.
1: Okay.
0: You're going to have to eliminate some things and live without them.
1: Ooh, all right.
0: We'll figure out what those things are when we come back. It's the Mike Kelta Show. 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
10: A couple of incidents in Hillsborough County. The first one north on 75. It's on the ramp to Brandon Boulevard. Left lane blocked, and you're looking at about a half an hour delay. Also north on 75 on the ramp to the Leroy Salmon Expressway. Right lane blocked there, and definitely over half an hour delay there. I'm Monica with traffic.
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20: This is Fox 13's Dave Osterberg from the Sky Tower Weather Center. Cloudy with widespread showers today. Not a washout, but it could kind of rain at any time. Rain chances at about 70% with highs in the mid-80s. Few showers around tonight with a low in the mid-70s. And then the rain chance continues on Wednesday up around 70%. Lots of clouds with highs in the mid-80s.
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0: 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It's 102.5 The Bone. 800-771-1025 are the phone numbers if you'd like to be a part of the show before we get out of here. Another opportunity to win $1,000 is coming up with the Bone Bonus Keyword. We'll give you that at 10 o'clock before we get out, then at noon, 2, and 5 today. I also want to remind you about my friend Jeff Borum and his team at teamborum.com are there for all your real estate needs. 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We sell houses quick and we sell them for the most money. 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And all you have to do is reach out to them. 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You can go to teamborum.com. Just Google Borum, B-O-R-H-A-M, and it comes right up. And if you want to find out what your home is really worth, you can put it right there in their search bar right at the top, and you don't have to talk to anybody. 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He may have your dream home already lined up for you and you don't even know it yet. That's why you got to start by reaching out to them and telling them what you're looking for. They got something in everybody's price range from the $200,000 all the way up to $4 million. Jeff will find that home for you if he doesn't have one ready to go, but I guarantee you he does, and they'll be able to tell you, answer questions about the school zones and the crime in the area, all this because Jeff is here in the Tampa Bay area, actually physically lives here, works here, grew up here, knows the area better than anybody else. Teamborum.com for all your real estate needs. That's B-O-R-H-A-M. Tell them you heard about it on the Mike Calmes Show. Galvin?
1: Yes.
0: I'm going to grab a couple of these phone calls, and I'm going to have a save three bands for you.
1: Okay.
0: And the rest disappear.
1: All right.
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3: Hey, Mike, times have been really tough for me. I need to get some butt wipes. I was wondering if you could send me like 20.
0: Nope, sorry.
1: He needs them.
4: You have no heart?
0: You can, no, not for him.
4: No empathy.
0: Mike Calmes Show, good morning.
5: Hey, good morning. Love the show.
0: Thank you.
5: Hey, I got a question. I've heard on previous shows for the tailgate. I'm going up to the Falcon game, and when I go to the app, how do I sign up for those?
0: Carmen, can we hook this guy up with the tailgate?
6: Sure.
0: Yeah, I'm just going to give it to you, sir.
4: He's going to the Falcons game, though.
0: Yeah, that's Falcon, that's November 1st. That's the next one we're going to be at.
5: Dude, that's awesome, man. You guys keep up the good work.
0: All right, hold on, brother. Carmen, he is on line 3. Give that guy tickets. I'd like to make him the first winner of the tailgate tickets for the Falcons game.
4: Perfect. There you go.
0: Galvin, write these bands down in order across. I'm going to do 3 across, 3 across, and 3 across. So you'll have 9 squares. Okay.
1: Yeah.
0: You could do the same thing, Gio and Joe, if you want to play along, and Carmen. Number 1, the Beatles.
1: Okay.
0: Number 2 next to that, Queen.
1: All right.
0: Number 3 next to that, Led Zeppelin.
1: All right.
0: Then under the Beatles, you have Pink Floyd.
1: Yeah.
0: Then next to that, you have AC/DC.
1: Okay.
0: And then Metallica. Then under Pink Floyd, you have Nirvana, Guns N' Roses, and Linkin Park.
4: Hell yeah.
1: All right.
0: Galvin, first for you, save 3 bands, but then the rest disappear. So you no longer have them.
1: Okay.
0: I have a feeling I know which ones you're going to pick already.
1: You want to write down yours?
0: I have it in my head. I'll tell you.
1: I'm going to go with Led Zeppelin.
0: I knew that.
1: Of course. Metallica.
0: I knew that.
1: And Guns N' Roses.
0: Ooh. That's not what I would have said.
1: You thought AC/DC?
0: I thought AC/DC.
1: Listen, I love AC/DC, but if I have to pick one, I'm going Guns N' Roses because Appetite may be one of the best albums of all time. Is there any way I can pick one to destroy and never see or hear from again?
0: That's Linkin Park.
1: Linkin Park, yeah.
0: I don't even know how they made this list.
1: Gross.
0: Gio, you go.
4: I'm taking Metallica, Nirvana, Linkin Park.
0: Really?
4: Yeah.
0: Oh,
4: yeah.
0: Joe?
7: I'm going to go Led Zeppelin, AC/DC, Nirvana.
0: Led Zeppelin, AC/DC.
4: I hate to lose Queen. That sucks.
1: Queen, that's a hard one. That's definitely a hard one. Mike Kelta, I'm going to write down what I think yours is.
0: All right.
1: I'm going to say this is for Mike. This is for Mike. And this is for Mike. Okay, I got yours. Want me to say or do you want me to?
0: I'll say and you just tell me how.
1: All right.
0: The Beatles.
1: Yes.
0: AC/DC.
1: Oh, no.
0: And Guns N' Roses.
1: I had AC/DC, Guns N' Roses, Metallica.
0: Yeah, I was.
4: I had Metallica
0: between the two
4: over Guns N' Roses for you.
0: Oh, really?
1: Yeah.
4: Oh no.
0: No, I'm definitely Guns N' Roses over Metallica. And can I tell you this? This is not an insult. I feel like Led Zeppelin has done more for rock and roll than any other band.
1: Yeah.
0: Like I feel like they are the most copied. They set the stage for what rock and roll bands are. Frontman, guitar player, crazy drummer, quiet bass player.
1: Yeah.
0: That's what you get in every band. But to me, I was listening to the Rolling Stones yesterday. I just like the Rolling Stones better. They're just more my type of band. I was just listening to it yesterday. I was listening to the Rolling Stones, and I'm like, I just love the Rolling Stones. I just think that they're your typical band.
7: They're a bar band.
0: Yeah.
7: Zeppelin is more of a like a arena
0: rock.
1: Yeah, I don't know whether Zeppelin, like you said, more copied, has done more, all this stuff, and four guys that are that good together.
0: I don't know
1: whether you can find another band that has that four heavy hitters.
0: Because in Rolling Stones, it's just really two.
1: Yeah,
0: you just have the singer and the guitar player. Not that the rest of the band isn't good, but they're just the powerhouses. Are Mick and Keith.
1: Yeah.
0: Yeah. Whereas you're right. In Led Zeppelin, it's all four.
1: That's why they're
0: the greatest singers. The
1: bottom died. They were like, we're done.
0: Yeah, we're done.
1: Nobody's going to be able to do that. You're not going to be able to replace anybody. All of them were unbelievable.
4: Mm. Carmen, did you keep Zeppelin?
6: I was getting that guy's information.
1: No. Okay.
0: You don't wanna
1: let you slide that time. Thanks.
0: Carmen, I'll give you three bands, and you tell me which one out of the three you would keep.
6: Okay.
0: The Beatles, Queen, and Led Zeppelin.

0: Good. Yeah, now perfect.
1: Yeah, what do you got?
0: 45 seconds later. Mm-hmm.
2: Yeah, okay. You know, my favorite bands I know is Led Zeppelin, of course, with AC/DC, Metallica. But my other ones is Iron Maiden, Black Sabbath, and of course...
1: Kelly Clarkson.
2: No, you threw me off track. Iron Maiden, I said...
1: it's a good thing Iron Maiden's not called Aluminum Maiden. You'd have a problem.
2: No.
3: You threw him off track.
2: Another one that's really good. Metallica is...
1: Where does Sabotage land?
2: Sabotage, of course, my friends. Back in the day.
1: Yep.
0: Sounds great.
1: Yep. Thank you.
2: Yeah.
1: Will he call?
0: Probably.
1: Mike Calta Show, good morning.
4: Me?
1: Yep.
4: Hi, Mike. Good morning.
1: Hi.
4: I am calling probably a stupid question. I was wondering if you guys still are giving away TSO tickets.
1: We are. We will do that tomorrow. We'll be back tomorrow with more tickets for TSO.
0: Real quick, do you have any problems or anything that you want to discuss? Because Mike is, I'll probably just give them to you.
3: Do you have a Venmo account?
1: No, come on. Stop that. Tomorrow. Mike, out the show. Good morning.
5: Good morning. This is the first time I've ever been able to actually get into this show.
1: All right. Well, you're here. Make it good.
5: All right. Well, I'm one of your younger listeners, Mike, so I have to agree with Led Zeppelin, one of the greatest bands of all time as far as all four members contributing and stuff. But please, please, please don't ever talk down on my Linkin Park.
1: Linkin Park sucks.
5: Amazing.
3: Love Linkin Park.
1: Linkin Park is terrible.
3: Yeah. It's not true.
5: Linkin Park is great. Park is great.
1: And the good one is dead. That's so you'll never get any more.
5: The best one is dead, but even the girl has one or two good songs.
1: The girl does.
0: Listen,
1: not.
0: If you like Linkin Park, put your headphones in and then play the radio at the same time. That's what they sound like. Two different songs going on at the same time.
1: Thank you, though.
5: You guys have a wonderful day, though. I love you guys.
1: You too, see you, brother. Buddy. Thank you. That is true. They do have two different songs going on at all time.
3: Yeah, the girls is horrible.
1: I don't think that I've ever heard any other than clips that we've played on this show.
3: Yeah, it's
1: the girl.
3: Different band. Stop calling yourself Linkin Park.
1: However, Taylor Momsen with Soundgarden, I am particularly enjoying.
0: Yeah.
1: She's not trying to be something new. She's trying to fill in for the loss that they had.
3: This girl tries to sound like Chester Bennington.
1: That's not good.
3: In some of the songs. I'm like, just no, stop.
0: I was watching, they had video from behind Matt Cameron playing Spoon Man while with Taylor Momsen doing the vocals and stuff. And a guy goes, you want to know how good Matt Cameron is? Watch this. And he shows it, and it's in 4-4 time. And then it goes 3-4, then it goes 5-6, then it goes... I mean, it's just like every measure changed to a different time signature, and he plays it so smooth. He is unbelievable.
1: He is great. And now we'll wait to see what Pearl Jam's going to do, because I haven't heard anything solid yet about that other guy.
0: Abe's going to be in there or not. And
1: it's a good fit.
0: Because did Soundgarden announce their guy or no? Or who's playing with them? Or are they still doing anything or no?
1: For
0: Matt Cameron, because Matt Cameron...
1: No, he's playing with Soundgarden.
0: Oh, that's right. He's playing... Yeah. He retired from Pearl Jam. That's right.
1: He's still playing the Soundgarden stuff.
0: Yeah.
1: Oh, it's so weird how they just bounce around. Must be nice to have so much money where you're like, I don't want to play with this massive band anymore.
0: And it must be so nice to be that talented where everybody wants you to play with them.
1: Yeah,
0: and you're like, I'll play with these guys. I'll play with these guys.
1: Speaking of massive talent and playing out live, Pitbull Toddler will be out this Friday in Newport Richie at the Cody River Bike Fest, which you say you're not going to because you're going out of town.
3: Yeah, I'm going out of town, or I would be there.
1: I would like to go, and I'm looking for Newport Richie sluts like we were last week in Port Charlotte.
0: It's free to get in, too.
3: Yeah, you'll find plenty down there.
1: I hope so.
3: Hell yeah.
1: My plan is to go from the stage to the Main Street, and then maybe the Red Door.
3: Red Room?
1: Red Room.
3: Yeah.
1: Well, it's a Red Door that they have to get in there.
3: All right.
1: Yeah, the Red Room. We haven't been to the Red Room since the pub crawl.
3: It's true.
1: I'm due for that. That'd be fun.
0: The girl you sent $25 has a Red Door.
3: Yeah.
1: Should we call her?
3: Yes.
0: Yes.
1: Yeah. Carmen, you want to try and call her?
6: Sure.
1: All right, hold on.
3: We know how this is going to end.
1: Is it going to end?
0: Yo, what's up?
3: I don't think the phone is even going to work. The number didn't even work.
0: Boop, boop, boop.
3: Yep.
1: All right.
3: The mailbox is full.
1: Mm. All right, Carmen, I'll just text you the number. Hold on.
0: This caller does not accept phone calls from numbers that already gave him $25.
3: Please Venmo me more.
0: By the way, I was going to send you a Venmo request.

0: request, but then I didn't know whether that would actually be like pending.
1: You got to set up a burner account first with like two transactions like this woman has.
2: All right, Carmen, I sent you her name. You want to know her name?
1: He's still convinced that it's not fake.
0: Right.
2: Her name is Maya.
1: Sure it is. His name.
2: It's actually Shamaya.
1: Yeah.
0: By the way, not a local number. And did you fat thumbs it?
2: I fat thumbs it.
0: Oh, so it's supposed to be 813?
2: Yeah. Sorry, Carmen. It's 813. The rest of it is right. Got it?
3: Yep.
2: All right.
1: There's no way. No way.
2: What are you going to say to her? Hey, you put an ad up for period pads? My sucker boss sent you money?
0: Well, don't even worry about it. Nobody's answering.
3: Yeah.
0: No, there's no...
4: Because guess what?
2: What?
4: It's not even ringing.
0: Yeah, exactly. I told you.
2: Damn it. Mike Caltasciolo.
0: So easy.
2: Good morning.
5: So, man, I'm tagging on the bands with you guys. I think this one would be particularly Galvin more than the rest of you guys. In this moment, the song is called Whore. She dresses up in, like, Alice in Wonderland clothes. Great, great band. Galvin, I think you'd be the best shot for that one.
2: Galvin, check it out.
0: Mm-hmm.
2: In this moment.
0: All right.
2: From this moment. Another Disney song?
0: Mm-hmm.
2: So nothing happens, Carmen?
4: No.
2: It doesn't
4: even ring.
2: Did you try 813 instead of 814?
4: I did.
2: 813-445. I'll try one more time.
0: 445. You had 444. Oh, no, 445. Okay. Yeah.
1: Hello?
2: What's happening?
4: Nothing.
1: I put it into Google right away.
2: What do you get out of Google?
1: It says, yes, this number is highly likely to be used as part of a scam. While the phone number itself is a standard mobile line registered in Tampa, Florida, the behaviors you experience, such as sending money, blah, blah, blah, is a red flag.
0: What?
1: So easy. It's the internet. So you can type anything. As much as you champion AI... You can just put this stuff in there, and it tells you all the stuff immediately.
2: I put her phone number in, and the first thing it does is bring up her name and address.
1: Let's go by there. Let's swing by after the show. Joe, you in?
6: Yeah, I'm in.
1: We got a caper.
2: Whitepages.com brings up her name and address and where she lives and how old she is. So what are you seeing that says scam?
1: I put it into Gemini and said, yes, this is probably a scam.
2: Oh, man.
1: See, I'm going to look up this address.
2: This one says the girl is in her 20s. She lives at this address. It's in Northeast Tampa.
4: I'm seeing one here. It's for a 65-year-old.
1: Yeah.
2: What are you looking at?
4: I put in the number.
2: I'm looking at it right now. White Pages.
4: Yeah, 65-year-old.
2: It says in her 20s.
1: The address does come up to a house.
2: On 26th Street?
1: Yeah.
2: Yeah, I'm getting that too.
0: The number is tied to Hillsborough County, Tampa, Florida area code and exhibits strong characteristics of a spoofed telemarketing or imposter scam.
1: That's what I have.
0: Fraudulent callers frequently use the thing, blah, blah, blah. Yeah.
2: Oh, I got one bad one here. This number, hold on, I got to read it to you. This number is a scammer. They're trying to imitate a puppy breeder.
1: That's another scam.
2: That was one of her other things.
0: Her other things was she has a puppy.
1: Yeah.
0: Yeah.
1: They do that all the time. Like, oh, we've got, Yorkie puppies in Tampa. Just needs a new home. $500 rehoming fee up front.
2: All right. I'm out $25. I got scammed.
1: I bet you sent more.
2: Yeah. I did. I don't know. You want me to show you? I'm not sending more.
0: Yeah.
1: You would've.
0: $25 isn't that much.
1: Yeah.
2: No. It was only so that she can get period pads. It wasn't so that she can go party.
1: He stopped calling her she.
0: Yeah.
2: Mike Caltasciolo.
7: Forgot about Pearl Jam and
2: no more. Mike Caltasciolo.
8: Good morning.
2: Hi.
1: This is her.
8: I just want to tell you guys enough with the Carmen Sense game.
2: Okay. How? Thanks. Who asked you? Mike Caltasciolo. Good morning.
0: She's mad. She doesn't know the answer.
2: Yeah.
8: Hi.
2: I saw the
8: period pad post as well. So I'm just wondering where Mike. Because I was wondering myself if it was a scam.
2: So I saw it on the Nextdoor app, but I find out that it is a scam. Where did you see it?
8: I also saw it on the Nextdoor app, and I also replied. Now, I didn't send her any money, but I replied.
2: What did you say?
8: I said, it's stressful times for people now, so quit being so rude.
2: Yes, I saw your reply.
0: So you got duped too. Did she give you the number?
8: Yeah, well, I didn't send her money.
0: No, yeah, but you believed, you believed them.
3: Did you feel bad for her?
8: I did. My heart was breaking.
3: What girl has got to ask for people to help? So I felt awful, and I looked up how much the pads cost. They were like $7 a box. I figured if I give her $20, that'll hold her through to no matter how heavy her flow is.
8: Right, because, you know, that can be a real problem.
3: Sure,
8: in
3: sure.
8: third world countries, that's a big problem.
3: Well, also, that's why they have the period pantries here.
8: Exactly. When I read period pantries, I thought, this poor lady. But I didn't send her anything. But yes, I was the one that wrote, quit being so rude.
3: Well, that was nice of you to come to her defense, but it looks like we might have gotten duped.
0: Way to go, idiot.
8: I think we did.
3: Thank you, sweetheart. Appreciate the call.
8: Bye-bye.
1: Bye. I have a question. How did you get her phone number?
3: She sent it to me.
1: Number two red flag, according to the internet, moving off platform. They made you immediately try to pull you off the Nextdoor app by asking or texting their phone number to evade Nextdoor's security filters.
3: Listen to this, okay? I said, I saw your post. If you have Venmo, I'd be happy to send you a few bucks to help out. She wrote, I don't. I have Zelle, though. I can see how it works, though, and get back to you. Thank you. And then she wrote back, apparently I do have Venmo. I just never actually used it. And I said, well, whichever is easier, just tell me and I'll send the money. And she said, my number is this. I'm not sure what my name is on Zelle. I think it's just my full name. Wait, and then she told me her full name.
0: Did you do Zelle or Venmo?
3: I did Venmo.
0: Can scammers take more money if you send them money on Venmo? Yes, scammers can often and do take more money once you send them a payment.
3: How?
0: I don't know.
3: Well, that's on Venmo.
0: Well, I think it's on the guy that's sending people money for period pads.
1: It's just one of the telltale signs and red flags is moving off the platform.
3: No, she didn't try to move off the platform. She only gave me her number for Zelle purposes. She didn't say reach out to me here. And clearly she didn't want me to call her because her number doesn't work.
0: You should go on Venmo and challenge that and say stop this payment or be aware.
1: Report
0: be
1: fraud.
0: Aware of. Be aware of.
1: It says report fraud.
3: Yeah. I don't know that it's necessarily a fraud. We don't know
1: it's
3: yet.
1: It's a burner account. She had two transactions.
3: You're thinking so.
0: Contact your bank or financial institution. 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
3: I'm just writing it off as a $25 loss.
0: Oh, I can't wait until your mortgage bounces.
1: Get into the end right here.
0: Joey can't get home from
3: Stuck
0: Italy.
3: In Italy.
0: Yeah.
1: What happened to Banks Empty? How's that?
3: We are on YouTube, and we are gaining followers every day. If you'd like to go subscribe to us, that would certainly help us out. Just search the Mike Calta Show on YouTube, and, of course, find us on Instagram at the Mike Calta Show.
0: Each new follower gets how much?
3: No.
1: That is not a scam.
3: After show with Johnny B is up next. Goodbye.
6: I'm hungry.
9: Yeah.
10: 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Oh, Steve Babu, I'm a fool. 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
15: 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Fo shiz. Genuine. What's up, homie?
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4: A couple of incidents in Hillsborough County. The first one north on 75. It's on the ramp to Brandon Boulevard. Left lane blocked, and you're looking at about a half an hour delay. Also north on 75 on the ramp to the Leroy Salmon Expressway. Right lane blocked there, and definitely over half an hour delay there. I'm Monica with traffic.
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35: Here's a steal, Pontus Holmberg from Juracek.
0: What a move!
35: Makes move to the left circle. Centers McHale on the skate. McHale, a wraparound. Score! McHale!
2: Dave Mishkin on the call. The Bolts would go on to win 4-1 for their second straight win. Andre Vasilevskiy got career win number 372. That moves him into the top 20 in NHL history. 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He played in his 400th game with the Lightning. He is the 23rd skater and 7th defenseman to reach that mark in franchise history. 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

0: Check it, check it. What up, what up? It is Tuesday, everybody. This is the Mike Calta After Show. I am Johnny B, and I don't know why I started off with check it, check it. What up, what up? What are you, an asshole? It's Tuesday. Mike Lee's here, everybody. What's up, buddy?
1: Mingle up, Tampa Bay.
0: Oh, mingle up, dogs. Yeah, yeah. I was going to get t-shirts made, but I think Moose is all over it.
1: So. Oh, yeah. That definitely needs to be a shirt.
0: Oh,
1: hashtag mingle up, baby.
0: Mingle up. Look, I'm a lot like Mike Calta. I will say stupid stuff sometimes, and I'll go, where did that come from?
1: How did that come out of my mouth?
0: You socially awkward dumb. Yeah.
1: The funny thing is, though, is that in my opinion, anyway, mingle up is like probably one of the cooler dumb things you could say.
0: That is true.
1: You know what I mean? It just kind of flows. Mingle up, yo. Let's mingle up.
0: It is funny. Calta was out at the tailgate. They had a great turnout on Sunday, the only good thing that happened on Sunday around Raymond James Stadium.
1: Yeah, no kidding.
0: I made fun of him in the comments because he did a video, and I only made fun of him because this is exactly the kind of thing I would do.
1: Yeah.
0: In the video, he starts talking, and he's like pointing over to Bud Light and all the stuff, and then halfway through the video, he puts his right hand like on his belly, you know, almost like he's going to, you know, like salute the flag, but a little lower down.
1: Okay.
0: And he's just holding his belly. And then I put in the comments, what do I do with my right hand? Because I have that problem too.
1: I don't know what to do with my hand.
0: Right. Yeah. Sometimes I'll be in a photo and I'm like, what do I do? Okay. My feet aren't right. What are we doing? Oh, Jesus. Oh.
1: And you don't want to resort to the old thumbs up.
0: I do it all the time.
1: I do it all the time too.
0: I hate myself
1: when I see it.
0: I just created a poster for a show that we're on together, and it's your old school thumbs up.
1: Oh, is it?
0: Yeah, because I laugh so hard, I go, I'm using the thumbs up headshot, dude.
1: Oh, you son of a bitch.
0: This dumbass.
1: I didn't see it. I didn't see the poster that you posted yet.
0: I'll give it to you soon.
1: Okay.
0: First of all, let's try to get some money out here to some people, shall we?
2: 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It's who we are. This hour's Bone Bonus keyword is
0: fresh. 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She's fresh, exciting.
1: I'm almost disappointed it's not mingle up.
0: Sooner or later,
1: it'll be there.
0: I think that's two words. Maybe that's why they can't do
1: maybe
0: it.
1: Maybe so, yeah.
0: Hashtag mingle up. once again, that is fresh, guys. You have a little bit less than 30 minutes, 29 and a half minutes to get that into the Bone app. And remember, if you get a weird phone call a little while after putting in that keyword, answer the phone, man. It's probably us giving you $1,000, and everybody can use a little extra scratch. If you don't win this hour, then you'll have more opportunities today at noon and 2 and 5 o'clock. So good luck to you, Bone Fam. Lots to unpack from today's Mike Calta show.
1: Yes, tons of stuff.
0: Another action-packed, entertaining morning with the crew. We got to get into poor Michael. And I know I started off the show picking on him, you know, about where to put his hand and mingle up. This $25 Venmo debacle.
1: Oh, I didn't hear. I must have tuned in late on that one.
0: Well, this has been going on for days.
1: So. Okay. Okay.
0: So, Sunday, when Mike got home from football, he was browsing social media, you know, and he saw a post from a young lady in their neighborhood group.
1: Okay.
0: That said, basically, hey, falling on a little bit of hard times.
1: Mm-hmm.
0: If anybody out there has any extra female pads.
1: Okay.
0: I realize sometimes.
1: Feminine hygiene products.
0: Right. So yes. It said, you know, it sounded very believable. It said, you know, I know sometimes people switch brands and they have them laying around instead of throwing them away. I could really use them until I get back on my feet. I don't get paid till next week. Yeah. And Mike said, you know, it was the saddest thing he'd seen in a while. So he Venmo'd her $25. And everybody was, you know, like, oh, it's a scam. And he's like, no, I guess geo-verified earlier, I believe, through Google that it was a scam phone number or whatever. But
1: oh, no.
0: It's $25. He helped a Nigerian man out, most likely.
1: Yeah.
0: But the funniest part is the phone calls that were coming in. One of them was so funny. I almost spit coffee all over my keyboard. He called in. He's like, hey, this is Jasmine. My goldfish is having has a lung disease.
1: Oh,
0: could really use some help. Oh, poor Mike. Poor Mike. I mean, it's $25. But,
1: yeah. I mean, what a big heart to actually send a stranger $25 via Venmo in the first place, or Cash App, whatever it was.
0: Also.
1: But dude. I mean, that's why I don't do any of that stuff.
0: Kudos to the scammer, though. I haven't seen that one. I haven't seen that angle.
1: Like, what a weird angle.
0: You're involving embarrassed young lady, blood.
1: Oh.
0: You know, there's a lot of stuff there.
1: There's a lot to unpack in that.
0: Really pulling on the heartstrings, you know. Most people use fake kids when they're scamming. She used the, you know, the opposite of fake kids. You know, the dying of the eggs.
1: Goodness gracious.
0: Poor Mike.
1: Have you ever been scammed online
0: online? Oh, yeah.
1: Yeah.
0: I went to purchase something on a Facebook ad.
1: That's exactly what I was going to tell. That's going to be the story I was going to tell.
0: Yeah, I wasn't like scammed by like a person.
1: Right.
0: It was a Facebook ad for I don't know, Big and Tall tracksuits or something, and I go, "Oh, that looks pretty cool." And it was like four sets for $100 or something. I go, that's a good price, you know?
1: Yeah.
0: It was like, you know, right now it's a one-day sale, da, da, da. So I clicked on it. Everything looked legit, and it was a name brand and everything.
1: Yeah.
0: But there was one letter off. So it was instead of like adidas.com, it was like adidas.u.com or
1: right,
0: something.
1: Right, yeah, something, yeah.
0: And they got my money, and I went to the bank, and the bank's like, all right, well, you know, we have fraud protection or whatever.
1: Oh, you got refunded.
0: Yeah, but I had to like change my debit card. Like,
1: right, yeah.
0: Which was the worst. I would have rather eaten the $100 than to have to go through all my auto pays and change out all these. Ugh. It's like an all-day process.
1: I had a similar situation, but it was going to be a gift for my nephew for his birthday. And it was one of those little, it was like before AI and stuff. This was probably 10 years ago or more.
0: Yeah.
1: But it was like a little desktop robot that was, could learn your name. And it could roll around and it could pick things up. It was a toy.
0: I remember that one.
1: It was
0: a
1: toy. And so I thought it was super cool. And they normally were like $199 or something, but they were on sale for like 70% off. You know, and it was like a huge sale.
0: Anytime it's that much off.
1: Yeah. So I got it for $60, and I was like, I'm going to get two of them. So I spent $120.
0: Sweet man.
1: I know. So I waited for like, I don't know, 3 or 4 weeks. They finally come in. I'm all excited. I open it up, and it's this weird Transformer toy. Everything was in Chinese on the box.
0: Oh,
1: it was
0: fun.
1: Not the robot that I ordered, and I got two of them, and I had to go and hunt down the customer service email and all this stuff, email them, and they go, oh, well, we were out of the other ones. We thought you would like these better. And that was the response.
0: Really?
1: I got. Yeah, and these were like push button that go, oh, and it would say things in like Japanese. Oh, no. You know, I don't know how to speak Japanese. But, you know, it was like some Japanese.
0: Sounded like
1: phrase.
0: A horny Frenchman.
1: Yeah. Well, whatever. But it would do
0: don't
1: that.
0: Don't ask me how I know what that sounds like.
1: But it was the worst thing ever. And I never got my money back because I spent it and I got a product is what they said.
0: Okay, that does remind me. I did kind of get scammed. It was one of those little projector lights that shoots like the galaxy up on your roof.
1: Oh, yeah, sure.
0: Mm-hmm. Or on your ceiling. I have a real one now that works, but this was, you know, probably 10 years ago.
1: Okay.
0: And I saw the ad and I go, whoa, that looks really cool. Like you turn on this lamp and your entire ceiling is not only the Milky Way, but it's moving and there's stars shooting.
1: I've seen them. I know exactly.
0: All the stuff. Yeah. And I go, awesome. Oh, that looks dope. I'm going to put that in my man cave. It's going to be awesome. And I ordered it. And same thing. I ordered two. It was like buy one, get one free.
1: Sure.
0: And I was like, oh, I'll give one to my son and he can put it in his room. It'd be really cool.
1: Yeah.
0: And when I got it, you had to put it together. And it was like 7,000 pieces of really light cardboard that you had to fit together like a puzzle.
1: Yeah.
0: And it had like a little light bulb in the middle. And then after a week and a half of putting one of them together, it didn't look like anything on this.
1: Of course.
0: It looked like a crap lamp. It was nothing like I thought it was going to be.
1: Yeah. And nothing was, like they advertised, I'm sure.
0: And it wasn't like $120 like you. It was more like $35, but it's still like, what did you sell me, dude? Nothing like what I thought it was.
1: I don't trust the Facebook ads anymore, but and because of that robot experience that I did. But just recently, and this one's going to get you, I purchased this, and it was a tearjerker. It was just in time for the holidays.
0: Oh.
1: It's a little ornament. Now, it's just a flat piece, you know, like a clear plexiglass almost, like ornament. But what they did is they have a print. You can have up to, I think, 4 pets. Yeah, go for it. Sad music. This is a sad one. 4 pets, right? And Jess and I together have had 4 pets. 2 of them have passed. And on the ornament, it has, you know, one dog and you name it. And you could do the style of dog. The other dog, you name it. And then you have 2 dogs that have little angel wings on them.
0: Oh, no!
1: And one of the dogs on the left, who's still alive, looks over to the right and is looking over to the right. And in the little thought bubble, it says, you know, they still talk about you.
0: Oh, you sons of bitches.
1: And
0: dude,
1: on the right, the dog with the angel wings saying back, we know, and we're always here.
0: Oh,
1: it was a tearjerker. I'm like getting teared up thinking about it now. So I showed it to Jessica and I was like, look, I designed it to have our dogs' names and look like our dogs. Do you want me to get it? And she goes, yes, get it, buddy.
0: Oh, my God, no.
1: That was 2 weeks ago. I'm still waiting.
0: I know.
1: I don't know if it's ever coming.
0: I am less than a month still since our little Frenchie, we had to say goodbye. Yeah. And I'm still not recovered, you know? And if I saw that, it would anger me.
1: Dude, at first I was like, oh, son of a. And then once I started, you know, doing all the customizations and made it look like our dogs and stuff, I went, oh, God, now I'm going to cry.
0: Oh, dude.
1: And I looked at Jess and I go, do you want to cry today? She goes, not really. Why?
0: Oh.
1: And I go, look at this. And she immediately in tears.
0: Yeah, see, I don't want to do that to my wife at all. My wife had like 2 glasses of wine at a gig 2 weeks ago and just started bawling because we were at a bar with dogs.
1: Yeah. Oh, really?
0: And there was a couple of Frenchies there.
1: Oh.
0: And adorable Frenchies and an awesome bar. Shout out Barks and Brews in Largo. Cool place. You know, and I had a fun show there. And I'm playing with the little Frenchies and talking to the owners. And I'm trying not to be emotional, but I'm just happy for them. And I see the joy that they're having with these adorable dogs.
1: Of course, yes.
0: And my wife's walking in front of me to the car. And she, you know, she's, you know, a good 20 feet in front of me. And I'm following her out there, you know, and I get to the car and I go to open the door for us and I look over and she is bawling, dude. And I go, oh, come on, don't.
1: No, not today.
0: I'm sorry. Oh, what did I do? And she's like, no, it's not you. And I'm like, I know. And then my heart's broke all over again.
1: Of course, yes.
0: I feel horrible for her. And I'm like, what do I do? You know, but we had another gig to go to. So, you know, I just gave her more wine.
1: Give her more wine. She'll be fine.
0: Yeah, she got over it. Yeah.
1: Yeah.
0: Phone lines are open if you'd like to join us. 800-771-1025. Johnny B Tampa on Instagram and everything except TikTok. It's Johnny Beats Everything. Penis. And you can find this guy over here, Mike Lee Comedian, on Instagram. Also, don't forget about Laugh Out Lounge WH. And now WH stands for Winter Haven. And Laugh Out Lounge is the comedy club there where you can see all the funny stuff. Big comics coming, like Stormy Daniels.
1: Yes, Stormy Daniels this weekend. She will be there Friday and Saturday night.
0: And she sells out. So if you don't have tickets, grab them now.
1: And you were asking earlier, does she have any openers coming in? And you know what's amazing? She has no openers. She did.
0: She does the whole thing by herself.
1: Yeah, she was here earlier this year. I think it was in March. She did a one-nighter like on a Sunday night, and she sold it out.
0: Yeah.
1: And she went up and did an hour of material by herself.
0: Yeah.
1: And then the last part is Q&A, where the audience can ask anything about, you know, her life or situations. And you might think that she's just going to make fun of Trump the whole time. She doesn't. She does touch on that.
0: Sure.
1: But like, probably,
0: did she?
1: Hey, how you doing? Probably about, I don't know, maybe 10 minutes of that at the very front. And then she starts getting into her life. And
0: awesome.
1: Believe it or not, damn good comic.
0: I've heard that.
1: I was very impressed. I didn't know what to expect.
0: Blows
1: but
0: my
1: I was
0: mind.
1: Very impressed with the fact that she's not ever been a stand-up comic and how well she did and maintained that audience's attention for an hour.
0: You
1: and
0: should
1: a half.
0: Give free tickets to some of these young comics around here that are calling themselves headliners that can't do 5 minutes.
1: Right. Yes, I probably should. Hey, watch, come check this out.
0: Go watch the porn star. See how she works it.
1: Watch her dumb. Make you look dumb. Yeah.
0: 800-771-1025. Our man Dick Roos will be there Halloween weekend. So
1: yes. I'm so looking forward to that. I've had so many people asking about it. We're already selling tickets to that. It's going to be a Halloween comedy and costume contest. And Dick Roos, one of the best roast comics in all of Central Florida.
0: Yeah.
1: Is going to pull you up on stage one at a time if you're in costume. Let you know what he thinks about your costume and your choice and how well you pulled it off. And then he will determine a winner at the end of the night and you'll get a $150 prize pack.
0: That is awesome. For the club. Yeah. So if you're planning on going out for Halloween in the Polk County area, make Laugh Out Lounge one of your stops.
1: And it'll be done by 10 o'clock, so you can still go hit all the parties that you want.
0: Oh, there's so many places in and around downtown Winter Haven that's going to be going off.
1: Oh, yeah, for sure.
0: Jensen's will be popping and everything else.
1: I can't remember the last time Halloween fell on a Saturday night, but you know it's going to be crazy.
0: It's been a
1: while.
0: Very wise man back in the 90s that said this year Halloween fell on a weekend. You know what I mean?
1: Yeah.
0: 800-771-1025. Let's grab some phone calls real fast. Mike out the after show. Who's this?
3: Johnny D, what up? It's Big Tony.
0: Big Tony, what up, pimp?
3: What up, man? Hey, I just got a quick thing. I want to get on Calta about dogging all the Rays fans. They're just showing up out of nowhere all of a sudden.
0: Yeah.
3: You know, like, how many people believe in Jesus but don't go to church, right?
0: That's true.
3: What if Jesus is, you know, throwing a sermon down at the Tropicana? Everyone's going to show up, right?
1: Well, I'm in.
0: And Tony, what a lot of people don't understand is that the Rays have some of the highest television ratings of all baseball teams. Like, people love to watch the Rays on TV, and it's a credit to, you know, how good the TV product is. It's really nice to just sit on your couch and watch a game. You know, it's we're TV watchers here. You know, it's hot in the summer. We don't like to go outside. Yeah.
3: The same thing happened with the Knicks. I'm watching the Knicks on TV. I'm like, look at the garden all filled out. All of a sudden, all these years that they suck, you know. And it's just, you know, people want to get out and see the magic happen. And he should just take it easy on the fans.
0: Take it easy, Mike. Jesus, send them all $25. Yeah. All right. Thanks, Tony. Later, pal.
1: I don't really follow baseball, but I guess the Rays are doing well this year, huh?
0: Oh,
1: what's the story on the Rays?
0: They were the best team in the American League.
1: Okay.
0: They won the American League East over the Yankees. The Yankees and the Rays both are the top two teams in the American League.
1: Okay.
0: Happen to be in the same division, which sucks. We shouldn't be. They should realign it. But what should be the American League Championship Series is now being played in the American League Division Series, the two best teams. Yankees versus Rays. Yankees, obviously, the historic franchise of all franchises, and
1: yes,
0: they've been good since forever, and you know they've won plenty of pennants and all that. But the Rays just have their number, dude.
1: Like
0: the Rays know how to beat the Yankees, and it pisses Yankees fans off.
1: Of course.
0: And look, I grew up a Yankees fan because you know we talked about this last week because I didn't have a team in Tampa and. You know, I would go to Tarpon's games and stuff like that. But it was minor league. I'm wearing old school Tampa Bay Smokers hat right now. If anybody is over 100 years old, then you would remember this team. I think it was the first professional baseball team in Tampa was the Smokers.
1: Was it a farm team or
0: no?
1: They were the B League or whatever.
0: I want to say they were Triple A-ish.
1: Okay,
0: I
1: gotcha.
0: Think. But the Smokers with the cigar logo. It's a
1: cool hat.
0: I love it. The jerseys are dope too. So anyway, but we're not really fair weather fans. We're a transient city, so many people that live here are fans of other cities because they're not from here, and I get it.
1: I don't understand what the stigma is around being a fair weather fan. Like, when the team sucks, you want to root for them and you're like hoping they do well, but you're not going to pay as much attention. You're like, yeah, well, guess what? They're going to lose again.
0: Yeah, how much they suck.
1: Yeah, and how disappointed do you really want to be? But then whenever they're doing well,
0: yeah,
1: then you're like, hey, this is exciting. We're doing well. We have a shot this year. I don't understand. I think that's like natural for anybody.
0: Yeah, I think 40% of the people that live in Tampa and from Tampa are diehard Buccaneer fans no matter what.
1: Like, right.
0: I'm always a Bucs fan.
1: Yeah, you're always going to be a fan of your team. Like, I'm an Oklahoma Sooners fan. They're sucking this year.
0: Oh, I'm going to watch.
1: But I'm still going to be watching their games and be
0: a
1: fan.
0: Yeah. I'm going to watch them get pummeled on Thursday night. Thursday night, they're going to get absolutely. Wait,
1: are you talking about the Bucs now, right?
0: Yes.
1: Yeah, okay.
0: It's going to be sad.
1: Yeah,
0: but I'm going to watch it, and I'm going to be angry, and I'm just. Actually, I'm fully set in apathy with this season already, after week four. I'm just like, I'll be watching it, like, yeah.
1: Yeah.
0: We have the worst coaching in the history of our team is happening right now. Lehman Bennett is rolling over in his grave watching this crap team right now. Why can't we have Richard Williamson back? I mean, that's how bad our team is coached.
1: Right.
0: But I'll watch it. But I also know that when Tom Brady came here and all of a sudden we were, the best team in the league, a ton of people came out of the woodwork.
1: Exactly.
0: Sure.
1: And that's what I was going to say. If the Bucs were not 0-4, if it was reversed and they were 4-0, would you not be more like, dude, we got to go see a game. We got to go watch this.
0: Oh, no, I'm still not going unless I get club seats or better.
1: Okay, gotcha. Well, yeah. I understand that.
0: Yeah, I'm sorry. It's a little tight. It's a little tight in them seats. Even if you're mildly fat.
1: Right.
0: Like, if you're just,
1: a big boy.
0: Not even a big boy, just somebody, that loosened up over the summer and put on a little bit of love handle.
1: Yeah, sure. A little summer love.
0: You're muffin topping in those seats, man.
1: Yeah.
0: If you're in the cheap seats, it's not fun.
1: I understand.
0: Like, I lost 100-something pounds 4 years ago, and I went, man, I'm going to feel so much better at a Bucs game. And I went, and I go, no.
1: This is terrible.
0: I'm spilling over into the other seat still.
1: Go back to the bench-style seating.
0: Son of a bitch. I used to love the bench seatings in the old sombrero.
1: Oh, man.
0: People get so mad. They're like, I think you're in my seat. And I go, part of me is.
1: just this part.
0: Sorry about that. Like, most of me is in my seat.
1: Right.
0: But also, I'm in your seat. I apologize.
1: It's 80-20. 80-20.
0: What do you want me to do? I didn't paint these numbers. Some skinny asshole did. Mike, out the after show. Who's this?
4: Hey, what up, JB? Big Mike.
1: Big Mike. What's up, buddy?
4: Hey, this is for Mike. Period I, period U. Send another 20, brother. Let's look for our draft picks next year. That's what I'm looking for.
0: Word, son.
4: Go Bucks.
0: I'm already looking at it, man. I'm already looking at who our coach is going to be, what kind of draft we're going to have, whether or not we should trade our draft picks and get more draft picks. I don't know, man. Right now, it's just that's what it is, buddy.
1: It's hard to watch.
0: Go raise up. That's all I'm saying. Go Bolts. Lightning won again last night. Let's go. Mike, out the after show. How can we help you today?
5: Hey, what's going on, bro?
0: Hey, man.
5: Two quick things. If the Rays go all the way, that's going to just make even more of a case for that beautiful new stadium they're going to put up,
0: Oh, yeah, it's already happening.
5: And the other thing is, I want to try a joke out on you. Is that okay?
0: Oh, yeah, dude, I'm going to hate it. Go ahead.
5: All right. Did you hear about the doe that became a prostitute? She'd do anything for a buck.
1: Hey-o.
0: Don't you ever... ever call back here again.
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17: Now, a weather update from the Sun Toyota Weather Center.
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19: This is Fox 13's Dave Osterberg from the Sky Tower Weather Center. Cloudy with widespread showers today. Not a washout, but it could kind of rain at any time. Rain chances at about 70% with highs in the mid-80s. Few showers around tonight with a low in the mid-70s. And then the rain chance continues on Wednesday up around 70%. Lots of clouds with highs in the mid-80s.
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0: Welcome back to Mike Calf, the after show, 102.5 The Bone, Tuesday morning, National Taco Day. And I believe it's Amazon Prime Day, too. Oh, my God, so many things to celebrate. Comedian Mike Lee is in studio, as always, on Tuesdays.
1: Mingle up.
0: Mingle up, people.
1: Taco up. I didn't realize it was National Taco Day today.
0: Yeah, every Tuesday's Taco Tuesday.
1: Well,
0: today,
1: of course.
0: Today is like the big.
1: Today's the big one.
0: Yeah,
1: Are there some good deals around town? Man, we should look into that.
0: I already have it pulled up. I'm very good
1: really?
0: At my job. Yeah,
1: look at you.
0: Before I do that, though, I do want to remind some people. Chaz Collins, one of my good buddies who comes in here from time to time. The hottest local country artist.
1: Yes.
0: He just won Josie Award for Best Nashville Rising Country Star last month.
1: I heard the interview with him when he came in.
0: Yeah, he's awesome, dude. He's a great, great guy. And this weekend, proving more and more how good of a good guy he is, they're doing a benefit at a place I've done comedy at, Tailgaters in Hudson. They're doing a benefit for Lena, who is battling cancer right now.
1: Man.
0: And she's actually the wife of his drummer. So
1: yeah.
0: This is a big family project, and they're going to be raising a lot of money at Tailgaters. That's this Saturday at 8 p.m., October 10th. And they're doing 50-50 raffles and a silent auction and all that. Just try to help them out with all the expenses that come along with fighting cancer. So if you're in the Hudson area, Saturday night, live concert in the parking lot. If it rains, they're gonna bring it inside. But yeah, go out there and see some really, really good live music. But also know that it's benefiting Lena, who's fighting really, really hard right now. So
1: yeah.
0: Go out there and help out, man. It's good people needing some help. So it's gonna put a little warmness in your heart. You know, go out there and be a good person. You know,
1: it's not hard to be a good person.
0: You know, there's people out there giving $25 to scammers, guys.
1: Right,
0: you know what I mean?
1: Buy tampons,
0: dude.
1: Yeah.
0: Honestly, if somebody doesn't auction off tampons at this thing on Saturday, if I can get out there, I almost turn into Sebastian Maniscalco. Yeah. If you don't mind, I got that in the prep sheet too.
1: You know, you were talking about when people, or I guess, you know, females buy the wrong brand or they switch brands or whatever,
0: sure.
1: They end up having all these extras. I used to sell and still sell as merch what I call tampon shots at my shows.
0: Pardon?
1: Yep.
0: Explain?
1: You'll have to come to the show on November 5th to see.
0: Okay.
1: But it goes with a bit that I have. But the story I was getting to is that I went and bought, I want to say, 500 tampons.
0: Oh, Lord.
1: Yeah. And I bought them all.
0: For merch.
1: For merch, to get the packaging for merch. And then the tampons themselves have been in the guest bathroom for anyone to use.
0: Very nice.
1: So if that person had just reached out to me, I've got a ton of tampons.
0: We have a show coming up together. Solidified the whole thing last night. We're going to be at a place in Palmetto on November 5th.
1: Remember the 5th of November.
0: Yep. So put it in your calendar now. We'll be at the venue at Hidden Acres, which is a great, great event space.
1: Never been there, man. I'm very excited.
0: It's gorgeous. We'll be in there doing a big, big comedy show. I'll be headlining it, and then I'm bringing you and Rob Churchill from South Florida. He's a regular at Vasani and Off the Hook and all these places.
1: I know Rob.
0: Very funny comic. I was just, you know, I figured I definitely knew I wanted to invite you out. And I was like, you know what? I'm going to see if Rob's not booked that night. And I just happened to catch him on a Thursday when he wasn't booked.
1: That's awesome.
0: So we'll be doing that show together. And the way they're doing the tickets is wild. They're doing $50, but it's all you can drink.
1: Ooh.
0: So by the time I get on stage,
1: they're
0: going to be nice and toasty.
1: That's a Thursday night, right?
0: Yeah,
1: oh,
0: bro.
1: Man, is there hotels?
0: Welcome to Palmetto, baby. Right. Yeah.
1: Sleeping in the bushes outside.
0: I may have to get a room there that night. Yeah. Or just sleep, you know, somewhere on, it's Hidden Acres. I could just hide out there in some of the acres.
1: In one of the acres. Exactly.
0: Yeah. Go, man, that bush is snoring.
1: With Winnie the Pooh or whoever's out there.
0: Yeah. Can I plug my CPAP into this oak tree? Yeah. National Taco Day deals are happening.
1: Yes.
0: Oh, man.
1: Dude, look. I am a taco fiend, man. I love Mexican food. That is, I grew up in Oklahoma, you know, where there's a large Mexican population.
0: Sure.
1: And dude, food. And then I lived in Austin, Texas, which has some of the best Tex-Mex.
0: Oh, yeah.
1: If not the best Tex-Mex in the country. It's my jam. So tell me, please, where can I get tacos?
0: I mean, the list I got is like, you know, it's the corporate places. But I want to hear from you guys, 800-771-1025. I want to hear about the mom and pop taco deals going on today, because I'm sure there's a lot of folks out there that, you know, that are local business owners, like my people, VIP Mexican out on the St. Pete Beach and Indian Rocks. Maybe the best Mexican food around.
1: Oh, yeah.
0: VIP there, that they are so good.
1: I love a good taco truck. So if anybody I am fasting until I get out of here at least, and I'm going to stop on my way home.
0: I saw
1: a food influencer talking about a great food truck in Plant City.
0: Yeah.
1: There's got to be tons of them around here.
0: There's a lot of good taco places. Plant City and east of Tampa, there's a ton of places. I told you. Happy Jalapeno in Valrico is a produce stand that does really, really good tacos.
1: Nice.
0: Yeah, I mean, it's anytime you're struggling to communicate with the owners, you know those tacos are good.
1: Oh, yeah.
0: You know what I'm saying?
1: Yeah. Broken English. If they're speaking Spanglish, it's going to be good tacos.
0: Like,
1: yeah.
0: They're still very nice, and they're, you know, I speak food, so I can go to any kind of cuisine, any kind of restaurant. And they could be Chinese, Mexican, Indian, and they could know almost no English, but I'll understand how to talk food with
1: right,
0: them.
1: Right, I understand, yes.
0: You know
1: how to order your plate. I'll just hold up a photo of tacos and say, cuatro, por favor.
0: Yeah. But I want to hear from you guys. What is your taco spot, man? I want to know. Nachos Tacos.
1: Okay.
0: It's over in like the Sefner area. Nachos, they do a really, really good job there, too. So
1: there's got to be one I can hit on the way from here. But I mean, I can't remember what that one in Plant City was.
0: There's a ton, dude. They're everywhere.
1: There was one in Plant City. I guess it's super popular, at least according to this video that I watched just recently. And I cannot remember the name of it, but I want to say it was by the fairgrounds over there.
0: Okay. By the Strawberry Festival.
1: Yeah, grounds. Strawberry Festival fairgrounds over there.
0: Sure.
1: I want to say it was over there.
0: There's
1: if anybody knows what I'm talking about.
0: When I go to your spot out in Winter Haven, I drive straight down 60 from Valrico.
1: Okay.
0: All the way to 17, take a left. Whatever it is.
1: Yeah.
0: There's 15 taco trucks.
1: Oh, bro. Yeah, and the way you go is...
0: and through, two Taco Bells.
1: Yeah, we call... the way you go is Little Mexico.
0: Yeah.
1: Yeah, there's in Haines City, there's a Little Mexico, and then down south by 60, I think...
0: Oh, Dover, Plant City, Lakeland, Mulberry, Bartow. Yeah.
1: The one in Haines City is literally almost like a food truck rally every day.
0: Yeah.
1: There's like 10 or something in that one little area. Somebody has purchased this little acre of land, and all these food trucks are right there, and they're all doing tacos. And
0: I went to that one time, and I caused it a stir on accident because I got a drink.
1: Yeah,
0: and I go, "Do you have any ice?" Mike, out the after show. How can I help you? Hello.
2: What's up? What's up, JB? What's up, Mike? How y'all doing?
3: Hey, what's going on with you?
2: Hey, man. Hey, you guys are making me hungry. Hey, a couple of things, Johnny. Oh, first of all, I love Mexican food, dude. And if I go to one that too many people speak English in there, no. I want to go to one where everybody's hiding in the back.
0: Yes.
2: And they don't speak English. You know what I'm saying?
0: Like you pull out a fake badge and things just go crazy.
2: Exactly.
0: Yeah. I love that.
2: I want authentic stuff.
0: Yeah.
2: Second of all, wouldn't it be great if we pull out the brooms, the Bronx? That'd be great, wouldn't it?
0: Oh, my God.
2: Oh,
0: dude.
2: My God. And the sweet. I mean, you know what? There might not be a blowout this game, you know, but that'd be great. Just sweep them, get them out of the way, you know. And the last thing, did I say what's up, Mike?
1: I'm here. How are you?
2: All right, brother.
1: This is George.
2: Hey, to that last caller, bro, get some advice, man. You've been listening to radio for a while. You know, if you're funny, you're funny. You know, you say what you say, people laugh. Don't tell the host, can I tell you a joke? Especially two badass comedians on the other side, bro. You know what I'm saying? Don't do that.
0: Oh, bitch ass.
1: Yeah, we've heard it all before.
2: Leave the jokes to Johnny B and

0: into my prep sheet here. Sebastian Maniscalco.
1: Yeah, you've got to fill me in on that Sebastian Maniscalco thing.
0: I will. I'll fill you in what's going on. If you've been watching a lot of social media and you see a lot of, you know,
1: hate. Pure hate.
0: I don't know about hate. you know, some people, but you'll see a lot of comics. Some you recognize, some you probably don't, that are doing a lot of front-facing camera testimonials and pleading to Sebastian because they're losing a lot of money. We'll tell you why and what's going to happen maybe when we come back.
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0: Welcome back to Mike. Nice voice, dummy. Welcome back to Mike Out the After Show. I am Johnny B. Along with me, Mike Lee in the building.
1: Hello.
0: Follow him, Mike Lee Comedian, on social media. 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
1: Check out the website. Let's mingle up.
0: Mingle up, guys. Stormy Daniels this weekend, Friday and Saturday?
1: Yes, Friday and Saturday night, Stormy Daniels. There are your regular general admission tickets. Then there is a silver VIP and a gold VIP option.
0: Ooh, I lay dead.
1: I'll let you imagine what the benefits are.
0: Damn right, dude. I want the pink VIP. Phone lines are open, 800-771-1025. Johnny B. Tampa on all social media. Thanks, everybody, who's been following me. I got just a ton of new followers, so it's doing well. I mean, it's doing well because I have a couple of videos with well over a million views
1: nice.
0: Over last month, so that's doing well. I'm a celebrity in Memphis now because, you know, me telling my story about the cops pulling me over because I was trying to get barbecue in the wrong neighborhood.
1: Oh, boy. You've been to Memphis and eaten that barbecue?
0: Many times.
1: Oh, bro.
0: I used to every year. Yeah,
1: there's one down on Beale Street that's like the most famous one.
0: The Pig.
1: Yeah, it's amazing.
0: Pretty good.
1: Amazing.
0: They're not bad at barbecue.
1: Yeah, they got it down over there.
0: You know where I went last Thursday and I did a food review?
1: Where's that?
0: I've been wanting to go for a while. I might go every Thursday now until I die.
1: Okay.
0: It's 9 minutes from here.
1: Okay.
0: Treehouse Barbecue.
1: I've heard of that.
0: I know you have because they've been going viral.
1: Yeah.
0: Yeah. You would have thought that somebody knocked you out, threw a sack over your head, flew you to Austin, Texas, and brought you into a barbecue place. It is so authentically Austin-level brisket and everything else. That's so good, dude.
1: That is where it's at. I'll have to go check it out because I am definitely a Texas-style barbecue person.
0: Well, they're only open Thursday, Friday, Saturday, Sunday, I believe. Okay. So when you leave here today, you will not be eating it. But,
1: amazing.
0: Blown away, dude.
1: That's what I lived in Austin for 2 years. No, this was a long time ago, way before like the mothership and all that. But I didn't even know at the time that like Franklin's barbecue was a thing. And now I just want to go back to Austin, not only for the comedy scene, but I want to try Franklin's barbecue.
0: I love Texas barbecue, but yeah. I gotta be honest. I love good Florida barbecue too.
1: I don't think Florida and Texas are that much different.
0: Not really.
1: Texas has a lot more spice though. You're gonna get some spice.
0: No, like, we got some. Like, I don't know, man.
1: I think Florida goes with the more salty sweet. From my experience.
0: It depends. And by the way, speaking of great Florida barbecue, happy birthday to my man Bubba, who is the owner of Wicked Oak Barbecue.
1: Nice.
0: Which is some of the best barbecue in the Tampa Bay area.
1: Happy birthday.
0: They used local oak trees for their smokers.
1: Nice.
0: He is a Cuban American, so there's a lot of Cuban influence in his food. He has a smoked Cuban sandwich called the Cubano.
1: Uh-huh.
0: And he's got the best wings. They smoke them, then fry them.
1: So good.
0: But Wicked Oak, those are my people over there, and today's his birthday. Happy birthday, buddy.
1: Happy birthday.
0: He's one of the best, dude. He really
1: is. Dude, I'll have to check him out. I have to check that out.
0: Seminole Heights, man. Seminole Heights, baby.
1: All right. You need to go check out Peebles in Polk County.
0: I will. I'm going back to Auburndale in a couple of weeks, and I heard there's a really good spot in Auburndale. So, look, I'll eat it all, dude. I'll eat it all.
1: Put it in my belly.
0: So comedians are calling on Sebastian Maniscalco to restore working class comedy airplay. So what happened? Raw Dog comedy. You remember Raw Dog?
1: I do, yes.
0: So you would just play it, and it'd just be looping comedy clips all day long.
1: Right.
0: It's a lot of fun. It's a way to discover a lot of comedians that you don't know.
1: I used to, when I had Sirius, that's what I would do is throw it on there on road trips and whatnot and just listen to it's usually like anywhere from 3 to 7 minute long clips.
0: Yeah.
1: And a lot of times you don't know who they are. You have to look at the little screen to see.
0: Yeah.
1: And then you're like, that guy's funny or that girl's funny. And then you look them up. That's how you follow them
0: on social media.
1: Exactly. Yep.
0: Remember their name when they come to town, go see them live.
1: Exactly.
0: You know, it was kind of like how you discovered comics before Reels and TikToks and things like that. And it's still a great, great platform. Well, a lot of people know the comics get, you know, residuals and royalties for those plays.
1: Yes. Mm-hmm.
0: And it's not millions of dollars, but a lot of times it's enough to pay the rent, you know, maybe help your car payment, things like that. And when you're grinding road comic, and I was for a long time, over 20 years ago, every little penny counts.
1: Yes.
0: Know? So what happened, Sebastian, they did a rebrand. Now they have what's called Sebastian Maniscalco's Comedy Radio. They still do that, but they chopped about 500 comics out. They're only looping about 200 comics instead of almost 800. And a lot of them are losing money because of that. So these videos came out yesterday. A ton of comics, a lot that I know personally.
1: Yeah.
0: Mike Cannon had a really funny one. But, I mean, famous ones, you know, Dan, ones that aren't like household name famous, but should be, like Dan Soder.
1: Yeah.
0: You know, guys like that.
1: Margaret Cho, I saw her do one.
0: Chad Zumach locally did one. And these, you know, a lot of these guys are like, hey, man, we know that you probably don't know this happened. But Sebastian, could you please make this right? Like,
1: what are they replacing it with? Is he doing like the Sebastian Comedy Hour every hour?
0: No, they're playing like old dead comics that don't need that either don't need the money or can't get the money because they're dead, right?
1: So right, it's
0: like
1: yeah.
0: Bob Hope and Joan Rivers and Johnny Carson and Don Rickles. You know that they're just looping that kind of stuff. So I don't think, if I had to guess, I would say Sebastian had no idea that this was going to be a thing. They paid him a ton of money to put his name on the channel.
1: Of course.
0: I doubt it. He was in a meeting and they're like, hey, by the way, Sebastian, we're going to just screw a bunch of comics out of money. He's like, go ahead.
1: Yeah,
0: what did they do for me? You know, but I'm looking forward to seeing how this unfolds, though, and hopefully...
1: I mean, do you think anything's going to change, really? In your heart of hearts, do
0: yes.
1: you think that he's going to go, you know what, I'll take less money, and let's put that back...
0: I don't think he'll take less money, but I heard somebody this morning, and I want to say it was Galvin or Gio, that said maybe he starts another channel that is like Raw Dog.
1: And, yeah.
0: And finds a way to make sure these comics still get the exposure, still get the residuals and all that stuff. And just make it right, because I've never met him, but I've heard through mutual friends that he's a super, super sweet guy.
1: Yeah.
0: And my first thought this morning was, what would Ralphie do in this situation?
1: Oh, Ralphie would probably, he would take less money.
0: Dude, he would lose money to help people.
1: Yeah,
0: like,
1: yeah.
0: The most generous comic I ever met in my life, the nicest guy I ever met in my life. And that was my first thought was, man, if Ralphie had his own XM channel and this happened, he would not only make it right, he would make sure those comics made double what they made before.
1: You know? He would negotiate a higher rate for sure. I could see that. I could see that coming from Ralphie May.
0: See, yeah. Man, I wish you God, man.
1: But Sebastian, I don't know. I just don't see him going. I don't know enough about Sebastian Maniscalco to talk bad about him.
0: Yeah.
1: But he's not like, he doesn't seem like the kind. He's happy to get what he can.
0: I don't know.
1: You know what I mean?
0: I think he's doing okay.
1: I mean, he is doing okay, but he's not like...
0: selling out arenas.
1: He's not like Kevin Hart doing okay.
0: Well, nobody's that doing okay, but...
1: Yeah, or Dave Chappelle doing okay. He's known, and I don't know. I just don't see him taking a step back. I feel like he's going to be like, yeah, whatever. I've got a show to do next week.
0: Let's look up his net worth real quick.
1: I would almost...
0: Hold on.
1: Bet money that it's way below anybody that is a real big name.
0: I don't know, bro.
1: I don't know. Maybe I'm just not a fan, a Maniscalco fan. I'm not a Maniscalcite.
0: I appreciate his comedy.
1: It's aight.
0: Yeah.
1: I mean, if he offered me a gig on one of his shows, I would take it. But
0: I would give him so many reach arounds, dude. Like, I'm not kidding. Let's see. Net worth. How much money you got over here? Let's see. Sebastian Maniscalco, what is he worth? 5 hours ago. Updated. Okay.
1: Okay.
0: All right. About $36 million is what he's worth.
1: Oh, my goodness.
0: Yeah, that's what Kevin Hart spends on lunch.
1: I was about to say, I just looked up Kevin Hart's. It's estimated to be between $400 and $450 million.
0: Oh, he's got
1: to
0: pick it up, dude. I thought he was a billionaire.
1: Yes.
0: You ain't no Taylor Swift.
1: Well, no, he's no Taylor Swift, but he's 10 times.
0: I get it.
1: 12 times Sebastian Maniscalco.
0: I get it, dude. JP is up next, everybody. Your next chance to win the bone. Bone is coming up at noon. Have a wonderful rest of your day. Stormy Daniels this weekend.
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0: 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And Ian Beckles is not a nice man.
1: Good for you. Good for you, Ian. Rub it in.
0: I don't like his little... I mean, he's winning. He hasn't won yet.
1: Raise
0: but he's
1: up.
0: Yeah, he's... It's not the man I thought he was.
1: He is exactly the man I thought he is, and I love it.
0: He is talking some smack.
1: Don't act like you wouldn't be smack talking if it were the other way around. So I don't want to hear.
0: Of course I would. Mm-hmm. Yesterday I'm sitting on the couch and I'm watching this game. I'm like, what am I watching? This is horrific. It's like three errors in the first four batters or something like that. I think they had four errors on the night. They should have been five. Ugh, terrible.
1: I don't understand what happened between, them beating ass
0: pitching.
1: And getting their ass
0: You're pitching. You're pitching. It's badass.
1: I love how in your show prep, it's just the first thing in bold with an exclamation point, Yankees suck.
0: Yeah. It's the truth, man. It's the truth. That's not a team that deserves to win anything. No.
1: You also spelled Walgreens wrong.
0: Did I? Listen, I got to tell you what happened.
1: What happened at Walgreens?
0: How do you spell
1: that you spelled
0: Walgreens?
1: It right? With one L, weirdo.
0: There's only one L in Walgreens? Oh, okay. Well,
2: it's not
0: admit
2: two L's.
0: Wall?
2: I would think two L's.
0: Yeah, wall has
1: wall.
0: Two L's.
1: It's not a wall that's green. It's just the name of the, it's someone's last name or something. I don't know. It's just the name of the store.
2: Walmart's one L, so I think it's like that kind of, okay, all right.
0: Pick a team here, Alex. Pick a squad, my man.
2: I'm split.
0: So, and good morning to you too, Alex.
2: Good morning.
0: 800-771-1025. That's the phone number if you want to watch a show. Go do it. Watch it over at YouTube. Put in 1025 The Bone, and all the cameras pop up, and you can watch us in all our glory. So yesterday, I had to go to Walgreens to pick up a prescription. Two prescriptions, actually. And I get there. There's a couple people in front of me. Everything's cool. I'm actually in a good mood at this point. I wait my turn. I go up there. The guy's like, I see the look on the kid's face. And he's like, oof. He's like, I don't want to make you come back. He's like, you know what? Give me a second. He goes, talks to somebody. He's like, can you give us like 15 minutes? I was like, yeah, no problem. Now, I don't know if it's the same at every Walgreens, but the way this one is set up. So if you're looking at the counter to go get your prescription, to the right-hand side, it's usually people either waiting a few minutes for their prescription or... they're about to get a vaccine.
1: Yep. Right? So there's also a little blood pressure machine.
0: Yeah, but not where I am now, okay. Right? So in that spot, you got a single chair, you got a double chair, and then you got another single chair.
1: Oh, no.
0: Right?
1: Is there chair etiquette here?
0: Hold, please.
1: Oh, no.
0: So I go, and it's just me. So I sit in the chair all the way to one side.
1: Understandable.
0: I'm just going to wait 10, 15 minutes.
1: Sure.
0: Just
1: scrolling
0: along.
1: Why don't you wander the store and shop? That's what anybody else would do. Why are we waiting?
0: Because I don't need anything, and that's exactly what I yell at my wife for. Why do you, like, I go into a store.
1: True.
0: Like, she sends me to Costco. I have a list. Uh-huh. I get yelled at for only getting what's on the list. I'm like, I don't shop for sport. I just want to get in and get out of there.
1: But if
0: I don't
1: you're
0: want
1: just
0: to be in...
1: waiting, sitting there staring at, did you have a book or like?
0: I had my phone.
1: Okay.
0: I have my phone, so I'm just scrolling around my phone. I'm answering some emails and, just doing the doom scrolling thing. Whatever. Watching stupid videos. I saw another video, another genre video of them filleting fish with giant knives. I watched that for like 5 minutes. It was great. Okay. Some guy hit like a giant tuna with like a samurai knife. This is the best thing I've
1: seen.
0: You're
1: watching fish videos while you wait. I'd be over in the office supply aisle drooling over everything, but okay.
0: So at this point, I'm still in a good mood. All of a sudden, I hear somebody coughing.
1: Ew, ew.
0: And I mean, Monica, like, coughing from their ankles, coughing.
1: But in their defense, this is where they're getting a prescription. They're in the health part
0: just
1: of it. Like, the way they can't help it.
0: Before you do what I know you want to do, hear me out here.
1: Okay.
0: Okay?
1: You don't feel bad
0: now,
1: for
0: remember, it's one chair where I am.
1: Yeah.
0: Two chairs, like a double chair, and then another chair.
1: Okay.
0: So this woman should, and when I tell you,
1: people cough.
0: Like that kind of coughing, right? And she's not really, like, she's not pulling her shirt over her face to, like, kind of keep it in there as best she can.
1: Rude.
0: Like, right?
1: Yeah, that's rude.
0: Just coughing like that. They tell her it's going to be a few minutes. Where does this chick sit?
1: Okay, so in the double chair closest to you.
0: Correct. Literally right next to me. And is continuing to cough. So now I went from good mood to like, is this bitch out of her mind?
1: Well, hold on. You are within your rights to say, oh, excuse me, I'm so sorry you're sick. Is there any way you can sit in that other chair and maybe cover your mouth? Like, you can say it nicely, and you're well within your rights.
0: I definitely didn't say it nicely. I just turned around like, are you for real right now?
1: Okay. Well,
0: I'm like, you're coughing like nothing I've ever heard before, and you've got to sit right next to somebody? You don't? And then I started to get real elevated real fast, and I just got up and I walked, and I just had to walk away. So I walked away far enough to where the dude behind the counter can still see me. He gave me the eye when I was ready, and I came over. But I'm just like, what? I think I said this the other day. And it's a me problem. I know that this is a me problem. I'm finding it more and more difficult to leave my house. Because every time I leave my house, it feels like something like this happens.
1: Listen, and you're not wrong. And I will say that you were not wrong in that, well, for the way you said it. But, I mean, you were not wrong to you know, that person was wrong for sitting next to you with a sneeze like that. It's not her fault she's coughing, but she needs to be respectful of others. What I'm trying to say is you have to understand, and I'm not saying it's right, but the world we live in now, people don't give a crap about other people. And
0: that's
1: I'm not
0: a
1: saying
0: problem.
1: That's right. It's bad and it's wrong. That's what we're living in. You can complain about it. It's factual. So
0: The movie with Michael Douglas falling down?
1: I did not, but I know of which you speak.
0: Okay. So in the movie, Michael Douglas just has had it with people. And he just decides to go on a spree and just starts killing everybody. Like the people that are being dicks. Like if you're a dick, you ended up dying.
1: But also killing's not the answer. Yelling
0: not
1: at the
0: saying
1: person-
0: killing's the answer. All I'm saying is I understand.
1: Well, I mean,
0: I understand the thought process.
1: Is there a world
0: 1,000%?
1: Is there a world where you can to prevent you from elevating so quickly? Is there a world where you can just be like, even if you don't have to be as nice as I want to be, which is like, excuse, I'm so sorry you're sick. That sounds awful. You know, can you do mine because I'm not sick? Instead of doing all of that, is there a word you can say? Hey, you mind scooting over a couple of chairs for me, please? Thank you. Is there a world where there's a medium where you're not you, but you're not me?
0: I'm never going to not be me because somebody's a dick.
1: But it's not about proving someone.
0: She was a dumb dick is what she was.
1: She was. But now it's your reaction. You can't control her. You can only control yourself.
0: Yeah, I got news for you. These days, I can't control my reactions either. It's getting pretty bad.
1: Yeah, yesterday you need not leave doozy. The house then. It's going to get worse.
0: Yesterday, I lit a fuse and the rest of the afternoon was monumental. I had a giant management fight yesterday. Oh, giant.
1: Nobody likes that. Well, first of all, I don't know how you have...
0: Not with bone management, the other side.
1: Okay, wait a minute.
0: No, who are you going to fight with there?
1: I don't know. That's what I'm saying. I don't know
0: Jason
1: how...
0: Meter. I can't fight with Jason Meter.
1: That's weird. Yeah, that's weird. But I also don't have, I guess, the equity you have as far as time with a company to if I don't like something, I might say something, but I'm not going to get in a fight like you're saying.
0: I'm just saying the management moment wasn't one of my shining moments, but it was that fuse was lit an hour earlier.
1: Yeah.
0: You know, that fuse was lit an hour earlier by somebody with such little just self-realization to understand, like, if you're coughing like that, why are you anywhere near people? If you were home and you were having dinner, would you sit next to your child coughing like that? No, you'd probably remove yourself from the situation, right? I would like to think so, but not this chick.
1: But what do you think helps correct behavior like that better?
0: Me saying something to her.
1: Not like
0: saying
1: that,
0: anything, just lets the problem continue.
1: No, and you're right. But what I'm saying is, you saying something like that, all she took away was... And she's wrong because you're not you were right in the scenario, but she's gonna think the guy just yelled at me, what a jerk. That and she's thinking if you said something like nicely where, you know, explaining, listen, because you're coughing, if you said it in a way where she would hear you, then that might change her behavior. Or there's more of a chance it is than you yelling at her and her just thinking, oh, what a dick.
2: Or that was her moment of like, oh wow, maybe I did mess up.
1: Like there's a way
2: sometimes.
0: I hope she took it that way, because I remember when she walked up to the guy, when she walked up to the counter and she's coughing, I just watched this kid his eyes just went poof, like giant eyes, like, because she's coughing like literally.
1: Yeah, that's rude.
0: I mean, literally. Okay, so at Walgreens, when you go to pick up your prescription, how much room is there between the counter where you're ordering and the person behind the counter taking your information? Is it 2 feet?
1: That's not. It's not a
0: thing. This chick is coughing like crazy. And where he's got nowhere to run. I would have, you know, hit her with a fire extinguisher or something. Like, back off, bitch.
2: And she wasn't covering her mouth or, like, going into her... You said she wasn't going into her shirt.
0: She was, like, she was using her hand. And then she would, like, use the crook of her elbow but not really bury her face in it. It was like a loose attempt. God, I wanted to hit her so hard.
1: I use the I have come to use the company's mail it to my house prescription situation, and I gotta I'm happy. I did it before for convenient reasons, but now maybe it was a good idea.
0: 1,000%. And I just felt, you know, I just, oh, whatever.
1: You gonna be all right?
0: I mean, yeah, I'm all right now. Actually, well, I'm all right. I've just been hiding from everybody in the building. I can't get out of here fast enough. 1 o'clock comes, I just got to run out the back door so I don't see anybody. What?
1: I don't know. You're not making friends at Walgreens. You're not making friends at your job. Like,
0: what did I say to you before?
1: You just want to stay home.
0: I said it's a me thing.
1: Yeah. Okay. All right.
0: I'm real. I understand it's a me thing. I have no... Well, yesterday was not a me thing. Me handling the other situations the way I handled it was definitely a me thing. 1,000%. But it was like I said, that fuse was lit earlier. So
1: is it anything?
0: Just bad timing.
1: What about you go home and you get a little ur-y? That'll switch things around,
0: yeah,
1: won't
0: okay.
1: it?
0: Okay. I got two dogs that are about to get surgery on Friday. Both of them on the same
1: day. It's Tuesday. Bang.
0: Listen. Okay. Call. Do me a favor. Give her a call.
1: I want to be your wife's bang coach and just be like,
0: "Listen,
1: lady.
0: Let me know if you can pull that. Let me know if you can pull that off.
1: You're gonna have to sacrifice today, and you don't even really have to do a lot. Just lay there. He's gonna not take long anyway. So let's go. Just let her. I'm not saying you're not gonna take long, but you have to put it in girl terms. Like, she's got to think in her head. Okay, I can just do this right quick, and after that, it's on you.
0: I got news for you. A, you're right. It probably would be quick because it's been a minute, and B. There's no guy who wants that. I don't want to be with her if she's going through the motions.
1: No, but I mean, trust me, as a girl, you can pretend that you're not going through the motions and you're just going through the motions. It's a thing.
0: It's not nice.
1: We're skilled at the art. You don't. Ultimately, you don't care as long as it seems like we're not going through the motions. Ultimately, you have fun.
0: No, I would rather just try to figure out how to get you out of whatever mood it is that's got you going through the motions.
1: Well, that's kind of nice.
0: I'm not your average bear, boo-boo.
1: Yeah, that's kind of nice of you, actually.
0: Thank you very much.
1: I just feel like if your wife greeted... Screw romance. Let's get to dirty stuff.
0: Listen, if my wife greeted me and
1: yeah,
0: I, you know,
1: on her knees at the door, what would
0: you do? What would I do? I would check for cameras and see if I was being set up, if somebody was coming up to put a bullet in the back of my head. There's no doubt.
1: I tell you, ladies, just take it from me.
0: I'd look on the floor, like, that's a scene in Goodfellas. I would look on the floor and see if there was, like, you know, plastic on the floor. Because if there's plastic on the floor, you know somebody's shooting you.
1: It seriously is a way to change things around. Just, if you just greet at the door on your knees, it changes everything. I promise you.
0: From your mouth to God's ears, Monica.
1: True.
0: I will give you her phone, and you should feel free to plant those little seeds.
1: And I feel like you would just be happy with the actual, like, didn't have to be anything fancy. You didn't have to be in a negligee or any of that. Let's just get the business.
0: It doesn't have to be in a negligee, and even like the occasional quickie is cool. But at the same time, I don't want to be in it alone. Being in it sucks. Like, rather,
1: oh,
0: that's
1: no,
0: the case.
1: Right.
0: I'd rather do it myself.
1: Yeah.
0: What?
1: Yeah, I know.
0: What?
1: No, and you're right. I'm with you in that, but there's ways to not to go through the motions, but make it not. And then in the end, you know, you're lightened up. You're, you know.
0: When were you? I'm assuming this is a husband. This is your husband thing, and not too many other partners.
1: Oh yeah, no. I think just because we were together for so long, sometimes he just needed, you know, to do his thing. And you're right. He doesn't need to think that I'm just laying there. So yeah. Trust me, ladies. If you start all enthusiastically, as the process continues, it's going to handle itself, and you won't have to keep that momentum up for very long.
0: Did you fake the end?
1: Oh, with him, all the g darn time.
0: Really?
1: I hate to say it, and I'm sorry. In the very, very beginning, when we were first together and stuff, you know, it wasn't half as much. It was, you know, that was fine. But towards the end, it was just like, what? He just didn't give, he just didn't care. I don't think he cared. Like, I don't think he was putting anything into it. There was no effort on his end, so I did. Which is whatever. I mean, I'm not,
0: yeah.
1: I'm not trying to talk crap about him. It's just facts are facts.
0: This has led us to a conversation that I know right now, I definitely should not talk about on the radio.
1: Oh, HR.
0: No. Personal stuff.
1: Oh, yeah, no.
0: But I'm going to talk about it on the radio.
1: Well, let's not get you in trouble. Now you're going to be fighting
0: with another
1: person.
0: Nothing's going to get me in trouble.
1: Okay.
0: It's not something that'll get me in trouble. It's something that'll probably get me made fun of, and never to my face, but behind my back.
1: Let's talk about it.
0: Be right back.

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0: JP, 1025 The Bone, Real Raw Radio. It's me. It's Monica. Alex is on the phones for us today. Thank you, Alex. 800-771-1025 is the phone number you want to jump in on the conversation. We'll get to your next shot at $1,000. That's going to be in about 39 minutes or so. And then we'll do dead guy in the envelope around 12:15. So Monica had mentioned after the day I had yesterday, like, it would have been cool if, you know, my wife greeted me at the door in a sexual manner. Right? Is that a safe way to put it?
1: Okay, yeah.
0: And I forgot what we were saying, but it led me to this. We were actually talking, and I'll say this again. I know I shouldn't talk about this on the air. We were actually talking about doing a couples retreat.
1: Oh.
0: She brought it up, and it's like a couples intimacy, like it's like relationship intimacy retreat.
1: I love everything about this. But
0: Do you? Because I got news for you.
1: You have to be open to it. You can't go in negatively. Well,
0: I'm not open to it, but at the same time, I'm like, how weird is this going to be? Like, I'm going to have somebody who doesn't know us in our face, especially on the intimacy part. Like, are they there in the room? Like,
1: they're like doctors.
2: They're sitting in the chair coaching you,
0: right? Like, that alphabet technique when you're doing that's not a real thing. Like, you know, I don't know. I couldn't. You know, she brought it up, and actually, she didn't break it up. We were online and we were looking for something, and I don't even know what got us there. I don't know how the conversation came up.
1: You would just have to pretend that there is no such thing. Like, you would have to take Thunderdome and just completely.
0: I'm not worried about that.
1: But I feel like you would think it's good. Listen, is it going to be feely goody? You know, rah rah. Right. Yes, it is. And you're just going to have to deal with that part to get to what you want, yeah, to get to the goal.
0: Yeah, I feel like, and while it's not a Thunderdome thing, I feel like if newly married me told me that in almost 25 years later, I was going to be going to a couples retreat, like a relationship retreat. Yeah. And everything is cool, but everything can always be better, right? Yeah. That's where we're coming at it from. We're
1: and
0: not
1: I
0: fighting.
1: Like that.
0: We're not, you know, we're not fighting. We, you know, we're just not as connected as because of life.
1: And I think it's a testament to y'all's lasting relationship that you would take this head on and not wait for it to be to the fighting point. You know, I think that's,
0: yeah, no, you know, we're definitely not I mean, we fight like every other couple does, but not crazy.
1: Yeah, I mean, you're not, yeah,
0: there's never been a thrown dish in the house.
1: I almost said it.
0: Why?
1: The stereotype isn't that like, wouldn't you be like Italian and throw stuff or not? Is that not it? Do I got my stereotype?
0: No, it's up there. Yeah. I mean, it's possible. I've never seen it with my own eyes. I've definitely seen it on television, but I don't know. This whole thing has kind of got me a little.
1: I think you should. Now, is it like a retreat in that you go away for the weekend, or is it like
0: Days. It's a few days and there's different locations. So it's like a mini vacation, but yeah, not a vacation because you're going to be like working on stuff.
1: But you'll also be not. You will also be away from your regular surroundings. You will be at I'm assuming a lot of the places are just serene environments where you're not having to worry about walking the dogs or, you know, any of that. You're just going to be focused on your relationship, and you have a professional counselor or doctor or whatever, whoever's there. And I think this is good. I'm kind of excited for you.
0: I'm not going to. Yeah, it's the question is when we're going to be able to pull it off. But, you know, there's like one, I believe she saw one in the Caribbean. There was one in Asheville, Tennessee, which I've never been to. It's kind of got my interest peaked a little bit.
1: Mountains.
0: But I don't know. Like, I'm like, you know, because I'm a dude, part of me is like, I don't want to be in therapy for like 4 straight days.
1: I mean,
0: that's what it is.
1: I mean, I guess, but also, you know, couples massages and stuff. Like, it's not going to be all.
0: That's not what this is.
1: But you're not going to be constantly talking about your relationship. You're going to have activities that'll help you understand one another, correct?
0: Yeah, I do wonders. I do wonderful with group activities.
1: Yeah, you're not. You're not.
0: And I'm hoping I won't do a group thing. I'm not doing a group thing.
1: Mm-mm. Wow.
0: Her and I, absolutely. Sitting there in a group of like 8 other couples and then it gets to like an intimacy part of things. Okay, no, good. Listen, I'm open-minded and I'm willing to go. I'm more than willing to go. I'm interested to see what it is. I'm not going with other people. Deal breaker.
1: I mean, I don't know why, but I completely expect that out of you. But my whole thing would be I don't know, because way back in the day, I don't remember how or why or when you guys were you were talking about your therapist appointments or whatever. And like you were keeping a tally and you're like, oh, the therapist is agreeing with me and you're in like you're winning or whatever. Yeah. Like you can't bring that mentality into this whole weekend.
0: Hey, listen, it kept my marriage together.
1: Yeah.
0: There was a time in the past where things were rocky and we went to couples therapy and I read that book. The one I told you about, the love languages.
1: Yeah.
0: I sound like such a pussy right now.
1: No, you sound like a man who loves his wife and wants his marriage to last.
2: I ordered that book the last time you brought it up. We have it in mind, but we read like, I think the first chapter, and we're like, this is great. And then we keep forgetting to read more of it.
0: Yeah,
2: but it's good.
0: It's a short read. I mean, it'll definitely explain a lot of things when things aren't, going right in the relationship. You're like, oh, well, she needs that from me. And I thought I was taking care of her by doing A, B, and C, but she just needs D. And then she's saying, okay, what is it? I didn't even mean that, but that worked. So we did all that. But when we were in... Well, we were in therapy, I was definitely keeping score. Because we went to a female therapist. I thought I was just going to get my ass handed to me.
1: Yeah.
0: And then all of a sudden, I started picking up W's. And I was like, okay.
1: But it's not about W's. I don't think there's W's. It's not how that works.
0: Right. But when you're going into it thinking no matter what, everything is wrong and everything is your fault because this is what you're being told, right? Yeah. You know, we weren't going into couples therapy because everything was peachy, right?
1: Yeah.
0: You know, and once all of a sudden these things started coming up and she was like, well, Nicole, I'm like,
1: See, no, she doesn't need that. If I'm your wife.
0: No. I didn't really do it. I didn't do that out loud, but I definitely kept a mental score.
1: I know. And that's definitely. Classic, JP. I absolutely believe you. And I'm afraid that it would happen in this scenario.
0: Why? There's nothing. But we're not going in there. Where somebody's wrong, somebody's right, where neither one of us are unhappy.
1: Okay.
0: Do you know what I'm saying? We're going in there healthy, I think, and then hopefully come out banging more. Right?
1: I mean, is that your goal? Is that the end? And they asked me at the very beginning, when they're like, okay, everybody, sit in this big peaceful circle.
0: See, you lost me at two things. Everything, everybody.
1: Circle
0: and sitting in a circle.
1: Now everybody, I've given everybody an individual notepad and pen. I just need it quietly amongst yourselves. Just write down your goal, what you expect to have to accomplish by the end of this weekend.
0: Oh, God, now I'm taking notes.
1: And this is just me. Like it's going to be more than this. So just prepare yourself, and then you write down get laid more, and everybody else.
0: It's got two words on it.
1: Yeah.
0: Butt stuff. She'll be like, all right, you know what? You guys weren't meant for this. Here's a refund. Enjoy everything that the city has to offer.
1: Unless your wife's notepad says butt stuff, and then y'all are like, let's work on this.
0: Then all of a sudden we're on the same page, and we're like, you know what? I literally just came up. It wasn't yesterday. Nothing good came up yesterday. But today's Tuesday, so it was Sunday. It was over the weekend.
1: Yeah. I mean, I feel like you don't need to leave the country for it. You can stay in little Tennessee or whatever.
0: Yeah, that's cool.
1: But
0: don't get me wrong, too. The view in the Caribbean and those kind of vibes, they're not going to hurt anything either.
1: Yeah.
0: I'll let her pick wherever she wants to go. I don't care. You know. But the blue water of the Caribbean doesn't do damage.
1: But I mean, when will you be able to enjoy it? Because you'll be focused on working on communication.
0: I guess so. Like you said, there's downtime, right?
1: I hope so. Or maybe what if there's couples activities and it's in the water, but you have to go with the other people too. You have to go with the other attendees.
0: I'm telling you, I'm not going with other people.
1: But also maybe you make your best friend. Maybe you go in and you make a new friend and you're like, oh my God, I'm so glad I went. There's a reason I went. I can meet
0: you. I don't want to make friends. I don't want to add any. I don't want to.
1: You're so negative.
0: It's not being negative. I just want to concentrate just her and I. That's it. I don't want small talk with strangers. I don't want to hear about anybody else's marital problems in case it comes up. I don't want that.
1: But maybe
0: I just want
1: you
0: to focus on my wife and I.
1: Maybe you hear someone else is probably like, oh, sometimes that does come up. And then you hear how they handle it. And you're like, you know. And if you want to get into your JP mentality, maybe you're like, oh, we handle it better than them. We're winning this.
0: Right. Well, like, there is that. That's definitely a possibility. Probability, actually.
1: You know,
0: I'll just go back to the room and just hug her like I never hugged before. She's like, what's the matter? I'm like, we are so good.
1: Yeah, what if there's not like, there's a nagging just bitch, a raging C word, and you're like, oh, she ain't her. I'm good.
0: We are so... Did you ever see the movie Couples Retreat?
1: Yes, I love that movie.
0: That's such a great movie.
1: I love Jason Bateman. Yeah, that was a good movie.
0: Yeah, and Vince Vaughn and
1: the chick from Sex and the City. It was the big comedian guy. It was bunch of good people.
0: Who was it at?
1: Give me 1 second. They snuck over to the other camp, and the one girl wanted to,
0: to go to the other side.
1: It's kind of long, but...
0: And in order to win their way over, they had to beat the guy in Guitar Hero. So random.
1: It was so random. I don't know if you had to be high to watch that. I wasn't, but it was good.
0: Here it is, Couples Retreat. Vince Vaughn and John Favreau, who I love, Malin Ackerman. She was on some show where she was like, it was all lesbians not too long ago. Oh. Do you remember that?
1: No.
0: I think it was on Netflix.
1: I don't do Netflix.
0: You know? What the hell was the name of it? Nope, that wasn't it. Hunting Wives.
1: Oh. Hunting Wives. Well, they weren't lesbians, but they did lesbionic action. Yes.
0: There was lesbo action all over the place.
1: Yeah. I think there's a season two, but I can't. I think the season one was, I couldn't stop watching it. It was horrible acting and whatever. It was just, and sex or whatever. But I can't do a season two.
0: It was horrible acting?
1: Well, it was very, it wasn't the best acting. And the plot was a little weird. But whatever, I was still addicted. I still had to watch all of the episodes like in one weekend.
0: Yeah.
1: But then that's enough of that. I'm good.
0: That happens to me so much with shows. I just start them. And I get through like a season or two, like maybe a season and a half. And then it just feels like the same thing over and over and over again. And I bounce. Jerry's on line one. What's up, Jerry?
3: Hey, JP. How you doing?
0: Hey, man.
3: My wife and I did the couple retreat a couple of times. Are you going through a church?
0: No. Definitely not.
1: You're sweet.
3: You will be with the other couples all day long.
0: No, I'm not.
3: That's what I said too, because I'm a lot like you. I 99% of the time I agree with you, and it was miserable. And my wife and I, we decided after we went the second time is that we took some things away from it, and then we just worked together afterwards. If it will not solve your problem just that weekend, you got to put a lot of work in afterwards, and
0: of course.
3: It's worth it. It's worth it because we were almost near divorce, but now 36 years we're still together and. Just put the work in.
0: That's the whole deal. That's why I'm even open to it. But I'm not going, like you said, with other people. I'm not going with other people. I'll shut that.
3: Yeah, I didn't
0: down
3: get anything
0: right
3: out of
0: away.
3: That.
0: Yeah, no.
3: I tried the same thing.
0: No, not happening.
3: All right, good luck, JP.
0: Later, man.
1: I don't think it'll be as bad as you think.
0: I'm not going with other people. I will not go with other people.
1: That's very close.
0: What?
1: It's very close-minded.
0: Listen, the fact that, you know, as soon as she mentioned it, I didn't shut it down and I was interested in it. I'm like, okay, if this can make things even better, then I'm totally down. But they had, like, private, like, there was one that we saw that was, like, private. Give me that one. That's all. That's all I'm asking.
1: What if it costs more?
0: Whatever.
1: Throw money at the problem?
0: Always. If I have to. Right? I mean, if I have to throw money at it.
1: You know what? Although I think it's whatever, I think it's important to know your boundaries. In other words, like you might not get what you're supposed to get out of it if you're forced to work in a group environment. Mm-hmm. So if you got to do it how you have to do it, then go ahead. I think you're missing some benefits of a couple of, not every, like a couple of group things. Also, You're not going through your church, your local church, JP?
0: You were you surprised by that?
1: I was like, I wondered why he asked. I'm like, why is he asking that question?
0: Like, is that even a thing?
1: I don't know.
0: I need Jesus involved with my sex life.
1: Listen, make fun of my church all you want. They have marriage counseling things. They have marriage finance. You would actually appreciate it because it teaches couples together, including the wife, how to manage finances and how to do that part of it. And
0: yeah, we don't need to learn how to manage finances.
1: Wow.
0: We don't.
1: But you will maybe understand where she's coming from, and then she understands where you, it's a together thing.
0: Yeah, I know where she's coming from.
1: Spend your money.
0: She's bored, and instead of just like watching, you know, samurai fish videos, she's on Amazon. That's where it's coming from.
1: Two different approaches.
0: Very different. I want mindless entertainment, and she gets her mindless entertainment from packages showing up at the door.
1: Both are cool. I can get behind both, actually.
0: Right. To a point, though. And now she's got my daughter taking the bullet for her.
1: She's throwing.
0: She's like, Dad, that's mine. That one's mine. I'm like, yeah, okay.
1: Oh, they're working together. I love it.
0: You're talking to a kid who was told he had to hide the mail because his mother had fake, you know, had credit cards that my father didn't know about. And if I didn't hide the mail, it was going to be fights because he was going to be mad and it was going to be my fault. So don't be jumping on that, you know, jumping on that grenade so fast, kid. Trust me, it comes back to haunt you. Because if you could, as you could see, still holding on to that
1: one. I was
0: going to
1: say, yeah.
0: Right back.
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0: JP, 1025 The Bone, Real Raw Radio. 800-771-1025. Monica, I meant to ask you this last week, and then I just saw it again on social media. What's the story with this whole, I guess it's the tourism board for St. Pete Clearwater, with they're looking for like the chief vibes officer or something along those lines?
1: Yeah, that's pretty cool. Like, that's really cool. They're paying like 10 grand, I think.
0: Right, so what do I got to do for 10 grand, do you know?
1: You, sir, might not qualify because you have to be really heavy on the socials. You got to be able to show St. Pete Clearwater in a people come here, this is why type of situation. And they're calling it the chief vibes officer.
0: So
1: it says right here.
0: If I'm reading this correct, though, you don't have to be from St. Pete or Clearwater.
1: No, I think that they're specifically saying, like, because then you might get the point of view from somebody
0: right.
1: who's not here. It says conduct field research across live music, nightlife, entertainment, and wherever else the vibes lead, from dive bars to speakeasies, rooftop spots to sandy digs, legendary music events to LGBTQ plus faves, and much more. It's all for you to discover. So I think they're specifically looking for someone who might have that outside point of view.
0: I'm going to say it out loud. Everything you just described?
1: Yeah.
0: They should just follow John Senning.
2: I could see that.
0: He's at food festivals. He's at every music festival there is.
1: He's
0: all over the joint.
1: He is. And he's got all the good vibes.
0: And he's got nothing but good vibes. The dude's got an attitude. He's as chill as they come. He'll tell you great restaurants. That's the guy.
1: When I read this and I'm reading about what it's about and how you go about posting it and all of that sort of thing, my first thought was like a Scotty and Abby collab.

0: like, you know, even actually Alexia.
1: She's really good at.
0: And she already is an influencer, mm-hmm. and she's got all the followers. I don't know. I mean, I'm sure John Setting has a crap ton of followers, but Alexia is like next level.
2: I mean, I hate the word, but you know, what's the difference? So if your audience is on Instagram, now you're an influencer. But if your audience is on the radio, you're not.
0: I think those are called listeners.
2: Well, what's the difference?
0: I mean,
2: you know what I'm saying? It's like the same thing. You have people
0: here.
2: Following you. You have people going to your social media page because they're interested in what you do. They have people coming to the radio because they're interested in what he does.
0: I think more people, in fact, I know a lot more people are reached on TikTok and Instagram. Also, we're not influencing here. We're just talking about whatever we're talking about.
2: Hmm. I influenced Alice to go buy the Love Languages book.
0: That's true. So can I call you an influencer?
2: I mean, should you so choose? I hate the word.
1: I hate that word, too.
0: Why? I need reasons. I don't mean to go just because.
2: I'm an influencer. What do you do for a living? I'm an influencer.
0: Give me reasons. Why is that a douche? Like, someone who's found a way, you of all people should like this, they've initiated a situation and put themselves in a position to make money based on using social media only. Like, you should be proud of that.
2: So call yourself an Instagram personality.
1: Yeah,
2: don't
1: that kind of
2: influencer. Who are you?
1: Because like radio, you're an on-air personality versus like, you know.
2: Because you got enough followers, that means you're an influencer. I got to buy whatever bag of Doritos you're buying. You know what I'm talking? Like, I hate the word. I'm not saying it's wrong. I'm just my opinion. Can't stand it.
0: You're so old.
2: And if ever there was a vibe master general for the St. Pete Clearwater area, it is none other than John Setting.
0: Listen, and he does. And he comes on the radio and says amazing things about all that is the Bay Area. And you're right. I think, and from what this article reads, I think they really are looking for more of a, you know, get out there and influence
2: and not like,
0: online.
2: Not that I'm looking to, you know, to restart a war or anything.
0: Uh-oh.
2: But if I remember correctly.
0: Oh, yeah.
2: When Abby got here, she wasn't exactly all warm and fuzzy on the area.
0: She did have that post where she will never live down saying she didn't understand why people like Thunderbug. I think that was the one that most upset me, to be honest with you.
1: And then here she is now talking about shaving her whole body for Thunderbug.
0: Yeah, BFF, she's come a long way. She's come around. She's come a long way. And also Scott and Abby and John Senning all did the Bucks tailgate together. They're doing it, and they did the shuffleboard gig together. They're becoming BFFs too.
2: Okay. Hey, listen, I just want to go out there and make that money. An extra 10 grand for anybody in radio is an extra 10 grand. That's for sure.
0: Yeah, it is. I feel like.
2: How long do you have to do this for?
0: It says from November 6th to November 22nd.
2: Oh, that's right. Your birthday's coming. You're going to be on the cruise for your birthday?
0: I am going to be. It's so random and weird and not my plan at all, but exciting. We're exactly 29 days from now away from the cruise, which is right before my birthday.
2: Mm.
0: But I will be on the ship for my birthday. That's going to be weird, no? And it's not going to be all about me because it's a bachelorette party. So it's going to be weird for me.
2: No, yours is going to be a story of survival. You're on a Carnival cruise, right?
0: Well, yes.
2: It's going to be a story of survival.
0: I'll be just fine.
2: George, line one. Hey, man.
3: What's up, JP? What's up, Monica? What's up, Alex?
2: Hey, buddy.
3: Hey, man. Hey, listen. First of all, let me get this out of the way because it just came up. That word influencer, this is just my opinion. I'm sure, you know, you may not agree with it, but I think that's for really young people. You know, young people get influenced really easy, I think, because you can't influence me to do anything. You know, I don't know, maybe it's just maybe because I'm 62 now or I'm older. I don't care exactly what you're selling, what you're talking about. If I agree with it, I'll do whatever I want. So I don't, you know, that word is a little so-so.
2: Well, Mike has been trying to influence me every day for the last 11 plus years.
0: I hear you.
3: Oh, by the way, also, Monica, Sunday morning on Magic, I heard you talking to psychiatrist or doctor about the pets when you lose a pet.
0: Oh yeah.
3: And now you say, George, don't you have a life? What are you doing listening to Magic at 7 in the morning on a Sunday? I don't have a life because I'm on my way to Walmart to do grocery shopping, so I don't. anyway, get that out of the way real quick, JP. I was worried because I was at the rest area. I'm not another driver, the same company, and he listens to The Bone, and I come out and he says, hey, so-and-so, talking about this. I said, no, you can't be listening to 102. That's not JP. So I'm asking you. Yeah, exactly. So, I mean, you said you were going on a retreat about eating fruit, dressed in pajamas in the morning, talking about your feelings.
2: No,
3: seriously, that's what he said. I mean, does Roger and Brett know this?
2: No.
3: I mean, it's not the Yankee thing, right? It's not the Yankee thing because you like Brett, you know. But
2: it's not the Yankee thing. It was just a discussion that my wife and I had, George. And you know, while I do appreciate you calling all the time and being an active participant in both shows, I appreciate that very much.
3: But I'm not an influencer. That's for sure.
2: No, but right now I'd like you to take your opinion of my marriage and stick it up your ass. Is that okay?
3: Yeah, hey, that's fine with me, but see you later.
2: Later, bye. George. He's a good dude.
0: I love how he had the whatever you want to call it to come after you when he just said he was listening to Magic at 7 o'clock in the morning.
2: Right,
0: he came after you for your feelings. Okay.
2: I'm the soft one.
0: All right.
2: I'm the soft one. What does Magic play?
0: They're like
1: best today's hits.
2: Oh, okay. Like Taylor Swift stuff and that kind of stuff.
0: Yeah.
1: Every hour, Taylor Swift.
0: A lot of Sheeran,
2: Ed Sheeran and all that groovy jazz.
0: Yeah. I would name, but probably people you don't know. You know what I mean? Mm-hmm. Like, I think Taylor Swift is the one you will know. It's newer, and then they'll play a random older one and like from the early 2000s, and I'll be like,
2: I'll tell you what's getting a lot of play, and I heard Johnny talking about it, and I've seen it all over social media, is this whatever comedy channel they had. Raw Dog, I guess it was on Sirius, and they got rid of Raw Dog. And now it's Sebastian Maniscalco channel, and he's curating it. But there were all these, I don't know what the hell was going on. I didn't think it was a big deal. Apparently, if they changed the channel to something else, it was underperforming. Oh. And they're like, yeah, but there were 800 different comics, and now there's only going to be 200 different comics featured. I'm like, well, if it was underperforming, it's probably got something to do with that 600 other comics that just weren't strong enough.
0: Yeah. Would you rather it's quality over quantity type of thing?
2: That's what I'm thinking. And but they're like, come on, Sebastian, do the right thing. I'm like, do the right thing. He's got to. Plus, it's not on him. He's got his name. He's probably got some ideas. He's got a couple, his own shows he's doing and things like that. But to sit there and be like, oh, you got to save the comedians? No, listen. And Monica, I love stand up comedy.
0: Yes,
2: love stand up comedy. But it's a competitive place. And they're saying that there are a lot of the comics that depend on that little bit of revenue stream that they would get from Sirius, because when they play their bits, they get paid and blah, blah, blah. But they're not changing it because it was an overwhelming success.
0: Yeah.
2: They're changing it because it was a failure. It's the same reason why radio stations change formats. They're not changing it while they're number one.
0: Yeah. And then you're going to always have, speaking of the radio, and probably the same concept for the Sirius thing, but... where it's like, then you'll have your stragglers who don't want it to change, and they fight it. But then eventually they do like the new thing. You just got to get used to it. So,
2: yeah. I was surprised that it's getting as much play as it was. I mean, it makes sense for Johnny B to be talking about it. He's a comic. But it was like all over social media. Just like, what? If all these people who are complaining that it's going away on social media were listening, it probably wouldn't be going away.
0: Exactly. Again, people just don't like change sometimes when they're used to their routine. I will say this. It's giving me PTSD because when my first overnight gig, I didn't have to work overnights in radio for a while. And then when I finally had to, it was an all comedy network.
2: That's cool.
0: And that's what I said. I'm like, oh, this is going to be fine. I'll stay awake. I'll listen to all these comedians. And they came in, back then it was carts. And all I had to do was, put a commercial break in however often. It was, very regulated. It was fine. I'm going to be fine. Midnight to 6, let's do this. Bring them my big Diet Coke. Yeah, until they started playing the same, because they're all recorded, right? It's clearly not live people. I'm like, okay, I heard that one before. It's kind of funny now. Okay, I heard that one for the 10th time. It's not funny.
2: You know what I find interesting, though? It's we can hear the same song 1,000 times.
0: Yeah.
2: And love it and sing it 1,000 times.
0: Yeah.
2: But you hear the same joke more than like 3 times, you're like, all right, I'm done with it.
0: Yeah.
2: And I guess there's just no you would think there would be an emotional connection to something that gave you the response of laughter, right?
0: Yeah. And it was funny the second time, but then it just becomes,
2: Ryan on line one. What's up, man?
4: What's up, guys? Hey, Monica. They were talking about this morning. I actually read up on it right before the show this morning. But Mike was talking about this morning. I guess they're pretty pissed, you know, because Sebastian Maniscalco, not saying anybody needs the money, but, I mean, he's worth, according to, you know, Google, $50 million. And you got comics that are struggling, still coming up, guys that are, you know, mediocre, are really good, you know, and, you know, they're trying to pay their rent with the residuals. I guess there's some kind of money that they get from that.
2: And I totally understand that, but Sirius is a business.
0: And it's not his fault. Like, I don't know how it's...
4: No, 100%.
2: It's not his fault. And Sebastian, you know, they get... I mean, listen, they have a Billy Joel channel.
4: Well, somebody else, Billy Joel,
2: they have a Billy Joel channel, right? They have a Metallica channel. Those guys aren't doing the work. They're not programming the channels.
0: Yeah.
2: They're providing interviews and they're providing commentary and stuff on their channels to make it a little bit more interesting. Sebastian,
4: can I make a comment when you're done?
2: Yeah, Sebastian's not programming that channel. Go ahead.
4: Right. Did you say ew, Monica? I was trying to be nice. There's a delay on the phone. I'm not sure if you realize that. So I didn't want to speak over him. I'm sorry that the Bills lost. I really am. You shouldn't take it out on us, okay?
0: You're right about that.
2: Go ahead, Ryan.
4: But I think that what's going on is you know that it doesn't matter if they're underperforming or overperforming, they still get, just like the radio business that I've seen, you know, they still have shows that are overproducing and people love it, and then they snatch it from you. You see what I'm saying? Yeah. So I'm not sure if Sirius, if that was a better option than Sebastian, but...
2: I know people on the programming side at Sirius. I know what the job is. They use a name for a channel to bring it in, out, a la Howard, which is a different ballgame. The Billy Joel channel, the Tom Petty channel, the Metallica channel, whatever it is. And they use that name recognition to bring people to bring people in, right?
4: Right.
2: But they're not the ones that are curating the channel. They're just using them. Yes, they have shows and they provide some content, but Sebastian Maniscalco has no idea what's running at 11 p.m. on Wednesday on that channel. Zero.
4: Yeah.
2: It's they were talking about him,
4: though. There was a lot of people that were saying, you know, hey, Sebastian, you know, you don't need the money. You even know this is going on. And you're right. He doesn't know. You know, I mean, he might not know. He might not have anything to do with it. And, you know, who knows why they did it. You know what I mean? But I just wanted to chime in. I love the show, guys.
2: No worries. Thanks, dude. And listen, they're paying him because he's a name who's going to bring, they're betting that he's going to bring people to their channel. But I got news for you. Even if it was... You know, they get rid of underperforming channels all the time. Radio stations get rid of underperforming radio stations all the time.
0: There's just people that are making decisions that aren't thinking like the people that are responding to all of this.
2: Right. And I get it. And I get it for these younger comics or the comics that were like, you know, B, C level comics that never really broke through. And, you know, that I get it. You're going to miss a couple of bucks, you know, and maybe more than a couple of bucks. But that would like, for me... That would light a fire on
0: Yeah, there's, this is not the only, like, you, we're not in 1999 anymore. Here's the thing. You can now have a YouTube channel if you want to make money. There's other,
2: correct.
0: You can go on TikTok. There are other ways that are probably, right. honestly, more profitable in this day and age than
2: right.
0: Sirius.
2: Then they might, you know, and they might even already be doing that stuff. And this, you know, this piece on Raw Dog on that channel was just giving them, say, $100 a month, if that.
0: Raw Dog.
2: Depending on how much it ran, you know? I don't know. I was just, this thing got a lot of play. A lot of play.
0: Well, and listen, and I'm not, and nobody's wrong for feeling like I can understand each person's perspective. I just think if you zoom out, because it's all happening right now, you know, zoom out and understand the entire situation, not just this one incident that's happening, you know, it might help a little.
2: Right. I don't know, man. People just get a little bit uptight.
0: They don't like change. People don't like change.
2: Right. And I know with Mike, and I didn't get a chance to listen to Mike, but if he was taking that other side, I know he's got a lot of friends that are comedians.
0: Yeah.
2: that this is probably hitting. So he, you know, he wants to, you know, fight for his friends. Totally get it. Let's go give away $1,000. Let's do that, please.
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2: 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It says Bone Bonus. 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Hit send. Make sure you do that before 12:30 for this shot to win the $1,000. If you don't win it now, you'll have another shot at 2 o'clock and 5 o'clock today. All right? One more time. The word is cheddar. It's JP. It's Monica. Alex helping us on the phones. 1025 The Bone. 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
1: But there's a mindset of doing it. 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
1: You know what I mean? 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

0: 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We'll do Dead Guy in the Envelope in just a couple of minutes. Been an interesting so far show so far for the first hour. It's the least I can say.
1: Want to make
0: that.
1: It more interesting?
0: What?
1: I should say make the interesting stuff continue.
0: Sure.
1: Listen, it's no secret. I know I'm old. We talk about my age all the time, even though I don't like it. We just discussed my birthday.
0: Yeah, you're like one month away from 56.
1: All right, 29 days. I still cling to 55 or 29 more days. But I still can't believe I'm older than you are, because I found this list, right? And I have a feeling I know where you're going to lie, and I know where I lie. It's things Gen Z considers these seven things rude that boomers and Gen X were raised to believe were polite. Okay?
0: Read that to me one more time.
1: Seven things that Gen Z considers rude, but that boomers and Gen X were raised to believe are polite.
0: Capital letters? Is that one of them? Is that rude if I use capital letters?
1: That's not on this list, but
0: if I use a period at the end of my sentence, then I'm some sort of...
1: That's number three. Ending a text message with a period. A full stop at the end of a sentence was for decades just correct. Boomers and Gen X learned to punctuate. To Gen Z, okay, period, and okay are two different messages. The first one is a door slamming. Mm-hmm. It's aggressive.
2: There's a tone there.
1: It is. Same thing with the caps. The caps, I have to get... I don't... Why are you doing that? Why are you yelling at me?
2: Yeah. Yeah.
1: Like, I don't...
2: It's intense.
1: It feels harsh and unnecessary, unless you really do mean to be harsh.
0: I mean...
1: Why are your eyebrows so high over on your head?
0: Because you think it's just... I mean, if you're going to get uptight because I put a period at the end of my sentence because I wasn't raised by wolves and I have a proper education, and you want to let that get you uptight,
1: listen,
0: that's on you.
1: No, I think it's on you for not understanding.
0: It's not on me, and I could give a rat's ass about how it makes you feel.
2: It depends on the person, too.
0: Listen, if a period at the end of a sentence is going to put you over the edge, that is a problem.
1: It's not even a put over the edge. Like, I feel like you're going dramatic on that. I feel like... listen, if anybody here, I've mentally corrected your grammar, JP, in this first hour like 55 times. I understand correct grammar, punctuation, you spelled Walgreens wrong. I understand all that. I also know that it's 2026 and there are additions to that. There's addendums, there's amendments, and we got to take those into consideration as well.
0: We don't. How about this? Let's flip the script. How about... the Gen Xers, instead of having to cater to the Gen Zs, which will never happen, how about the Gen Zs just say, hey, you know what? It was a different time for them. They get a pass.
1: I feel like some people do. I feel like you're going to get the eye roll, and you're going to get the okay boomer, and you're going to get, you might even, in a text with a period at the end, you might even get the what the hell's wrong. But then once you explain it, I feel like... And I guess Alex is the closest thing to are you Gen Z? You're not.
2: I'm 97, so I'm like kind of in the middle between, I'm like beginning of Z and end of whatever's before that.
0: End of millennial?
2: Yeah.
1: You're a young millennial, old Gen Z.
2: That's why I kind of walk both woods here. I get a little bit of, you know.
1: Yeah. Yeah, but you're
0: I think they call it Eliza Schlesinger, one of my favorite female comics. I think she calls herself the elder millennial.
1: Yeah.
0: Or something along those lines.
1: She's closer to Gen X than millennials. She might identify.
0: What year were you, 1996 or 7?
2: 97.
0: You are
2: an elder
0: Gen Z.
2: Z.
0: Your people suck.
1: Well, okay.
2: I'm the elder end of it, though. I'm the very beginning of it, I think.
1: I feel like, JP, you were poo-pooing millennials before Gen Z, so I feel like him even being a millennial might not be the best.
0: Listen, man. Gen Z was, like I always said, we were the feral generation.
1: Gen X, yeah.
0: Gen X. I saw a thing today. It's like these kids showing up to school with 40-ounce Yeti water bottles. It was a photo of a school water fountain, right?
1: Yeah.
0: It's like kids showing up today with 40-ounce Yeti water bottles like they're crossing the Sahara. We had a six-second sip from a rust-riddled water fountain.
1: Yep, and then moving along. You couldn't stay there. You're done sipping.
0: Right. And then I had to go, fight for our lives.
1: And then we were outside for literally hours with a garden. We'd find a garden hose somewhere. But, like, we were not carrying around. Listen, but having said that, and you're 100% right, and I don't understand. I never once remember drinking water as a kid. But we were wrong. Like, we can say that was not the way to be. Like, it's better to be hydrated. It's better to be hydrated.
0: And here we still stand.
1: Yeah.
0: Survivors.
1: But they should learn from us, and it's better to be hydrated. We all know it.
0: Right, but watch this. Hey, Alex.
1: He's on the phone.
0: He's on the phone?
1: Oh, here he goes. Here he goes.
0: Alex.
2: Yeah, sorry. We got a song request for Pink Floyd. I'm like, what?
1: Nope.
0: Cool. I can do that. Actually.
2: I love Pink Floyd.
0: Have you ever had water from a garden hose?
2: Yeah.
1: Oh, look at that.
2: Oh, yeah.
1: That's a cool notch.
2: I grew up in a beach town, so, you know, it was pretty normal for a beach town, too. So was,
0: okay. Yeah. Shall we? Just want to make sure you're still a little bit. Did you jump ramps on your bike?
2: Did I?
1: Over your friends who are laying on the ground.
2: I longboarded and skateboarded with my friends. We were more like that kind of bit, but we would.
0: Did you go over ramps? Did you make jumps? Did you risk danger?
2: My friends did. I was the video guy. I would record them doing it. I was always the camera guy for all that stuff.
0: Did you ever take
1: the
0: metal pedal of a 10-speed bike to the shin?
1: Ouch.
2: Yes. I've done it with a scooter. I've had a scooter smack. Not an electric scooter, a regular Razor scooter.
1: I love his spin.
0: Right, but that doesn't have a pedal on it.
2: If you pick it up, it can spin around and it will smack you in the shin and it hurts. I think almost even worse.
0: Mm. No.
1: No.
0: No, no, no, no.
1: No, it's not good.
0: Do you understand the pedal on a 10-speed bike was made of, it was just a metal claw. So you got grip on your sneaker and you can ride it. And if you slipped off of that pedal and it came up and smacked you in the shin, you're done for the day.
1: Yeah, it's not.
0: You know, that's like you're gonna miss the next 3 weeks of the season.
2: Oh, jeez.
0: You know, it was bad.
1: So I have two different lists here because the first list was the things that were rude, but then there's the other because we're talking about it and everybody's listening and I kind of like that. People born in the 60s and 70s learned 10 life lessons the hard way so that Gen Z doesn't have to and doesn't understand.
0: Why do we want to coddle these pussies?
1: It's not about that. We lived a much, like you said, much more feral life.
0: Right.
1: So then Gen Z can learn from that. Like, do you know what I mean? Like, you don't have to. It doesn't have to stay the same. You know, progress is
0: good.
1: We're
0: not sharing our secrets.
1: Well, the number one thing and the things that Gen X learned the hard way, and you're going to like this one, the Gen Z kids don't understand. Number one is no one else's opinions matter. I don't like that at all.
0: See, perfect.
1: Number two is no one can save you except for you. Nobody's right. This is awful.
0: Go ahead. Wait for the government to come save you. See how that works out.
1: This is horrible.
0: Next.
1: We
0: two
1: need
0: for
1: help.
0: Two.
1: Success means nothing without a fulfilling personal life.
0: 1,000%.
1: Life rarely follows a straight path.
0: That's the truth. That's a little deep, but, you know, that's not a daily player. You know what I'm saying?
1: Yeah. I can't do this. Is like might as well be the JP way to live here. Cynicism eventually becomes bitterness.
0: Hold on. Wait a second. I got something for you.
1: No, that's the list. And because of all those things, I feel like those are all hardships. So it's okay to not be that way, to learn and have it better. Don't we all want better for the next group?
0: I just want them to not sit there and have a sense of entitlement.
1: Well, that's a parent's job.
0: I want them to go out there and put, yeah, exactly. I want them to go out there and put the work in. And if you're not going to put the work in, you don't get to complain. And if you decide to put yourself, and again, the parent's fault, if you decide to put yourself in student loan debt up to your eyeballs, don't turn around and wait for taxpayers to bail your ass
1: different.
0: Out. You made that decision on your own.
1: But
0: nobody
1: understand
0: put a gun
1: it's
0: to your head.
1: Different now. But back when we were growing up and before, you could take a student loan and you could get a job that paid enough for you to pay it back. But like, it's completely different now.
0: Right, but then don't take out the student loan and go right and go to work and work and save and then do school that way. There are other ways to do it. Without putting yourself in $200,000 loans, like I don't understand, and you want to be, you want to be some job that's never going to be able to. Where was it? It was somebody who had $180,000 in student loan debt. She went to Columbia. She was majoring in social worker. The hell are you going to pay back $180,000 as a social worker?
1: Well, then who's ever supposed to be? There will be no social workers in the world.
0: Don't take out 180. Don't go to Columbia
1: but
0: for
1: if
0: it.
1: She can't afford it.
0: She can't afford it. That's the problem.
1: But then she still wants to be an educator and be a
0: I want a lot of things too. Go be a social worker. Just don't go to Columbia University. It's $75,000 a year to do it.
1: You can't tell people which college they should go to.
0: Then you can't complain about it.
1: Wow. You can't complain about where she decides to go.
0: I'm not complaining about it. I don't know the $175,000. She's the one out there saying the government should pay my student loans.
1: I think the government
0: I made a stupid decision. My parents suck too.
1: I think the people that the system needs to we shouldn't be blaming each other. The system needs to be fixed. How about that?
0: I'm not blaming anybody.
1: You're blaming her for going to Columbia.
0: Huh?
1: You're blaming her for going to Columbia and becoming a social
0: worker. I'm blaming her for taking out a student. And this is not just her. This is people in general. For taking out student loans for majors that will never afford you the ability to pay that loan back.
1: You can't start.
0: And it happens all the time.
1: But you can't start telling people. Like, what? We're not going
0: to
1: dictate.
0: They don't have to listen to me. It's just my opinion. It's the way I feel about it.
1: Horrible decision.
0: Jason, line one first. Go ahead, Jason.
3: Hey, how's it going, JP? Hey, you guys are funny, man. I know you guys are the complete opposite, you and Monica, but you guys crack me up every day. And I had to chime in on you guys are talking about the Gen X and Gen Z. Yeah, I'm going to go to that thing. You know, the BMX bikes, the dyno, headlines, the building ramps, you know, hooking a weed eater motor to your bike and make it go faster. That's all I want to do is to call in on that. And, yeah, the kids nowadays, they're way softer than we are. And I don't think that we should teach them. I think nobody taught us.
1: people should have taught us. So therefore we should teach people. Like, it's not, you got to change.
3: They should have, but you know, we had parents like Archie Bunker or shit like that. But like, hey, you know, stick your finger in that socket again. That was cool. You know, it's a lot different.
1: It's very
0: thanks,
1: different.
0: Dan. Very Alex, did you ever play dodgeball in school?
2: Yeah. Oh yeah.
1: Look at that. See?
2: But when I was doing it, we had like the softer balls. We weren't allowed to use the heavy balls that like we knew about. They're like, yeah, you're going to hurt yourselves with that. And we're like, well, we'll play with it. I think it'd be fun.
0: My point exactly. You just said everything else I needed to say.
1: JP feels like the end of dodgeball is the end of society.
0: I'm telling you, if you bring it back, it toughens kids up.
2: Do they not play it at all anymore?
0: They don't play it. I know here they don't play it at all. They got rid of dodgeball. By getting rid of dodgeball, you got rid of social order. You know, you walked into gym and every one of those those dodgeballs were flying at your face, you knew you had to change some things.
1: Because they were coming
0: at you for a reason.
1: That's not how to settle things.
0: What can I tell you? I don't make the rules. I report. You decide.
1: Why aren't you even slightly concerned or sad or feel bad for the people that the people that needed to change, in your words? Like, what about them? That's got to be painful. And why can't we have a conversation about it?
0: It's called survival of the fittest, and you're in school. It's gym.
1: What if you're not the survivor? What if you were on the other end of it?
0: Listen, go to the wayside. Sorry.
1: What was that?
0: Like a just feather in the wind.
1: A tweet here said, if any of us Gen Xers walked into our high school with a 40-ounce Yeti water bottle during the 80s and 90s, it would have been filled with booze.
0: And we would have got beat with it.
1: Yeah.
0: Somebody would have stolen
1: beer. What are you doing?
0: And that is true. Would have had vodka in it. All right, dead guy in the envelope today. Today is a dude, he's a white guy, he's an American guy, that you know from the world of business. You know from the world of business, and that's it. And I'll even say this, you probably don't even know what he looks like. Monica.
1: Is that business still a thing?
0: Yes. Is it? Hold on. Yes. I think it is.
1: I mean, there's a Google machine in front of you.
0: You know what? No.
1: Oh.
0: It's not. It's not. It's not. It's not. It's not. But that's as of recently.
1: Okay.
0: As of recently. I think you can still maybe buy some online stuff, whatever it is, but go ahead, Alex.
2: Did he die in the last 20 years?
0: Did he die in the last 20 years? Why is that not giving me? Hold on a second. Damn it. It's giving me the business info. No, he did not die in the last 20 years. All right. Sorry about that. 800-771-1025. You got a white guy, an American guy that you know from the world of business. That business is not still around. He did not die in the last 20 years. Give us a call now. You ask the yes or no questions. I'll give you the number again, 800-771-1025. You ask those yes or no questions. If you get a yes, you get to go again. If you get a no, we move on to the next call. You take the clues, you put them all together, and you win some fantastic prizes. All right? It's JP, 1025 The Bone, Real Raw Radio.
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0: It's Dead Guy in the Envelope. 1025 The Bone, Real Raw Radio, your clues so far. You got a white American guy that you know from the world of business. The business does not any longer exist. I mean, you could probably still buy some stuff on the internet kind of thing, but as it was, gone. He did not die in the last 20 years. That's all we have so far. All right? Give us a call, 800-771-1025. We'll start to fill it in. John, line three.
11: Yeah, was he in the automotive business?
0: He was not. John, line four.
12: Yes, did he have a famous son?
0: No. David, line five.
10: Did he? Was his product made out of plastic?
0: He had way more than one product. I mean, he probably had something in plastic there. What are you thinking?
10: Earl Tupper.
0: No. No. Is that the Tupperware name, guy's name?
1: I get it. Where? That. Tupperware? Huh.
0: Tupperware?
1: I didn't know that.
0: I was today years old.
1: Nope. How do you like that and you don't like influencer? That's the worst one of them all. I was today I like years old.
0: Let's do Cliff, line six.
13: Did he own department stores?
0: Ew. No. There were definitely stores involved, but I wouldn't call them, like, not Macy's or JCPenney or any of that stuff. Right? That would be...
1: That's a department store, yes.
0: That's a department store. Gene, line two.
14: Yeah, JP, was he the pitch man for his own products?
0: No. Tim, line one. But there might be a caveat to that.
15: Was his business named after him?
0: Yes.
15: Is it Dale Carnegie?
0: It is not Dale Carnegie. So, like, he wasn't the pitch man, but the business had his name on it. You know what I'm saying?
1: Yeah.
0: And don't forget, this guy died more than 20 years ago. Let's do Peggy, line three.
16: Hi, y'all. I was wondering, did his business sell appliances?
0: No. Nope. Tim, line seven.
17: Did he have a company that rhymed with Bronco?
0: Did he have a company that rhymed with Bronco?
1: Funko.
0: No, but who are you thinking?
1: Stonko.
17: Ron Popeil.
0: Oh, Ronco. Yeah, no.
1: Ronco.
0: No. Kyle, line five.
1: That's walking a
17: line. Was he in related to the airline business?
0: Nothing to do with the airlines. Marine Rob, line four.
18: Was he retail business?
0: Yes.
1: Nice.
18: Did he sell toys?
0: No. Nothing to do with toys. James, line one.
19: Did he have anything to do with the movie rental industry?
0: No. Hmm. No. The retail is really the closest thing so far.
1: Yeah, because you also...
0: Not a department store. And I said his name is on the business.
1: Yeah.
0: All right. Let's go with Robert, line two.
20: Did he host his own infomercials?
0: No. John, line three. And then we'll do some nerd notes. Go ahead, John.
21: Yes, was it Sporting Goods?
0: Sorta.
21: Roy Cabela?
0: No. It is not Cabela. But some of the stuff this guy sold was Sporting Goods. Monica, you want to do nerd notes?

0: not done. Oh, it has more lyrics, but it's not. I guess it's not done. That's a delete.
1: Yeah, that's a hard delete.
0: What are you doing? if you had to be locked in a room for 24 hours and that played, or my cousin's one played, which one? Or my niece's?
1: Your cousins.
0: Okay. okay, we have a white American we know from the world of business, though we probably do not know what he looks like. He did not die in the last 20 years. He does not have a famous son. He does, the business is not around anymore, although that was a relatively recent thing. And it's not a department store, but it's retail, but not toys and not movie rental. A little bit of sporting goods, maybe. And the business does have his name on the business.
1: And I'm going to help out a little bit.
0: That was confusing.
1: The guy asked before if he was in the automotive business.
0: Yeah.
1: He was not in the automotive business. However, there was a tie to the automotive business.
0: And,
1: but he was
0: and
1: not,
0: sporting goods?
1: Huh?
0: And a tie to sporting goods?
1: Correct. Correct.
0: All right.
1: Nick, line 5.
0: Oh.
1: No. Tim, line 6.
0: That's not a thing.
2: They sell like clothing and jewelry in his store.
1: Pick one of those.
0: Uh-oh.
2: Clothing.
1: Yes.
2: Was it Roland Macy?
1: Nope.
0: No, you specifically said not Macy. Not a department store.
1: I did,
0: store.
1: Right?
0: Mm-hmm.
1: So I'm not crazy?
0: You are crazy, but also you specifically said that.
1: Zach, line 4.
3: Hi, did he have anything to do with cars, Ford cars?
1: Did he have anything to do with what?
0: Cars. We already said.
1: No.
0: He hung up. What's
1: he
0: happened?
1: Hung up?
0: Yeah.
1: Or you hung up on
0: no,
1: him?
0: No, that
1: because
0: was...
1: I'm telling you, there is an affiliation with a certain, with a car brand with him. But he's not a car builder. He's not in the car business, but there's an affiliation with a car brand. Steve, line 2.
4: Hey, did he die in a Ford?
1: Did he die in a Ford? I'm not really. Give me 1 second. I do not know. I really don't know. Who are you thinking?
4: Antoine Rocamora. They used to call him Tony Rockihara. The
1: no.
4: Big old Samoan.
1: No. No, no, no.
0: He hung up. That's no. The way that was said was my favorite. Anton Rakamora.
1: Mitch, line 4.
5: Yeah, guys, he had like outdoor type gear, right? Like clothing. Eddie Bauer?
1: Eddie Bauer is the dead guy.
0: Oh, yeah, a little bit.
1: Eddie
0: about,
1: Bauer
0: yeah.
1: is the dead guy in the envelope. And it just says here that they just went defunct in April. How about that for the North American retail stores? They're all gone.
0: Really? There was one in the...
5: I like those stores. They had one... Monica, they had one right at the Citrus Park.
0: Citrus Park Mall, yeah. That's what I was just going to say. Yeah.
1: According
0: yeah,
1: to this, it quoted April 30th, 2026, 5 months ago, North American retail stores only are defunct. That's what it says here.
0: Defunct.
1: Anyway,
0: defunct
1: your choice. You want to go see Smashing Pumpkins? You want to go see Weezer? You want to go see Five Finger Death Punch? Or do you want to go to the next Calta tailgate on November 1st, which I will be
5: I'll see Smashing Pumpkins.
1: All right, you got a pair of tickets to see Pumpkins October 18th, and that is, I'm assuming, going to be at the bench. Hold on. You are a winner.
0: Nice.
1: Right, I'm assuming Pumpkins are playing.
0: I don't know. I never know. Here. I don't know what the criteria is.
1: They played the other night here.
6: I think
0: oh,
6: it's
0: yeah?
6: benchmark that they're at.
1: Yeah, because they're doing arenas here. I would be surprised if they weren't doing arenas there. Yeah, they played the other night. I kind of wanted to go. Like, I was a fan early. I like a fan early on, but then it like kind of got away from me.
0: 1979, that song. That's how. That's yeah. where they peaked.
1: I think they had some. Cherub Rock was another good one.
0: Cherub.
1: Yeah, they had some good stuff. What do we got here? I have 1979.
0: That's a great song.
1: I think I have it right here. There you go.
0: Yeah. Just that right there alone and then the rest of the song with it. Listen, dun, dun, dun, dun. I like it.
1: Yeah. And then he starts. Is this the one where he's driving an ice cream truck?
0: I don't remember.
1: The video?
0: I don't remember.
1: I think he's driving an ice cream truck on that one. All right, well, that's it for Dead Guy in the Envelope. It's JP, it's Monica, it's Alex, 1025 The Bone, Real Raw Radio.
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4: 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I was only 19, scared, pregnant, alone. They said there was only one way out, but I wanted my baby to live. 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

0: 1025 The Bomb. Got a story. Dateline, Iowa, Monica. It is a teacher story, but I can tell you that it's not a. I can tell you that it's not a teacher banging a student story.
1: Oh, okay. They do it right in Iowa. That ain't happening.
0: Hold on. Hold your horses. Okay. Her name is Stephanie Mullally, and she was a high school teacher at, you know what, Clinton Community School District might be?
1: I do, and I have family who lives in that city, and it's about 20 minutes outside of Davenport where I have more family.
0: Really? Well, she decided that she was going to set up a GoFundMe page for herself in order to raise money for what she described as her personal education goals. Now, no harm, no foul. Trying to get people to help you out a little bit. Got a problem with that. You know, teachers do it all the time. They do those Amazon wish lists.
1: Yeah, yeah.
0: For people to, like, you know, put in their, you know, get some classroom supplies and that kind of thing. Totally get it. That's not a problem. Problem is, she was offering her students extra credit in return for cash.
1: Oh, you can't do that. No. So, oh my God.
0: It said, yeah, she told the students that she had set up the fundraiser to help pay for her education, adding that if they made cash donations to her account, they can earn extra credit toward that grade in her class. She
1: That's
0: actually
1: so
0: said it out
1: beyond.
0: Loud. This dopey.
1: Oh,
0: she said it out loud.
1: What did the kid like? Did the kids do it right?
0: Some of the kids did do it because they kind of felt like they were pushed into it. It said some of the students contributed, and it says according to Administrative Law Judge Dwayne Golden, because of the extra credit incentive, students felt pressured to donate to the GoFundMe. She allegedly wrote that the donations would be used to pay for, quote, transportation, including flights, buses, and boats, food, and hotel accommodations. What the hell kind of education is she getting?
1: I don't know.
0: Right? So she was immediately fired for violating the ethics. And then she said, well, listen, you guys got to at least give me unemployment. And that administrative law judge, that Dwayne Golden guy, he's like, nah, we don't have to give you unemployment.
1: Did she have to give the GoFundMe back? Did she have to give whatever cash?
0: No, because there was nothing illegal about the GoFundMe.
1: Yeah.
0: It was illegal because she has a contract as a teacher, and it broke the ethics rules of the contract as a teacher because you were shaking down your students in order to make some extra cash.
1: You can't buy a grade.

0: paid, and that's in essence.
1: It's pay to play. That's all. Everything's pay to play now.
0: I don't know. I don't think that's right.
2: Listen, she just said it out loud. Do you know what I'm saying?
0: Well, either way, if she says it out loud or not, it's still, you can't do it.
2: She's, by saying it out loud, now the kids knew. Like, she could have just had that there and been fine. She could have put it on her social media. Her kids could have found, you know, one way or another. There, listen, we'd be lying if we don't think, especially higher education at some of these schools where the kids are all filthy rich, if teachers aren't getting bought off.
0: No,
2: I mean, let's be honest. Let's,
0: that's not
2: let's
0: thing.
2: Be, let's just be realistic.
0: Not a thing.
2: Mm-hmm. Yeah, okay. It's not a thing. I'm not, have I seen it with my own eyes? No. Have I been around this, you know, been around a minute? Yeah.
0: But you can't do it. And it'd be for this reason. And maybe back in the day, which is still wrong. But now people, there's no way you're going to get
2: it. Monica, how many kids, you know, were buying their way into colleges? What was the girl from, what the hell was her name? She bought a kid into USC. They said she said
0: there was
2: she
0: a
2: was
0: big
2: like,
0: fat scandal. Yeah,
2: yeah, there was a whole made for TV movie about it.
0: Yeah, which is wrong and bad. And what's been like they haven't done it since. Like you can't, you're not going to get away with it. I guess that's what I'm saying. You're
2: that
0: going to get
2: movie,
0: busted.
2: I watched that movie. That movie was crazy.
0: You watched that movie?
2: I watched. Yeah, I
0: wasn't it a Hallmark movie.
2: It wasn't a Hallmark movie. Oh. It was a movie about the scandal. But it was a movie about the skin. Give me one second.
0: On TV, so I felt like it was a...
2: It probably was on TV.
0: I feel like it was. It wasn't in the movie theater, I can tell you that right now.
1: Was that the one, what, the Full House lady that did that? Or was that...
0: Yeah.
2: Yes.
1: Okay, yeah.
0: And that was like...
2: It was about the admission scandal. It was called... No, that one wasn't it. There's Operation... There's college admission scandal...
1: Yeah, I was like, I didn't know they had a movie
0: now
1: about that.
0: I watched it.
2: It was, you know, my name, I'm sucking with names right now. I'm not even going to do it to myself.
0: I feel like.
2: What the hell
0: was
2: his name?
0: Okay, so, what was it?
2: He was in that wrestling movie with Madonna.
0: Scandal.
2: With the Madonna song.
0: I love how
2: was
0: you
2: used.
0: Can remember every detail but the name. Like, I don't know that there was a... I had no idea there was a wrestling movie with Madonna. Oh, Crazy for You was it?
2: Right.
0: Yeah. Mission Scandal movie is what I'm going to Google. The College Admissions Scandal. Oh, it is. It was...
1: There's a Netflix documentary.
0: Yeah, that's what it was.
2: Was it a Netflix documentary? Mm-hmm. Okay. I know I saw it. It's with the dude.
0: Netflix.
2: It's... My mind... Giving up on me right now
0: what
2: is
0: are you,
2: driving
0: okay,
2: me
0: let's
2: insane.
0: Focus. What are you focusing on?
2: I'm focusing on the actor... Who was in that documentary was the guy that was in that wrestling movie from like the 80s or 90s.
0: It starred Penelope Ann Miller and Mia Kirshner. It presents a dramatized fictional account of two wealthy mothers obsessed with bribing their way into elite schools.
2: No.
0: Next
2: what the hell? Hold on.
0: College admission scandal. TV movie 2019. It says TV movie. This is not two wealthy sought after interior designer. This is like a movie. Robert Maloney, Chris Van Swoosten.
2: Vision Quest is the movie I'm talking about. And God damn it.
0: I wish your brain worked.
2: I wish my brain worked too. This is driving me crazy.
0: Have you ever looked into why you can remember all the details surrounding what you want, but never what you want?
2: Matthew Modine.
0: Okay. Yeah,
2: he was in the movie.
0: He was in, yeah. I remember him.
2: Matthew Modine was in the movie. Thank you very much.
0: And there's a Prime Video college admissions scandal. There's a bunch of them.
2: Anyway, it was really, really cool. But let's not pretend that people don't get paid off. Like, come on. it happens more than you think it does.
0: Then okay, let me ask you this. Let's act on that. That's fact. Then what?
2: Operation Varsity Blues. Mm-hmm. Is the college admissions scandal.
0: That's the Netflix one.
2: Mm-hmm. Yep.
0: Then what Thank do you. People? Who take entrance exams and write essays how is that fair to them? Who earn
1: it's
0: it? Right.
2: You're using the word fair like it applies. It doesn't apply to
0: anyone.
2: But
0: any it should. It should be fair. It should
2: In that perfect world, Monica, everything would be fair. But this is cheating. And the minute somebody's cheating to get into something, it is unfair. And people got bounced from colleges because they're only allowed to get, you know, to get X amount of kids in the school. Because people bought their way in. They said they were athletes. They played this whole thing. Like, this guy, Rick Singer, he was the mastermind behind the whole thing. I'm telling you, watch it. It was jaw-dropping.
0: Lori Loughlin from
2: Full House. Lori Loughlin.
0: You all right? Now is your brain going to be okay?
2: I guess.
0: You said Lori Loughlin. The look on your face was like relief. Like,
2: No, the Matthew Modine was driving me crazier. Matt, line one.
3: Say, that's what I was just going to say. From Full what? House. That was her name.
2: Lori Loughlin.
3: Yeah, yes, sir. Yeah, I love the show. You guys keep it up, man.
0: Thanks for your help.
2: Thanks, man.
0: Your GP's brain thanks you.
2: By the way, I have gone to the doctor to say, listen, I don't remember. Like, my memory is shot. And they did some scans. Everything came out kosher. And he goes, what's your stress level? I said, on any given day? And he said, yeah. I go, it's not good.
0: He's but like, it's going
2: well,
0: down.
2: There you have it.
0: It's going down. You don't have, like, your kids are grown. You're not stressed about that. You know, your relation, your wife and you are in a good place right now, and your work taking steps to be in a better place. Like, what is the stress?
2: If you would have saw me yesterday, you would not have said that.
0: Well, you do it to yourself then, because no, you shouldn't get worked out. You shouldn't get worked up about things that are out of your hand.
2: Well, it's not about being out of my hands. It's about feeling lied to and disrespected.
0: There it is.
2: That happens.
0: There it is.
2: And when that happens.
0: Yeah, you're not happy.
2: The guinea juices just start flowing.
0: That's not what it's
2: and called. I can't stop them.
0: I feel like, I don't know.
2: Go ahead, say it.
0: I don't know how to teach you. You're never going to not be that way then.
2: 100%.
0: Well, then that sucks.
2: I told you it's not. Didn't I tell you it's on me? It's me? Then I told you
0: yes,
2: this. I own it.
0: But you can.
2: I'm not blaming anybody else.
0: You can change.
2: You sound like Rocky at the end of Rocky IV. If I can change,
0: you can change.
2: You can change.
0: We can all change.
2: Coaches. Adrian.
0: I don't know how. And we're two different people, clearly.
2: Of course.
0: I just know that if I were like that, I would take active steps daily to try to not be that way.
2: But it's not a daily part of my life. Do you understand? Like, what happened yesterday doesn't happen every day. My reaction to it doesn't happen every day.
0: Oh, can
2: you? But when it happens, it's game on.
0: Can you take steps to temper your reaction when it does happen? Like, are there tools in your tool belt? Like, can you be like, okay, I'm starting to really feel my, as you put it, well, I'm not going to even repeat it, but your juice is flowing, and this is what I need to do now. Otherwise, I'm going to go full on, JT.
2: So I was attempting to come off a medication, which is a mood stabilizer.
0: Uh-oh.
2: I was attempting to come off it.
0: Yeah.
2: Now is not the time.
0: No.
2: Now with everything that's going on, contracts and all this stuff, not the time.
0: Bad timing.
2: I called my doctor yesterday. I'm like, yo, experiment's over. We gotta go back on.
0: Try again at the new year. It ain't happening.
2: Yeah, exactly. We'll give us another shot in 2027. Let me just roll it out to the end of the year.
0: Smart move.
2: No, thank you, Monifa. Thank you.
0: Thank you,
2: Alex, thank you, everybody, for playing along on the phones. We appreciate you very much. Congratulations, Rays fans, on your win last night.
0: So they win, what is today? Tuesday,
2: if they win
0: Thursday?
2: Tomorrow, they win the series. They got to win one of the next three.
0: Wednesday. Then what do you do? Just Venmo right quick? I will say, if Ian's listening.
2: He wants Venmo.
0: You are
2: like, give me Venmo or Zelle.
0: You're extremely good about that. When you lost a bet, when you and Roger lost a bet to me about the Buffalo Bills,
2: paid right away.
0: I was paid like 2 seconds after the game was over. That won me the bet. So
2: I've never welched on a bet in my life.
0: Well, good for you. That's good.
2: Ever.
0: That's
2: good. But I did tell him I was going to pay him in pennies. He's like, I'll take it right to Publix. I'm like, they're going to take 5%. He goes, it ain't about the money. I know it's about the money. It's about smack talking. All right, have a good day, everybody. Senning's up next, and he'll have another shot for you to win $1,000, and that's going to happen at 2:00. We'll be back tomorrow morning at 11. Have a great day, everybody. Bye.
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0: respect him quite a bit.
1: Gotta figure out how to make money on this. 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
0: I can feel it down in my plums. You get a nice bluish hue. 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
5: 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He's blind.
6: You ready?
7: Wait. 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
8: Now.
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0: way to be a part of the program, 800-771-1025. You can hit us up on social media at the John Senning, at Dizzy for Mayor. And thank you to everybody already in the vroom, vroom, room. We've got the juice. She's going to be loose at around 2 o'clock. And I'm just going to say, you're going to want to be by, by YouTube, by Bone TV, find a way to watch. That's if she's... I haven't briefed her yet on my thoughts or my ideas of what I was hoping to do. So there's a chance she shuts it down, but she's usually pretty... usually pretty game.
1: I think she'll be in. My only problem is she might not know how they work, and that's all I'll say.
0: Oh yes. Okay. That did cross my mind. Yes, that did cross my mind, which might make it even. Might make it even.
1: What is
0: even
1: this?
0: Shout out to Alex Buckley, Raptor FP52, M Bird 69, and Veronica, as well as everybody else who's already in the chat. I gotta say, I think it's pretty damn cool. It feels like St. Pete and the Rays fans like took it personally after that first game that people were like, it's all just Yankees fans in there, because I watched a bit of the game last night and watching the clips today, that place, I would be hard pressed to find out the last time that Tropicana Field was that rowdy and people were that into the Rays. I know there's not anything that the fans can do to keep the Rays in St. Pete. But if this turns into a scenario where we make it to the World Series and the story is not just good, how good the Rays are, but the story is, damn, look how rowdy these fans and look what a crowd was pulled in St. Pete. At the very least, maybe it'll make it a little more bittersweet when they have to, move over to Tampa in a few years or whatever the hell it's going to be.
1: We have to mention that a lot of this came from a certain someone finally going to Rays game this season, giving them a little rub, and now look at them.
0: Yeah, I will say, it was really since the day that I bought this hat. Yeah. I mean, I bought this hat about 2 months ago, and thank you, Diz. I'm a modest man. I'm a humble boy. I don't like to take credit for an entire franchise's winning ways, but you can chart the success of the Rays and of the Rays fandom right along with when I started going to games. You want to know what pisses me off, though? And this is... like, we need Tampa Bay sports fans need like a therapy session. Like, we need somebody to like come into town and like break us off into little groups and talk to us about how to treat our fellow fan, how to treat our teams. Because so much about the Rays that I've heard this morning from seeing it online, and maybe it's just Yankees haters, maybe it's just Rays haters or Rays lovers, Yankees lover, whatever the hell it is. Either way. Every time a team starts doing good in Tampa and support starts ramping up, you've got so many people go, oh, filled the stadium with bandwagon fans. Once you make it to the playoffs, really anytime, if you are a true fan of a team and of a city and of a sport, you should champion and love the idea of a bandwagon fan. We have a problem with fans in this city, whether we want to admit it or not. Look at what happens at Raymond James when everybody takes over. Look at the fact that the Trop sits empty. The Lightning, they're pretty damn safe just because they win a lot and they have an amazing building and they're a little more safe than others. But overall, there is an issue with fans. So to vilify people who start getting into a team at whatever moment is very counterproductive if you ever hope that Tampa's going to have better fandom all the way around. Like, bring them in. Bring them in.
1: I would agree. Simply just because, like, what's it to you? Who cares? Yes. You know you're a real fan. Well, so who cares if they're jumping in late, like you said, or just pretending because we're doing well? They're supporting the team, right? Who cares then?
0: I think you kind of just touched on it, too, because I think that there's something about certain teams and cities and fans where it's almost like, I suffered, so you've got to suffer, too. You weren't here when the upper deck wasn't open and we only had, 700 people in here to watch a Rays game. Like, if you weren't here for that, you don't get to come and have fun with us now. When really, it should be the opposite. There are people who are going to these games that maybe have never been before, that now will be lifelong fans and didn't know, what Tropicana Field was all about or didn't know what a Rays game was like. With that many people going, 40,000 plus, there are many people in there who've never been possibly to a baseball game before. So everybody should just be damn excited anytime anything positive happens to our teams and you get people that aren't fans on a normal day being fans, that is nothing but a good thing. So before you call someone a bandwagoner or want to bash people from, you know, our own city, just think about why you're actually doing it, because it's probably not for a good reason.
1: I think one of the biggest moments where we had that, like, real shift where everyone's calling each other out was the Brady moment.
0: And that was,
1: yeah,
0: that's as extreme as it gets.
1: Exactly. But would you say this is a fair statement that when Brady was there, majority of Raymond James, for the most part, was Bucks jerseys?
0: It was
1: in the sea of away teams, right?
0: Yeah, it was very, very different. And I was lucky enough. I went to a lot of games with Jared during those years. And I went to almost every Brady home game, almost. And still the worst, most heartbroken I've ever been at a sporting event ever was that second year when this, and I've been seeing people share the clip, and sometimes it's hard to connect the dots when we came back from like 20 down and then Matthew Stafford hit a wide open Cooper Kupp to essentially seal the deal, and the Rams mm-hmm. beat us and they went on to the playoffs. But they had to put in extra seating at Raymond James.
1: Oh, yeah.
0: I mean, it was a totally different thing. And you'd like to believe that winning can cure everything. You know, Tom Brady is a high dollar ticket, no matter what he's doing. So he's going to bring a lot of people to town. And there was, you know, it also still to this day, there are people opposing fans. And during that time, it was very ugly because opposing fans would come in and they would go, well, you're not a Bucks fan.
1: You're a Brady fan.
0: How new is that? How new is that shirt? When did you get that? Like that, the amount of times I've heard Jets and Cowboys fans during that era call out Bucks fans for hopping on a bandwagon, which, you know, that was the kind of bandwagon you want to be on. That was for people who have seen the Bucks, you know, not do great for a long time, and then all of a sudden, like, you're in the conversation every single week. Like, that's fun. That's something you want to be a part of that.
1: And you'd think Jets fans would be kind of more sympathy for us because we kind of go along the same way. It was like, we had rough seasons like y'all.
0: Yeah.
1: Or we effing sucked.
0: Yeah, it goes one way or the other. I feel like people who root for teams that are bad, they, you know, sometimes they form sympathy, and other times they just form bitterness.
1: Yeah.
0: They just want everybody to be as miserable as they are. We had, you know, I don't want to say that we were one day ahead of the news, but I like to try to be that way. I think it was barely a conversation yesterday morning, and today it is the talk of the state, and it is a big conversation that the tropical disturbance Invest 92L will be most likely 90% certainty a hurricane or a tropical storm in the Gulf within the next day or so. At this point, looks like it's going to be most likely a panhandle event. But, dude, here's the deal. I think I don't want to say I think. A lot can change between now and then.
1: Yeah.
0: Hoping it's not coming here. No reason to think it's coming here. Dude, I think this is going to screw my trip. I think.
1: Like flight delays.
0: Well, I'm driving. So we're leaving. We're literally leaving. I'm going to see Zach Bryan at Auburn University on Saturday night. So we're leaving here from the station on Friday, hopefully getting to Auburn in a perfect world, like sometime around midnight Friday, go to the show Saturday, get up and drive back on Sunday. But if this hurricane comes across the panhandle or goes into Alabama on Friday, I don't know how easy it's going to be to get there.
1: I mean, you got a nice big Bronco, you're going to test it now.
0: We were having this conversation this morning because I said to Danielle, if the concert is not canceled, like, I can't just eat the tickets.
1: No.
0: And I maybe you could sell them.
1: You could, but do you want
0: to? No, I don't. Exactly. I don't. I really, it's this is final tour, tour stop.
1: Have you ever drove through bad rain and stuff?
0: I've been through horrific stuff.
1: Yeah, not in a Bronco, right?
0: Yeah,
1: that was in smaller cars.
0: It would have to be otherworldly for me to cancel it because of weather. Like, it would have to be, we're driving through the panhandle and it's going to be a category 3 hurricane, which, you know, nobody's necessarily predicting at this moment.
1: All that's going to happen now is you're going to get there a lot slower because of how cars are traveling on the road. It's going to be harder to see.
0: Worst case scenario, we drive up there. It does go right through Alabama. Oh, we think it's good. And then we make it up there and then they're like, show's canceled.
1: Nah, dog.
0: that would be rough. And then I guess I'll just have to figure out how to kill a little bit of time and Auburn, Alabama for a couple days.
1: Sure, they got some nice dive bars out there. That would be awesome.
0: That is my, anytime I go to a new town now, All of my research is usually finding good, the most legit Mexican food and tacos and the best dive bars. So,
1: so do you have any Mexican place up there on Lock?
0: Dude, there is a place. What was it called? It's a taco Mexican / barbecue place.
1: Oh, wow.
0: Yeah. So like all of their meats for their tacos. What the hell was it called? Broken Bow?
1: I went out there for a tournament, like a friend's you son's were in tournament.
0: Birmingham,
1: outside of it. And there was one right by the university, and it was fire Mexican. Probably top three Mexican places I've ever been to. I was very surprised.
0: It is very interesting when you get into the certain areas of the South. There's like tons of Mexican spots. Yeah. Like you could be up in the mountains where everybody you see on the street is just a gringo, but yet there is a population, I hate to be stereotypical, but I think a lot of them work at like the farms and the
1: makes
0: food
1: sense.
0: Packing
1: yeah.
0: places, and then they just have badass Mexican places.
1: Because the best one I've ever been to was probably, I can't remember the name of it, but it was in Colorado. They had
0: Colorado's got unbelievable Mexican, and they also smother green chili on almost every damn thing there, which is just one of my green chili prepared proper is one of the most underrated foods on planet Earth.
1: When I went there before this show's inception, you told me about that.
0: About the green chili.
1: Like, you got to get the green chili. They're known for it. Yeah. And there was something else there. I don't know if you told me. I think it was their like Bloody Marys, but it's like a beer version.
0: Oh, what is that? Is that a Michelada? I think so.
1: Yeah. Tried it, hated it.
0: Michelada.
1: Michelada,
0: a Mexican beer. Michelada, Mexican beer cocktail mixing chilled beer, fresh lime juice, salt, hot sauce, and savory seasonings. So something like that.
1: Yeah.
0: And it looks red, like it's got Bloody Mary mix.
1: And you like that stuff.
0: I love anything like savory or, dude, so I put up the picture on my Instagram story when I was out with Danny and everybody at the brisket shop. They had that La Porca Nostra crew from Miami in there. And dude, these guys are cool dudes. like they just present very cool. The guy that runs the show, huge beard, cowboy hat, cowboy boots out there just cooking entire hogs. But they have this, I would call it a marinade. I would call it a sauce. I would call it anything you want to call it. And it's their Mojo Rojo. So it's I made a meal last night where I put it on salmon. I put it on pork, the bacon wrapped pork that I made for myself. This stuff is crack. This is like one of the better accoutrements I've had in a very long time.
1: Yeah.
0: And I'm thinking my next step with it, because it's like liquidy. It's not like a sauce. It's liquid with like lots of seasonings in it.
1: It's like a smoky taste, it says.
0: It's got a little smoke to it. I mean, it's like a traditional mojo, but just a lot more flavor. There's fresh garlic in there. There seems to be a tomato base. I don't know all of the ingredients. I think he said the secret ingredient, maybe I'm not supposed to say this, is sour orange. That's an actual thing.
1: Yeah, well, it's not orange. In the ingredients here, so that's their little trick.
0: Oh, yeah, sorry. He probably didn't want me to share that. That was a lie. Ha, ha, ha, ha.
1: Sour orange, that's not real.
0: But I was thinking last night when I was using it, it would be a nice little touch for a Bloody Mary.
1: Oh. Because
0: it's like liquidy like that. You get all that garlic and goodness up in there.
1: You think you can make this yourself?
0: Probably not.
1: Same way.
0: Probably not that good. I don't even know. There's got to be some. There's got to be some special fixings in there that I could just not. That I could not pull off.
1: This would be an amazing dabagat.
0: Yeah. Oh, the dabagat. I also thought
1: bring that back.
0: I need more of it. I need to get like a 10-gallon bucket of it because my other thought was it would be great in a peanut batch.
1: In some
0: boiled peanuts.
1: Okay.
0: Which, by the way, dude,
1: Austin Walker's punching air right now.
0: I really kind of screwed myself with the peanuts because I got it, and I'm sorry to everybody. Almost every single person that came up to me on Sunday was like, "Where are the peanuts, man? Where are the peanuts?"
1: Yeah,
0: even everybody from the brisket shop was like, "Why don't you bring the peanuts?" It's just a task.
1: Yeah.
0: And so I think I need to keep it for, you know, special occasions.
1: Yes.
0: I'll try to get it out there. I think November 1st is the next one. And Halloween at this point, we don't have anything crazy on the schedule. So I think maybe I'll spend the night doing a big batch of boiled peanuts and handing out candy, and then I'll have it for November 1st.
1: No, I think all of that should be X'd out, and you should only do it for playoffs. And so we can't do it this season.
0: I was going to say, hope everybody enjoyed them. You won't be having them again in my lifetime at this point.
1: Yeah, post-nut.
0: Post-nut. Dude, I brought up I had this written down to talk about yesterday, and I forgot about it. talking about going over to the brisket shop on Saturday. And first I went to the Liquor Depot. They did the Mike Allstott barrel pick.
1: Yeah.
0: Well documented. I talk about it very much. Crossing the bridge for me is a big deal. Like it's not something I like to do. Mm-hmm. I don't like that it's that way. But as soon as you get over the bridge, past that 60 exit, like where you go to West Shore or the airport,
1: yeah,
0: to me, that is the beginning of hell. Like as soon as you get into that like downtown feel,
1: yeah,
0: and you got the mall right there. Mm-hmm. It's just that. That's when I go. It's always backed up. I'm just like, I don't ever really want to go over there. So Saturday morning, I pop up early, and I had this vision that I was going to be able to, every now and again, I like to treat myself to a breakfast burrito from Chick-fil-A.
1: Okay.
0: So I got up early, and I knew I had to be at the Liquor Depot, and I'm like, me and a Chick-fil-A breakfast burrito, we got a date, Waters, I'm going to be there early. So I'm hauling ass over the bridge on my way to my breakfast burrito at Chick-fil-A, and keep in mind, my next stop was the brisket shop to give out the tailgate passes. I make it about 75-80% over the bridge, and I look down and I realize I do not have the tailgate passes. So my mind starts panicking. Yeah. I'm like thinking of a million different ways. I'm like, I guess I could just take people's names and email them to Mike. Mike Olivero, already not a fan of mine, depending on the day.
1: He tells me all the time.
0: Yeah, he says I'm without a shadow of a doubt the neediest person that works at CMG. So I couldn't do that. I start thinking about asking Christina to like go by my house to get him because she was supposedly going to come out to the brisket shop. And then at some point I go, you got to just buckle up. You gotta. So I had to get off on the West Shore exit, bust a U-ey.
1: No, you did.
0: Yes, I did.
1: Oh.
0: Yeah, so I literally drove to the West Shore parking lot, busted a U-ey, and then got back on the ramp and went back over. And what was crazy was I looked down when I called Danielle to tell her it was 8:37. And that when I was on the other side of the bridge, this is crazy, I made it to Liquor Depot on Waters at 9:05.
1: So you whipped it back.
0: I made it over the bridge and back in roughly 25 minutes.
1: Without a ticket, too. Good for you.
0: I will tell you.
1: Yeah, you were speeding.
0: Not my proudest moment because, there was a couple. There was just a couple. It, sometimes now, I will tell you, that damn go-kart race unlocked something in my mind.
1: Yeah,
0: because when I start going fast, like I pulled out of my neighborhood and I was going fast and I had to turn. Like my wheels were screeching. Oh. I was it was bad. It was bad. But
1: oh man, it's you had your whiplash moment.
0: I did. I really did.
1: I want to see you in a car whipping it fast. That's the next thing we have to be able to do.
0: You never know, dude. I feel like we were talking about it Sunday at the tailgate. The buzz post Grand Prix is very, very high. All of the people who were there want it to come around again, and everybody who wasn't there wishes they were there. So I mentioned to you, maybe we turn it into a two-day event. Maybe we blow it out of the water. We take it to a different place. We have a little concert after. Our guy, Bez Believe.
1: Bez Believe.
0: Yeah, dude, Bez Believe. So funny, when I was with Matt and Zach, I made them listen to Bez Believe.
1: What did they?
0: They
1: interesting.
0: No, they didn't. They didn't hate it. They acted like I'm going to take them at face value. And so I told them after the fact, I said, dude, you guys need to let me get Bez Believe on a feature for you.
1: Let me work on that.
0: Dude, it could be 2 days. First day, Bez Believe. Second day, after the championship race, Matt and Zach. We get a nice big venue with the stage set up. So
1: Some openers.
0: There's possibility to turn the Grand Prix into more. And everybody just had so much fun.
1: Do you think we could get Roland? My Zelda Blair.
0: I would imagine that seems like maybe a...
1: like an opener.
0: Yeah, I would say maybe we get him to do the national anthem.
1: Oh, okay. Yeah. No Johnny B for that.
0: How about Johnny B does national anthem, Roland does America the Beautiful.
1: Oh, I love it.
0: I will get started. All right, let's test the phones for a second. No hope. Setting show, you're live on the air. Who's this?
2: It's Chris.
0: Chris, what's up, brother?
2: Hey, you just brought it up again. I tried to get in yesterday. Was there any of that Penelope left?
0: I do not believe so. I know that, are you a golfer? Are you going to be at the Drew S. Open?
2: We were looking at going. I haven't signed up yet.
0: Well, I do know the only bottle that I know for sure that exists is going to be up for auction at the Drew S. Open. So
2: okay.
0: I will just, it would be good to know either way, but let me shoot a text to Trey real quick.
2: I know the Elijah Craig bottles, I think y'all did.
0: Yeah, I think there's
2: ended up with extra of those.
0: There's a couple of those left, but this, yeah, this was a one-of-one bottle, and I don't know that there is any, but I'll poke around, and if there is, I'll mention it on the air.
2: Thank you, sir.
0: You bet. Yeah, I think I did tell you that I got to hang out with our buddy Gio, Bearded Whiskey Lover.
1: Oh, yeah, yeah, yeah.
0: And Chase. Dude, those two guys, were still still together. Still.
1: I love that. You love to see that the love is lasting.
0: Yeah, it was very funny. I wondered if they would stay in touch and everything, and sure enough, right in line together, they went out and cracked the bottle.
1: Yeah.
0: Right after they got it, we all had a little pour together after the bottle pick.
1: And correct me if I'm wrong, they literally met at the last bottle.
0: Yeah, and then ended up
1: just randomly.
0: Well, they were just sitting next to each other at the bar.
1: Yeah.
0: We were all there having a good time, and then it was the night of Chris Stapleton, and I kept playing Stapleton on the jukebox. And they said, well, are you just trying to torture us because we're not going to Stapleton? And I happened to have an extra pair in my email. And I said, well, I'll give them to you guys.
1: Yeah.
0: They ended up going together. Now they're best friends. Chase has been invited to Gio's his wedding.
1: Yeah. I would like to say I believe in instant karma because you did that and instantly got the porn DVD on one try.
0: Oh, is that true?
1: Yeah.
0: Oh, I didn't think about that. Yeah. I wasn't sure which one happened first, but yeah, that
1: good vibes out in the universe. That's what you get in return, man.
0: It's all about, man, give and take. Sending show, you're live on the air. What's going on?
3: Hey, what up, guys?
1: Yo,
3: what was that spot in Colorado you were talking? Because I'm gonna be out there in January for a ski trip. I'm kind of in the mood for some tacos. So,
0: Diz mentioned a specific taco place. I don't know if he knows it by name.
1: No, the one that I know more about was in Alabama. In Colorado, I remember it was in like the downtown area.
0: Where in Colorado are you going specifically?
3: We're gonna stay just south of Denver.
0: Yeah, I wish I honestly though, dude, in Denver proper and anywhere outside of it, the Mexican food is all very good. And even when you go to breakfast spots or a burger spot, almost everything is smothered in pork green chili, which it's hard to
3: green chili.
0: Yeah, green chili is what you're going to be looking for, and it's not going to be hard to find because they smother everything in green chili, from baked potatoes to rice and tacos and pizza and breakfast. So you're going to be safe.
3: Sounds like my place. I appreciate it, guys. All right. Good one.
0: Have a good one. Thank you. I will say, I was I got a voicemail, and I think I want to protect the guy's identity. I think. I got an email or a voicemail that came in an email, which is a weird thing that can happen for us. A high-ranking official at LA Fitness reached out to me yesterday. If you did not catch the portion of the show, I had another incident yesterday where the janitor boy came in and started cleaning the sauna with me inside it with chemicals, trying to, I guess, kill me. We had a little bit of a back and forth. I left a bad. The funniest thing about it, dude, people sought out my review. People went to my review.
1: Like, thumbed it up. Yeah,
0: dude, I think I had like 8 flame. I've never got a flame on a review before. Oh. I got flames on it, and let me see if I've been waiting to see if they're going to respond back.
1: Would you call him janitor boy?
0: Well, I called him that just moments ago. Not in my review. Oh. But I did just call
1: him. Let's downgrade him to broom bitch.
0: Ooh, I got 11. Now I'm up to 11. I'm up to 11. I'm up to 11.
1: Fires.
0: Yeah, 11. 8 fires, 2 pray hand emojis, and 8 hearts.
1: Oh, you can just put whatever emoji you want on that.
0: Yeah, I guess. So needless to say, I am one of your listeners, and I'm affiliated with LA Fitness. I have brought your complaints to the very highest level.
1: Yes.
0: And I just want you to know this has been addressed, and this will not happen again. Mm. I appreciate you, and I will make sure that Mr. Janitor stays out and doesn't use any harsh chemicals while you guys are in there. I appreciate you. Thank you.
1: It's crazy that we had to run this up the ladder and go on air, and then someone had to hear us and then go say something for them to be like, oh, yeah, it's
0: oh, yeah,
1: bad
0: chemicals
1: idea.
0: Are bad. Yeah, chemicals are bad.
1: See the air in our ways now.
0: I will tell you, though, I have put myself, I've backed myself into a corner, though, because I thought I had a new little spot where I was going to go, and I found out that they don't start taking people in the sauna until almost 11, and that's too late for me.
1: So
0: so now I'm a sauna boy without a sauna home.
1: But you can't go back there now that they're...
0: I can't show face. I've got to stand on business. I got to stand on principle.
1: I feel like you're kind of scared.
0: I'm not. Why would I be scared?
1: You don't want to go. You want the smoke now?
0: No, I don't want them to have a dollar of my money. Is really what it comes down to. Is that
1: even though they're fixing this for you, they're fixing this for you.
0: You're not fixing any. Like, to me, this isn't a fix. Like, if it's a problem that should never exist and it goes away, you didn't fix anything. You True. Just reverted to common sense, which is where we should have all been in
1: okay.
0: the first place.
1: So they're reverting back to common sense. And now...
0: I can't go back there. Oh, I just can't, just on principle alone.
1: What if they give you, like, a year's worth of membership?
0: Okay, I'd go.
1: And then you'll go,
0: I'd go, yeah. If they give me a free year's membership,
1: I'll
0: go
1: back. You gotta make this right then.
0: Yeah, you gotta make it right for your boy. But I do have... I have a lady in the DMs that is trying to sell me a sauna.
1: Oh!
0: Like a... But you wanna know what? I don't like what people do.
1: Secondhand sauna? Do you want that?
0: I'm not mad at it. It looks pretty damn nice. But you know what I don't like what people do? This lady said, just make me an offer.
1: Oh,
0: I don't like
1: what
0: people.
1: Don't know what
0: I don't know where to begin. I have an idea of what it was when it was brand new.
1: Yeah.
0: But it's like she kind of maybe wants to cut me a deal, but I also don't want to say a number that is like offensive. And then she's got to be in an awkward position where she goes, "Are you kidding me?
1: Yeah.
0: No way in hell am I gonna do that." So
1: you can easily offend someone by making an offer.
0: And yeah.
1: You lowball them so bad that they're like, "I don't even want to have this conversation anymore."
0: Yeah. So needless to say, I'm a sauna boy without a home. There's a couple places in St. Pete I'm looking at, and I'm also chatting up this woman who has a sauna in her garage right now that I just might buy.
1: I want to know what like the average sauna. Like, did you check?
0: Like price wise, I think this one like brand new was like $3,000.
1: Okay.
0: And I think it's like 2 years old. She said she hasn't used it very much.
1: Okay, so you're making her offer. What would you give her for that then?
0: Honestly, I saw it was $3,000 brand new. I don't have a bunch of money to spend. Like, I can't spend thousands of dollars right now.
1: Yeah.
0: So I was, what I had typed out but then deleted was $500.
1: Okay. I mean, that's a low ball.
0: It is a low ball, but it's also what I am willing to pay right now. And I mean, it was $3,000 years ago. So I mean, in a perfect world, it's probably... you know, 15 maybe.
1: Yeah. If it was a brand new car that many years ago, you're not going to pay close to that.
0: Hard to say. Either way, I really need some sort of sauna building company to come out and just want to work with me is really what I need.
1: You need to get Chase on that or something.
0: They're poking around. I think it's a niche market, and I do think that I think they're expensive. Sending show, you're live on the air. What's up?
4: Hey, it's Chris from Venice.
0: Venice Chris, what's up? VC.
4: I got two things. I sent you on Instagram a band called Late Night Blues. It's a bunch of black guys playing blues music together, and they're jamming. Have you had a chance to check it out?
0: Dude, now what color were they again?
1: Yeah.
4: They're black guys.
0: All right, cool. Late Night Blues?
4: Yep.
0: Oh, dude, I already know. Are you putting me up to this on purpose? Because I already know.
4: Not at all. Not at all. It comes into my feed all the time. I love listening to it, and but I thought you'd like it.
0: Do you know anything about it?
4: No. I just listen to the music and it's good.
1: He just knows there you go. That's a bunch of black guys.
0: This is them, right?
4: Oh, they're jamming. Yeah, they're jamming.
0: Well, I don't know if this is going to bother you in any way. Dude, I'm looking at the picture of the three guys in the band. They're all Morgan Freeman.
1: Oh, it's AI?
0: This is AI.
4: Now the river. Are you serious?
0: Yes.
1: What's it called?
0: Late Night Blues.

0: cruising.
1: It's definitely
2: AI. It says right on it. It says on my Spotify, it says AI persona.
1: Oh, man.
2: Dude, you're hacking away. Funny. You're hacking away at the soul of America. Go find some real black men to listen to.
1: Yeah.
0: I had no idea. That's funny.
2: Dude, the white man already stole so much from the black man. Now we can't even have real black people playing music anymore.
1: I'd like to believe whoever created this, probably a white guy, is like, oh, I got to put three black guys.
2: Dude, and I'm telling you, I think in the little circle, at least one of them is definitely Morgan Freeman's face.
1: Yeah.
2: And it might
1: I can see it.
2: It might just all be three versions of Morgan Freeman.
1: Like, give me country Morgan yeah. Freeman.
2: Give me old Morgan Freeman. Give me Morgan Freeman with a hat.
1: Yeah. Oh, man.
2: Yeah, this stuff kills me, dude. This probably bothers me probably more than any other element of AI.
1: Same.
2: Because
1: I just hate the AI music.
2: Well, so like this one is on the low end of things, but like 173,000 listens on that first song. That means 173,000 actual living human beings didn't get their song played because you were listening to robot Black Morgan Freeman blues music.
1: Sounds offensive.
2: Yeah. In a bunch of different ways.
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1: Which Morgan Freeman do you think's singing?
2: Yeah, the black one. Oh, this is bad, dude. Dude, what the hell, man? This isn't even one of those, like, you can fool me. Like, I'm not even...
1: How many albums do they have? Let's see.
2: Dude, they got more than I'd like to see. Or they at least two albums. Like, and this is the way they position this. Live at the Clarksdale Country Nights. Like, they're selling you on the fact that there's a live album for a band that doesn't even really exist. That's offensive. When we come back, I got undeniably what I feel like is the biggest story in the world right now. I also want to have a conversation about probably the most used texting phrase on planet Earth that I cannot stand. Diz, you're a number one offender on this phrase. I feel like you use it on a daily basis.
1: Absolutely.
2: And right when we come back, Monica, a very rare request for Honky Tonkin' Tuesday.
1: Returning with it?
2: If you ever wondered to yourself, huh, what kind of country music does Monica like? You'll find out in mere moments. We also have your chance at $1,000 coming up at 2 o'clock. And the 2 o'clock hour will be a little more madness today than usual. We have a physical demonstration, hopefully, from the juice that you're going to want to see with your own eyes. So don't go anywhere. Keep it locked right here to 102.5 The Bone. Real.
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0: she made the rare, first ever, actually, Honky Tonkin' Tuesday request with a little Alan Jackson.
1: If it's money you want,
0: tall, tall trees.
1: I'll buy you tall, tall trees and all the waters.
0: I feel like this could be like a sleeper smoking anthem. Like, I need those tall, tall trees, playa.
2: Oh, okay, yeah. Okay.
0: I mean, it's a secret messaging, but... 800-771-1025. Hit us up on social media at the John Senning, at Dizzy for Mayor. And thank you to everybody watching live in the Vroom Vroom Room. Bone TV on YouTube is the place to be. Ray Ray, the Charlie Hotel, Team Tom O. Who else? Let me look for a rando in here. The man, Austin Walker. Always a pleasure to see him anywhere and everywhere. He sent me.

0: in which he sings in a Jamaican accent.
1: I gotta be honest, Jamaican didn't sound terrible.
0: It's not the worst thing I've heard. Wait, is that him?
1: No, this is the girl.
0: I know, but she said, call my name Steve.
1: She was talking to him.
0: Yeah.
1: She said, call my name Steven.
0: What a thing, dude. Steven Seagal.
1: Oh, man, I gotta look this up.
0: Yeah, Songs from the Crystal Cave, I think, is the whole album. Thank you, Austin Walker, for that gift. And dude, Austin, you're killing the game, dude. You, he's got viral hit after viral hit. He did a song about the Florida Gators that went completely viral. I had my friends that were in town, they're big Gators fans.
1: Yeah.
0: And I asked them, I said, have you seen this video? And immediately they were like, oh my God, we love that. And he's now on a roll of viral videos and viral songs. So nobody in the world deserves it more. This dude has busted his ass in so many different ways. So shout out to our dude, Austin Walker.
1: I really hope he gets that Seagal feature soon.
0: Yeah, dude. Yeah, you need to do some sort of video. You need to do like a music video dressed as Steven Seagal doing that or something. Setting show, you're live on the air. Who's this? Strut, baby.
2: Hey, how's it? It's Pope.
0: What up?
2: Vroom, vroom, baby.
0: Vroom, vroom.
2: Hey, so, hello, Dizzy.
1: Yo.
2: Dude, so the I've been on hold for a little bit, so I'm trying to get my bearing right.
0: Get it.
2: Nathaniel Radcliffe and the Night Sweats. SOB.
0: I'm familiar. Yeah. That's real. That's real. Oh, my goodness. Right there.
2: What a good one. And the Dead South, they are classic Americana, like bluegrass country. It is.
0: Dude.
2: Like, we were listening to it in my house yesterday. And even my kids were just like, okay.
0: These are real.
2: A little weird. Look like pilgrims, but.
0: These are real people. Cool. The Dead South. I feel it sounds
2: this,
0: familiar. 100%. But it feels.
2: 100%.
0: It sounds familiar.
2: It, in Good Company, or Hell in Good Company, I think, is like their main.
0: This
2: their main hitter, and it is the music video slaps harder than the song, and it is tight butthole, man.
0: this feels like something Diz might like.
2: No. You gotta the man's voice. It sounds like a combination of Chris Stapleton and just soul. It's great.
1: All right, it's gonna be hard to follow that Seagal, but let's hear it.
0: Thank you, brother. And these do seem like real guys. The Dead South sounds like an AI band.
1: It does. It sounds AI, right?
0: It does. I'm Googling, is the Dead South AI? I have heard of them before.

0: aggressive blue band from Regina, Saskatchewan, Canada.
1: I don't like the raspy.
0: I can see myself vibing on that. I can see myself driving through the panhandle in a hurricane, listening to the Dead South.
1: No late night blues, though.
0: No. Only real music, real artist. If you're on hold, hang tight. I'll get to you. We got $1,000, your chance at it, coming up in about 15 minutes. The juice will be loose.
1: Oh, man.
0: In the 2 o'clock hour, I'm not going to say anything. All I can say is I have a bag with many different accoutrements and different things in it that will be pivotal to what we're going to try to do. JoJo doesn't even know about it, so there's a small chance she just shuts me down. But in my mind, you're going to need to agree to some things as well. I haven't even given you all of my vision.
1: There's a thing for me too.
0: Well, I have a vision. I'd like a. How is there not like a world famous porno director that I can't reference easily? Either way, I'm going to be him, and I have a vision.
1: Okay,
0: that's all I'm saying.
1: Okay,
0: and whether everybody agrees to it, yet to be determined. So I'm trying to figure out how worried we should be about this situation that is unfolding in Russia. I have the news. I have what's actually going on, or at least what they want us to believe. And then I found out two very, very, very interestingly bizarre conspiracy kind of things connected to all of this. A second person has died of the plague in Russia's Irkutsk region. Local media has claimed on Tuesday, panic breaking out last week when a female lab worker died after reportedly being exposed to the pneumonic plague. So I've been really spending far too much time researching this. So the bubonic plague, everybody's heard of that, killed a lot of people.
1: Of course.
0: It's very bad. The bubonic plague. The bubonic plague, for you to get that, like you would have to be bit by a flea or a mosquito that got it from another person.
1: Okay.
0: And it was only through blood. And it still spread crazy, right? The pneumonic plague is essentially the same thing.

0: except it's been, there's a word for it, aerosolized or aerosol, whatever the word is. It travels via particles in the air.
1: Okay.
0: So back then, all those people were killed and it was terrible and it had to be pretty much shared by some form of blood. The pneumonic plague, which they were testing and working on in a lab in Siberia, transfers from person to person like COVID through particles in
1: Airborne, in the air.
0: Yeah. Hundreds of people who were in contact with Daria Shapalova were placed in quarantine after the lab worker told medical staff she had accidentally, which is so crazy because there's, and I talked about it yesterday, and I think I may have been giving the whitewashed Russian cover-up version, because they know as a fact she broke a test tube that was holding live bacteria at the Anti-Plague Institute in Siberia. And then she died on October 2nd. So there is not really a debate on whether or not this happened. I think Russia in the beginning was like, we don't know what it is. It was just an unidentified pneumonia that this woman has. Russia is insisting that neighboring countries, including Mongolia, Kyrgyzstan, Uzbekistan, have already tightened up their borders and health controls. And it is expected that this is the Black Death bacterium, which infamously killed millions in Europe during the Middle Ages. Now the Kremlin is scrambling to cover up the details as Russian media outlets report a second person has died. Reports that big cities across Russia could end up going on lockdown. Donald Trump was asked about it, and I don't know, like, what to think of any answer he ever gives. But he did say that he is worried. They asked him if he was worried, and he said yes. It's a rough disease. It's a disease that we used to be able to control. This is from Donald Trump. But somehow those microbes have got stronger and smarter. They're like an army, he told reporters yesterday afternoon. The germs have become relatively stronger than they were, and things that used to work on pneumonia just don't work anymore. Here's where the crazy conspiracy stuff comes into play. You ready for this?
1: Zombies.
0: No. It's weirder than that. Hold on. I want to make
1: what?
0: Well, it's not weirder than zombies. Okay. It's more like nothing's weirder than zombies.
1: Yeah.
0: Hold on. I want to make sure I have it right. The information right here. So from the first, hang with me here. From the first lockdown that ever happened in America, and this is probably just a coincidence, but we're going to run with it.
1: During COVID?
0: This is during COVID.
1: Okay.
0: From the first lockdown in the United States of America, it was California. From that day to the day that this woman was infected with the plague. You ready for this? 6 years.
1: Okay.
0: 6 months.
1: Oh, no. No, no, no.
0: Six days.
1: No way.
0: Yes.
1: No.
0: Yes. And I found out about this. Because
1: that is crazier than zombies.
0: Yes, people have been asking. I saw it going around online, and in my head, I thought, okay, this is just crazy.
1: Yeah.
0: And then I saw people starting to ask Grok, ask the AI. And this was the post I saw. Hey, Grok, did the reported Russian plague lab incident occur exactly 6 years, 6 months, and 6 days after the first state lockdown? And then there's another crazy detail as well. Not related. Did Taylor Swift release her song titled Patient Zero on the same day as the Russian lab leak? Yes, California issued the first U.S. statewide stay-at-home order on March 19th, 2020, adding exactly 6 years, 6 months, and 6 days to September 25th, 2026, the date that locals report the alleged test tube incident happened. Taylor Swift did release the song Patient Zero on the exact same day.
1: What?
0: Those are just facts.
1: Oh, my God.
0: Creepy facts.
1: Yes.
0: It probably, hopefully, mean nothing.
1: Well, they're all flying to a mountain right now, yeah. And they're going to live in the Alps while we all die from this plague thing.
0: And so this one takes it a little bit further for the real conspiracy theorist out there, but it was in the same thread, so I'm going to just share it as fact as well. You know, there is a lot of debate and discussion going on about, obviously, Israel and what they're doing to Gaza and all of that, and people have their thoughts about Netanyahu. So then the same account asked, is Israel reportedly the only country on earth that has developed a vaccine against the pneumonic plague? Yes. Tel Aviv University in Israel's IIBR published the only known mRNA candidate for the pneumonic plague in late 2025.
1: This is all for sure
0: this
1: fact.
0: Is fact. This is factual. This is factual, yes. I double, triple checked.
1: Oh, my. You did your research.
0: I did my research.
1: Oh, man. Research. Where are we heading right now?
0: I have
1: John?
0: No idea. Hopefully nowhere. hopefully nowhere. And this will just be one of those blurbs that comes up for a couple days. But, you know, I think once we all live through COVID, knowing what that does to our lives and our businesses and our friends and relationships and everything and people getting sick and dying, I think there's a little bit of like PTSD in there to where you go, well, before COVID, if you heard something like that, I think the average person couldn't really fathom the idea of businesses being locked down, lives changing, businesses being shut down, not being able to leave your house. Like, that was a nightmare movie.
1: Yeah. Now, I think even close to that, when we were approaching it, there were still people in town. Like, you think the government's going to shut down and let all these businesses fail and this and that? You're all right.
0: So once you've been through it once, at the very least, I think these stories perk your ears up a little bit more. This one being what it is and it originating in Russia, who I think probably is not super big on telling the truth or wanting to get ahead of it. Those are the those are the things that worry me, is that maybe it's already worse than they want us to believe.
1: 666, patient zero, and then the cure is in the city under siege.
0: It's pretty much owned by Israel. Yeah.
1: Jesus.
0: Yeah, very interesting. That's all I'm saying. And because I teased it, I'll take your calls in a second. LOL. Diz, you need an LOL intervention. You're an LOLer, dude.
1: Let me see how much
0: you're an LOLer. LOLer for life. The headline reads, Gen Z says ending text with LOL makes millennials look old, but we literally can't stop. So LOL, maybe that'll help you get off the LOL train because...
1: the last text, I literally sent you an LOL at the end.
0: Yeah, you're an LOLer, dude. I don't know if I sent you much. And the thing is that like...
1: You don't use it much now that I'm
0: don't use it. You're not going to find a text where I've used it. You will not find a text. I do not use it. I've never used it.
1: You're very strong.
0: Well, I'm telling you.
1: I was mad that I presented the idea that was a possibility.
0: I'm sorry. I'm sorry. I got wrong. I find it, and I understand that it doesn't actually mean, oh my God, I'm laughing out loud. And I think that's the thing that bothers me, is that it's like, it means something different than what it says.
1: So what do you say when you want to laugh?
0: Ha ha ha. I'm a ha ha ha, dude. Dude, and depending on how hard you made me ha-ha, that's how many ha-has you'll get.
1: So it's not like block caps are really laughing. Well, it's just the more ha-ha.
0: No, I'll say if you get a ha, that's funny. If you get a ha-ha-ha-ha-ha, that's pretty damn funny.
1: Okay.
0: If you get a ha-ha-ha-ha-ha-ha, I legitimately laughed. That's my version of LOL.
1: Oh, man. Yeah. I mean, what's the big issue of me using it?
0: Well, because it's a lie. It's a lie.
1: If I hit you with an LOL, I'm laughing out loud.
0: Yeah, right.
1: Yeah, ha ha ha. That's me going, that's laughing out loud.
0: So
1: I'm not laughing in my head. I'm laughing out loud. Yeah, see.
0: Dude, you use it so much. Dude.
1: I do. You make me laugh so much, man.
0: Well, it's funny just because, these things, some of these are just not text to share with the public, but it's funny because now I have it so that every time you use LOL, it's highlighted in my text at the moment.
1: No, you can do that?
0: Yeah.
1: You're searching.
0: Oh, this is a good one. This is a good one. You're really going to like me bringing this one to the light. So we were talking about the fact that you were sending DMs to Scotty's girlfriend. And I said, damn, sliding up in Scotty girl's DM. Man, you're ice cold. And you said, she followed me. LOL. That made you laugh out loud?
1: Yes. Yes, it did.
0: Let me see what other...
1: okay.
0: Hold on. And believe me, I've protected you up until this point.
1: Oh, yeah, clearly.
0: This is a good one. At some point, I jokingly said to you, I said something about not wanting or you not texting me back. And then you did text me and I didn't respond. And you said,
1: you don't do me like that.
0: Don't do me like that. LOL.
1: I was laughing.
0: What was so funny?
1: That you were like, in my eyes when I did that, I go, oh, now he's going to be a scoring girl. She's mad. I didn't text her right back. Thank you. See?
0: Dude, nobody's laughing out loud, dude.
1: Scotty's girl texted me back immediately.
0: Yeah. I think DM'd. I was going to say, are you guys...
1: No, we're just DM friends.
0: Yeah, and to know that it's from my generation, and I never have... I would challenge anybody in my life, if you think, if one person has proof...
1: Drew has to have one. All the years you've worked together, I thought it was Drew ready to come.
0: Very rarely, very, very rarely will I say literally all caps, LOL. And it has to be something that damn near makes me piss my pants laughing. Like I'm just not a... I'm not an LOLer. You an LOLer, Joge?
2: Do I laugh out loud?
0: No, I mean, like, do you LOL in your text?
2: Yes, but if absolutely. if it makes me chuckle, I do all lowercase LOL. And then if it's really funny, then I'll do, like, uppercase LOL.
0: It's so crazy because I if you just, it's a fun game to just go to your text messages and search LOL. And you realize everybody that you love just uses LOL way too much.
2: Yeah, because things, but.
0: Yeah, I mean, everybody.
3: Jojo, oh.
0: What, you got one from me?
1: It might be from me.
0: Oh, yeah, I was going to say, you don't. Yeah, but I mean, everybody.
1: Yeah, for me. Jojo, as I'm looking, you are the most frequent user, LOL.
2: Yeah,
1: right
2: things
1: now.
2: Made me laugh.
0: Yeah.
1: You're welcome.
0: Yeah, but see, and that is true. Things do make you laugh. Like, I can see you LOLing.
2: Yeah.
0: This is not an LOLer.
1: I laugh.
2: I want to start the, what is it, the SMH.
0: Shaking my head.
2: A little. Or like
0: shaking, SMHAL.
1: Shake my little meat.
0: Shake that.
2: Oh, I'm sorry.
0: Shake the STML. Shake that. STLMM.
2: It's like shaking my head and laughing or so, like with something.
0: So what is that, good or bad?
2: I think that's good. It's like you just do like a little like the shrug, like, oh, you just nod and laugh. But a lot of times I do literally.
0: You are a laugher.
2: I do like to laugh.
0: I can see you. I can see you laughing. We're about to give away
2: out of stupidity or actual humor.
0: Your chance at $1,000 in 1 minute. Let's take one call. This person's been holding for a while. Setting show. You're live on the air. 727. What's up?
4: Hello, John. Hello, Dizzy.
0: Trent.
4: And hello, JoJo.
0: What up?
4: Well, I was going to, since you have Johnny B, if you do the another Grand Prix and he sings the national anthem, I'd like to offer my services to sing every lift every voice and sing the Black National Anthem.
0: Oh, you're going to do the Black National Anthem.
1: Thank
0: you. Out of all of the black men I can think of, definitely the white man with a shaved head is the one that I think should do it. So I'm going to pencil you in, Trick. The job is yours.
4: Thank you very much.
0: All right, have a good day. Goodbye.
2: I could do some interpretive dance for you.
0: Oh, that would be good as well. Okay. You think you can learn to sign and be like one of those people?
2: I took sign language as my college language.
1: Oh, there we go. We're locked in.
2: Dude, yeah.
0: Those ladies and or men for that matter that like do the signing at the rap concerts and are just like totally aggressive and
2: like yeah. What's his name?
1: Waka Flocka.
2: Nope. The LOL. TV show DTF.
0: DTF St. Louis. Oh, yes. Yeah. That was his thing.
2: I was like, oh, my God. I feel like I need that job.
0: That could be you. That could be you.
5: Here comes the money.
6: Here we go. Money talk.
2: Wow.
5: Here comes the money. Money.
0: This hour's keyword is. Is this right? This hour's keyword is break. Head to the 102.5 The Bone app right now and enter break before 30 minutes past the top of the hour and the $1,000 bone bonus could be yours. B-R-E-A-K. Break. If you get a phone call from a number you don't recognize in the next 30 minutes, you better answer it. It could be the prize patrol trying to let you know that you won the money. I've heard the horror stories. People miss out on the money because they didn't answer their phone. If you do win, give a shout out to the boys. Give a shout out to the juice. Let everybody know that it's loose. Vroom, vroom, Brown Thrasher, Brooks and Dunn. Please, go get the money. The word is break. Put it in right now at the Bone app. Do not go anywhere. When we come back, lots to get into with Judge Juicy. And in the back half of the hour, we're gonna try a little, I would say, physical demonstration if everybody ends up being on board with it. So do not go anywhere. Keep it locked to the bone.
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11: 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Kumbaya. Brooks and Dunn. And so on and so forth. I'm here to tell you all about Kava Social Club. 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

0: is loose. JoJo, Judge Juicy, whatever you know her by, she's in the building. Follow her on social media at Joanne Petrella. He's Dizzy. I am John Senning.
1: Attention, people.
2: Judge Juicy. On Senning Show, you send in your messy questions and the judge will rule. All rise. Court is in session. This is Judge Juicy.
0: I feel like we may need to tweak that because I think we're expanding our wings here when JoJo is here, that it's become a lot more than just that. We missed you on Sunday at the tailgate.
3: I'll be whatever you want me to be.
0: I feel like Sunday was the day where we got everybody was in the right zone. You saw the video of Diz dancing?
3: Oh, I did.
0: Yeah, that should let you know.
3: He was riding the train.
0: Yeah, that should let you know that he was feeling much better than the first tailgate. He was in the sweet spot.
4: Yeah, I thought we were both going up there because he's like, I got the DJ to play Nuck If You Buck. I was like, okay. As soon as it came on, I went up there and I realized my balance was off, but I'm like, I'm still having fun up here.
0: Yeah, I think I did totally fake you out. I was like, yeah. let's go.
4: I think you did the thing where you start walking and then I just took off.
3: That sounds about right.
0: Well, and then Danielle, that video was taken by my wife, by Danielle. Yeah. And then once I saw her recording you, I was like, oh, that's going to be good. I would much rather if that just had his, just him in the video, but it was a good time. November 1st. Can we pencil you in?
3: November 1st.
0: The day after Halloween.
3: Probably not.
0: Dude, Everly will be full of candy, ready for
4: she
0: naps.
4: She might be full of something that night, so that's why she might.
3: Ooh. Oh, my God. You just said my daughter's name.
0: Yeah,
3: I thought you were talking about my daughter.
0: That was very, Diz.
4: Bad timing?
0: You hit that at the right there.
3: We'll see. I usually put my Christmas decorations up Halloween.
0: I love that. We've got a thing going on right now where we got this tree that is, I don't know any other way to explain it other than it's a tree that has lights on it that's like Halloween themed, and it's up out back in the lanai.
3: Oh, cute.
0: And I just, something about the twinkle of this Halloween tree.
3: I love when my tree is up and the lights are on.
0: It's already feeling it. Yes. I'm feeling it.
3: But it takes so much. I do all of it, you know, and even my outside lights, which I don't really like turn those on until like December 1st or after Thanksgiving.
4: Well, you sure saved a lot of time by not doing stuff here. So at least.
0: Just think of all the time you don't have to decorate. We got to at least get Christmas here, right?
3: I don't know.
0: Dude, you really are
4: this
0: being steadfast. You're being steadfast in this decision truthfully, I thought we'd get through a month. You'd go, okay, you all have been punished enough. I stole your joy away. But I thought that we'd be back to being decorated around here.
3: It's
4: really holding on to things.
0: Is this, and again, I don't want to get into the minutiae of what happened and everything, but like, is it kind of just one bad apple spoiled the bunch?
3: It was the straw that broke the camel's back.
0: Right.
3: But no. I think it was not being appreciated. So what am I going to...
0: It was!
3: By two people.
4: If we're going... let's put a percentile.
3: Monica and you two, the only people that have ever said anything about a decoration in this place.
4: So you think it's like 90% unappreciated?
3: Yes.
4: And then, oh, wow.
3: I do.
0: That's just not true.
3: I think it was like, oh, it looks... No, but
0: I'm going to send out an all-staff email.
4: Oh, do it.
0: And I'm just going to say, we'd like to poll the office and see how morale has been and how everybody's been feeling since the decorations.
3: They've been fine. Most of them didn't even notice that they weren't up.
4: How many employees do we have here, approximately?
0: That's a great question. How many people work in this building?
3: In the building?
4: But just like for us. Like Tampa.
3: Like including promotions and everything?
4: Yeah.
3: 85?
4: Okay, so if we can get at least 50 or over, once he posts that thing on an email, you know how you can do the little heart thing?
0: Yeah.
4: If we say we get 50 back, JoJo's bringing it back. Will you bring it back?
0: 60. Well, she's thinking about it. I'm trying to sweeten the pot. I don't know.
4: She got to say no first, then you kick it up.
3: I feel like if you're going to ask them, yes, people will be like, oh, yeah, we will take them. But I don't think they cared enough to say anything. And so what am I going to be doing all that work for?
0: Well, I also want to say, in defense of us, we are, not that you want to do it just for us, but like, I don't know when everybody's here. Some days I come here and there's a bunch of people. Other days I come here, including Friday, nobody is here. Yeah. So, I mean, also, like, they're here so much less. Like, we're the ones that feed off of that energy.
3: Then there was a change, I believe it was in like May, where everybody has to be here 4 days a week.
0: Oh, is that true?
3: Yeah.
4: I didn't know that.
0: So just every day but Friday pretty much is from what I'm seeing with my
3: and,
0: own eyes.
3: You know, I mean, they get by with, you know, they're out and making calls or whatever. But
4: I got to meet this client at my house.
0: Exactly.
4: What if I help you put up the decorations too?
3: You're going to come in early and help?
0: Yeah, I'll help too.
3: Yeah. You're going to come in early and help.
4: Wow.
0: The fact that you said that so aggressively, more aggressively for me than Diz, is...
4: That was bold italics.
3: Yeah. That was uppercase.
0: The thing is that you're going to take this personal, because if I were to come here, it's to chat with you. There's nothing like...
3: That's what I want.
0: Okay. And you're right. I could do better
3: if you're here. How am I supposed to build our relationship?
0: That is true. I take back what I said.
3: Do you want me to just... How about if I pop over for coffee in the morning?
0: That's not a bad
3: idea. On my way into work.
0: Dude, I might even let you drink out of my crusty mug. I might even let you get
3: I'll bring my own crusty mug.
0: My moldy crusty mug.
4: Yeah, let's include that.
0: With a little bit of cream, a little cream fungi at the bottom.
3: You're going to give me a cream fungi? I'll take one.
0: Cream-induced fungi.
3: Yeah.
4: Worth mentioning, JoJo sent me a D-pic.
3: No, I didn't. She did. I mean, I did,
4: yes,
3: but
4: she
3: I didn't
4: did.
3: Mean to.
4: Yes, she did. Yes, she did. Let me come over here and show you
0: my
4: this
0: God.
4: Animal
0: oh
4: she
0: Oh, my
4: sent.
0: God.
3: It was a thumbnail, which I didn't realize
0: what is
3: was
0: happening?
3: In the picture that I screenshot to send him to prove that I had a picture. And then after I sent it, I went, oh, boy.
5: Okay.
3: There's a
5: regular photo. Right?
0: Okay. Yeah, who is that?
5: We'll talk about that
0: okay.
5: later.
0: Oh my God! Is that belong to that guy?
3: No, it's a different guy.
0: Dude, that thing
4: I
0: is.
4: Said your vagina must look like Ukraine.
0: Oh
4: after
0: my
4: that.
0: God!
4: That's a war torn vagina now. Holy!
0: So I have so many questions. Who's the guy in the picture?
4: Who's the Jolly Green Giant? Apparently,
0: no. Who's the guy?
4: Goddamn Optimus
0: no,
4: Prime.
0: No, no, no. Not that picture. We can start delicately.
4: Oh,
0: who's
3: okay,
0: the handsome?
3: I was cold.
0: Who's the handsome? And I only have to say this because people will assume otherwise. White guy that you were snuggled up with in the first picture.
3: Just a guy that I dated a
0: this
3: little.
0: This is a newer. This is
3: no,
0: a
3: no, no, no. That's old. That's why I was. I was talking to him because he came in early and came in my office and we had a moment where we were chatting about things.
0: Diz.
3: Yes.
0: Okay. Not the guy with the huge.
3: No,
0: head.
3: Nor you yeah, to come okay, into my yes, office yes. early and talk.
0: So how
3: so
0: does
3: then
0: that,
3: it came up in conversation, and I said, "Oh, there was like a one that got away, and he was
4: and
3: like,
4: he's a white guy. Goes, yeah. There's no way that's I need a photo. This is a jackhammer. This guy doesn't exist." He goes, "I'll show you." And she took a while, and I had left because we were about to do our show, and then I left. And then she sent me that.
3: I took the screenshot. I didn't realize on the thumbnail because I wanted to prove.
0: So
3: like,
0: that's
3: the
0: not
3: time
0: from
3: stamp.
0: The guy.
4: No.
0: So that just those populate down there of like your last received photos. That doesn't belong with the text chain from that guy.
3: No, it was just in my camera roll.
0: Who is the guy with the hammer? Who is
4: I think
0: this
4: that's
0: guy?
4: The real jackhammer.
0: Dude, let's throw a parade. Let's decorate the office for him. Let's.
4: That thing went across the whole sink.
0: Who?
4: The
0: who,
4: whole sink,
0: who
4: John.
0: Is, who? Like, I'm not looking for a legal name or anything, but like, who is that guy?
3: It's a guy I know.
0: How well do you know him?
4: Not that he said her by her initials. Because at first I said, JP. How does she know? You know JP? Oh.
3: I am also JP.
4: You're JP as
0: okay,
4: well.
0: Okay. Who is this gentleman?
3: Just a guy.
0: So you've been with him like physically? Not yet. I'm not asking for all the details. Like you've met him in person.
3: Yeah,
0: he's not just a random D-pick.
3: No,
0: you've been on the business end of that thing.
3: As much as I can be.
4: Oh yeah.
0: Jeez.
3: I
0: almost
3: want
0: to stop
3: and it
0: the
3: was,
0: show.
3: It's
0: I don't
3: very
0: even
3: unassuming. Like him with that.
0: Dude, I can't. I feel so bad for how badly I want to see it again.
4: Yeah.
0: Can you send that to me? I feel like it's just.
4: When she sent that, I thought it was him as well. I go, you could have cropped it. You're doing this on purpose. And she goes, what are you talking about? And she goes,
3: oh my God. Yeah. I zoomed in. I went,
4: yeah, like, how do you not notice that thing?
0: So does that mean that just came in? that was like a fresh...
3: I don't know. Hold on. I'll see.
0: Like
3: within
0: the last couple weeks.
3: I'll find the time.
4: Oh, I thought it was from like when that photo was taken with her, with the dude.
0: Oh, yeah.
4: That's a recent photo?
3: No. Oh, okay. It was. It was from back then.
0: Okay. So this wasn't like within the last month or anything.
3: No, years ago.
0: How'd you let this one get away? Is he still on the side?
3: He moved.
4: Sorry, which one are we talking about? The handsome guy?
0: I'm talking about the
4: hardware.
0: Hog. Dude, everything's about the hog guy from here on out. The hog man is taking over the entire conversation. How'd you let that guy move away? How did you not move away with him? How did you not just ride that thing out to the desert?
4: She doesn't want to be paralyzed, John.
3: I feel like
0: that's the noise it makes once he's done with her.
4: Absolutely. LOL, John. That's a LOL in a text.
0: Dude, I would. I think so, too. I think we're LOL.
3: He moved away. He went to school.
4: Porn school.
0: What school? Dude, you don't need to be smart when you got that. You don't even do anything. You need to do anything with that thing.
3: Oh, God.
4: Yeah, that's like all that's on your mind.
0: Yeah,
4: now,
0: I really,
4: right?
0: I can't, like, I really don't know how to move on with anything.
4: Show's over. Put us in a best of.
0: Yeah. Wow.
3: I wonder if I hold on. If I had any more
4: of that.
0: Yeah.
4: Oh my God! It needs a 360. Yeah. Remember, you can do the 360 with the camera. There's no way you're fitting that in.
0: Dude, I want to see
4: landscape mode. Maybe
0: see the old the whole undercarriage and everything.
4: Yeah. You know when you watch a porn and you see the thing, you go, "That's not realistic." Most guys don't have that.
0: Dude, that's Girthmaster, dude. I don't know if you familiar with Girthmaster.
3: No.
0: Oh, you got to get on the Girthmaster train.
3: My phone doesn't want to let me search
4: star,
3: naked
4: porn star?
3: Or anything.
0: Oh yeah, Gert, you got to look on your Twitter. Hold on, I'll send you a little bit.
4: Lord have mercy.
0: No. Dude, that looks like that looks like it could belong to the Girthmaster, literally. Girthmaster 2.0.
4: Is it?
3: Oh, I don't know who that is.
0: Oh man.
3: Okay, wait. When was
0: there's the Girthmaster, dude.
4: Girthmaster is nothing compared to this
0: guy.
4: Well,
0: that's also, that's flaccid.
4: I think, was his?
0: I can't spin mine all the way around.
3: I mean, I don't think so.
0: Okay. Yeah, dude, you want to be on the business end of that thing?
4: Oh, my God.
0: Yeah, you want to, the business end. Your insides will never, I don't know what to say, what to do.
3: I can't believe that was in the screenshot. Oh, my God.
0: Well, now you guys are even, because Dizzy's fired him off to you. Now
4: I'm never firing off anything after seeing that. Maybe to any woman ever, because she might have that in her camera roll and go, what's this?
0: Yeah. I see that. I go,
3: All right.
0: I want to post it.
4: Can we share that? No. Go to my Twitter.
0: Nobody knows this guy.
3: No.
0: Nobody knows this guy.
4: Honestly, he should be paraded around. He should be happy it's being shared.
0: He should, dude. We need to put him up on our shoulders, dude.
4: He just deserves a day in the year.
0: He's our jolly good fellow. He's our jolly good fellow. He'll be up on my shoulder.
3: I'll send him a message and see what he says.
4: I think others have to carry him while he's...
0: Yeah, we carry him on each shoulder, and then another guy has to come along and carry him, that. Yeah.
3: I'll do that.
0: Yeah, I'm sure you would.
4: Again.
0: Wow.
4: Damn, man.
0: What to do? Nothing I feel like I could talk about in the world carries any weight after seeing that thing.
4: Changes your life now.
0: It really does, dude. It would be like... It does, dude. There was my life before this moment, and then there's the moment.
4: Wow. Yeah, that thing. Oh, man, JoJo.
3: I can't believe I said that.
4: I can't believe you...
3: I love that you zoomed in and looked like.
0: That's a showstopper.
4: I was
0: dude.
4: Looking at the camera. I was like, "What's in here?"
0: Yeah.
4: And I thought it was maybe a butt, and then I go, "Oh my God, dude, she did this on purpose."
0: That is the 15. Yeah. That's the showstopper. That's the main event. That's the whole deal.
3: Lovely.
0: All right. Well, I think we're going to be able to revisit this thought and general idea in the next segment.
4: Okay.
0: At least a little bit.
3: What did you call me?
0: And again, nothing.
3: Not yet.
4: If anything,
0: there will be a visual element to what we do in the next segment. If JoJo's willing to play along, which I think she will.
4: Question for you, real quick: did she earn more respect for you? Because I did. Oh, I saw her go. Yeah. Oh my God, JoJo!
0: Absolutely.
4: Congrats.
0: Absolutely.
4: You are a Power Ranger down there. Oh
0: yeah, dude. She's Jesus. A Power Ranger meets the Incredible Hulk meets Spider Woman. Just all your favorite heroes all in one. We brought up this story last week, and I wanted to get your opinion on it.
3: Okay.
0: And it has to bizarrely do with a female NASCAR driver. Maybe you heard about it. A former female NASCAR driver has been ordered.
3: Cars. That's not real.
0: Preach. Has been ordered to pay hundreds of thousands of dollars after she was allegedly involved in an affair. This woman showed the driver, Jennifer Jo Cobb, was sued for alienation of affection and criminal conversation. So she was with a guy. She was banging a dude that was married. That ultimately led to that married couple's divorce. The woman said she had been happily married for many years before her husband met this race car driver lady, and they started up an affair. The complaint alleged that Cobb called and texted the woman's husband while traveling to races to set up secret meetings for sex. The woman said that she suffered the loss of support, injury to her feelings, her reputation, and the loss of her marital relationship was destroyed. She won this criminal case. Insane. They gave her... This woman who was the mistress had to pay $850,000 to the woman who was left by her husband.
3: What did the husband pay her?
0: That would be,
3: I don't know how it's this woman's fault when he's the married one and he's the one stepping out on you. So he's just this big sack of whatever that he can't say no to this woman. If you're in a happy marriage, that's what most would do.
0: Yeah, this is a scary precedent. Just because, like, when you are married, the onus is on you. Like, there are women that might have sex with you, might want to fire up a relationship. And is it something to dabble with a married man? Maybe. But it's not. Pay $850,000 because you made the decision to do that.
3: I still just don't think that it comes down to the woman having to pay if he's the married one.
0: And I'm sure there was some alimony. There was, you know, I'm sure she took half of everything that he had, but just an insane.
3: She's going to anyway. You want to get divorced? Cool. Get divorced and take him for all he's got, whatever. But like, I'm not saying that she's right by what she did, but I'm saying she's not the one that's married. Your husband is. So.
0: Yes. We're all on the same page.
3: Here. Okay.
0: I didn't know if you'd have a swear for us, but we're all on the same page.
4: Yeah. I was expecting this.
3: That's all. Yeah. It's just crazy.
0: By the way, I did see. Did you see the update on the Cornell 7? The phone call between.
3: Oh, yes.
0: There is a phone call that I guess the girl recorded with the guy who kind of like set the whole thing in motion.
3: Oh. Yes.
0: I wasn't planning on doing it, but let's play the audio real quick.
5: Has obtained a recording of a phone call between Jane Doe and the fraternity brothers she went to see the night.
0: I do feel like it's important to say, I believe the guy who is in this recording now that you're about to hear, because they take her voice out of it. She's being protected. Mm. He's now countersuing her. His lawyer came out and said that he was drunk. And they're accusing her of sexual assault.
4: Uno reversed her.
0: Which is crazy.
4: No, you did it.
0: Crazy.
5: She was allegedly attacked. The call appears to show that he was trying to convince her he meant no harm and she consented.
6: Want me to give my recollection of the entire night?
5: 3 weeks after her traumatic night at the Chi Phi House, a then Cornell student, now known as Jane Doe, called Matthew Ingalls, the friend who invited her to the fraternity that night, recording the entire conversation. She told him she spent time in the emergency room and in therapy because there's so much damage on my body and my brain. She said, if I wanted to take this somewhere, what y'all did would be classified as gang rape. You already knew when I came in, I was 10 shots deep. Ingalls responded with a different recollection.
6: You did tell me you were sober, by the way. You did. You said you hadn't been anywhere.
5: Jane Doe said she was 100% sure she told him she had been at a bar for a sorority event, and I never lie. She asked him how they ended up in a threesome with one of his frat brothers.
6: So you come in, say hi, we start dancing for like maybe 3 to 5 minutes, and then I pop the question. You say yes, then I remember, like, we didn't know who else to bring, so I go up to who was on the dance floor, too, and I pop the question, and he's like, yeah, and then we go upstairs.
5: Jane Doe then asking for his help to identify all of the men, saying she remembered 4 in the bed and more standing around the room. Ingalls seemed to suggest both of their memories may not be accurate.
6: I have racked my brain for this mystery, you know, it's possible that both of us like remember this and it's not true.
5: Jane Doe.
0: What a line. Yeah. You know, we both remember this happening and it's just not true. That's a
5: pushed back saying no, because I remember looking up and being like, that is too many people. She Jesus. Then asked, do you remember how any of these guys walked in?
6: The party was sort of like crowded. So people started like, filling up the balcony just because there was nowhere else to go.
5: Ingalls did not mention that during the incident, he posted to a group on Snapchat a photo of her in bed and an invitation to his fraternity brothers saying, boys, come whip it out.
0: Oh. Dude, insanity. This is bad. And I think no legal charge, but I think all 7 have been banned from campus and the ones that were still active have been booted out of the college.
3: Yeah, I guess the ones moving back to Dubai or something. I just was reading a headline before I came in here, but one of the alleged 7 is
0: it's
3: getting out of here. Which, are you allowed to leave when there's like this whole investigation going on? Or I don't know how.
4: If you're not a person of interest now, you're probably like, let me go before they bring
3: I think he was part of it. He was one of the 7.
0: Well, like, and I think that's where I don't even know where they stand. I think they're saying they're reopening it. They're looking at it, but I don't know if it's even considered an active investigation. It's a terrible.
3: I love how also they redacted and bleep out the name when he was talking about the other guy that came onto the. In the room to dance with
0: it. Yeah.
3: Say all of their names.
0: Yeah.
3: How are you even protecting any of their privacy with anything?
0: Yeah.
4: Is it because he's under 18, the other guy, and you couldn't say his name?
3: Not now.
4: Isn't that a rule?
3: No, they're not under 18 now.
0: Yeah, I don't know why. I don't know why he is protected. Maybe because no charges have been filed, and I still don't know why the other guy, the audio and name has been released. Maybe because he got a lawyer and he's trying to fight it a little
3: bit. I did see, though, that there was a bar that she was supposedly at, but they said that she didn't have anything to drink. So I don't know if she really didn't have any.
0: It's just a mess.
4: You can tell when someone's 10 shots deep.
3: And then I go, well, okay, and where are your friends that they continue to take you to a party and leave you unattended then?
0: She was failed by everybody everywhere, pretty much.
4: There's probably just other irresponsible people drinking
3: with
4: them.
3: You're in college and you're at a, I mean, I get it, but.
4: I don't think they went there going, you protect me, I protect you, you protect me.
3: But it's not college.
4: They're drunk, they should. But they went there and they just got super drunk and they lost track of each other.
3: It's not college 20, 30 years ago where you didn't have phones and you didn't have as much knowledge as you do now. It's 2024, you know better.
4: Yeah, but have you been to like parties? Like, you know, time flies in there. You don't realize you're away from your friend for like hours and go, oh my God, I gotta
3: check. But I'm saying, if she was that messed up,
4: when she walked in, they were messed up too and they didn't realize. The girls, her friends, were probably just as messed up. They were hanging out.
0: At the very least, all those guys that are on that text thread,
3: yes,
0: when he's sending a picture of her and he's saying, come up here, whip it out.
4: Yeah.
0: Like, the fact that not one single guy thought that was bad news and didn't try to do anything or say anything, I think does go to, you know, a bit bigger issue here. So,
4: of course.
0: Yeah. Did you watch, Diz sent me a note that he watched it. Have you checked out this The Widower on Netflix yet?
3: No, but I saw it.
0: Oh, okay. All right. All right. We won't.
3: Okay,
0: dig into the,
3: sorry.
4: You're lucky.
0: No. It's really good.
3: Okay.
0: Everybody, I did see it, but I had to
3: catch up on Survivor last night.
0: Yeah. Well, maybe I don't know if we're gonna be able to wait a week, but watch it so we can talk.
3: I'll talk
0: about
3: to you tomorrow. Are you gonna come in early so we can talk about it?
0: What's tomorrow?
7: Wednesday, hump day.
3: I'll be over around 8:15, 8:30.
0: Oh, for the coming by for the coffee.
3: Yeah.
0: Well, I'll be at the gym then, so
3: I'll pick you up.
0: We have to do earlier than that.
3: Oh, okay. Oh, I can't. I take my kid to school.
0: By the way, Corey Cardinal got the hint that I was going to go to the gym at 6:30 in the morning. He texted me yesterday, said, I'll be there to pick you up at 6:15. I texted him back, pretty much, that's never going to happen. Never responded.
4: He's bad.
0: I don't know if he took that personally or not, but either way. All right, let's step aside for a moment. When we come back, I do have an offering, an email that at this point, I'm just going to be honest, I don't even know if we're going to be able to get to it.
3: Okay.
0: Because there was a story this morning, NBC News National, that really, really caught my eye about how a lot of men and women of a certain age don't know how to do this very important, specific thing.
3: Oh.
0: And if all goes well, JoJo, the Juice, Judge Juicy, is going to give us a live demonstration of the correct way to do this. Funny thing is, she might have never done it in her life. And hopefully, if Diz...
3: Am I going to get fired?
0: No.
3: Okay.
4: No.
0: Well, I don't know. Hopefully not. And hopefully Diz will play along as a subject as well. I'll explain the whole vision when we come back. Everybody, be easy. I would say get to YouTube right now, 102.5 The Bone. We'll be back in just a minute. He's sitting in the corner with a six pack
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0: Tuesdays, we are blessed with the presence of the one and only Judge Juicy, the Juice, JoJo. Follow her on your social medias at Joanne Petrella. I'd love to see any one man try to compete with that other picture that she's got out there. I mean, now I know why you're single. Once you've been on the business end of that thing, how do you try anything else? It's all downhill from there for,
1: that's
0: forever.
1: Not true.
0: Jeez, and a white boy, too. He was white?
1: Yeah.
0: Not even like Cuban or just a straight up...
1: I think straight up white boy.
0: Skinny, tall, lanky?
2: Definitely not Irish.
1: No, not lanky. Taller. Fit.
0: A lot of times those lanky, nerdy guys are the... The ones probably like the Girthmaster.
2: The rumor is Pete Davidson.
0: I mean, he got the name Gravedigger for a reason. My buddy Dennis. I mean, there's a reason why he has that nickname. And it's...
1: Yeah.
0: You don't be suspecting it. There's a certain tension in the room and in the air because nobody knows what we're gonna try to do here.
1: I thought you knew. Did
2: I knew that
0: he knows. He doesn't know that I'm gonna ask him to be a part of it as well.
1: Oh.
0: So I'm skimming through the news today, and sometimes things just fall right in your lap. And here's the thing, and I mean this. I say it often. Not only are we here to make jokes and laugh and have a good time, we are an informational show. Mm-hmm. You can absolutely learn things here on the show. And, you know, whether it be not wanting to get pregnant, whether it want to be, you know, sexually transmitted diseases.
1: Yes.
0: Condoms are an important part of making love, especially if you're out there on these streets.
1: Yes.
0: And that's why it bothered me so deeply to read the headline, Condom Use 101. Basic errors are so common. We chronically underestimate how complicated condom use can be. That coming from the University of Kentucky professor Richard Crosby, who co-authored a brand new study. With perfect use, condoms prevent pregnancy with 98% success, according to the World Health Organization. And it goes on to say that a lot of the young kids, they just don't know how to do. They don't know how to put them on.
1: Oh, really?
0: I don't know if they're not teaching it in schools anymore or what it might be. So I thought, because you're a nurturer and a teacher and you love to share your knowledge.
1: I can help just one person.
0: So here's what I'm thinking. So I have a bag full of goodies over here.
1: Okay.
0: And I thought we could kind of start low. Because, you know, we all know this. Not every penis is created equally. So I wouldn't want you to do a demonstration on something that isn't true to life for another person.
1: Okay.
0: So I have three specimens here this bag, and I was hoping that you could demonstrate for everybody on Bone TV and everybody listening how to properly
1: together?
0: Put on a condom. But here's where I was wondering.
1: I mean, because it's probably been a minute since you've put one on,
0: and hopefully
1: or
0: never,
1: ever,
0: and hopefully never again.
2: I haven't even seen the thing yet.
0: Yeah.
1: So I would love to see how you two do it as well.
0: We can build up to that. We might be able to build up to that. So Diz, here was my request for you and JoJo. If this was what I envisioned in my head, and I probably should have ran it by you both in case you just want to shut me down. What do you think, Diz? You lay on the table right there in front of JoJo.
1: No.
0: No.
1: No.
2: I don't know why you're looking at me. She said no, not me.
0: Can he just hold it? Can he just hold it?
1: He can hold whatever he wants.
0: Over there, not laying on the counter in front of you.
1: I cannot do that.
0: What part?
1: To him.
0: Okay, no. So he's just going to hold it businesslike like this. So you don't have to hold it at the same time.
2: Not even down here.
0: Not
2: right?
0: even All down right. there. No, for JoJo's comfortability.
2: So I'm holding it for stability.
0: You're just holding it for stability so she has
1: to. I mean, it's not to say that I wouldn't do it, like, but I just.
0: That's fine. That's fine. I was prepared for that to be one step too far. So Diz will just hold it.
1: But I'm happy to hold and do and demonstrate.
0: All right. Can we pull up the first thing I have to share? This will be funnier by the time we get to the end of this. I go to the Aldi next door fairly regularly. I get my Gatorade and my cheeses there. I got these.
2: Your Cheez-Its?
0: My cheeses.
2: Oh.
0: And the lady's always so sweet, so nice. Like, we have little conversations.
1: Cheez-Its are delicious, by the way.
0: Yeah, and she packaged these things for me in here, and she looked at it and she goes, she named them one by one, and then she just chuckled and handed it to me and goes, "You be careful."
2: Yeah,
0: I don't know what she thought.
2: I could see what
0: was going to happen.
2: Let me guess. banana, cucumber, and what's the last one, Joe? Well, there has to be another one.
0: So, and by the way, shout out to condoms. whoever got these made for us years ago.
2: Wait. You got the condoms there too?
0: Yes, I got the Connie's.
1: I thought you got those at
0: somebody Aldi. Gifted us these years ago.
1: Oh my God, are they all crusty? Are they going to disintegrate when we open?
0: No, they're still, they don't, oh yeah, they did expire. But either way.
2: Yeah, we're not really using it.
0: So we'll start with what might be on the smaller end, at least for JoJo, which is a
1: that's,
0: traditional.
1: No, that's a great size.
0: A traditional, well, exactly. It is a great size. So JoJo, I'm going to throw you that. Oh, sorry. Okay. And then there is a...
1: Okay, what size?
0: I don't know. They're all one size. Somebody made them for us years ago. And
1: they're still
0: the
1: good. Pack.
0: Yeah, there's still some spermicidal lube in there, I believe. I don't know. I feel like
1: I have to take the peel off.
0: I think the other end would be the better end.
1: But I feel like they're both sharp.
2: Too pointy.
0: Well, hopefully it doesn't...
1: I thought you were going to ask me to eat this.
2: She said she wants to open and use the actual banana.
0: I think either one would be fine.
1: All right.
2: Okay. What's easier for you?
1: It's fine. I just didn't want to rip the condom.
2: All right. Peel the banana with your teeth, though.
0: By the way, when is the last time you ever held one of those in your hands? By the way, we're at 5:28.
1: Oh!
0: I said five. We could damn near play the song right now.
2: Guys.
0: Yeah, we're going.
2: Let's hit six.
0: They're going to get bigger and better as time goes on. So
1: the last time that I've used one of these.
2: Are you looking at me? I didn't ask you that.
1: You did, I thought.
0: I did.
1: Oh, I'm sorry.
2: No, you don't use

0: Morgan Freeman, man.
1: Yeah, let's just go. Let's just go.
2: Some old R&B or something.
1: Let's let the teacher teach.
2: Some Isley Brothers.
3: You got to be careful with your nails, ladies, if you're doing it.
2: Yeah.
3: I guess, gentlemen, if you're doing it too.
2: What?
3: Okay. And you want to make sure you go.
2: There we go.
3: That's a perfect song. Okay. Would normally be like this.
2: Like what?
1: Oh, yeah, that is.
3: Against the body, right?
1: Yeah, so that actually is very, that kind of does remind me of that guy's hog. I mean, that's also a giant banana.
3: This is a giant banana.
1: The first specimen is a banana, and we will build up to more of a comfortability level for JoJo.
3: I'm going to give it a little
2: kiss.
3: Give
2: it a little.
1: Oh.
3: You know? Just kidding. You just Gucci, Gucci, goo. You just talk to it.
2: And talk to it. Hey.
3: You got to talk to it. Yeah. And then you just roll it down. What happened?
1: No, I'm just watching. Yeah, no, I was just. You really are actually very.
3: I'm trying.
1: The smoothness in what you're doing that is.
2: Wow.
3: This is not a Magnum condom. But
1: it probably should be for. Wow. The.
3: Just roll it.
1: That was. I mean, I jokingly like. I thought you were a pro, but that had to be one of the smoother Connie jobs I've seen. Yeah.
3: It's hard to actually hold the banana. Normally, it's I can use two hands and.
2: Are you used to a curve to work through?
1: That's a substantial curve.
3: I have, yes. Okay. Yeah. Mm-hmm. Circumcised, uncircumcised.
1: Will you hold that up to the camera so people can get see an idea of how...
3: Just roll it down. Nice and easy. Be gentle with him. You have to take good care of it, so it takes good care of you.
1: And then there will be an evolution here as time goes on. We're going to step up to a bigger... A bigger specimen here, not too much bigger, but again, different men, different sizes are going to take different approaches. So
3: okay,
1: what would happen is if I shut me and our mics off and Joe's just
2: gonna like do her thing.
3: I go full screen.
1: Yeah, I don't know if it will go full screen.
2: Yeah, it will.
3: You shut me off. Yeah. Okay, that's okay.
1: Oh, there we go.
3: Oh, it's nice and big.
1: There we go.
3: Okay. All right. Oh, let me do it. Okay, don't use your teeth. Nice and easy. I hope this one's okay. Yeah. I wish I could have one of you hold it. Yeah, we'll go this side. No. I get in so much trouble. Okay, so right on the
1: top. He was the one that got in trouble last time, not you.
3: Well, it's so hard to do.
1: Oh, Connie down. Connie down.
2: No.
1: Did something break on you? Was
3: no,
1: there a... What happened?
2: It's not a Magnum, John.
1: Yeah, maybe that's what it. Maybe that's what it is.
3: I need two hands for this boy. Yeah, I don't want to set it. I have to.
1: This can't just put his hands on the bottom of it just for business purposes only.
3: This isn't a big enough condom for this one.
1: You got it. Believe in yourself.
3: I believe in me. I don't believe in this condom that's expired. Oh, there we go.
2: Oh, there it is.
3: There we go. Sorry. There it is. Okay. Oh, that one went down a little bit further. Okay. You don't want any air bubbles in there. You want to leave no room so it feels just like regular skin. Nice and tight. How does that work?
1: Very, very impressive.
3: I don't know. I don't have a penis, so I don't know if this looks like it would feel good. That's the goal. The game.
1: It looks like just the professional level of what you're doing here is beyond anything that I could ever
3: care and concern. Yeah.
1: Now, if the Connie was possibly not big enough for that one, I do worry.
3: It's a little tight.
1: And this is the one. I'll give you the condom first. This is the one that I thought was probably more true to what you like.
3: Oh,
1: I don't even think I know what this thing is.
2: If there was ever...
3: It's like a gourd.
1: Yeah, this is a gourd, maybe a...
3: Honey, where is that supposed to go?
1: Yeah, you tell me, sister. Yeah. Act like you know.
3: I'm not kidding you. I don't know what I would do if I saw something that looked like that.
2: You'd probably clap.
1: Yeah, I would say.
3: I would be just...
1: Yeah.
3: What?
2: Say DeMarcus. Oh, my God.
1: I wanted to go for an eggplant so it would be a little closer.
2: That's
1: to
2: what
1: that.
2: I thought.
3: Oh, yeah.
2: Go,
3: yeah.
1: But now knowing what that guy was...
3: It could very well be.
1: It could be. All right.
2: If there was ever any footage to send to management to work on our cameras, it's this.
1: It's this one. It is this one.
2: It's this. Did you hear that thing hit the table?
1: Yeah, that was... That's what she's used to.
3: Oh, it's very smooth.
1: Oh, and that one kind of rests on its own.
3: Yeah.
1: So that,
2: there you go. Last one's easiest.
1: I will say, if you're able to get this one on here, that's gonna be pretty damn impressive.
2: Never mind.
1: Yeah. With your mouth.
2: Yeah, I was gonna say.
3: I've done that before. Yeah, but I can't do that right now.
1: Yeah. Not.
3: And you know what's funny is that they're obviously they taste disgusting, but

0: you know, in the
1: what,
0: moment.
1: Condoms?
0: Yeah.
1: Oh, yeah. I would imagine so. Yeah. I would imagine. If you're just joining us, this is important. NBC News National put out an article this morning that really touched my heart about how lots of men and women out there don't know how to properly apply a condom. So JoJo, being the teacher and the judge that she is showing us live right now. Hold on. Let me go back to the single screen. Stand by. Oh, and your music. Aww. Stand by.
2: Any requests, JoJo?
0: Anything. Oh, any of my R&B. I'm trying to figure out. I got to get it. Hold on, I got one. Oh, that's okay. I had it inside out. So, yeah, you just want to make, you know.
3: Oh, yeah, baby. You got to make your
0: mind. My hands are very slippery already.
1: This is my dinner tonight, so don't ruin them too much, please.
0: I'm not going to be able to get it over this one.
1: Yes,
0: not without
1: can.
0: Using my fingernails.
1: Yeah, we'll try. Do your best.

0: Wow. I really thought that one was going to...
1: Oh, my gourd.
0: Not be... maybe show those off in different...
1: It doesn't matter which one of these you are. You're perfect. You're delicious. Probably the banana. I like a little curve. But I don't mind a cucumber.
2: Like all of them, really.
0: Yeah, I was going to say, don't act like you'd be shutting the door behind any of those.
2: This is her Willy Wonka. Yeah.

0: tutorial.
1: I just want people to be informed. I just want people to have an idea of how to do this correctly, avoiding unnecessary childbirths, sexually transmitted diseases, and everything in between.
0: Yeah. Want to be safe.
1: You guys killed the game in there. Well over the numbers we were shooting for. It's been a hot minute. Can we? Do you mind? Would you mind?
2: Let's get it.
1: Would you mind?
2: Can we?
1: Would you mind? Would you mind?

0: fun.
1: That was a workout.
2: That might have been our best.
1: It really was.
0: This one, I worked it down to that.
1: Yeah, you really did.
0: Worked it down the shaft there.
1: Wow, what a moment, everybody.
0: John Senning.
1: What happened?
0: Can we talk about your moves today?
1: Oh, were they a little better?
0: Oh my god!
1: I got to tell you, must have been all the Connie work. Got my hips loosened up a little bit.
0: Yeah. I love that so much. You did great. Must be the sneakers.
1: Stability. Could be the sneakers.
2: We need more tutorials on Senning show.
1: I think we have to figure out a way to do that. But thank you to everybody who.
0: I hope everybody learned something. Safe sex is.
2: I hope everyone finished.
1: Yeah,
2: that's my biggest.
1: What's that?
2: Hope everyone finished.
1: I think a lot of people.
0: Just put it on rewind and
2: there you go.
1: Oh god, people are sending me. People are sending me screenshots of what just happened. There.
2: Oh, I believe it. Yeah.
0: I love our dance parties, you guys.
2: They're in the corner of my eyes, what we're doing. I go, we look insane in the best way possible, though.
1: Well, if anybody's wondering where we stand, I just got a text from my mom, who is a fan, and said, "Ha ha ha ha ha ha ha! Oh my god." They're going to fire all of you. So I'm not sure if that's true.
0: I mean, I got the ha-has. I'll take them.
1: Yeah. You know,
0: it wasn't like the angry face with the expletive bleeped out.
1: I learned my ha-has. I got it from my mama. I not an LOLer.
2: That means she was really laughing.
0: Yeah.
1: She really was. They're driving up to the mountains right now. So I'm sure that entertained them. Yeah.
2: That's awesome.
1: I am covered in spermicidal lube as well. So.
0: Yeah. I know. Lick my hands clean in a second here.
1: Wow. I don't even know what to say, everybody. I think we did everything we could here today. Please follow JoJo at Joanne Petrella. We got John's joints coming up next.
2: Thank you so much.
1: Yeah, that's
0: the best thing to do after a dance party like that.
1: It really is. I feel like I need something. Don't come anywhere. When we come back, the return of Drew Garabo in studio. John's joints. Keep it locked to 102.5 The Bone. Massive amounts of screenshots coming in of whatever it is. We might have got lost in the moment.
0: You guys just Photoshop me so I look good, okay? Yeah. I don't care.
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3: 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And now, back to Senning's show. It's time for John's Choice with your host, John Senning.

0: it on a Tuesday.
1: Lord, it's the same old tune.
0: Don't mind that smell of spermicidal lube in the air. This is Sending Show. You're in the midst

0: pass him around. I am John Senning. He is Dizzy. And making his triumphant return to 4th Street North, the studio, after gallivanting from Orlando back down, up around to Benchmark International Arena. Popeye's home, Drew Garabo in the building.
1: Woo! Is it great to be here?
0: Yeah, it is. I think I've had at least a couple in a row, and then like two shows away from the studio feels like 2 years. So we've got a nice little cozy cocoon here with all of our buttons and our computers and the safety, and it's nice.
1: Timmy, nice running my own board again and hanging up on my own colors.
0: You can't trust Mo to hang up on him just right at that right moment.
1: He's good.
0: Yeah. I was listening yesterday. Yeah. He does seem to know when to let him go.
1: Yeah.
0: A very gloomy day. I don't know if the entire listening area is like this, but they say this is going to settle in and be the situation for the next few days. If you haven't been following, I just saw it broke. It was pretty much certain they have raised the chances that Invest 92 will be a tropical storm or hurricane to 100%.
1: Oh, no.
0: I would say nothing at this point for us to be concerned about in the Tampa Bay area at all. Maybe up in the panhandle. If you have plans to be driving across the panhandle on, say, Friday night, then maybe you'd be a little bit concerned. But
1: hypothetically,
0: it's just always good to know when things are possible. And there is a big tropical system in the Bay of Campanchi.
1: Huh?
0: I think that's what they call it.
2: Nailed it.
0: The Bay of Campanchi? Campancha. Campancha.
1: I've never heard of this bay.
0: It's pretty much like where Mexico goes around Texas and it forms that big area there. That is the Bay of, probably what I'm saying wrong, Campancha. Campancha.
1: Spell it?
0: I'm guessing. C-A-M.
1: Yep.
0: P.
1: Yep.
0: A.
1: Yep.
0: N. C.
1: Yep.
0: H.
1: Campanche.
0: Campanche.
1: Yeah.
0: Campanche. John's Joints today brought to you by Wild Fork Foods. 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Wild Fork, much more affordable, especially for those things to feed the family every week. The ground beef, the chicken breast, the hot dogs, the prepared meals that are great to throw in the oven on a weeknight. 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A brand new location is now open in Seminole. 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You can also get it delivered right to your front door. 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And there is one, I think it might already be open. We might be going down there at some point, but another brand new location in Fort Myers for those down south. I feel like one of the things we haven't got to talk about with being together is the Tampa Bay Buccaneers and what happened on Sunday. I don't know if I've ever, I'm obviously, all of us are tuned in more to the Bucs than other teams just because they're here and what's going on. I don't know if I've ever felt such an undeniable, like, it's over feeling with a coach. It's even coming from him. Like, he's up there looking like he knows that he's fired. Part of me wonders if they've already told him, get through Thursday night. We don't want to do this on a short week. Whatever the hell they're going to do, fire it up Friday morning, and then you got a long week to at least have a little bit of time with what would be an interim coach.
1: So then who's the interim coach? I think that's the only thing that's holding them up. You can't give it to that offensive coordinator.
2: No.
0: And it is rare. It's rare ever, let alone with the Bucs, to hire a coach in season. Like, that is generally unheard of. It is early. I know it's crazy, and it's probably never going to happen. I don't even think we want it at this point.
1: I know
0: it's his problem.
1: Bruce Arians. Yeah.
0: Like, if he's in the building, like, that's what we need. We need the no risk it, no biscuit. We need a hard ass. We need a guy who is fired up, and he's already in the system. But the only reason I would think maybe he doesn't want to do it is, like, he would feel like it's a diss on Todd. Like, he handed that position to Todd Bowles. Like, would he feel that he's making him look bad or I don't know.
1: Oh, man, I don't know. I think Bruce Arians knows that his reputation's taken a hit because he's the one who endorsed Todd Bowles.
0: That is true. It's, it might not be top of mind for everybody, but, he did put all of this in motion. And it also gets super convoluted when you go back and wonder where it feels like it's on Arians. But where does Tom Brady fit into all of this? Because keep in mind, it was Tom Brady's team. He re-signed, and then shortly thereafter, Bruce Arians was gone. And at the time, we were wondering, did he insist, I'll come back, but I want Bruce Arians gone? we may never know the truth to that story, but here we are all these years later, and that was the wrong move.
2: Wasn't he getting, like, heart complications or something as well? Was that just a cover-up for, like, him not wanting to, like, manage men or something? Do we remember?
0: I think at the time, I don't think he really had a reason. I don't think he stepped away from football, remember, after being with the Cardinals. That was due to heart complications.
1: Right.
0: I don't know that we got, like, a serious reason why Bruce Arians was stepping away other than to, you know, move on. And he thought he could provide Todd Bowles with a team that could win a Super Bowl. And then Todd Bowles ruined it immediately.
2: Well, I would imagine he's not going to do it because according to this report, Bruce Arians is going to have open heart surgery. And this was published February 1st, 2026. So sometime
0: maybe
2: this year.
0: Maybe he already had it.
2: Yeah.
0: Maybe this is all. Maybe this is all the plan. He's like, let me get through my heart surgery, and I'll come back and.
2: Oh, it was right before Super Bowl, actually. So it was okay.
1: You think we're the worst team in the NFL? I think the Titans are worse. Having watched the Tennessee Titans, I think they are the only team in the NFL worse than the Tampa Bay Buccaneers.
2: You don't think the Dolphins are worse than us too? Dolphins, I don't think, won a game too, right?
1: No, they have not.
0: Yeah, I don't have my pulse on enough teams. All I know is that just the – and I talked about it a little bit at the beginning of the show yesterday. Like, there is – and the weather has a lot to do with what's happening inside Raymond James. I can't remember a more, like, hopeless feeling inside Raymond James than – and I sat through, you know, the Josh Freeman era. Just something about the way that these other teams are taking over the stadium, the heat, the lackluster performance on the field. Like, it is very, very tough to get excited about the Buccaneers in any form or fashion at this exact moment. But the good news is you have the Rays. The Rays are still winning. And I don't know if Rays fans just got pissed off. I don't know if Yankees fans who are really... you know, residents in St. Pete and Tampa decided to flip and put their Rays gear on for the second game. But, dude, the MLB, ESPN, everybody is sharing videos from the Trop last night talking about how it was absolutely on fire and on fire for the Tampa Bay Rays. Very, very audible Yankee sucks chance. Like, something tweaked a little bit. And it could just be the playoffs. It could just be the excitement. But I don't know, outside of that run years ago, I don't know when the Trop has been popping quite like that.
1: You think they could have gotten, I tried to start it last night at the Lightning game, it went nowhere, a fire Todd Bowles chant?
0: Oh, probably. I would say any Tampa Bay sports fan is a moment away from getting a fire. I know there was one, I meant to play it actually, I don't know if I sent it to myself. There was a loud one started in the, you know, in the concourse after the game.
2: Oh, no.
0: On Sunday.
2: When you were, like, you caught it?
0: No. I saw it after the fact.
2: You said you... tried to start one at the arena?
1: I did. It was kind of quiet because hockey, you know, it get a little quiet for a second.
2: Yeah.
1: And so when people are going, "Let's go, Bolts," I was like, "Fire Todd Bowles!"
2: Pretty good.
1: Elbowing me.
0: I think you were right.
1: Yeah, but nobody picked it up.
0: You're right on the money. So, you know, I think he said, Todd Bowles said yesterday, this will be the most skilled team that we faced in the Cowboys. It feels as if he's given up hope himself. And you almost wonder if they go, get us through 4 days, dude, and then we can just wrap this up.
1: Yeah.
0: It's bad for everybody.
1: He looks like a dead man walking.
2: Yeah.
0: And that quote from Tristan Wirfs pretty much saying, no comment, not wanting to talk about it, definitely not wanting to say, that's my coach, and he's going to be my coach. He could have said 1 million other things other than what he said.
1: At the beginning of it, he did say, I love Todd.
0: He said, I love Todd, which I think you can love Todd.
1: Sure.
0: You can love Todd.
1: I meant Todd Wright.
0: Yeah, and also know that guy shouldn't be your coach anymore. Like, it was a very solemn, I don't know, no comment.
2: But how many times there's some that, like, maybe we know we don't like, and someone goes, I love so-and-so, but, and then they give you the part that sucks about them.
1: Right.
0: Right, which he's probably trying to keep it all class. There was also, you know, you see these little conspiracy clips everywhere. Vita Vea in the pregame huddle, totally aloof, barely paying attention, towel over his head, looking away. Like there is just a general lack of enthusiasm all the way around the team. And we brought it up a couple weeks ago. I think losing Mike Evans and Levante David was so much of a deeper hit to this team in the locker room from a culture perspective, from a vibes perspective. And that's part of it. I think they were a little bit of a Band-Aid for Todd Bowles. They were able to keep the team motivated and on task in a way that Todd Bowles solo can never, ever do.
1: You know what not enough people are talking about? The fact that the Tampa Bay Buccaneers cannot run the football. They have no running game at all.
0: Yeah, and you know, Bucky, it's like he has these little flashes, yeah. And then there's this phenomenon where every time Bucky has a decent stretch of a game, you can bet that within 10 minutes he's going to be on the sideline with an ice pack. I mean, that happened. Was that Minnesota? Early on in the game, it felt like things were getting going, and then when we needed him most there at the end, he was nowhere to be found, and they showed him on the sideline with an ice pack. He's not somebody who I think is going to be able to carry the ball a bunch in a game. And
2: well, most of the games, I feel like they're not making holes for him. They're not leading good blocks. Yeah. He's making the most out of broken plays, I would say.
0: Well, yeah. Bruce Arians, our future coach, says that it's a great line, and that and Baker should have plenty of time back there.
1: That's a lot.
0: That was another thing watching Jalen Daniels. Some of those passes, especially down the stretch, he had no time. No. I mean, they were on him immediately. So who the hell knows what's going to happen? Change is a must. I'm kind of surprised. I don't know. Maybe it's happening behind closed doors. I can't believe the bone hasn't fired up the fire Todd Bowles, Bill.
1: Oh, yeah.
0: I mean, it hit, and I think it got national coverage when they did the fire Shiano stuff. So hopefully, maybe Friday morning they'll fire up the fire Todd Bowles billboards around Tampa.
2: Flush the Bowles, I think. Flush. Mike Oliver. Oh,
1: that's good.
2: Flush the Bowles.
1: That's good.
0: Flush.
1: Bring back Dirk Cutter.
0: I have a thought about that I don't know that I want to bring up.
2: What?
0: I don't know.
1: That he's brown like poop.
0: I find it to be slightly racist, yeah.
2: Oh, my head didn't even go there.
0: Like somebody posted a meme, and it was Todd Bowles like in the toilet being flushed, and I just thought
2: that looks problematic.
0: I find that problematic. Yeah. I find that mildly problematic. I mean, maybe that's just me being a liberal pussy, but I gotta look out for my people.
2: No, it should be like a shot of a bathroom with all the stalls kind of open, yeah. And just says fire the Bowles.
0: Yeah.
1: Right? Bowles.
0: Fire.
2: No, flush the Bowles.
0: Flush the Bowles.
1: Yeah.
0: Yeah, okay, yeah. Sure. Yeah, we'll find a way to make it work. Man, this story has really gone national. Pretty terrible. And, already I think people don't like to send their kids off on the bus. We've talked time and time again about how the idea of car line is kind of fairly new. Like when I went to school, you didn't have cars lined up for blocks and have all these systems where you got to get and park somewhere and put special tags on your car.
2: Like, oh, really?
0: Everybody rode the bus.
2: Oh, okay. Yeah. I definitely remember the car lines from
0: in Tampa.
2: Yeah, because especially in elementary school. Because do you guys remember like the bus patrols and all those?
1: Oh, yeah. Safety patrols.
2: Yeah. The safety patrols. Yeah. Go figure. I was one. I was a snitch back then.
0: What?
2: Yeah, I was a snitch.
1: Oh, you were a safety patrol?
2: Yeah. Cause
0: my God.
2: The safety patrols got to leave class early to go to the buses, and you got to stand up on the bus. So I just used to stand up with near the bus driver's name was Mr. Carter. He used to just play hip hop music the whole time. We would just laugh.
0: Damn,
2: but then you had to other snitching duties. You had to go do car line, and I remember people would pull up, and you'd have to open the door for them.
0: Oh,
2: and,
0: dude, yeah.
1: Do you think Diz is the only person on 102.5 The Bone other than Monica, of course, who is a safety patrol?
0: Yes.
1: No.
0: Monica was. I think she was. Oh, she was a hall monitor at the very least.
1: Yeah, that's a no-brainer.
0: Yeah.
2: Yeah, hall monitor, that's different. This is it's making sure the bus and the streets were safe.
0: Yeah. Oh, that's whatever you need to do to help yourself sleep at night, that's on you. Because a Polk County school bus driver is being hailed a hero following a head-on crash involving a Polk County school bus, a car, and a Jeep that left two people dead and dozens hospitalized yesterday morning. A Polk County school bus carrying 37 students, a driver and her 9-year-old child was hit after a white Chevy Malibu crossed the double yellow line, according to the Polk County Sheriff's Office. Investigators said the impact tore off a tire and forced the bus into oncoming traffic, where it struck a Jeep head on. The driver of the Jeep, 26-year-old Deshaun Smith, died at the scene. Adenoaz Iola, a 10th grade student at Winter Haven High School, was on the bus. She sadly lost her life as well. Authorities do not yet know why the driver of the Malibu drifted over the center line into oncoming traffic. Maybe this is not the time to bring it up. I always found it interesting that you have all of these kids on this tin can in these bench seats without a single seat belt to ever be seen. Like, I don't know if they would work. I just don't know when they were developing school buses at any point they thought, yeah, none of these kids are going to be strapped in any way. Not that that could have helped, not that it would even work. It just is an interesting thing to me.
1: The only thing I think of is about 10 years ago when at Farnell Middle School, a school bus went through the gate at the Eagles and went into the pond.
0: Really?
1: Yeah, and if those kids had seatbelts, they would have all drowned.
0: Maybe.
1: So maybe because of that, I don't know. But, dude, we still call the hole number 6, the par 3 on the front of our neighborhood. That's a school bus hole.
0: And the bus is still in there, right?
1: They still can't find it. So people will dive and find sunken treasure.
0: Did we've had to have this conversation before. Did Xander ride the bus school ever? Oh, he did?
1: He rode in high school his 10th grade year.
0: Oh, okay, but that was until he got older.
1: Yeah, because like we moved right next to Mary Bryant and Farnell, so like he could easily walk to school.
0: Yeah, I do have to say, outside of when I was, I think, in kindergarten and first grade, when I was being brutally bullied by a guy named Chad Childers, then my cousin went over and threatened his life in his garage. Other than that, I have nothing but the fondest of memories of riding the bus. And yeah. I think a lot of parents just are like, I don't want my kid in that unregulated space.
1: Death machine.
2: What I hated about it when I was younger is the heat. It's just so damn hot in Florida.
1: Yeah.
2: There's no AC on those buses. Well, at least when I used to ride them. So that was one of and those hot ass seats with the sun glaring on them. The worst.
0: And then they went to the flat front. I remember we all thought that was the coolest thing. Like they used to have the big chunky fronts and then eventually they were all
2: the
0: flat bluebirds. What an invention. Sheriff Grady Judd said the bus driver, Jessica Dye, she didn't die. Her name's Jessica Dye. A 34-year-old was pinned in the vehicle but pulled herself out immediately to help the children on board. Polk County Superintendent Fred Hyde called Dye a hero for maintaining her composure and keeping focus on the students throughout the traumatic event. Hyde also highlighted students and Good Samaritans who rushed to help. Video captured four students trying to rescue the young girl who didn't make it, with one young man telling her, don't worry, we won't leave you. Investigators said the 23-year-old driver of the Malibu, Maria Jimenez, cooperated fully with investigators and provided her phone and a voluntary blood sample. Sheriff Judd said Jimenez will likely face traffic citations for crossing the center line, but no criminal charges are expected unless new evidence emerges. Three other students remain hospitalized but are expected to recover. They are accepting donations to help the families through the Polk County Sheriff's Charity Ventures.
2: Looked it up. Part of the reason why is the buckles are too heavy and the kids can get hit with them, smacked.
1: Oh.
2: The chairs in front of them, the seats, they have energy-absorbing foam. So they're supposed to be able to, it says it's like supposed to be like an egg.
0: Taking the thing.
2: And then what Drew said, it's in a safety thing when they had to rush off. If someone's stuck in a seatbelt, the kid could die.
0: Who would have thought? I thought they just didn't want to spend money on seatbelts. It turns out there's a real reason for it.
1: If you got a kid on that bus, do you let him take the bus to school ever again?
0: No. I don't think you'd be able to. I don't think you'd, if at all possible. I mean, I think it's already, depending on where you live and what the bus route is like, I think people already have their doubts. And then you feel like you dodged a bullet in that moment. And terrible story.
2: When I moved up to Canada, I did my senior year there. We took city buses. They had city buses designated to us, which would take us to the school, but there were city buses.
0: Oh, it
2: which
0: wasn't
2: was
0: a school
2: so
0: bus.
2: Weird. It was a city bus.
0: So you'd have like a dude smoking crack and beating off in the back.
2: No. It would be specifically for the students. It would just be rented out.
0: Dude, we had something in Lapeer called a GLTA. And it was a bus system that you literally could, I think it had a route, but you could also call it. So like in the summertime, like we would call the GLTA bus and they would come to your house and pick us up and take us to the movie theater.
2: What?
0: And it was
1: an on-demand Uber bus.
0: Yeah. It was an on-demand Uber bus that
2: cheap?
0: I think it was like $2 or $3. And I mean, the problem was, is they would give you no time frame. So I do remember many times we were out there just waiting for hours and hours on end, but good memories in the back of the GLTA. Never broke out the windows of any of those buses.
1: Is that Gay, Lesbian, Trans Alliance?
0: It was, yes. Yeah. Very progressive town. This situation, I think we're still in the feel it out, how worried, if at all, should we be? The coverage is ramping up. The president says that he's worried. Here's a little bit of information from ABC News about the suspected plague that is running loose in Russia.
3: A lot of unknown here, but the genesis is reports in Russia of a worker dying at a Russian plague research center after Russian health officials said an employee there was diagnosed with pneumonia from an unknown cause. The U.S. State Department is now weighing in, saying, quote, "We are aware of reports of a fatal case of suspected pneumonic plague in Russia and are monitoring the situation closely with the CDC and our other interagency partners," end quote. Russian regional officials are taking anti-epidemic measures, and the Russian agency that handles infectious diseases now denies reports there was any accident at the institute and that no other infections have been detected. At least three hospitals have confirmed to ABC News they are under quarantine, and the State Department said, quote, "Many details have not been confirmed. We encourage Russian authorities to share accurate information quickly and openly," George.
0: I remember so vividly like the early days of just the story being that something was going on in China. And I remember that really the talking points were, they're not telling us what's going on, up into the point to where they were taking people off the streets and they had officials in hazmat suits and everything in between. They still were not telling us the truth. And I don't know, you know, put one in each hand fairly even, like who's less trustworthy, China or Russia. But I also don't have tons of faith that Russia is going to really get ahead of it and let everybody know. Exactly. The fact that they're saying an unknown pneumonia or a pneumonia of unknown origin, knowing that the lady was working on this pneumonic plague in the lab and it broke, you know what I mean? Like immediately just the information was not truthful. So we can only hope this thing gets nipped in the bud. And since we've lived through it,
1: right.
0: How is there a single flight leaving Russia right now?
1: Exactly.
0: Like how just knowing what it's like when this gets out of hand, how do you not say, going to be a little bit of a bummer for some people. We're going 2 weeks. There's not a flight leaving Russia. And that is that until we figure out how widespread this thing actually is.
1: We've learned nothing from COVID.
0: So I told Drew in the office earlier that I brought it up earlier, and this is not, I'd like to say it's fun, but it's not fun, but a bizarre coincidence. So from the day that test tube broke open and that woman got infected, I think maybe I did give you the wrong end date. It was to the day of the first lockdown in the United States, which was California. It was exactly 6 years, 6 months and 6 days, to the day.
1: What's the Taylor Swift patient zero day?
0: That same day that test tube broke open was the day that Taylor Swift released Patient Zero, her new song.
1: This is predictive programming.
0: It surely feels like it. And then for those that are on the next level of conspiracies, at this exact moment, the only place on Earth that currently has any form of a vaccine for the pneumonic plague is Israel. So
1: that just can't be.
0: There's that. There's all that going on.
1: You want a free Palestine now?
0: Yeah, I don't. And again, we don't know. We don't know anything. All we can hope is that it's nothing serious. I did learn, and I mentioned this earlier, bubonic plague.
1: Yeah.
0: The difference between the bubonic plague and the pneumonic plague. Oh. The bubonic plague was transferred. Yeah, your boobs will just dry up, and you just have little just dried up. Your nipples will turn inwards.
2: All damaged.
0: It's very bad. Yeah. No, the bubonic was blood transferred. So if a bug or something bit you, it had to be like these people were getting bit by fleas and mosquitoes, and that's how that transferred. Pneumonic, scarier because it's passes breath through aerosols in the air, much like COVID did. So easier to transmit than why do we got to be having labs where this stuff is even happening?
2: What, right?
0: Why?
1: Yeah, and how does a lab accident even happen and the whole thing isn't shut down? Like if there's one lab worker who breaks a vial or whatever, you got to shut that whole thing down for as long as it takes to kill her.
2: And then blow it up. Blow up the whole place.
1: Exactly.
0: Well, and you want to know what's crazy is it was just a few days. Like that, I mean, I think it was October 25th. 10 days later, she was dead.
2: You guys didn't like Last of Us, right? That show on HBO?
1: I never watched it.
2: The video game?
0: I watched the first episode.
1: Me too.
0: And I loved so much about it, and it had a shocker where the girl got killed, and then it was like a flash forward, and they were living in like post-apocalyptic world, and that's where it lost me. But okay. That's a fungi, right?
2: Yes. In the second episode, something happens in a factory, and there's someone who's infected, and they bring in the specialist, and they're like, "What do we do?" And she's like, "A bomb. That's all you got to bomb the whole city, or nothing's going to happen. Go be with your loved ones." Because you're not containing this. It's too late. It's already out there.
1: I got to go back and watch that. It looked really good. Who's it? It's not Javier Bardem.
0: Oh,
1: Pascal,
0: yeah.
1: Sorry, they all look like.
0: Yeah, he does. People kind of turned on him. I feel like he was in everything
1: Pascal,
0: for a minute. And then everybody's like, this guy's a creep.
1: He went too woke.
0: He's very touchy. Have you seen the clip out there of him touching William Dafoe's wife's face? And immediately William Dafoe's like, what the hell are you?
1: It's Willem.
0: What the way? Willem Dafoe.
2: Really?
1: Yeah.
0: What a prick.
2: You messing with us?
1: No. W I L L E M. Willem Dafoe.
2: I thought it was William.
0: What a presumptuous prick.
1: I know, right?
0: Just be called Willem. What else can you do? Hold on. There was something I wanted to hit before we went to break. Stand by.
1: We've got death. Let's see.
0: Yeah, I know. Yeah, I'm trying to.
1: Bugs.
0: I think the second one is going to be where. I know what it is, dude. I think it is possible. Depending on, I don't know if it's going to depend on who wins the midterms. This feels like the first time ever, and for some reason, I don't know who is up his ass and the lobbyists that are paying for it. Donald Trump is hell bent on making daylight saving permanent. Did you see what he did? Dude, Donald Trump on Saturday pressured Republican Senator Tom Cotton of Arkansas to support a bill that would make daylight saving time permanent, posting his personal cell phone number of the Senate Intelligence Committee and urging Americans to call him and tell him that they need to push this through. The Sunshine Protection Act passed the House in July, but it faces roadblocks in the Senate where some Republicans are strongly opposed. Proponents, including the White House, argue that the change would provide more daylight during the times that Americans are most active. Detractors say permanent daylight saving time would lead to darker and potentially more hazardous winter mornings when children will be waiting for school buses and parents will be driving to work in the darkness. It was a remarkable escalation on Trump's part of the longstanding fixation with this issue, which we talk about it all the through all the years. There's a moment where it gets brought up. We've never seen a president pressure people the way that he is. I mean, he's doxing a guy openly to say, call this guy and get it done. I kind of feel like I kind of feel like it's going to get done. Trump calls daylight saving time depressing. He wants more light.
1: Yeah, so that would be the way it is right now, just, not the way it's going to be in a couple weeks.
0: If they get this through in a pinch, we would just never change the clocks again.
1: I'm okay with that.
0: Which I think it's, I've always argued for it and thought I would love it. The problem is there's going to be some late sunrises. Like there is going to be some there's going to be some times where I think the sun doesn't come up until well after 8 o'clock, closer to 9.
1: Well, that's bad for tea times.
0: Yeah. Well, yeah, it could be. I don't know. Yeah, I guess so.
1: Yeah, you want a nice early like 7 o'clock tea time.
0: Which you think that would be one of Trump's major concerns.
1: Yeah, he loves to golf. Yeah.
0: I wonder just without looking into it, because there must be an answer, like who could be lobbying for this? Like who that has a bunch of money? No, wealthy. Maybe not even though, because you still have more. I think you still end up with more light.
2: Oh man.
1: Oh yeah.
0: Yeah. Like I because the farmers, I don't think like it.
1: No.
0: I just don't know who would have enough money to be lobbying Trump to be so riled up about it.
1: Same, but you always got to follow the money, John.
0: You do got to be, following the money. All right, let's step aside for a moment. When we come back, I really want to stretch out on this story that that I touched on briefly last week during that thing. But I want to talk about the comments. Did you see what this David Grush guy said last week? The whistleblower about the UAPs and the aliens and the reptilians and all that. So he has spoken out. And long story short, nobody seems to actually care at all about it. We've got some new information about the Greek god aliens that were supposedly found in the wreckage. We'll do all that and a bunch more coming up next in the back half of every day at this exact time. I go to play the music and it doesn't play. Anybody?
2: Play some Three Morgan Freemans.
1: 3:30.
0: At 3:30, it's this. I go to hit this button. I go to hit it right there. It doesn't hit. Pisses me.
1: Tell off. Dylan.
0: I'm scared of that. You know, I'm scared of everybody there.
1: I'll go tell Dylan.
0: I'm scared.
4: 1, 2, 3, 4, 1, 2.
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6: All right, got a few crashes going on right now because we've got those thunderstorms rolling in. Martin Luther King Boulevard at Mango Road. We do have reports of a crash there with some lane blockage. Heading over to St. Pete's side, we have an off-ramp closed at I-275 South and Exit 25. Heading back over to Hillsboro, Bush Boulevard West at US 41. Got a crash there blocking the right lane. I'm Ashley with traffic.
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0: This is Fox 13's Dave Osterberg from the Sky Tower Weather Center. Cloudy with widespread showers today. Not a washout, but it could kind of rain at any time. Rain chances at about 70% with highs in the mid-80s. Few showers around tonight with a low in the mid-70s. And then the rain chance continues on Wednesday up around 70%. Lots of clouds with highs in the mid-80s.
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0: and seeing my guy vibing out to Zach Ryan. Dude, he was having an outer body experience.
1: He's great.
0: Welcome back to Setting Show. You're in the midst of John's Joints. I'm John Setting. He's Dizzy. And that is Drew Garabo returning to the CMG studios here. You just were telling me something that I did not see with my own eyes yet, that Mike from Mike's Weather Page had brought up about the weather that's happening in Pinellas County.
1: Yes, sir. 8 minutes ago, John and Diz. Heads up, Pinellas got some vorticity showing on radar that might indicate a water spout heading kind of northeast, but hard to pinpoint exact direction. Keep an eye open on isolated storms incoming this afternoon and evening.
0: Dude, I just looked at the radar. It is a washout for the next little bit here in the Tampa Bay area. And it piqued my interest because I brought this up, I think, last week, and I had a bunch of people hit me up about it. I've been obsessed with almost the only show we've been watching at night for the past week is this show that is on Discovery. It's on Hulu. It's called Eye of the Storm. And every episode, it's all very, very new. That's the fascinating thing about it. Like, they're... We haven't watched anything that's over a year or 2 years old, and it's about a specific weather event with nothing. There's no narrator. There's no anything. It's all just people who were there and their cell phone footage that they recorded. And a lot of like tornado episodes. We watched this one that was up in Michigan. There was like four tornadoes up in Michigan. Tornadoes are scary, man. Like, we always talk about what's the scariest natural disaster. These people that had no clue, especially in areas where tornadoes don't really happen, like, these people are out shopping. These people are in town for a little vacation in a northern Michigan town. And the next thing you know, like, oh, that kind of looks weird over there. And they're just in the middle of a tornado. And I mean, to watch the strength of some of these storms rip entire houses off of their foundations. Tornadoes are absolutely terrifying, and I highly recommend the show as well.
1: I'm sometimes driving home from work, I'll go across the bridge northbound, and you'll see at the northern end it's just a black wall of rain, and you're like, what's preventing that from turning into a water spout or a tornado?
0: Yeah, and I mean, some of the everybody reacts differently, but so many people, and maybe there's a level of shock, but when they're like filming these tornadoes with their phones, like, what are you doing? Like, they're not doing anything. Like, there was a guy in a video last night. They lived on a lake. He's watching across the lake. Not that big of a lake. People that he knows, their houses are wiped off the face of the earth. And he's like, oh, my God. Like, like, what are you? Get in the basement. Get away. What are you, you know, what are you doing?
1: Right.
0: They also had an episode of what I think is one of an underrated natural disaster that we had happen here in the United States of America was what happened up in the mountains during Hurricane Helene a couple years ago in the Asheville area.
1: Oh, man.
0: Dude, having spent time in Asheville, you would be super intrigued by – I knew it was bad there. There's these – like, they're just bros. They live in this apartment building, and, like, sometimes the river over across the parking lot, like, it would get high, and sometimes water would come into the parking lot. And they're up there just filming, and they're like, oh, the water is kind of getting high. And next thing you know, the parking lot is a raging river, and there's – entire trailer homes and semi trucks flowing down this rushing river. That's in Asheville proper, not even compared to the people that were, there's a couple in that one too that left Florida because they didn't want to get hit by Helene. They got a little cabin up in Chimney Rock, North Carolina. They're on a stream that is like this wide next to their little cabin with their little dog. And they're just sitting there watching it. And hour after hour, it's getting wider and wider. And by the end of it, this house is in the middle of a raging river. The houses next to them are getting ripped off of the foundation and floating right by them. One of the clips, it made me think of you because your argument of like when to be a hero and not. There's a family and it's mom, dad, there's young kids, everybody's there. And this old lady's house gets totally washed away. And they're yelling at her. She's in her house. And they're yelling at her, you need to jump. You need to jump. She eventually jumps out of her house into a raging river. And this guy, who's probably 50, 60 years old with his whole family watching, jumps into the river to save this woman. All caught on film. They thought he was gone. It looked like he was gone. Spoiler alert, he ends up saving this lady.
2: Yeah.
0: But after he goes, you know, I don't know if I'm glad I saved her, but I don't know if that was the right move because I hate what I put my family through. And like kids would have essentially watched me. Watched
2: drown.
0: Me, yeah, I think you make that decision in a split second. And it's crazy. Mother Nature is a mother
1: she
0: effort.
1: A bitch. She Eye really of the is. Storm?
0: Eye of the Storm. Yeah, right. It's really, really good. And it's they're one to, I would say, to start with.
1: Yeah.
0: They did one on Hurricane Ian. down in Fort Myers.
1: Oh, yeah.
0: And if you'll remember, there's this one like cam that everybody watched during Ian, where you can see the water just get really, really high, almost all the way over a building. There were people inside that house, and it eventually gets swept away. A man and a woman and their three dogs, and how they survived the storm and everything they went through. It's pretty crazy.
1: Downtown Fort Myers Beach is really, really cool too. Mr. Waves does karaoke 7 days a week.
0: And I think they've bounced back. That's what's so crazy. And if you really just stop and think of like what is happening with these storms, like we don't know what's going to happen. Like we've watched storms when they said it couldn't become anything and then it becomes giant. This will be affecting somewhere in 4 to 5 days. Like there are people sitting in their house right now, maybe not even knowing that there's something to be worried about, and their house could be gone in 5 days. Like there's just the unpredictability and the devastation that can happen so quickly. And, you know, having lived through 2 years ago here and seeing so many people with our own eyes, it's just a reminder that Earth can shake us off in 2 seconds.
1: Yeah, and you know whose fault it is? It's the fault of everyone who spiked that damn football last month when we didn't have any storms and said, storm season's over, we made it.
0: I thought you were going to say it's the fault of the data centers.
1: Them too.
0: Enough blame to go around. Let me rapid fire a couple stories real quick. A man has been arrested after he threatened an employee at a McDonald's.

0: didn't happen at all. This guy, very, very good at lying boldface directly to the police officer.
1: Somebody said you had a handgun in here.
2: I don't have any handgun. You can search everything. You can search. Okay. I don't got anything. No, Spike. I really don't have anything.
1: Nothing in the car.
2: No.
1: Nothing with your boy.
2: You just look at him. He's not. I wouldn't even.
0: He starts up. Trashing his. He thinks he's gonna like bond with the police officer by trashing his boy. He's like, look at this idiot. He didn't do nothing.
2: Anything with him.
3: Sir, it's bad. Is there gonna be a firearm in here?
4: That's not my bag.
5: Here. Can you copy a 1050?
0: So, spoiler alert, there was a gun, and he was waving it around inside the in the McDonald's. I guess you just hope that if you just lie,
6: they'll go
0: away. The guy was charged in with armed possession of a controlled substance and aggravated assault with a deadly weapon.
7: Have you seen on your Instagram feeds Complex Con, all the drama that happened there?
0: No.
7: I don't even know what kind of convention it was, but a lot of rappers, a lot of personalities.
0: Oh, like Complex, probably the magazine.
7: Oh, that's right? It. That's it. Chet Hanks got into it with Eric Andre. I guess they've had beef for a while. So Chet Hanks rolled up on him and tried to press him. And I guess Eric Andre had bodyguards with them. It was some kind of scene.
6: What?
7: I know.
6: I hope Chet Hanks talked in his patois. He does pretty good patois.
0: Well, you want to know what's crazy?
7: I think it stemmed from that.
0: Well, you want to know what's crazy is Chet Hanks has gone country.
7: Yeah.
0: Chet Hanks has like a country. You want to talk about like a culture vulture in every sense of the word?
7: He sucks.
0: He was.
6: Did he have a white boy summer or whatever?
0: Yes.
6: He did.
0: He did. So this does go back because here's a story from May 13th. Chet Hanks responds to Eric Andre calling him emotionally disturbed. this has been going on for a while.
7: Yeah.
0: Eric Andre and Chet Hanks social media drama explained. Eric Andre is also like
6: a lot
0: tension in a human being. Like I've watched him on so many podcasts where he like has this thing where he just wants to make everybody uncomfortable.
7: Yep.
0: He wants to blur the lines of reality and drama and not, and he'll do anything. I think he just gives zero F's. Oh, that's interesting. I got to dig into that.
6: Chet Hanks and Eric Andre.
7: Chet confronted him, and you could tell Eric was not having it. By the way, Eric Andre, very accomplished musician.
0: What
6: does
7: very
6: that mean?
7: Accomplished musician.
0: Like, what do you mean? What constitutes
6: an instrument?
7: Like on albums, plays I believe bass, and he
0: like
7: and
0: four
7: I think
0: things
7: he plays
0: we've
7: drums.
0: Heard of before.
7: I think he may have worked with some musicians you've heard of, but I heard it on a podcast last week, and I was blown away by that.
0: I'm just learning all sorts
6: Never
0: of things.
6: Never would have thought.
7: Me either.
0: A trained musician and an upright bass alumnus of the Berklee College of Music. Outside of his comedy work, he records and releases music under the solo project and alias Blarf.
6: Oh, man.
8: Blarf.
0: Played piano starting at age 5, professionally trained in the tuba, the cello, and the upright bass. His music ranges from chaotic plunder phonics to surreal full-scale orchestral compositions.
6: I gotta at least try
0: a little Blarf.
7: Pull up some Blarf.
0: Yeah, this is what's
6: to get Andre 3000 on with his flute.
0: Blarf. This is What's for Dinner. This is like classical music.
6: This is We in the Lobby.
0: This is Step Pass. This is like
7: Eric Andre.
6: Playing Fantasia music.
0: Not a lot of listeners, I will tell you. 5,000 monthly listeners. His biggest song only has 80,000 streams.
7: Ooh, is that this one?
0: Yeah. What's for Dinner? It's like movie music.
6: Yeah.
7: Very much so.
0: Man, I feel like it's been a while since we have had a prolific serial killer in the United States of America, at least that we knew about. They're still saying they don't know for sure. Reading like the local publications and people that I know in the area, everybody just seems to believe there's absolutely a serial killer. And it's happening in Lansing, Michigan. Police say 5 men died along a river trail over the past year, and investigators are looking into whether the deaths are connected. Here's the crazy thing. You know, serial killers often strangulation, stabbing, whatever it may be. All of these guys that were found severe head trauma.
7: Oh, no.
0: October 14th, 2025, a man suffered severe head trauma and other injuries, found unconscious on the Lansing Trailhead. 2026, July 9th, suffered a severe brain injury and spinal fractures. Third man found 4 days later, suffered severe head trauma. August 20th, a fourth man who happened to be stabbed also had severe head trauma. The men who died, a 54-year-old, a 70-year-old, a 57-year-old, a 22-year-old, and another 57-year-old.

0: 17-year-old all over the span of a year with very, very similar injuries.
1: We got a bludgeoner.
0: Was the, I know there's probably something that was bigger, but it does feel like as far as captivating the country, it feels like the Seminole Heights killer was the last like watching in real time serial killer that we had. Cause that was like, people couldn't believe he was still going. Like it was everywhere. It was like the cops were on every corner and then someone still end up shot and dead.
1: Yeah. And he's not dead, is he?
0: No, I think he's in, prison.
1: Yeah, because they caught him. He worked at the McDonald's or something.
0: Did he? I know that he went and passed off the gun to the people there. I don't know if he worked there. Seminole Heights Crazy. Killer.
2: I thought he did work there.
1: He might have.
0: Refusal to testify in July 28th. Hold on. Is he? If he was found in civil contempt of court following the November 2017th.
1: He was shooting people, right?
0: Yeah, he shot people. Yeah.
2: Just at random, too. It wasn't like gender or anything like that. Yeah.
0: Oh, I was looking at information about his parents. What is up with this?
2: Yeah, accident? He did work there. It's 2017, inside a bag to work and handed it to the McDonald's manager, which ultimately led to his arrest.
0: Yeah, 2023, received four consecutive life sentences without the possibility of parole. He'd be locked up.
2: My barber was his barber.
0: Oh, really?
2: I remember him telling me that way back, and we had him on the podcast where he's like...
0: Oh, the barber, not the murderer.
2: No, yeah, he was like, he was a really, like, weird, like, you know, like, barber shops. Crazy. It's fun, it's talk, everyone's talking.
0: LeBron's. Yeah, yeah, yeah. I know what's up.
2: Yeah, he was always very stoic and quiet and just weird, he said.
0: I absolutely believe it.
1: That Luigi video is something else of the where cops figuring him. It out that, that he's him.
0: Yeah, that happened at McDonald's as well, didn't
1: it? Yeah, it did. Yeah,
0: I think that did make me think of the Seminole Heights guy.
2: Burger King can never get a murder. No. Are you kidding me?
1: No, they love the publicity.
2: Yeah.
0: Don't come for the king.
1: I mean, look, I love to be gay.
0: No, I did, by the way. I had not had fast food in a very, very long while. Sunday night, I was struggling. After that day in the sun and after the tailgate, I was fighting for my life. We fell asleep for hours on end, I woke up like around 7:30, 8 o'clock, and I opened my eyes, and I was like, I need a cheeseburger from McDonald's. Yeah.
2: DoorDash it?
0: Yeah, DoorDashed a couple. My favorite meal, two cheeseburgers, no pickle, no onion, six-piece nugget, Coke, fry. It was...
1: Get it, boy.
0: It hit me. It just hit me right where I needed to. So this story, I don't know what to make of why... things are the way that they are when it comes to the conversations around aliens. Like, I don't know if it's just too insane for people to believe, but this guy, David Grush, and I think it's important to at least know what this guy did. He was a 15-year military intelligence officer. He worked with the National Reconnaissance Office, and he was a representative to the Unidentified Aerial Phenomenon Task Force. And in 2023, he started blowing the whistle saying, there's so much stuff that the government is not telling you about that I'm going to start telling you. He kept it pretty close to the vest for the last 3 years. And then for some reason, this kind of goes along the lines of what I said when I was like, people are really ramping up the chatter on aliens. Maybe this guy is doing the deed of the government by trying to slowly roll out information. I think the information he's giving is just so insane that the average person can't or won't give it any attention. And here's a small clip that kind of encapsulates the stuff he's talking about.
3: We're not alone. A UFO whistleblower just dropped new details about aliens on our planet. David Grush, a retired Air Force officer, sat down with Joe Rogan and told him about aliens that looked like Greek gods.
4: What did it look like?
5: Human looking.
4: How human?
5: Very.
4: Like looked like a human or looked similar to a human?
5: Very... very beautiful. And
4: beautiful.
5: What color
4: was the skin?
5: Bluish white. And
4: like
5: it wasn't
4: Avatar?
5: Super close. No. It like
4: someone who drowned?
5: Like a pale sort of albino.
3: It's not just Greek gods. He also said we've found aliens called reptilians, 7 feet tall, built like a gorilla with scaly skin. They were allegedly flying something Grush called a tic-tac-shaped UFO that crash-landed right on our soil, and they didn't come in peace. Grush claims one of them killed one of our own, so we returned fire and killed the reptilians. But we weren't the only ones fighting E.T. He reported that another kind of alien, the Greys, were found dead on the scene too, and we weren't the ones that killed them.
4: When this reptilian craft crashed, the assumption was that it was some sort of conflict? Because I would imagine
5: correct
4: that they're the ones you'd have to worry
5: correct.
4: About.
5: Because there was dead grays there, too.
0: It's so weird. I want to believe more than anything in the world. Right. And this guy has the classifications and he's been at the highest levels of clearance in the government. And I just can't help but kind of roll my eyes as well. But what or who or anything, I think at this point, outside of them coming out of the clouds and walking among us, nobody wants to hear any other words. Nobody wants to see a grainy, blurry radar footage. It's just it's interesting that this guy who, you know, I think some people have said maybe he had some mental health issues and have tried to discredit him at different points. Zero movement of the needle, like as far as disclosure. This doesn't seem to be a part of that, and it's I think the lack of care by the general public is more interesting than the comments itself.
1: The reptilian description is probably my worst nightmare when it comes to aliens. 7 feet tall.
0: Gorillas
1: with scaly skin.
0: Yeah, and I mean, he talks a lot about how there is an active war going on between the grays and the reptilians, and that's things that people are seeing in the sky often. They are witnessing an intergalactic war of some kind. Which
2: Star Wars, if you
0: It know. Is. Yeah. I mean, it's fun to think about, but it's also...
1: We don't want to get caught up in that.
0: Absolutely insane. And to think that, like, aliens have killed American servicemen and we just don't know about it. I still think it has a place in they're doing this on purpose. There's a reason Dr. Phil's committed his life to aliens. There's a reason Hannity's talking about it. There's a reason this guy's going on Rogan and saying things he said he'd never say. I think they are prepping us for, whether it's real or fake, they're prepping us for something. I think.
1: Does it happen before Trump leaves office?
0: Yes. I'm thinking months, 2 months, like within months, something major happens.
1: And Trump makes the announcement?
0: Yeah. He brings a reptilian out live in the Oval Office. He's like, my guy.
1: He might look scary, but he's actually very peaceful. Voted for me for a third term.
0: All right, don't go anywhere. Drew Garabo Live is coming up next. He's got the best in afternoon entertainment. He's got your next chance at $1,000 coming up at 5 o'clock, so do not go anywhere. Thank you very much, Diz. Thank you very much, Drew. Shout out to the Juice, to JoJo. I would imagine we will have some video going up at some point this afternoon of the debacle that took place in the studio today, so keep an eye out for that. But before we get all the way out of here, you know we love telling you about our buddy, Jeff Borum.
1: Because the housing market ain't what it used to be. 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
0: We'll be back live tomorrow, 1 p.m. Goodbye.
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7: Quick update, incident we had going on in St. Pete. Roadways are clear from that. We are still reporting on the traffic crashes right now at Bush Boulevard West and Florida Avenue. Right lane is blocked due to that crash. Also, off-ramp right lane is blocked at I-75 North and I-4. And we're still reporting on that other crash at MLK and Mango Road. I'm Ashley with traffic.
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0: in the studio. I do love broadcasting from Universal Studios. I do love broadcasting from the Benchmark International Arena. But when you stack it, back to back it, wacky to back it, you kind of miss your home base, especially if you're a creature of habit like myself. But it is really great to be here. What's up, Mom? How you doing, Maurice?
1: I'm doing good. What's up, Moms?
0: Mom watching today. Always great to have her with us as we navigate the rough, rough, turbulent seas of Tampa Bay. You may have heard on Sending Show, it bears repeating, our buddy Mike Boylan from Mike's weather page said that there may be a water spout headed towards Pinellas. A lot of vorticity in the water. So a word to the wise should be sufficient. Be careful out there.
2: Pinellas County could use a good douching.
0: We could. I hope it's a water spout full of vinegar and water. It'll just clean us right out. If you'd like to join us in conversation, I would love that a lot. It's 800-771-1025. I'll say the numbers about a million times. Shout out to everybody in the YouTube chat as well. It's YouTube, and then look up The Bone or Drew Garabo Show or whatever. Thanks to Pap Pap the Innovator, we are able to be seen while we do radio. Someone's calling already. Let's see what that's all about. Hi there. Who are you?
3: Hey, it's Nick. I just wanted to say it really feels like another sizzling Florida is here today.
0: Yeah, you know, I don't know why that got... I don't know if I screwed it up or if it got edited out or what, but I swear to you, I said it feels like another sizzling Florida summer is here. But I think maybe that commercial aired like after summer was over. So maybe somebody edited the word summer out. And every time I hear it, I think the way I'm saying that doesn't make any sense whatsoever. But until they tell me to recut it, my man, it's you, me, and Dupree.
3: I figured you knew. I just had to give you a hard time.
0: Yeah, no, I did know. But it always bears repeating by some dedicated listener to this radio station.
2: What does it have you say? Feels like another sizzler.
0: Yeah, sizzler would be good, but sizzling Florida makes no sense whatsoever. But you know, the ad is the ad, and thank you very much for pointing it out. Listen, that's what talk radio listeners do.
2: I walk outside sometimes, and honestly, I might not say it, but I'll go, man, it's sizzling.
0: It is. It's sometimes it's sizzling.
2: Yeah.
0: Oh, you know,
2: yeah.
0: I can bring home that fake bacon. Sizzling was fake bacon,
2: yes,
0: right?
2: Yes, it was.
0: What was it?
2: It tasted like wax.
0: I don't know what it was.
2: It was thick and it was like a combination of Play-Doh. It was like if someone added seasoning to Play-Doh.
0: It was a cured processed breakfast strip sold from 1977 until 2005 as a lower fat alternative to traditional bacon. I guarantee you a lot of the colorectal cancer out there can be traced back to excessive sizzling consumption. Disgusting. Yeah, it's like, yeah. Hey, we love bacon, but man, too fatty. Look, turkey bacon sucks. Sizzling sucks. You either eat real bacon or don't, but yeah. Don't give me that fake bacon.
2: Yeah, that vegan bacon. Ooh.
0: Oh, my God. Oh, like the worst vegetarian product that there is the fake bacon. I would rather eat chick apostrophe N strips than eat that fake and bacon. I'd rather eat fake bologna than fake bacon. Fake bacon be gross. Today is, I don't know if you knew, National Taco Day. And it falls on a Tuesday. It falls on a Tuesday every year because National Taco Day is the first Tuesday in October. When exactly did tacos become so popular? When I grew up, and I'm sure when you grew up as well, Maurice, because we're both old.
2: Yeah.
0: Old. Twice a year, my mom would get that old El Paso taco kit.
2: Sure.
0: Hard shells only. you got to make your own ground beef, but they give you the little spices or whatever.
2: Seasoning packet.
0: Yeah. That was really, other than Taco Bell, which we never went to for some reason, that was the only taco exposure I had through the 70s and 80s. And I want to say even in the 90s, the taco was not as ubiquitous as the taco is now. And I wonder what happened to make tacos so popular and when. I guess I could just ask the genius computer in front of me, what happened to make tacos so popular? Go on.
2: I thought that during the 80s, the taco was a fairly popular item.
0: I don't know, man. We would only have them at home, and I think when we went to Chi-Chi's or Casa Gallardo, they were on the menu.
2: Right, but you'd get something.
0: I'd always get that chimichanga, dude.
2: If you got a Taco Bell around the corner, you ain't going into Chi-Chi's and ordering a taco. You better get that chimichanga.
0: All right, here we go, ladies and gentlemen. You're about to learn. And I don't accept this answer. I reject it. So if you've got a better idea, 800-771-1025. Tacos became popular in the United States and globally due to the invention of the mass-produced hard-shell taco and the rapid expansion of fast food chains like Taco Bell starting in the 50s and 60s. But, I mean, they were somewhat popular in the 80s. In the last 10, 20 years or so, Taco Tuesday is pretty much a national holiday.
2: Yeah, that certainly did come a little later on. But 80s, wasn't that Yo Quiero Taco Bell? Wasn't that era?
0: I think the Chihuahua was like 90 maybe.
2: Okay, you may be.
0: Where right. He was like, do you remember his name? That little, it is not a D's Nut Show.
2: No, I know.
0: He was like, Yo Quiero Taco Bell.
2: I don't know that he had a name. Did he have a name?
0: I had Taco Bell Chihuahua is what I called
2: it. I Chihuahua.
0: Hello. His name was I Chihuahua.
2: Yeah, I Chihuahua.
0: Hello there. Who are you?
4: Hey, this is Joe.
0: Hi, Joe. What do you know?
4: I think Joe Biden made the taco more popular.
0: You're a weirdo. You ever think about being funny? Guess not. Hello there, Drew Grab Alive. Who are you?
5: We opened up the border.
0: Yeah, you maybe on to something. When we opened up the border. They all streamed across.
2: Let me tell you something. Taco Bell, the tacos we were eating, they weren't authentic tacos.
0: No.
2: The street tacos that the people from the border running across would have been making, not what we were eating.
0: Man, I remember about 10 years ago, maybe, Pete Larios, who I saw at the game last night with his son, who's just a beast now. Pete was like, because we talk about restaurants all the time. He's like, you got to check this place out. It's on Benjamin Road. Off Waters, and it's called Loli's Mexican Cravings. And I was like, okay. He said, super authentic. They make tortillas right there in the kitchen. I'm like, all right. You know, Pete knows his food. He turned me on to Fresh Bites, Lebanese food in West Chase. So I went there first time, and I'm like, now this is an authentic taco, a little tiny tortilla, not this giant fried, overflowing, disgusting monstrosity. Hello there, Drew Grab Alive. Now they have like 8 locations.
2: Yeah.
0: Hello.
6: Hey, how's it going?
0: What's up, dude?
6: Hey, so I'm chiming in on the taco. Yeah. I want to say it has something similar to the chicken wings, right? Like, you used to only be able to go to Hooters for wings, that's and then true. Everyone started selling wings. I'd say you saw an influx of tacos as well. But especially, you know, Florida tacos not as good, but, you know, look at Texas and California. I mean, Mexican food, tacos, amazing, right?
0: Yeah, you're saying all facts. The chicken wing explosion of different chain. But now we've always been at the Garabos. We have been a chicken wing family. My dad would come over here to Tampa from Orlando and work a lot, and he would go to Hooters. But then they also had Knockers, which was like a Hooters knockoff. And my dad's thing was going out to eat with the fam to a wing joint that had hot ass waitresses with short shorts, and he would get the hottest sauce possible.
2: Gotta flex.
0: If you had to sign a disclaimer for it, Frank Garabo would eat it and sweat so profusely while he was eating. It was like my sister and I got dinner in a show because we'd be looking at my dad struggling to get down these like nuclear orange wings, and he's like sweating, and there's these hot girls coming by like, oh, I can't believe you're getting those. I'm like a teenager going, my dad is a god. Hello, Drew Graba Live.
7: Hi.
0: Hi, what's your name?
7: Can you hear me?
0: What?
7: I'm Shannon.
0: Hi.
7: We're just talking about the whole
0: said
7: taco
0: I'm salmon.
7: I know you went to the wing thing. You want to talk about tacos?
0: Oh, yeah, sure, yeah.
7: Mm-hmm. You know what tacos are all about, right?
0: Trump always chickens
7: That's
0: out.
7: That's the
0: B. What? I'm not picking up what you're
7: Anyways,
0: putting
7: down. Anyways, it's okay. But no, it's a big thing, like Taco Tuesday, like just all the Hispanics here in Florida, right? So it's always the battle who has the best taco. So I think that's, I'm in an industry, that was always a thing, like who had the best taco on Tuesdays. Like,
0: I'm
7: that's
0: sorry.
7: What we did. That was our battle.
0: Ma'am, you're in the taco industry?
7: Well, I'm in the industry of food. So, yeah.
0: Okay, qualified to speak on
7: I make tacos because I'm a Latina.
0: Oh, okay. Since you're a Latino, why'd you call them Hispanics?
2: Yeah.
7: Excuse me?
0: 800-771-1025 is our phone number.
2: No entiendo español, por favor.
0: I don't know why she called them Hispanics when she's... I see those El Paso taco kits at Publix. I'm like, who still gets those? You can literally get affordable tacos everywhere. Like, is it social media that has brought the taco to the forefront? Is it? I don't know.
2: Hand to God, I had one four yesterday.
0: You had four tacos?
2: Of an El Paso shells.
0: I had one, four.
2: I had four,
0: yesterday.
2: Yeah.
0: So you had four old El Pasos.
2: Yeah.
0: You make them yourself?
2: I always have hamburger meat, seasoned hamburger meat, fresh cut jalapenos, fresh chopped tomatoes, and the cheese, and always, yeah. It's delicious and cheaper. You know, I typically now go with the old El Paso carb protein. Carb light taco shells, though, or the zero carb,
0: wraps.
2: Soft taco shells,
0: because you can find some pretty decent carb free wraps these days.
2: Oh, dude, and they taste fantastic. Yeah, sure.
0: 800-771-1025, National Taco Day. Hello there, Drew Graba Live. How may I help you today?
8: It's Justin from Sarasota.
0: Hey, what's up, man?
8: I gotta thank you. The other day, you got pulled over, and when he asked where you were going in such a hurry, when you told him you really had no excuse for endangering you and other people.
0: Yep.
8: Hey, dude, I used it, and I couldn't thank you enough.
0: Oh.
8: So I could not wait to call you and say, hey, man, thanks for the good advice.
0: Oh, I'm so honored that excuse, because it really is. It's not an excuse. It's the absolute truth. Like when the officer pulls you over and he says, where are you headed? The only correct answer, or why are you in such a hurry? The only correct answer is the truth. Doesn't matter where I was going, officer. There's no excuse for me putting other people's lives at risk and myself at risk in order to get somewhere quicker. How fast were you going?
8: I'm doing 65 and a 35. I didn't realize they had changed the speed limit. And he'd come back up. He said that was the best answer I've ever heard from anybody. Have a great day.
0: Did you tell him you heard it on Drew Graba Live weekdays at 4 on 102.5 The Bone? Okay, guess not. Yeah, I got hit, popped for going 86 in a 60, and I had been passing erratically, irresponsibly. That state trooper, can't say it enough, did his job because he changed the way I drive. That and the super speeder laws made me trade in my Volkswagen GTI for a Volkswagen Tiguan. Somewhat of a similar engine, but I'm not as tempted to speed because I don't have this little friggin' rocket of a car. And I, on the Veterans Expressway, was speeding irresponsibly, and this officer let me know in no uncertain terms that he could have taken me to jail. something resonated in me. What a dumb way to go to jail that would be.
2: Mm-hmm.
0: What a, ooh, did the Lego movie create Taco Tuesday, according to Corey Puckett? I'm going to ask the interwebs. Did the Lego movie invent Taco? Oh, that's a common search. Stand by. No. The Lego movie did not invent Taco Tuesday. That phrase has been used publicly since at least the 70s.
9: Really?
0: And was trademarked by the restaurant chain Taco John's in 1989.
2: Taco who?
0: Taco John's. Hello?
10: I cannot let you besmirch the good name of my Caucasian brothers and sisters by bashing the old El Paso taco kit.
0: You don't love the old El Paso taco kit. There's just no way, Senning.
10: Dude, I will love and eat the most authentic taco with a fresh-made tortilla and appreciate it, but there is something about the white trash taco with the ketchup-like taco sauce and the seasoning, and it all comes in the box together that just cannot be touched. I'm not saying it's better than authentic, but it has a place in the conversation.
0: A place meaning last place. You said it yourself. That sauce is basically ketchup with just a dab of McElhaney's Tabasco sauce.
10: It's so good. It is so good. That taco sauce has to be in the pouch, in the box. It's as good as it gets. It's like a separate food group. No. There's authentic Mexican, and then there's white people Mexican, and they both can be delicious.
0: Dude, and your mom would go to make them, and then she pulls out the little sleeve, and eight of those taco shells are already broken in half.
2: How was that?
0: So you got like a taco and a half that you got to jam your meat in.
2: Casualties of war.
10: That just shows you that how out of the game you are, because we have the new invent of the stand and stuff, which is a new thicker taco shell that they offer that stands on its own, far less likely to break, and can hold more beef. You got to check it out.
2: He's not lying. It's got a flat base. Oh, man, it's genius.
0: I can't believe both of you are up on the old El Paso
2: game.
0: He's
2: not wrong. I will say this, though. That sauce pack, I throw that. I've never used that. I throw that.
10: Oh, it's good. It's so nice. It's just different. You can't find anything else like it. Compare it to anything else on Earth.
2: I might have to try it out.
0: You're the man. Thanks for calling in, buddy.
10: All right. Bye-bye.
0: Love you.
2: You're not wrong.
0: Setting, advocating for the old El Paso ghetto-ass tacos. Hello, Drew Garber Live. Who are you?
11: Oh, this is Will, man.
0: Hey, Will, man.
11: Oh, always. I just like to say I can't really weigh in too much on tacos because I grew up in California right next to Mexico, so I've eaten tacos my whole life.
0: Yeah, I imagine that the Californians have been up on the taco game a lot longer than anybody else in America.
11: Yeah, have you ever heard of a California burrito?
0: No, I there's a Tacos de California around town, but I don't know what is a California. I feel like I'm walking into something here, but what is
11: okay? So go on. It's basically a carne asada burrito, but imagine they throw French fries and rice and beans and all that inside of the burrito, the salsa, you name it. It's like all in one.
0: French fries inside a burrito.
11: Yes, sir. You heard it. You're right here.
0: I don't know, dude. But thank you, Will. I appreciate the call. I don't want no French fries in my burrito.
2: Yeah, no.
0: A question from Samson, my man, in the YouTube chat. Is your golf outing sold out? That's a great question. The answer is probably. I got a foursome in right before the show. Thank you, Kyle. After John Senning on Senning Show was good enough to mention that we got a bottle of that Penelope bourbon that we're going to auction off on site.
2: Nice.
0: And right after that, some dude registered, so I'm assuming that he's interested in that. But I believe I sent an email yesterday about how many groups we had, and we are just about at capacity. We had, let's see, 21.5, 25.5. So I would like to keep the number of foursomes under 30. And I believe as of today, we're at like 27.5. So if you have not registered, if you are still able to register, go to theboneonline.com and and make your donation to Bay It Forward. 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And then just send me a follow-up email saying, hey, yo, I registered, and you are good to go. 800-771-1025. 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We're all super excited. Hello, Drew Graba Live.
9: Hey, how are you?
0: Very well. Thank you very much for asking. How's your day, sir?
9: I'm doing just well. In the very beginning of the segment, my name is Mike.
0: Hi, Mike.
9: You mentioned Casa Gallardo.
0: Yes, sir.
9: On the tacos.
0: Yep.
9: Where have you gone to a Casa Gallardo before?
0: I don't like the way you're saying Gallardo. It's Casa Gallardo.
9: It's Ramon Gallardo, but he's out of St. Louis, Missouri. So I was just curious where you went to a Casa Gallardo.
0: Gotcha. I went to the one, I believe we had a couple of them in Orlando, one on International Drive and one, I believe, on Colonial Drive.
2: And if I'm not mistaken, there was one in Tampa, too, because yeah, I went there in Tampa, yeah.
0: Yeah, they were in, let's see, former Orlando. Yeah, there were four of them in Orlando. East Colonial, International Drive, nailed it. Altamont Springs at Kissimmee. But I believe there was at least one in Tampa as well.
2: Definitely.
0: It was a cool Mexican, for a chain restaurant, damn good Mexican cuisine.
9: It was really good back then. But yeah, he was out of St. Louis, Missouri at that point. I think he had one in Indiana at that point. And then the ones that you're talking about, I think I thought it was Chevy's Fresh Mex, but I could be wrong.
0: No, yeah, there's two of them in Tampa, one near 30th on Fowler and one on Northdale Mabry in the C-Dub, Carrollwood.
2: They're still around?
0: This is where they
9: are. Okay, that's right.
0: But I would imagine someone's going to acquire the brand and try to bring it back. They've been doing that a lot. There's some company that did it with Fridays. They're trying to bring them back since they all went kaput. They brought back Sweet Tomatoes. Yep. They're down in Fort Myers now. So you never know, man. I'd love to see them come on back.
9: I really appreciate that. I'm going to go check that out because I used to work there as a bar back years ago. But.
0: Yeah, it was the first place I found out about the chimichanga, which is basically a fried burrito.
9: That's a fried burrito.
0: Oh,
9: yes,
0: dude.
9: It is.
0: That is heaven right there, man. Hey, thanks a lot for the call, man. Appreciate you, dude.
9: Thank you. Appreciate you guys.
2: Thanks. If I'm not mistaken, their pictures of margarita were off the hook.
0: Yeah. Yeah. I was too young. It was a place we go with my family. And my mom and dad never really drank, so no margaritas for them. Hello, Drew Graba Live.
12: Hi.
0: Hello, what's your name?
12: I'm Kristen.
0: Hi, Kristen. What can we do for you today?
12: Well, I was going to actually give you guys information. Tacos became bigger in the late 80s because of the surfers in Baja California inventing fish tacos. And that changed the whole mind concept of the country that they were the crappy hard tacos in a shell from Taco Bell.
0: Oh, you may be onto something there.
12: Oh, I know I am. And the reason we have Taco Tuesday is just a marketing thing. Tuesdays are always the slowest night of the week for restaurants.
0: Huh, that's an interesting theory, too. Let's see. Surfers did not popularize tacos as a whole, but they are directly credited with introducing and popularizing Baja-style fish tacos in the United States. So when you go to a restaurant and you see a nice grouper taco, a Baja taco, thank a surfer. You know what else surfers brought to popularity that is near and dear to my heart, Senning's heart, Dizzy's heart, and everybody cool is the hydroponically grown high-grade marijuana, as opposed to the Mexican dirt weed that was very popular right up until the mid to late 80s.
12: Extreme sports did a lot for us.
0: That's true. That is true. All hail Sean White, the Flying Tomato. Thank you for the call.
12: No, Tony Hawk. Come on, man. Sean White did come along for a whole generation after Tony Hawk.
0: Bitch is argumentative. I love Tony Hawk. Don't get me. In fact, she's right. Tony Hawk did more for extreme sports than anybody on the planet. More than Jeremy McGrath, more than Sean White, more than anybody. I mean, the Tony Hawk video game alone.
2: Yeah, he's the only name I would recognize in extreme sports.
0: It's funny, I was talking to my buddy Frank about skateboarding because I was not a very good skateboarder at all, but I had a trick that I could do that was dressing like a skateboarder, holding my skateboard and looking like I belong with a group of skateboarders. I could pull that move off like crazy. My Vision streetwear, my Pal Peralta board, you know. I was like, yeah, listening to thrash metal music and punk rock. I was real good at that. As soon as I got on the board, that's when the problems began. Can't ollie. The only thing I could do is skate up to a car's bumper, stomp the tail of the board, pick up the rail in my left hand, put my right foot on the bumper, jump up in the air, and one time out of 15, get the board underneath me and land on it.
2: Nice.
0: The other 14 damn near fractured my coccyx. But we knew Tony Hawk. I mean, if you got Thrasher magazine, from the time he was like 13 years old, they started making noise about this little scrawny bird-looking kid,
2: yeah,
0: coached by his overbearing father, who is entering the game against the greats, the Tony Alvas, the Christian Hosoys, etc. I believe it was either MTV or Nickelodeon used to have a show called Skate TV that was on Saturday mornings, hosted by Lance Mountain. And they were, you know, they just shred and they talk and stuff. And those Bones Brigade skate videos on another level. I know a lot about skateboarding culture. I'm also a very bad skateboarder. Hello, Drew Grabo Live.
13: Skate Master Tate hosted Skate TV, and then after that, it was Matt Leonard, the actor. You dildo.
0: We could so easily bond.
2: Yeah.
0: Like, I don't know why you got to be so angry all the time. Like, you could have called and be like, "Yeah, I remember Skate TV. It was hosted by Matthew."
2: Blah, blah, blah, blah.
0: Who did he say? Matthew Benard? Is Matthew Lillard?
2: Yeah.
0: Credited at the time as Matthew Lynn, and Skate Master Tate. The 1990s Nickelodeon skateboarding variety show featured interviews, action statements.
2: Yeah, come on, man.
0: Action segments. Steve's right. I'm a dildo. What did Lance Mountain host? Was he just a guest on there? What? Skateboarding. Hello there, Drew Grabo Live. How can I help you?
14: Hey, guys. Sometimes when you talk, you bring...
0: Get out of here, idiot. Hello, Drew Grabo Live. How can I help you? Hello?
14: Hey, Drew, what's up, man?
0: Hi.
14: It's Kyle, the Unhinged Bucks man.
0: Hey, what's up, Kyle? How we doing, man? 0-4, baby.
14: Oh, we're not doing too good, but at least the Rays got the win last night, man. So we're feeling good about that.
0: Yeah, that is absolutely true. And the Lightning won last night.
2: Yeah,
0: they look great.
2: Yeah.
0: So you can't have it all, man. You know, the ebb and the flow, the yin and the yang, right?
14: Absolutely, man. You got to balance out the good with the bad, man. And if the Rays can win the World Series this year, that means Tampa Bay has Stanley Cups, World Series, and Super Bowl. So, you know, that's what we're really targeting right now, man.
0: Hell yeah.
14: But, to go back to you guys are on the taco conversation. You know, I've worked on the beach for years, and yeah, the fish tacos, the shrimp tacos, all that, you know, originated from the time you guys are talking about. Skateboarding, I'm with you, Drew. I used to be a skateboarder, quote unquote, but I sucked. My friends used to always joke with me and say, Kyle's best trick is he can ride down the street.
0: Yeah, dude. Same here, man. And you had friends who could friggin' go off a half pipe and pull off an air ninja or ninja air and air Madonna and all that. And then you're just like, I can skate up the street real good.
14: Yeah. I have some really nice skateboarding shoes.
0: Yeah, exactly. Like, Ma Dukes always made sure I had those dope-looking Vans for me to not do tricks with. Hey, thanks for calling, dude. Really good, man. To hear your voice again, brother.
14: Yeah, brother. Good to see you, man.
0: Yeah, thanks, man. Just a real quick point of information. Lance Mountain co-hosted the early 90s Nickelodeon skateboarding television called Skate TV. So. Suck it, Steve. Don't know why you're so hostile. Turns out I was not wrong after all. F you. 800-771-1025. Before we go to break, heard a great segment on JP today. He was talking about a couples retreat. Very rarely will a segment be so good on this radio station that I feel the need to text, because who cares what I think anyway. But I thought the interaction between JP and Monica was so good. And I thought JP being so open to doing a couples retreat with his wife, because look, marriage, I'm sure, ain't easy. I've got two failed ones behind my belt.
2: You know, rookie.
0: They're not. Sorry, I forgot I was in the presence of the Michael Jordan of failed marriages. So, but he was just so vulnerable about going to couples therapy, yet at the same time, so uniquely, authentically JP in his attitude towards it. When he went to break, I was like, man, that's one of the best segments I've heard on this radio station, let alone your show. I love vulnerability. F you. 800-771-1025. All right. Survivalism, National Taco Day. Great segment on JP today. Oh, yeah, the storm season. We got to get to that. And the kid who was hired and then fired on the same day by the Portland Trailblazers. There's a little update in that news story, and I'm going to give it to you next.
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16: Off-ramp right lane blocked right now. I-75 North and I-4. We have that crash at Martin Luther King and Mango Road. Heading to St. Pete's side, 16th Street North and 5th Avenue North. We've got a crash there right now blocking the two right lanes. I'm Ashley with traffic.
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8: I'm meteorologist Jim Weber, the Sky Tower Weather Center. For tonight, cloudy skies. We continue with these periods of off and on showers through the evening hours. Low temperature down into the mid-70s. Just more of that tropical moisture streaming over us on Wednesday, so plenty of clouds. Periods of tropical downpours working their way through the area. That rain chance about 80% on Wednesday in the daytime, highs in the low to mid-80s.
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0: When it comes to ethnic food, though, tacos are always going to be number two to pizza, right? 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But ain't going to be nothing that's going to supplant pizza as America's favorite international food, I believe.
28: 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I'll wait for you.
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28: Sleight of hand and twist of fate on a bed of nails.
0: Don't forget the Drew S. Open, presented by Fran Hosh, sponsored by Achieva Credit Union, is on sale, but not for long. Do not miss out on this. It's going to be one of those things when you see the pictures. If you're a golfer, you're going to go, why didn't I play in that? We're going to feed the heck out of you. We got some great auction items, raffle items. My buddy Cal hit me up yesterday, said, do you want some certificates from the Landon? I'm like, yes, I do.
2: Nice.
0: And I believe they're putting together a group to play there. My buddy Sweeney playing for Noble Crust. My buddy Farrell playing for Rooster and the Till. Chef David with Il Retorno. Gershies is providing pizza at the turn. Andres is providing boda when you're done. We're going to feed the heck out of you and have one incredible day. And I'm still working with Matt and Zach on them playing as well as hosting an after party. I hope we can get this after party done. And Down Syndrome golfer Jared will be at the tournament playing in it. You'll get a chance to bid to play. Yeah, he's a golf celebrity. It's a good question by Corey Puckett. Do we consider pizza ethnic? I would say international more than ethnic.
2: Yeah.
0: But still, is pizza ethnic? Pizza is originally an Italian working class street food from Naples. But today, it is a global mainstream food rather than an exclusive ethnic specialty. All right, I don't know the answer to this, so we're going to learn on the fly. Other than the U.S. and Italy, what country eats the most pizza per capita?
2: Okay.
0: Canada? They're somewhat like us, except not as cool.
2: That'd probably be Mexico, right?
0: Pizza?
2: Yeah. They got to get tired of tacos. I would imagine.
0: All right. Other than the U.S. and Italy, what country eats the most pizza?
2: Isn't when you put taco meat and whatever on a tostada, isn't that really a Mexican pizza?
0: It is. Huh. Whoa. Breaking news.
2: Not Iceland, is it?
0: No.

0: per capita consumption, 7.6 kilos per person, despite being the birthplace of pizza. Number four, Australia, with about 8.6 kilograms per person.
1: A lot of people there.
0: Number three, Canada, 8.9 kilos per person.
1: They steal everything from us.
0: Number two, the U.S.
1: All right.
0: Ranking second and eating about 9.6 kilograms per person each year.
1: We're number two.
0: We are the number one pizza consuming nation in the entire world, this world anyway, would be, let's see if you can guess it by the song. Stand by. You know this little ditty by John Paul, George, and Ringo?
1: Norway.
0: Norwegia.
1: Or Norwegian.
0: Norwegia eats about 11.5 kilograms of pizza per person.
1: Really?
0: Frozen pizza is extremely popular there, and a brand called Grandiosa is a major favorite.
1: Never would have guessed that.
0: You could have given me 50 guesses, and I wouldn't have come up with Norway. Hello there, Drew Graba Live.
2: Hey, Drew, there's a taco hut, one of those places, you know, that has a real authentic, in Sefner, right off of Mango Road.
0: Oh, I'll be on my way real quick. I'm driving to Sefner for a taco hut. Yeah, I imagine there's some great taco joints down in Sefner, Apollo Beach, Ruskin, Gibbtown, probably a lot, Arcadia.
1: You know who had odd but weirdly addictive tacos? They had the strangest flavor, but you consumed them. Was Jack in the Box when I was out in L.A. for me. You never had a Jack in the Box taco?
0: I only ate Jack in the Box once. It was in the late 70s, and it made my entire family sick, so we never ate there again. And they only had burgers. They didn't have tacos yet. But I saw them when we were out in California, and I was like, oh, Jack in the Box. I remember that. They also have a chain that is growing out in California that used to be here in Central Florida called El Pollo Loco, the crazy chicken with the crazy taste. I thought it just went away, but it turns out they just went west. They've been blowing up in California, and now they're expanding all over the place.
1: Yeah, I remember.
0: El Pollo Loco, the crazy chicken with a crazy taste. Is it cool or not cool to give this Braden Bell kid a second chance? If you didn't catch it last week, we brought you the story about the Portland Trailblazers broadcaster who had the dubious distinction of being hired and then fired on the same day. The Trailblazers hired the 29-year-old kid, and then some dildo reporter goes on a witch hunt, digs up some old, like 14-year-old tweets sent by this dude when he was a kid. And 14 is a kid. And so the Trailblazers fired him. Now, Braden's lawyered up. He's got a PR team. Very smart. Hopefully, he'll get another gig somewhere. But what he wants that Portland Trailblazers gig.
1: Yeah.
0: So his counsel, Arnie Herz, said, should the worst words a 15-year-old ever wrote decide the rest of his life? The answer is no, right?
1: Right, absolutely.
0: Like, not. All of us think that. And it's not like the kid was using the N-word. He said, Asian people piss me off. If you write that as a 29-year-old dude, yeah, they're probably going to fire you. But at 14, 15 years old, you put out a tweet on X that says, I'm not racist at all, but not going to lie, Asian people piss me off. Ha, ha, ha. Hashtag honest. Does he deserve to have his friggin' entire life, not ruined, but like, should you miss out on a dream job because you tweeted something dumb when you were 14, 15 years old?
1: Yeah, no.
0: I don't think so. Hello, Drew Graba Live.
3: Hey, Drew, sorry to change the subject, man, but back to the pizza. Mm. Hey, I've been to Norway around four times, and let me tell you, the

0: The pizza over there is phenomenal.
1: Really?
0: Yeah, so they don't use really, like, artificial ingredients. Everything's, like, organic over there. So you can really taste the flavor, and, like, the sauce tastes delicious. But they have frozen pizzas everywhere, man. It's delicious.
1: That is so crazy. I just got a message on Facebook as well, listening to the show now. Funny thing, I went to Norway, and the restaurants always serve pizza, and it was some of the best pizza I had.
2: That's nuts.
1: No clue whatsoever that Norway, of all places, had good pizza. Huh. Thank you, my man. Appreciate that. What's next? Like, Uruguay has good sushi?
2: It's possible. Are you flying all the way over to Norway and ordering a pizza?
1: No, I'm just saying, while I'm there, you know, I'd be like, oh, man, they have frozen pizzas everywhere. I got to try these. Hello, Drew Graba Live. How can I help you?
3: Hello, Drew. Hello, Maurice. It's Suds.
1: Hey, Suds. Hey. What's going on, Chief?
3: Not much. As somebody with a little bit of insight, as this is part of my shit. Yes, it's not something that he should, I'm not going to say he should not be held accountable for, but it's also something to where when you're of the age to get a job of this magnitude, you can go back and scrub your timeline.
1: You know, honestly, Suds, that's the biggest problem I have, that this kid wasn't savvy enough to realize, hey, there are tweets that are living on my timeline. He should have scrubbed that before he even applied for the Trailblazers job, knowing that we are in an era of online vigilance, people who just love to go back and dig up old tweets and posts, whatever.
3: And it's something that I've encountered where I've had to go back for a team, not any of the Tampa Bay area, that I've said very nasty things about, you know, 15 years ago on Twitter. And you just have to, you have to be a little more self-aware than that to know that, hey, when I was a 15-year-old, I was an idiot.
1: Yeah, and you know, no one saw it until the reporter saw it, which, I'm sorry, that's not reporting.
2: You're
1: in the business of reporting the news, not creating news and not ruining some kid's life, because this kid probably held that as his dream job, Suds, and now he's finding himself groveling to get another chance with that organization, you know?
3: Oh, of course. But, like, it happens with athletes as well. I mean, if you look at Mitchell Trubisky, when he was drafted by the Bears, he had some tweets about loving the Packers. And then he also said something very, very inappropriate about places that he liked to kiss that resurfaced on draft night. And that's just, it's the internet. It lives forever.
1: And I'm so glad we did not grow up in that era, my good man. Great hearing from you, buddy.
3: Thank you, guys.
1: Yeah, thank you, Suds.
2: Now, in his defense, the gentleman, he may not have tweeted things like that regularly and just at 15, just completely forgot that thing existed out there.
1: Correct.
2: I'm sure if I were to apply for a really, really important job, some tweet would surface and I go, who wrote that?
1: Yeah. Listen, if I lose this gig, and I hope I don't, I'm nuking all my social media and I'm creating a brand new Drew account. Oh, let's take a look at your social media. You just opened up a Facebook yesterday. Yep. Brand new to social. Thought I'd give it a try. Hello, Drew Graba Live.
4: Hey, what's up, Drew? It's Kyle again. I wanted to just get a little take on this.
1: Nah, Kyle, once per show, brother. I love you, buddy. I really do. I do, but I can't make exceptions. If I do, the terrorist twin. Only once per show. Oh, dude, I'm super excited. I just found out I was the high bidder in a celebrity auction. I get to go play a round of golf with R&B legend Freddie Jackson. I am so freaking psyched. I cannot wait. I entered this thing like a couple of months ago. It's his play around with an R&B singer, and I'm so super psyched. I just got the notification. I cannot wait. I believe it's being held at either Tiburon down in Naples or Old Memorial here in Tampa. I don't know which one. Just me, Freddie Jackson, 18 holes of greatness. It's going to be this weekend. I'm so psyched. There's something that can't wait to meet you, Freddie.
2: It's never too late. I mean, maybe it's not. Could be. I just want How you gonna tap dance on the man's grave? Like,
1: what are you talking about? By the way, Corey Puckett, great point. Drew won't get a new job because he was microwaving fish. Those, yeah, those are the first Instagram posts that I delete.
2: Can you ever say Corey Puckett without then following up with the Union Gap? Because every time you say that, right after it in my head goes, and the Union Gap.
1: I'll start saying Corey Puckett 87, the legendary YouTube chatter.
5: You are my lady.
1: So, Freddie. Oh, by the way, nice chip in there on number six. What was it like? Who are you writing this to? I got so many questions for him. I'm so,
2: oh, yeah,
1: so excited.
2: Make a list so you don't forget.
1: All right, coming up next, we got your bonus keyword that could get you $1,000. And we've been talking about Digga for a while now. Hard R sounds so aggressive. There's a very interesting debate about quality versus popularity. Take us to break, my new friend, Freddie Jackson. Can't wait to golf with you, buddy.
6: 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Fran Hosh presents the Drew S Open.
1: Four. 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
7: Earlier crash we had in St. Pete has been cleared. We do have a disabled vehicle blocking the right lane, I-275 south and exit 25. Heading over to Hillsborough side, accident we had in MLK has been cleared. Unfortunately, we still have that off-ramp right lane blocked at I-75 north and I-4. I'm Ashley with traffic.
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17: 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Now, the conversation continues on Drew Garabo Live. Here we go, Bone Fam. 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
1: spa. 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I'll use it in a sentence. You can't spell spaghetti without spa. S-P-A. And remember, if you get a call around 5:30 or so and you don't recognize the number, pick it up. Could be a telemarketer, but it also might be our prize people calling you to get you that $1,000 S-P-A spa. All right, Freddie Jackson, take us into the program. Would you please? R.I.P. Dude, the man had songs.
2: Did he?
1: Two of them. The last one I played and this one. He had songs. Just a little breaking weather news. As of 8 minutes ago, we now officially have Tropical Depression number 9 in the Gulf. It is estimated that it will become a tropical storm. Then who knows what happens? See if I can find more information. In your life, talk to me, baby. The National Hurricane Center has officially designated Tropical Depression 9 in the southwestern Gulf. The current path takes it up basically just to the left of the panhandle, right in the path of John Senning driving up to see Zach Bryan on Friday in Alabama. So let's hope it just fizzles out and he doesn't have to worry about that. Thank you. If you'd like to join us in conversation, we'd love that a lot. 800-771-1025. Question. And this is, it's a yes or no question, but it might require a little bit of thought. Does popular always mean good? We tend to rate things. This radio program you're listening to is rated by Nielsen. I'm going to bite my tongue on that one. Don't say anything that can get your food. Does it affect your enjoyment of this program if we have number 1 ratings or number 20 ratings? You don't even know. Hell, most of the time, I don't even know. I don't even ask John Brennan. I just figure if they're good, he's going to tell me. And if they're troublesomely bad, he's also going to tell me. Because I'm always going to put my effort into this program. It doesn't matter if we're number 1, number 10, number 20, or whatever. I'm always going to try to do the best I can to entertain you. So when listening to this program, do the ratings affect your enjoyment at all? No, you like what you like. So then why are we calling Digger already a huge flop at the box office? Oh, because not a lot of people went to go see it opening weekend. Okay. It grossed just $8 million in U.S. cinemas over the weekend. Ooh. It cost $125 million to make. It is the lowest opening weekend box office for a movie starring Tom Cruise in 19 years. They have already blown another $100 million on marketing for this movie.
2: You couldn't escape the marketing of it.
1: No. I still get the feeling it might be a great movie. I haven't seen it yet. I'm very intrigued in it.
2: There are people that are saying, there are critics that are saying it is a great movie. Absolutely, yeah.
1: Look, there are a bunch of movies. I Googled it right before the show. What brilliant movies did not do well or considered box office flops? Shawshank Redemption.
2: Sure.
1: Fight Club. These movies did not do great in theaters, but they're great movies. Big Lebowski, another one. Hello, Drew Grabo Live.
18: Hello.
1: Hi.
18: So I was calling because when you said that one around to play with an R&B player, I was like, one around to play with an R&B player. I thought you were going to say RJ.
1: What?
18: I thought you were going to say RJ.
1: What? You're not making any sense.
18: Oh, man. I know.
1: I think you made the right decision. Next time, if you could just hang up before you dial the phone. Hello, Drew Grabo Live.
18: Drew, love the show, man. I have a question about the advertising on the show.
1: Okay.
18: So, like, let's say you weren't very popular, but you were to some big advertisers. Wouldn't that mean you were probably worth a lot more to the company than, like, a number one who the advertisers don't want to advertise on that show?
1: It's a great point. And yes, in radio, you get ratings so that you can then get advertisers. But if you already have advertisers, the ratings really don't mean much. However, there are national buyers, like media buyers for big brands, Coca-Cola, Pepsi, et cetera, that only look at ratings. They don't look at like how good a show might be or whatever. So if you're especially if you're a big morning show and you get good numbers, you're going to get good national advertisers.
18: Yeah, that's just automatic then, right? Because of your numbers and you attract more customers.
1: Go ahead.
18: You could be off the wall, kind of like on the side and out of the box, and these advertisers love the crap out of you.
1: Yeah.
18: You know what I mean? Who are local.
1: Oh, I do know what you mean. Believe you me. And I've never, ever had a conversation with David at Achieva, Fran Hosch Law Group, or any Anthony at Pin Chasers, any of the wonderful sponsors of this show about ratings, because they like what they hear. They think I'm a pretty good dude who does stuff for the community. So it was a great question, man. Thank you.
18: We agree, man. Thank you, Drew.
1: Thank you, buddy. That's a really good question.
2: Yeah.
1: 800-771-1025. And bless every single advertiser who spends a dime on this radio station, from Mike to Johnny to JP to John to me. Thank you, because you are keeping us afloat. You believe in radio. We believe in you. And we love serving the community. So thank you, all of you. Hello, Drew Grubba Live.
19: Drew, big Ant, I just want to tell you, you're the best.
1: Hey, forget about it. How you doing, Ant?
19: Good, bro. Just driving in this rain back from Orlando, doing some business. I just wanted to say hi to my friend.
1: Oh, thank
19: and
1: you,
19: tell
1: man.
19: Everybody that you got the best show around.
1: You're very kind. Thank you, buddy. I really appreciate you.
19: You have a beautiful day, my friend.
1: Thanks, Ant. Big Ant, everybody. He watches over the charity arm of the Chichio Restaurant Group and does incredible work. If you're out on the roads, a crash near St. Petersburg Drive and Tampa Road. Very interesting. In Oldsmar, there's a Tampa Road and a St. Petersburg Drive. Has left two vehicles in a retention pond. At least one person was transported to the hospital for medical evaluation. So I didn't even know that there was a retention pond there at St. Petersburg Drive and Tampa Road.
2: Understand something. Few people know there's a retention pond until they know there's a retention pond.
1: True. You don't want to find that out the hard way.
2: Right.
1: So my question is pretty simple. Can a movie be considered a success if it does not have the numbers? In other words, if you go enjoy a movie, do you care at all what the numbers are? If it was the number one movie, look, one of the highest grossing movies, if not the highest, Avatar and Avatar 2. I'll never see those movies, but so many damn people did that James Cameron dude?
2: Cameron, yeah.
1: Yeah, he was able to recoup the amazing amount of money that it cost to make those friggin' movies. I just Googled movies that flopped at the box office but are considered great. First movie that comes up.
2: You're telling me? Are you telling me, Drew? I didn't want to say it because I just knew you were going to yell at me. But I knew it was going to come up because it is the best example of a movie that flopped that is now considered one of the greatest movies of all time. Take it away, Drew.
1: This brings me no joy to say this to you people. In fact, it brings me great anxiety, stress, anger, and depression to share with you when Googling movies that flopped at the box office but are considered great. The number one film listed is 1982's Blade Runner.
2: Woo!
1: Ridley Scott's cerebral sci-fi vision struggled against summer blockbusters like E.T.
2: Yeah, E.T. crusted, man.
1: Yeah, damn right it did. Better movie. Before defining the cyberpunk aesthetic. Number two, surprisingly, one of the best horror thrillers ever created, John Carpenter's The Thing from 1982.
2: You're not wrong.
1: Destroyed by critics upon release. And now when you talk to anyone who knows horror, they will put The Thing up there on their Mount Rushmore.
2: Can you understand, though, you're watching a movie and the decapitated head grows spider legs and crawls across the floor where you might go, oh, come on, man.
1: Yes. Yes, I can definitely see that.
2: Now it's brilliant. But then.
1: I'm going to give you a perfect example of a movie that can do nothing at the box office, but because of a cult following, home video Mike Judge's corporate satire called Office Space. Mm-hmm. One of the funniest comedies I've seen in my life. Let's see what that movie made opening weekend. Office Space. This keyboard is going to drive me crazy. Letter stick. So I just went to type Office Space. Space opening weekend box office. Box office. I know that it did not do well for the entire run of the film.
2: Yeah. I discovered it on cable.
1: Yeah, me too. Oh. Me too. On DVD. A friend of mine came over and she was like, "You guys have seen Office Space, right?" We're like, "No, what's Office Space?" And the very first scene when he's stuck in traffic and he's listening to rap music real loud, and then a black guy pulls up next to him and he rolls up the window and turns it down. Mike Judge's 1999 workplace satire Office Space grossed $4.2 million during its opening weekend in the U.S. and Canada. Production budget was $10 million. Now, who doesn't think that's a great movie? No one in us talking about D-I-G-G-E-R, no one has called to say anything about it, which tells me no one is seeing this movie.
2: It made $8 million. Nobody's seeing this movie, man.
1: I think, and I don't know why I'm making excuses for Tom Cruise. I think the people that love Tom Cruise want Mission Impossible Tom Cruise, and they don't necessarily want a bizarre sci-fi thinking man's Tom. It's not sci-fi, but a bizarre apocalyptic thinking man's Tom Cruise.
2: You're not wrong there, but you could also add, or they want a guy that looks like Tom Cruise in the movie. I mean, you could probably put him in thinking man's films,
1: right,
2: before that haven't flopped spectacularly like this, but he looked like Tom Cruise.
1: Yeah, he does not look like Tom Cruise in this movie.
2: Not at all.
1: At all. Hello there, Drew Grubb Alive.
20: Grandma's Boy is another great example.
1: You know, it might be. I've never seen it, but I don't imagine it did very well at the box office, and it has become somewhat of a cult classic. Grandma's Boy. Go ahead, sir.
20: And Boondock Saints, the first one.
1: People love that movie. I saw it. It was Stifler was in that, right?
20: No.
2: Who was the guy from The Evil Dead?
1: Sean Scott or whatever.
2: It was a guy from The Walking Dead was one. Daryl. And the other one was Mike. Damn it! I saw a movie with this guy.
1: It wasn't Sean Michael Scott or whoever.
2: It was the guy that was in Suicide Kings.
1: Boondog.
2: He was Powder too.
1: Oh, really?
2: Yeah,
1: Boondock Saint. God, this.
2: I just can't remember the name.
1: Boondock Saint. Stand by. I will tell you. It is Willem Dafoe. Sean Patrick Flannery.
2: Sean Patrick.
1: And Norman Reedus.
2: Yeah, those are the two Saints.
1: Yeah, good cult classic that probably didn't do that great box office.
2: But no one's calling that a great film.
1: Right.
2: Like the other example either, Grandma's Boy.
1: And I'm standing for a movie that I've not seen yet. So Digger might very well suck. It just looks very creative and inventive to me. And I just hate that it's getting panned all over the place.
2: Have you decided whether you're still seeing it?
1: Yeah, I'm
2: going to
1: see it this weekend.
2: Okay.
1: Yeah,
2: right.
1: I'll go see
2: it. If it's still
1: day.
2: In the theater.
1: Yeah.
2: you might want to get out there after the show.
1: Hello there, Drew Grubb Alive.
20: Hey, yeah, Mallrats is another good example of that. It did nothing in the theaters, and it gained its popularity from going to, DVD, VHS.
1: Popularity among Kevin Smith fans. Yeah, Mallrats is a piss poor example. No offense, but that is a.
20: I don't know if you ever saw the clip of Matt Damon. He's talking about why they don't make movies like this anymore. And it's just because there's no money in it at the box office. And they used to get their money back from the VHS DVD sales. But speaking of Mallrats, Jason Leeb brought a lot of eyes to extreme sports. Just a side note.
1: Cool. Mallrats grossed approximately $2 million at the domestic box office against a production budget of $6 million. Man, as a director and a producer, that has to suck so bad.
2: Yeah.
1: They give you millions to make a movie, and then you make the movie, and it doesn't make the money back. Do you owe? So if they probably get paid on the back end. They'll get like a point or 2 points. What movie do you think in modern filmmaking has lost the most money?
2: Lost the most money? Oh, Heaven's Gate is a spectacular.
1: That's movie. Not in modern filmmaking.
2: Yeah, you're right. You're
1: though.
2: Right. Modern. Modern. Well, I hate to say it, but my boy Ridley Scott, his dogs, the Dog Stars that just released a month and a half ago, was probably a $150 million movie that maybe took in 12.
1: Oh, no.
2: Yeah.
1: Since you'll never make a movie again. I mean, Ridley Scott's got a recognizable name.
2: He'll be fine. And by the way, on Mallrats, that was a meandering movie. There was no reason that movie should have been a box office success.
1: All right, here we go. In nominal terms, The Marvels in 2023 holds the record for the largest estimated financial loss of any movie since 1990. The Marvels. What the hell was that? Was that I can assume it was a superhero movie?
2: The Marvels.
1: Made by the Marvel Corporation. Estimated net loss of $237 million.
2: Ooh.
1: It cost $455 million to make.
2: Okay, see, there's your problem right there. What movie needs to cost $450 million? That's ridiculous.
1: I agree. The Lone Ranger from 2013 lost $190 million. Yeah. Now it's a bit different because no one's... Like, people are somewhat going back to the movie theaters, but not like they used to. Right. A movie with Tom Cruise back in the day would automatically make $100 million because Tom Cruise was in it.
2: Yeah.
1: But now people don't want to go see it. Hello, I don't have a financial interest in Digger. Hello, Drew Grab Alive.
0: Hi, Drew. Hi, Mo.
1: Hi, what's your name?
0: My name's Jeannie.
1: Hi, Jeannie.
0: Have you seen the movie Dogma?
1: Why are people calling, which is Kevin Smith movies? I'll never. Okay. Yes, I've seen it. It was pretty good.
0: I love that movie. I just didn't know if you had saw it and thought you might enjoy it.
1: Yeah, it was cool. Thank you very much. Appreciate that.
2: Nothing to do with the topic. She just wanted to know if you seen Dogma,
1: every time,
2: Drew.
1: Every time. If it's a song or a movie or whatever, we'll have an angle. And then someone's like, hey, I thought you might like this.
2: Yeah, have you seen?
1: I mean, look, of the Kevin Smith canon, Dogma is one of the better movies.
2: I would say, yeah, probably my second favorite.
1: Yeah, what's your first?
2: You're going to laugh. Tusk.
1: I didn't see that.
2: Oh, so it's so creepy. You want to talk about an underrated horror film.
1: That's not Brendan Fraser. That other kid. Justin Long. Well,
2: that's it.
1: Yeah, that looked interesting.
2: He
1: turns into a walrus, right?
2: Well, somebody turns him into. It's really creepy. It's the human centipede of walrus movies.
1: Okay. Huh. I liked, I'm not going to lie, I liked Jay and Silent Bob Strike Back.
2: I thought that was very funny. Was funny.
1: The end with Morris Day and the Time. Brilliant.
2: Yeah.
1: Hello, Drew Gobb Alive.
21: Hey, V. Ryan.
1: Hey, V. Ryan, what's up?
21: Looking forward to hanging out with you at the Drew S. Open.
1: Hell yeah.
21: Waterworld? Biggest flop? Biggest box office flop?
1: Yeah, I don't know why that didn't make make the list, but that was a Kevin Costner vehicle. The concept of the movie is a brilliant concept. The entire world is underwater. Like, that could easily happen.
2: It would have been great if the Road Warrior hadn't come first.
1: Oh.
2: Which it ripped off.
21: He had to drink his tea.
1: What?
2: Yeah.
1: He did?
2: Yeah.
1: Thanks, Ryan.
2: I think that it didn't do as well as people thought it would do. I don't think it flopped. I think it made some money.
1: The 1995 film Waterworld was a massive financial and critical disappointment in theaters.
2: It did.
1: But eventually turned a profit through home video and television sales.
2: I thought in the theater it maybe did okay.
1: But production's costs skyrocketed from an initial $100 million to a then-record $175 million due to set destruction by hurricanes, script rewrites, and other delays. Grossed $88 million domestically, $176 million overseas. So $264 million, not that bad at all.
2: That's underperforming, but I don't know if I'd say it was a flop.
1: I wonder if it would hold up. Because, I like end-of-the-world movies. And, of all the apocalyptic films, Waterworld seems like the one that is the most likely to happen in real life. You know, those global ice caps melt. we're dead.
2: Yeah, but with diesel as high as it is right now and the world on the brink of war all over the place, I say Road Warrior, man. We're right there.
1: There you go. Yeah, 1995 post-apocalyptic film Waterworld, set on a future Earth where the polar ice caps have melted and completely submerged the continents underwater. So it's like Road Warrior, except it was a water warrior.
2: Yeah, exactly.
1: Okay. Hello, Drew Grabo Live.
3: Hey, bud, Kevin Sarasota.
1: Hey, what's up, dude?
3: Hey, so I know it kind of changed the subject from, like, bad movies to profiting movies, but made me think, too, do you think U.S. movies are costing way too much? Because you look at Godzilla Minus One, cost $15 million to make, made almost $150.
1: Dude, I watched that movie again when I was down in Naples with Sarge, second time I saw it, and I have to say, it is one of the most beautiful, underrated films on the planet. And it just happens to be a movie with Godzilla. It's not a Godzilla movie. It is a movie that happens to have Godzilla, one of the most brilliant films I've ever seen.
3: Yeah, and it costs absolutely nothing to make in terms of the special effects they do in Marvel movies. It's like, is it really that we're spending that much money to make a movie that's not even that successful and just make a better movie?
1: Yeah, I mean, you're paying Robert Downey Jr. $100 million to be in a movie for like 8 minutes, you know, and... I don't get it. I don't know why I love a Godzilla movie, but I hate superhero movies these days. But there's just something, I guess probably because I was watching Godzilla movies when I was a little kid. I am telling you, Godzilla Minus One, if you're looking for a good watch, one of the better movies you'll see. Drew Gobble Live, not even trolling. Hello.
4: Hey, Drew. Hey, Mo.
1: Hi.
2: Hey.
4: I was just calling in about the movies. I think in one of my all-time faves, and I don't think it did that well, the box office was Almost Famous. And I think everyone appreciates it more now.
1: Almost Famous box office. I don't think it did that poorly in the box office. Let's see. Almost Famous box office numbers. Doopity-doop-beep-boo. It made, no, you're right. It lost money, $60 million production, and it made $47.4 million worldwide. So it was a box office disappointment, yet there's not a single damn person who watched that movie who didn't walk away going, what a brilliant freaking film. So good, right? Like, so good.
4: I loved it. Oh, my God. I was, like, sad when it was over. I'm like, no, I don't want it to end.
1: Oh, man. Penny Lane, was that her name? And,
4: yeah.
1: Oh, God, what a movie. And the kid.
4: I know.
1: Oh, and it's basically the story of Cameron Crowe, right?
4: Yep.
1: Oh, what a film. Soundtrack, film, phenomenal. So I'd like for someone to see Digger and report back. I am going to see it this weekend. Oh, Ishtar. Nice job, Wine 101.
2: Go, Ishtar.
1: Oh, my God. I forgot. Totally. That's Dustin Hoffman and Warren Beatty, right?
2: Back in the day, that was a huge flop.
1: Yeah, because that was a punchline on, like, Leno. He'd come out and be like, you know, the McDLT has been hanging out. Ishtar box office. Any movie where you're paying Dustin Hoffman and Warren Beatty to walk around in a desert?
2: Little Vanity Project.
1: The Ishtar profile shows that the 1987 adventure comedy had a budget of $51 million and made $14 million. Damn. These studio heads have just got to lose their freaking minds over stuff like that. Imagine being an actor and you're in it for the creative fulfillment and all anybody cares about is box office.
2: Yeah. Well, the money men, they're not in it for the art.
1: No, they're in it to make money.
2: Yeah.
1: And a guy, that's why I have so much respect for a guy like Jake Gyllenhaal, a guy like Gary Oldman. They are amazing actors who also slay at the box office. How much money has Gary Oldman been responsible for in movies?
2: Well, probably a lot when you talk about the Batman franchise.
1: Batman, Harry Potter.
2: Harry Potter, I forgot.
1: Beethoven, Dracula, Sid Vicious.
2: Probably a lot.
1: How much money has Gary Oldman's movies made? Boop-be-de-doo-boop-boop. Gary Oldman has grossed. You ready for this?
2: Yep.
1: Over the course of his career, United States alone, his films have accumulated over $4 billion.
2: Ooh, okay.
1: In the worldwide, over $11 billion dollars. Harry Potter franchise number one, Dark Knight trilogy number two, Dawn of the Planet of the Apes at three, Kung Fu Panda Part Two brought in $66 million globally. Gary Oldman was oh, you can see how much he personally earned. How much he personally earned. Gary Oldman personally earned from those movies. Hang on, caller. An estimated net worth of $40 to $42 million. So that's a pretty decent chunk of change. Hello, who are you?
5: Barbara.
1: Hi, Barbara.
5: I was just calling to tell you we just watched that movie, The Digger.
1: Okay. First of all, it's Digger, not The Digger. okay, so I'm pessimistic.
2: Be careful.
1: So then tell me, please, what honestly did you think of Tom Cruise's Digger?
5: He himself did a really good job.
1: Okay. But
5: the movie was good and it was terrible.
6: It was both.
1: Yeah. Explain.
5: Well, I the plot really had me going.
1: Okay.
5: I without giving it the whole movie away, first if they would have just stayed with how it started, I might have enjoyed it. But when they turned it into
1: big away.
2: I hate that I even brought that up.
1: Wow.
2: Why would you do that?
1: That is, listen, I don't want to give anything away in Star Wars, but the part where they blow up the Death Star, that's the equivalent of what she just did. Hey, Drew, I just want to call and talk about The Usual Suspects. I don't want to give anything away. But the fact that Verbal Kent was Kaiser Soze blew my mind.
2: That's exactly what she just did with this movie.
1: Hey, Drew, just want to talk to you about Fight Club real quick. Yeah, no spoilers, but I can't believe that Edward Norton was Brad Pitt. The whole, what the frick? What the frick? Why would you do that? You're a monster.
2: Especially when you
1: go out of my way to say I want to see the movie.
2: Not only that, but she goes out of her way to say she doesn't want to spoil anything.
1: You absolutely wanted to.
2: That was funny.
1: Oh, man. I hope she was lying.
2: Of course. A story like that has to be true, Drew.
1: Hello, Drew Grubbo Live. What a bummer.
22: Hey, Drew.
1: Just so everybody knows, I dumped it so that nobody else had to have it spoiled. I fell on the grenade for you fine people. Go ahead, sir. Sorry about that.
22: Hey, thanks for dumping that lady. I heard what she said, but I'm probably not going to watch the movie. What about a movie that probably flopped in the box office, but I think Mo secretly or maybe publicly loves it, is Lost in Translation?
1: That was a good one. Yeah, I thought that was a... thanks for calling up with your favorite movie.
2: Yeah.
1: 800-771-1025. One of Bill Murray's best performances, in my opinion. So good.
2: Yeah.
1: Hello, Drew Grubbo Live.
23: Hey, Drew.
1: Hi.
23: What's up?
1: Chilling.
23: Yeah. Hey, it's Fabio.
1: Hi.
23: Good. I'm good. Hey, I'm just about the Marvels movie you guys were talking about.
1: Yeah, one of the it is listed as the biggest box office flop since 1990.
23: Yeah, that is a Marvel MCU movie, and it sucks. Like, it sucks bad.
1: What's it all about?
23: It's horrible. It's just a bad plot and bad acting. It's just not good at all. And I know a bunch of people will call after me saying I'm misogynist because it's kind of a girl movie directed by a woman, and the cast is they're all... All the Captain Marvels in the multiverse, whatever.
1: Oh.
23: But it's just a bad movie.
1: Okay, I got you. I mean, they might not have said you were a misogynist until you pointed out that it was all women in there. Hello, Drew Grubbo Live.
24: Hey, what's going on, Drew?
1: Nothing, just having things spoiled. No big deal. What's up?
24: No, nothing. I was just, brings back. Have you ever watched The Sixth Sense before?
1: Yes. Yes, I have.
24: I don't want to.
1: Twice.
24: I don't want to ruin anything, but... I can't believe that Bruce Willis was dead the whole time.
2: Come on, man.
1: That's great.
2: I was just going to watch that film.
1: That's so great. 800-771-1025.
2: That was funny.
1: Did Ask the Dom have this Gus Bilirakis dude? No, he had Guido Maniscalco up here, right? I always get those two confused.
2: I don't remember.
1: Man, if this Gus Bilirakis doesn't stop texting me.
2: What are you going to do, Drew?
1: I hit stop. I've opted out. I will receive no further messages.
2: Oh, you showed him.
1: Drew Grab Alive, hello.
7: Hey, Drew, how you doing?
1: What's up, man?
7: Hey, you know, you guys are talking about movies. Yeah. You know, Goodfellas was a great one. You know, when Joe Pesci got shot in the head at the end, brilliant.
2: Wait, I thought he was going to get made.
1: Yeah, you had a great concept. You just got to couch that in the form of, I don't want to spoil anything, but Joe Pesci gets shot when you think he's going to get made. Dude, the first time you see that.
2: I know. I mean, you feel sad, but then you think about it. And you go,
1: he deserved it. He deserved it, but he was a lovable little asshole.
2: Was he?
1: Like, Robert De Niro calls, and he's like, he didn't make it.
2: Yeah.
1: He's like, what? He didn't make it. There's nothing that could be done.
2: Yeah.
1: Oh, and then he tries to take Henry down to the zoo in Florida.
2: Yeah.
1: Clever. All right, let's come back and let's give something away. There was a concert announcement made today. I cannot believe that this concert is coming to the Benchmark International Arena. I have a pretty good radar on what bands are arena worthy. This one befuddles the living you know what out of me, but it's going to spawn a very fun Spank the Rank butt rock anthems. 800-771-1025 if you want to win a little something-something. That's next on Drew Garabo Live. Football season's underway. 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
9: West Bay Drive east between Clearwater Largo Road and 4th Street is closed due to an accident. If you can, try to avoid that area. Tampa Road west at St. Petersburg Drive. We do have a crash blocking the three right lanes heading to over towards Hillsboro. I-275 south at exit 50. We have an accident blocking the left lane. And State Road 60 at Dover Road, we do have a crash with lane blockage. I'm Ashley with traffic.
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2: I'm meteorologist Jim Weber in the Sky Tower Weather Center. For tonight, cloudy skies. We continue with these periods of off and on showers through the evening hours. Low temperature down into the mid-70s. Just more of that tropical moisture streaming over us on Wednesday, so plenty of clouds. Periods of tropical downpours working their way through the area. That rain chance about 80% on Wednesday in the daytime highs in the low to mid-80s.
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0: reading this wrong. But I got the email from Angela about stained seether, hoobastank, and hinder. To me, I thought that's maybe Ruth Eckerd, maybe the Imp. Benchmark International Arena will host the Break the Cycle 25th Anniversary Tour with Stained, Seether, Hoobastank, and Hinder.
1: I mean, I guess put all together.
0: I reckon. So that spawned in me the desire to put together a Spank the Rank of butt rock anthems. And if you don't know what, I don't know why it's called butt rock, but it's the perfect description for that dirt rock and roll, if you will, the Hinders, the Seethers, the Hoobastanks, the Stains, etc. The rock and roll for divorced dads.

0: 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You just have to be standing on the line with us when the number one butt rock anthem is guessed by you. Hello there. It's Drew Graba Live. Who might you be? Hello?
1: Hello.
0: Hi, what's your name?
1: Hi, Jeanette.
0: Hi, Jeanette. How are we doing today?
1: Doing good.
0: Good. Are you here to play Spank the Rank of Butt Rock Anthems?
1: Sure.
0: Alrighty, stand by. Are you familiar with the genre known as butt rock?
1: A little.
0: Okay. What do you normally listen to, Jeanette?
1: Mostly 80s rock.
0: Okay, so you probably know some butt rock stuff. And I just Googled, why is it called butt rock, so I can get an answer for all of us. Butt rock got its name from a 1990s hard rock radio station advertising slogan. Stations use the promotional tagline, rock, nothing but rock, and listeners flip the phrasing into a pun, calling it nothing but rock. It became a tongue-in-cheek or insulting label for generic, overplayed, or formulaic radio rock. All right. That'll work.
2: Those wacky listeners.
0: I'm just going to need the artist and title. Once I listed the prizes, of course, everyone starts calling in. I get it. I was once like you people. Here is the number 10 butt rock anthem. I need artist and title, my dear. Once per call, you may phone him, if you don't know the answer. You ready?
1: Yes.
0: Number 10.

0: What is that butt rock anthem? Remember, you may use Phonemo once per call.
1: Yeah, I'm going to need that.
0: Maurice, like to Phonemo.
2: One more time.
0: Oh, sure. It's going to make a difference. Here we go.

0: I mean, I'm pretty certain it's Puddle of Mud. Just stop me now.
1: Thank you, my dear. I appreciate the call. 800-771-1025.
0: That could have been Puddle of Mud.
1: It could be any of 10 bands that are on this list. Hello, who are you?
2: Hey, Jerry. My name's Mark, sir.
1: Hey, what's up, man? You know the butt rock genre?
2: I know a few. I don't know a lot, but I know a few. I'm an older gentleman, so I'm going to give it a shot.
1: All right. How old of a gentleman are you?
2: 65.
1: Love that, sir. Love that a lot. Here we go, because you're older than I am. Here we go.

0: I'm like Mo. I thought it was Puddle of Mud, but I have no idea what the name of the song is.
1: Mo, care to take a?
2: I will. I will. Okay, I know the band.
0: Come on, Mo.
2: Is it a Five Finger Death Punch?
1: It's not. Thank you, sir. Appreciate you. 800-771-1025. It just speaks to the formulaic predictability of all these butt rock bands. Hello, Drew Garber Live. Who are you?
3: Hello.
1: Hi, what's your name?
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1: Who are you?
5: Here, Ella, Daddy, want to talk? These are my girls. They want to say hi.
1: Okay. Who?
5: This is Daddy. The song is Pretty Girls Make Graves.
1: That sounds like the Smiths to you?
5: Is it not?
1: Who is your mother, and why is she letting you make a fool of yourself on the radio?
5: Dude!
1: What? That? If that sounds like the Smiths to you, you have failed as a parent.
6: Yeah, you have.
5: It's just whatever. It's whatever.
1: That is the Smiths. And that sounds like this.

0: Not to mention, the Smiths are far from butt rock.
1: Rock, yeah.
0: They should take your children away,
1: ma'am. The antithesis of butt rock.
0: Yeah, you, ma'am, direct your vehicle right to the Department of Children and Families and just surrender your children. Hello, Drew Graba Live.
2: Hey, what's going on, Drew?
0: You sound like a guy who might know some butt rock. I don't mean that in a bad way.
2: No, you're right.
0: He sounded so resigned. Tell us the artist and title of the number 10.
2: That would be Remedy from Seether.
0: South Africa's Seether, and the song is Remedy, correct?
1: I don't get out with South African bands. Do you know this about me?
0: He won't play Sun City. All right, here is the number 9 butt rock anthem, which easily could sound the same as the number 10 one.
3: I can make it through another of your episodes. Lashing out. One of the petty moves you pop before you lose control.
0: God, they all sound so formulaic. Who's that?
2: That would be Get Stoned from Hinder.
0: That is absolutely correct. This guy knows his butt rock. Here's the number 8 butt rock anthem, sir.

0: man.
1: Come on, dude.
0: Oh, I want to say it's Sister Hazel, but I know it's not.
1: You may phone to Mo if you don't know it.
0: Mo, what you got, man?
2: Let me hear. Well, I know the song.
1: Of course you do.

0: I know it.
1: Okay,
0: I know.
1: Go. All right, go ahead, sir.
0: It's 7 Mary 3, and it's cumbersome.
1: It absolutely
2: That's
1: is.
2: Cumbersome.
1: Well done. Here's the number 7 butt rock anthem. You're killing it.

0: So that is Daughtry. Is it full the start of something good?
1: I'm sorry, my good man.
2: Oh, no.
1: I am so sorry.
2: Oh, no.
1: 800-771-1025. Somebody gets to jump in at number six where he left off. Drew Garber Live. Hello.
3: Hey, what's going on, guys?
1: Just ranking some butt rock anthems. We left off at number six. Artist and title, please.

0: Ask It Ain't Over by Daughtry.
1: I'll accept that. Song is It's Not Over, but It Ain't Over is close enough. Yeah, close enough.
0: It's not over.
1: There you go. The number five butt rock anthem.
2: She took all I ever had. No sign of guilt, no feeling of pain.
0: That's a Puddle of Mud. She Hates Me.
1: That is. Yep. That is Puddle of Mud, She Hates Me. Here's the number four butt rock anthem, sir. Artist and title.

0: my ass.
1: That's Diary of Jane. Breaking Benjamin.
2: That is correct.
3: Damn.
2: Diarrhea Jane is what we used to call it when we play it on O Rock.
1: Diarrhea Jane.
2: Yep. All these damn songs have the same production, vocals. Any song, they're so generic. Here's number three.

0: put you back on solid ground. dang.
1: Come on.
0: If it's not so deep. Well, Superman. Are you still calling? Oh, my.
1: Come on. You got this, bro. You got this. You've come so far.
0: Superman, will you still call me Superman?
1: Keep singing the same part. Artist and title, please.
0: Is it Superman, Five for Fighting?
1: No.
2: Ah, man. No,
1: it ain't either one of those, sir, but thank you. Drew Gobble Live, hello.
3: Hi, that is Kryptonite by Three Doors Down.
1: That is Kryptonite by Three Doors Down. Well done. Not Superman by whatever the hell he said. You got two more, dude, and these should be instantly recognizable to anyone with a casual familiarity of butt rock.

0: That would be Creed with Arms Wide Open.
1: Wrong.
2: Oh, man.
1: Wrong. Wrong.
2: Wow, oh, what a choke
1: right
2: job.
1: Up to the
2: oh, Drew Graba live. Hello.
1: Red zone.
3: Oh, hello.
2: Hey.
3: It is Creed. Take me higher.
2: I'll accept that. It's Creed higher. But yeah, I'll accept that. By the way, I was wondering if it sounded like when the if the Chipmunks, Alvin, Simon, and Theodore were to perform higher. Hold on. I'm speeding up the pitch of the song. It's just going to take a second here. All right, cancel that. Forget that. All right, sir, you have spanked your way all the way up to number one. Just a briefer snippet, but it's an instantly recognizable butt rock classic.
4: And it must have been so bad. Slimming women must have damn near killed you.
3: How You Remind Me by, oh my gosh, why can't I think of it? Oh my gosh.
2: Bonomo! You may phone a Mo.
3: Bo, it's How You Remind Me.
2: Nickelback.
3: By, yes, Nickelback.
1: That's what I said, dummy.
2: That is absolutely correct. Well done, young man. And hang on 1 second. I'm going to get your info, and you're good to go. Which
1: all
2: prize
1: those
2: would
1: bands
2: be taking
1: sucked,
2: from us?
1: By the way.
2: True story. didn't pitch up as much as I wanted. All right, hang on 1 second for me, guy. Mo, what do we got coming up? Still, on the Mo Better News.
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0: I thought that might sound pretty cool. That is next on the Mo Better News. 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
2: West Bay Drive east between Clearwater Largo Road and 4th Street is closed due to an accident. If you can, try to avoid that area. Tampa Road west at St. Petersburg Drive. We do have a crash blocking the three right lanes heading to over towards Hillsborough. I-275 south at exit 50. We have an accident blocking the left lane. And State Road 60 at Dover Road, we do have a crash with lane blockage. I'm Ashley with traffic.
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25: I get the big news out of the way. We talked about National Taco Day. Well, deals and discounts are still going on. It's still today. It's still Taco Day. Absolutely, sir. Taco Bell, of course, teaming up with Duolingo for National Taco Day and declaring it Global Taco Day. They're releasing an all-new limited edition Duo Habanero sauce. The sauce debuts in the U.S. along with several international markets. It's also in partnership with the Taco Bell Rewards members who can unlock 1 month of Super Duolingo for free. I did Duolingo for like 5 days and I was on a streak. Yeah. And then I just ran out of time. No time.
0: Were you trying to learn Spanish?
25: Yeah, pretty much.
0: Yeah, I mean, look, it's a very easy language to learn. If you just want to communicate with like an 8-year-old.
25: Yes, there you go. Moe's Southwest Grill. Welcome to Moe's. You can get up to 3 tacos for $2 each. Baja Fresh. They kind of whitewash their tacos. It's too fresh. You don't want a fresh taco.
0: No.
25: It's got to be dirty.
0: Stale taco.
25: Yeah, dirty like the people that created it. Hey, who said that? What? Huh? $6 tacos on Tuesday. Chewy's. I've not heard of them.
0: C-H-U-Y?
25: Correct, sir.
0: Yeah.
25: Yeah, yeah. You know.
0: I've not been, but I've heard of it.
25: Okay, I've got Bubaku's Burritos.
0: Who?
25: Bubaku's Burritos.
0: Bubaku's?
25: Bubaku's Burritos, yeah.
0: Okay.
25: Never heard of them either. And finally, there was one Del Taco. You ever had a Del Taco?
0: Not in 25
25: yeah,
0: years.
25: Yeah, yeah. Del Taco, they was all right. They were kind of akin to the Jack in the Box tacos, where they were kind of oddly flavored, but you couldn't help but couldn't get enough of them.
0: Yeah, I'm looking at local spots. Grand Hacienda, chicken or beef tacos with their drink for $2.99.
25: Okay, not bad.
0: Green Lemon, $2 tacos alongside $2 Coronas.
25: Like them. What about our friends at Dirty Tacos? Anything?
0: Taco Dirty? No, Taco they are Dirty? Celebrating their anniversary today. I don't know if they're doing any specials. But Taco Bus, spelled backwards, Subocat. $2 individual tacos.
25: Man, remember when Taco Bus first came out? They were right off of Hillsboro, and they were so good.
0: Dude.
25: And then they blew up, and now a taco is like $50.
0: There was one location, and it was on it was in St. Pete, all the way out on Central. And my Joel, who used to work here, was like, "You got to try Taco Bus. You got to try Taco Bus." I finally tried it. So good.
25: Yeah, yeah.
0: But then as soon as they started expanding, it was like...
25: The brick and mortars were never the same as the actual taco buses. And man, that original out on Hillsboro in an actual bus in a somewhat sketchy part of town.
0: Oh, very sketchy.
25: Yeah, yeah, yeah.
0: So good, though.
25: You don't want to be out there at 2 in the morning ordering tacos, which was the best time, coincidentally.
0: So good.
25: Dayline Lake Wells, police seek help identifying a man, and I'm not mad at him, Drew. It's a crime, and I don't know if I'm mad at him.
0: Oh, by the way, I'm sorry. Can I just say Taco Dirty celebrating their 8-year anniversary today with $2 tacos all day, $6 marks.
25: There you go. Right there.
0: Delicious.
25: That's a win-win. You celebrate the 8th anniversary with them, and you get some $2 tacos, some of the best tacos out there. Right
0: Hell
25: there.
0: Yeah.
25: Taco Dirty. Police are attempting to identify a man who was observed stealing the morning after pill from a Lake Wales Walmart.
0: Oh,
25: police said he was then observed grabbing after he entered the Walmart, he was observed grabbing the morning after pill, removing it from its packaging before concealing it in his pants. The man then walked to the store's home appliance section, where he removed another morning after pill. The man's making plans and several ageless male pills from their packaging and hid them in his pocket.
0: Man, if you ain't got the money for a morning after pill, you definitely ain't got the money for a baby.
25: You 100%. You better be stealing some condoms and not some ageless pills.
0: Right?
25: You ageless, brother. At that point, the man noticed an employee watching him and proceeded to drop the clothing that he had as concealment and exit the store without paying for the pills, hidden in his pants and pockets. I'm surprised that morning after pills aren't something that a store like that puts behind the counter.
0: Right.
25: You know, I mean, because
0: they do it for razors.
25: Yeah.
0: They do it for Robitussin.
25: And if you think you need a morning after pill, that's an in-and-out operation.
0: I see what you did there.
25: You ain't got time to pay. Sunshine Protection Act to end daylight savings time hits a Senate wall. That is Senator Tom Cotton. What do you think about Trump tweeting out this senator's phone number?
0: That's insane.
25: And if you have his, wouldn't you then tweet out his? Because I think I would.
0: I sure as hell would, too.
25: Yeah. Senator Tom Cotton of Arkansas, Republican out of Arkansas, says approval of the Sunshine Protection Act would leave Arkansas kids attending school in the dark. Supporters of the push, including President Donald Trump, say changing the clocks twice a year is ridiculous, and ending it is something both parties can get behind. I tend to support 47 on this one.
0: Same.
25: Yeah. Opponents say permanent daylight savings time would lead to dark and potential potentially more hazardous winter mornings where children will be waiting for school buses and parents will be driving to work in the darkness, which I can also see.
0: Sure. I just want early morning tea times and daylight.
25: Yeah. I support stopping daylight savings time, but stopping it where it's daylight earlier.
0: Right.
25: I want earlier daylight.
0: I want earlier daylight,
25: yes,
0: too.
25: Yes, yeah. I don't need more day in the dark. Who needs that? An Indiana woman was arrested Monday after deputies say, and she was intoxicated and driving donuts on the courthouse lawn. Oops. Girl is going around and around and around. She goes, dude, check this out.
0: Oh, she's having a good old time.
25: On the courthouse lawn, man. Ooh. Kicking up dirt. The Jennings Sheriff's Office charged a 68-year-old woman with operating a motor vehicle while intoxicated. She's getting hers in before she leaves this motor coil. Chick-fil-A takes a stand, I really love this, against fast food drive-through AI trend.
0: Oh, good.
25: Yes. The decision puts Chick-fil-A at odds with rivals like McDonald's and Wendy's that are testing automated ordering technology. I hate it. While rejecting AI in ordering lanes, Chick-fil-A continues using non-voice technology to speed up kitchen and delivery operations. That's much better. But they said the restaurant chain will not use artificial intelligence to take drive-through orders right there.
0: Okay,
25: it's
0: good.
25: It's impersonal.
0: I want to talk to a human.
25: I do, too. Starbucks sued over sugar-free drinks that may have more sugar than a Reese's cup.
0: That doesn't sound very sugar-free.
25: Remember I did the story about the zero-calorie soda?
0: Yeah.
25: 7-Up that was the regular soda? I think this is happening more often than not where people are thinking,
0: What are they going to do, like take it to a lab?
25: Exactly, right? And the new lawsuit accuses Starbucks of deceptive marketing of its sugar-free protein drinks. The coffeehouse chain website shows the beverages do contain sugar, with the 20-ounce size of one variety having 20 grams, that's a lot, kids, of sugar. The company attributes the sugar to the protein milk that it uses and states that it does not add sugar and that the syrup used is sugar-free. But you can't label something sugar-free when you know that it, in fact, has sugar in it. This is going to help a lot of people, and I'm a little jealous because I already have mine, and it was a pain in the ass. Getting it for my kids was, too. But getting a U.S. passport may soon get much easier. First-time U.S. passport applicants will be able to apply online in 2027, including submitting a phone photo, paying securely, and tracking delivery. Whereas you used to have to go into the post office, fill out paperwork, you had to set an appointment, they had to take your photo. It was money. This is going to make it a lot easier right there, so we were happy about that. Russell Brand back in court ahead of his rape and sexual assault trial.
0: Yeah, jeez.
25: Yeah.
0: I always forget about that.
25: I was never a fan. I know a lot of people say Get Him to the Greek was fantastic.
0: Right.
25: I thought his stand-up was lukewarm.
0: Yeah. His books are good. He's a great author. He has an autobiography called My Bookie Wook.
25: The 50-year-old.
0: Great title.
25: The 51-year-old comedian and actor has been accused by 6 women of alleged sexual abuse, including incidents spanning from 1999 to 2009. He's, of course, pled not guilty to 3 counts of rape, charges of sexual assault, and 1 allegation of indecent assault. Brand made no comment as he arrived to the court in a black Mercedes for the first of 2 days of pretrial hearings. You might want to tone down your whip when you're going to court, you know, not be so,
0: ostentatious.
25: Ostentatious. Yes, yeah. That's the word.
0: I'd dial it back and drive a nice, sensible Chevy Malibu.
25: Yeah. How are your eyes, Drew?
0: Well, I am overdue for an appointment, so nearsighted as hell.
25: All right, 7 everyday mistakes could be quietly damaging your vision. The eye doctors warn. I'm going to give them to you. Not protecting your eyes from the sun. Duh.
0: I wear sunglasses.
25: Yeah, oh, there you go. While exposure to sunlight is beneficial for overall health and longevity, failing to protect the eyes from the sun may lead to accelerated damage. Number 2, reading in poor light. I do this. I think a lot of people do this, especially, and you may not consider the light from your phone poor, but I think that may be damaging your eyesight as well.
0: 100%.
25: For some way. Reading in poor light can increase eye strain and make it harder to focus, particularly with age. If you're going to be reading and it's not a bright, sunny day or outside, you're not inside with bright lights, you should increase the lighting, he recommended.
0: To read before bed, so therefore I like the light dim so I can fall asleep.
25: Yeah, you want that. And if you're in bed beside somebody, you definitely don't want the light, you know.
0: turn that out so I can go to sleep. What's wrong with you?
25: At three, not eating a healthy diet. Diet is important. There's certainly a lot of known data about poor diets contributing to poor cardiovascular health, and that's the same thing that can apply with the eyes. Not staying hydrated. Number four, getting poor sleep. Number five, saying people with sleep apnea also appear to face higher rates of glaucoma and certain vascular eye conditions. Huh. Rubbing the eyes. It's a risk factor for keratoconus, a progressive eye disease where the cornea begins to dome and bulge out in a cone shape. Although the experts do differ on whether it can directly cause the disease. And finally, you delaying routine eye visits right there.
0: Oh,
25: yeah.
0: Sorry, Dr. Murzlef. I love you. I'll see you soon.
25: This story is still developing and more things coming out. But right now, the bar that is accused of selling alcohol to Jane Doe has fired back. Mooney's Bar and Nightclub has said that they did not overserve her, where she contends that she had at the very bare minimum 10 shots and was clearly observably drunk. There's so many layers to this story. Now there's people trying to dox Jane Doe, and they're doxing the wrong people, and they're getting sued. And one of the people accused of being a part of the gang rape is saying he was drunk and he was not able to give consent.
0: Oh, man.
25: I mean, it's a good Iggy.
0: Yeah, she threw herself at me.
25: Yeah, it's a good Iggy. This is news you're going to hate. Freddie Jackson is dead, Drew. You will not be duck coughing with him.
0: Oh.
25: R&B singer known for
0: what?
25: You Are My Lady. Yes, Drew. Freddie Jackson has died.
0: Oh, now we can't golf together tomorrow.
25: Yeah, no, you cannot. Okay, this is the article. Would you agree with this? Was he a defining voice of 80s R&B?
0: No.
25: Okay.
0: No, he was a voice of 80s R&B.
25: Yeah.
0: I don't think you defined anything.
25: Yeah, correct. Thank you. He did have hits including You Are My Lady, Rock Me Tonight, Have You Ever Loved Somebody, and Jam Tonight. You cannot have two hits with the word tonight in both of them. Jackson's family announced his death today, saying he went home to rest Monday night, and he never woke up. There you go. In more death news, Jim Baker, televangelist who built Christian TV empire, has died at 86. Whatever. His cause of death was not immediately clear. It wasn't being a grifter and evil. Otherwise, he'd have died a long time ago. And Taylor Swift has dethroned Ella Langley's record-breaking Choosing Texas on the Billboard Hot 100. After a record-breaking 24 weeks atop the Billboard Hot 100, Taylor Swift's new single, Patient Zero, has dethroned Ella Langley's Choosing Texas right there.
0: Nice job, Tay-Tay.
25: Yeah, baby, yeah. Swift's 16th song to reach number one on the Billboard Hot 100 and third this year following Opalite and I Knew It, I Knew You from Toy Story 5, which I hate to say it, is a catchy, catchy little ditty. And by the way, they think they found Noah's Ark. And that's the mobile.
0: Oh, wait, what? I have Patient Zero. I've not heard it yet.
25: Yeah.
0: Coincidentally came out.

0: No. It's not.
1: Travis Kelce for the Chiefs. Right.
0: If you're Travis Kelce, don't you go, time to stop writing about failed relationships, baby. You and me now.
1: If she stops writing about failed relationships,
0: you're right.
1: She ain't going to have no career. 65 million streams already on Patient Zero.
0: 65 and 1. Out. I bet he kissed the rain
1: off your face. I don't know any of the names, well, most of the names of her songs, but everything I hear, I'm like, if I don't love it, I'm like, this lady can write a damn song.
0: Yes.

0: wanted to hear that song, of navigating between pop-friendly fare for a younger audience and more mature adult sounds.
1: Like the perfect blend of bright melodic pop with dark undertones.
0: Yes, yes.
1: Hello, Drew Grab Alive.
2: Hey, I'm the guy that fumbled on the 10-yard line by saying Creed with arms wide open.
1: Brutal.
2: The worst part is, as soon as you said it, I knew it.
1: Well, that's because I said it. Thank you. Summer's now, honey, but I want them all. I like the people who say that all of her songs sound exactly alike, yet listen to AC/DC.
0: Yeah, right. Can we always be this? Yeah, this is a great song right here.
1: You know, Died in Your Arms Tonight, Mike said what I was thinking, but I didn't want to say it and sound stupid. It's got Mazzy Star vibes in the beginning of the song. Like that dark, haunting.
3: Lover. Ladies and gentlemen, will you please stand with every guitar string star on my head?
1: She's amazing. Yeah. She's amazing, yeah. Unless you're old and curmudgeonly. And even if you are, you should appreciate her brilliance.
0: Right.
1: All right, we're going to wrap up shop. We'll give you news, unfortunate news involving a big old storm. And then we're going to talk about a recurring theme on this show, living a life of luxury from preaching the gospel. One of the greatest offenders passed. And I'm just wondering, if there is a heaven, does this dude get in? That's next as we wrap up shop. Surprisingly enough, this day has gone so fast. I'm Drew Grab Alive. Join Bud Light this Sunday. Now, check this out. All right? I want you to write this down. 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
6: Slowdowns on the interstates, both sides of the bay. The only thing that looks good right now are actually the bridges. They're actually running up to speed. I-275 South at exit 28. We do have a crash blocking the left lane heading over to Hillsborough side. I-275 South at exit 50. We have an accident there blocking the left lane as well. Still reporting State Road 60 in Dover with a crash with lane blockage. I'm Ashley Witt.
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23: I'm meteorologist Jim Weber in the Sky Tower Weather Center. For tonight, cloudy skies. We continue with these periods of off and on showers through the evening hours. Low temperature down into the mid-70s. Just more of that tropical moisture streaming over us on Wednesday, so plenty of clouds. Periods of tropical downpours working their way through the area. That rain chance about 80% on Wednesday in the daytime, highs in the low to mid-80s.
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0: It's just so cool that young ladies have really talented female musicians and personalities to look up to, from Olivia Rodrigo, Sabrina Carpenter, Taylor Swift. It's a good era.
1: Yeah.
0: You know?
1: She seems to have left them all in the dust, though.
0: She sure has, man. I mean, it's like Madonna back in the 80s. Yeah. There was no one other than Whitney Houston who could compare. And Cyndi Lauper may have been more talented than Madonna, but I mean, Madonna had that sex appeal, and I didn't know anybody in the 80s who was like, hey, Cyndi Lauper, she's hot.
1: Well, she went the comic route with all those wrestlers in her videos. And,
0: the rock and wrestling connection.
1: Yeah, she really didn't highlight her sexiness.
0: No, it's because there was none to highlight. And uncredited, did the theme for Pee Wee's Playhouse, which is pretty great. Yeah.
1: She was cute in a Time After Time video. When she took out some of the bangles and spangles and wrangles, she was all right.
0: If you could do a song about female masturbation called She Bop, and I don't even get like partial wood, you ain't it, Miss Thang. 800-771-1025. 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Let's talk about Jim Baker for a moment.
1: Yeah.
0: I never knew him, but Tammy Faye and their very goth son used to come into the TGI Fridays that I worked at every Sunday. And she would request my table because we got along. Like, I found her to be, I know this is insane, I found her to be delightful. One of the biggest accomplishments I've ever done in my entire life was convincing Tammy Faye to come in without a wig. I was like, you're so beautiful. You don't need all this stuff. And she's like, you really think so? With all that makeup. Like,
1: yeah.
0: So the next week she shows up, short ass Susan Powder type hair. I was like, look at you. You look amazing.
1: Now you got to do her.
0: I thought about it. I gave it some serious thought. Because Jim was in jail at the time for fraud.
1: This was post-jail Jim?
0: Yeah, and she would cry at the table because Jim was in jail. But, I mean, he was in jail because he bilked people out of millions of dollars. He also...
1: Oh, hold on, let me ask something.
0: Yeah.
1: What do you think you were getting tipped with? That was bilk money, Drew.
0: Oh, I know I was getting tipped with PTL money. I was buying Bush Light or Bush. They didn't have Bush Light yet. I was buying Bush beer with PTL money.
1: Off the blood of the faith of the people, Drew.
0: Well, you know, those people, they should have known. Baker was with the Christian Broadcasting Network under the direction of Pat Robertson, another scam artist.
1: I forgot he was one of his underlings.
0: Yep. Joined the Christian Broadcasting Network, or CBN. He developed one of the first daily one-hour kids shows for Christians called Come On Over. I remember Davy and Goliath. I don't remember that. You remember Davy and Goliath?
1: I remember the name, yeah.
0: It's like a claymation show.
1: Yes, yes.
0: Where Davy would like get himself in trouble, and by trouble I mean Goliath the dog would be like, Davy,
2: you're not supposed to go swimming in that creek.
3: Well, gosh, I don't think God would be upset with me, Goliath.
0: So then Baker leaves CBN. 2 years later, forms the PTL Club. PTL, of course, meaning praise the Lord. During the peak of popularity in the 1980s, the PTL Club was drawing millions of viewers and bringing in millions of dollars annually from followers. The show is based around chats with guests and Christian entertainers, with Baker offering upbeat sermons and Tammy Faye singing. Basically, just like the Righteous Gemstones.
1: I was going to say,
0: they paved the way.
1: Yeah.
0: Their ministry also included the Christian-based Heritage USA theme park and hotel in Fort Mill, South Carolina.
1: I remember that.
0: What kind of rides... Heritage Park. Were they religious themed rides?
1: Oh, there's the Noah's Ark flume.
0: Fart rides. I dude, you laugh. I bet you're exactly right. Let's see. They had a Christian themed resort and amusement complex created by televangelists Jim Baker and Tammy Faye. It had various recreational activities, a miniature train, and a water park rather than major thrill-seeking roller coasters. Lame.
1: Boo.
0: 300-foot-long wave pool, water slides, and a tube ride through rapids. He went to jail for fraud, and if I'm not mistaken, he paid Jessica Hahn hush money to the tune of $200,000.
1: The parishioners paid Jessica Hahn hush money.
0: That's right. I'm sorry. He didn't. Well, he paid her with the parishioners' money. And she was super hot. Okay. She was attractive to be banging Jim Baker.
1: She was better than your garden variety whore.
0: That's true.
1: She was juicy. She had some big tiggums.
0: She did. Baker's empire began to unravel in March 87. We admitted to a sexual encounter with church clerk Jessica Hahn, forcing him to turn over operations to pastor and broadcaster Jerry Falwell.
1: Oh, man, I've read it. The third in the evil trial.
0: Oh, yeah. Oh, man, you got Robertson, Baker, yeah. Falwell. In 1988, Baker was indicted for mail fraud, wire fraud, and conspiracy after an investigation of PTL's financing. He was convicted and sentenced to 45 years in federal prison. The sentence was later reduced to 8 years. At a news conference, after Baker was found guilty, Tammy Faye stood in front of the microphones and sang the hymn, "On Christ the Solid Rock I Stand." She then divorced him in 92 while he was still in prison.
1: As he was standing on the solid rock. Rock seemed to crumble pretty quick.
0: He was released on parole, got remarried in 98. They launched the Jim Baker Show on the PTL. How in the world do people still give him freaking money after he went to jail? Jail. The Associated Press also reported that in June of 21, Baker and his Morningside Church Productions settled a lawsuit of him falsely claiming the health supplement Silver Solution could cure COVID-19.
1: Good Lord.
0: How? I understand a fool and his money are soon parted, but like, how can you be so gullible as to give this guy and this family your freaking money?
1: Well, unfortunately, you don't have to be intelligent to sometimes come into money.
0: Yeah, you're right.
1: To have money, to earn money.
0: Man.
1: A lot of stupid people with money, Drew.
0: And if there is a hell, certainly those who cloak themselves in the form of a man of God in order to bilk honest Americans, honest gullible Americans, out of their money, they've got to be going to hell. There's no way you go to heaven.
1: Oh, no, you're not getting in heaven. But you're getting treated like you're in heaven and hell. Remember when we talked about that?
0: That is true.
1: Devil's like, my boy!
0: Jim, come on in. Let me pull out a chair for you. It's got spikes on it, but it's still a chair. You'll be stuck there. I always think about, when I think of Baker and Robertson and Falwell and all those guys, I think about the Front 242 song, Welcome to Paradise, which is one of my favorite industrial songs in the entire universe. And it is exactly about televangelism and bilking poor people out of money.
4: Hey, poor. You don't have to be poor anymore. Jesus is here. Jesus is here.
0: Dude, when they would put this on at a New Wave club in the late 80s, lights out. I just don't understand, like, there's no way they really believe that what they're doing is going to get them into heaven. They've got to know that lying to people and getting money in the name of God is evil. So then, like, away from everything, do they know, is it like a little wink and a nod to each other and they're like, hey, you know, we're stealing all this money? Or do they genuinely think that God wants them to drive multiple Rolls Royces?
1: I think they justify certain things in their heads, but it's honor amongst thieves, and they know exactly what they're doing.
0: Yeah.
1: Yeah. You can't prey on people that successfully without

0: never be tooling around.
1: Oh, my God.
0: Rolls Royce.
1: Like if Jesus were around, from what we know about Jesus, he'd be driving a Mercure. You know what I mean? Like, Jesus would be driving a beat up Pontiac Fiero.
0: He'd be in a Suzuki Samurai.
1: Suzuki
0: Drew.
1: Samurai, a Volkswagen thing.
0: Yeah.
1: You know, and he'd be looking at all these Kenneth Copelands flying around in private jets going, you are not following my word. I don't know about an afterlife. I can only hope that if there is a hell, Jim Baker is roasting in it, along with Falwell, who may or may not be still alive, Oral Roberts.
0: Oral Roberts, yeah.
1: Didn't Oral say, God will call me home
0: if
1: I don't make money, like $6 million? But what is wrong with you
0: don't
1: people?
0: Don't forget Joel Olstey.
1: Can't forget him. His net, he's got to be closing in on $1 billion.
0: Well,
1: Joel Osteen net worth.
0: Nothing else he could do with that money but stockpile it.
1: Only a net worth between $40 million and $100 million. States that he has not taken a salary from Lakewood Church since 2005. His wealth largely comes from writing best-selling books like Your Best Life Now, public speaking fees, and media appearances. His wealth and lifestyle frequently spark public debate concerning prosperity theology and the financial transparency of high-profile televangelists. How in the world anyone justifies making money off preaching the word of God?
0: And remember when he wouldn't open up his church to the people that were displaced by the hurricane?
1: Yeah.
0: Yeah, that's real Christ-like.
1: Turned the Astrodome into a rape and duty fest.
0: Yeah.
1: The Bolts looked great last night. Thank you very much to Steve Versnick for a great broadcast and Mike Olivero for setting it up. Corey Cardinal for executing it. The Bolts looked great on the ice. Game presentation, above reproach, phenomenal time. It's good to have an elite organization here in Tampa Bay. And let's go Rays. I did see that the tickets in Yankee Stadium, it's cheaper to get in the building in Yankee Stadium for game 3 than it was to get into the Trop for game 2.
0: Woo-hoo!
1: Which is, that's pretty interesting. Oh, good call, Randy Hahn. Dead Kennedys, Religious Vomit. One of the things I loved about DK, they were my punk band growing up, is the amount of anti-televangelist stuff that they had. Even as like a 13, 14-year-old kid, listening to that stuff, I was like, oh, yeah, all religions make me want to throw up. All religions suck. All religions make me want to throw up. All religions suck. All religions suck. All religions suck. Hello there. Who are you? Hello.
2: Hi, this is Tony.
1: Hey, Tony.
2: Hey, so this subject that we're talking about right now, as far as like these pastors and stuff,
1: yeah.
2: I'm a hardcore Christian, man. I go to church every Sunday. I go to extra days a week. But I'm going to tell you right now, some of these churches should lose their 501c3s. They should not be nonprofits. I feel like if they're taking money from the people of the community, all of that money should go back into the community in some fashion. And then, like the Joel Osteens, if you're writing a book and you're making money off your book, then that's another thing. You know, enjoy that. But as far as the money that they're raising from the people of the community, that money should go back to the community.
1: Amen, brother. That's what being a Christian, at least what I was to understand, is all about, man. Thank you very much for the call.
2: You got it. Love you guys.
1: Love you back, man. Thank you. That's Kenneth. Can't understand the lyrics.
0: No.
1: All religions make me want to throw up. All religions make me sick. All religions make me want to throw up. All religions suck. They all claim they have the truth that'll set you free. Just give them all your money and they'll set you free. Free for a fee. They all claim that they have the answer when they don't even have the question. There's a bunch of lies.

0: can't believe I used to listen to that all the time.
1: I don't think he's anywhere near the melody, if you want to call it that. It's like the band and him are two different things. And that's punk.
0: I should have been a punk singer. You don't have to sing.
1: You don't.
0: Thank you, Maurice.
1: You're welcome, Drew. Thank you.
0: Absolutely. Thanks a lot for listening to us today. Appreciate it very much. Have yourself a wonderful night. Don't forget to rise, shine, grind. Listen to the Mike Calta Show tomorrow morning. They will have your word of the day for the bone bonus keyword at 8. Johnny B will have it at 10. JP will have it at noon. John

0: We'll have it at 2, we'll have it at 5, and you'll have a great night. Bye.
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2: Slowdowns on the interstates, both sides of the bay. The only thing that looks good right now are actually the bridges. They're actually running up to speed. I-275 South at exit 28. We do have a crash blocking the left lane heading over to Hillsborough side. I-275 South at exit 50. We have an accident there blocking the left lane as well. Still reporting State Road 60 in Dover with a crash with lane blockage. I'm Ashley with traffic.
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1: 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The

0: 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I think you do.
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0: It's 102.5 The Bone. Good morning, everybody. It is Tuesday, October 6, 2026, and we are coming to you live. Good morning. How is everybody doing today?
1: Good.
2: Oh, I'm doing fantastic.
1: Hey.
2: Cheers. Cheers to Tom.
0: Thank you, Forrest. Tom brought us coffee this morning.
1: Forrest Dump.
0: Mm-hmm.
2: The name says Forrest Gump on the thing because we made fun. Nice callback, Tom. It's good stuff.
0: L-A-O. Oh, man. So much to talk about today.
1: Yeah?
0: I am dying to tell you this story. I've been waiting since yesterday.
1: Okay.
0: So I get off the air yesterday. Ate two spring rolls during the show.
2: Yeah.
0: Was feeling lazy. Had worked out with Bobby, but didn't work out over the weekend. Was getting ready to go to the gym. Didn't want to go.
2: A little off the rails over the weekend?
0: A little off the rails, yeah. But knew I had to bring it back in and pull it back in tight yesterday. So I have really bad knee pain. My knee has been killing me. I think I pulled a muscle in my leg, and it's just really bothering me. I'm limping a little bit. It hurts to stand on, but I go to the gym anyway.
2: Oh.
0: I go to my wife and I
2: persevere.
0: Go, yeah. I stick my head in her office. I go, if you need me to stay home for the gym, I'll stay home for the gym for you. Oh. She goes, no, I'm good.
1: My sweet angel.
0: Yeah, I know. I know. So I got my stuff together, grabbed my water bottles, got in the car, drove all the way to the gym, walked in the gym 3 minutes early. And I meet my trainer at the counter at 11 o'clock, and then we go proceed to work out. 11 o'clock comes around, 11:01, 11:03, 11:05. I walk over to the front desk. The girl's like, can I help you? I go, yeah, is Seth around? And she goes, no, he doesn't work here anymore.
1: Oh,
2: what?
1: You're the trainer.
0: Two trainer.
1: Yeah.
2: What is going on?
1: And they're like, I can't handle this guy.
0: He's too much.
2: What are you doing?
0: He's too much.
1: You broke him.
0: I broke two trainers. I broke two trainers in a month, Joe. In a month, they're both gone.
2: Got to be unheard of.
0: And the lady goes, is this something I can help you out with? I go, I don't know. I'm supposed to work out with him today. I have a schedule. I don't know what he means. I don't know what you're going to do.
1: Yeah, but also, he doesn't reach out.
0: Right. Not only that, but he didn't respond back to me.
1: Right.
0: I had been texting him about other stuff, and he didn't even respond to me. And I was like, all right, I'll just figure it out on Monday when I get there.
1: Did you tell trainer number one that trainer number two flaked out on you?
0: No,
1: wasn't trainer number one recommend trainer number two, or was it just another guy at the gym?
0: No, trainer number one recommended trainer number two, but I don't talk to trainer number one anymore.
1: I know you don't, but you know, maybe, hey, heads up, your guy stinks.
0: Yeah, so now I don't want to do it. I don't want to start over with a third trainer now.
1: Wow. Well, I mean, so then what are you going to do? You're just going to go by yourself
2: and give up?
1: We know that's probably not going to happen.
0: No, I'll go because I actually worked out with Bobby and his videos, and they were pretty much the same thing as the trainer does without the hands-on.
1: Oh, yeah. I don't think you at all need a trainer. I think you can find so much stuff on YouTube and everything else.
0: Yeah.
1: You know, find people that you like, whatever. But I think it's just the motivation of you're going to let that person down and you're paying for it.
0: Yeah.
1: You know, it's a lot like having a gym in your house.
0: Yeah.
1: A lot of people have a gym in their house that don't use the gym in their house.
2: Yeah.
1: They feel more motivated when they drive to the gym.
2: When you have a scheduled appointment, it's like, well, I got to go because he's waiting there.
0: Yeah.
2: Well, damn it.
0: Another trainer down.
3: Two down,
0: Joe.
3: Mm-hmm.
0: I don't know what the problem is.
2: Call up the third stringer.
0: I feel like I've knocked him into a new tax bracket.
2: Oh.
0: He's too much.
2: I'd rather quit the industry than work with you.
0: That I gotta tell you, I just said that joke. That is a 30-year-old joke that has stuck in my head forever. When Baba Booey on Howard Stern's show went to the dentist because they always make fun of him because of his teeth.
1: Yeah.
0: And he went to the dentist, and he had to find a new dentist to go to because his dentist quit. And I'll never forget, they were like, why'd he quit? And they're like, he made too much money off Gary last night. They knocked him into a different tax bracket.
2: That's a good one.
0: I'm trainerless right now. And I know there's a bunch of people out there that have hit me up that are trainers. And I just like going to the gym and doing it there. And just, like Galvin said, it's motivating.
1: Yeah.
0: Get you out there.
2: You got to quit running them off.
0: I mean, I'm pretty cooperative.
1: You're
0: I don't
1: doing
0: know
1: something.
0: Whatever.
1: Something.
0: Don't
1: know
2: I've never heard of somebody going through two trainers in less than a month.
0: Yeah. I was finally finding my groove.
2: Yeah.
0: I liked this guy. He knew my abilities and disabilities. And was working around me. And now I got to start all over again. What if they try to give me a girl?
1: Oh, come on.
2: That'd be great.
1: Girl can't stretch you and have you farting and doing stuff.
0: I feel like a girl would be worse. Like, she'd be like, come on, you could do this. I'm a girl and I could do it. And that would make me feel terrible.
1: Yeah.
0: No. Then she's going to be like, you can't find anybody.
1: No.
0: And not that.
1: Any person would say that.
0: Though. Yeah.
2: Or she's like, oh, check on my Instagram.
1: Yeah.
2: After you leave here today.
0: No, yeah.
1: Got a little extra cash.
2: You want to see my OnlyFans?
0: Okay, so
1: I do these workouts naked on my OnlyFans.
2: Yeah.
0: Do you want to update on my girl who couldn't get her panty pad?
1: Oh.
2: I think we know.
1: Yeah, do tell. How was it meeting her in person?
0: No.
1: Was her boyfriend rough?
2: Yeah.
0: For the record, there is one tiny little picture of her on the Nextdoor app. It's like half her face, and she's not my type.
2: Mm.
0: And she looks to be rather young, like not attractive young, like too young, you know? So I said to her, do you have Venmo? I will just send you a couple of bucks. And she said, I have Venmo, I think, and Zelle. And then she gave me the Venmo.
2: I think.
0: Well, she's like, I don't use the Venmo. I don't use the.
2: Of course not.
0: And it's easier for me to Venmo. So I just Venmoed her some money and then have never heard back from her. Not even thank you. And I'm like, all right, well, at least I feel better. I feel like I did my part.
1: I feel like you just got scammed.
2: You got God.
0: How did I get God?
1: Because. Do you know?
0: Let me revisit the story for people who didn't listen yesterday.
1: Okay.
0: There is a local app that most of you probably have. It's called Nextdoor, and it's for different neighborhoods and communities. And in my situation, it's a bunch of local communities around here, not just my neighborhood. Because Galvin pointed out, it's very unlikely that somebody that lives in this neighborhood can't afford to buy personal period products.
1: Be gone. Yes. Out of the neighborhood.
0: Yes. So she posted on the thing, an open post that said, if anyone has any extra panty liners or pads, like maybe they changed companies, didn't use their old ones, she'd be happy to take them off your hands because money was really tight right now and she doesn't get paid for another week. So here I am, a man reading this, thinking that a woman is bleeding from her vagina and she cannot afford to get pads out there. And it totally, totally struck my heartstrings. I wanted to help this person out. I felt terrible. That should be something that is an easy fix. And people did point out there is a thing called a period pantry.
1: Mm-hmm.
0: But I also find that to be very, I don't know. I just feel like you feel like a jagoff when you go in there.
1: Demeaning?
0: Yeah, a little demeaning. But I know they're there to help. But it feels like, you know, brings you down a little bit. So go ahead, Galvin.
1: So, I mean, it's the classic case of if I'm going fishing, I'm not going fishing using ham or, you know, something, whatever. I'm using worms because that's what they like. Also, if I'm hustling you in pool, I let you win a couple games.
0: Yeah.
1: I don't just come up for the big getcha right at the first thing. What I do is I post an ad that pulls on your heartstrings.
0: Yeah.
1: And guys may be out there and go, well, I don't have any panty liners. I don't have any maxi pads. But what I could do is send her some money. Bingo. That's her whole thing, is she wants money. So I put this out there hoping that someone will take the bait and go, I'm a guy. I don't have any money, but I feel bad. I don't have any panty pants. I feel bad. Here you go. Here's some money. You can go buy your own panty pants. And meanwhile, she's over there like, we got more money for the party.
2: Yeah.
1: Keep it going. So
2: she said you had to send the money and not bring the actual physical pads.
1: Exactly.
0: No, I didn't offer to bring her pads.
1: But
0: I didn't want to buy her pads.
1: She could have said, please. Just get some pads, and if you I'll come and get them. Or
0: I suppose she could have. I didn't give her the option. I said, I'll just send you a couple of bucks.
2: And you did this after the show yesterday.
0: Yeah. What?
2: We told you this was a scam.
0: I don't care. I feel better about it. If I'm out $25, I'm out.
2: You just sent it to some dude.
0: Maybe.
1: Probably.
0: Maybe.
2: I did a Google search.
1: Oh! Hold on real quick. For the people that don't know that are listening at home, what is Google?
2: Google is on the World Wide Web.
1: Okay.
2: Galvin. The internet.
0: You can both go Google yourself.
2: Yeah, well, the internet. Yeah. And it's a search tool that you can type things into and it'll answer questions that maybe you're not quite sure about.
1: What did you learn? Since maybe some other people have ran into this scenario.
2: Yeah, so I typed in hygiene pad scam Nextdoor app.
0: No.
2: Yes.
1: I mean, what do you mean no, like yes. You're shocked?
2: It says
1: it's unbelievable.
2: Highly prevalent hardship scams, sob story cam scams, and the hygiene pad scam is on the Nextdoor app. Bad actors manipulate neighbors' empathy by posting urgent pleas for basic necessities like hygiene pads, baby formula, diapers, or groceries. While some requests on the platform are generally from locals in need, scammers often exploit this format to use specific scripts. The heartbreaking post. The user, often a newly created or compromised profile, post an emotional message stating they are a single mother escaping a bad situation or completely broke. They claim they are desperately in need of period products, diapers, and or baby formula.
1: Hey,
0: damn it.
1: You busted, you popped your cherry.
0: Yeah, all right.
1: By the way, I'm going to let you know right now, and I'm still going to get you. I'm going to create a profile and I'm going to get you to send me money.
2: Yes, I will.
1: Yeah. You won't know when it's coming. Listen, you won't know who it is.
0: First one of you to get me to send $25 wins $100.
1: By the way, nobody believes you only send $25.
0: I swear to God, I'll show you my Venmo. $25.
2: Red flags to watch for. The red account flag. Was created very recently or has zero history of interacting with normal neighbors. They refuse real world resources and resort only to Venmo, PayPal, and Cash Apps.
0: I am the one who suggested Venmo.
2: Copy and or paste the text.
1: You fell right into the trap.
3: Yeah. Right.
1: That's a grifter's move, is let you think it's your idea.
2: If you search the exact wording of their post, you may find the same text posted across multiple neighborhood apps and or subreddits.
3: Some guy in India.
1: Oh, yes. Absolutely.
2: Yeah, he feels better, too. We told you.
0: I felt bad.
1: We got another stupid American.
2: We told you.
0: It's fine. It's $25. I can live without $25.
1: Oh. But it's the principle. You got God.
2: Yes.
0: You don't know this. You're assuming. Assuming.
3: Listen, I mean, no.
2: We don't want to be the internet.
3: Right.
1: Come on.
3: She didn't text back. I'm telling you, any woman that was that desperate and needed hygiene products that bad would have wrote you a paragraph long
1: while
3: thing.
1: Crying
2: thank you
1: and
2: so
1: yeah.
2: much. You have no idea how much you've helped
3: they
2: me.
3: They wouldn't just ghost you.
1: Yeah.
2: After you got the money.
0: She did give me her phone number. She did give me one of her and call her?
2: Yes.
0: No.
2: What?
0: I don't know. I feel terrible. What if she's not a scammer and we just embarrassed her?
1: No.
2: We call her. Hello? Is this my girl?
1: You're calling you. What's up?
3: Yeah. I bet that number isn't even real.
1: Right.
3: Like, what do you?
1: Mike doesn't even realize it's only six numbers.
2: No.
0: I'm looking at it right now.
2: Mm. Yeah.
1: Is it local? Is it 813?
0: Local, 813, yeah.
1: Yeah, Google.
2: Yeah, Google phone can set up any number you want.
1: By the way, send me the phone number. I'm going to Google it.
0: I'm going to do it right now.
1: Yeah. Hold on.
2: Oh, man. I mean, it took me 20 seconds to type into Google.
1: And by the way, you just did that for his benefit. We didn't even need Google. No. We already knew.
2: Nextdoor app hygiene scam.
1: Yeah.
0: I put her number in and it came right up with her name.
1: Hmm?
0: Name, address, and phone number.
1: Yeah.
2: It's a local address.
0: Local address.
2: Mm-hmm. What's the address?
0: North 26th Street.
2: Sounds legit.
1: 123 Maple Lane. Because there's no way you can make a phone fake phone number.
0: Right. I didn't say that one.
2: North, 26th Street. 27.
1: Samsonite.
0: Associated with multiple scams.
2: Oh,
0: no, I'm kidding. I made that up.
2: Mm-hmm.
0: Listen.
2: If I got give me her information, I'll dig even deeper and prove it to you.
0: All right. I have her full name and phone number.
2: You know that to me.
1: You have his full name and phone number.
2: It was the first thing that came up that said this specific hygiene item pad thing is a big scam on this app.
1: Of course.
0: Oh, hold on a second.
1: I sometimes don't know how you get out of your house.
2: No.
0: Me?
1: Yes. No. Like, just so confused.
0: I'm not confused. I took this one and I said, hey, I might be getting scammed on this.
1: Mm.
0: I did. I get it, but it was making me feel terrible.
2: Yeah.
1: Mm-hmm. I'm going to get you. I can't wait. I might even tell you the name, Jessica. I'm going to use Jessica. Yeah.
2: Listen, we told you. We all said to you, there's no way this is legit. This is how they get you.
1: What do you got? You putting her phone number in?
0: No.
2: Is she calling you?
0: I looked at her history.
1: Yeah.
2: No history?
0: Does have a history.
3: She just created the account yesterday?
0: No. Worse.
2: It's all over and over and over.
0: It's her. Right at the top, it says, be careful. Only send money to people that you know. Oh, Jesus Christ.
1: Hey, Amanda, you want to hear something?
2: Breaking news. Shocking. Shocking.
0: Get on the mic.
3: Because now they have access to your Venmo.
2: Yeah, they know your stuff.
0: Do you have access to my Venmo?
3: You don't know.
1: Yeah.
3: They're just going to be pulling out everything that goes in there.
2: They got your username. They got your face.
0: They're saying I got scammed yesterday.
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1: Do you know how dumb your husband is?
3: Yes.
1: I mean, I sometimes am curious if he can find the front door to get out of the house.
3: Yeah, I know.
1: So he tells us the other day, I saw in the Nextdoor app that there's this girl that needs the maxi pads and stuff, and she's a single mother and she needs all this stuff, and we're like, it's a scam. It's absolutely a scam,
3: buddy. Right.
1: Go ahead.
0: I sent her $25.
1: And then
0: don't you feel bad for that?
1: But but hold on. We go, you got caught. 100%. No. Very first Google search, whatever, Nextdoor maxi pad scam. It comes up in a million things. This guy over here. This guy. That's your betrothed over there.
0: I tried to help out a girl who had her period. Yeah. My trainer quit on me, a second trainer. I'm just not having a very good
1: day. By the way, I told him, I said, I'm going to let you know right now. I'm going to scam you and I'm going to get money. You don't know when it's coming, where it's going to be. Yeah. I said, I'll even give you the name, Jessica. I'm going to go by Jessica and I'm going to get you. And he'll fall for it. He'll still fall for it.
0: No, I know. I will not. I will not fall for it, Jessica.
3: So you sent $25 to somebody.
2: internet scam.
15: Yeah.
1: Okay. Yeah, some guy over in Nigeria.
0: Some girl that can't afford to clog her vaginal area. Okay. I felt that. I felt bad. I feel like God has put me in a position to help people.
3: But we told you. We told you.
0: Assuming that everybody who's asking for money is scamming.
1: That should be your preset default. Is everybody scamming? And then the ones that you do your due diligence, which is a 20-second Google search, then you go, oh, okay, I'm going to help this person out.
15: Yeah.
0: I feel like I prayed to God and I said, God, please help me make the right decision here. And God said, she's not asking for money. She's asking for pads. And I said, I'm just going to give her a couple bucks.
15: So bring her some pads.
0: But I don't want to meet up with her.
1: Yeah. That's what I explained to him is that's what you put out there. You fish. You put the bait out there and you go, I need maxi pads. Guys aren't getting you maxi pads, but guys pull on their little heartstrings and they go, what if I just send you money? And now it's your idea. She didn't ask for money. She was asking for maxi pads. But I said, I'll give you money. And she said, oh, I guess. Okay. Bang, bang, bang. Venmo, Zelle, everything else that she has. Yeah. She's like, yeah, no problem.
2: I think I have Venmo and Zelle, and I'm not sure.
16: Do you think she'll come back and ask for more money?
2: Yes. Yeah,
0: if probably. She does, I know that I have been scammed.
1: By the way, also, she ghosted him. No thank you, no nothing, no response whatsoever. Send him, sent money to this person, we'll just say, because it's not even a girl, and then just no response.
2: Yeah.
16: Nice. She rushed out the door to buy the maxi pad.
1: Right.
0: Too busy bleeding everywhere.
1: Yeah. The phone was too slippery from all the blood.
2: Yeah, the maxi pad thing scam comes up right away.
0: Really?
2: It's the first thing. I just typed in there. Next door app scam. Oof. IG pads.
0: I'm sorry. I didn't do it out of our family money. I did it out of my business money.
3: Because also, it's not that expensive. I can tell you right now. And
0: I looked it up.
3: Right. And like I said, and then there was other people who said they have like period pantries and stuff. Right.
0: But that's why I didn't give her $100 because I didn't want to think that she was not using it for that. So I just gave her $25 that should get her enough pads to last her for 2 weeks.
2: 2 weeks. You're a sugar daddy now.
0: No, I'm not.
2: It's not even a girl. I don't know what we keep saying.
1: Yeah, I know, right? It's insane.
0: Sorry. Sorry, Amanda.
15: Nice work.
0: Thanks. Appreciate it. If you needed pads, I would get them for you.
15: Thanks.
0: And don't tell me I don't know how to do anything. I returned something in Amazon yesterday. I'm a pro now.
1: Wow. Yeah.
15: I appreciate it.
0: Yeah. And it was a big box.
1: You had a button that said return.
0: No,
1: I said, do you need to return it?
0: To the post office.
15: I sent him the barcode.
0: Yeah.
15: And he had to take it there and scan the barcode.
0: Yes. It was a big deal.
15: Thank you.
0: And they taped the box up and they gave me a receipt and the whole deal.
1: I went to return something and hit the return thing and they go, don't worry about it. We'll just refund you. Don't even send it back.
0: Oh, really?
1: Yeah. I was like, okay.
15: Yeah. Nice.
0: Our son is in Italy.
15: Yeah.
0: I talked to him this morning. You talked to him?
15: Yep.
0: Everything good?
15: FaceTime me from some buildings.
0: Yeah. Okay.
15: Yeah.
0: Feel much better. Okay. Mm-hmm. Thank you. Love you.
15: Love you. Bye.
0: All right. If you need any pads, you know where to go. I'm your guy.
2: The Next Door app.
15: Just demo me.
0: Okay. Hey, why don't you get on the Next Door app and start scamming some people? Show a little cleavage and be like, my husband beats me. I'll give you a black eye.
2: Gosh. Jeez.
1: Right? Is that what got you, the cleavage?
0: No. You can't even see her face. I have no idea. I have no idea. I'm telling you right now, she's not my type.
16: I think your heart was in the right place, Thank Michael.
1: You, I'm telling you right now, he's not your type.
2: Yeah. They just, it's copy and paste, a million times on every app. And they just fish all day long, 25,
1: and
2: 50.
1: That's probably another thing where make the face not super recognizable, whatever. You know what I mean? Just like there's, I'm sure, plenty of different things that they do.
3: And they probably have 25 different accounts.
1: Yeah. Sure. Oh, yeah.
2: It says they specifically go for low amounts of cash to make it seem more convincible.
1: Yeah. You get 10 suckers a day giving you $25. That's $250 a day.
2: Yeah. And you're doing it nationwide, not just here locally.
1: Easy. Yeah.
0: So I'm trying to open this up so that I could double check this, but I believe that there is some more information on here to show that I've been scared.
1: Oh, man, you are.
2: The thing is, we told you.
1: I know.
2: And you did it after the show.
1: I know better than everybody else. Why would I listen to a bunch of people telling me that I'm wrong?
0: I didn't say better than anybody else. I just said, Jesus.
1: But, oh man, Jessica's gonna get at least 10 grand from
2: you. Oh yeah.
0: Jessica's not getting nothing.
2: Imagine if we hadn't brought it up, you'd be $100 in the hole by the end of the week. Oh, she wants more, so I gave her some more.
3: Oh, she needed more. She ran out.
2: Yeah.
1: Her kids needed shoes.
2: Yeah.
1: You can't have kids out there with no shoes. I just hope right now you just are watching your bank account go and just money being taken out. That'd be so great.
2: Oh, man.
1: I feel like you should lose at least 50 grand for a lesson. What is the other stuff that you're getting now that makes you realize you've been scammed? Your trainer's probably in on it. It was probably him.
0: Mm-hmm, mm-hmm.
2: Man, Google is pretty great.
1: Yeah.
0: So I'm looking at her history.
1: Maybe by stocking that. Yeah.
0: She has also asked for things, not money.
1: Sure.
0: But food and toys for a puppy that she has.
1: Oh,
2: that's what it says right here.
1: Yeah.
2: Heartbreaking posts.
16: Are there any pictures of the puppy?
0: Yes.
1: Okay. Yeah, it's smart to get a puppy when you have no money.
0: And of the kittens that she's fostering.
1: Oh, yeah. Fostering the kittens.
0: Mm.
1: Yeah.
2: Is she escaping a bad situation?
0: If anyone has any extra kitten food.
1: Did she happen to have a small fire in her house?
0: No. Yeah. If anybody has any extra toys for the dog.
1: Her apartment flooded.
0: Oh, man. I really got that.
2: But local kid standing outside the Publix for his baseball team.
1: Yeah. Screw you.
2: Screw you, kid.
1: Screw
2: I don't
1: you, nerd. Belly punch.
0: Oh, man.
1: That is wild.
0: Yeah.
2: Man.
0: I got duped. I think. I don't know.
1: No, you did.
2: We do know.
1: You
0: Why
1: did.
0: Can't we just assume you, everything was good?
1: By the way, you are 100% the people on Catfish that won't believe it.
2: Yeah.
1: Neve or whatever his name is. No. This is the guy. Barry is the guy. That
0: I am not that naive. I am saying that there's probably a chance that I ended up getting caught up in a scam.
2: Yes.
0: Let's just hope for the best.
1: No.
0: I'm not sending any more money.
1: There's possibly a chance you weren't caught up in a scam.
2: Yeah.
1: That's the smaller amount.
0: Okay, I'll take that.
1: A side, B side. It's you were definitely caught in a scam. There's 0.00001% it wasn't a scam.
0: Okay.
1: Yeah.
0: I'll agree to all of this.
2: These types of scams are highly prevalent on the Nextdoor app, is what it says.
1: Mm.
0: Damn it. Shouldn't even say thank you.
2: No. Well, yeah. Quit calling her she for one. It's not a she. It's not a woman.
0: They didn't even say thank you.
1: By the way, I can't wait for you to go back next week and look and see what they got, whatever. And it's just gone.
2: Gone.
0: Let me look at my Venmo real quick.
1: Is there any way to stop payment?
2: You got more requests?
0: Let me see if she, I don't know if she took it or.
1: Oh, she has it as soon as you send it. She has it. It's not like she has to accept it or do anything.
0: Yeah. I don't see it.
2: Oh, it's on Facebook, too. Beware of scammers and sanitary pad issue.
1: Everywhere. Is her Venmo name the same as the name that she gave you?
0: Yep.
1: Yeah.
0: She gave me her phone number.
1: Yeah, yeah. Well, I mean, that's what you do.
0: Yeah.
1: You probably paid for another burner phone for her.
2: A highly emotional, manipulative scam has been circulating on community apps like Nextdoor, also on Facebook, Reddit.
1: Hmm.
2: Woof. Right. Exploiting people's empathy. Which is odd because you're often void of emotion.
0: This is true. That's what Bobby has told me several times over the weekend, that I was void of emotion.
2: Yeah.
1: Yeah, but you have the certain little buttons that they can push.
0: Yeah.
2: The post is designed to trigger an immediate, urgent desire to help because discussing menstrual hygiene can feel vulnerable. Neighbors are less likely to question the validity of the post.
0: Somebody questioned the validity of the post and everybody attacked that person.
2: Yeah.
0: Yeah.
1: Because like, that's the society we live in.
0: Because the lady was like, please. And everybody's like, don't say that. She could be hurting. A lot of people are suffering right now because of the economy.
2: Often when neighbors offer to physically drop off a box of pads at their doorstep or meet them nearby, the post will immediately make excuses as why they can't meet up in person. Instead, they will push for cash transfers on Venmo, Cash App, Zelle, and or PayPal, claiming they just need a few dollars to buy the supplies themselves.
0: She didn't ask me for any cash.
2: The ghosting. Once the money is sent, the scammer either deletes the post, blocks the helpful neighbor, or asks for even more money.
1: Bye.
2: It's mapped out right here on the internet.
1: They just put up a big picture of Mike's face.
2: It just says the ghosting.
0: Yeah. What is the next? Does she ask for more money or she just disappeared?
1: No, that's gone. That account is gone for this, you know, for here or whatever. She's probably still doing it in Atlanta and Washington and wherever else.
2: You might get up again, but yeah.
16: I think she comes back for more money.
1: I mean, why not double dip?
16: Yeah.
1: I already got him once. Let's see if we can get him again.
0: I'm not going to, because right now she's just an innocent civilian, but I would love to call her on the air.
2: She doesn't exist.
0: We don't know. We have to give her the benefit of the doubt.
1: If we were going
0: to court, I'd have to give her the benefit of the doubt. If I was dealing with the FCC, I would have to say she's...
3: We're not right going now. To court. Yeah, you're but just I'm a saying, dummy sitting at saying, home sending money.
1: We've already made our ruling.
2: Yes.
1: You're sentenced to a life of dumbness.
2: We tried to intervene yesterday.
0: Yes, you did. I'm a sucker, and I got suckered.
2: Oh. I bet you sent more than 25.
0: I swear to God. I don't even know if you never lie to you guys.
2: Did you send 25?
0: 25. You could see it on the Venmo.
2: Swear to your kid.
0: I'll show you the Venmo.
3: I was going to send 25 more today.
0: Hold on. Where is it?
2: Well, I'm going to go to Venmo and see.
0: I'm going to send it. I'm going to send it to you right now.
2: I believe you.
0: The screenshot. Oh, man.
2: Yes.
0: This is 20.
2: Oh, yeah, I see it.
0: You see it?
2: Yeah, yeah.
0: It's $25 more I could have given my son to go to Italy.
1: Yeah. That's,
2: you put a little note. You put whatever you need.
0: Wow. Yeah. What's it for?
2: Whatever you need.
0: I don't want to write period pads. In the public Venmo.
2: She only has 3 transactions, by the way, total.
0: Yeah, she told me she doesn't really use Venmo a lot. She said I don't use Venmo.
2: Yeah.
0: But then she was like, oh, I do have Venmo. It's under my name and blah, blah, blah.
2: Yeah, of course. Sounds about right.
0: Yeah. I'm going to go to heaven. You guys aren't.
1: You're going to go to Dumbville.
2: Yeah.
0: I feel like I live there. I'm the president.
1: They're going to go. We tried to let him into heaven. He couldn't get through the gates. They couldn't figure out how to open it.
0: Mm.
2: I never use Venmo. Oh, wait, I have Venmo.
1: Yeah.
0: I do know. You know who Phil Hanley is, the comedian?
1: Phil Hanley. Yeah.
0: If you see him, you'll recognize him. He's great. And I just found out that he's coming to Tampa in April. He's got a Tampa theater.
1: Oh, yeah.
0: I love that guy.
1: Yeah, he's funny.
0: Yeah. I kept trying to. When we did events, I kept wanting to bring him in for a show.
1: Yeah.
0: So I don't recall the last time he's been in Tampa, but he's a very funny comedian. He'll be here in April. So I don't know why I just brought that up. I just happened to see it on my phone when I looked. So anyway, welcome to the show this morning. If anybody needs anything from me, I'm handing out cash.
1: Apparently.
0: All I need is a sad story.
2: A low transaction history on Venmo is a major red flag that confirms this is a burner account set up specifically to harvest money from this scam.
0: Where were you yesterday?
2: We were here right here.
3: I told you yesterday.
2: When a Venmo account only has a handful of transactions, it usually means the scammer recently created the profile because their previous account was shut down for fraud, or they are keeping the history cleared to hide a pattern of taking money from strangers.
0: Oh, that would have been a red flag.
2: Mm.
0: If I would have looked and there had been a bunch of strangers sending money, I would have been like, oh, she's good. Red flag, red flag.
2: Do not send money.
0: All right, well.
2: What's done is done.
0: What's done is done.
16: Indeed.
3: I can't wait for Jessica to strike.
2: Oh, yeah.
1: Carmen, I'm telling you right now, we're going to have the best party. You, Gio, Joe, yep. Jessica, we're going to have a blast.
2: Thank you. Jessica's not getting any of my money.
1: I'm taking it all. Yep.
0: Jesse's girl ain't happening.
1: We'll see.
0: Oh. Did you see Bo Brady died?
1: Bo Brady,
0: Days of Our Lives.
1: Days of Our Lives. Which Bo Brady?
0: Exactly. Not the original Bo Brady, but the replacement Bo Brady.
1: Yeah.
0: But people are showing the original Bo Brady because they look so similar.
1: Yeah, don't do that. We know the right one. Yeah.
0: The original one has been on the show before. So he would garner extra points. The new one that died, not been on the show.
1: No.
0: A lot of people are dying in their 60s these days.
1: Yeah.
0: That's pretty sad.
1: I don't like that.
0: A lot of people in the 60s just dropping off.
2: That's normal.
0: 60s?
2: Yeah, I think so. Nobody's like, oh man, he was so young. Nobody says that. I don't think so.
0: Really?
1: Yeah.
2: The average is what, 75, 78?
0: Right, 75.
2: Yeah, so you're kind of in the window.
0: 75
2: almost.
0: Gives me 20 more years of life left.
2: Yes.
0: Mm-hmm. Oh, that's sad. Goes quick.
2: That's assuming you can make it that. That's the best case scenario.
1: That's 5 less than what you gave the scammer.
2: Yeah.
0: This is true. This is very true.
1: You hear that, scammers? You only have 20 more years of getting this dum-dum.
0: I got retirement fund, though, so
2: yeah.
0: Plenty of money to
1: you
0: get
1: say
0: right.
1: Retirement?
0: Yeah.
1: Oh.
0: See if I have any of that left by the time retirement comes.
2: You got
0: helping pay. I feel like now I got.
1: It only took 2 days.
2: We've learned a very valuable lesson.
0: What if we call her?
2: Go ahead.
1: I mean, what if we call the fake phone number of the fake person?
0: Yeah. So you think that if we call that number and nobody's going to answer?
2: Yep.
0: think so?
1: Or just nothing. It'll just ring through to nothing.
2: Let's drive by the house. What is she on? It's North 16th Street.
1: 123 Elm Way. Main Street.
2: Sesame Street.
1: City, all USA.
0: Right. All right.
2: Let's, Joe, go drive by. See if they're there. Knock on the door.
1: She lives at 123 Main Street, City, State, USA.
2: Because she's local, obviously, next door.
1: Yeah.
0: You know? All right.
1: Yeah.
0: All right.
1: Nice
0: door. Yeah. All right. It was a nice thought. Gut scam. Let's take a break. When we come back, I will give more stuff away.
2: Yeah.
0: I will give away tickets and concerts and sporting events and all sorts of stuff. We're going to play Sporkle next on 102.5 The Bone.
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0: the show. It's 102.5 The Bone. Calvin, some good news.
1: Oh, good. She is here.
0: No. That, I think, is just gone to hell.
1: Oh, okay.
0: Stingray Chevrolet presents Calda Cruise number 20.
1: Yes.
0: And I've been telling you that you have two ways to go on that cruise. The cruise is sold out. You cannot get on the cruise. You may be able to get on a waiting list or something along those lines, but for the most part, you are done. If you're not booked, you're not going. However, Stingray Chevrolet all this time has been allowing you to stop by their store, the big store on I-4 exit 22 Plant City, to scan the QR code. And if you scan the QR code, you're automatically entered to win a cabin for two, courtesy of Stingray Chevrolet. Then, in December, we will do our pub crawl, which is happening in downtown Newport Richey with Budweiser, and we'll be giving away a cruise at each stop, usually four or so, on the pub crawl.
1: Right.
0: Which is my favorite event of the year.
1: It's a lot of fun.
0: In this case, the only event of the year, but still my favorite event of the year. Now, for the people who are like, well, do I have to drive all the way to Plant City to scan the QR code? No, it's genuinely designed for people who are going there to look for a car.
1: Mm-hmm.
0: And while you're there, scan the QR code.
1: Well, added bonus, and they're a big bonus sponsor. And
0: exactly.
1: Everything.
0: So now, the pub known as 1916 Irish Pub,
1: mm-hmm.
0: they have four locations. I'm sure Gio has been to at least two of them.
1: Yes.
0: Now at their locations, which you can find online, I know there's one in Wesley Chapel, there's one in Plant City, there's one in Brandon, and there's one more.
1: The Wesley Chapel one is fairly new.
2: Yes.
1: Yeah.
2: It opened not too long ago. I went to the grand opening for it.
0: Because it's Carmen's neighborhood.
1: Yeah, she was invited. It's not Carmen's. Yeah. It's my neighborhood.
2: I got the personal invite, Gio, to go to it.
1: Did neighborhood. You? I've been there many times.
0: Yeah, he wasn't invited, but he's going to keep showing up as long as they open their doors.
3: There is Wesley Chapel, Brandon. There is Plant City, and there is also Lakeland.
2: I think
0: Lakeland's the one that eluded me.
1: Mm.
0: You can stop by any of those locations, get yourself an ice cold, whatever it is you drink, Bud Light, or whatever you're drinking, and you can go ahead and scan the QR code now at all four of those locations.
1: Perfect.
0: And the 1916 bar, Irish Bar, will be giving away a Calda Cruise for two as well. So
1: very
0: there
1: nice.
0: You go. You got five, six chances of going. You got the four locations there with the 1916. And then you have Stingray Chevrolet in Plant City, and then you have the pub crawl. Those are your last options to get tickets for the cruise. I was surprised at Port Charlotte how many people were going on the cruise.
1: Yeah.
0: Yeah, how many people I met in the crowd that said we'll see on the cruise. That's a lot of people far, 2 hours away that are going. I love that. I love it down there. We had a great time. All right, Carmen, what are we giving away today?
2: We have tickets for the Suicide Boys.
0: Uh-huh.
2: Is this the right?
0: Thanks. Each one comes with a $25 Venmo delivery. That's
1: perfect.
0: Not true. That's a joke.
1: Be sweet.
2: We also have tickets for the TNA Bound for Glory.
0: All right.
2: Bryson Tiller.
0: Okay.
2: Dan and Shay.
0: Yeah. Mm-hmm.
2: Smashing Pumpkins.
0: Okay.
2: Weezer.
0: Ooh.
2: Five Finger Death Punch.

0: and the Bucks need to be careful. And I wrote back, yes.
1: That is the absolute answer for all of those things.
0: Yeah, and even last night, if you were betting on the game and you accidentally put Robinson Jr. instead of the other Robinson, you were
2: Bijan.
0: Bijan, or the, because they have two running backs, Robinson, whatever. And a lot of times people will make mistakes. Well, Bijan had two, and the other one had three. So,
1: so it worked out for you.
0: Yeah, you're okay.
1: If you bet double Robinsons last night, you were fine.
0: Yeah, for sure.
1: We call that the Black Crows. You bet the Black Crows, you were good. All right, let's give that stuff away right now with a little bit of Sporco. Here we go. Carmen is the keeper of Sporco. Pat Bapp is your judge and scorekeeper. I see the old puke hat's not back yet.
3: Not yet.
0: Nope. Not back from the dry cleaner?
3: Nope. No, it's a process.
0: They're like, you're going to need to give us a couple weeks.
1: Yeah. You might do it like my trainer there might quit.
3: I think it's being waterproofed right now. So it's a process.
0: I think they just finished burning it, actually, is what happened.
1: All right, Carmen, what are we playing today?
4: Okay, so today we're going to do some easy G vocabulary. I'm going to give you the definition. You're going to give me the G words.
2: I don't like how you say great. Easy.
4: Listen, that's what Sporkle named the quiz. I'm just sharing that information.
0: All right.
4: So it's supposed to be easy.
1: Here we go.
4: All right, your first one. A system of millions or billions of stars held together,
2: galaxy.
4: Mike, to play games of chance for money.
2: Gamble.
4: Galvin.
2: I better get that.
4: A member of an organized group of criminals.
1: Gangster.
4: Thank you, gangster.
2: Ah. That's what I said.
4: Oh, hey. Is it?
2: Yeah.
4: Then Gio.
1: Judge.
0: Hello?
3: Did you say that?
2: Yes.
3: Then yes. Point to you.
2: I said it too.
4: GL gets the point. Wasted or spoiled
1: garbage.
4: Food, Mike. A piece of ground, often near a house, used
2: grass.
4: For growing flowers.
1: Garden,
4: Mike. An air-like substance which expands,
1: gas.
4: Mike. A hinged barrier used to
2: gate.
4: Galvin. A person who is exceptionally intelligent or
2: great.
4: Creative.
2: Genius.
4: Mike. The study of the physical features of the earth and its
1: geography.
4: Atmosphere. Mike. A spirit of a dead person.
1: Ghost.
4: Mike. A large African mammal with a
2: giraffe.
4: Tree. Mike. And Pap.
2: Oof.
4: We are halfway there.
3: Gio has a single point on the board. Galvin with two. And Michael is your leader. He is winning with eight.
4: All right. We are doing easy G vocabulary halfway. Here we go. A regular female companion with
2: her girlfriend.
4: Galvin. A hard, brittle substance, typically...
0: Granite.
2: Oh, brittle, damn it.
4: Typically transparent or translucent.
2: Glass.
4: Geo. An adhesive substance.
2: Blue.
4: Geo. A domesticated animal that has backward curving horns. Geo. A yellow precious metallic
2: gold.
4: Element.
2: Gem.
0: Oh, yeah.
4: Gold. Geo. A large water bird with a long neck,
2: gold.
4: Short legs, and webbed feet. A large water bird with a long neck, short legs, webbed feet.
2: Goose.
4: Geo.
1: Geo's on fire right now.
4: The father of one's
2: grandfather.
4: Geo. A plant-eating insect with long hind legs.
1: Grasshopper.
4: Mike. To flow out in a rapid, sudden...
2: Gosh.
4: Galvin.
1: It's hot when you say it.
2: Jeez. Come on, man. It's too early for that.
4: An explosive made up of salt.
0: Gunpowder.
1: Wow.
4: Galvin and Pap.

0: Damn it.
1: We're on the last three.
2: Galvin has 5 points on the board. Gio with 7. And Michael is your leader by 2. He's winning with 9.
3: Oh. Mm. You can catch my camera.
4: Yeah.
1: All right. Last three. G vocabulary. Easy. Here we go. The force that attracts...
3: Gravity.
1: Mike. To smile broadly.
3: Grin.
1: Galvin. And your last one. A stringed musical instrument.
3: Guitar.
1: Mike.
2: Your final score. Galvin with 6 points on the board. Gio with 7. And Michael is your triumphant champion today. He won with 11.
3: So we're going to play G words. And as I open my notebook, this was the first one I saw. And I could not get it out of my head. And I knew she wasn't going to ask for that.
5: No, that's not coming up for sure. Good morning. Who's this?
6: Good morning. It's Ernie.
5: Ernie, you are the winner, sir.
6: Awesome. Thank
5: I'm
6: you.
5: I'm going to put you on hold. Carmen will give you the choice of tickets, and you can have whatever you'd like. Please hold Ernie. Thank you, sir.
3: You do not meet a lot of Ernies.
5: No, you do not.
3: Right?
5: You don't meet a lot of Ernests.
3: Do you know any Ernies? I knew one Ernie. It was a cousin of a friend of mine. That was it.
5: Just the one that Bert hung out with. Ernie, are you, what's it short for? Ernesto or anything?
6: Ernest.
5: Ernest. All right. Hold on, Ernest. There you go. He's on line 5, Carmen.
1: Got it.
5: What do you think he's going to go for? Those Weezer tickets? When is that?
1: Weezer?
5: I would like to go to that show.
2: Next week, I think.
5: But it's during the week, isn't it?
2: Yeah.
1: It's a Wednesday. It's October 14th.
5: That stinks. I already committed to doing something that day.
4: Mm.
1: Did you? Right.
5: Yeah, I did. My calendar grows fast in these months, in the burn months.
3: What you got to do?
5: Don't worry about it.
3: He's got to send a bunch of money to some random lady.
5: I'm picking up the president of Nigeria. Yes. He's been trapped here for some time.
3: Yes. He had some money problems.
5: We've got a thing. Don't worry about it.
0: If you can send him 1,000, he can make it into 100,000.
5: Right. He's got all that gold.
3: Of course. It's trapped. It's all, you know.
5: Imagine the first time you got that email.
3: Oh, yeah.
5: How believable that was. But he's a prince in Nigeria, and he's trapped. He just needs $10,000, and he's going to come back with $10 million.
0: Did you ever get the one that said that you have been recorded watching porn?
5: Yes.
0: And we're going to release the video and send money? Yeah.
5: You never got that?
3: No, I don't think so.
5: I got that, and what it was somebody FaceTimed me, and then it was a large black woman, and she FaceTimed me, and she was doing stuff to herself and wanting me to do stuff to myself so that they could record me. Luckily, when it happened, I was driving.
0: Yeah.
5: And I was like, what's going on here? And I was with somebody and I go, look at this. And I didn't fall for the scam.
0: When I got it, it was an email saying that I had been recorded.
5: Well, that's
0: and it was going to be, there was an embarrassing video that would be released unless I wanted to send, I think, $100.
5: They did that to Jim Norton, and Jim Norton said, go ahead.
3: I'm like,
0: I don't have a webcam on my computer.
5: Yeah.
1: The problem is they do it to really young kids.
3: Yeah, right.
1: That like upped suicide rates in young men because they don't.
3: They thought wasn't there a Black Mirror? There was that. I think there was.
0: Maybe. I remember it said they were going to send it to my family and all my work and my life would be ruined.
5: Yeah, mine wouldn't be one. It would be a little embarrassing, but it'd be.
0: I'm like, I'll survive.
5: Yeah, I'll get through it.
0: Go ahead.
5: Galvin, what do we have coming up in news?
3: Coming up in news today, taco time. Mm. Good for you. And back in the saddle again.
5: Hell yeah. All right, Galvin's got your news. We'll take a quick break. We'll come back. We'll do that next. It's the Mike Calta Show. 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